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1: Good
0: Melissa,
1: morning.
0: You always have the best products.
1: I'm excited about this one. This is a really, really good one. We have amazing products, starting with what I'm wearing.
2: I just realized that. And I just said I love this material.
1: So as women, like, we know a summer dress is just an essential. It's easy, one and done. This is great. It's a cotton linen blend from Uniqlo. Comes in the navy and the white. It comes in a bunch of sizes, small up to 2XL. Yeah, it has the drawstrings. You can accentuate your waist. And this is something you can dress up or down. Like, I put heels on, but you could easily do this with a flip-flop and wear this casually. Great vacation outfit. Like, one and done.
2: It's like $60.
1: Yeah. Yeah, a whole outfit for $60.
0: Right, okay. Clear bags, great for concerts,
1: right,
0: and games.
1: So summer, there's a lot of sporting events, outdoor arenas, the World Cup if you're going, concerts. You need a clear bag. And don't be scrambling at the last minute because you get there and then you feel like you can't bring anything inside. So these are great. They come in three different sizes. You have the large, the mini, and the small. They have different colors. They have an adjustable strap, so really comfortable. And it can fit all of your belongings. Like, everything you need will fit nice inside. And then you can take it with you.
2: I've loved the Bombas brand for years. I didn't know they made flip-flops.
1: Well, you didn't, because these are brand new.
2: Oh.
1: So, yeah. So this is a Shop Today favorite brand. We all love Bombas. These are their genuine leather flip-flops. So we can all buy $5 flip-flops. These are so comfortable. They're incredible quality. Yeah, these are a 10 if you want to try them on.
0: You don't like the thumb.
1: I know. Some guys can't do the middle, but these happen to be really soft.
0: They're really comfortable.
1: They're really comfortable. They have a built-in heel support. Like, these are the type of flip-flops you can wear all day and be really comfortable on them.
2: How much are they?
1: These are great. Yeah, these are great. And we love Bombas. Bombas is like, they give back so much to the community.
2: Yes.
1: Like, they're really a great brand. And these are an incredible just-launched product. So I would grab these.
3: Awesome. The beach and sand is
1: everywhere.
0: Yeah, what
1: okay,
0: is this?
1: Okay, so this is so cool. So I hate when sand tracks everywhere from the beach, especially, it's so annoying. And especially if you have kids, it gets everywhere. So this is a little microfiber bag that has a powder inside that actually has a nice light scent.
0: Because they say using powder actually gets the sand off.
1: And it doesn't matter if the sand is wet or dry on your skin. You just rub it. I think we have B-roll there. Yeah, like, it comes right off. You can also use it on your beach towels, beach chairs, beach umbrellas, coolers.
2: It works.
1: It works. It's reusable. You can leave it in your bag. One of our producers said she found hers in her bag from last summer, and it's perfectly fine. It works really well, nice and small.
2: Mm-hmm. What about if, like, the kid comes in and they're still a little
1: wet? It doesn't matter if it's wet. It comes off if it's wet, too.
0: Yes.
1: It works so well.
3: How about cleaning your goggles from fogging up?
1: So this is really cool. If you wear sunglasses, prescription glasses, or goggles, this is cool. So instead of getting them from fogging up, this is an invisible barrier that you spray on, and it basically prevents it from fogging. It works so well. So if you're doing any outdoor sporting, if you're doing swimming with goggles, even if you're just, like, working inside in the AC and you go outside and it's hot and humid, you know your glasses fog up, this will prevent that. This is under $10, and a little goes a long way. This is great.
0: That's awesome.
1: Especially for kids.
3: Here's a chair that solves a problem.
1: So this is so cool. So this is from Target. They're a 3-in-1 beach chair. So what's really cool is that it obviously opens, and it has an adjustable foot and headrest. But if you see over here, and I think we have B-roll too, it actually has a hole for your face. So if you want to lie on your stomach and still read or check your phone.
2: Are you kidding me?
1: It's like a massage chair, right? It's so good. It's lightweight. It has straps on the back, so you can carry it like a backpack. And this is on sale right now for over 50% off.
2: That's genius.
1: 52% off right now. So take advantage. We all need new beach chairs.
0: That's really great.
1: Yeah.
0: Melissa, thank you so much.
1: Thank you, guys.
0: And you can shop our summer problem solvers by scanning the QR code at the bottom of your screen or heading to today.com/shop.
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0: Spoiler alert, Father's Day is this weekend. And this morning on Today Food, we are going to be cooking up a great meal for Dad. And who better to show us how than the iconic father-son duo, Chef Jean-Georges and Cedric Van Richten. They are making a grilled chicken dish with creamed corn and a chocolate pudding dessert.
1: Wow.
0: Welcome. This is the first time the two of you have been on the show together.
2: First time together on... There's only one restaurant that we cook together. It's Perry Street in the West Village.
3: Yes.
0: Oh, this is
3: my
0: cool.
3: Gosh.
0: Well,
1: so
0: happy
1: great.
0: Father's Day.
2: Thank you. Thank you
1: so much.
0: So let's get started.
1: Yeah.
0: We're starting off with a little chicken.
3: So this is actually at Perry Street in the West Village. This is our staple dish there. We fry it. This time we're going to grill it.
1: Okay.
3: But it's served with seasonal vegetable. And right now, corn is really getting sweet, so it's pretty awesome. So here we have chicken thighs.
1: Okay.
3: Here I have some garlic, onion powder, a little... cayenne as well. We're going to season
1: simple
3: it.
1: Simple seasoning.
3: Yeah, a little seasoning. And it's good to leave it
2: make
3: sort
2: it
3: of
2: spicy,
3: like overnight.
2: Cedric. Make it spicy.
3: Okay, more red then. More red. Then we're going to put a little salt.
1: Okay.
3: You see my pan is smoking a little bit next to me, which is great. We're going to add a little bit of oil, neutral oil.
1: What oil
3: avocado.
1: Is
3: this is avocado oil, actually. A little bit of oil. Voila.
1: Pan.
3: And then I'm going to start skin side down, just like that. Mm-hmm. And again, it's good to have it marinate overnight so you get more of the flavor inside of it. Voila. So we're going to have the skin nice and grilled, crispy. Mm. Flip it over. It's going to take about 8 to 10 minutes.
0: Mm-hmm.
3: And we're going to serve that with some corn.
2: Cream corn.
1: Corn,
2: a little cream. If you don't want
1: just
2: a little cream.
0: It's called cream corn.
2: If you don't like cream, you can use oat milk. You can use almond milk.
0: Mm-hmm.
2: You know, there's so many different milks those days. We season it with a little salt. I'm adding a little bit of a cornstarch slurry. We're thicken it up.
0: Mm-hmm.
2: Nutmeg.
0: A little fresh nutmeg.
2: Fresh nutmeg. We grate it. You can buy the powder one.
0: Mm-hmm.
2: And this is going to be simmering for a little bit.
1: It seems so easy to make.
4: Easy. By the way, that's delicious. I just sampled
2: it. But then the best part of the dish is the hot habanero sauce.
0: Oh.
1: So how spicy is that?
2: It's got some spicy. You can smell it.
4: It's got a little kit.
2: But you know, I suggest if you don't want to do that fermented sauce,
4: you can actually
2: use Tabasco or any hot sauce. Add a little butter to it. Only you have a butter sauce.
1: Wow.
2: So this is cooking together.
1: Okay.
2: The chicken is cooking. Cedric is doing the chocolate pudding.
1: It's so fancy, but I can't believe how easy that is.
3: Yeah, I mean, and then you put the cream corn on the bottom. We have the grilled chicken on top of it.
2: Yes.
3: We're putting a little bit of cilantro.
1: Mm.
3: Squeeze a lime.
2: A lime, exactly.
3: And, of course, you got to have the
2: hot sauce. Here we are.
1: Oh, my goodness.
2: Hot sauce.
4: Oh, that is so good.
2: The lime, the sweet corn, the whole dish together.
1: And it's just a little more hot sauce. Okay. It's just the right amount of kick.
2: Yep.
0: Now for dessert.
3: And now dessert. This is another dessert that we serve since day one at Perry Street.
2: Most popular.
3: It's the chocolate pudding. Mm. So inside of here, it's one pot type of deal. We have heavy cream, cocoa powder, cornstarch in it, sugar, a little vanilla. You want to bring all of that to a boil.
1: Mm-hmm.
3: We have 70% chocolate here that we just put inside of here.
2: You try this.
3: Melt it. And all we have to do is bring it to a simmer.
1: Thank you.
3: Pour it into
2: thicken
3: a cup. It gets all thick like this and a little jiggly. Now,
1: what makes it thicken up?
3: The cornstarch.
2: The cornstarch.
1: Oh,
2: the chocolate as well, thickening up. So a little whipped cream. And I'm adding all the berries on top.
1: Mm.
3: And those are all berries we got from the market and Union Square.
4: It's really
2: cherry.
3: It's gorgeous right now. Mm.
1: I know. I saw a big box of berries walk in this morning.
3: Yes.
1: It's as fresh as
2: it gets.
1: Can
2: I get a little flour to put on top?
3: Absolutely. Let me get it.
1: Oh, yeah.
3: There we go.
4: I mean, this is fantastic. What are you guys planning for Father's Day, by the way?
2: Mm. He's going to be grilling. And I'll be doing the vegetables.
3: He's going to be doing the corn, I guess.
0: And Cedric, your son is here.
3: Yes, one of my sons is here.
0: Three generations.
2: Here we are.
1: I love that. And you have three sons, right?
3: I have three boys, yes.
1: Yeah.
2: Wow. Fantastic.
3: Hopefully one of them will be cooking, you know.
1: You're working on it.
3: So, exactly.
2: I mean, usually the grandkids are all helping, so it's a wonderful get together. How do you like the hot sauce?
0: This is fantastic.
1: It's delicious.
0: Just the right
1: sauce. Everything
0: right
1: is so, so good.
0: Thank you.
1: Happy Father's Day.
2: Thank you.
0: And for these recipes and more, head to today.com/food. 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

0: Before we go, it's Thursday, which means my new podcast episode is out, The Parent Chat. It's available now. This week, I'm sitting down with my friend, buddy, Brian Baumgartner. You know him from The Office. We talked about making friends as adults. Our families have become good friends. We travel together. You know, he doesn't often showcase his kids, but we get into the whole conversation.
1: He showcases chili.
0: Yes. Sure. So we just had a really nice conversation about our families. So you can find it on YouTube or wherever you listen to your podcast.
1: Can't wait to listen. 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
2: People that watch the Today Show aren't just watching a show. They're people that are in the family. They're in our family.
3: They're allowing us into their homes every morning.
2: When we go out there and we get to meet people and they say, I love you, you feel like family. I always say, we feel like your family too. That's how we feel.
3: And they're so excited to be there. We get excited. We feed off that energy.
2: They're the reason we get up in the morning. It's the excitement of being part of something that's bigger than you.
4: Every day.
2: We are adding to the star power in our studio.
4: The biggest names.
2: Movie. What can you tell us about it?
3: Welcome to the Today family.
5: This is going well.
2: It is, isn't it?
4: Everything and everyone you're talking about. Only on Today.
6: Yeah, we got it. Yeah, we're shining today.
7: From the heart of New York City. It's Today with Jenna and Chanel.
6: We got it. Yeah, we're shining today.
7: With today's guests, Tony winner Joshua Henry.

0: my sense of smell. Everybody's like, do you smell that? Do you smell that? I don't smell it.
1: It's cold and it smells odd, but here we are.
0: Yay!
1: With you all today.
0: Yeah.
1: I forgot. Okay. I want to hear about something, but first I have to tell you something I meant to tell you earlier and I forgot to tell you.
0: What?
1: I did the weirdest thing last night.
0: What'd you do?
1: Do you want to know?
0: Yes.
1: Okay, so last night I was visiting a town where I used to own a home.
0: Okay.
1: And I think kind of inspired by you because we were talking about moving. Mm-hmm. And in this town, we were like, God, we love this house. And we were reminiscing and we had gone to dinner with my girls and some mm-hmm. friends. And I was headed home and I said to Henry, be home in 5. So he was like waiting up for us.
0: Okay.
1: Mila goes, let's drive past our house. Let's drive past our old house. And I said, okay, let's do it. We drove past the house, and right when we got there, somebody in the window waved.
0: Okay.
1: So then you have to choose one of two options.
0: You got to pull over.
1: Are you the creepy person?
0: Yes.
1: So I pulled over. Mila and Puppy were hiding. They were like, what are you doing, creeper? Don't stop.
0: No, you stopped. Did you stop?
1: I got out with the girls, and they're redoing it, and we walked through our old
0: house. Did they let you in?
1: Yes. We walked through our old house that we lived in for a long time and had. I brought both Poppy and Hal home from the hospital there.
0: Oh, I love that.
1: And we looked at it and I was like, girls, do you remember this? Do you remember that?
0: They don't remember any of it, do they? Do they remember?
1: And the woman offered me a glass of rosé. She was so nice.
0: Oh, I love that.
1: And it was like, it was just really weird to reminisce. And I just would recommend it.
0: That's cool.
1: If you ever have the chance to go back to like where some of your fondest memories were made.
0: You know what? A lot of people watching, perhaps maybe you've moved to a different place to go revisit your childhood home. I've done that in Wichita.
1: It's so fun.
0: Oh, yeah. The place where we used to live across the street, it used to just be wheat. I used to stare out of the window and it would just be like wheat for days. And now it's like
1: a subdivision.
0: Yes.
1: Same. My mom went by ours and it was torn down.
0: Oh, no.
1: I know. Sad. Anyway.
0: I love that you did that.
1: Do it. It was really fun. But also Henry was like, where are you? You said you were 5 minutes out.
0: We're with the Joneses. Who's that?
1: In my old home.
0: That was really cute. And
1: okay.
0: You know what? They probably thought it was a treat that, you know, stopped by.
1: It was really fun.
0: That's cool.
1: You should do it. And they were so lovely.
0: I love that.
1: Now, for you,
0: yeah.
1: While I was doing that, it turns out, and that's why I wasn't on social media.
0: Oh, my God.
1: It turns out you were doing something a little less inspiring.
0: You know, I'm a people pleaser, and so I don't like to complain. I don't like to tell you guys if something is, I just don't like that. But in this case,
1: I was so frustrated
0: because I just feel like.
1: Wait, you have to tell us what happened.
0: I was trying to change my flight. You know, I got stuck in Chicago this weekend and the twins stayed there. So I need them to come home. So I never post, but after 56 minutes.

0: minutes of being on hold, I was so frustrated. And as you see, it's 1-800-433-7300. So if you fly, you know which airline. But I didn't post the airline.
1: That was sort of a subtle.
0: Well, because if you know, if you're the airline, you know it's you. And I was on hold. And 56 minutes was when I lost my patience by posting.
1: 56 minutes.
0: It took an hour and 14 minutes for someone to answer the phone.
1: I don't know what to say.
0: And then when she, and you know, you have it on hold. And so don't get me
1: wrong.
0: Did
1: you actually meet a person? Then you got a person.
0: A human voice after an hour and 14 minutes. And don't get me wrong. I'm like walking around while it's on hold and waiting for her to like pick up.
1: And you're doing stuff.
0: Yeah. So I went and got sushi. I came back home.
1: You went and got sushi while you were on hold with the airline?
0: And I was embarrassed because I had it on speaker. And I know people in the sushi place didn't want to hear it, but I needed to make sure I could hear it when she picked up. So it was loud. It's like, doo, doo, doo, doo. You know, that hold music.
1: Yes. You know, and also. Also, are you the type, this is me, when I'm on hold with something, and then I think, and it's like the music changes over, and
0: you're like,
1: hello?
0: Hello?
1: Hello?
0: And I'm like, oh.
1: And it's never anybody.
0: Yeah, I heard that tape or whatever it is, like 80 rounds.
1: Wait, now, just to play devil's advocate, could you have pushed the button, like, call me back when it's time?
0: I don't trust it.
1: You don't?
0: Well, you don't want to miss it. You just.
1: I know.
0: And I needed to change the ticket, and I'm not going to go into it, but I couldn't even be helped.
1: Why?
0: I don't want to. I feel like when they cancel your flight and you have a credit, that you should be able to use the credit for the new thing. But no, you can only use the credit on a new flight. So I waited for an hour and 16 minutes
1: just
0: for you to tell
1: be told
0: me,
1: it won't work.
0: Yes. So I had to buy a new flight.
1: Oh, Chanel.
0: Okay, that's all. But again, I won't say who 1-800-433-7300 is.
1: That you have it memorized.
0: Because I travel all the time.
1: Well, so do I, but I don't have any of those numbers.
0: Really?
1: No, honey. No. I mean, I can go to Google and push call. I don't even have, like, anybody's.
0: Yeah, no, I have them all. I travel that much.
1: You have all? I know, but so do I. But
0: I know.
1: I don't have
0: it's weird. It's just weird.
1: All
0: whatever.
1: Right.
0: Sorry.
1: Should we talk about Olivia Wilde?
0: Okay, she's making headlines this morning. She sat down with Alex Cooper for this week's Call Her Daddy podcast. They had this unfiltered conversation. This is interesting about motherhood and double standards. Take a listen and then we'll chat.
2: Motherhood means no more sexual being for you, young lady. That part of you is over now. And there is this puritanical basis to that, which is like, you are no longer capable of desire. You don't deserve it. You have served your purpose. And now if I see you without your baby and you are like enjoying yourself as an individual woman, I see that as a betrayal of this covenant. If we see a man alone with a baby, we think that's hot. When we see a woman with a baby, it's not like, oh yeah, sexy. Look at that. Look what she can do.
3: It's like, she's done.
2: She's done.
0: She's not wrong.
1: No, I know.
0: She's not wrong. I just thought about that. Like if a guy's walking and let's say, don't let him be in one of those little carrier things. And you're like, oh,
1: I know,
0: you know,
1: but also I think what she's saying about women who are dating, you know, later in life is so true. I mean, and just really about the shame that comes with motherhood.
0: Yeah. It's like you're cooked.
1: Yeah. And like,
0: you're not attractive.
1: There's so much judgment. And interestingly, a lot of the times it's from other women.
0: Other women.
1: But remember when I was on here and I was like, you know, I said, I was talking about how I'd been traveling so much. Mm-hmm. And I was like, I really need some time with some of my kids. Like, some people were really lovely about it. But then I posted pictures from a trip way before.
0: Yes.
1: And people were like, you liar about hanging out with your daughter.
0: What?
1: How dare, you know what? And I'm like, wait, can't both things be true?
0: Absolutely.
1: That I need to spend time with my husband and I'd like to spend time with my friends.
0: Absolutely.
1: And I want to be a good mother.
0: Of course.
1: Know what I mean? But do you know what I mean around that?
0: Yes, it's called living. And that mom shaming stuff. I feel like I thought it was getting better. I'm hoping that it's getting better. You know, I wrote a whole book about it because I'm like, because I feel very passionate about the fact that four things can be true. You can chase your dreams.
1: Yeah.
0: You can feel hot and sexy and you can be an awesome mom.
1: Yes.
0: Yes.
1: Thank you guys.
0: No, they were in the conversation.
1: Yeah. True. It's interesting that women have to be sort of one thing at all times.
0: I think that's
1: when
0: what she
1: really
0: was trying to say.
1: None of us, you know, if you looked at our lives, even last night, you were changing your kids' flights. You were talking to your kids. You were getting food. You were doing this. You were getting trash cans. Like, I just literally know all the things you were doing just because we talk. And probably working and doing this. It's like in our real lives where we have to be a million things for a million people. Mm-hmm. But then when we are, we're criticized for it. It's like, we can't win, man.
0: That is so, I'm sorry. She's so right. You're so right. And I think that's what Olivia was just talking about. So we hear you, Olivia. We agree.
1: And mothers are sexy, there as you said.
0: You're so hot.
1: All right. Up next, a Broadway powerhouse, Joshua Henry's here.
0: I'm excited about this one. The Tony winning actor and singer is having quite the year. And he'll join us right after this.
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0: Shall we talk about Joshua Henry for a moment? He is having a moment. The Broadway powerhouse kicked off this year's Met Gala with a live performance on the iconic staircase. I was right there to your left. That brought down the house.
1: I mean, your talent knows no bounds. Right now, Joshua is also starring on Broadway as Cole House Walker Jr. in the revival of Ragtime, a performance that just earned him his very first Tony Award. Let's take a look at him in the recording booth.
6: Sarah, it's more than promises. Sarah, it must be true.

0: I want more. Yes.
1: We're both just like enraptured by the two of you in a booth. Like, I can't even imagine what it's like on that stage night after night.
2: Thank you.
1: You just won your first Tony.
2: Yeah.
1: That moment must have been amazing.
2: It was, thanks for having me. It was a wild moment, but it was also really peaceful, oddly. I still remember walking onto the stage after Darren Criss was like, Joshua Henry. And, you know, it's like 8 steps to the stage. And as I got up there, it's one of those movie moments where everything just do-do-do-do-do-do-do-do. Everything just went like in slow motion. But I'm really proud of the speech. I got to thank my incredible wife. Thank God. Thank all the artists who helped me get to this moment and my sons.
1: How old are they now?
2: My sons are 8 and my littlest twins are 5.
3: Oh, so, yeah. 8 and 5. You know, it's interesting. You know, we're going to talk about it in a bit, but I know how hard you work. I know how much you grind. What do you think or what do you hope they learned from this accomplishment and that they will in years to come?
2: I hope that my boys, and I'm really intentionally said them by name because I just want them to know that even in daddy's biggest, shiniest moment, remember what got you there. Remember that it's how you fall down and get back up again, and remember that it's the practice you do when no one's looking. I hope that they take that away as I'm holding this shiny thing and 6,000 people are standing up and giving me praise. Never forget how you got where you are.
1: Let's talk about how you got here to this moment. What were you like? I mean, your voice, when I was little, I wanted to be somebody like you.
3: Oh, that's right. Oh.
1: I tried out for Les Mis, but never received.
2: You and me both.
1: You did?
2: Yeah, didn't work out.
1: Which is so crazy because I was thinking like you'd be a perfect Jean Valjean.
2: Well, I appreciate
1: that. You're so talented. You're so, so talented. Did you always have this dream?
2: No. Yeah. I didn't get this dream until I was around 18 when I met Birgit Fioravanti, my voice teacher that I talked about, who talked to me after I did a production of The Music Man in high school and was like, you can do this for a living. I grew up playing music, grew up in church playing piano, bass, drums, and started singing. But I went to the University of Miami, started studying there.
1: Wow.
2: And then got to New York in 2006 and just started grinding. So this moment is 20 years in the making, but I've been doing it. You know what I mean? Yeah. Like, the shiny thing is icing on the cake, but
3: it's an effort of your work. So Ragtime, I know it received 4 Tonys. We heard the first show after that win was pretty electric.
2: Mm-mm.
3: What? Tell me about it. Tell me about it.
2: This was wild. I mean, you would have thought it was like a Silk Sonic concert. Anderson Paak and Bruno Mars.
3: Yeah.
2: We came out of the stage, that first opening number, and the audience went wild. And matter of fact, like the first line that I say, I'm supposed to say this thing about, basically, I forgot my line.
3: Okay.
2: I forgot my line, and I was like, you know what? And I was like, ah. And
1: oh,
2: I was like,
1: gosh.
2: Cohouse Walker Jr. I'll just give you what's important.
3: That's funny.
2: But the love was just out of control. It was amazing.
1: Everybody has been raving about this show and your performance. Will you tell people what Ragtime is about?
2: Ragtime is the incredible story of, at the turn of the century, a black family from Harlem, a Jewish immigrant family, and an upper-class white family around New York at the turn of the century, and they're wrestling with what it means to live the American dream in all of its beauty and its complications. And to the incredible backdrop of an amazing score by Aarons and Flaherty with a 28-piece orchestra at the Vivian Beaumont till August 16th. So y'all better come on.
3: Yeah. Listen, I told him my
1: daughter
3: listens
1: to it. You don't
3: think
1: it's going to go long? We need to go longer.
3: We need more time.
2: Look, you need to. Okay, well, in what the time we have right now, you better get your behind.
1: Yeah.
2: Because we don't
1: just
2: know.
1: Just in case.
3: I'm
1: we never know. Nothing's promised.
3: I'm coming. Well, Joshua is sticking around, by the way. He brought his guitar for a pop culture sing-along. That's right after this.
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1: Ooh, can I download that on Spotify?
2: Seriously. Can you imagine being as talented as Joshua?
3: We wouldn't stop singing.
2: Henry? No, yeah, I would be annoyed with me. He's improvising a song right there in that moment after winning a Tony Award for a starring role in Ragtime on Broadway.
1: Well, no surprise that video went viral. Have you always been really good at improv? Probably.
0: I love it. I mean, it's just the spur of the moment. It feels good.
1: Okay. Yeah.
2: Well, you brought your guitar. You like improv.
1: Ask and you shall receive.
2: So we are going to see if you can improvise some songs based on recent pop culture stories in a game we call
1: Pop Culture Sing-Along. All right, so here's the thing. We're going to hold up cards with people. We haven't even seen them in moments in pop culture. And you're going to freestyle. We're just going to keep them going.
0: Okay.
2: You ready?
0: Right. We're going to start here.
2: Okay, first up, we're going to start here.
0: I told y'all we was gonna survive. Everybody say Knicks in five.
1: Hey.
0: Ragtime, if you got a dream, you know what we mean.
1: Ooh.
0: Taylor and Travis shaking it off together. Toy Story 5, I hope my kids can see it in theater soon.
1: Hey.
0: 11 years, blood, sweat, and tears. I love Hamilton. It's been 11 years.

0: play with it. Whatever comes out.
1: We just play with it. Okay, and before you go, you have two things that we want to talk about.
2: Yeah.
1: A new album, and you have written a show that is going to be coming to New York soon. So first, tell us
2: Absolutely.
1: About your new music.
2: So my new album is called Joshua Henry Live at Lincoln Center. If you like funky, soulful covers, acoustic covers of songs from Hamilton, The King and I, Waitress. It shows that songs that mean a lot to me, but
3: Ooh, I love that.
2: I do it in a funky, soulful way. And I'm so excited about a musical that I've written with my good friend Julia Harriman called The Conversation. It's like a fun, sexy, heartfelt dive into what it takes to make long-term relationships thrive.
3: Mm.
2: Pop, soul, R&B was my first love. Mm-hmm. If you know, you know. and that's what this musical is. Directed by Kenny Leon,
1: wow.
2: who's incredible, with an amazing book by Nick Green. We're playing at the Astor Place Theater starting this fall. So you can go to theconversationmusical.com to sign up for advance tickets.
3: Okay.
2: But it's going to be like a complete remix to Ragtime, so get
1: okay.
2: ready.
1: How rare is that? That's great. And we're going to come see Ragtime, too.
3: 100%.
1: Before August 16th.
3: Yes, and again, Ragtime at the Vivian Beaumont Theater through August 16th, and his album is out right now.
1: And we can't wait for The Conversation. Thank you, Joshua. Coming up next, so we are celebrating Father's Day with Marcus Samuelson. And look, that's Marcus's son.
3: Aww.
1: They are whipping up a tasty dish inspired by the World Cup right after this.
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1: The World Cup is underway, and we are bringing you some global flavors to your table, right?
3: Yay.
0: Yes.
1: So we have
3: I love it. We have Chef Marcus Samuelson of Red Rooster Harlem making his favorite Brazilian dish in honor of Father's Day. And he brought along his rock star son. Tell everybody your name.
8: Zion Mandela.
9: Hey. Stop it.
8: Okay, we're going to start
3: Dad, let me say my name.
8: I'm going to start cooking right
3: Scan the QR code, by the way.
9: My name is Zion Samuelson, and I'm 9 years old.
1: Thank you.
8: 10, and we're going to start cooking, Zion.
1: Zion, we love you.
3: Yeah.
8: All right.
1: Yeah.
8: Okay.
3: Just so you know, as parents, we so know this.
1: We feel
3: this.
9: I know.
8: We're cooking. So, Zion, what are we cooking today? We're cooking grilled.
9: Pork of tenderloin.
8: Okay. Yeah.
9: With grilled some mango chili sauce.
8: Yes.
1: Can I ask you a question? Is your dad your favorite chef?
9: Yeah.
8: Yeah. So anyway, so we're gonna glaze this with a little bit of honey that we got here, and then we're gonna marinate. Yeah, it is. Can you pour in the orange juice?
1: Careful.
8: Yeah, you pour in the
1: good
8: salt.
1: Job, Zion. You
3: so what? You put orange juice in?
8: Orange juice. Yes, that's how we're gonna tenderize it.
1: Why you put orange juice in, Zion?
3: He's like, I don't know. I said
9: because it can tenderize it.
8: Yes, exactly.
9: But in 3 minutes, can't do it in 3 minutes.
8: No, overnight, you want to tenderize it. And pork and sweetness is always good together. So we're going to put this together. Zion, you have the oil here. You're going to, come on.
1: What are you doing for your dad for Father's Day? Anything cool, Zion?
8: He's cooking duck. That's what he cooked last time.
3: Oh, really?
8: So. Zion, no signs, none of that stuff.
1: No, we like him. We like him.
3: Happy Father's Day, Marcus.
1: Yeah, seriously.
3: So wait, are you putting it on the grill?
1: I'm putting it on the grill,
8: and then I'm going to glaze it with my beautiful honey glaze.
3: Okay.
8: And then we also have this mango, grilled mango we got over here.
3: Let's try it. Wait, how long did you say you put the orange? You do the marinade
8: overnight would be the best.
3: Okay,
8: and then we're just gonna slice this up like this.
3: Okay,
8: Zion, you're in charge of the glaze, right? Look at this. I'm slicing this up.
3: You know what?
1: And what's in the glaze? Did we say?
8: Yes.
3: It's
8: honey, goodness. Soy.
3: Wait, try this.
8: It's honey.
9: And chili.
8: And soy and chilies.
3: Oh, my gosh.
9: And garlic paste.
1: Is it good? And garlic paste.
3: Yes. I would put this glaze on all sorts of things.
8: On everything.
3: Yeah.
8: Right? Look at that.
3: Oh,
8: look
3: my
8: at that.
3: Goodness.
8: Sign, I thought you would garnish this. What happened with you?
3: He's done.
8: He's just eating.
1: John, what happened with you?
8: He's got mango. He's just eating. He's having fun.
3: You know what I like? You always have like yummy little sides and dressings and you know what I mean?
1: Yeah, and I like the idea of a grilled mango.
8: What an amazing spring it's been, right? We're going from the Knicks to the World Cup. And it's just for me and Zion, it's just been like, been inspired by the World Cup.
3: Yeah.
8: Cooking different dishes. This is really inspired by Brazil.
3: Oh, my God.
8: Right?
9: Brazil.
8: And how America started, right, was absolutely amazing. And Sweden, my home, our home.
3: I was just about
8: Sweden
3: to say.
8: Sweden did well, too.
3: Oh, my goodness.
8: So me and Vine, we're rocking both our countries, Ethiopia.
1: Who are you going for? Who are you voting for in the World Cup?
9: Sweden. Mm-hmm. Sweden and the States.
8: Yeah, of course.
3: There you go. Woo! Wait, can I ask you what's in this? This is delicious.
8: Aioli. So this is a little bit of garlic. Because like garlic mayo, right, that works in everything. And that's the thing with these dishes, right?
3: Yeah.
8: This glaze goes on everything. Grilled fruit summertime goes on everything. Aioli goes on everything. So I think, like, for your summer cooking, for your summer grilling.
1: Keep it simple.
8: Keep it simple and delicious.
1: But you know what else? I always think of grilling peaches. I've never grilled a mango. It's
3: grilled
1: amazing.
3: Mango. Delicious.
8: So good. Because also, mango is both tart and sweet at the same time. So that's perfect with this pork. Zion, you're eating so much.
3: Because it's good.
1: Zion does what we do.
8: Exactly.
1: What I
8: do.
1: Zion, you want to tell your dad happy...
9: Happy Father's Day!
3: You know what?
1: What do you love most about your dad?
9: Cooking!
3: There you go.
1: Yeah, to cook with.
3: Honestly, this is what it's all about. This is why we do what we do.
1: I know, exactly. Well, we love you, Marcus. We're happy
8: so
1: Father's Day.
8: Happy Father's Day.
1: Nobody loves you as much as this little guy.
8: Thank you, guys.
1: Okay, for these recipes, y'all, head to today.com/food.
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3: Father's Day is Sunday, and you're about to meet one dad whose social media just can't get enough of.
1: Yeah, when viral duo Ducky and Dada began posting their fits, we just heard him say da-da, fits of the day, the likes and comments started mounting. Look, he's looking at himself, but beyond the looks, they share a love that's worth celebrating.
12: Did you know I prayed for you?
1: For Darren Graham, fatherhood is a gift.
13: Ducky is an angel. I have had many gifts in my life, and I feel like this was one of the biggest gifts.
14: Am I going to be a best friend forever?
13: Yeah. I have wanted to be a dad for the longest time. I have always known that I wanted to heal that missing part of me.
1: Growing up, Darren navigated childhood without his father present.
13: I watched everyone growing up have a personal, close relationship with their father figures. I did not have that. I missed, like, the activity aspects. I missed the showing up portions. I think for me, just being able to talk to someone that I can see myself in. I learned to ride a bike by myself. I would have loved to do that with my dad. I learned to swim on my own, and I would have really loved those moments to share that with my dad.
1: But being raised by a strong mother let Darren know that single parenthood could also be beautiful.
13: I grew up with a resilient woman who did the best that she could with what she had. And still to this day, she dropped dinner off for us last night. She took the train down. That's the kind of village that I came from and still am a part of.
12: Darren always knew he wanted to give that same love to a baby one day.
13: In 2018, I hit a point in my therapy. There were like a lot of conversations around fatherhood. And we finally reached a point and she was just like, what does parenthood mean to you now? Like, do you want to be a dad? And I remembered saying yes for the first time.
12: Darren began looking into adoption. And 4 years later, Darren got the call.
13: I got to that hospital. They were like, yeah, well, he's actually 2 pounds. So I was like, okay, can I meet him? He hadn't smiled at anyone. And when I walked in, which is the picture right on that wall, the first thing I did was put his feet in my hand and he smiled. And I was like, this is it. I think for me, the only thing that I was afraid is that everyone was gonna walk away from him. And I said, I could not leave him. I couldn't leave him. I was like, this is not gonna be okay.
14: What's today?
15: My birthday.
14: Your birthday. So.
12: Now 4, Ducky is not only his dad's bestie, but also his stylish counterpart.
16: I guess you wonder where I've been.
12: Their outfit of the day reels hit thousands of likes and comments. But don't be fooled by the polished posts.
13: We are messy. We are chaotic. Maybe sometimes we miss breakfast. Sometimes he doesn't want to take a bath and I force him to. He has lots of meltdowns. We are just like every other father and son.
12: A bond that continues to heal young Darren.
13: I just feel like Ducky just gave me an additional like 40 years or 50 years of my lifespan. Because literally slowed down.
17: Come here. It's so beautiful.
13: He's also taught me about like choosing less than more, which is beautiful. I now have such a tighter circle of like caring and sweet and consistent people that would love us extraordinarily instead of ordinary. We are exactly where we're supposed to be.
1: Okay. Aww, we are so happy.
3: Hi.
1: Because Darren and Ducky Graham are here with us right now. I was just saying to you, you know, we've had kids be here with us. It's kind of a wild environment, but you are a beautiful father.
13: Oh, thank
1: like,
13: you.
1: Like, I can just see by the way you looked into his eyes and
13: thank
1: held
13: you.
1: Him close.
13: Yeah.
1: What has Ducky given you?
13: He's given me reassurance. Nice. He's given me a fresh perspective on life and actually regained my purpose. Mm-hmm. I felt for a very long time there was just a lot of just kind of like winging it day by day.
1: Yeah.
13: And now we just get to create this whole new chapter in this journey.
1: Mm.
13: And he's reminding me to slow down.
1: Yeah. Mm.
13: Slow down, have fun, just live in the moment, be a kid again.
3: Absolutely. Yes. You talked a lot about your mom there. What did she do right?
13: She remained consistent. She did with the bit that she had. We come from a very tiny island where money was not a thing. The resources that we had were definitely the village.
1: Oh, he's pointing to himself, I think.
3: You want to go? He's probably going to go touch the
1: Do
3: monitor.
1: You want to go see the monitor, Ducky?
13: Do you want to go? Yeah.
3: Okay, no.
1: Okay,
3: no.
1: It's okay. It's okay.
13: Okay.
3: Yeah.
1: So you didn't have much, but love, I see.
13: Love. Lots of consistent reassurance. Lots of hugs and kisses. And I think that's the richness in everything. Like, she was just consistent with that.
3: Yeah. Well, you are all over social media. This child has some Prada sneakers, y'all. I'm over here. I can't even take it. But you guys have a whole following. They call themselves the Disco Ducks.
13: Disco Ducks.
3: How fantastic is that?
13: Yes. Those are his aunties.
3: Oh, I
13: the
3: love
13: aunties
3: that.
13: Aunties and uncles and cousins.
1: And do you feel like, you know, you, as we said in the piece, you've chosen to be a dad on your own, but you really have so many people that seem to be holding your hand, even if it's metaphorically.
13: 100%. I could not have done this without a village. The village showed up. Are you looking at the monitor?
1: Yeah, I think he thinks it's fun to see himself on TV.
13: The village just showed up in such a beautiful way. I had friends that would come over and let me shower when he was first brought home, would let me sleep.
3: You know what? There are so many people who follow you who I think probably are inspired by the fact that, you know what, they've kind of wanted to do it too.
13: Yeah.
3: And you've shown them that it is possible. Mm. So we have a little surprise for you. A few of your followers have a message for you.
2: Oh, no.
3: Take a look.
18: Darren, you are such a light to all of us followers and supporters of you. The way that you love Ducky and the beautiful family that you all have created, and you two are so, so deserving of each other. And I hope you have an amazing Father's Day.
19: Know that you're doing an amazing job and you are inspiring us all with the love that you have for Ducky.
20: Darren, how fortunate we are to get a glimpse into your parenthood journey. You wear fatherhood well, friend, and rather stylishly, might I add. Happy Father's Day.
1: Ducky! Ducky, that's so sweet! No, it must feel like...
2: Oh, my God.
1: There you are, Ducky, right there. It must feel super meaningful to know that you're not alone in all this. For anybody that's thinking about doing what you've done, being brave and starting this life for yourself, what would you say?
21: Just do it. Act on fear. I was very afraid. Oh, God. Just do it. It's not scary. Yeah. It's actually very peaceful. Mm. It's a beautiful journey. don't wait for the next person to solidify that dream for you. Just... actually act on it.
1: Well, yeah. Ducky, do you want a little present?
21: Do you want a present?
1: Yeah. We've got a little present for you, Ducky. Oh, Ducky, that's for you.
21: What do you say?
1: Do you like him?
21: What do you say? What's his sound?
1: He says, I think he's... Is he scared?
21: Hey, thank you.
3: No, he's not. He's
1: he likes him. Do you like him, Ducky?
3: Of course he does.
21: Do you like him?
1: Kind of. Mixed reviews. Maybe mixed so reviews there, but there are no mixed reviews when it comes to your devotion. So happy Father's Day.
21: Thank you so
1: the
21: much.
1: The true meaning of unconditional
3: love. Ducky's ready to go to the playground. Ducky,
21: yeah, Ducky's like,
1: Ducky's like, live TV isn't for me. Coming up next, y'all, we're flipped through the pages of The Children with my latest book club author, Melissa Albert, right after this.
22: When I scraped my car in that parking garage, I was worried that it could be a long process to take care of it. Like a landscaper's first day trimming a hedge maze.
23: I have definitely already been here. Now, is it left, right, or right, left? Well, maybe I'll cut a path out and find my way back later.
22: But it wasn't like that. I filed a claim in under 2 minutes on the Geico app, and they handled it from there. It was taken care of almost as quickly as it happened.
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1: It is a book that will take you back to those childhood memories that can shape the rest of your life. And we are going to chat with Melissa in just a moment, but first, a look inside the pages. Guinevere Sharp's childhood is split in two. In one, she and her older brother live in the shadows of her family's isolated farmhouse. In the other, she stars in her mother's fantasy book series, her days filled with magical adventures. Until one harrowing night changes everything. Now, an adult riding the coattails of her late mother's fame, Gwen is caught off guard when her estranged brother resurfaces, forcing her to reckon with secrets she buried long ago. Melissa Albert's book, The Children, explores the childhood memories that make us who we are and the magic that's often left behind. Melissa, we are so happy you're here. I loved this book so much, which I've told you a million times.
26: Thank you so much. I don't get tired of hearing.
1: I know that it was inspired by actually reading to your child. How so?
0: Yes. So my son is 8 years old, and discovering now the books that I loved as a child with him have given me, it's given me such new context. Yeah. The books are both kind of darker and more melancholy than I remember, and also more magical to kind of see it not just through my own eyes, but through his. And it was that kind of doubling experience that led me to want to write this book.
3: And explain how it's set up. I understand it has a dual timeline. So one of his childhood and then the other present day, New York City. Tell us about how her childhood influenced her present day.
0: Yeah, so the children are the estranged adult children of this legendary fantasy novelist who kind of wrote them in as the hero and heroine of her children's series. And 20 years later, they have lost both parents. They each have a very different relationship to the series that kind of made them famous. And they are utterly estranged. So it kind of shapes her life in a way that, for me, was inspired by my thinking about the real children behind books like the Winnie the Pooh books. Yeah. Like Christopher Robin was the son of A.A. Milne. The children behind the Peter Pan books yes. were real. The little girl behind Alice in Wonderland. When I was a child, this seemed so enchanting and thrilling to me. Mm. And as I grew older and as I, of course, became a mother, it started to really strike me how strange that would be to kind of grow up under the shadow of people loving your child self.
1: And also this sort of contrast between both reality, what happened in their lives,
0: yes, exactly.
1: and what was happening in the pages of the book. But mm-hmm. also what I love about this book that anybody can relate to, whether you had a famous author parent or not, is that sometimes our childhood memories are blurred.
0: Mm. Yes, I absolutely love the fact that when you're young, things happen to you and you kind of live through them and you form a vision of the world that is incomplete. And then when you look back later, you might find that with different contexts, there's a totally different story coming into view. And in this book, I kind of played with that through the children live this very free but
1: yes.
0: kind of feral life in this very isolated Vermont farmhouse in the woods. In the meantime, their mother is writing about this magical childhood in these books. It's
1: yes.
0: so convincing that people almost come to believe that they are the children in these books. And it's that kind of blur between safe and not safe, between magic and real, that I just love in storytelling.
3: You know, it's so fun to me when we have authors on, especially with Jenna. You guys are so passionate about your project, of course,
0: oh,
3: and
0: yeah.
3: it just comes to life as you're explaining it. And then when I hear about all the other things you did before, it's like this was waiting for you because
0: oh, yeah.
3: you had other jobs in the literary world, right?
0: Yeah, so I did content for BarnesandNoble.com.
3: Wow.
0: And I love that because it kind of put me in touch with authors and talking to these people and kind of hearing about their process was so inspiring to
3: That's
0: me.
3: Cool.
0: And then for this book specifically, I was a theater critic for a while. I worked at the Brooklyn Museum. Mm-hmm. And I feel like my love of like theater and of installation mm-hmm. and immersive art kind of all came together into this book.
1: Yeah, so they sure do.
3: Yeah,
1: put so
3: I was
1: much
3: waiting for you.
1: It. Yeah, well,
3: yeah.
1: this
3: yeah.
1: is, you guys, if you have not read The Children, I have no idea what you're waiting for. My sister, when I announced it, she's like, I love The Children because
0: oh
1: I sent
0: God.
1: It to her.
0: That's awesome.
1: She said it was her favorite book of the year. It is so beautiful and propulsive. To check it out, you can go to your local indie bookstore. You can head to today.com/readwithjenna.
3: Congratulations.
0: Thank you so much. It was a joy to talk
1: Thank
0: to you.
1: You.
3: We'll be right
1: Thank
3: back
1: you.
3: After this.
4: When I scraped my car in that parking garage, I was worried that it could be a long process to take care of it. Like a landscaper's first day trimming a hedge maze.
23: I have definitely already been here. 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
9: 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Welcome to Today. 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

0: 8 o'clock on today, coming up, wild weather. Tornadoes touching down across the Midwest.
1: It'd be looking like it's on the ground.
0: As the remnants of Tropical Storm Arthur deliver soaking rain and a major flood threat to the Gulf Coast. Al's got your full forecast. Then, terrible tragedy. Investigations underway this morning after a teenager dies in a horse-drawn carriage crash here in New York. That full story just ahead. And in full swing, the dads of today celebrating Father's Day by just putting around.
2: Oh, come on!
0: Inside our annual fun-filled adventure and special conversation you do not want to miss. All that plus Matt Smith live in Studio 1A.
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11: That's right, the Today Dad's yearly pre-Father's Day adventure.
12: Okay, so we've rode, we've raced, we've roller coastered. Well, this time,
0: forgot about that.
12: We're swinging.
0: We're swinging clubs. Let me just say, we were really up to par. The drinks cold. The competition, though, hot. Check it out. For some, Father's Day is about sleeping in. For us, it's about the swagger, the legacy. It's about the visors.
13: A little mini golf.
0: Swingers Crazy Golf is in the heart of New York City, and it's not your father's mini golf. Well, I guess actually today it is.
14: Here at Swingers, we go by the motto finesse, not force.
12: Finesse, I'm out.
14: If y'all want to order any drinks, you can order with me.
12: That's a caddy.
15: Have me a drink.
0: Hole number one, the clock tower.
12: You got to address the ball.
0: Hello, ball. I'm surprised it took this long for that. It was a true test of timing, precision, patience.
15: Oh, my God, he nearly put in the hole.
0: We had none of those things.
15: Come on.
16: Guys, it's going well. We've played one hole. I made a par. Essentially, I made a two. Not a great start for Uncle Al. We still have a lot of golf out there left. Oh, let's be quiet there on the next tee.
0: The competition was fierce.
17: They don't call him Clutch Al Roker for nothing.
16: Tiger Woods, y'all.
0: The struggles were real.
15: What do they call this, Carson, when you play him?
16: Swing juice.
15: Oh, swing juice.
16: Swing juice, wow.
0: The swing juice helped.
16: Oh! Okay, let's go to the 19th hole.
15: I can get into this.
0: The 19th hole, where the clubs get put down, the drinks get picked up, and three dads get real about fatherhood.
15: This was the first year when Delano came in for Bring Your Kid to Work Day. We were going home, and he started asking questions about the job. And I could tell based on the questions, he was catching the bug. He's like, Dad, it's so cool you get to do this. Like, today you did this. And then it dawned on me for the first time, he's only seen me at the Today Show. So he never saw me.
16: But is he in the field?
15: Correct. He never saw me in South Carolina.
16: Never saw you in affiliates.
15: Right. Doing like car chases and hurricanes.
16: Well, putting in the work.
15: Right.
16: They don't realize it. The hard work is under the surface.
15: You know, one of the things that I do worry about, and again, I've got a few years before they actually graduate, go off to college, like the job market, when our kids graduate from college.
16: By the day.
15: Yeah. I don't know what they're going to do for
16: How about college? Jackson's looking at college right now. He's 17 and junior in high school. I mean, by the time in 2 years now, when he's a freshman in college, the entire sort of educational process of how or what he's supposed to get out of a four-year university experience, by the time he'd be done with that, is completely changing in real time. Where he might benefit more from majoring in prompts of AI, learning how to use the technology to better a career, or maybe going, I'm trying to get him into a trade.
6: Yeah, exactly.
16: I might say, hey, man, become an electrician.
6: AI isn't going to fix your AC
16: system. Right,
15: nope.
16: And that's a skill set.
15: I did a commencement address a few weeks ago, and I had a couple lines in the speech where I poked fun at AI. They got the biggest applause. Like, kids coming out of college, they see it as an existential threat
7: to them, right.
12: I'm curious, for each of you, how has fatherhood, from the time your kids were infants to today, changed for you?
15: For the first few years, just trying to keep them out of the street, just trying to keep them alive. Then all of a sudden, like, Delano and I will be in the car, and he'll ask questions that require, like, deep thought.
12: Yeah.
15: Like, you don't want to get this wrong. Like, he's clearly going through something. And
16: go to AI for that.
15: Honestly, I've done it.
16: It helps. I've done it.
15: I'll have the thought. And I'm like, I probably shouldn't say that. What should I say? And it's like, oh, here's the best way to answer.
16: Versus the beast, right?
15: Yeah, yeah. Because we're kind of at that point. This has been a big year for you.
12: You know, it really has been. My last daughter got married. Leila got married.
16: Cheers to that.
12: Thank you very much. Here's the thing I will say to you, and it's a cliche, but it's true. It literally was, felt like yesterday. That I was with her in her third grade class, walking across the Brooklyn Bridge and doing a field day. And boom, here she is, married on her honeymoon. People kept asking me, were you crying? I think I was so happy. Crying never even occurred to me.
16: Oh, interesting.
12: That when I looked at Leila, I literally flashed back to this moment when there's a picture of Leila and Deborah outside her preschool. And Deborah's kind of crouched down and Leela's wearing this little jumper. And it was like no time had passed. Mm. I saw that same girl.
16: Wow.
12: And you see both of your daughters as these little girls. And now they're women and somebody else is taking care of them.
16: Right.
12: And just knowing that, will I be willing that if anything goes wrong to kill them?
16: Hey, you know what? I can't do a father's issue. None of us can. We can't be the successful dads that we are without a little shout out to the, because behind every strong dad is an even stronger, more organized mom.
12: That's right.
15: Amen to that.
16: So I got to shout out Siri. You do all these great things, but like none of it's possible
12: and
16: without what Siri does.
12: As much as we like to think we're involved dads, and I think we are, it's still at the end of the day, mostly falls on mom.
15: Yeah. No question. You know.
16: To the ladies, shout
15: to
16: out.
15: To the ladies, yes.
12: Cheers. That's Father's Day, boys.
15: To fatherhood.
16: Fatherhood. The best job.
8: I really enjoyed it.
9: Yeah. I just learned so much from you guys. We should mention, though, Willie was not there. Willie had a last-minute scheduling conflict involving one of his kids.
11: I love listening to you guys talk and share advice, and you're at different levels with your kids.
18: Oh, that's true.
11: And you can impart so much advice.
12: Well, and I'll tell you the other thing, and you're ways away from this, but... the greatest reward, in a sense, is your grandchild. I spent the week, this past weekend with Sky. And it's like a second chance to, the mistakes you make as a father.
11: Yeah, more fun that time.
12: Exactly. You can rectify with your grandkid.
9: Pop, pop, pop. We're going to show you more in our third hour.
11: Guys.
9: Thank you. That was a lot of fun. We've also got something fun on today.com as well. How well do you know... Or do you think you know,
12: or do you care to know,
9: the dads of today?
18: I actually want to test our knowledge, Dylan.
9: Someone came up with a trivia. You guys would get it. You guys would probably know the answers because you've been around this for so long.
18: It's true.
9: So pop, pop, pop out the weather.
12: All right, let's pop, pop till we can't stop, stop. You can see for today, we got some severe storms in New England, intense rain down to the south, hot and dry out west, plenty of sunshine, and nice and temperate in the northern plains. That's what's going on around the country.
19: This is the sound of Claire cooking dinner at home. And that's the sound of a fraud alert from Wells Fargo flagging a charge for a pricey restaurant in Paris. Considering Claire isn't in Paris right now, that seemed odd to the bank and to Claire. Two taps later, Claire says nope to the charge and Wells Fargo is on the case. However you make money work, Wells Fargo can work with that.
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9: We're back with the always entertaining Matt Smith. Of course, Matt received an Emmy nomination for his portrayal of Prince Philip on The Crown. Fans of Doctor Who also know him well. And now Matt is shining in the Game of Thrones prequel, House of Dragons. Season 3 kicks off this weekend, and it finds the rogue prince back on the battlefield.
22: And what of the golden Lord Lannister?
23: Fled when the cavalry broke rank. Our scouts believe they may be regrouping near the God's Eye.
22: Then we'll continue the fight there. We must pursue them till the last.
23: Have graves dug for our dead.
24: Aye, my lord.
22: Caraxes would make short work of these bodies. And burnt flesh carries no plague.
23: That is not our way. Rivermen must be returned to the mud.
9: Matt, welcome back to
25: It's
9: today.
25: Always a pleasure to be back on my favorite morning show. And may I say, what a suit jacket that is.
9: Well, I was going to compliment you on yours. My son picked this out many years ago Father's Day.
25: That's a banger.
9: So I wear it every year for Father's Day, but thank you.
25: Happy Father's Day, my friend.
9: Thank you. So last season, your character, off in the Riverlands.
25: Yes.
9: A lot of folks weren't happy about that.
25: Yeah, he was drinking some fuzzy tea or something. I don't know what he was doing.
9: Well, there were some hallucinations.
25: Yeah, he lost his mind out there, yeah.
9: Can you assure fans that he is back in the middle of the action this season?
25: He's back in the belly of the beast. He's got his sword in his hand. He's got blood on his soul. You know, he's back. He's back fighting. He's back starting wars. And he's back doing what Daemon does, which is take souls, man. Take people down.
9: We've been promised some epic battles this season, too.
25: Absolutely, yeah. Yeah, we've got two absolute splendid battles.
9: Someone told me that you're, in real life, a little clumsy. Is that true?
25: Very clumsy. It's an affliction. It's a disease, actually, yeah. I mean, it's a miracle that I get out, the door.
9: But the choreography and the stunt work in the series, like, how do you navigate the clumsiness?
25: Well, I don't know. I mean, it's luck, I think, to be honest with you, my man. I'm pretty good at learning it, though. It's like, it's kind of like learning a dance, and I'm kind of pretty deft at that, actually.
9: Yeah. Well, you are a great actor, too.
25: Well, I'll take that where I can get it. Thank you.
9: In addition to this, you're also, of course, in this new Star Wars film, Star Wars Starfighter, playing opposite Ryan Gosling.
25: The great Ryan Gosling.
9: And you're playing a villain.
25: Maybe. Am I?
9: Are you?
25: I don't know. Maybe.
9: What can you tell us about your character without having...
25: I can't really tell you much about the character, but I can tell you that I think the film's going to be absolutely blinding. I think it's going to be brilliant, truly. I was so excited and thrilled to be on it. Mia Goth, fantastic. Ryan's just a great leader. And Sean is, a real top director. So it was brilliant.
9: So it's...

0: is. There
1: he's
0: he
1: on
0: is.
1: Every shoot that you're on.
0: He's on every shoot.
1: Does he recognize you when you're in costume?
0: He wasn't so into the big kind of mohawk, I have to say. And actually, weirdly, I had this huge kind of mohawk, and I'm out filming in New York City, and dogs would bark on the street as I'd be passing by. It was a nightmare. I'd just be walking down the street and going to set, and I'd be getting barked at by these big, huge Alsatians.
1: Well, I mean, you could understand from a dog's perspective why that might be a little freaky.
0: See? Who's this nutter with orange hair?
1: Yeah, obviously, we're getting ready for the Knicks parade here in the city.
0: Yes.
1: But you are...
0: Big up the Knicks.
1: You're a big football guy.
0: I'm a huge football fan.
1: And we were just talking about your England team. They beat Croatia.
0: They did.
1: 4-2 yesterday.
0: 4-2. I was there. I was watching in an Irish pub. I had a couple of pints of Guinness. Come on.
1: He's just like us. Matt is just like us.
0: Yeah, man.
1: Which would you rather have? Would you rather have an Oscar or would you rather have England winning a World Cup?
0: I'd rather have England win the World Cup over 10 Oscars, I think. And also, look, I'm never going to win an Oscar. That's a long way off. But England might just win the World Cup, my friend. You never know.
1: I think both could possibly happen in your life.
0: Yeah, please, God.
1: So we heard you were such a big fan. We wanted to make sure that you were able to watch the rest of your matches in style.
0: Yes, sir.
1: So we got something for you.
0: Oh, you never did.
1: We did.
0: Oh, well, man, that's amazing. Come on.
1: Around. Yes.
0: Big up, my man.
1: David, baby.
0: Oh, mate, I'll actually wear that.
1: Thank you so much, David.
0: You're my favorite morning show in America. Come on now.
1: Speed, David. By the way, if England wins the World Cup and you're wearing that
0: Brother, it's on.
1: Yes.
0: I swear to you. I swear to God. I will send a photo in. If England wins the World Cup, Matt's, that is going on my wall.
1: And we're taking full credit for the World Cup. Matt's going to be back in the third hour with the co-star Olivia Cooke as well. And we'll let the folks know that the new House of the Dragon, it premieres Sunday night, HBO and HBO Max. Oh, Chanel.
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13: Are you wearing one right now?
12: 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It's from Amazon. 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It is so comfortable. Comes in a bunch of different sizes.
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0: to 2XL, tons of different colors, great for travel, vacation.
1: That's great.
0: Throw it in your, you know, your closet, pull it all the time. Love this. And again, you have a whole styled outfit for under $40.
1: I like that you can wear sneakers with it, or like you, you elevated the look.
0: Yeah, it just depends on how you style it.
1: I see you in it, I'm like, oh, I want that. All right, let's talk about skincare for a moment.
0: Okay, so Clinique. So this is Clinique. We all love and know. We all love and know. This is their brand new makeup balm. It's a foundation balm. So they made this for women who feel like they battle redness, or they feel like foundation is really just too heavy on their skin. This feels so light.
1: Like, oh, it's you can like creamy.
0: Feel it. It is like creamy. And it, when I use it, I found it really blurred. Like you can see here, it just gives you that skin but better look. It's easy. It's buildable. The brand said it's non-comedogenic. It also is fragrance free and it's super, super hydrating.
1: I love that.
0: Love, love, love this.
1: Okay. Yeah. Now for hair. What's unique about these clips?
0: So I hate in the summer when it's hot and you have your hair hanging on your neck. I always want it just off of me. Just get my hair off my face. So these are clips for your hair, but these are really cool because they're magnetic. So you can see in the B-roll that we have them. They break in the middle and they have magnets and you put your hair together. They're two individual ones. I can see if I can do it here too.
1: Okay.
0: And then they just magnetically clip together in the back. I probably did that terribly.
1: So you don't have the claw.
0: You don't have the big bump in the back. You can lay down flat. You can put it underneath a baseball cap.
1: Okay.
0: Our staffers love these. These are great.
1: Because that's the only thing about the claw sometimes is it's bulky.
0: Big and bulky.
1: So that's,
0: yeah.
1: That's cool.
0: Really cute. Okay.
1: Now you guys are all raving about this chopper.
0: I am beyond obsessed with this. So I tried this out for the first time and I'm a foodie. I cook a lot. I was skeptical. So this is a portable mini food like processor, let's say. So essentially what you do is you pop your food in, whatever it is, onions, carrots,
1: avocado,
0: celery, whatever it is, and then you just pull this. Here, go ahead. It's so fun.
1: If
0: you
1: I'm
0: have
1: not
0: to do it.
1: Even electronic?
0: Yeah, it's not even electronic. Look at this.
1: It feels
0: Look
1: like,
0: at this.
1: Oh,
0: keep going.
1: Wow.
0: And as fine as you want it, you can do it. It's great. It makes meal prep so much quicker. Here, open it. Like, you'll see.
1: How do you open
0: Especially
1: it?
0: Especially with onions. Like,
1: or you just twist it.
0: You just pull it open. With onions, like, they get on
1: Look
0: your hands.
1: That.
0: They smell. Your eyes tear. This is amazing for herbs. My boys are in college. They're obsessed with this.
1: Oh, my gosh. What was the game as a kid where you pull it and the thing comes out?
0: What was that?
1: I don't even know. Jack of the
0: Right? It's something.
1: But this works.
0: It works so well. Under $10.
1: Okay,
0: like,
1: this is a yes.
0: A no-brainer. This is amazing.
1: Yeah.
0: Yes.
1: Okay.
0: Love, love, love these.
1: Okay, so now while you rave about this, I rave about this.
0: This is amazing,
1: We have these at home. You can put them over everything, and they stretch.
0: So, they're reusable silicone covers for your food.
1: I love these.
0: So you can use it to either transport food. It basically, you can pull it out to fit any casserole dish,
1: All
0: any plate, any bowl. If you're going to the beach and you have your watermelon, if you're bringing it to a barbecue, you want to just store it at home in your kitchen. These are great. You get a set of four and they really pull.
1: They really work.
0: Yep.
1: And they last for
0: they
1: a long
0: wrap,
1: time.
0: They're microwave safe, dishwasher safe. These are amazing. And the brand says that they're really eco-friendly because one set of these can replace up to 10 rolls of plastic wrap a year, which is amazing.
1: And foil, and you can see what you have. And also, we're always losing lids. So with this, it fits on everything.
0: Lids are
1: so good.
0: Always disappearing.
1: These
0: so now
1: great.
0: You have one all the time.
1: These are good.
0: It
1: Thank
0: takes
1: you,
0: up
1: Melissa.
0: No space. Yes, you're so welcome.
1: All right, by the way, she's back in the third hour with more ways to beat the heat. And again, to shop any of our summer problem solvers, scan that QR code or head to today.com/shop. All right, just ahead, we are cooking up steak and potatoes the Today Dad's way.
0: Yum.
1: Craig and Al sharing some of their favorite recipes with you. But first, this is Today on NBC.
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0: are back with a very special edition of Today Food. We're getting a jump start on Father's Day with two quick and tasty dishes perfect for your celebration.
1: And it just so happens they come straight from the pages of the Today Loves Food cookbook.
2: Yay.
1: And our very own kitchens, a delicious ribeye with anchovy butter, and of course, Betty Jo Melvin's famed pimento potato salad. You can pick them up in time for Father's Day.
0: Yes.
1: Let's get started. As long as you say three words, Betty Jo Melvin, I know it's going to be good.
0: Hey, well, listen, growing up, especially at the summer barbecues, this was the dish.
1: Yeah.
0: And I'm not going to cut all these potatoes, but you cut the potatoes.
1: Yeah.
0: And they should be roughly this size.
1: Mm-hmm.
0: Roughly this size. Here's the thing. You don't want to overcook the potatoes.
1: Right. That's because then it's a mushy.
0: Then it's mushy.
1: Yeah.
0: So then you're going to take cold water. Cold water.
1: Uh-huh.
0: And you're going to heat that up. Because if you use hot water, then it starts to cook the potatoes even before start boiling. Now, here's the thing, Al. Growing up in the South, some would say a pinch of salt.
1: No.
0: Betty Jo Melvin's, her water, it's like...
2: Oh, no!
1: You want it to be like seawater.
0: Right.
2: Yes, that makes
0: it's
2: all
0: like,
2: the difference with potatoes.
0: Correct.
1: Yes.
0: That
2: I
0: much
2: agree.
0: Salt.
1: Yeah.
0: Boil them, turn
1: like,
0: into this.
1: How long are you going to cook them for?
0: Yeah, again, 14
1: firm.
0: So firm.
1: Yeah.
0: Maybe 10 minutes at max. So, this is a pro tip. This came from Anthony. My mother doesn't do this. She's going to give me grief for this.
1: Okay.
0: But this is a way, apparently, that you can, like, cut, you can get the egg done faster.
1: Right.
0: You take a little, there you go, all the way through.
2: Look at that.
0: Just like that.
1: That's
0: but
1: brilliant.
0: Again, my, Betty, you know, she doesn't do this.
1: But she may start doing
0: she
1: it.
0: She may start.
1: She
0: all
1: may
0: right.
1: start.
0: She goes in, boom.
1: Okay.
0: And then, Al, you just take whole fat mayo. Whole
1: none
0: fat.
1: Of that low fat or
0: none of that low fat crap.
1: Okay, here's a question. Which mayo does your mother like?
0: She uses Hellman's.
1: Hellman's.
0: And
1: okay.
0: here's the thing, that's going to be controversial because a lot of folks down there use Duke's.
1: They like Duke's.
0: Onions.
1: Out west, it's
0: Rush.
2: Best. I like Hellman's.
0: And here's the secret ingredient. Pimentos.
1: Pimentos.
0: Yeah, pimentos in there. It's just salt. It's just celery seed. You got some dill. You got some yellow mustard.
1: That,
0: none of that fancy mustard.
1: That is good potato salad.
0: And it's simple. You stir it up.
1: Much like myself.
0: Stop it. And then you just stir it up, and then you've got it in the fridge for 20 minutes.
1: Okay.
0: I want to taste the ribeye.
1: Well, I'm going to tell you. That's a great side. You need a good a basic. There's a basic potato salad, basic steak.
2: This potato salad is
1: how great is
2: delicious.
1: That? It's fantastic.
2: Greg, I love it. We love it.
1: Okay.
2: I can't believe this.
1: Anybody who knows me knows I love a ribeye.
0: You
1: all
0: do.
1: Right?
0: And a grill.
1: Thicker the better. There's a bone in, a little more flavor, conducts heat. You're going to salt and pepper this. I like to make sure I take my steak out an hour or so before to let it get to room temperature.
0: Why do you do that?
1: Because this way it's not fighting. The heat isn't fighting the internal meat temperature so that you get an even cook. So you do a little salt, a little pepper, and then you want to get you want a two-zone for your steak. You want direct heat and then indirect heat. And if you're lucky enough to have like a Weber-type kettle or something with a hood, that's even better. But you just do both sides.
2: Just salt and pepper, Al?
1: Just salt and pepper.
2: This tastes like this is amazing.
1: You're gonna show, we're going to show you why the flavor. Now, what you do is you're going to take this and... again, your best friend is an internal thermometer, wireless especially. Thank you. And you're going to cook this and get a good sear on both sides. Now, here's another thing. If you'd like to do this inside or even here out on the grill, you can use a cast iron skillet. Put it right on top, and then you'll cook it. Instead of doing it on the grill,
0: you do it on the grill.
1: I'm going to do it on the grill. You're going to cook it on both sides for about 5 minutes, and then you're going to let it sit on the grill for another few minutes.
2: So you sear it first.
1: I want to sear it first. Okay. I want to get it to an internal temperature of about 135 degrees.
0: This is the secret ingredient.
1: Now, here's the secret ingredient.
2: This is delicious.
1: A compound butter. Now, I know a lot of people, this is going to be controversial. I love anchovies. Anchovies are umami. They're flavor.
2: Ooh,
1: and if you don't tell people it's anchovies, they won't know.
0: No.
1: So you've got anchovies, some rosemary. You're going to chop roughly some shallots. Take three cloves of garlic. You're going to put that in there. You've got some smoked paprika.
2: Mm.
1: You got some salt. You put that in. You're going to zhuzh it up. Until it gets to a bit of a paste. Then you're going to throw in a stick of salted butter. You get that. You then make this.
2: Gosh.
1: You roll it up. You put it in the fridge.
0: How long?
1: As long as you want. It'll keep for a couple of weeks. And then.
0: But how long does it take to actually become?
1: That. In about an hour.
0: Okay.
1: And then you'll put that on top, let it melt, slice it up, and
2: that
1: boom, there you go.
2: All.
0: You got to dig into that.
1: I'm telling you.
0: Well,
1: so. There you go.
2: Phenomenal.
0: Thank you. So good.
2: Happy Father's Day.
0: Cheers.
1: Thank you.
2: I hope somebody makes this for you guys this weekend.
3: I know.
0: I hope someone does too, Dylan. Don't forget the recipes for Today Loves Food cookbook. 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Good Eats, don't stop here.
1: That's right. Third hour, we're going to grill up another Perfect Day Father's Meal with Chef Jean George and his son. But first, this is Today and your local news.
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1: This morning on the third hour of Today, extreme weather. Tornadoes tearing across the Midwest. While parts of the South being soaked with the remnants of Arthur. Some areas bracing for up to 20 inches of rain and dangerous flooding. We're tracking all of it. 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The Today Dads getting together for some fun and a really good conversation.
7: 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Mm. And that's who they are.
1: Sharing our experiences and how fatherhood has changed us for the better. Then later, we're fired up to talk with House of the Dragon stars Matt Smith and Olivia Cooke about the show's long-awaited return. 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
0: And a very good Thursday morning to you. Welcome to this third hour of Today. I'm Craig, there's Dylan, there's Al. And
2: there you are. Sorry.
0: You're not center? Is that better?
2: Closer to you.
0: Because you like me more. Is that what it is? The now? No? All right. Now it's awkward.
2: Just throwing it in there.
0: Speaking of Al and Dylan, let's start with that outbreak of severe weather.
2: Yeah, there is certainly a lot happening this morning. The Midwest is dealing with a major cleanup. Tornadoes tore across multiple states, ripping roofs off of buildings and causing widespread power outages.
1: Meanwhile, down south, it's the rain. What's left over from Arthur is inundating several states and a risk for more dangerous flooding and even tornadoes as well. So let's take a look, show you what's going on.
9: Weather team assemble!
0: All right. Are you kidding me? There we go. Are you kidding me?
2: Yes.
0: Oh, my gosh.
1: Okay, so let's start now with the remnants of Arthur. Look at this. We right now not only have tornado watches out, we have tornado warnings to the west of Biloxi, much of Mississippi right now, looking at tornado warnings. This is a dangerous situation. Then these tornado watches go through 5 o'clock Central Time. This system is going to be moving slowly to the east as it does, bringing more heavy showers and thunderstorms. You can see it now pushing through more heavy thunderstorms this evening for Atlanta down to Montgomery. Then tomorrow, right along the stationary front, look for more wet weather. And again, the big problem here and our most concern is the flooding, the flash flood risk. There is a high risk now from Macomb, Biloxi, Pensacola. This is life-threatening flooding in these high-risk regions, a 40% greater risk of death, 80% greater risk of destruction. And so with this rain that's still going to be falling through Saturday, more rainfall totals about 12 inches, isolated up to 20 inches. And then, of course, that severe weather we've been talking about for the last 24 hours here in the Mid-Plains.
2: Well, it's wild to think all of that is happening along the Gulf Coast while this is also happening in the Midwest. You can see lots of cloud-to-ground lightning. We have tornado watches in effect through 10 a.m. this Eastern time this morning. And then we are going to see that threat shift to the east just a little bit. As we look into this afternoon, we're likely to see those showers and storms continue to develop, especially from New England, right down to just to the northeast of Nashville. And this whole area has the chance of seeing those wind gusts up to 60 miles per hour. We could see some large hail. Tornado threat, though, is lessening as we continue through this round of storms. So while we did have that huge tornado threat yesterday with all of that damage, this time around, it's more the wind damage, the heavy downpours, the dangerous lightning. So all the reasons you should stay indoors when these storms come through.
0: That's right. Great job, guys.
1: Thank you.
0: Nice job, weather team. Glad you were able to.
2: So weather team, I'm proud to be a part.
0: Glad you were able to assemble.
1: Thank you to our graphics.
0: Here's the thing.
1: Yes.
0: It was decent, but you know what you didn't do? You didn't mention the West Coast.
1: Oh.
0: So let's show you what's happening there, ladies and gentlemen. It's warming up there in the West with some heat advisories in parts of Nevada. Temperatures climbing up to 15 degrees above average there. And that hot, dry, those conditions ripe for fires. So there are some red flag warnings in effect there on the West Coast. You know, so
2: can he join
0: there.
2: Us?
1: Here's the deal. I knew this was I had a feeling it was coming because I saw him going through our scripts and pulling pages out. But there must be.
2: Okay. Oh, so that's why you
0: there were
2: that.
0: Some shenanigans.
2: Should we allow him on the weather team?
0: No, I don't want to be part of your team.
2: Yes, you do.
0: A little thing.
2: You specifically said exactly that yesterday.
0: I did.
2: You want to be a part of this team.
0: I felt left out.
1: Okay.
0: That was the Craig Kim.
2: But you actually did a really good job.
0: Oh,
1: you were fantastic.
0: Yes. Thank you.
1: Unbelievable.
0: Thank you. So maybe I could be a part.
1: Absolutely. Now to a common complaint about the rising cost of all of our subscriptions. We're not talking magazines or newspapers. We're talking about your cable, your streaming, your food deliveries.
2: I have a Dish Spuns subscription.
1: A Dish? Okay.
0: That's not
1: that's
0: true.
1: Getting out. Did they stop selling them in grocery stores?
2: It's a really good company.
1: Okay. There's a new survey. Finds out we're spending a whopping $1,300 each year on all these monthly services. That's the average. Emily Aketa is here. She's probably got a few she doesn't know about.
9: I know. What's seriously. You know, with Apple, they used to say there's an app for that. Well, right. Now it feels like there's a subscription for that. Do you know how many subscriptions you have from entertainment, your beauty routines, and now all those AI tools? While these services may offer convenience, new numbers are showing just how much they're adding up.
10: Being an adult in 2026 is just having a pro membership to your life. 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
10: But this morning, a new survey finds the cost of convenience is going up.
14: I saw I was paying over $2,500 on subscriptions.
10: According to CNET, Americans spend an average of $111 each month on subscriptions. 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
15: Subscription prices overall seem to be on the uptick. But number two, when we start coupling just music subscriptions, retail memberships, streaming subscriptions, all of those things, that can really add up to a pretty big number.
10: Experts say another secret of subscription success, Americans are spending big bucks on services we simply forget to cancel.
15: Part of the name of the game could be that we are really just setting and forgetting those subscriptions. And before you look back at it, you've spent a lot of money.
10: Just how much money? CNET found that adults throw away $252 each year on subscriptions they don't even use. Scammers are also taking advantage, with the FTC filing a new lawsuit against a tech group. It says operated subscription schemes for multiple apps billed consumers without authorization and made it difficult to cancel, all part of growing frustration.
16: Do y'all ever think about how everything in our world is literally a subscription to something? I'm literally so sick of it.
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15: Seeing what's available in terms of bundles. Another one that you might want to consider is rotating your subscriptions. The final thing, thinking about a skinny package, which may mean that you have fewer channels, or you might even consider a package that has ads as another option to maybe pay a little bit less.
9: Okay, so here's a question for you guys. Which generation do you think spends the most on subscriptions, according to CNET survey?
2: I would say our generation. I feel like we get conned into the savings if you subscribe.
0: Yeah.
2: And we like a deal.
0: You think boomers?
1: I think boomers.
2: I don't know.
0: I think the youngsters.
9: So this is really interesting. Millennials continue to lead the way because they love convenience and savings. And then, but Gen Z's lower there. They're the, like, what, among the youngest.
0: What are we?
9: Because they are really, I think.
2: What are we? Millennials?
9: You would be millennial. Yeah, I think you would be millennials.
0: We're not millennials.
1: You're
0: we're
1: not
0: too old
1: millennials.
0: For that.
2: We're older millennials?
0: I'm not an older millennial. I was born in 79.
1: You're a millennial.
2: I'm a cusp, so you're probably a generation older than me.
0: You don't have to say it like that, but yeah, okay.
17: You're a boomer.
9: So then millennial would be leading.
0: Badly.
9: But Gen Z is kind of at the bottom because they tend to, and they're comfortable with signing up for a subscription and then canceling before the auto pay kicks in. And
1: Here's the real reason.
9: Let's hear it.
1: They're mooching off their parents, off the boomers.
9: All right, yeah.
1: That's why they're spending less. I already told Leela, you're married now. You're getting cut off the Netflix, all that stuff.
0: Leela was still using your Netflix.
1: Absolutely.
17: Do you pay for a cell phone?
1: No.
17: Okay.
0: You just stop. Emily, thanks.
17: Thank you.
2: All right. By the way, there is a major event taking place this weekend. NBC is celebrating 10 years of covering the Royal Ascot. It's Britain's biggest week of racing with all the pomp and circumstance, including the royal procession that is marking its 201st year. Oof. You don't want to miss a minute of the action. Coverage of the Royal Ascot begins this Saturday morning at 9 on NBC and Peacock. And guess where I'll be, guys?
0: You'll be at the Royal Ascot.
2: I'll be at the Royal Ascot.
0: Well, have you picked out your...
2: I got the dress. I got the hat.
0: Okay.
2: Christine Moore, who does our hats for the Kentucky Derby, she's got my hat for the Ascot.
0: You want to give us a little tease, a little preview?
2: The color of this year's ascot is red.
0: Okay.
2: So there's red involved.
0: All right. That was good. It's good to
2: see. I'll be going to London tonight.
0: Don't come back with the accent. It's just a joke, Matt. We love the accent. We love the accent, Matt.
1: Wow. Nothing like dissing a guest.
0: We love Matt's accent.
18: That's it. I'm off.
0: No.
1: That's it. Come back, Matt. Come back.
2: But he sounded so good singing.
0: He did. He did. Coming up, Al, Carson, and I, we got together for a friendly game of mini golf. Also, a really great conversation about fatherhood, talking about the importance of connecting with our kids and how that connection actually does change over time. And then later, there he is, the aforementioned Matt Smith.
1: He's going to the Royal Ascot.
0: And Olivia Cook as well. They're both here to talk all about the return of that hit series, House of the Dragon. Third hour today.
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0: are back with just one of our favorite traditions around these parts, our Today Dad's annual Father's Day adventure. 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
1: That's the name of the place.
0: Yes.
1: Our putting skills may have been questionable, but the conversation was right on par. We talked about everything from common challenges to parenting firsts and more.
2: Delano is going to his first concert this summer.
3: Oh, what's he going to, who's he seeing?
2: Jay-Z.
3: Oh, wow.
2: Taking him to see Hova. His sister, mine, of course, has been Taylor Swift and Gracie
3: sure.
2: Abrams. And
3: right.
2: He's like, you want this to be your first concert? He's like, yeah.
1: That's pretty cool. I remember the first concert I took Leela to.
2: Oh, gosh.
1: Was Drake.
2: Really?
1: Oh, yeah, she was 14.
2: Al Roker was at a Drake concert.
1: There's a vine of me just sitting there like... Yeah, but I'm sitting one row behind them. But just keep an eye. These college boys were trying to hit on the. I said, hey, Junior, they're 14 years old.
2: Oh, yeah.
1: Back off.
4: One of my favorite shows I took Edda to was Billie Eilish. And that's on the car right there. Now music is like this great.
1: Mm-hmm.
4: We can talk about anything through music. How are you dealing with screen time? And
2: it is the greatest battle in our house.
4: Yeah, I think it's in
2: every single
4: household.
2: Day. Yeah, every
4: too.
2: Single day.
4: Us too.
2: Bigger issue for us is not being able to stand over their shoulders and always see what they're watching.
4: I feel the same way. It was how long you're on your device for in a day. That's not good. But now it's like, well, what are you consuming?
2: Correct.
4: My parents probably knew exactly how many rated R movies I probably had seen.
2: Yeah.
4: I have no idea, really. The intake my 11, 13, and 17-year-old are taking when they have their phones with them.
2: Sure.
4: And they have the world in their pocket with
2: yep.
4: access to an infinite amount of information. I don't know what they've witnessed and the effects of that.
2: Or not even what they've seen, but do they understand what they've seen?
4: Right.
2: Are they, you know, do they fully comprehend the content they're consuming?
1: We already tell our kids, okay, you've got to trust but verify yeah. what you see online and social. Now... all bets are off.
2: All bets.
4: Well, especially with the videos. It was already difficult
2: yep.
4: about 6 months ago to
2: yep.
4: tell fact from fiction. And now it's just almost impossible for us as adults.
2: Mm-hmm.
4: So imagine children trying to decipher on their phones what's real and what's not. I talked about this once on the show. I said I joined Snapchat.
2: Yeah.
4: It's the only place I can find my 13-year-old. I learned how to do it, and I wrote her like, sup. I see bubbles in 2 seconds. She writes me back like she's in school. And I thought, all right, rather than get mad at her or whatever,
2: yeah.
4: I'm going to meet her where she already is.
2: That's amazing.
4: And it's really helped my communication with her. I think the key to parenthood for me, for fatherhood, is trying every single day how to figure out how to slow the hands of time.
2: Yep.
4: And take in every micro minute of my time, whether I'm tired or not. I'm in this moment yep. with my kid, and now we're looking at colleges for Jackson. Like that.
2: Just like that.
5: That's crazy.
4: There's a stat that says you're with your kid before they're 18. That's 93% of the time you will spend in-person time with your kid.
1: Yeah. What comes back, you start seeing your kid once your kid has a grandchild.
4: Right. it swings back around.
1: It swings back around.
2: You see them all the time.
1: So,
2: to be fair, you're only seeing her as much because you want to see Scott.
1: Exactly.
2: Yeah.
1: That's my point.
2: Yeah.
1: It's like, oh, it's good to see us. Where is she?
2: Where is Scott? You're only seeing.
1: Curious for each of you. How has fatherhood, from the time your kids were infants to today, changed for you?
4: Well, first, it's flown by. I look at pictures on my phone or in my office, and I go, oh, my gosh, I remember that. It's just gone by so fast. For me, you know, losing a father when I was young, God giving me an incredible stepfather, so having really strong male presence in my life, I take the job so seriously. People come up to me all the time, oh, you're on The Voice, you're on the team. You got so many jobs. And I say, yeah, but none of them mean anything like being a dad.
2: Yeah, yeah.
4: You know, my final hours, I'm not going to be thinking about the places I visited or the jobs that I'm going to be thinking about, was I a good dad?
2: Yep.
4: You know, did I leave some decent human beings on this planet behind me? That's all that matters to me. I've seen it change a lot, but the love, it's all about the love, man. You got to show them love. They know I love them to death.
2: For the first few years, I was kind of on autopilot to a certain extent, because you're just working on the basics, changing diapers, getting them fed, getting them off to school. For me, at least now especially, it's about like this, like actually having conversations with them about things that matter. One of the ways it's changed me is, and people who know me well have commented on it, I'm a far more patient than I used to be.
4: They've made you that way.
2: Yeah.
4: You have to slow down.
2: I've had no choice.
4: You have no choice.
2: And I've had to go a little easier on myself, like give myself a little grace. Because we're all doing the absolute best we can
4: yeah.
1: there is
2: with
1: no,
2: what we have.
1: There's no manual. I'm happy with who my kids have become. From Courtney, who is this just sweet woman who's turned into this great mom and a professional, to seeing Leela. And Nick, I've got the sweetest boy on the planet.
4: Boy, you call him a boy?
1: Yeah.
4: I walked by your office the other day.
5: Oh,
4: I was like, who is the man in Al's office?
5: He's like, hey, Nick. Hey,
1: I always remember my father saying, I don't care how big you get, you're always my kid. Mm. And that's who they are.
6: Happy Father Day, boys.
5: It's a fatherhood.
4: Fatherhood. The best job.
0: You know, I think one of the great things about our job is that we are in each other's lives. We don't, you know, we finish our work, we go, but we've watched all of our children grow up.
7: Right.
0: I mean, you had no children when I first met you.
8: I know.
0: You know, you had just had Dell, I think.
7: Yeah. Yeah.
0: And now here they are, they're becoming their own people.
7: It's fun to watch.
0: And it just gets better every day.
8: And I love being able to be a fly on the wall for those conversations, because you guys are really good dads and good grandfathers.
0: I mean, you're
8: there in your kids' lives. Work gets busy. We're kind of bopping all over the place, but you guys always make time for family, and it shows.
0: And by the way, Willie couldn't be here for that conversation because he had a kid event.
7: He had an issue with his kid.
0: So,
7: not an issue with his kid, by the way. He had to go to his school for something.
0: So. Yeah, not an issue.
7: Yeah, not an issue.
0: It was a joyous event.
8: Yes.
0: It was fantastic. It was unbelievable. He has stolen a car. No. So here's a question. How well do you know our Today Dads? Well, to test your trivia knowledge, head over to today.com.
7: Really quickly, so I want to make sure we thank Jen Long. She produces these stories every year. She just does a great job of basically ordering food and drinks. And it's like, talk. Just start talking.
0: And she's got a great dad, too.
7: Yeah.
0: There you go.
8: All right, well, still to come this morning, the high-flying, action-packed series House of the Dragon. It's back, and we have stars Matt Smith and Olivia Cooke here to tell us what we can expect. And then later, Olympic gold medalist Sean Johnson East and NFL vet Andrew East are stopping by to tell us about the power of commitment and how it's shaped their lives. We'll be right back.
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15: Have you not betrayed your queen? 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
0: Drama is coming because after nearly 2 years, the hit show House of the Dragon returns this week, and we've got two of the stars with us.
8: Matt Smith earned an Emmy nomination for playing Prince Philip on The Crown, and Olivia Cooke starred in last year's psychological thriller, The Girlfriend.
7: Well, in the Golden Globe-winning Game of Thrones prequel, they are on opposing sides of a bitter family feud turned civil war. And of course, there are dragons. Matt and Olivia, good morning to you.
16: Good morning.
17: Good morning.
7: I mean, you were here last hour. Olivia, welcome back. But try to describe for folks the dynamic between the two of you in season three, because you don't share that many scenes together.
16: We were just actually moaning about that, to be honest, weren't we?
17: Yeah, I think they're in love, secretly.
16: Yeah.
7: Oh.
16: Yeah, what a great storyline.
17: I'm going to spread it.
16: You heard it here first, guys.
7: That's a spoiler
8: alert.
7: That's
8: the inside scoop we were looking for.
16: Yeah.
17: Exactly.
16: We've literally been, campaigning to get us just one scene together, just a bit of time on set. And she's such a fabulous actor, but
17: also you.
16: Well, thank you very much.
7: Aww.
16: You know,
7: should have more scenes.
16: Exactly.
0: That's how co-hosts should be.
16: Yeah. Unlike you guys, warring and arguing. You honestly, you want to see them.
7: They only know He's not wrong.
8: I want to go through some of the numbers. 314 days of shooting, 15,000 stunt and crowd performers,
16: yes.
8: 25 tons of propane for all the fires and explosions.
16: Wow.
8: Is it like being at a theme park? Like, what is this?
17: Yeah, it's like Disneyland.
16: Yeah, it's like being on that ghost train.
17: Yeah, you never leave.
16: Yeah.
8: Do you have a favorite episode from season three that you really enjoyed filming?
17: I wish I could. I don't, because we shoot out of order. I then forget what takes place in what episode. Got so it. Maybe I'll just guess and be like, episode six is.
8: Okay. I like it.
7: Yeah. So you haven't seen
17: that? I've not seen it.
16: Nothing.
7: Oh, wow.
16: Yeah. And I probably won't, actually.
7: Why?
8: You don't like watching yourself?
16: I don't know. There's like some shows that I watch and there's, you know, some that I don't. I mean, I might do, I might not. Mm-hmm. I'm not sure. I can't really look at myself in a blonde wig.
17: It's hard, isn't it?
8: I get it.
17: It's hard.
8: Yeah.
7: Even after a few years, it's still.
16: Yeah.
17: Okay. Yeah. Yeah, oddly, it doesn't get easier watching yourself.
7: And also, just because Al loves watching.
6: My daughter has said, "Dad, nobody likes watching you as much as you do." Well, if I don't, who will?
17: Gazing lovingly.
16: That's not true, Al.
6: I got chapped lips from kissing cold mirrors. So I understand you guys actually first met at the Met Gala.
17: We did, didn't we?
6: When was that?
16: Sat on one of those fashion tables.
17: Yeah.
16: God, we were so young.
17: We were so young. It was my first Met. And my only Met, actually.
16: My first and only Met, actually. Oh, no, actually, no, I went back another year, I think.
17: Did you?
16: Yeah.
17: You made me feel so comfortable.
16: Did I?
17: Yeah, and you, like, really loved my dress, which made me feel good.
16: I always love your dresses. I think you know, she's a very stylish
8: really
16: lady,
8: nice
16: this
8: together.
16: One.
6: Did you know you were going to be working together at some point?
16: No. Yeah, that's, you know, in England?
17: It was, like, 4 years before.
16: Yeah.
17: Yeah.
16: But I was, you know, absolutely thrilled that it was Liv, because I think she's the most fabulous actor.
17: And likewise.
7: Oh, this mutual admiration system.
16: I know. You've got to look it up, guys. You've got to start being nice to each other.
7: Well, it's very British of you, too.
16: Oh, well, that's true.
7: Olivia, is it true that your dad just started watching?
17: Yeah. He texted me, like, 2 weeks ago, being like, oh, it's raining, so I can't play golf. I'm going to try this. And then a picture of, the House of the Dragon header.
16: Just season one?
17: Season one. And I was just like, oh, hope you like it.
7: But it's been out for
6: thanks
7: several
6: for the
7: years.
17: I know. And I was like, what did you think? And he was like, yeah, quite liked it. It was a bit violent.
7: I was like, it was a bit violent.
17: Yeah.
7: Thumbs
17: up.
7: Yeah. It was a bit violent.
17: Yeah.
7: How about, like, you probably get feedback from time to time from buddies.
16: I do get feedback from buddies, yeah. I mean, actually really clear. Really, really clear. Well, I mean, they loved the first season. They weren't as into the second season, but they're really, really excited by the trailer for the third season. I mean, you know, I get episode by episode, you know, from my mate Bondi.
17: Yeah.
16: Yeah, oh, he's very, very clear about everything.
17: Really?
16: Yeah. I mean, I once did a musical. He came to see it. I played Patrick Bateman in a musical. I said, how was my singing? He said, well, everyone else was better, but, you know, yours was all right, and your acting was really good.
7: Your friends sound like my friends.
16: Yeah, I'm like, cheers,
8: but you
16: man.
8: Need those honest.
7: You
8: friends,
7: do.
8: Right?
7: You need honest
8: people.
17: There's a limit to
7: yeah.
17: honesty.
7: That's true.
16: We're very sensitive actors, really.
17: Maybe tell me after I finish the run
7: of
17: the play.
7: Yeah. Olivia, thank you.
17: Thank you, guys.
6: Can't wait to hear what your dad thinks of season three.
17: It won't be glowing.
7: He won't start watching it for 2 years.
17: Yeah.
7: House of the Dragon, season three. It premieres this Sunday on HBO and HBO Max.
6: Thanks for being here, guys.
17: Thank you so much for having us again.
16: Thank you. It's a pleasure.
6: Well, we've got another very talented couple. Well, is standing by. Olympic gold medalist Sean Johnson East and retired NFL player Andrew East are here sharing a lesson in commitment and how it shaped their lives. And then our summer hot list of problem-solving products, including the bag that leaves the sand at the beach. Third hour of today, we'll be right back.
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12: 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Nice, right?

0: this series, this morning in our series, A Life Lessons, a couple that knows a thing or two about achieving dreams.
1: Indeed they do. Gymnast Shawn Johnson East, she shined during the 2008 Olympics. She brought home 4 medals. And then Andrew East played several seasons in the NFL as a long snapper.
2: Well, now the New York Times bestselling authors are sharing how focus and dedication transform their lives. In their new book, it's called The Courage to Commit, Embrace the Radical Power of Sticking with Something. Shawn and Andrew, good morning. Thanks for being here.
3: Good morning. Thanks for having us.
2: What made you guys decide to write a book about commitment?
3: Well, it worked for us in our professional careers. We kind of fell off that bandwagon when we retired and aimlessly wandered until we went back to the roots that we were taught as professional athletes and learned how to rebuild a life that had purpose and meaning and tame the noise and chaos that we all feel in today's world.
1: Yeah. Yes, indeed.
4: Yeah.
1: What are some of the maybe surprising benefits of sticking with something?
5: It was really fun to unpack that and where we've done it well in life and what we've experienced and where we've done it poorly. And we found that calm, joy, and meaning are some of the gifts that focusing and committing to something can bring.
1: Just those three things. Calm, joy, and meaning.
5: Yeah.
3: Those are the big ones. In calm, we all live in a world of social media. People
1: yes.
3: are more anxious and there's so many noises and voices that I feel like a lot of us get kind of paralyzed by this idea of we don't know what to choose. Mm-hmm. And so we kind of break down the how-to of figuring out what your values are and what really means a lot to you and how to hone in on it.
5: Mm-hmm. And for joy, you know, there's a lot of excitement when you start something new or when you're exploring the variety of life, but there's a lot of joy that comes when you stick with something and see it all the way through. And then meaning, you know, we found this in our marriage and parenting and then in our athletic career as well. There's kind of two ways you can approach it. You can either say, what can this thing give me? Mm-hmm. Or what can I do to serve this thing, and then the first part takes care of itself. And so that's where the meaning comes from.
0: You talk about the joy of starting something new, but after a while that new thing wears off and you may be getting a little bored. How do you find your way back to that when that starts to kick in?
3: We call it the boredom or the monotonous middle, and we have all dealt with it in marriage and in parenting, and those are great real life examples. But we kind of paint this picture of you have to build up an environment and a community and mentors and friends that help keep you accountable. And if you can build your environment around it, you can get through that middle to more depth and meaning than you've ever felt in life.
5: Yeah.
2: To truly commit to something, I feel like you really have to believe in yourself.
5: Yeah.
2: How can you make sure you're doing that?
5: Well, it is a skill. I think committing is a skill. It's a muscle that you have to train and grow. So that's part of it. Just kind of building files of evidence is what we call kind of evidence files. And then also not catastrophizing, kind of just interrupting that cycle of like, oh, shoot, I messed up. And what do I do now? And I can't do this. And maybe I should just move on to the next thing. So it's just not allowing that to take place.
3: It ever gets too difficult too. We say outsource your voice. So find a friend, find a mentor, a spouse to say, these are the actual true words that should be going through your head.
2: You got this.
1: This is great.
2: Yeah.
1: Yeah. We should have them on your podcast. That'd be great.
3: We would.
2: That's going through my head. Reach out to my booker.
3: We will.
2: Shawn and Andrew, thank you so much.
3: Yeah,
2: and the book, The Courage to Commit, is out now.
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4: Good
2: Melissa,
4: morning.
2: You always have the best products.
4: I'm excited about this one. This is a really, really good one. We have amazing products, starting with what I'm wearing.
2: I
1: just realized that. I just said I love this material.
4: So as women, like, we know a summer dress is just an essential. It's easy, one and done. This is great. It's a cotton linen blend from Uniqlo. Comes in the navy and the white. It comes in a bunch of sizes, small up to 2XL. Yeah, it has the drawstrings. You can accentuate your waist. And this is something you can dress up or down. Like, I put heels on, but you could easily do this with a flip-flop and wear this casually. Great vacation outfit. Like, one and done.
1: It's like
4: love
1: $60.
4: This. Yeah. Yeah, a whole outfit for $60.
2: Right, okay. Clear bags, great for concerts,
4: right.
2: Games.
4: So summer, there's a lot of sporting events, outdoor arenas, the World Cup if you're going, concerts. You need a clear bag. And don't be scrambling at the last minute because you get there and then you feel like you can't bring anything inside. So these are great. They come in three different sizes. You have the large, the mini, and the small. They have different colors. They have an adjustable strap, so really comfortable. And it can fit all of your belongings. Like, everything you need will fit nice inside. And then you can take it with you.
1: I've loved the Bombas brand for years. I didn't know they made flip-flops.
4: Well, you didn't because these are brand new.
1: Oh.
4: So, yeah. So this is a Shop Today favorite brand. We all love Bombas. These are their genuine leather flip-flops. So we can all buy $5 flip-flops. These are so comfortable. They're incredible quality. Yeah, these are a 10 if you want to try them on.
2: You don't like the thumb.
4: I know. Some guys can't do the middle, but these happen to be really soft.
2: They're really comfortable.
4: They're really comfortable. They have a built-in heel support. Like, these are the type of flip-flops you can wear all day and be really comfortable in them.
1: How much are they?
4: These are great. Yeah, these are great. And we love Bombas. Bombas is like, they give back so much to the community.
1: Yes.
4: Like, they're really a great brand. And these are an incredible just-launched product. So I would grab these.
1: Awesome. The beach and sand is
4: everywhere.
2: Yeah, what
4: okay,
2: is this?
4: So this is so cool. So I hate when sand tracks everywhere from the beach, especially, it's so annoying. And especially if you have kids, it gets everywhere. So this is a little microfiber bag that has a powder inside that actually has a nice light scent.
2: Because they say using powder actually gets the sand off.
4: And it doesn't matter if the sand is wet or dry on your skin. You just rub it. I think we have B-roll there. Yeah, like, it comes right off. You can also use it on your beach towels, beach chairs, beach umbrellas, coolers.
1: It works.
4: It works. It's
2: cool.
4: Reusable.
2: Right,
4: you can leave it in your bag. One of our producers said she found hers in her bag from last summer, and it's perfectly fine. It works really well, nice and small.
1: Mm-hmm. What about if, like, the kid comes in and they're still a little
4: wet? It doesn't matter if it's wet. It comes off if it's wet, too.
2: Right,
4: yes.
2: So
4: it works so well.
0: How about cleaning your goggles from fogging up?
4: So this is really cool. If you wear sunglasses, prescription glasses, or goggles, this is cool. So instead of getting them from fogging up, this is an invisible barrier that you spray on, and it basically prevents it from fogging. It works so well. So if you're doing any outdoor sporting, if you're doing swimming with goggles, even if you're just, like, working inside in the AC and you go outside and it's hot and humid, you know your glasses fog up, this will prevent that. This is under $10, and a little goes a long way. This is great.
2: That's awesome.
4: Yeah. Especially for kids. Yeah.
0: Now here's a chair that solves a problem.
4: So this is so cool. So this is from Target. This is their 3-in-1 beach chair. So what's really cool is that it obviously opens and it has an adjustable foot and headrest. But if you see over here, and I think we have B-roll too, it actually has a hole for your face. So if you want to lie on your stomach and still read or check your phone.
1: Are you kidding me?
4: Look at that. It's like a massage chair, right? 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
1: That.
4: It's lightweight. 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
1: That's genius.
4: 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So take advantage. We all need new beach chairs.
2: That's really great.
4: Yeah.
2: Melissa,
4: thank you
2: so much.
4: Thank you, guys.
2: And you can shop our summer problem solvers by scanning the QR code at the bottom of your screen or heading to today.com/shop.
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0: Spoiler alert, Father's Day is this weekend. And this morning on Today Food, we are going to be cooking up a great meal for Dad. And who better to show us how than the iconic father-son duo, Chef Jean-Georges and Cedric Van Richten. They are making a grilled chicken dish with cream corn and a chocolate pudding dessert.
1: Wow.
0: Welcome. This is the first time the two of you have been on the show together.
2: First time together on... There's only one restaurant that we cook together. It's Perry Street in the West Village.
3: Yes.
0: Oh, this is
3: my
0: cool.
3: Gosh.
0: Well,
1: so
0: happy
1: great.
0: Father's Day.
1: Thank you so much.
0: So let's get started. Yeah. We're starting off with a little chicken.
3: So this is actually at Perry Street in the West Village. This is our staple dish there. We fry it. This time we're going to grill it.
1: Okay.
3: But it's served with seasonal vegetable. And right now, corn is really getting sweet, so it's pretty awesome. So here we have chicken thighs.
1: Okay.
3: Here I have some garlic, onion powder, a little... cayenne as well. We're going to season it.
1: A little seasoning.
3: Yeah, a little seasoning. And it's good to leave it
2: sort
3: of like overnight.
2: Make it spicy.
3: Okay, more red then. More red. Then we're going to put a little salt.
1: Okay.
3: You see my pan is smoking a little bit next to me, which is great. We're going to add a little bit of oil, neutral oil. Avocado.
1: Is
3: this is avocado oil, actually. A little bit of oil. Voila.
1: Pan.
3: And then I'm going to start skin side down, just like that. Mm-hmm. And again, it's good to have it marinate overnight so you get more of the flavor inside of it. Voila. So we're going to have the skin nice and grilled, crispy. Mm. Flip it over. It's going to take about 8 to 10 minutes. Mm-hmm. And we're going to serve that with some corn.
2: Cream corn. Corn, a little cream. If you don't want
1: cream.
2: A little cream.
0: It's called cream corn.
2: If you don't like cream, you can use oat milk. You can use almond milk. Mm-hmm. You know, there's so many different milks those days. We season it with a little salt. I'm adding a little bit of a cornstarch slurry to thicken it up. Mm-hmm. Nutmeg.
0: A fresh nutmeg.
2: Fresh nutmeg. We grate it. You can buy the powder one.
0: Mm-hmm.
2: And this is going to be simmering for a little bit.
1: It seems so easy to make.
4: By the way, that's delicious. I just sampled it.
2: But then the best part of the dish is a hot habanero sauce.
0: Oh.
1: So how spicy is that?
2: It's got some spicy. Kit. You can smell it.
4: It's got a little kit.
2: Mm. But you know, I suggest if you don't want to do that fermented sauce,
4: you can actually
2: use Tabasco or any hot sauce. Add a little butter to it. Only you have a buttery sauce.
1: Wow.
2: So this is cooking together.
1: Okay.
2: The chicken is cooking. Cedric is doing the chocolate pudding.
1: It's so fancy, but I can't believe how easy that is.
3: Yeah, I mean, and then you put the cream corn on the bottom. We have the grilled chicken on top of it.
2: Yes.
3: We're putting a little bit of cilantro.
1: Mm.
3: Squeeze a lime.
2: A lime, exactly.
3: And, of course, you got to have the
2: hot sauce. Here we are.
1: Oh, my
2: hot sauce.
4: Oh, that is so good.
2: The lime, the sweet corn, the whole dish together.
1: And it's a little more hot sauce. Okay. It's just the right amount of kick.
2: Yep.
0: Now for dessert.
3: And now dessert. This is another dessert that we serve since day one at Perry Street.
2: Most popular.
3: It's the chocolate pudding. Mm. So inside of here, it's one pot type of deal. We have heavy creams, cocoa powder, cornstarch in it, sugar, a little vanilla. You want to bring all of that to a boil.
1: Mm-hmm.
3: We have 70% chocolate here that we just put inside of here.
2: You try this.
3: Melt it. And all we have to do is bring it to a simmer.
1: Thank you.
3: Pour it into
2: thicken
3: a cup. It gets all thick like this and a little jiggly. Now,
1: what makes it thicken up?
3: The cornstarch.
2: The chocolate as well, thicken up. So a little whipped cream. And I'm adding all the berries on top.
1: Mm.
3: And those are all berries we got from the market and Union Square. It's
4: this morning,
3: really
4: this morning.
3: It's gorgeous right now. Mm.
1: I know. I saw a big box of berries walk in this morning.
3: Yes.
1: It's as fresh as
2: it gets.
1: Can
2: I get a little flour to put on top?
3: Absolutely. Let me get it.
1: Oh, yeah.
3: There we go.
4: I mean, this is fantastic. What are you guys planning for Father's Day, by the way?
2: Mm. He's going to be grilling. And I'll be doing the vegetables.
3: He's going to be doing the corn, I guess.
0: Right. And Cedric, your son is here.
3: Yes, one of my sons is here.
0: Three generations.
2: Here we are.
1: I love that. And you have three sons, right?
3: I have three boys, yes.
1: Yeah.
3: And,
1: wow.
2: Fantastic.
3: Hopefully one of them will be cooking, you know.
1: You're working on it.
3: So, exactly.
2: Well, I mean, usually the grandkids are all helping, so it's a wonderful get together. How do you like the hot sauce?
0: This is fantastic.
1: It's delicious.
0: Just the right
1: Everything is so good.
0: Happy Father's Day.
1: Happy Father's Day.
3: Thank you.
0: And for these recipes and more, head to today.com/food. Third hour today, I'll be with you.
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Before we go, it's Thursday, which means my new podcast episode is out, The Parent Chat. It's available now. This week, I'm sitting down with my friend, buddy, Brian Baumgartner. You know him from The Office. We talked about making friends as adults. Our families have become

0: 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We feed off that energy.
1: They're the reason we get up in the morning. It's the excitement of being part of something that's bigger than you.
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1: Movie.
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1: It is, isn't it?
2: Everything and everyone you're talking about. Only on Today.
6: Yeah, we got it. Yeah, we're shining today.
7: From the heart of New York City, it's Today with Jenna and Chanel.
6: Yeah, we got it. Yeah, we're shining today.
7: With today's guest, Tony winner Joshua Henry.

0: June 18th. I think I've lost my sense of smell. Everybody's like, do you smell that? Do you smell that? I don't smell it.
1: It's cold and it smells odd, but here we are.
0: Yay!
1: With you all today.
0: Yeah.
1: I forgot. Okay. I want to hear about something, but first I have to tell you something I meant to tell you earlier and I forgot to tell you.
0: What?
1: I did the weirdest thing last night.
0: What'd you do?
1: Do you want to know?
0: Yes.
1: Okay, so last night I was visiting a town where I used to own a home.
0: Okay.
1: And I think kind of inspired by you because we were talking about moving. Mm-hmm. And in this town, we were like, God, we love this house. And we were reminiscing and we had gone to dinner with my girls and some mm-hmm. friends. And I was headed home and I said to Henry, be home in 5. So he was like waiting up for us.
0: Okay.
1: Mila goes, let's drive past our house. Let's drive past our old house. And I said, okay, let's do it. We drove past the house, and right when we got there, somebody in the window waved.
0: Okay.
1: So then you have to choose one of two options.
0: You got to pull over.
1: Are you the creepy person?
0: Yes.
1: So I pulled over. Mila and Puppy were hiding. They were like, what are you doing, creeper? Don't stop.
0: No, you stopped. Did you stop?
1: I got out with the girls, and they're redoing it, and we walked through our old
0: house. Did they let you in?
1: Yes. We walked through our old house that we lived in for a long time and had. I brought both Poppy and Hal home from the hospital there.
0: Oh, I love that.
1: And we looked at it and I was like, girls, do you remember this? Do you remember that?
0: They don't remember any of it, do they? Do they remember?
1: And the woman offered me a glass of rosé. She was so nice.
0: Oh, I love that.
1: And it was like, it was just really weird to reminisce. And I just would recommend it.
0: That's cool.
1: If you ever have the chance to go back to like where some of your fondest memories were made.
0: You know what? A lot of people watching, perhaps maybe you've moved to a different place to go revisit your childhood home. I've done that in Wichita.
1: It's so fun.
0: Oh, yeah. The place where we used to live across the street, it used to just be wheat. I used to stare out of the window and it would just be like wheat for days. And now it's like
1: a subdivision.
0: Yes.
1: Same. My mom went by ours and it was torn down.
0: Oh, no.
1: I know. Sad. Anyway.
0: You did that.
1: Do it. It was really fun. But also Henry was like, where are you? You said you were 5 minutes out.
0: You're like, we're with the Joneses. Who's that?
1: In my old home.
0: That's
1: really fun.
0: And okay. You know what? They probably thought it was a treat that, you know, stopped by.
1: It was really fun.
0: That's cool.
1: You should do it. And they were so lovely.
0: I love that.
1: Now, for you,
0: yeah.
1: While I was doing that, it turns out, and that's why I wasn't on social media.
0: Oh, my God.
1: It turns out you were doing something a little less inspiring.
0: You know, I'm a people pleaser, and so I don't like to complain. I don't like to tell you guys if something is, I just don't like that. But in this case,
1: I was so frustrated
0: because I just feel like.
1: Wait, you have to tell us what happened.
0: I was trying to change my flight. You know, I got stuck in Chicago this weekend and the twins stayed there. So I need them to come home. So I never post. But after 56 minutes of being on hold, I was so frustrated. And it's 1-800-433-7300, so if you fly, you know which airline. But I didn't post the airline.
1: That was sort of a subtle.
0: Well, because if you're the airline, you know it's you. And I was on hold, and 56 minutes was when I lost my patience by posting.
1: 56 minutes.
0: It took an hour and 14 minutes for someone to answer the phone.
1: I don't know what to say.
0: And then when she, and you know, you have it on hold. And so don't get me
1: wrong.
0: Did
1: you actually meet a person? Then you got a
0: human voice after
1: robot?
0: An hour and 14 minutes. And don't get me
1: Can't
0: wrong. I'm like walking around while it's on hold and waiting for her to like pick
1: up. And you're doing stuff.
0: Yeah. So I went and got sushi. I came back home.
1: You went and got sushi while you were on hold with the airline?
0: And I was embarrassed because I had it on speaker. And I know people in the sushi place didn't want to hear it, but I needed to make sure I could hear it when she picked up. So it was loud. Like, doo, doo, doo, doo. You know, that hold music.
1: Yes. You know, so-

0: Hard. And also, are you the type, this is me, when I'm on hold with something, and then I think, and it's like the music changes over, and you're like, oh, hello?
1: Yeah. Hello?
0: And I'm like, oh. And it's never anybody.
1: Yeah, I heard that tape or whatever it is, like 80 rounds.
0: Wait, now, just to play devil's advocate, could you have pushed the button, like, call me back when it's time?
1: I don't trust it.
0: You don't?
1: Well, you don't want to miss it. You just.
0: I know.
1: And I needed to change the ticket, and then, okay, I'm not going to go into it, but I couldn't even be helped.
0: Why?
1: I don't want to. I feel like when they cancel your flight and you have a credit, that you should be able to use the credit for the new thing. But no, you can only use the credit on a new flight. So I waited for an hour and 16 minutes
0: just
1: for you
0: to tell
1: me.
0: Just to be told it won't work.
1: Yes. So I had to buy a new flight.
0: Oh, Chanel.
1: Okay, that's all. But again, I won't say who 1-800-433-7300 is.
0: The fact that you have it memorized.
1: Because I travel all the time.
0: Well, so do I, but I don't have any of those numbers.
1: Really?
0: No, honey. No. I mean, I can go to Google and push call. I don't even have, like, anybody's.
1: Yeah, no, I have them all. I travel that much.
0: You have all? I know, but so do I.
1: I know.
0: I don't have
1: it's weird. It's just weird.
0: All
1: whatever.
0: Right.
1: Sorry.
0: We talk about Olivia Wilde?
1: Okay, she's making headlines this morning. She sat down with Alex Cooper for this week's Call Her Daddy podcast. They had this unfiltered conversation. This is interesting about motherhood and double standards. Take a listen and then we'll chat.
2: Motherhood means no more sexual being for you, young lady. That part of you is over now. And there is this puritanical basis to that, which is like, you are no longer capable of desire. You don't deserve it. You have served your purpose. And now if I see you without your baby and you are like enjoying yourself as an individual woman, I see that as a betrayal of this covenant. If we see a man alone with a baby, we think that's hot. When we see a woman with a baby, it's not like, oh yeah, sexy. Look at that. Look what she can do.
3: It's like, she's done.
2: She's done.
1: She's not wrong.
0: No, I know.
1: She's not wrong. I just thought about that. Like if a guy's walking and let's say, don't let him be in one of those little carrier things. And you're like, oh,
0: I know,
1: you know,
0: but also I think what she's saying about women who are dating, you know, later in life is so true. I mean, and just really about the shame that comes with motherhood.
1: Yeah. It's like you're cooked.
0: Yeah. And like,
1: you're not attractive.
0: There's so much judgment. And interestingly, a lot of the times it's from other women.
1: Other women.
0: But remember when I was on here and I was like, you know, I said, I was talking about how I'd been traveling so much. Mm-hmm. And I was like, I really need some time with some of my kids. Like, some people were really lovely about it. But then I posted pictures from a trip way before.
1: Yes.
0: And people were like, you liar about hanging out with your daughter.
1: What?
0: How dare, you know what? And I'm like, wait, can't both things be true?
1: Absolutely.
0: That I need to spend time with my husband and I'd like to spend time with my friend.
1: Absolutely.
0: And I want to be a good mother. Do you know what I mean around that?
1: Yes, it's called living. And that mom shaming stuff. I feel like I thought it was getting better. I'm hoping that it's getting better. You know, I wrote a whole book about it because I'm like, because I feel very passionate about the fact that four things can be true. You can chase your dreams.
0: Yeah.
1: You can feel hot and sexy and you can be an awesome mom.
0: Yes.
1: Yes.
0: Thank you guys.
1: No, they were in the conversation.
0: Yeah. No, so it's true. Yeah. It's interesting that women have to be sort of one thing at all times.
1: I think that's
0: when
1: what she
0: really
1: was trying to say.
0: None of us, you know, if you looked at our lives, even last night, you were changing your kids' flights. You were talking to your kids. You were getting food. You were doing this. You were getting trash cans. Like, I just
1: literally
0: know all the things you were doing just because we talk.
1: Yeah.
0: And probably working and doing this. It's like in our real lives where we have to be a million things for a million people. Mm-hmm. But then when we are, we're criticized for it. It's like, we can't win, man.
1: That is so, I'm sorry. She's so right. You're so right. And I think that's what Olivia was just talking about. So we hear you, Olivia. We agree.
0: And mothers are sexy,
1: there
0: as you said.
1: You're so hot.
0: All right. Up next, a Broadway powerhouse, Joshua Henry's here.
1: I'm excited about this one. The Tony winning actor and singer is having quite the year. And he'll join us right after this.
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0: Shall we talk about Joshua Henry for a moment? He is having a moment. The Broadway powerhouse kicked off this year's Met Gala with a live performance on the iconic staircase. I was right there to your left. That brought down the house.
1: I mean, your talent knows no bounds. Right now, Joshua is also starring on Broadway as Cole House Walker Jr. in the revival of Ragtime, a performance that just earned him his very first Tony Award. Let's take a look at him in the recording booth.

0: I want more. Yes.
1: We're both just like enraptured by the two of you in a booth. Like, I can't even imagine what it's like on that stage night after night.
2: Thank you.
1: You just won your first Tony.
2: Yeah.
1: That moment must have been amazing.
2: It was, thanks for having me. It was a wild moment, but it was also really peaceful, oddly. I still remember walking onto the stage after Darren Criss was like, Joshua Henry. And, you know, it's like 8 steps to the stage. And as I got up there, it's one of those movie moments where everything just going, do-do-do-do-do-do-do-do. Everything just went like in slow motion. But I'm really proud of the speech. I got to thank my incredible wife. Thank God. Thank all the artists who helped me get to this moment and my sons.
1: How old are they now?
2: My sons are 8 and my littlest twins are 5.
1: Oh, so, yeah. 8 and 5. You know, it's interesting. You know, we're going to talk about it in a bit, but I know how hard you work. I know how much you grind. What do you think or what do you hope they learned from this accomplishment and that they will in years to come?
2: I hope that my boys, and I'm really intentionally said them by name because I just want them to know that even in daddy's biggest, shiniest moment, remember what got you there. Remember that it's how you fall down and get back up again, and remember that it's the practice you do when no one's looking. I hope that they take that away as I'm holding this shiny thing and 6,000 people are standing up and giving me praise. Never forget how you got where you are.
1: Let's talk about how you got here to this moment. What were you like? I mean, your voice, when I was little, I wanted to be somebody like you.
3: Oh, that's right. Oh.
1: I tried out for Les Mis, but never received.
2: You and me both.
1: You did?
2: Yeah, didn't work out.
1: Which is so crazy because I was thinking like you'd be a perfect Jean Valjean.
2: Well, I appreciate
1: that. You're so talented. You're so, so talented. Did you always have this dream?
2: No. Mm-hmm. I didn't get this dream until I was around 18 when I met Birgit Fioravanti, my voice teacher that I talked about, who talked to me after I did a production of The Music Man in high school and was like, you can do this for a living. I grew up playing music, grew up in church playing piano, bass, drums, and started singing. But I went to the University of Miami, started studying there.
1: Wow.
2: And then got to New York in 2006 and just started grinding. So this moment is 20 years in the making, but I've been doing it. You know what I mean? Yeah. Like the shiny thing is icing on the cake, but
3: it's an effort of your work. So Ragtime, I know it received 4 Tonys. We heard the first show after that win was pretty electric.
2: Mm-mm.
3: What? Tell me about it.
2: This was wild. I mean, you would have thought it was like a Silk Sonic concert. Anderson .Paak and Bruno Mars. We came out of the stage, that first opening number, and the audience went wild. And matter of fact, like the first line that I say, I'm supposed to say this thing about, basically, I forgot my line.
3: Okay.
2: I forgot my line, and I was like, you know what? And I was like,
1: Oh, my
2: gosh. Like, Cohouse Walker Jr., I'll just give you what's important.
3: That's funny. That's
2: but,
3: good.
2: Yeah, the love was just out of control. It was amazing.
1: Everybody has been raving about this show and your performance. Will you tell people what Ragtime is about?
2: Ragtime is the incredible story of, at the turn of the century, a black family from Harlem, a Jewish immigrant family, and an upper-class white family around New York at the turn of the century, and they're wrestling with what it means to live the American dream in all of its beauty and its complications. And to the incredible backdrop of an amazing score by Aarons and Flaherty with a 28-piece orchestra at the Vivian Beaumont till August 16th. So y'all better come on.
3: Yeah. Listen, I told him my daughter listens to it.
1: You don't think it's going to go long? We need to go longer.
3: We need more time.
2: Look, you need to. Okay, well, in what the time we have right now, you better get your behind.
1: Yes. Just in case.
2: We
1: never know. Nothing's promised.
3: I'm coming. Well, Joshua is sticking around, by the way. He brought his guitar for a pop culture sing-along. That's right after this.
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0: Ooh, can I download that on Spotify?
1: Seriously.
2: Yeah,
1: can you imagine being as talented as
3: we
1: Joshua?
3: We wouldn't stop singing.
1: Henry? No, yeah, I would be annoyed with me. He's improvising a song right there in that moment after winning a Tony Award for a starring role in Ragtime on Broadway.
0: Well, no surprise that video went viral. Have you always been really good at improv? Probably.
2: I love it. I mean, it's just the spur of the moment. It feels good.
0: Okay. Yeah.
1: Well, you brought your guitar. You so, like improv.
0: Ask and you shall receive.
1: So we are going to see if you can improvise some songs based on recent pop culture stories in a game we call
0: Pop Culture Sing. All right. Here's the thing. We're going to hold up cards with people. We haven't even seen them in moments in pop culture. And you're going to freestyle. We're just going to keep them going.
2: Okay.
1: You ready?
2: Right. We're going to start here.
1: Okay. First up, we're going to start here.
2: I told y'all we was going to survive. Everybody say Knicks in five.
0: Hey.
2: Ragtime, if you got a dream, you know what we mean.
0: Ooh.
2: Taylor and Travis shaking it off together. Toy Story 5, I hope my kids can see it in theater soon.
0: Hey.
2: 11 years, blood, sweat, and tears. I love Hamilton. It's been 11 years.

0: You can do it.
1: Wow.
2: You know, you just play with it. Whatever comes out.
1: We just play with it. Okay, and before you go, you have two things that we want to talk about.
2: Yeah.
1: A new album, and you have written a show that is going to be coming to New York soon. So first, tell us
2: Absolutely.
1: About your new music.
2: So my new album is called Joshua Henry Live at Lincoln Center. If you like funky, soulful covers, acoustic covers of songs from Hamilton, The King and I, Waitress. It shows that songs that mean a lot to me, but
1: Ooh, I love
2: I do it in a funky, soulful way. And I'm so excited about a musical that I've written with my good friend Julia Harriman called The Conversation. It's like a fun, sexy, heartfelt dive into what it takes to make long-term relationships thrive.
1: Mm.
2: Pop soul R&B was my first love. Mm-hmm. If you know, you know. and that's what this musical is. Directed by Kenny Leon,
1: wow.
2: who's incredible, with an amazing book by Nick Green. We're playing at the Astor Place Theater starting this fall. So you can go to theconversationmusical.com to sign up for advance tickets.
1: Okay.
2: But it's going to be like a complete remix to Ragtime, so get
1: okay.
2: ready.
1: How cool is that? That's great. And we're going to come see Ragtime, too.
0: 100%.
1: Before August 16th.
0: Yes, and again, Ragtime at the Vivian Beaumont Theater through August 16th, and his album is out right now.
1: And we can't wait for The Conversation. Thank you, Joshua. Coming up next, so we are celebrating Father's Day with Marcus Samuelson. And look, that's Marcus's son.
0: Aww.
1: They are whipping up a tasty dish inspired by the World Cup right after this.
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0: The World Cup is underway, and we are bringing you some global flavors to your table, right?
1: Yes.
2: So we have
3: I love it.
2: We have Chef Marcus Samuelson of Red Rooster Harlem making his favorite Brazilian dish in honor of Father's Day, and he brought along his rock star son. Tell everybody your name.
1: Zion Mandela.
4: Hey. Stop it.
1: Okay, we're going to start
2: cooking. Dad, let me say my name.
1: I'm going to start cooking right
2: here. Scan the QR code, by the way.
4: My name is Zion Samuelson, and I'm 9 years old.
1: Thank you. And we're going to start cooking, Zion.
0: Zion, we love you.
2: Yeah.
1: All right.
2: Yeah.
1: Okay.
2: Just so you know, as parents, we so know this.
0: We feel like this.
2: I know.
1: We're cooking.
4: Wait, what about
1: this? So, Zion, what are we cooking today? We're cooking grilled.
4: Grilled. Pork of tenderloin with grilled some mango chilies on.
1: Yes.
0: Can I ask you a question? Is your dad your favorite chef?
4: Yeah.
1: So anyway, so we're going to glaze this with a little bit of honey that we got here.
4: Hey.
1: And then we're going to marinate. Yeah, it is. Can you pour in the orange juice?
4: Careful.
0: Yeah,
1: you pour in the
0: good
1: salt.
0: Job, Zion. You
2: so what, you put orange juice in?
1: Orange juice, yes. That's how we're going to tenderize it.
0: Why you put orange juice in, Zion?
2: He's like, I don't know. I said.
4: Because it can tenderize it.
1: Yes, exactly.
4: But in 3 minutes, can't do it in 3 minutes.
1: No, overnight you want to tenderize it. And pork and sweetness is always good together. So we're going to put this together. Zion, you have the oil here. You're going to, come on.
0: What are you doing for your dad for Father's Day? Anything cool, Zion?
1: He's cooking duck. That's what he cooked last time.
2: Really?
1: So. Zion, no signs, none of that stuff.
0: No, we like him. We like him.
2: Happy Father's Day, Marcus.
0: Yeah, seriously.
2: So wait, are you putting it on the grill?
1: I'm putting it on the grill, and then I'm going to glaze it with my beautiful honey glaze.
2: Okay.
1: And then we also have this mango, grilled mango we got over here.
2: I'm going to try it. Wait, how long did you say you put the orange, you do the marinade?
1: Overnight would be the best.
2: Okay.
1: And now we're just going to slice this up like this.
2: Okay.
1: Zion, you're in charge of the glaze, right? Look at this. I'm slicing this up.
2: You know what?
0: And what's in the glaze? Did we say?
1: Yes.
2: Oh my goodness.
1: Soy.
2: Wait, try this.
1: It's honey.
4: And chili.
1: And soy and chilies.
2: Oh my gosh.
4: And garlic paste.
0: Is it good? And garlic paste.
2: Yes. I would put this glaze on all sorts of things.
1: On everything.
2: Yeah.
1: Right? Look at that.
2: Oh my goodness.
1: Zion, I thought you would garnish it. What happened with you?
2: He's done.
1: He's just eating.
0: Zion, what happened with you?
1: He's got mango. He's just eating. He's having fun.
2: You know what I like? You always have like yummy little sides and dressings and you know what I mean?
0: Yeah, and I like the idea of a grilled mango.
1: What an amazing spring it's been, right? We're going from the Knicks to the World Cup. And it's just for me and Zion, it's just been inspired by the World Cup.
2: Yeah.
1: Cooking different dishes. This is really inspired by Brazil.
2: Oh my God.
1: Right?
4: Brazil.
1: And how America started, right, was absolutely amazing. And Sweden,
2: Sweden
1: did well, too.
2: Oh, my goodness.
1: So me and Vine, we're rocking both our countries, Ethiopia.
0: Who are you going for? Who are you voting for in the World Cup?
4: Sweden. Mm-hmm. Sweden and the States.
1: Yeah, of course.
2: There you go. Wait, can I ask you what's in this? This is delicious.
1: Aioli.
2: Too.
1: So this is a little bit of garlic. Because like garlic mayo, right, that works in everything. And that's the thing with these dishes, right?
2: Yeah.
1: This glaze goes on everything. Grilled fruit summertime goes on everything.
2: Aioli
1: goes on everything. So I think like for your summer cooking, for your summer grilling.
0: Keep it simple.
1: Keep it simple and delicious.
0: But you know what else? I always think of grilling peaches. I've never grilled a mango. It's amazing.
2: Delicious.
1: So good. Because also, mango is both tart and sweet at the same time. Mm-hmm. So that's perfect with this pork. Zion, you're eating so much.
2: You know why? Because it's good.
0: Zion does what we do.
1: Exactly.
0: What I
1: do.
0: Zion, you want to tell your dad happy...
4: Happy Father's Day!
2: You know what?
0: What do you love most about your dad?
4: Cooking!
2: There you go. Honestly, this is what it's all about. This is why we do what we do.
0: I know, exactly. Well, we love you, Marcus. Happy Father's Day. Nobody loves you as much as this little guy.
1: Thank you, guys.
0: Okay, for these recipes, y'all, head to today.com/food.
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0: Father's Day is Sunday, and you're about to meet one dad whose social media just can't get enough of.
1: Yeah, when viral duo Ducky and Dada began posting their fits, we just heard him say Dada, fits of the day, the likes and comments started mounting. Look, he's looking at himself, but beyond the looks, they share a love that's worth celebrating.
2: Did you know I prayed for you?
1: For Darren Graham, fatherhood is a gift.
3: Ducky is an angel. I have had many gifts in my life, and I feel like this was one of the biggest gifts.
4: Am I going to be a best friend forever?
3: Yeah. I have wanted to be a dad for the longest time. I have always known that I wanted to heal that missing part of me.
1: Growing up, Darren navigated childhood without his father present.
3: I watched everyone growing up have a personal, close relationship with their father figures. I did not have that. I missed, like, the activity aspects. I missed the showing up portions. I think for me, just being able to talk to someone that I can see myself in. I learned to ride a bike by myself. I would have loved to do that with my dad. I learned to swim on my own, and I would have really loved those moments to share that with my dad.
1: But being raised by a strong mother let Darren know that single parenthood could also be beautiful.
3: I grew up with a resilient woman who did the best that she could with what she had. And still to this day, she dropped dinner off for us last night. She took the train down. That's the kind of village that I came from and still am a part of.
1: Darren always knew he wanted to give that same love to a baby one day.
3: In 2018, I hit a point in my therapy. There were like a lot of conversations around fatherhood, and we finally reached a point and she was just like, what does parenthood mean to you now? Like, do you want to be a dad? And I remembered saying yes for the first time.
1: Darren began looking into adoption, and 4 years later, Darren got the call.
3: I got to that hospital. They were like, yeah, well, he's actually 2 pounds. So I was like, okay, can I meet him? He hadn't smiled at anyone. And when I walked in, which is the picture right on that wall, the first thing I did was put his feet in my hand and he smiled. And I was like, this is it. I think for me, the only thing that I was afraid is that everyone was gonna walk away from him. And I said, I could not leave him. I couldn't leave him. I was like, this is not gonna be okay.
2: What's today?
5: My birthday.
2: Your birthday. So
1: now 4, Ducky is not only his dad's bestie, but also his stylish counterpart.
6: I guess you wonder where I've been.
1: Their outfit of the day reels hit thousands of likes and comments. But don't be fooled by the polished posts.
3: We are messy. We are chaotic. Maybe sometimes we miss breakfast. Sometimes he doesn't want to take a bath and I force him to. He has lots of meltdowns. We are just like every other father and son.
1: A bond that continues to heal young Darren.
3: I just feel like Ducky just gave me an additional like 40 years or 50 years of my lifespan. Because literally slowed down.
7: Oh, come here. That's so beautiful.
3: He's also taught me about like choosing less than more, which is beautiful. I now have such a tighter circle of like caring and sweet and consistent people that would love us extraordinarily instead of ordinary. We are exactly where we're supposed to be.
1: Okay. Aww, we are so happy.
0: Hi.
1: Because Darren and Ducky Graham are here with us right now. I was just saying to you, you know, we've had kids be here with us. It's kind of a wild environment, but you are a beautiful father.
3: Oh, thank
1: like,
3: you.
1: Like, I can just see by the way you looked into his eyes and
3: thank
1: held
3: you.
1: Him close.
3: Yeah.
1: What has Ducky given you?
3: He's given me reassurance. Nice. He's given me a fresh perspective on life and actually regained my purpose. Mm-hmm. I felt for a very long time there was just a lot of just kind of like winging it day by day.
0: Yeah.
3: And now we just get to create this whole new chapter in this journey.
0: Mm.
3: And he's reminding me to slow down.
1: Yeah.
3: Slow down, have fun, just live in the moment, be a kid again.
0: Absolutely. Yes. You talked a lot about your mom there. What did she do right?
3: She remained consistent. She did with the bit that she had. We come from a very tiny island where money was not a thing. The resources that we had were definitely the village.
1: Oh, he's pointing to himself, I think.
4: You want to go? He's probably going to go touch the
1: monitor. Do you want to go see the monitor, Ducky?
3: Do you want to go? Yeah.
4: Okay, no.
1: Okay,
4: no.
1: It's okay. It's okay.
3: Okay.
4: Yeah.
1: So you didn't have much, but love, I assume.
3: Love. Lots of consistent reassurance. Lots of hugs and kisses. And I think that's the richness in everything. Like, she was just consistent with that.
4: Yeah. Well, you were all over social media. This child has some Prada sneakers, y'all. I'm over here. I can't even take it. But you guys have a whole following. They call themselves the Disco Ducks.
3: Disco Ducks.
4: How fantastic is that?
3: Yes. Those are his aunties.
4: Oh, I love
3: aunties
4: that.
3: Aunties and uncles and cousins.
1: And do you feel like, you know, you, as we said in the piece, you've chosen to be a dad on your own, but you really have so many people that seem to be holding your hand, even if it's metaphorically.
3: 100%. I could not have done this without a village. The village showed up. Are you looking at the monitor?
1: Yeah, I think he thinks it's fun to see himself on TV.
3: The village just showed up in such a beautiful way. I had friends that would come over and let me shower when he was first brought home, would let me sleep.
4: You know what? There are so many people who follow you who I think probably are inspired by the fact that, you know what, they've kind of wanted to do it too.
3: Yeah.
4: And you've shown them that it is possible. Mm. So we have a little surprise for you. A few of your followers have a message for you.
1: Oh, no.
4: Take a look.
8: Darren, you are such a light to all of us followers and supporters of you. The way that you love Ducky and the beautiful family that you all have created, and you two are so, so deserving of each other. And I hope you have an amazing Father's Day.
9: Know that you're doing an amazing job and you are inspiring us all with the love that you have for Ducky.
10: Darren, how fortunate we are to get a glimpse into your parenthood journey. You wear fatherhood well, friend, and rather stylishly, might I add. Happy Father's Day.
1: Ducky! Ducky, that's so sweet. No, it must feel like...
3: Oh, my God.
1: There you are, Ducky, right there. It must feel super meaningful to know that you're not alone in all this. For anybody that's thinking about doing what you've done, being brave and starting this life for yourself, what would you say?
3: Just do it. Act on fear. I was very afraid. Oh, God. Just do it. It's not scary. Yeah. It's actually very peaceful. Mm. It's a beautiful journey. don't wait for the next person to solidify that dream for you. Just actually act on it.
1: Well, Ducky, do you want a little present?
3: Do you want a present?
1: Yeah. We've got a little present for you, Ducky.
4: Oh,
1: Ducky,
4: look at little Ducky.
1: That's for you.
3: What do you say?
1: Do you like him?
3: What do you say? What's his sound?
1: He says, I think he's... Is he scared?
3: Hey, thank you.
4: No, he's not. He's
1: like, he likes him. Do you like him, Ducky?
4: Of course he does.
3: Do you like him?
1: Kind of. Mixed reviews. Maybe mixed reviews so there, but there are no mixed reviews when it comes to your devotion. So,
4: happy Father's Day.
3: Thank you so
1: much. The true meaning of unconditional
4: love. Ducky's ready to go to the playground.
3: Ducky's like,
1: Ducky's like, live TV isn't for me. Coming up next, y'all, we're flipped through the pages of The Children with my latest book club author, Melissa Albert, right after this.
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0: Now to this month's Read with Jenna novel, The Children by Melissa Albert.
1: It is a book that will take you back to those childhood memories that can shape the rest of your life. And we are going to chat with Melissa in just a moment. But first, a look inside the pages.
2: Guinevere Sharp's childhood is split in two. In one, she and her older brother live in the shadows of her family's isolated farmhouse. In the other, she stars in her mother's fantasy book series, her days filled with magical adventures.
1: Until one harrowing night changes everything.
2: Now, an adult riding the coattails of her late mother's fame, Gwen is caught off guard when her estranged brother resurfaces, forcing her to reckon with secrets she buried long ago. Melissa Albert's book, The Children, explores the childhood memories that make us who we are and the magic that's often left behind.
1: Melissa, we are so happy you're here. I loved this book so much, which I've told you a million times.
3: So much. I don't get tired of hearing.
1: I know that it was inspired by actually reading to your child. How so?
3: Yes. So my son is 8 years old, and discovering now the books that I loved as a child with him have given me... It's given me such new context. Yeah. The books are both kind of darker and more melancholy than I remember, and also more magical to kind of see it not just through my own eyes, but through his. And it was that kind of doubling experience that led me to want to write this book.
0: And explain how it's set up. I understand it has a dual timeline. So one of his childhood and then the other present day, New York City. Tell us about how her childhood influenced her present day.
3: Yeah, so the children are the estranged adult children of this legendary fantasy novelist who kind of wrote them in as the hero and heroine of her children's series. And 20 years later, they have lost both parents. They each have a very different relationship to the series that kind of made them famous. And they are utterly estranged. So it kind of shapes her life in a way that, for me, was inspired by my thinking about the real children behind books like the Winnie the Pooh books. Yeah. Like Christopher Robin was the son of A.A. Milne. The children behind the Peter Pan books yes. were real. The little girl behind Alice in Wonderland. When I was a child, this seemed so enchanting and thrilling to me. Mm. And as I grew older and as I, of course, became a mother, it started to really strike me how strange that would be to kind of grow up under the shadow of people loving your child self.
1: And also this sort of contrast between both reality, what happened in their lives,
3: yes, exactly.
1: and what was happening in the pages of the book, but mm-hmm. also what I love about this book that anybody can relate to, whether you had a famous author parent or not, is that sometimes our childhood memories are blurred.
3: Mm. Yes, I absolutely love the fact that when you're young, things happen to you and you kind of live through them and you form a vision of the world that is incomplete. And then when you look back later, you might find that with different contexts, there's a totally different story coming into view. And in this book, I kind of played with that through the children live this very free but
1: yes.
3: kind of feral life in this very isolated Vermont farmhouse in the woods. In the meantime, their mother is writing about this magical childhood in these books. It's
1: yes.
3: so convincing that people almost come to believe that they are the children in these books. And it's that kind of blur between safe and not safe, between magic and real, that I just love in storytelling.
0: You know, it's me so too. Fun to me when we have authors on, especially with Jenna. You guys are so passionate about your project, of course,
3: oh,
0: and
3: yeah.
0: it just comes to life as you're explaining it. And then when I hear about all the other things you did before, it's like this was waiting for you because
3: oh, yeah.
0: you had other jobs in the literary world, right?
3: Yeah, so I did content for BarnesandNoble.com.
0: Wow.
3: And I love that because it kind of put me in touch with authors and talking to these people and kind of hearing about their process was so inspiring to
0: That's
3: me.
0: Cool.
3: And then for this book specifically, I was a theater critic for a while. I worked at the Brooklyn Museum. Mm-hmm. And I feel like my love of like theater and of installation mm-hmm. and immersive art kind of all came together into this book.
1: Yeah, so they sure do.
0: Yeah,
1: put so
0: I was
1: much
0: waiting for you.
1: It. Yeah, well,
0: yeah.
1: this
0: yeah.
1: is, you guys, if you have not read The Children, I have no idea what you're waiting for. My sister, when I announced it, she's like, I love The Children because
3: oh
1: I sent
3: God.
1: It to her.
3: That's awesome.
1: She said it was her favorite book of the year. It is so beautiful and propulsive. To check it out, you can go to your local indie bookstore. You can head to today.com/readwithjenna.
0: Congratulations.
3: Thank you so much. It was a joy to talk
0: Thank
3: to you.
0: You. We'll be right back after this.
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0: What? 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

0: Today coming up, wild weather, tornadoes touching down across the Midwest.
1: It'd be looking like it's on the ground.
0: As the remnants of Tropical Storm Arthur deliver soaking rain and a major flood threat to the Gulf Coast. Al's got your full forecast. Then, terrible tragedy. Investigations underway this morning after a teenager dies in a horse-drawn carriage crash here in New York. That full story just ahead. And in full swing, the dads of today celebrating Father's Day by just putting around.
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10: That's right, the Today Dad's yearly pre-Father's Day adventure.
11: Okay, so we've rode, we've raced, we've roller coastered. Well, this time,
0: forgot about that.
11: We're swinging.
0: We're swinging clubs. Let me just say, we were really up to par. The drinks cold, the competition, though, hot. Check it out. For some, Father's Day is about sleeping in. For us, it's about the swagger, the legacy. It's about the visors.
12: A little mini golf, Mr. Dad. I have an advantage. That's right. You're definitely going to have an advantage.
0: Swingers Crazy Golf is in the heart of New York City, and it's not your father's mini golf. Well, I guess actually today it is.
13: Here at Swingers, we go by the motto, finesse, not force.
11: Finesse, I'm out.
13: If y'all want to order any drinks, you can order with me.
11: That's a caddy.
14: You had me a drink.
0: Hole number one, the clock tower.
11: You got to address the ball.
0: Hello, ball.
14: I'm surprised it took this long for that.
0: It was a true test of timing, precision, patience.
14: Oh, my God, he nearly put in the hole.
0: We had none of those things.
14: Come on.
15: Guys, it's going well. We've played one hole. I made a par. Essentially, I made a two. Not a great start for Uncle Al. We still have a lot of golf out there left. Oh, let's be quiet there on the next tee.
0: The competition was fierce.
16: Don't call him Clutch Al Roker for nothing.
15: Tiger Woods, y'all.
0: The struggles were real.
14: What do they call those, Carson, when you play them?
15: Swing juice.
14: Oh, swing juice.
11: Swing juice, wow.
0: The swing juice
15: helped. Okay, let's go to the 19th hole.
14: I can get into this.
0: The 19th hole, where the clubs get put down, the drinks get picked up, and three dads get real about fatherhood.
14: This was the first year where Delano came in for Bring Your Kid to Work Day. We were going home, and he started asking questions about the job. And I could tell based on the questions, he was catching the bug. He's like, Dad, it's so cool you get to do this. Like, today you did this. And then it dawned on me for the first time, he's only seen me at the Today Show. So he never saw me.
15: But is he in the field?
14: Correct. He never saw me in South Carolina.
15: Never saw you in affiliates.
14: Right. Doing like car chases and hurricanes.
15: Well, putting in the work.
14: Right.
15: They don't realize that the iceberg is on the hard work is under the surface.
14: You know, one of the things that I do worry about, and again, I've got a few years before they actually graduate, go off to college, like the job market, when our kids graduate from college.
15: By the day.
14: I don't know what they're going to do for
15: How about college? Jackson's looking at college right now. He's 17 and junior in high school. I mean, by the time in 2 years now, when he's a freshman in college, the entire sort of educational process of how or what he's supposed to get out of a four-year university experience, by the time he'd be done with that, is completely changing in real time. Where he might benefit more from majoring in prompts of AI, learning how to use the technology to better a career, or maybe going, I'm trying to get him into a trade.
8: Yeah, exactly.
15: I might say, hey, man, become an electrician.
8: AI isn't going to fix your AC
15: system. Right,
14: nope.
15: And that's a skill set.
14: I did a commencement address a few weeks ago, and I had a couple lines in the speech where I poked fun at AI. They got the biggest applause. Like, kids coming out of college, they see it as an existential threat
17: to them, right.
8: I'm curious, for each of you, how has fatherhood, from the time your kids were infants to today, changed for you?
14: For the first few years, just trying to keep them out of the street, just trying to keep them alive. Then all of a sudden, like, Delano and I will be in the car, and he'll ask questions that require, like, deep thought.
8: Yeah. Yeah.
14: Like, you don't want to get this wrong. Like, he's clearly going through something. And
15: go to AI for that.
14: Honestly, I've done it.
15: It helps. I've done it.
14: I'll have the thought. And I'm like, I probably shouldn't say that. What should I say? Right. And it's like, oh, here's the best way to answer.
15: For the beats, right?
14: Yeah, yeah. Because we're kind of at that point. This has been a big year for you.
8: You know, it really has been. You know, my last daughter got married. Layla got married.
15: Cheers to that.
8: Thank you very much. Here's the thing I will say to you, and it's a cliche, but it's true. It literally was, felt like yesterday. That I was with her in her third grade class walking across the Brooklyn Bridge and doing a field day. And boom, here she is, married on her honeymoon. People kept asking me, were you crying? I think I was so happy. Crying never even occurred to me.
15: Oh, interesting.
8: That when I looked at Leela, I literally flashed back to this moment when there's a picture of Leela and Deborah outside her preschool. And Deborah's kind of crouched down and Leela's wearing this little jumper. And it was like no time had passed. Mm. I saw that same girl.
15: Wow.
8: And you see both of your daughters as these little girls. And now they're women and somebody else is taking care of them.
15: Right.
8: And just knowing that, will I be willing that if anything goes wrong to kill them?
15: Hey, you know what? I can't do a father's issue. None of us can. We can't be the successful dads that we are without a little shout out to the, because behind every strong dad is an even stronger, more organized mom.
8: That's right.
14: Amen to that.
15: So I got to shout out Siri. You do all these great things, but like none of it's possible
8: and
15: without what Siri does.
8: As much as we like to think we're involved dads, and I think we are, it's still at the end of the day, mostly falls on mom.
14: Yeah. No question.
15: To the ladies, shout out.
14: To the ladies, yes.
8: Cheers. That's Father's Day, boys.
14: To fatherhood.
15: Fatherhood. The best job.
18: I really enjoyed it.
19: I just learned so much from you guys. We should mention, though, Willie was not there. Willie had a last-minute a scheduling conflict involving one of his kids.
18: Well, that happens. I love listening to you guys talk and share advice, and you're at different levels with your kids.
20: Oh, that's true.
18: And you can impart so much advice.
8: Well, and I'll tell you the other thing, and you're ways away from this, but... the greatest reward, in a sense, is your grandchild. I spent the week, this past weekend with Sky. And it's like a second chance the mistakes you make as a father.
18: More fun that time.
8: Exactly. You can rectify with your grandkid.
19: We're going to show you more in our third hour. Nice. Thank you. That was a lot of fun. We've also got something fun on today.com as well. How well do you know... Or do you think you know,
8: or do you care to know,
19: the dads of today?
20: I actually want to test our knowledge, Dylan.
19: Someone came up with a trivia. You guys would get it. You guys would probably get all the answers because you've been around this for so long.
20: It's true.
19: So pop, how about the weather?
8: All right, let's pop till we can't stop. You can see for today. We got some severe storms in New England. Intense rain down to the south. Hot and dry out west. Plenty of sunshine and nice and temperate in the northern plains. That's what's going on around the country.
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0: Matt Smith. Of course, Matt received an Emmy nomination for his portrayal of Prince Philip on The Crown. Fans of Doctor Who also know him well. And now Matt is shining in the Game of Thrones prequel, House of Dragons. Season 3 kicks off this weekend, and it finds the rogue prince back on the battlefield.
1: And what of the golden Lord Lannister?
2: Fled when the cavalry broke rank. Our scouts believe they may be regrouping near the God's Eye.
1: Then we'll continue the fight there. We must pursue them till the last.
2: Have graves dug for our dead.
3: Aye, my lord.
1: Craxes would make short work of these bodies. And burnt flesh carries no plague.
2: That is not our way. Rivermen must be returned to the mud.
0: Matt, welcome back to
4: It's always a pleasure to be back on my favorite morning show. And may I say, what a suit jacket that is,
0: Well, I was going to compliment you on yours. My son picked this out many years ago Father's Day.
4: That's a banger.
0: So I wear it every year for Father's Day, but thank you.
4: Happy Father's Day, my friend.
0: Thank you. So last season, your character off in the Riverlands.
4: Yes.
0: A lot of folks weren't happy about that.
4: Yeah, he was drinking some fuzzy tea or something. I don't know what he was doing.
0: Well, there were some hallucinations.
4: Yeah, he lost his mind out there, yeah.
0: Can you assure fans that he is back in the middle of the action this season?
4: He's back in the belly of the beast. He's got his sword in his hand. He's got blood on his soul. You know, he's back. He's back fighting. He's back starting wars. And he's back doing what Daemon does, which is take souls, man. Take people down.
0: We've been promised some epic battles this season, too.
4: Absolutely, yeah. Yeah, we've got two absolute splendid battles.
0: But someone told me that you're, in real life, a little clumsy. Is that true?
4: Very clumsy. It's an affliction. It's a disease, actually, yeah. I mean, it's a miracle that I get out, the door, really.
0: But the choreography and the stunt work in the series, like, how do you navigate the clumsiness?
4: Well, I don't know. I mean, it's luck, I think, to be honest with you, my man. I'm pretty good at learning it, though. It's kind of like learning a dance, and I'm kind of pretty deft at that, actually.
0: Yeah, well, you are a great actor, too.
4: Well, I'll take that where I can get it. Thank you.
0: In addition to this, you're also, of course, in this new Star Wars film, Star Wars Starfighter, playing opposite Ryan Gosling.
4: The great Ryan Gosling.
0: And you're playing a villain.
4: Maybe. Am I?
0: Are you?
4: I don't know. You
0: are
4: tell
0: you?
4: Me. Maybe.
0: What can you tell us about your character without having...
4: I can't really tell you much about the character, but I can tell you that I think the film's going to be absolutely blinding. I think it's going to be brilliant, truly. I was so excited and thrilled to be on it. Mia Goth, fantastic. Ryan's just a great leader. And Sean is, a real top director. So it was brilliant.
0: So it's finished.
4: It's finished. It's done. Yeah, it's in the can. I might even go and watch it today. Can you believe that?
0: You may actually see the edited film today.
4: Yeah, there's a rough cut. There's a rough cut. So I might go and check that out next.
0: Where's Bobby, by the way? I know you.
4: Bobby's at home.
0: Your dog,
4: Bobby. My dog.
0: Your Bobby. Yeah. Your dog Bobby's become famous in his own right.
4: Yeah. Oh, there he is.
0: He's on every shoot that you're on.
4: He's on every shoot.
0: Does he recognize you when you're in costume?
4: He wasn't so into the big kind of mohawk, I have to say. And actually, weirdly, I had this huge kind of mohawk, and I'm out filming in New York City, and dogs would bark on the street as I'd be passing by. It was a nightmare. I'd just be walking down the street and going to set, and I'd be getting barked at by these big, huge Alsatians.
0: What? I mean, you could understand from a dog's perspective why that might be a little freaky.
4: See? Who's this nutter with orange hair?
0: Yeah, obviously we're getting ready for the Knicks parade here in the city.
4: Yes,
0: but you are
4: big up the Knicks.
0: You're a big football guy.
4: I'm a huge football fan.
0: And we were just talking.

0: For
1: oh,
0: you,
1: you never did.
0: We did.
1: Oh, well, man, that's amazing. Come
0: turn
1: on.
0: Around. Yes.
1: Big up, my
0: Steve
1: man.
0: David, baby.
1: Oh, mate, I'll actually wear that. Thank
0: Steve
1: you
0: David.
1: So much.
0: Thank
1: my
0: you.
1: Guy.
0: Steve David, Matt, we love
1: it. That's why you're my favourite morning show in America. Come on now.
0: Steve David, by the way, if England wins the World Cup and you're wearing that jersey.
1: Brother, it's on.
0: Yes.
1: I swear to you. I swear to
0: okay.
1: God. I will send a photo in. If England wins the World Cup, Matt's, that is going on my wall.
0: And we're taking full credit of the,
1: yeah,
0: World,
1: baby.
0: For the World Cup. Matt's going to be back in, the third hour with the co-star Olivia Cooke as well. And we'll let the folks know that the new House of the Dragon, it premieres Sunday night, HBO and HBO Max. Oh, Chanel.
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1: to you. Good morning.
0: Okay, we're starting with an easy summer outfit. 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
1: So I love jumpsuits. 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They are so comfortable and so easy to wear. This one's from Amazon.
0: Are you wearing one right now?
1: I am wearing it. I elevated it with a belt and a heel, but you can wear this casually with a flip-flop. It's from Amazon. Great. It is so comfortable. Comes in a bunch of different sizes, small to 2XL, tons of different colors. Great for travel, vacation.
0: That's great.
1: Throw it in your, you know, your closet. Pull it all the time. Love this. And again, you have a whole styled outfit for under $40.
0: I like that you can wear sneakers with it, or like you, you elevated the look.
1: Yeah, it just depends on how you style it.
0: I see you in it, and I'm like, ooh, I want that. All right, let's talk about skincare for a moment.
1: So Clinique.
0: I'll come on this side.
1: So this is Clinique. We all love and know. This is their brand new makeup balm. It's a foundation balm. So they made this for women who feel like they battle redness, or they feel like foundation is really just too heavy on their skin. This feels so light.
0: Like, it's like creamy.
1: It is like creamy. And when I use it, I found it really blurred. Like you can see here, it just gives you that skin but better look. It's easy. It's buildable. The brand said it's non-comedogenic. It also is fragrance free and it's super, super hydrating.
0: I love that.
1: Love this.
0: Okay. Yeah. Now for hair. What's unique about these clips?
1: So I hate in the summer when it's hot and you have your hair hanging on your neck. I always want it just off of me. Just get my hair off my face. So these are

0: clips for your hair, but these are really cool because they're magnetic. So you can see in the B-roll that we have them. They break in the middle and they have magnets, and you put your hair together. They're two individual ones. I can see if I can do it here too. Okay. And then they just magnetically clip together in the back. I probably did that terribly.
1: So you don't have the claw.
0: You don't have the big bump in the back. You can lay down flat. You can put it underneath a baseball cap.
1: Okay.
0: Our staffers love these. These are great.
1: Because that's the only thing about the claw sometimes is it's bulky.
0: Big and bulky.
1: That's cool.
0: Really cute. Okay,
1: now you guys are all raving about this chopper.
0: I am beyond obsessed with this. So I tried this out for the first time, and I'm a foodie. I cook a lot. I was skeptical. So this is a portable mini food processor, let's say. So essentially what you do is you pop your food in, whatever it is, onions, carrots,
1: avocado,
0: celery, whatever it is, and then you just pull this. Here, go ahead. It's so fun.
1: It's not even electronic?
0: Yeah, it's not even electronic. Look at this.
1: It feels like this.
0: Keep going.
1: Wow.
0: And as fine as you want it, you can do it. It's great. It makes meal prep so much quicker. Here, open it. Like, you'll see.
1: How do you open
0: Especially
1: it?
0: Especially with onions. Like,
1: or you just twist it.
0: You just pull it open. With onions, like, they get on
1: Look
0: your hands.
1: That.
0: They smell. Your eyes tear. This is amazing for herbs. My boys are in college. They're obsessed with this.
1: Oh, my gosh. What was the game as a kid where you pull it and the thing comes out?
0: What was that?
1: I don't even know. Jack in the
0: Box? It's something.
1: But this works.
0: Yeah, it works so well. Under $10.
1: Okay, like, this is a yes.
0: A no-brainer. This is amazing.
1: Yeah.
0: Yes.
1: Okay.
0: Love, love, love these.
1: Okay, so now while you rave about this, I rave about this.
0: This is amazing,
1: We have these at home. You can put them over everything, and they stretch.
0: So, they're reusable.
1: Yes.
0: Silicone covers for your food.
1: I love these.
0: So you can use it to either transport food. It basically, you can pull it out to fit any casserole dish, any bowl. If you're going to the beach and you have your watermelon, if you're bringing it to a barbecue, you want to just store it at home in your kitchen. These are great. You get a set of four, and they really pull.
1: They really work.
0: Yep.
1: And they last for
0: a long time. They're microwave safe, dishwasher safe. These are amazing. And the brand says that they're really eco-friendly because one set of these can replace up to 10 rolls of plastic wrap a year, which is amazing.
1: And foil, and you can see what you have. And also, we're always losing lids, so with this, it fits on everything.
0: Lids are
1: so good.
0: Always disappearing.
1: These
0: so now you have one all the time.
1: These are good. Thank you, Melissa.
0: Yes, you're so welcome.
1: All right, by the way, she's back in the third hour with more ways to beat the heat. And again, to shop any of our summer problem solvers, scan that QR code or head to today.com/shop. All right, just ahead, we are cooking up steak and potatoes the Today Dad's way.
0: Yum.
1: Craig and Al sharing some of their favorite recipes with you. But first, this is Today on NBC.
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6: And it just so happens they come straight from the pages of the Today Loves Food cookbook and our very own kitchens. A delicious ribeye with anchovy butter and, of course, Betty Jo Melvin's famed pimento potato salad. You can pick them up in time for Father's Day.
5: Yes.
6: Let's get started. As long as you say three words, Betty Jo Melvin, I know it's going to be good.
5: Growing up, especially at the summer barbecues, this was the dish.
6: Yeah.
5: And I'm not going to cut all these potatoes, but you cut the potatoes.
6: Yeah.
5: And they should be roughly this size.
6: Mm-hmm.
5: Roughly this size. Here's the thing. You don't want to overcook the potatoes.
6: Right. Then it's mushy.
5: Then it's mushy.
6: Yeah.
5: So then you're going to take cold water. Cold water.
6: Uh-huh.
5: And you're going to heat that up. Because if you use hot water, then it starts to cook the potatoes even before start boiling. Now, here's the thing, Al. Growing up in the South, some would say a pinch of salt.
6: No.
5: Betty Jo Melvin's, her water, it's like...
1: Oh, no!
6: You want it to be like seawater.
5: Right.
0: Yes, that makes all the difference with potatoes.
5: Correct.
6: Yes.
5: That much salt.
6: Yeah.
5: boil them, turn into this.
6: How long are you going to cook them for?
5: Yeah, again, you fork 10 minutes. So firm.
6: Yeah.
5: Maybe 10 minutes at max. So, this is a pro tip. This came from Anthony. My mother doesn't do this. She's going to give me grief for this.
6: Okay.
5: But this is a way, apparently, that you can you can get the egg done faster.
6: Right.
5: You take a little, there you go, all the way through.
6: Look at that.
5: Just like that.
6: That's brilliant.
5: Again, my Betty, you know, she doesn't do this.
6: But she may start doing it.
5: She may start.
6: She may start.
5: She goes in. Boom.
6: Okay.
5: And then you just take whole fat mayo.
6: Uh-huh.
5: Whole fat.
6: Of that low fat.
5: None of that low fat crap.
6: Okay, here's a question. Which mayo does your mother like?
5: She uses Hellman's.
6: Hellman's.
5: And here's the thing. That's going to be controversial because a lot of folks down there use Duke's.
6: They like Duke's.
5: Onions.
6: Out west, it's
5: Rush.
6: Best.
4: I like Hellman's.
5: And here's the secret ingredient. Pimentos. Pimentos in there.
6: Uh-huh.
5: It's just salt.
6: Oh, pepper.
5: It's just celery seed.
6: Uh-huh.
5: You got some dill.
6: Mm-hmm.
5: You got some yellow mustard.
6: That,
5: none of that fancy mustard.
6: That is good potato salad.
5: And it's simple. You stir it up.
6: Much like myself.
5: Stop it. And then you just stir it up, and then you've got it in the fridge for 20 minutes.
6: Okay.
5: I want to taste the ribeye.
6: Well, I'm going to tell you. That's a great side. You need a good basic. There's a basic potato salad.
4: Yeah.
6: Basic steak.
1: This potato salad is
6: how great is
1: delicious.
6: That? It's fantastic.
4: Greg, I love it. We love it.
6: Okay. Anybody who knows me knows I love a ribeye.
5: All right, and
6: so,
5: a grill.
6: Thicker the better. There's a bone in, a little more flavor. Conducts heat. You're going to salt and pepper this. I like to make sure I take my steak out an hour or so before to let it get to room temperature.
5: Why do you do that?
6: Because this way it's not fighting. The heat isn't fighting the internal meat temperature so that you get an even cook. So you do a little salt, a little pepper, and then you want to get your two zone for your steak. You want direct heat and then indirect heat. And if you're lucky enough to have like a Weber type kettle or something with a hood, that's even better. But you just do both sides.
1: Just salt and pepper, Al?
6: Just salt and pepper.
1: This tastes like amazing.
6: Well, we're going to show you why the flavor. Now, what you do is you're going to take this. And again, your best friend is an internal thermometer, wireless especially. Thank you. And you're going to cook this and get a good sear on both sides. Now, here's another thing. If you'd like to do this inside or even here out on the grill, you can use a cast iron skillet. Put it right on top, and then you'll cook it. Instead of doing it on the grill,
5: you do it on the grill.
6: I'm going to do it on the grill. You're going to cook it on both sides for about 5 minutes, and then you're going to let it sit on the grill for another few minutes.
4: So you sear it first.
6: I want to sear it first. Okay. I want to get it to an internal temperature of about 135 degrees.
5: This is the secret ingredient.
6: Now, here's the secret ingredient.
1: This is delicious.
6: A compound butter. Now, I know a lot of people, this is going to be controversial. I love anchovies. Anchovies are umami. They're flavor.
4: Ooh,
6: and if you don't tell people it's anchovies, they won't know.
5: No.
6: So you've got anchovies, some rosemary. You're going to chop roughly some shallots. Take three cloves of garlic. You're going to put that in there. You've got some smoked paprika.
4: Mm.
6: You got some salt. You put that in. You're going to zhuzh it up until it gets to a bit of a paste. Then you're going to throw in a stick of salted butter.
5: Mm. Salted
6: take
5: butter.
6: That, you get that. You then make this.
1: Gosh.
6: You roll it up. You put it in the fridge.
5: How long?
6: As long as you want. It'll keep for a couple of weeks. And then.
5: But how long does it take to actually become
6: that in about an hour,
5: okay,
6: and then you'll put that on top, let it melt, slice it up, and
1: that
6: boom, there you go.
1: Off.
5: You gotta dig into that.
6: I'm telling you,
5: well, done.
6: There you go.
1: Phenomenal,
6: thank you.
4: So good,
5: thank you
1: and
5: so
1: happy
5: much.
1: Father's Day!
5: Cheers,
6: thank you.
4: I hope somebody makes this for you guys this weekend.
1: I know,
5: I hope someone does too, Dylan. Don't forget the recipes for Today Loves Food cookbook. You can find it at today.com/food. Good eats don't stop here.
6: That's right. Third hour, we're going to grill up another perfect day Father's Meal with Chef Jean-Georges and his son. But first, this is Today and your local news.
1: I mean, we killed it.
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6: This morning on the third hour of Today, extreme weather. Tornadoes tearing across the Midwest. While parts of the South being soaked with the remnants of Arthur. Some areas bracing for up to 20 inches of rain and dangerous flooding. We're tracking all of it. Plus, our favorite Father's Day tradition. The Today Dads getting together for some fun and a really good conversation.
9: I always remember my father saying, I don't care how big you get, you're always my kid. Mm. And that's who they are.
6: Sharing our experiences and how fatherhood has changed us for the better. Then later, we're fired up to talk with House of the Dragon stars Matt Smith and Olivia Cooke about the show's long-awaited return. And a hot list of summer problem solvers to keep you cool and making beach trips a breeze. Today, Thursday, June 18th, 2026. Live from Studio 1A in Rockefeller Plaza, this is the third hour of Today.
5: And a very good Thursday morning to you. Welcome to this third hour of Today. I'm Craig, here's Dylan, here's Al.
4: And there you center, are. Sorry.
5: You're not center? Is that better?
4: I was closer to you.
5: Because you like me more. Is that what it is? Now? No? All right. Now it's awkward.
4: Just throwing it in there.
5: Speaking of Al and Dylan, let's start with that outbreak of severe weather.
4: Yeah, there is certainly a lot happening this morning. The Midwest is dealing with a major cleanup. Tornadoes tore across multiple states, ripping roofs off of buildings and causing widespread power outages.
6: Meanwhile, down south, it's the rain. What's left over from Arthur is inundating several states and a risk for more dangerous flooding and even tornadoes as well. So let's take a look, show you what's going on.
4: Weather team assemble!
5: All right.
10: Are you kidding me?
4: There we go.
10: Are you kidding me?
5: Yes.
10: Oh, my gosh.
6: Okay, so let's start now with the remnants of Arthur. Look at this. We right now not only have tornado watches out, we have tornado warnings to the west of Biloxi, much of Mississippi right now, looking at tornado warnings. This is a dangerous situation. That then these tornado watches go through 5 o'clock Central Time. This system is going to be moving slowly to the east as it does, bringing more heavy showers and thunderstorms. You can see it now pushing through more heavy thunderstorms this evening for Atlanta down to Montgomery. Then tomorrow, right along the stationary front, look for more wet weather. And again, the big problem here and our most concern is the flooding, the flash flood risk. There is a high risk now from Macomb, Biloxi, Pensacola. This is life-threatening flooding in these high-risk regions, a 40% greater risk of death, 80% greater risk of destruction. And so with this rain that's still going to be falling through Saturday, more rainfall totals about 12 inches, isolated up to 20 inches. And then, of course, that severe weather we've been talking about for the last 24 hours here in the Mid-Plain.
4: Well, it's wild to think all of that is happening along the Gulf Coast while right. This is also happening in the Midwest. You can see lots of cloud-to-ground lightning. We have tornado watches in effect through 10 a.m. this Eastern time this morning. And then we are going to see that threat shift to the east just a little bit. As we look into this afternoon, we're likely to see those showers and storms continue to develop, especially from New England, right down to just to the northeast of Nashville. And this whole area has the chance of seeing those wind gusts up to 60 miles per hour. We could see some large hail. Tornado threat, though, is lessening as we continue through this round of storms. So while we did have that huge tornado threat yesterday right. with all of that damage, this time around, it's more the wind damage, the heavy downpours, the dangerous lightning. So all the reasons you should stay indoors when these storms come through.
5: That's right. Great job, guys.
6: Thank you.
5: Nice job, weather team. So, glad you were able to.
4: It's a weather team. I'm proud to be a part.
5: Glad you were able to assemble.
6: Thank you to our graphics.
5: Here's the thing.
6: Yes.
5: It was decent, but you know what you didn't do? You didn't mention the West Coast.
6: Oh,
4: well.
5: So let's show you what's happening there, ladies and gentlemen. It's warming up there in the West with some heat advisories in parts of Nevada. Temperatures climbing up to 15 degrees above average there. And that hot, dry, those conditions ripe for fires. So there are some red flag warnings in effect there on the West Coast.
4: You
5: know, so
4: can he join
5: there.
4: Us?
6: Here's the deal. I knew this was I had a feeling it was coming because I saw him going through our scripts and pulling pages out. There must be.
4: Okay. Oh, so that's why you
5: there
4: did
5: were
4: that.
5: Some shenanigans.
4: Should we allow him on the weather team?
5: No, I don't want to be part of your team.
4: Yes, you do.
5: A little thing.
4: You specifically said exactly that yesterday.
5: I did.
4: Want to be a part of this team.
5: I felt left out.
6: Okay.
5: That was the Craig Cameron.
4: But you actually did a really good job.
5: Oh,
6: you were fantastic.
5: Thank you.
6: Unbelievable.
5: Thank you. So maybe I could be a part.
6: Absolutely. Now to a common complaint about the rising cost of all of our subscriptions. We're not talking magazines or newspapers. We're talking about your cable, your streaming, your food delivery.
4: I have a Dish Sponge subscription.
6: A Dish?
4: What?
6: Okay.
10: That's
6: getting out. Did they stop selling them in grocery stores?
4: It's a really good company.
6: Okay. There's a new survey. Finds out we're spending a whopping $1,300 each year on all these monthly services. That's the average. Emily Aketa is here. She's probably got a few she doesn't know about.
11: I know. What's seriously. You know, with Apple, they used to say there's an app for that. Well, now it feels like there's a subscription for that. 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
16: 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They exist. 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
11: But this morning, a new survey finds the cost of convenience is going up.
17: I saw I was paying over $2,500 on subscriptions.
11: According to CNET, Americans spend an average of $111 each month on subscriptions. 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
18: Subscription prices overall seem to be on the uptick. But number two, when we start coupling just music subscriptions, retail memberships, streaming subscriptions, all of those things, that can really add up to a pretty big number.
11: Experts say another secret of subscription success, Americans are spending big bucks on services we simply forget to cancel.
18: Part of the name of the game could be that we are really just setting and forgetting those subscriptions. And before you look back at it, you've spent a lot of money.
11: Just how much money? CNET found that adults throw away $252 each year on subscriptions they don't even use. Scammers are also taking advantage, with the FTC filing a new lawsuit against a tech group. It says operated subscription schemes for multiple apps, billed consumers without authorization, and made it difficult to cancel, all part of growing frustration.
19: Do y'all ever think about how everything in our world is literally a subscription to something? I'm literally so sick of it.
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18: Seeing what's available in terms of bundles. Another one that you might want to consider is rotating your subscriptions. The final thing, thinking about a skinny package, which may mean that you have fewer channels, or you might even consider a package that has ads as another option to maybe pay a little bit less.
4: Okay, so here's a question for you guys. Which generation do you think spends the most on subscriptions, according to CNET survey?
20: I would say our generation. I feel like we get conned into the savings if you subscribe.
10: Yeah.
20: And we like a deal.
10: You think boomers?
4: I think the youngsters. So this is really interesting. Millennials continue to lead the way because they love convenience and savings. And then, but Gen Z is lower there. They're among the youngest.
20: Millennials?
4: You would be millennial. Yeah, I think you would be millennials.
10: We're not millennials.
6: You're
10: too old for that.
20: We're older millennials?
10: I'm not an older millennial. I was born in 79.
6: You're a millennial.
20: I'm a cusp, so you're probably a generation older than me.
10: You don't have to say it like that, but yeah. Okay. And you're a boomer.
4: So then millennial would be leading.
10: Probably.
4: But Gen Z is kind of at the bottom because they tend to, and they're comfortable with signing up for a subscription and then canceling before the auto pay kicks in.
6: Here's the real reason.
4: Let's hear.
6: They're mooching off their parents, off the boomers.
4: All right, yeah.
6: That's why they're spending less. I already told Leela, you're married now. You're getting cut off the Netflix, all that stuff.
10: Leela was still using your Netflix.
6: Absolutely.
20: Do you pay for a cell phone?
6: No.
20: Okay.
10: He just got.
6: Emily, thanks.
20: Thank you. All right. By the way, there is a major event taking place this weekend. NBC is celebrating 10 years of covering the Royal Ascot. It's Britain's biggest week of racing, with all the pomp and circumstance, including the royal procession that is marking its 201st year. Oof. You don't want to miss a minute of the action. Coverage of the Royal Ascot begins this Saturday morning at 9 on NBC and Peacock. And guess where I'll be, guys?
10: You'll be at the Royal Ascot.
20: I'll be at the Royal Ascot.
10: Well, have you picked out your...
20: I got the dress. I got the hat.
10: Okay.
20: Christine Moore, who does our hats for the Kentucky Derby, she's got my hat for the Ascot.
10: You want to give us a little tease, a little preview?
20: The color of this year's Ascot is red.
3: Okay.
20: So there's red involved.
3: All right. That was good. It's good.
20: I'll be going to London tonight.
3: Don't come back with the accent. It's just a joke, Matt. We love the accent. We love the love the accent, Matt.
21: Wow. Nothing Matt's, like dissing a guest.
3: We love Matt's accent.
22: Well, that's it. I'm off.
3: Go.
21: That's it. Come back, Matt. Come back.
20: But he sounded so good saying it.
3: He did. He did. Coming up, Al, Carson, and I, we got together for a friendly game of mini golf. Also, a really great conversation about fatherhood, talking about the importance of connecting with our kids and how that connection actually does change over time. And then later, there he is, the aforementioned Matt Smith.
21: He's going to the Royal Ascot.
3: And Olivia Cook as well. They're both here to talk all about the return of that hit series, House of the Dragon. Third hour today.
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0: I'm back with just one of our favorite traditions around these parts, our Today Dad's annual Father's Day adventure. Earlier this morning, we shared our visit to Swinger's Crazy Golf.
1: That's the name of the place.
0: Yes.
1: Our putting skills may have been questionable, but the conversation was right on par. We talked about everything from common challenges to parenting firsts and more.
2: Delano is going to his first concert this summer.
3: Oh, what's he going to, who's he seeing?
2: Jay-Z.
3: Oh, wow.
2: Taking him to see Hova. His sister, Mike, of course, has been Taylor Swift and Gracie Abrams. And
3: right.
2: He's like, you want this to be your first concert? He's like, yeah.
1: That's pretty cool. I remember the first concert I took Leela to.
2: Oh, gosh.
1: Was Drake.
2: Oh, really?
1: Yeah, she was 14.
2: You, Al Roker, was at a Drake concert.
1: There's a vine of me just sitting there like... and I'm sitting one row behind them. But just keep an eye. These college boys were trying to hit on on the... I said, hey, Junior, they're 14 years old.
2: Oh,
1: yeah. Back off.
2: Back off.
4: One of my favorite shows I took Edda to was Billie Eilish. And that's on the car ride there. Now music is like this great...
1: Mm-hmm.
4: We can talk about anything through music. How are you doing with screen time? And
2: it is the greatest battle in our house.
4: Yeah, I think it's in every
2: single day.
4: Yeah,
2: every single day.
4: Us too.
2: Bigger issue for us is not being able to stand over their shoulders and always see what they're watching.
4: I feel the same way. It was how long you're on your device for in a day. That's not good.
2: No.
4: But now it's like, well, what are you consuming?
2: Correct.
4: My parents probably knew exactly how many rated R movies I probably had seen.
2: Yeah.
4: I have no idea, really, the intake my 11, 13, and 17-year-old are taking when they have their phones with them.
2: Sure.
4: And they have the world in their pocket with
2: yep.
4: access to an infinite amount of information. I don't know what they've witnessed and the effects of that.
2: Or not even what they've seen, but do they understand what they've seen?
4: Right.
2: Are they, you know, do they fully comprehend the content they're consuming?
1: We already tell our kids, okay, you've got to trust but verify what you see online and social. Now... all bets are off.
2: All bets.
4: Well, especially with the videos. It was already difficult about 6 months ago to
2: tell
4: fact from fiction. And now it's just almost impossible for us as adults.
2: Mm-hmm.
4: So imagine children trying to decipher on their phones what's real and what's not. I talked about this once on the show. I said I joined Snapchat.
2: Yeah.
4: It's the only place I can find my 13-year-old. I learned how to do it, and I wrote her like, sup. I see bubbles in 2 seconds. She writes me back like she's in school. And I thought, all right, rather than get mad at her or whatever, I'm going to meet her where she already is.
2: That's amazing. Yeah.
4: And it's really helped my communication with her. I think the key to parenthood for me, for fatherhood, is trying every single day how to figure out how to slow the hands of time.
2: Yep.
4: And take in every micro minute of my time, whether I'm tired or not. I'm in this moment with my kid, and now we're looking at colleges for Jackson. Like that.
2: Just like that. That's crazy.
4: There's a stat that says you're with your kid before they're 18. That's 93% of the time you will spend in-person time with your kid.
1: Yeah. What comes back, you start seeing your kid once your kid has a grandchild.
4: Right. So it swings back around.
1: Then it swings back around.
2: All the time.
1: So,
2: to be fair, you're only seeing her as much because you want to see Scott.
1: Exactly.
2: Yeah.
1: That's my point.
2: Yeah.
1: It's like, oh, it's good to see us. Where is she?
2: Where is Scott? You're only seeing
1: her. Curious for each of you, how has fatherhood from the time your kids were infants to today changed for you?
4: Well, first, it's flown by. I look at pictures on my phone or in my office and I go, oh my gosh, I remember that. It's just gone by so fast. For me, you know, losing a father when I was young, God giving me an incredible stepfather, so having really strong male presence in my life, I take the job so seriously. People come up to me all the time, oh, you're on The Voice, you're on the team, you got so many jobs. And I say, yeah, but none of them mean anything like being a dad.
2: Yeah.
4: You know, my final hours, I'm not going to be thinking about the places I visited or the jobs that I'm going to be thinking about, was I a good dad?
2: Yep.
4: You know, did I leave some decent human beings on this planet behind me? That's all that matters to me. I've seen it change a lot, but the love, it's all about the love, man. You got to show them love. They know I love them to death.
2: For the first few years, I was kind of on autopilot to a certain extent, because you're just, you know, you're just working on the basics, changing diapers, getting them fed, getting them off to school. For me, at least now especially, it's about like this, like actually having conversations with them about things that matter. One of the ways it's changed me is, and people who know me well have commented on it, I'm a far more patient than I used to be.
4: They've made you that way.
2: Yeah.
4: You have to slow down.
2: I've had to slow down.
4: You have no choice.
2: And I've had to go a little easier on myself, like give myself a little grace, because we're all doing the absolute best we can
4: there
1: is
2: with
1: no,
2: what we have.
1: There's no manual. I'm happy with who my kids have become. From Courtney, who is this just sweet woman who's turned into this great mom and a professional, to seeing Leela. And Nick, I've got the sweetest boy on the planet.
4: Boy, you call him a boy?
1: Yeah.
4: I walked by your office the other day.
5: Oh, I
4: was like, who's the man in Al's office?
5: He's like, hey, Nick.
1: Hey, he's like 6'6". I always remember my father saying, I don't care how big you get, you're always my kid. Mm. And that's who they are.
4: Gotcha.
1: That's Father's Day, boys.
5: It's a fatherhood.
4: Fatherhood. The best job.
0: You know, I think one of the great things about our job is that we are in each other's lives. We don't, you know, we finish our work, we go, but we've watched all of our children grow up.
6: Right.
0: I mean, you had no children when I first met you.
7: Know.
0: You know, you had just had Dell, I think.
6: Yeah.
0: And now here they are, they're becoming their own people.
6: It's fun to watch.
0: And it just gets better every day.
7: And I love being able to be a fly on the wall for those conversations, because you guys are really good dads and good grandfathers. You're there in your kids' lives.
6: Thanks.
7: Work gets busy. We're kind of bopping all over the place, but you guys always make time for family, and it shows.
0: And by the way, Willie couldn't be here for that conversation because he had a kid event.
6: He had an issue with his kid.
0: So,
6: not an issue with his kid, by the way. He had to go to his school for something.
0: So. Yeah, not an issue.
6: Yeah, not an issue.
0: It was a joyous event.
7: Yes.
0: It was fantastic. It was unbelievable. He has stolen a car. No. So here's a question. How well do you know our Today Dads? Well, to test your trivia knowledge, head over to today.com.
6: Really quickly, so I want to make sure we thank Jen Long. She produces these stories every year. She just does a great job of basically ordering food and drinks. And it's like, she's like, talk. Start talking.
0: And she's got a great dad, too.
6: Yeah.
0: Yeah. There you go.
7: All right, well, still to come this morning, the high-flying, action-packed series House of the Dragon. It's back, and we have stars Matt Smith and Olivia Cooke here to tell us what we can expect. And then later, Olympic gold medalist Sean Johnson East and NFL vet Andrew East are stopping by to tell us about the power of commitment and how it's shaped their lives. We'll be right back.
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10: Rhaenyra is coming. 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
0: Drama is coming because after nearly 2 years, the hit show House of the Dragon returns this week, and we've got two of the stars with us.
7: Matt Smith earned an Emmy nomination for playing Prince Philip on The Crown, and Olivia Cooke starred in last year's psychological thriller, The Girlfriend.
6: Well, in the Golden Globe-winning Game of Thrones prequel, they are on opposing sides of a bitter family feud turned civil war. And of course, there are dragons. Matt and Olivia, good morning to you.
13: Good morning.
14: Good morning.
6: I mean, you were here last hour. Olivia, welcome back. But try to describe for folks the dynamic between the two of you in season 3, because you don't share that many scenes together.
13: We were just actually moaning about that, yeah. To be honest, weren't we?
14: Yeah, I think they're in love, secretly.
13: Yeah. Oh. Yeah, what a great storyline.
15: Happy fans.
14: It's a rumour, yeah. I'm going to spread it.
13: You heard it here first, guys.
16: It's a spoiler
17: alert.
16: That's
17: the inside scoop we were looking for.
13: Yeah.
14: Exactly.
13: We've literally been, like, campaigning to get us just one scene together, just a bit of time on set, and she's such a fabulous actor, but
14: also
13: no.
14: You.
13: Well, thank you very much.
16: Aww. Aww.
13: You know,
16: you well, should have more scenes.
13: Exactly.
17: See,
15: that's how co hosts should be.
13: Yeah. Yeah. Unlike you guys, warring and arguing, you honestly, you want to see them.
16: They only knew. He's not wrong.
17: I want to go through some of the numbers. 314 days of shooting, 15,000 stunt and crowd performers,
13: yes.
17: 25 tons of propane for all the fires and explosions.
13: Wow.
17: Is it like being at a theme park? Like, what is this?
14: Yeah, it's like Disneyland.
13: Yeah, it's like being on that ghost train.
14: Yeah, that you and you never leave.
13: Yeah.
17: Do you have a favorite episode from season 3 that you really enjoyed filming?
14: I wish I could. I don't, because we shoot out of order. I then forget what takes place in what episode. Got so maybe it. I'll just guess and be like, episode 6 is.
16: Okay.
17: I like it.
16: Yeah. So you haven't seen?
14: I've not seen it.
13: Nothing.
16: Oh, wow.
17: That's bizarre.
13: Yeah. And I probably won't, actually.
16: What?
17: You don't like watching yourself?
13: I don't know. There's like some shows that I watch and there's, you know, some that I don't. I mean, I might do, I might not. Mm-hmm. I'm not sure. I can't really look at myself in a blonde wig.
14: It's hard,
17: I
14: isn't
17: get it?
14: It's hard. Yeah.
16: Even after a few years, it's still.
13: Yeah.
14: Okay. Yeah. Yeah, oddly, it doesn't get easier watching yourself.
16: And it's also funny, just because sort of, Al loves watching.
15: I love
16: you.
15: My daughter has said, "Dad, nobody likes watching you as much as you do." Well, if I don't, who will?
14: Gazing lovingly.
13: That's not true, Al.
15: I got chapped lips from kissing cold mirrors. Anyway, so I understand you guys actually first met at the Met Gala.
14: We did, didn't we?
15: When was that?
13: Sat on one of those fashion tables.
14: Yeah.
13: God, we were so young.
14: We were so young. It was my first Met. And my only Met, actually.
13: My first and only Met, actually. Oh, no, actually, no, I went back another year, I think.
14: Did you?
13: Yeah.
14: But you made me feel
17: Stick
14: so comfortable.
13: Did I?
14: Yeah, and you, like, really loved my dress, which made me feel good.
13: I always love your dresses. I think, you know, she's a very stylish
17: really
13: lady,
17: nice
13: this
17: together.
13: One.
15: Did you know you were going to be working together at some point?
13: No.
14: It was, like, 4 years before.
13: Yeah.
14: Yeah.
13: But I was, you know, absolutely thrilled that it was Liv because I think she's the most fabulous actor.
14: And likewise.
16: Oh, this mutual admiration society.
13: I know. You've got to look it up, guys. You've got to start being nice
16: to
13: each other.
16: Well, it's very British of you, too.
13: Oh, well, that's true. Actually.
16: Olivia, is it true that your dad just started watching?
14: Yeah. He texted me, like, 2 weeks ago being like, oh, it's raining, so I can't play golf. I'm going to try this. And then a picture of the, like, the House of the Dragon header.
17: Just season one.
14: Season one. And I was just like... Oh, hope you like it.
16: But it's been out for
15: thanks for the
16: years.
15: Support.
14: I know. And I was like, what did you think? And he was like, yeah, quite liked it. It was a bit violent. I was like,
16: it was a bit violent.
14: Yeah.
16: Didn't
14: thumbs
16: know
14: up.
16: What to expect. Yeah. It was a bit violent.
14: Yeah.
16: About, like, you probably get feedback from time to time from buddies.
13: I do get feedback from buddies, yeah, yeah. I mean, actually really clear, really, really clear. Well, I mean, they loved the first season. They weren't as into the second season, but they're really, really excited by the trailer for the third season. I mean, you know, I get episode by episode, you know, from my mate Bondi.
14: Yeah.
13: Yeah, oh, he's very, very clear about everything.
14: Really?
13: Yeah. I mean, I once did a musical. He came to see it. I played Patrick Bateman in a musical. I said, how was my singing? He said, well, everyone else was better, but, you know, yours was all right, and your acting was really good.
16: Your friends sound like my friends.
13: Yeah, I'm like, cheers,
17: but you
13: mate.
17: Need those honest.
16: You
17: friends,
16: do,
17: right?
16: You need
17: those people.
14: I mean,
13: yeah,
14: there's a limit to
16: yeah,
14: be honest.
16: That's true.
13: We're very sensitive
14: yeah.
13: actors,
14: yeah.
13: really.
14: Maybe tell me after I finish the run.
13: Yeah,
14: yeah.
16: Thank Olivia, thank you.
14: Thank you guys.
15: Can't wait to hear what your dad thinks of season 3.
14: It won't be glowing.
16: He won't start watching it for 2 years.
14: Yeah.
16: House of the Dragon, season 3. It premieres this Sunday on HBO and HBO Max.
15: Thanks for being here, guys.
14: Thank you so much for having us again.
13: Thank you. It's a pleasure.
15: Well, we've got another very talented couple. Is standing by. Olympic gold medalist Sean Johnson East and retired NFL player Andrew East are here sharing a lesson in commitment and how it shaped their lives. And then our summer hot list of problem-solving products, including the bag that leaves the sand at the beach. Third hour of today, we'll be right back.
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15: This series, this morning in our series, A Life Lessons, a couple that knows a thing or two about achieving dreams.
16: Indeed they do. Gymnast Shawn Johnson East, she shined during the 2008 Olympics. She brought home 4 medals. And then Andrew East played several seasons in the NFL as a long snapper.
17: Well, now the New York Times bestselling authors are sharing how focus and dedication transform their lives. In their new book, it's called The Courage to Commit, Embrace the Radical Power of Sticking with Something. Shawn and Andrew, good morning. Thanks for being here.
22: Good morning. Thanks for having us.
17: What made you guys decide to write a book about commitment?
22: Well, it worked for us in our professional careers. We kind of fell off that bandwagon when we were tired and aimlessly wandered until we went back to the roots that we were taught as professional athletes and learned how to rebuild a life that had purpose and meaning and tame the noise and chaos that we all feel in today's world.
16: Yeah. Yes, indeed.
23: Yeah.
16: What are some of the maybe surprising benefits of sticking with something?
24: It was really fun to unpack that and where we've done it well in life and what we've experienced and where we've done it poorly. And we found that calm, joy, and meaning are some of the gifts that focusing and committing to something can bring.
16: Just those three things. Calm, joy, and meaning.
24: Yeah.
22: Those are the big ones. And calm, we all live in a world of social media. People are more anxious and there's so many noises and voices that I feel like a lot of us get kind of paralyzed by this idea of we don't know what to choose. Mm-hmm. And so we kind of break down the how-to of figuring out what your values are and what really means a lot to you and how to hone in on it. Mm-hmm.
24: And for joy, you know, there's a lot of excitement when you start something new or when you're exploring the variety of life, but there's a lot of joy that comes when you stick with something and see it all the way through. And then meaning, you know, we found this in our marriage and parenting and then in our athletic career as well. There's kind of two ways you can approach it. You can either say, what can this thing give me? Mm-hmm. Or what can I do to serve this thing? And then the first part takes care of itself. And so that's where the meaning comes from.
15: You talk about the joy of starting something new, but after a while that new thing wears off and you may be getting a little bored. How do you find your way back to that when that starts to kick in?
22: We call it the boredom or the monotonous middle. And we have all dealt with it in marriage and in parenting. And those are great real life examples. But we kind of paint this picture of you have to build up an environment and a community and mentors and friends that help keep you accountable. And if you can build your environment around it, you can get through that middle to more depth and meaning than you've ever felt in life.
24: Yeah.
17: To truly commit to something, I feel like you really have to believe in yourself.
24: Yeah.
17: How can you make sure you're doing that?
24: Well, it is a skill. I think committing is a skill. It's a muscle that you have to train and grow. So that's part of it. Just kind of building files of evidence is what we call kind of evidence files. And then also not catastrophizing, kind of just interrupting that cycle of like, oh, shoot, I messed up. And what do I do now? And I can't do this. And maybe I should just move on to the next thing. So it's just not allowing that to take place.
22: It ever gets too difficult too. We say outsource your voice. So find a friend, find a mentor, a spouse to say, these are the actual true words that should be going through your head.
17: You got this.
16: This is great. Yeah. We should have them on your podcast. It'd be great.
22: We would.
17: That's going through my head. Reach out to my booker.
22: We will.
17: Shawn and Andrew, thank you so much.
22: Yeah,
17: and
22: guys.
17: The book, The Courage to Commit, is out now.
16: Still to come, our Shop Today team has put together a hot list just in time for summer. They're going to help you keep you cool and comfortable during the months ahead. And then later today, food, winner, winner, chicken dinner, just in time for Father's. Oh, look, it's John George and his boy. Third out today.
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1: Good
0: Melissa,
1: morning.
0: You always have the best products.
1: I'm excited about this one. This is a really, really good one. We have amazing products, starting with what I'm wearing.
2: I just said I love this material.
1: So as women, like, we know a summer dress is just an essential. It's easy, one and done. This is great. It's a cotton linen blend from Uniqlo. Comes in the navy and the white. It comes in a bunch of sizes, small up to 2XL. Yeah, it has the drawstrings. You can accentuate your waist. And this is something you can dress up or down. Like, I put heels on, but you could easily do this with a flip-flop and wear this casually. Great vacation outfit. Like, one and done.
2: It's like $60.
1: Yeah. Yeah, a whole outfit for $60.
0: Right, okay. Clear bags, great for concerts,
1: right.
0: Games.
1: So summer, there's a lot of sporting events, outdoor arenas, the World Cup if you're going, concerts. You need a clear bag. And don't be scrambling at the last minute because you get there and then you feel like you can't bring anything inside. So these are great. They come in three different sizes. You have the large, the mini, and the small. They have different colors. They have an adjustable strap, so really comfortable. And it can fit all of your belongings. Like, everything you need will fit nice inside. And then you can take it with you.
2: I've loved the Bombas brand for years. I didn't know they made flip-flops.
1: Well, you didn't, because these are brand new.
2: Oh.
1: So, yeah. So this is a Shop Today favorite brand. We all love Bombas. These are their genuine leather flip-flops. So we can all buy $5 flip-flops. These are so comfortable. They're incredible quality. Yeah, these are a 10 if you want to try them on.
0: You don't like the thumb.
1: I know. Some guys can't do the middle, but these happen to be really soft.
0: They're really comfortable.
1: They're really comfortable. They have a built-in heel support. Like, these are the type of flip-flops you can wear all day and be really comfortable in them.
2: How much are they?
1: These are great. Yeah, these are great. And we love Bombas. Bombas is like, they give back so much to the community.
2: Yes.
1: Like, they're really a great brand. And these are an incredible just-launched product. So I would grab these.
3: Awesome. The beach and sand is
1: everywhere.
0: Yeah, what
1: okay,
0: is this?
1: Okay, so this is so cool. So I hate when sand tracks everywhere from the beach, especially, it's so annoying. And especially if you have kids, it gets everywhere. So this is a little microfiber bag that has a powder inside that actually has a nice light scent.
0: Because they say using powder actually gets the sand off.
1: And it doesn't matter if the sand is wet or dry on your skin. You just rub it. I think we have B-roll there. Yeah, like, it comes right off. You can also use it on your beach towels, beach chairs, beach umbrellas, coolers.
2: It works.
1: It's reusable. You can leave it in your bag. One of our producers said she found hers in her bag from last summer, and it's perfectly fine. It works really well, nice and small.
2: Mm-hmm. What about if, like, the kid comes in and they're still a little
1: wet? It doesn't matter if it's wet.
0: It
1: comes off if it's wet, too.
0: Yes.
1: It works so well.
3: How about
1: keeping
3: your goggles from fogging up?
1: So this is really cool. If you wear sunglasses, prescription glasses, or goggles, this is cool. So instead of getting them from fogging up, this is an invisible barrier that you spray on, and it basically prevents it from fogging. It works so well. So if you're doing any outdoor sporting, if you're doing swimming with goggles, even if you're just, like, working inside in the AC and you go outside and it's hot and humid, you know your glasses fog up, this will prevent that. This is under $10, and a little goes a long way. This is great.
0: That's awesome.
1: Yeah. Especially for kids. Yeah.
3: Here's a chair that solves a problem.
1: So this is so cool. So this is from Target. They're a 3-in-1 beach chair. So what's really cool is that it obviously opens and it has an adjustable foot and headrest. But if you see over here, and I think we have B-roll too, it actually has a hole for your face. So if you want to lie on your stomach and still read or check your phone.
2: Are you kidding me?
1: It's like a massage chair, right? It's so good. It's lightweight. It has straps on the back so you can carry it like a backpack. And this is on sale right now for over 50% off.
2: That's genius.
1: 52% off right now. So take advantage. We all need new beach
0: chairs.
1: That's
0: really great.
1: Yeah.
0: Melissa, thank you so much.
1: Thank you, guys.
0: And you can shop our summer problem solvers by scanning the QR code at the bottom of your screen or heading to today.com/shop.
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3: Spoiler alert, Father's Day is this weekend. And this morning on Today Food, we are going to be cooking up a great meal for Dad. And who better to show us how than the iconic father-son duo, Chef Jean-Georges and Cedric Van Vrichten. They are making a grilled chicken dish with cream corn and a chocolate pudding dessert.
2: Wow.
3: Welcome. This is the first time the two of you have been on the show together.
6: First time together on... There's only one restaurant that we cook together. It's Perry Street in the West Village.
7: Yes.
2: Oh, this is
3: my
2: cool.
3: Gosh. Well,
1: so
3: happy
1: great.
3: Father's Day.
1: Thank you so much.
3: So let's get started.
1: Yeah.
3: We're starting off with a little chicken.
7: So this is actually at Perry Street in the West Village. This is our staple dish there. We fry it. This time we're going to grill it.
1: Okay.
7: But it's served with seasonal vegetable. And right now, corn is really getting sweet, so it's pretty awesome. So here we have chicken thighs.
1: Okay.
7: Here I have some garlic, onion powder, a little cayenne as well. We're going to season
1: simple
7: it.
1: Simple seasoning.
7: Yeah, a little seasoning. And it's good to leave it
6: make
7: sort of
6: it
7: like
6: spicy,
7: overnight.
6: Make it spicy.
7: Okay, more red then. More red. Then we're going to put a little salt.
1: Okay.
7: You see my pan is smoking a little bit next to me, which is great. We're going to add a little bit of oil, neutral oil. Avocado.
1: Is
7: this is avocado oil, actually. A little bit of oil. Voila.
1: Pan.
7: And then I'm going to start skin side down, just like that. Mm-hmm. And again, it's good to have it marinated overnight, so you get more of the flavor inside of it. Voila. So we're going to have the skin nice and grilled, crispy. Mm. Flip it over. It's going to take about 8 to 10 minutes. Mm-hmm. And we're going to serve that with some corn.
6: Cream corn. Okay. So corn, a little cream. If you don't want
1: just
6: want
1: a
6: little cream.
3: It's called cream corn.
6: If you don't like cream, you can use oat milk. You can use almond milk. Mm-hmm. You know, there's so many different milks those days. We season it with a little salt. I'm adding a little bit of a cornstarch slurry.
3: Ah.
6: We're thickening it up.
3: Mm-hmm.
6: Nutmeg.
3: A fresh nutmeg.
6: Fresh nutmeg. We grate it. You can buy the powder one.
3: Mm-hmm.
6: And this is going to be simmering for a little bit.
1: It seems so easy to make.
2: Easy. By the way, that's delicious. I just sampled
6: it. But then the best part of the dish is a hot habanero sauce.
3: Oh.
1: So how spicy is that?
6: It's spicy. You can smell it.
2: It's got a little kick.
6: But you know, I suggest if you don't want to do that fermented sauce,
2: you can actually
6: use Tabasco or any hot sauce. Add a little butter to it. Only be a butter sauce.
1: Wow.
6: So this is cooking together.
1: Okay.
6: The chicken is cooking. Cedric is doing the chocolate pudding.
1: It's so fancy, but I can't believe how easy that is.
7: Yeah, I mean, and then you put the cream corn on the bottom. We have the grilled chicken on top of it.
6: Yes.
7: We're putting a little bit of cilantro.
1: Mm.
7: Squeeze a lime.
6: A lime, exactly.
7: And, of course, you got to have
6: the hot sauce. Here we are.
1: Oh,
6: a little
1: my
6: hot sauce.
2: Oh, that is so good.
6: The lime, the sweet corn, the whole dish together.
1: And it's
6: a little
1: just
6: more hot sauce.
1: A little more hot sauce. Okay. It's just the right amount of kick.
3: Yep. Now for dessert.
7: And now dessert. This is another dessert that we serve since day one at Perry Street.
6: Most popular.
7: It's the chocolate pudding. Mm. So inside of here, it's one
1: still
7: pot type of deal. We have heavy cream, cocoa powder, cornstarch in it, sugar, a little vanilla. You want to bring all of that to a boil.
1: Mm-hmm.
7: We have 70% chocolate here that we just put inside of here.
6: You try this.
7: Melt it. And all we have to do is bring it to a simmer.
1: Thank you.
7: Pour it into
6: thicken
7: a
6: it
7: cup.
6: Up.
7: It gets all thick like this and a little jiggly. Now,
1: what makes it thicken up?
7: The cornstarch.
6: The chocolate as well, thicken up. So a little whipped cream. And I'm adding all the berries on top.
1: Mm.
7: And those are all berries we got from the market and Union Square. It's
2: this morning,
7: really
2: this morning.
7: It's gorgeous right now. Mm.
1: I know. I saw a big box of berries walk in this morning.
7: Yes.
1: It's as fresh as it
6: can.
1: Can
6: I get a little flour to put on top?
7: Absolutely. Let me get it.
1: Oh, yeah.
7: There we
2: Chef,
7: go.
2: I mean, this is fantastic. What are you guys planning for Father's Day, by the way?
6: Mm. He's going to be grilling. And I'll be doing the vegetables.
7: He's going to be doing the corn, I guess.
3: And Cedric, your son is here.
7: Yes, one of my sons is here.
3: Three generations.
6: Here we are.
1: I love that. And you have three sons, right?
7: I have three boys, yes.
1: Wow.
7: And,
6: fantastic.
7: Hopefully one of them will be cooking, you know.
1: You're working
7: that,
1: on it.
7: So, exactly.
6: Well, I mean, usually the grandkids are all helping, so it's a wonderful get together.
3: Happy
6: How you like the hot sauce?
2: This is fantastic.
1: It's delicious.
2: Just the right,
1: everything
2: right
1: is so, so good.
3: Thank you. Happy Father's Day.
1: Happy Father's Day.
6: Thank you.
3: And for these recipes and more, head to today.com/food. Third hour today, I'll be
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0: Before we go, it's Thursday, which means my new podcast episode is out, The Parent Chat. It's available now. This week, I'm sitting down with my friend, buddy, Brian Baumgartner. You know him from The Office. We talked about making friends as adults. Our families have become good friends. We travel together. You know, he doesn't often showcase his kids, but we get into the whole conversation.
1: He showcases chili. But...
0: yes. Sure. So we just had a really nice conversation about our families. So you can find it on YouTube or wherever you listen to your podcast.
1: Can't wait to listen. 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
2: People that watch the Today Show aren't just watching a show. They're people that are in the family. 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
3: They're allowing us into their homes every morning.
2: When we go out there and we get to meet people and they say, I love you, you feel like family. I always say, we feel like your family too. That's how we feel.
3: And they're so excited to be there. We get excited. We feed off that energy.
2: They're the reason we get up in the morning. It's the excitement of being part of something that's bigger than you.
4: Every day.
2: We are adding to the star power in our studio.
4: The biggest names.
2: Movie. What can you tell us about it?
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5: This is going well.
2: It is, isn't it?
4: Everything and everyone you're talking about. Only on Today.
6: Yeah, we got it. Yeah, we're shining today.
7: From the heart of New York City. It's Today with Jenna and Chanel.
6: We got it. Yeah, we're shining today.
7: With today's guests, Tony winner Joshua Henry.

0: The weirdest thing last night.
1: What'd you do?
0: Do you want to know?
1: Yes.
0: Okay, so last night I was visiting a town where I used to own a home.
1: Okay.
0: And I think kind of inspired by you because we were talking about moving.
1: Mm-hmm.
0: And in this town we were like, God, we love this house, and we were reminiscing, and we had gone to dinner with my girls and some mm-hmm. friends, and I was headed home, and I said to Henry, be home in 5. So he was like waiting up for us.
1: Okay.
0: Mila goes, let's drive past our house. Let's drive past our old house. And I said, okay, let's do it. We drove past the house, and right when we got there, somebody in the window waved.
1: Okay.
0: So then you have to choose one of two options.
1: You got
0: to pull over.
1: Are you
0: the creepy person?
1: Yes.
0: So I pulled over. Mila and Puppy were hiding. They were like, what are you doing, creeper? Don't stop.
1: No, you stopped. Did you stop?
0: I got out with the girls, and they're redoing it, and we walked through our
1: old house. Did they let you in?
0: Yes. We walked through our old house that we lived in for a long time, and had I brought both Poppy and Hal home from the hospital there.
1: Oh, I love that.
0: And we
1: that.
0: Looked at it, and I was like, girls, do you remember this? Do you remember that?
1: They don't
0: that?
1: Remember any of it, do they? Do they remember?
0: And the woman offered me a glass of rosé. She was
1: oh,
0: so
1: wow.
0: nice.
1: Oh, I love that.
0: And it was like, it was just really weird to reminisce, and I just would recommend it.
1: That's cool.
0: If you ever have the chance to go back to, like, where some of your fondest memories
1: I love
0: were made.
1: That. You know what? A lot of people watching, perhaps, maybe you've moved to a different place to go revisit your childhood
0: yes.
1: home. I've done that in Wichita.
0: It's so fun.
1: Oh, yeah. The place where we used to live across the street, it used to just be wheat. I used to stare out of the window, and it would just be like wheat for days. And now it's like
0: a subdivision.
1: Yes.
0: Same. My mom went by ours, and it was torn down.
1: Oh, no.
0: I know. Sad. Anyway,
1: I
0: do
1: love
0: it.
1: That you did
0: do
1: that.
0: It. It was
1: That's
0: really fun. But also, Henry was like, where are you? You said you were 5 minutes out.
1: You're like,
0: a glass
1: oh,
0: of
1: we're with the Joneses. At, you know, who's that?
0: In my old home.
1: That's
0: it was
1: really,
0: really
1: cute.
0: Fun.
1: And
0: okay.
1: You know what? They probably thought it was a treat. That, you know,
0: well,
1: JBH stopped by.
0: It was really fun.
1: That's
0: I
1: cool.
0: just, you should do it. And they were so lovely.
1: I love that.
0: Now, for you,
1: yeah.
0: while I was doing that, it turns out, and that's why I wasn't on social media.
1: Oh, my God.
0: It turns out you were doing something a little less inspiring.
1: You know I'm a people pleaser, and so I don't like to complain. I don't like to tell you guys if something is, I just don't like that. But in this case,
0: I was so frustrated
1: because I just feel like.
0: Wait, what, you have to tell us what happened.
1: I was trying to change my flight. You know, I got stuck in Chicago
0: yes.
1: this weekend, and the twins stayed there. So I need them to come home. So I never post. But after 56 minutes of being on hold, I was so frustrated. And you see, it's 1-800-433-7300. So if you fly, you know which airline. But I didn't post the airline.
0: That was sort of a subtle.
1: Well, because if you know, if you're the airline, you know it's you. And I was on hold. And 56 minutes was when I lost my patience by posting.
0: 56 minutes.
1: It took an hour and 14 minutes for someone to answer the phone.
0: I don't know what to say.
1: And then when she, and you know, you have it on hold. And so don't get me
0: Did
1: wrong.
0: Did you actually meet a person? Then you got a person.
1: A human voice after
0: robot?
1: An hour and 14 minutes. And don't get me
0: Can
1: wrong.
0: You
1: I'm
0: say,
1: like walking around while it's on
0: yeah.
1: hold and waiting for her to like pick
0: and
1: up.
0: And you're doing stuff.
1: Yeah. So I went and got sushi. I came back
0: Wait,
1: home.
0: You went and got sushi while you were on hold with
1: yeah.
0: the airline?
1: And I was embarrassed because I had it on speaker. And I know people in the sushi place didn't want to hear it, but I needed to make sure I could hear it when she picked up. So it was loud. It was like doo doo doo doo. You know, that hold music.
0: Yes. You know,
1: Sorry.
0: And also, are you the type, this is me, when I'm on hold with something, and then I think, and it's like the music changes over, and
1: you're
0: I'm like,
1: hello?
0: Yeah. Hello?
1: Hello? And I'm like, oh.
0: And it's never anybody.
1: Yeah, I heard that tape or whatever it is, like 80 rounds.
0: Wait, now, just to play devil's advocate,
1: yeah.
0: could you have pushed the button, like, call me back when it's time?
1: I don't trust it.
0: You don't?
1: Well, you don't want to miss it. You just.
0: I know.
1: And I needed to change the ticket, and then, okay, I'm not going to go into it, but I couldn't even be helped.
0: Why?
1: I don't want to. I feel like when they cancel your flight and you have a credit, that you should be able to use the credit for the new thing. But no, you can only use the credit on a new flight. So I waited for an hour and 16 minutes
0: just
1: for you to
0: tell
1: me.
0: Just to be told it won't work.
1: Yes. So I had to buy a new flight.
0: Oh, Chanel.
1: Okay, that's all. But again, I won't say who 1-800-433-7300 is.
0: The fact that you have it memorized.
1: Because I travel all the time.
0: Well, so do I, but I don't have any of those numbers.
1: Really?
0: Memorized. No, honey. No. I mean, I can go to Google yeah. and push call. I don't even have, like, anybody's.
1: Yeah, no, I have them all. I travel that much.
0: You have all? I know, but so do I.
1: I know.
0: I don't have
1: it's
0: memorized.
1: Weird. It's just weird.
0: All what right.

0: Ever.
1: Should
0: Sorry.
1: We talk about Olivia Wilde?
0: Okay, she's making headlines this morning. She sat down with Alex Cooper for this week's Call Her Daddy podcast. They had this unfiltered conversation. This is interesting about motherhood and double standards. Take a listen and then we'll chat.
2: Motherhood means no more sexual being for you, young lady. You, that part of you is over now. And there is this puritanical basis to that, which is like, you are no longer capable of desire. You don't deserve it. You have served your purpose. And now if I see you without your baby and you are like enjoying yourself as an individual woman, I see that as a betrayal of this covenant. If we see a man alone with a baby, we think that's hot. When we see a woman with a baby, it's not like, oh yeah, sexy. Look at that. Look what she can do.
3: It's like, she's done.
2: She's done.
0: She's not wrong.
1: No, I know.
0: She's not wrong. I just thought about that. Like if a guy's walking and let's say, don't let him be in one of those little carrier things. And you're like, oh,
1: I know,
0: you know,
1: but also I think what she's saying about women who are dating, you know, later in life is so true. I mean, and just really about the shame that comes with motherhood.
0: Yeah. It's like you're cooked.
1: Yeah. And like,
0: you're not attractive.
1: There's so much judgment. And interestingly, a lot of the times it's from other women.
0: Other women.
1: But remember when I was on here and I was like, you know, I said, I was talking about how I'd been traveling so much. Mm-hmm. And I was like, I really need some time with some of my kids. Like some people were really lovely about it, but then I posted pictures from a trip way before and people were like, you liar about hanging out with your daughter.
0: What?
1: How dare, you know what? And I'm like, wait, can't both things be true?
0: Absolutely.
1: That I need to spend time with my husband and I'd like to spend time with my friend.
0: Absolutely.
1: And I want to be a good mother.
0: Of course.
1: Know what I mean? But do you know what I mean around that?
0: Yes, it's called living. And that mom shaming stuff. I feel like I thought it was getting better. I'm hoping that it's getting better. Yeah, I wrote a whole book about it. Cause I'm like, cause I feel very passionate about the fact that four things can be true. You can chase your dreams.
1: Yeah.
0: You can feel hot and sexy and you can be an awesome mom.
1: Yes. Yes. Thank you guys.
0: No, they were in the conversation.
1: Yeah. No, so it's true. It's interesting that women have to be sort of one thing at all times.
0: I think that's
1: when really none of us, you know, if you looked at our lives, even last night, you were changing your kids' flights. You were talking to your kids. You were getting food. You were doing this. You were getting trash cans. Like I just
0: literally
1: know all the things you were doing just because we talk.
0: Yeah.
1: And probably working and doing this. It's like in our real lives where we have to be a million things for a million people. Mm-hmm. But then when we are, we're criticized for it. It's like, we can't win, man.
0: That is so, I'm sorry. She's so right. You're so right. And I think that's what Olivia was just talking about. So we hear you, Olivia. We agree.
1: And mothers are sexy,
0: there
1: as
0: you
1: said.
0: You're so hot.
1: All right. Up next, a Broadway powerhouse, Joshua Henry's here.
0: I'm excited about this one. The Tony winning actor and singer is having quite the year. And he'll join us right after this.
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0: Shall we talk about Joshua Henry for a moment?
1: It.
0: He is having a moment. The Broadway powerhouse kicked off this year's Met Gala with a live performance on the iconic staircase. I was right there to your left. That brought down the house.
1: I mean, your talent knows no bounds. Right now, Joshua is also starring on Broadway as Cole House Walker Jr. in the revival of Ragtime, a performance that just earned him his very first Tony Award. Let's take a look at him in the recording booth.

0: one more. Yes. We're both just like enraptured by the two of you in a booth. Like, I can't even imagine what it's like on that stage night after night.
1: Thank you.
0: You just won your first Tony.
1: Yeah.
0: That moment must have been amazing.
1: It was, thanks for having me. It was a wild moment, but it was also really peaceful, oddly. I still remember walking onto the stage after Darren Criss was like, Joshua Henry. And, you know, it's like 8 steps to the stage. And as I got up there, it's one of those movie moments where everything just do-do-do-do-do-do-do-do. Everything just went like in slow motion. But I'm really proud of the speech. I got to thank my incredible wife. Thank God. Thank all the artists who helped me get to this moment, and my sons.
0: How old are they now?
1: My sons are 8, and my littlest twins are 5.
2: Oh, so, yeah. 8 and 5. You know, it's interesting. You know, we're going to talk about it in a bit, but I know how hard you work. I know how much you grind. What do you think, or what do you hope they learned from this accomplishment, and that they will in years to come?
1: I hope that my boys, and I'm really intentionally said them by name because I just want them to know that even in Daddy's biggest, shiniest moment, remember what got you there. Remember that it's how you fall down and get back up again, and remember that it's the practice you do when no one's looking. I hope that they take that away as I'm holding this shiny thing and 6,000 people are standing up and giving me praise. Never forget how you got where you are.
0: Let's talk about how you got here to this moment. What were you like? I mean, your voice, when I was little, I wanted to be somebody like you.
2: Oh, that's right. Oh.
0: I tried out for Les Mis, but never received.
1: You and me both.
0: You did?
1: Yeah, didn't work out.
0: Which is so crazy, because I was thinking, like, you'd be a perfect Jean Valjean.
1: Well, I appreciate that.
0: You're so talented. You're so, so talented. Did you always have this dream?
1: No. I didn't get this dream until I was around 18, when I met Birgit Fioravanti, my voice teacher that I talked about, who talked to me after I did a production of The Music Man in high school and was like, you can do this for a living. I grew up playing music, grew up in church playing piano, bass, drums, and started singing. But I went to the University of Miami, started studying there.
0: Wow.
1: And then got to New York in 2006 and just started grinding. So this moment is 20 years in the making. But I've been doing it. You know what I mean? Yeah. Like, the shiny thing is icing on the cake, but
2: it's an effort of your work. So Ragtime, I know it received 4 Tonys. We heard the first show after that win was pretty electric.
1: Mm-mm.
2: What? Tell me about it. Tell me about it.
1: This was wild. I mean, you would have thought it was like a Silk Sonic concert. Anderson .Paak and Bruno Mars.
0: Yeah.
1: We came out of the stage, that first opening number, and the audience went wild. And matter of fact, like, the first line that I say, I'm supposed to say this thing about... Basically, I forgot my line.
2: Okay.
1: I forgot my line, and I was like, you know what? And I was like, Cole Walker Jr. I'll just give you what's important.
2: That's funny. That's
1: but
2: good.
1: Yeah, the love was just out of control. It was amazing.
0: Everybody has been raving about this show and your performance. Will you tell people what Ragtime is about?
1: Ragtime is an incredible story of at the turn of the century, a black family from Harlem, a Jewish immigrant family, and an upper class white family around New York at the turn of the century, and they're wrestling with what it means to live the American dream in all of its beauty and its complications. And to the incredible backdrop of an amazing score by Aarons and Flaherty with a 28-piece orchestra at the Vivian Beaumont till August 16th. So y'all better come on.
2: Yeah. Listen, I told him my daughter listens to it.
0: You don't think it's going to go long? We need to go longer.
2: We need more time.
1: Look, you need to... Okay, well, in what the time we have right now, you better get your behind.
0: Yes. Just in case.
1: We
0: never know. Nothing's promised.
2: I'm coming. Well, Joshua is sticking around, by the way. He brought his guitar for a pop culture sing-along. That's right after this.
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1: Seriously.
2: Can you imagine being as talented as Joshua?
1: We wouldn't stop singing.
2: No, yeah, I would be annoyed with me. He's improvising a song right there in that moment after winning a Tony Award for a starring role in Ragtime on Broadway.
0: Well, no surprise that video went viral. Have you always been really good at improv? Probably.
3: I love it. I mean, it's just the spur of the moment. It feels good.
0: Okay. Yeah.
2: Well, you brought your guitar. You so, like improv.
0: Ask and you shall receive.
2: So we are going to see if you can improvise some songs based on recent pop culture stories in a game we call
0: Pop Culture Sing
2: Along.
0: All right, here's the thing. We're going to hold up cards with people. We haven't even seen them in moments in pop culture. And you're going to freestyle. We're just going to keep them going.
3: Okay.
2: You ready?
3: Right. We're going to start here.
2: Okay, first up, we're going to start here.
3: I told y'all we was gonna survive. Everybody say Knicks in five.
0: Hey.
3: Ragtime, if you got a dream, you know what we mean.
0: Ooh.
3: Taylor and Travis shaking it off together. Toy Story 5, I hope my kids can see it in theater soon.
0: Hey.
3: 11 years, blood, sweat, and tears. I love Hamilton. It's been 11 years.

0: You know, what? You just play with it, whatever
1: we
0: comes
1: just
0: out.
1: Just play with it. Okay, and before you go, you have two things that we want to talk about.
2: Yeah.
1: A new album, and you have written a show that is going to be coming to New York soon. So first tell us
0: Absolutely.
1: About your new music.
0: So my new album is called Joshua Henry Live at Lincoln Center. If you like funky, soulful covers, acoustic covers of songs from Hamilton, The King and I, Waitress. It shows that songs that mean a lot to me, but
3: ooh, I love
0: I do it in a funky, soulful way. And I'm so excited about a musical that I've written with my good friend Julia Harriman called The Conversation. It's like a fun, sexy, heartfelt dive into what it takes to make long-term relationships thrive.
1: Mm.
0: Pop soul R&B was my first love. Mm-hmm. If you know, you know. and that's what this musical is. Directed by Kenny Leon,
1: wow.
0: who's incredible, with an amazing book by Nick Green. We're playing at the Astor Place Theater starting this fall. So you can go to theconversationmusical.com to sign up for advance tickets.
1: Okay.
0: But it's going to be like a complete remix to Ragtime, so get
1: okay.
0: ready.
1: How cool is that? That's great. And we're going to come see Ragtime, too.
3: 100%.
1: Before August 16th.
3: Yes, and again, Ragtime at the Vivian Beaumont Theater through August 16th. And his album is out right now.
1: And we can't wait for The Conversation. Thank you, Joshua. Coming up next, we are celebrating Father's Day with Marcus Samuelson. And look, that's Marcus's son.
3: Aww.
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0: The World Cup is underway, and we are bringing you some global flavors to your table, right?
1: Yes.
2: So we have
3: table.
2: I love it. We have Chef Marcus Samuelson of Red Rooster Harlem making his favorite Brazilian dish in honor of Father's Day, and he brought along his rock star son. Tell everybody your name.
1: Zion Mandela.
3: Hey. Stop it.
1: Okay, we're going to start
2: cooking. Dad, let me say my name.
1: We're going to start cooking right
2: here. Scan the QR code, by the way.
3: My name is Zion Samuelson, and I'm 9 years old.
1: Thank you. Soon 10. And we're going to start cooking, Zion.
0: Zion, we love you.
2: Yeah.
1: All right.
3: Yeah.
1: Okay.
2: Just so you know, as parents, we so know this.
0: We feel
2: this.
0: I know.
1: We're cooking. So, Zion, what are we cooking today? We're cooking grilled.
3: Grilled. Pork of tenderloin with grilled some mango chili sauce.
1: Yes.
0: Can I ask you a question? Is your dad your favorite chef?
3: Yeah.
1: So anyway, so we're going to glaze this with a little bit of honey that we got here.
3: Hey.
1: And then we're going to marinate. It is. Can you pour in the orange juice?
0: Careful. Yeah,
1: you pour in the
0: good job, Zion.
2: You put orange juice in?
1: Orange juice, yes. That's how we're going to tenderize it.
0: Why you put orange juice in, Zion?
2: He's like, I don't know. Ask that.
3: Because it can tenderize it.
1: Yes, exactly.
3: But in 3 minutes, can't do it in 3 minutes.
1: No, overnight, you want to tenderize it. And pork and sweetness is always good together. So we're going to put this together. Zion, do you have the oil here? You're going to, come on.
0: What are you doing for your dad for Father's Day? Anything cool, Zion?
1: He's cooking duck. That's what he cooked last time.
2: Oh, really?
1: So. Zion, no signs, none of that stuff.
0: No, we like him. We like him.
2: Happy Father's Day, Marcus.
0: Yeah, seriously.
2: So wait, are you putting it on the grill?
1: I'm putting it on the grill, and then I'm going to glaze it with my beautiful honey glaze.
2: Okay.
1: And then we also have this mango, grilled mango we got over here.
2: Let's try it. Wait, how long did you say you put the orange, you do the marinade?
1: Overnight would be the best.
2: Okay.
1: And then we're just going to slice this up like this.
2: Okay.
1: Zion, you're in charge of the glaze, right? Look at this. I'm slicing this up.
2: You know what?
0: And what's in the glaze? Did we say?
1: Yes.
2: Oh my goodness.
1: Soy.
2: Wait, try this.
1: It's honey.
3: And chili.
1: And soy and chilies.
2: Oh my gosh.
3: And garlic paste.
0: Is it good? And garlic paste.
2: Yes. I would put this glaze on all sorts of things.
1: On everything.
2: Yeah.
1: Look at that.
2: Oh my goodness.
1: Zion, I thought you would garnish it. What happened with you?
2: He's done.
1: He's just eating.
0: Zion, what happened with you?
1: He's got mango. He's just eating. He's having fun.
2: What I like? Always have like yummy little sides and dressings and you know what I mean?
0: I like the idea of a grilled mango.
1: What an amazing spring it's been, right? We're going from the Knicks to the World Cup. And it's just for me and Zion has just been like, been inspired by the World Cup.
2: Yeah.
1: Cooking different dishes. This is really inspired by Brazil.
2: Oh my God.
1: Right?
3: Brazil.
1: And how America started, right, was absolutely amazing. And Sweden,
2: Sweden
1: did well, too.
2: Oh, my goodness.
1: So me and Zion, we're rocking both our countries, Ethiopia.
0: Who are you going for? Who are you voting for in the World Cup?
3: Sweden. Mm-hmm. Sweden and the States.
1: Yeah, of course.
2: There you go. Woo! Wait, can I ask you what's in this? This is delicious.
1: Aioli. So this is a little bit of garlic. Because like garlic mayo, right, that works in everything. And that's the thing with these dishes, right?
2: Yeah.
1: This glaze goes on everything. Grilled fruit summertime goes on everything.
2: Aioli
1: goes on everything. So I think like for your summer cooking, for your summer grilling. Keep it simple and delicious.
0: But you know what else? I always think of grilling peaches. I've never grilled a mango. It's amazing.
2: It's delicious.
1: So good. Because also, mango is both tart and sweet at the same time. Mm-hmm. So that's perfect with this pork. Zion, you're eating so much.
2: Because it's good.
0: Zion does what we do.
1: Exactly.
0: We
1: do.
0: Zion, you want to tell your dad happy...
3: Happy Father's Day!
2: You know what?
0: What do you love most about your dad?
3: Cooking!
2: There you go.
0: Honestly, this is what it's all about.
2: That's why we do what we do.
0: I know, exactly. Well, we love you, Marcus. Happy Father's Day.
1: Happy Father's Day.
0: Nobody loves you as much as this little guy.
1: Thank you, guys.
0: Okay, for these recipes, y'all, head to today.com/food.
2: All right. Up next, the father and son who are melting hearts across social media with their love and those looks after this.
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2: Father's Day is Sunday, and you're about to meet one dad who social media just can't get enough of.
5: Yeah, when viral duo Ducky and Dada began posting their fit, we just heard him say, Dada, fits of the day, the likes and comments started mounting. Look, he's looking at himself, but beyond the looks, they share a love that's worth celebrating.
6: Did you know I prayed for you?
5: For Darren Graham, fatherhood is a gift.
7: Ducky is an angel. I have had many gifts in my life, and I feel like this was one of the biggest gifts.
8: Am I going to be your best friend forever?
7: Yeah. I have wanted to be a dad for the longest time. I have always known that I wanted to heal that missing part of me.
5: Growing up, Darren navigated childhood without his father present.
7: I watched everyone growing up have a personal, close relationship with their father figures. I did not have that. I missed, like, the activity aspects. I missed the showing up portions. I think for me, just being able to talk to someone that I can see myself in. I learned to ride a bike by myself. I would have loved to do that with my dad. I learned to swim on my own, and I would have really loved those moments to share that with my dad.
5: But being raised by a strong mother let Darren know that single parenthood could also be beautiful.
7: I grew up with a resilient woman who did the best that she could with what she had. And still to this day, she dropped dinner off for us last night. She took the train down. That's the kind of village that I came from and still am a part of.
5: Darren always knew he wanted to give that same love to a baby one day.
7: In 2018, I hit a point in my therapy. There were like a lot of conversations around fatherhood, and we finally reached a point and she was just like, what does parenthood mean to you now? Like, do you want to be a dad? And I remembered saying yes for the first time.
5: Darren began looking into adoption, and 4 years later, Darren got the call.
7: I got to that hospital. They were like, yeah, well, he's actually 2 pounds. So I was like, okay, can I meet him? He hadn't smiled at anyone. And when I walked in, which is the picture right on that wall, the first thing I did was put his feet in my hand and he smiled. And I was like, this is it. I think for me, the only thing that I was afraid is that everyone was gonna walk away from him. And I said, I could not leave him. I couldn't leave him. I was like, this is not gonna be okay.
6: What's today?
9: My birthday.
6: Your birthday.
5: So now 4, Ducky is not only his dad's bestie, but also his stylish counterpart.
10: I guess you wonder where I've been.
5: Their outfit of the day reels hit thousands of likes and comments. But don't be fooled by the polished posts.
7: We are messy. We are chaotic. Maybe sometimes we miss breakfast. Sometimes he doesn't want to take a bath and I force him to. He has lots of meltdowns. We are just like every other father and son.
5: A bond that continues to heal young Darren.
7: I just feel like Ducky just gave me an additional like 40 years or 50 years of my lifespan. Because literally slowed down.
11: Come here. It's so beautiful.
7: He's also taught me about like choosing less than more, which is beautiful. I now have such a tighter circle of like caring and sweet and consistent people that would love us extraordinarily instead of ordinary. We are exactly where we're supposed to be.
5: Okay. We are so happy.
2: Hi.
5: Because Darren and Ducky Graham are here with us right now. I was just saying to you, you know, we've had kids be here with us. It's kind of a wild environment, but you are a beautiful father.
7: Oh, thank
5: like,
7: you.
5: Like, I can just see by the way you looked into his eyes and
7: thank
5: held
7: you.
5: Him close.
7: Yeah.
5: What has Ducky given you?
7: He's given me reassurance. Nice. He's given me a fresh perspective on life and actually regained my purpose. Mm-hmm. I felt for a very long time there was just a lot of just kind of like winging it day by day.
2: Yeah.
7: And now we just get to create this whole new chapter in this journey.
2: Mm.
7: And he's reminding me to slow down.
2: Yeah.
7: Slow down, have fun, just live in the moment, be a kid again.
2: Absolutely. Yes. You talked a lot about your mom there. What did she do right?
7: She remained consistent. She did with the bit that she had. We come from a very tiny island where money was not a thing. The resources that we had were definitely the village.
5: Oh, he's pointing to himself, I think.
2: You want to go? He's probably going to go touch the
5: Do you want to go see the monitor, Ducky?
7: Do you want to go? Yeah.
2: Okay, no.
5: Okay,
2: no.
5: It's okay. It's okay.
7: Okay.
2: Yeah.
5: So you didn't have much, but love, I see.
7: Love. Lots of consistent reassurance. Lots of hugs and kisses. And I think that's the richness in everything. Like, she was just consistent with that.
2: Yeah. Well, you were all over social media. This child has some Prada sneakers, y'all. I'm over here. I can't even take it. But you guys have a whole following. They call themselves the Disco Ducks.
7: Disco Ducks.
2: How fantastic is that?
7: Yes. Those are his aunties.
2: Oh, I love
7: aunties
2: that.
7: Aunties and uncles and cousins.
5: And do you feel like, you know, you, as we said in the piece, you've chosen to be a dad on your own, but you really have so many people that seem to be holding your hand, even if it's metaphorically.
7: 100%. I could not have done this without a village. The village showed up. Are you looking at the monitor?
5: Yeah, I think he thinks it's fun to see himself on TV.
7: The village just showed up in such a beautiful way. I had friends that would come over and let me shower when he was first brought home, would let me sleep.
2: You know what? There's so many people who follow you who I think probably are inspired by the fact that, you know what, they've kind of wanted to do it too.
7: Yeah.
2: And you've shown them that it is possible. Mm-hmm. So we have a little surprise for you. A few of your followers have a message for you.
7: Oh, no.
2: Take a look.
8: Darren, you are such a light to all of us followers and supporters of you. The way that you love Ducky and the beautiful family that you all have created, and you two are so, so deserving of each other. And I hope you have an amazing Father's Day.
12: Know that you're doing an amazing job and you are inspiring us all with the love that you have for Ducky.
13: Darren, how fortunate we are to get a glimpse into your parenthood journey. You wear fatherhood well, friend, and rather stylishly, might I add. Happy Father's Day.
5: Ducky! Ducky, that's so sweet. No, it must feel like...
7: Oh, my God.
5: There you are, Ducky, right there. It must feel super meaningful to know that you're not alone in all this. For anybody that's thinking about doing what you've done, being brave and starting this life for yourself, what would you say?
7: Just do it. Act on fear. I was very afraid. Oh, God. Just do it. It's not scary. Yeah. It's actually very peaceful. Mm. It's a beautiful journey. don't wait for the next person to solidify that dream for you. Just actually act on it.
5: Well, Ducky, do you want a little present?
7: Do you want a present?
2: Yeah.
5: We've got a little present for you, Ducky.
2: Oh, Ducky.
5: That's for you.
7: What do you say?
5: Do you like him?
7: What do you say? What's he sound?
5: He says, I think he's... Is he scared?
7: Hey, thank you.
2: No, he's not. He's
5: he likes him. Do you like him, Ducky?
2: Of course he does.
7: Do you like him?
5: Kind of. Mixed reviews. Maybe mixed reviews so there, but there are no mixed reviews when it comes to your devotion. So,
2: happy Father's Day.
7: Thank you so
5: much. The true meaning of unconditional
2: love. Ducky's ready to go to the playground.
7: Ducky's like,
5: Ducky's like, live TV isn't for me. Coming up next, y'all, we're flipped through the pages of The Children with my latest book club author, Melissa Albert, right after this.
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5: It is a book that will take you back to those childhood memories that can shape the rest of your life. And we are going to chat with Melissa in just a moment. But first, a look inside the pages.
18: Guinevere Sharp's childhood is split in two. In one, she and her older brother live in the shadows of her family's isolated farmhouse. In the other, she stars in her mother's fantasy book series, her days filled with magical adventures.
19: Until one harrowing night changes everything.
18: Now, an adult riding the coattails of her late mother's fame, Gwen is caught off guard when her estranged brother resurfaces, forcing her to reckon with secrets she buried long ago. Melissa Albert's book, The Children, explores the childhood memories that make us who we are and the magic that's often left behind.
5: Melissa, we are so happy you're here. I loved this book so much, which I've told you a million times.
20: Thank you so much. I don't get tired of hearing.
5: I know that it was inspired by actually reading to your child. How so?
20: Yes. So my son is 8 years old, and discovering now the books that I loved as a child with him have given me, it's given me such new context. Yeah. The books are both kind of darker and more melancholy than I remember, and also more magical to kind of see it not just through my own eyes, but through his. And it was that kind of doubling experience that led me to want to write this book.
2: And explain how it's set up. I understand it has a dual timeline. So one of his childhood and then the other present day, New York City. Tell us about how her childhood influenced her present day.
20: Yeah, so the children are the estranged adult children of this legendary fantasy novelist who kind of wrote them in as the hero and heroine of her children's series. And 20 years later, they have lost both parents. They each have a very different relationship to the series that kind of made them famous. And they are utterly estranged. So it kind of shapes her life in a way that, for me, was inspired by my thinking about the real children behind books like the Winnie the Pooh books. Yeah. Like Christopher Robin was the son of A.A. Milne. The children behind the Peter Pan books were real. The little girl behind Alice in Wonderland. When I was a child, this seemed so enchanting and thrilling to me. And as I grew older and as I, of course, became a mother, it started to really strike me how strange that would be to kind of grow up under the shadow of people loving your child self.
5: And also this sort of contrast between both reality, what happened in their lives, and what was happening in the pages of the book. But also what I love about this book that anybody can relate to, whether you had a famous author parent or not, is that sometimes our childhood memories are blurred.
20: Yes, I absolutely love the fact that when you're young, things happen to you and you kind of live through them and you form a vision of the world that is incomplete. And then when you look back later, you might find that with different contexts, there's a totally different story coming into view. And in this book, I kind of played with that through the children live this very free but kind of feral life in this very isolated Vermont farmhouse in the woods. In the meantime, their mother is writing about this magical childhood in these books. It's so convincing that people almost come to believe that they are the children in these books. And it's that kind of blur between safe and not safe, between magic and real, that I just love in storytelling.
2: You know, it's so fun to me when we have authors on, especially with Jenna. You guys are so passionate about your project, of course, and it just comes to life as you're explaining it. And then when I hear about all the other things you did before, it's like this was waiting for you because you had other jobs in the literary world, right?
20: Yeah, so I did content for BarnesandNoble.com.
2: Wow.
20: And I love that because it kind of put me in touch with authors and talking to these people and kind of hearing about their process was so inspiring to me.
2: That's cool.
20: And then for this book specifically, I was a theater critic for a while. I worked at the Brooklyn Museum. And I feel like my love of, like, theater and of installation and immersive art kind of all came together into this book.
5: Yeah, so they sure do.
2: Yeah, so I was much waiting for you.
5: Yeah, well, this is, you guys, if you have not read The Children, I have no idea what you're waiting for. My sister, when I announced it, she's like, I love The Children, because I sent it to her.
20: That's awesome.
5: She said it was her favorite book of the year. It is so beautiful and propulsive. To check it out, you can go to your local indie bookstore. You can head to today.com/readwithJenna.
2: Congratulations.
20: Thank you so much. It was a joy to talk
2: to
20: you.
2: We'll be right back after this.
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0: today. Coming up, wild weather. Tornadoes touching down across the Midwest.
1: It'd be looking like it's on the ground.
0: As the remnants of Tropical Storm Arthur deliver soaking rain and a major flood threat to the Gulf Coast. Al's got your full forecast. Then, terrible tragedy. Investigations underway this morning after a teenager dies in a horse-drawn carriage crash here in New York. That full story just ahead. And in full swing, the dads of today celebrating Father's Day by just putting around.
2: Oh, come on!
0: Inside our annual fun-filled adventure and special conversation you do not want to miss. All that plus Matt Smith live in Studio 1A.
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11: That's right, the Today Dad's yearly pre-Father's Day adventure.
12: Okay. Okay, so we've rode, we've raced, we've roller coastered. Well, this time,
0: forgot about that,
12: we're swinging.
0: We're swinging clubs. Let me just say, we were really up to par. The drinks cold, the competition though, hot. Check it out. For some, Father's Day is about sleeping in. For us, it's about the swagger, the legacy. It's about the visors.
13: Mini golf?
14: A little mini golf, Mr. Dad.
15: I have an advantage.
14: You're
13: definitely going to have an advantage.
0: Swingers Crazy Golf is in the heart of New York City, and it's not your father's mini golf. Well, I guess actually today it is.
16: Here at Swingers, we go by the motto finesse, not force.
12: Finesse, I'm out.
16: If y'all want to order any drinks, you can order with me.
12: That's a caddy.
17: You had me a drink.
0: Hole number one, the clock tower.
12: You got to address the ball.
0: Hello, ball.
17: I'm surprised it took this long for that.
0: It was a true test of timing, precision, patience.
17: Oh, my God, he nearly put in the hole.
0: We had none of those things.
17: Come on.
14: Guys, it's going well. We've played one hole. I made a par. Essentially, I made a two. Not a great start for Uncle Al. We still have a lot of golf out there left. Oh, let's be quiet there on the next tee.
0: The competition was fierce.
18: They don't call him Clutch Al Roker for nothing.
14: Tiger Woods, y'all.
0: The struggles were real.
17: What do they call those, Carson, when you play them?
14: Swing juice.
17: Oh, swing juice.
14: Swing juice, wow.
0: The swing juice
14: helped. Okay, let's go to the 19th hole.
17: I didn't get into this.
0: The 19th hole, where the clubs get put down, the drinks get picked up, and three dads get real about fatherhood.
17: This was the first year where Delano came in for Bring Your Kid to Work Day. We were going home, and he started asking questions about the job. And I could tell based on the questions, he was catching the bug. He's like, Dad, it's so cool you get to do this. Like, today you did this. And then it dawned on me for the first time, he's only seen me at the Today Show. So he never saw me.
14: But is he in the field?
17: Correct. Never saw me in South Carolina.
14: Never saw you in affiliates.
17: Right. Doing like car chases,
14: right,
17: hurricanes.
14: Well, putting in the work.
17: Right.
14: They don't
17: right.
14: realize that the iceberg is on the hard work is under the surface.
17: You know, one of the things that I do worry about, and again, I've got a few years before they actually graduate, go off to college, like the job market, when our kids
14: it's changing
17: graduate from college,
14: by the day.
17: It's I don't know what they're going to do for
14: How about college? Jackson's looking at college right now. He's 17 and junior in high school. I mean, by the time in 2 years now, when he's a freshman in college, the entire sort of educational process of how or what he's supposed to get out of a four-year university experience, by the time he'd be done with that, is completely changing in real time. Where he might benefit more from majoring in prompts of AI, learning how to use the technology to better a career, or maybe going, I'm trying to get him into a trade.
8: Yeah, exactly.
14: I might say, hey, man, become an electrician.
8: AI isn't going to fix your AC
14: system. Right,
17: nope.
14: And that's learn a skill set.
17: I did a commencement address a few weeks ago, and I had a couple lines in the speech where I poked fun at AI. They got the biggest applause. Like, kids coming out of college, they see it as an existential threat
19: to them, right.
8: I'm curious, for each of you, how has fatherhood, from the time your kids were infants to today, changed for you?
17: For the first few years, just trying to keep them out of the street, just trying to keep them alive. Then all of a sudden, like, Delano and I will be in the car, and he'll ask questions that require, like, deep thought.
8: Yeah. Yeah.
17: Like, you don't want to get this wrong. Like, he's clearly going through something. And
14: go to AI for that.
17: Honestly, I've done it.
14: It helps. I've done it.
17: I'll have the thought. And I'm like, I probably shouldn't say that. What should I say?
14: Right.
17: It's like, oh, here's the best way to answer.
14: For the beats, right?
17: Yeah, yeah. Because we're kind of at that point. This has been a big year for you.
8: You know, it really has been. You know, my last daughter got married. Layla got married.
14: Cheers to that.
8: Thank you very much. Here's the thing I will say to you, and it's a cliche, but it's true. It literally was, felt like yesterday. That I was with her in her third grade class walking across the Brooklyn Bridge and doing a field day. And boom, here she is, married on her honeymoon. People kept asking me, were you crying? I think I was so happy. Crying never even occurred to me.
14: Oh, interesting.
8: That when I looked at Leela, I literally flashed back to this moment when there's a picture of Leela and Deborah outside her preschool. And Deborah's kind of crouched down and Leela's wearing this little jumper. And it was like no time had passed. Mm. I saw that same girl.
14: Wow.
8: And you see both of your daughters as these little girls. And now they're women and somebody else is taking care of them.
14: Right.
8: And just knowing that, will I be willing that if anything goes wrong to kill them?
14: Hey, you know what? I can't do a father's issue. None of us can. We can't be the successful dads that we are without a little shout out to the, because behind every strong dad is an even stronger, more organized mom.
8: That's right.
17: Amen to that.
14: So I got to shout out Siri. You do all these great things, but like none of it's possible
8: and
14: without what Siri does.
8: As much as we like to think we're involved dads, and I think we are, it's still at the end of the day, mostly falls on mom.
17: Yeah. No question. You know.
14: To the ladies, shout
17: to
14: out.
17: To the ladies, yes.
8: Cheers. That's Father's Day, boys.
17: To fatherhood.
14: Fatherhood. The best job.
20: I so enjoyed it every year.
21: I just learned so much from you guys. We should mention, though, Willie was not there. Willie had a last-minute a scheduling conflict involving one of his kids.
22: I love listening to you guys talk and share advice, and you're at different levels with your kids.
23: Oh, that's true.
22: And you can impart so much advice.
8: Well, and I'll tell you the other thing, and you're ways away from this, but... the greatest reward, in a sense, is your grandchild. I spent the week, this past weekend with Sky. And it's like a second chance to, the mistakes you make as a father.
22: Yeah, more fun
8: exactly. You can rectify with your grandkid.
21: Pop, pop, pop. We're going to show you more in our third hour.
22: Guys.
21: Thank you. That was a lot of fun. We've also got something fun on today.com as well. How well do you know... Or do you think you know,
8: or do you care to know,
21: the dads of today?
23: I actually want to test our knowledge, Dylan.
21: Someone came up with a trivia. You guys would get it. You guys would probably get all the answers because you've been around this for so long.
23: True.
21: So pop, pop, pop out the weather.
8: All right, let's pop, pop till we can't stop. You can see from today, we got some severe storms in New England, intense rain down to the south, hot and dry out west, plenty of sunshine, and nice and temperate in the northern plains. That's what's going on around the country.
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0: Smith. Of course, Matt received an Emmy nomination for his portrayal of Prince Philip on The Crown. Fans of Doctor Who also know him well. And now Matt is shining in the Game of Thrones prequel, House of Dragons. Season 3 kicks off this weekend, and it finds the rogue prince back on the battlefield.
1: And what of the golden Lord Lannister?
2: Fled when the cavalry broke rank. Our scouts believe they may be regrouping near the God's Eye.
1: Then we'll continue the fight there. We must pursue them till the last.
2: Have graves dug for our dead.
3: Aye, my lord.
1: Craxes would make short work of these bodies. Burnt flesh carries no plague.
2: That is not our way. Rivermen must be returned to the mud.
0: Matt, welcome back to
3: It's
0: today.
3: Always a pleasure to be back on my favorite morning show. And may I say, what a suit jacket that is.
0: Well, I was going to compliment you on yours. My son picked this out many years ago Father's Day.
3: That's a banger.
0: So I wear it every year for Father's Day, but thank you.
3: Happy Father's Day, my friend.
0: Thank you. So last season, your character off in the Riverlands.
3: Yes.
0: A lot of folks weren't happy about that.
3: Yeah, he was drinking some fuzzy tea or something. I don't know what he was doing.
0: Well, there were some hallucinations.
3: Yeah, he lost his mind out there, yeah.
0: Can you assure fans that he is back in the middle of the action this season?
3: He's back in the belly of the beast. He's got his sword in his hand. He's got blood on his soul. You know, he's back. He's back fighting. He's back starting wars. And he's back doing what Daemon does, which is take souls, man. Take people down.
0: We've been promised some epic battles this season, too.
3: Absolutely, yeah. Yeah, we've got two absolute splendid battles.
0: But someone told me that you're, in real life, a little clumsy. Is that true?
3: Very clumsy. It's an affliction. It's a disease, actually, yeah. I mean, it's a miracle that I get out, the door.
0: But the choreography and the stunt work in the series, like, how do you navigate the clumsiness?
3: Well, I don't know. I mean, it's luck, I think, to be honest with you, my man. I'm pretty good at learning it, though. It's kind of like learning a dance, and I'm kind of pretty deft at that, actually.
0: Yeah. Well, you are a great actor, too.
3: Well, I'll take that where I can get it. Thank you.
0: In addition to this, you're also, of course, in this new Star Wars film, Star Wars Starfighter, playing opposite Ryan Gosling.
3: The great Ryan Gosling.
0: And you're playing a villain.
3: I am. Maybe. Am I?
0: Are you?
3: I don't know. Are you? Maybe.
0: What can you tell us about your character without having...
3: I can't really tell you much about the character, but I can tell you that I think the film's going to be absolutely blinding. I think it's going to be brilliant, truly. I was so excited and thrilled to be on it. Mia Goth, fantastic. Ryan's just a great leader. And Sean is, a real top director. So it was brilliant.
0: So it's finished.
3: It's finished. It's done. Yeah, it's in the can. I might even go and watch it today. Can you believe that?
0: You may actually see the end of the film today.
3: Yeah, there's a rough cut. There's a kind of rough.
0: Okay.
3: So I might go and check that out next.
0: Where's Bobby, by the way? I know you.
3: Bobby's at home.
0: Your dog,
3: Bobby. My dog.
0: Your Bobby. Yeah. Your dog Bobby's become famous in his own right.
3: Yeah. Oh, there he is.
0: He's on every shoot that you're on.
3: He's on every shoot.
0: Does he recognize you when you're in costume?
3: He wasn't so into the big kind of mohawk, I have to say. And actually, weirdly, I had this huge kind of mohawk, and I'm out filming in New York City, and dogs would bark on the street as I'd be passing by. It was a nightmare. I'd just be walking down the street and going to set, and I'd be getting barked at by these big, huge Alsatians.
0: Well, I mean, you could understand from a dog's perspective why that might be a little freaky.
3: See? Who's this nutter with orange hair?
0: Yeah, obviously, we're getting ready for the Knicks parade here in the city.
3: Yes.
0: But you are...
3: Big up the Knicks.
0: You're a big football guy.
3: I'm a huge football fan.
0: And we were just talking about your England team. They beat Croatia.
3: They did.
0: 4-2 yesterday.
3: 4-2. I was there. I was watching in an Irish pub. I had a couple of pints of Guinness. Come on.
0: He's just like us. Matt is just like us.
3: Yeah, man.
0: Which would you rather have? Would you rather have an Oscar or would you rather have England winning a World Cup?
3: I'd rather have England win the World Cup over 10 Oscars, I think. And also, look, I'm never going to win an Oscar. That's a long way off. But England might just win the World Cup, my friend. You never know.
0: I think both could possibly happen in your life.
3: Please, God.
0: So we heard you were such a big fan. We wanted to make sure that you were able to watch the rest of your matches in style.
3: Yes, sir.
0: So we got something for you.
3: Oh, you never did.
0: We did.
3: Oh, well, man, that's amazing. Come on.
0: Around. Yes.
3: Big up, my
0: Speed
3: man.
0: David, baby.
3: Oh, mate, I'll actually wear that.
0: Thank you so much.
3: You're my favorite morning show in America. Come on now.
0: Speed Damien. By the way, if England wins the World Cup and you're wearing that
3: Brother, it's on.
0: Yes.
3: I swear to you. I swear to God. I will send a photo in. If England wins the World Cup, Matt's, that is going on my wall.
0: And we're taking full credit for the World Cup. Matt's going to be back in the third hour with the co-star Olivia Cooke as well. And we'll let the folks know that the new House of Dragon...

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5: 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Love this. And again, you have a whole styled outfit for under $40.
4: I like that you can wear sneakers with it, or like you elevated the look.
5: Yeah, it just depends on
4: really
5: how you
4: cute.
5: Style it. Such
4: I see you
5: one.
4: In it. I'm like, ooh, I want that. All right, let's talk about skincare for a moment.
5: So Clinique. So this is Clinique. We all love and know. This is their brand new makeup balm. It's a foundation balm. So they made this for women who feel like they battle redness, or they feel like foundation is really just too heavy on their skin. This feels so light.
4: Like, oh, it's
5: you
4: like
5: can
4: creamy.
5: Feel it. It is like creamy. And when I use it, I found it really blurred. Like you can see here, it just gives you that skin but better look. It's easy. It's buildable. The brand said it's non-comedogenic. It also is fragrance free, and it's super, super hydrating.
4: I love that.
5: Love, love, love this.
4: Okay.
5: Yeah.
4: Now for hair. What's unique about these clips?
5: So I hate in the summer when it's hot and you have your hair hanging on your neck. I always want it just off of me. Just get my hair off my face. So these are clips for your hair, but these are really cool because they're magnetic. So you can see in the B-roll that we have them. They break in the middle and they have magnets, and you put your hair together. They're two individual ones. I can see if I can do it here too.
4: Okay.
5: And then they just magnetically clip together in the back. I probably did that terribly.
4: So you don't have the claw.
5: You don't have the big bump in the back. You can lay down flat. You can put it underneath a baseball cap.
4: Okay.
5: Our staffers love these. These are great.
4: Because that's the only thing about the claw sometimes is it's bulky.
5: Big and bulky.
4: So that's,
5: that's
4: cool.
5: Really cute.
4: Okay, now you guys are all raving about this chopper.
5: I am beyond obsessed with this. So I tried this out for the first time, and I'm a foodie. I cook a lot. I was skeptical. So this is a portable mini food processor, let's say. So essentially what you do is you pop your food in, whatever it is, onions, carrots,
4: avocado,
5: celery, whatever it is, and then you just pull this. Here, go ahead. It's so fun.
4: It's not even electronic?
5: Yeah, it's not even electronic. Look at this.
4: It feels
5: Look at this.
4: Oh,
5: keep going.
4: Wow.
5: And as fine as you want it,
4: wow,
5: you can do it. It's great. It makes meal prep so much quicker. Here, open it. Like, you'll see.
4: How do you open
5: Especially
4: it?
5: Especially with onions. Like,
4: or you just twist it.
5: You just pull it open. With onions, like, they get on
4: Look
5: your hands.
4: That.
5: They smell. Your eyes tear. This is amazing for herbs. My boys are in college. They're obsessed with this.
4: Oh, my gosh. What was the game as a kid where you pull it and the thing comes out?
5: What was that?
4: I don't even know. But this works.
5: Yeah, it works so well. Under $10.
4: Okay, this is a yes.
5: A no-brainer. This is amazing.
4: Yeah.
5: Yes.
4: Okay.
5: Love, love, love these.
4: Okay, so now while you rave about this, I rave about this
5: one. This is amazing,
4: We have these at home. You can put them over everything, and they stretch.
5: So, yeah.

0: they're reusable silicone covers for your food.
1: I love these.
0: So you can use it to either transport food. It basically, you can pull it out to fit any casserole dish,
1: all
0: any plate, any bowl. If you're going to the beach and you have your watermelon, if you're bringing it to a barbecue, you want to just store it at home in your kitchen. These are great. You get a set of four and they really pull.
1: They really work. Yep. And they last for a long time.
0: They're microwave safe, dishwasher safe. These are amazing. And the brand says that they're really eco-friendly because one set of these can replace up to 10 rolls of plastic wrap a year, which is amazing.
1: And foil, and you can see all what you have. And also, we're always losing lids. So with this, we just, it fits on everything.
0: Lids are so good. Always disappearing.
1: These
0: so now you have one all the time.
1: These are good.
0: It
1: Thank you, Melissa.
0: Space. Yes, you're so welcome.
1: All right, and by the way, she's back in the third hour with more ways to beat the heat. And again, to shop any of our summer problem solvers, scan that QR code or head to today.com/shop. All right, just ahead, we are cooking up steak and potatoes the Today Dad's way.
0: Yum.
1: Craig and Al sharing some of their favorite recipes with you. But first, this is Today on NBC.
2: Welcome back to Yeah, That's a Pepper Thing. First up, we've got Harrison wrapping his Dr. Pepper in a tiny quilt so it feels at home.
3: Oh,
2: how tender. That's a Pepper Thing! And over to Becca, who's whispering affirmations to her can.
4: You're sweet. You're unique. You're the best thing I ever poured over ice.
2: 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It's not a science thing, but it's a Pepper Thing! Why do they all do it? All for that sweet, delicious, truly one-of-a-kind taste of Dr. Pepper. It's a Pepper Thing!
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12: We are back with a very special edition of Today Food. We're getting a jump start on Father's Day with two quick and tasty dishes perfect for your celebration.
13: And it just so happens they come straight from the pages of the Today Loves Food cookbook.
1: Yay.
13: And our very own kitchens, a delicious ribeye with anchovy butter, and of course Betty Jo Melvin's famed pimento potato salad. You can pick them up in time for Father's Day.
12: Yes.
13: Let's get started. As long as you say three words, Betty Jo Melvin, I know it's going to be good.
12: Well, listen, growing up, especially at the summer barbecues, this was the dish.
13: Yeah.
12: And I'm not going to cut all these potatoes, but you cut the potatoes.
13: Yeah.
12: And they should be roughly this size.
13: Mm-hmm.
12: Roughly this size. Here's the thing. You don't want to overcook the potatoes.
13: Right. Because then it's mushy.
12: Then it's mushy.
13: Yeah.
12: So then you're going to take cold water. Cold water.
13: Uh-huh.
12: And you're going to heat that up. Because if you use hot water, then it starts to cook the potatoes even before start boiling. Now, here's the thing, Al. Growing up in the South, some would say a pinch of salt.
13: No.
12: Betty Jo Melvin's, her water, it's like...
1: Oh, no!
13: You want it to be like seawater.
12: Right.
1: Yes, that makes
12: it's
1: all
12: like,
1: the difference with potatoes.
12: Correct.
13: Yes.
12: That
1: I
12: much
1: agree.
12: Salt.
13: Yeah.
12: Boil them, turn
13: like,
12: into this.
13: How long are you going to cook them for?
12: Yeah, again, 14
13: firm.
12: Or so firm.
13: Yeah.
12: Maybe
13: mm-hmm.
12: 10 minutes at max. So, this is a pro tip. This came from Anthony. My mother doesn't do this. She's going to give me grief for this.
13: Okay.
12: But this is a way, apparently, that you can like cut. You can get the egg done faster.
13: Right.
12: You take a little, there you go, all the way through.
1: Oh,
12: just
1: nice.
12: Like that.
13: That's
12: but
13: brilliant.
12: Again, my, Betty, you know, she doesn't do this.
13: But she may start doing it.
12: She may start.
13: She
12: all
13: may
12: right.
13: start.
12: She goes in, boom.
13: Okay.
12: And then you just take whole fat mayo. Whole
13: none
12: fat.
13: Of that low fat or
12: none of that low fat crap.
13: Okay, here's a question. Which mayo does your mother like?
12: She uses Hellman's.
13: Hellman's.
12: And
13: okay.
12: here's the thing, that's going to be controversial because a lot of folks down there use Duke's.
13: They like Duke's.
12: Onions.
13: Out west, it's
12: Rush.
1: I like Hellman's.
12: And here's the secret ingredient. pimentos.
3: Pimento.
12: Yeah, pimentos in there.
3: Uh-huh.
12: It's just salt. It's just celery seeds.
3: Uh-huh.
12: You got some dill.
3: Mm-hmm.
12: You got some yellow mustard. None of that fancy mustard.
3: That is good potato salad.
12: And it's simple. You just stir it up.
3: Much like
12: up.
3: Myself.
12: Hey, stop it. And then you just stir it up, and then you've got it in the fridge for 20 minutes.
3: Okay.
12: I want to taste the ribeye.
3: Well, I'm going to tell you. That's a great side. You need a good a basic. There's a basic potato salad, basic steak.
1: This potato salad is
3: how great is
1: delicious.
3: That? It's fantastic.
1: Greg, I love it. We love it.
3: Okay. Anybody who knows me knows I love a ribeye.
12: You do. And it's real.
3: Thicker the better. There's a bone in, a little more flavor, conducts heat. You're going to salt and pepper this. I like to make sure I take my steak out an hour or so before to let it get to room temperature.
12: Why do you do that?
3: Because this way it's not fighting. The heat isn't fighting the internal meat temperature so that you get an even cook. So you do a little salt, a little pepper, and then you want a two-zone for your steak. You want direct heat and then indirect heat. And if you're lucky enough to have like a Weber-type kettle or something with a hood, that's even better. But you just do both sides.
1: Just salt and pepper, Al?
3: Just salt and pepper.
1: This tastes like this is amazing.
3: We're going to show you why the flavor. Now, what you do is you're going to take this. And again, your best friend is an internal thermometer, wireless especially. Thank you. And you're going to cook this and get a good sear on both sides. Now, here's another thing. If you'd like to do this inside or even here out on the grill, you can use a cast iron skillet. Put it right on top, and then you'll cook it. Instead of doing it on the grill,
12: you do it on the grill.
3: I'm going to do it on the grill. You're going to cook it on both sides for about 5 minutes, and then you're going to let it sit on the grill for another few minutes.
1: So you sear it first.
3: I want to sear it first. Okay. I want to get it to an internal temperature of about 135 degrees.
12: Mm. This is the secret ingredient.
3: Now, here's the secret ingredient.
1: This is delicious.
3: A compound butter. Now, I know a lot of people, this is going to be controversial. I love anchovies. Anchovies are umami. They're flavor.
1: Ooh,
3: and if you don't tell people it's anchovies, they won't know.
12: No.
3: So you've got anchovies, some rosemary. You're going to chop roughly some shallots. Take three cloves of garlic. You're going to put that in there. You've got some smoked paprika.
1: Mm.
3: You got some salt. You put that in. You're going to zhuzh it up. And until it gets to a bit of a paste, then you're going to throw in a stick of salted butter. You get that. You then make this.
1: Gosh.
3: You roll it up. You put it in the fridge.
12: How long?
3: As long as you want. It'll keep for a couple of weeks. And then.
12: But how long does it take to actually become?
3: About an hour.
12: Okay.
3: And then you'll put that on top,
1: It
3: melt, slice it up, and boom, there you go.
12: You got to dig into that.
3: I'm telling you. There you go.
1: Phenomenal.
12: Thank you.
1: So good.
12: Thank you
1: and
12: so
1: happy
12: much.
1: Father's Day.
12: Cheers.
3: Thank you.
1: I hope somebody makes this for you guys this weekend.
14: I know.
12: I hope someone does too, Dylan. Don't forget the recipes for Today Loves Food cookbook. 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Good eats, don't stop here.
3: That's right. Third hour, we're going to grill up another perfect day father's meal with Chef Jean George and his son. But first, this is Today and your local news.
1: I mean, we feel so good.
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0: extreme weather. Tornadoes tearing across the Midwest, while parts of the South being soaked with the remnants of Arthur. Some areas bracing for up to 20 inches of rain and dangerous flooding. We're tracking all of it. 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The Today Dads getting together for some fun and a really good conversation.
1: I always remember my father saying, I don't care how big you get, you're always my kid. Mm. And that's who they are.
0: Sharing our experiences and how fatherhood has changed us for the better. Then later, we're fired up to talk with House of the Dragon stars Matt Smith and Olivia Cooke about the show's long-awaited return. And a hot list of summer problem solvers to keep you cool and making beach trips a breeze. Today, Thursday, June 18th, 2026. 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
2: And a very good Thursday morning to you. Welcome to this third hour of Today. I'm Craig, here's Dylan, here's Al.
3: And there you are. I'm not centered, sorry.
2: You're not centered? Is that better?
3: I was closer to you.
2: Because you like me more. Is that what it is? The now? No? All right. Now it's awkward.
3: Just throwing it in there.
2: Speaking of Al and Dylan, let's start with that outbreak of severe weather.
3: Yeah, there is certainly a lot happening this morning. The Midwest is dealing with a major cleanup. Tornadoes tore across multiple states, ripping roofs off of buildings and causing widespread power outages.
2: Meanwhile, down south, it's the rain. What's left over from Arthur is inundating several states and a risk for more dangerous flooding and even tornadoes as well. So let's take a look, show you what's going on.
3: Weather team assemble!
4: All right.
2: Are you kidding me? There we go. Are you kidding me?
3: Yes.
2: Oh my gosh. Okay, so let's start now with the remnants of Arthur. Look at this. We right now not only have tornado watches out, we have tornado warnings to the west of Biloxi, much of Mississippi right now, looking at tornado warnings. This is a dangerous situation. That then these tornado watches go through 5 o'clock central time. This system is going to be moving slowly to the east as it does, bringing more heavy showers and thunderstorms. You can see it now pushing through more heavy thunderstorms this evening for Atlanta down to Montgomery. Then tomorrow, right along the stationary front, look for more wet weather. And again, the big problem here and our most concern is the flooding, the flash flood risk. There is a high risk now from Macomb, Biloxi, Pensacola. This is life-threatening flooding in these high-risk regions, a 40% greater risk of death, 80% greater risk of destruction. And so with this rain that's still going to be falling through Saturday, more rainfall totals about 12 inches, isolated up to 20 inches. And then, of course, that severe weather we've been talking about for the last 24 hours here in the Mid-Plains.
3: Well, it's wild to think all of that is happening along the Gulf Coast while this is also happening in the Midwest. You can see lots of cloud-to-ground lightning. We have tornado watches in effect through 10 a.m. this Eastern time this morning. And then we are going to see that threat shift to the east just a little bit. As we look into this afternoon, we're likely to see those showers and storms continue to develop, especially from New England, right down to just to the northeast of Nashville. And this whole area has the chance of seeing those wind gusts up to 60 miles per hour. We could see some large hail. Tornado threat, though, is lessening as we continue through this round of storms. So while we did have that huge tornado threat yesterday with all of that damage, this time around, it's more the wind damage, the heavy downpours, the dangerous lightning. So all the reasons you should stay indoors when these storms come through.
2: That's right. Great job, guys.
5: Thank you.
2: Nice job, weather team. Glad you were able to.
3: It's a weather team. I'm proud to be a part.
2: Glad you were able to assemble.
5: Thank you to our graphics.
2: Here's the thing.
5: Yes.
2: It was decent, but you know what you didn't do? You didn't mention the West Coast. So let's show you what's happening there, ladies and gentlemen. It's warming up there in the West with some heat advisories in parts of Nevada. Temperatures climbing up to 15 degrees above average there. And that hot, dry, those conditions ripe for fires. So there are some red flag warnings in effect on the West Coast.
5: You know,
2: so
3: can he join
2: there.
3: Us?
5: Here's the deal. I knew this was I had a feeling it was coming because I saw him going through our scripts and pulling pages out. But there must be.
3: There were some shenanigans. Should we allow him on the weather team?
2: But I don't want to be part of your team.
3: Yes, you do.
2: A little thing.
3: You specifically said exactly that yesterday.
2: I did.
3: You want to be a part of this team.
2: Felt left out.
5: Okay.
2: That was the Craig Campbell.
3: But you actually did a really good job.
2: Oh,
5: you were fantastic.
2: Thank you.
5: Unbelievable.
2: Thank you. So maybe I could be a part.
5: Absolutely. Now to a common complaint about the rising costs of all of our subscriptions. We're not talking magazines or newspapers. We're talking about your cable, your streaming, your food delivery.
3: I have a Dish Spuns subscription.
5: A Dish? What? Okay,
4: that's
5: getting out. Did they stop selling them in grocery stores?
3: It's a really good company.
5: Okay, there's a new survey finds out we're spending a whopping $1,300 each year on all these monthly services. Is that the average? Emily Aketa is here. She's probably got a few she doesn't know about.
6: I know, what's seriously. You know, with Apple, they used to say there's an app for that. Well, right. Now it feels like there's a subscription for that. Do you know how many subscriptions you have from entertainment, your beauty routines, and now all those AI tools? While these services may offer convenience, new numbers are showing just how much they're adding up.
7: Being an adult in 2026 is just having a pro membership to your life. It's become the inescapable normal.
8: Can we go back to the day of where everything was not a freaking subscription? 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
11: 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They exist. They're a thing.
7: But this morning, a new survey finds the cost of convenience is going up.
12: I saw I was paying over $2,500 on subscriptions.
7: According to CNET, Americans spend an average of $111 each month on subscriptions. 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
13: Subscription prices overall seem to be on the uptick. But number two, when we start coupling just music subscriptions, retail memberships, streaming subscriptions, all of those things, that can really add up to a pretty big number.
7: Experts say another secret of subscription success, Americans are spending big bucks on services we simply forget to cancel.
13: Part of the name of the game could be that we are really just setting and forgetting those subscriptions. And before you look back at it, you've spent a lot of money.
7: Just how much money? CNET found that adults throw away $252 each year on subscriptions they don't even use. Scammers are also taking advantage, with the FTC filing a new lawsuit against a tech group. It says operated subscription schemes for multiple apps billed consumers without authorization and made it difficult to cancel, all part of growing frustration.
14: Do y'all ever think about how everything in our world is literally a subscription to something? I'm literally so sick of it.
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13: Seeing what's available in terms of bundles. Another one that you might want to consider is rotating your subscriptions. The final thing, thinking about a skinny package, which may mean that you have fewer channels, or you might even consider a package that has ads as another option to maybe pay a little bit less.
3: Okay, so here's a question for you guys. Which generation do you think spends the most on subscriptions, according to CNET survey?
15: I would say our generation. I feel like we get conned into the savings if you subscribe.
2: Yeah.
15: And we like a deal.
2: You think boomers?
3: I think the youngsters. So this is really interesting. Millennials continue to lead the way because they love convenience and savings. And then, but Gen Z is lower there. They're the, like, among the youngest.
2: What are we?
15: Millennials?
3: You would be millennial. Yeah, I think you would be millennials.
2: We're not millennials.
5: You're
2: too old for that.
15: We're older millennials?
2: I'm not an older millennial. I was born in 79.
5: You're a millennial.
15: I'm a cusp, so you're probably a generation older than me.
2: You don't have to say it like that, but yeah. Okay. You're a boomer.
3: So then millennial would be leading.
2: Probably.
3: But Gen Z is kind of at the bottom because they tend to, and they're comfortable with signing up for a subscription and then canceling before the auto pay kicks in.
5: Here's the real reason.
3: Let's hear it.
5: They're mooching off their parents, off the boomers.
3: All right, yeah.
5: That's why they're spending less. I already told Leela, you're married now. You're getting cut off the Netflix, all that stuff.
2: Leela was still using your Netflix.
5: Absolutely.
15: Do you pay for a cell phone?
5: No.
15: Okay.
2: You just got.
15: Thank you.
5: Emily, thanks.
15: Thank you. All right. By the way, there is a major event taking place this weekend. NBC is celebrating 10 years of covering the Royal Ascot. It's Britain's biggest week of racing, with all the pomp and circumstance, including the royal procession that is marking its 201st year. Ooh. You don't want to miss a minute of the action. Coverage of the Royal Ascot begins this Saturday morning at 9 on NBC and Peacock. And guess where I'll be, guys?
2: You'll be at the Royal Ascot.
15: I'll be at the Royal Ascot.
2: Well, have you picked out your...
15: I got the dress. I got the hat.
2: Okay.
15: Christine Moore, who does our hats for the Kentucky Derby, she's got my hat for the Ascot.
2: You want to give us a little tease, a little preview?
15: The color of this year's Ascot is red.
4: Okay.
15: So there's red involved.
4: All right. That was good. It's good.
15: So I'll be going to London tonight.
4: Don't come back with the accent. It's just a joke, Matt. We love the accent. We love the accent, Matt.
5: Wow. Nothing like dissing a guest.
4: We love Matt's accent.
16: Well, that's it. I'm off.
4: No.
5: That's it. Come back, Matt. Come back.
15: But he sounded so good saying it.
4: He did. Coming up, Al, Carson, and I, we got together for a friendly game of mini golf. Also, a really great conversation about fatherhood, talking about the importance of connecting with our kids and how that connection actually does change over time. And then later, there he is, the aforementioned Matt Smith.
5: He's going to the Royal Ascot.
4: And Olivia Cook as well. They're both here to talk all about the return of that hit series, House of the Dragon. Third hour today.
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0: are back with just one of our favorite traditions around these parts, our Today Dad's annual Father's Day adventure. 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
1: That's the name of the place.
0: Yes.
1: Our putting skills may have been questionable, but the conversation was right on par. We talked about everything from common challenges to parenting firsts and more.
2: Delano is going to his first concert this summer.
3: Oh, what's he going to, who's he seeing?
2: Jay-Z.
3: Oh, wow.
2: Taking him to see Hova. His sister, Mike, of course, has been Taylor Swift and Gracie sure. Abrams. And right. He's like, you want this to be your first concert? He's like, yeah.
1: That's pretty cool. I remember the first concert I took Lila to.
2: Oh, gosh.
1: Was Drake.
2: Oh, really? Wow.
1: Yeah, she was 14.
2: You, Al Roker was at a Drake concert.
1: There's a vine of me just sitting there like... and I'm sitting one row behind them. But just keep an eye. These college boys were trying to hit on on the. I said, hey, Junior, they're 14 years old.
2: Oh, yeah.
1: Back off.
2: Back off. Yeah.
4: One of my favorite shows I took Edda to was Billie Eilish. And that's on the car ride there. Now music is like this great. Mm-hmm. We can talk about anything through music. How are you doing with screen time? And
2: it is the greatest battle in our house.
4: Yeah, I think it's every
2: single day.
4: Yeah,
2: every single day.
4: Us too.
2: Bigger issue for us is not being able to stand over their shoulders and always see what they're watching.
4: I feel the same way. It was how long you're on your device for in a day. That's not good. No. Now it's like, well, what are you consuming?
2: Correct.
4: My parents probably knew exactly how many rated R movies I probably had seen.
2: Yeah.
4: I have no idea, really. The intake my 11, 13, and 17-year-old are taking when they have their phones with them.
2: Sure.
4: And they have the world in their pocket with access to an infinite amount of information. I don't know what they've witnessed and the effects of that.
2: Or not even what they've seen, but do they understand what they've seen?
4: Right.
2: Are they, do they fully comprehend the content they're consuming?
1: We already tell our kids, okay, you've got to trust but verify what you see online and social. Now... all bets are off.
2: All bets.
4: Well, especially with the videos. It was already difficult about 6 months ago to tell fact from fiction. And now it's just almost impossible for us as adults.
2: Mm-hmm.
4: So imagine children trying to decipher on their phones what's real and what's not. I talked about this once on the show. I said I joined Snapchat.
2: Yeah.
4: It's the only place I can find my 13-year-old. I learned how to do it, and I wrote her like, sup. I see bubbles in 2 seconds. She writes me back like she's in school. And I thought, all right, rather than get mad at her or whatever, I'm going to meet her where she already is.
2: That's amazing. Yeah.
4: And it's really helped my communication with her. I think the key to parenthood for me, for fatherhood, is trying every single day how to figure out how to slow the hands of time.
2: Yep.
4: And take in every micro minute of my time, whether I'm tired or not. I'm in this moment with my kid, and now we're looking at colleges for Jackson. Like that.
2: Just like that. That's crazy.
4: There's a stat that says you're with your kid before they're 18. That's 93% of the time you will spend in-person time with your kid.
1: Yeah. What comes back, you start seeing your kid... once your kid has a grandchild.
4: Right. it swings back around.
1: Then it swings back around.
2: All the time.
1: So,
2: to be fair, you're only seeing her as much because you want to see Scott.
1: Exactly.
2: Yeah.
1: That's my point.
2: Yeah.
1: It's like, oh, it's good to see us. Where is she?
2: Where is Scott? You're only seeing.
1: Curious for each of you, how has fatherhood from the time your kids were infants to today changed for you?
4: Well, first, it's flown by. I look at pictures on my phone or in my office and I go, oh my gosh, I remember that. It's just gone by so fast. For me, you know, losing a father when I was young, God giving me an incredible stepfather, so having really strong male presence in my life, I take the job so seriously. People come up to me all the time, oh, you're on The Voice, you're on the TV, you got so many jobs. And I say, yeah, but none of them mean anything like being a dad. You know, my final hours, I'm not going to be thinking about the places I visited or the jobs that I'm going to be thinking about, was I a good dad?
2: Yep.
4: You know, did I leave some decent human beings on this planet behind me? That's all that matters to me. I've seen it change a lot, but... the love, it's all about the love, man. You gotta show them love. They know I love them to death.
2: For the first few years, I was kind of on autopilot to a certain extent. Because you're just working on the basics. Changing diapers, getting them fed, getting them off to school. For me, at least now especially, it's about like this. Like actually having conversations with them about things that matter. One of the ways it's changed me is, and people who know me well have commented on it, I'm a far more patient than I used to be.
4: They made you that way.
2: Yeah.
4: You have to slow down.
2: I've had to slow down.
4: You have no choice.
2: And I've had to go a little easier on myself, like give myself a little grace. Because we're all doing the absolute best we can
4: with
1: what we have. There's no manual. I'm happy with who my kids have become. From Courtney, who is this just sweet woman who's turned into this great mom and a professional, to seeing Leela. And Nick, I've got the sweetest boy on the planet.
4: Boy, you call him a boy?
1: Yeah.
4: I walked by your office the other day.
5: Oh, I
4: was like, who's the man in Al's office?
5: He's like, hey, Nick. Hey, he's like 6'6".
1: I always remember my father saying, I don't care how big you get, you're always my kid. Mm. And that's who they are. That's Father Day, boys.
5: It's a fatherhood.
4: Fatherhood. The best job.
6: You know, I think one of the great things about our job is that we are in each other's lives. We don't, you know, we finish our work, we go, but we've watched all of our children grow up.
7: Right.
6: I mean, you had no children when I first met you.
8: I know.
6: You know, you had just had Dell, I think.
7: Yeah.
6: And now here they are, they're becoming their own people.
7: It's fun to watch.
6: And it just gets better every day.
8: And I love being able to be a fly on the wall for those conversations, because you guys are really good dads and good grandfathers.
6: I mean, you're
8: there in your kids' lives.
6: Thanks.
8: Work gets busy. We're kind of bopping all over the place, but you guys always make time for family, and it shows.
6: And by the way, Willie couldn't be here for that conversation because he had a kid event.
7: He had an issue with his kid.
6: So,
7: not an issue with his kid, by the way. He had to go to his school for something.
6: Yeah, not an issue.
7: It
6: was a joyous event.
8: Yes.
6: It was fantastic. It was unbelievable. He has stolen a car. No. So here's a question. How well do you know our Today Dads? Well, to test your trivia knowledge, head over to today.com.
7: Really quickly, so I want to make sure we thank Jen Long. She produces these stories every year. She just does a great job of basically ordering food and drinks. And it's like, start talking.
6: And she's got a great dad, too.
7: Yeah.
6: There you go.
8: All right. Well, still to come this morning, the high-flying, action-packed series House of the Dragon. It's back. And we have stars Matt Smith and Olivia Cooke here to tell us what we can expect. And then later, Olympic gold medalist Sean Johnson East and NFL vet Andrew East are stopping by to tell us about the power of commitment and how it's shaped their lives. We'll be right back.
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13: Rhaenyra's coming. 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
14: I've come so far, and yet you still don't know who you are.
15: Have you not betrayed your queen? Bring Aegon, the usurper, to me.
6: Drama is coming because after nearly 2 years, the hit show House of the Dragon returns this week, and we've got two of the stars with us.
8: Matt Smith earned an Emmy nomination for playing Prince Philip on The Crown, and Olivia Cooke starred in last year's psychological thriller, The Girlfriend.
7: Well, in the Golden Globe-winning Game of Thrones prequel, they are on opposing sides of a bitter family feud turned civil war. And of course, there are dragons. Matt and Olivia, good morning to you.
16: Good morning.
17: Good morning.
7: I mean, you were here last hour. Olivia, welcome back. But try to describe for folks the dynamic between the two of you in season 3, because you don't share that many scenes together.
16: We were just actually moaning about that, to be honest, weren't we?
17: Yeah, I think they're in love, secretly.
16: Yeah.
7: Oh.
16: Yeah, what a great storyline.
6: Wouldn't that be fantastic?
17: A rumor, and I'm going to spread it.
16: You heard it here first, guys.
7: That's a spoiler
8: alert.
7: That's
8: the inside scoop we were looking for.
16: Yeah.
17: Exactly.
16: We've literally been, campaigning to get us just one scene together, just a bit of time on set. And she's such a fabulous actor, but
17: also you.
16: Well, thank you very much, Starlet. You know,
7: should have more scenes.
16: Exactly.
6: See, that's how co-hosts should be.
16: Yeah. Unlike you guys, warring and arguing. You honestly, you want to see them.
7: They only knew. He's not wrong.
8: I want to go through some of the numbers. 314 days of shooting, 15,000 stunt and crowd performers, 25 tons of propane for all the fires and explosions.
16: Wow.
8: It, Is it like being at a theme park? Like, what is this?
17: Yeah, it's like Disneyland.
16: Yeah, it's like being on that ghost train.
17: Yeah, you never leave.
16: Yeah.
8: Do you have a favorite episode from season three that you really enjoyed filming?
17: I wish I could. I don't, because we shoot out of order. I then forget what takes place in what episode. Got so it. Maybe I'll just guess and be like, episode six is.
8: Okay. I like it.
7: Yeah. So you haven't seen it?
17: I've not seen it.
16: Nothing.
7: Oh, wow.
16: Yeah. And I probably won't, actually.
7: Why?
8: You don't like watching yourself?
16: I don't know. There's like some shows that I watch and there's, you know, some that I don't. I mean, I might do, I might not. Mm-hmm. I'm not sure. I can't really look at myself in a blonde wig.
17: It's hard, isn't
8: it? I get it.
17: It's hard. Yeah.
7: Even after a few years, it's still.
16: Yeah.
17: Okay. Yeah. Yeah, oddly, it doesn't get easier watching yourself.
7: And it's also just sort of, Al loves watching.
18: My daughter has said, Dad, nobody likes watching you as much as you do. Well, if I don't, who will?
17: Gazing lovingly.
16: That's not true, Al.
18: I got chapped lips from kissing cold mirrors. So I understand you guys actually first met at the Met Gala?
17: We did.
16: We did, didn't
18: when
16: we?
18: Was that?
16: Sat on one of those fashion tables.
17: Yeah.
16: God, we were so young.
17: We were so young. It was my first Met. My only Met, actually.
16: My first and only Met, actually. Oh, no, actually, no, I went back another year, I think.
17: Did you?
16: Yeah.
8: But
17: you made me feel
8: Stick
17: so comfortable.
16: Did I?
17: Yeah, and you, like, really loved my dress, which made me feel good.
16: I always love your dresses. I think you look, you know, she's a very stylish
8: really
16: lady,
8: nice
16: this
8: together.
16: One.
18: Did you know you were going to be working together at some point?
16: No.
18: England?
17: It was, like, 4 years before.
16: Yeah.
17: Yeah.
16: But I was, you know, absolutely thrilled that it was Liv because I think she's the most fabulous actor.
17: And likewise.
7: Oh, this mutual admiration society.
16: I know. You've got to look it up, guys. You've got to start being nice to each other.
7: Well, it's very British of you, too.
16: Oh, that's true.
7: Olivia, is it true that your dad just started watching?
17: Yeah. He texted me, like, 2 weeks ago being like, oh, it's raining, so I can't play golf. I'm going to try this. And then a picture of, the House of the Dragon header.
16: Just season one?
17: Season one. And I was just like... Oh, hope you like it.
7: But it's been out for
18: thanks for the
7: years.
18: Support.
17: I know. And I was like, what did you think? And he was like, yeah, quite liked it. It was a bit violent.
7: I was like, it was a bit violent.
17: Yeah.
7: Thumbs
17: up.
7: It was a bit violent.
17: Yeah.
7: How about, like, you probably get feedback from time to time from buddies.
16: I do get feedback from buddies, yeah. I mean, actually really clear. Really, really clear. Well, I mean, they loved the first season. They weren't as into the second season, but they're really, really excited by the trailer for the third season. I mean, you know, I get episode by episode, you know, from my mate Bondi.
17: Yeah.
16: Yeah, oh, he's very, very clear about everything.
17: Really?
16: Yeah. I mean, I once did a musical. He came to see it. I played Patrick Bateman in a musical. I said, how was my singing? He said, well, everyone else was better, but, you know, yours was all right, and your acting was really good.
7: Your friends sound like my friends.
16: Yeah, I'm like, cheers,
8: but you
16: man.
8: Need those honest.
7: You
8: friends,
7: do,
8: right?
7: You need honest
17: people. There's a limit to
7: yeah.
17: honesty.
7: That's true.
16: We're very sensitive actors, really.
17: Maybe tell me after I finish the run.
16: Yeah.
7: Matt and Olivia, thank you.
17: Thank you.
18: Can't wait to hear what your dad thinks of season three.
17: It won't be glowing.
7: He won't start watching it for 2 years.
17: Yeah.
7: House of the Dragon, season three. It premieres this Sunday on HBO and HBO Max.
18: Thanks for being here, guys.
17: Thank you
16: so much for having us again.
17: Thank you.
16: Pleasure.
18: Well, we've got another very talented couple. All is standing by. Olympic gold medalist Sean Johnson East and retired NFL player Andrew East are here sharing a lesson in commitment and how it shaped their lives. And then our summer hot list of problem-solving products, including the bag that leaves the sand at the beach. Third hour of today, we'll be right back.
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7: Indeed they do. Gymnast Shawn Johnson East, she shined during the 2008 Olympics. She brought home 4 medals. And then Andrew East played several seasons in the NFL as a long snapper.
8: Well, now the New York Times bestselling authors are sharing how focus and dedication transform their lives. In their new book, it's called The Courage to Commit, Embrace the Radical Power of Sticking with Something. Shawn and Andrew, good morning. Thanks for being here.
0: Good morning. Thanks for having us.
8: What made you guys decide to write a book about commitment?
0: Well, it worked for us in our professional careers. We kind of fell off that bandwagon when we were tired and aimlessly wandered until we went back to the roots that we were taught as professional athletes and learned how to rebuild a life that had purpose and meaning and tame the noise and chaos that we all feel in today's world.
7: Yeah. Yes, indeed.
21: Yeah.
7: What are some of the maybe surprising benefits of sticking with something?
22: It was really fun to unpack that and where we've done it well in life and what we've experienced and where we've done it poorly. And we found that calm, joy, and meaning are some of the gifts that focusing and committing to something can bring.
7: Just those three things. Calm, joy, and meaning.
22: Yeah.
0: Those are the big ones. And calm, we all live in a world of social media. People
7: yes.
0: are more anxious and there's so many noises and voices that I feel like a lot of us get kind of paralyzed by this idea of we don't know what to choose. Mm-hmm. And so we kind of break down the how-to of figuring out what your values are and what really means a lot to you and how to hone in on it. Mm-hmm.
22: And for joy, you know, there's a lot of excitement when you start something new or when you're exploring the variety of life, but there's a lot of joy that comes when you stick with something and see it all the way through. And then meaning, you know, we found this in our marriage and parenting and then in our athletic career as well. There's kind of two ways you can approach it. You can either say, what can this thing give me? Mm-hmm. Or what can I do to serve this thing? And then the first part takes care of itself. And so that's where the meaning comes from.
18: You talk about the joy of starting something new, but after a while that new thing wears off and you may be getting a little bored. How do you find your way back to that when that starts to kick in?
0: We call it the boredom or the monotonous middle. And we have all dealt with it in marriage and in parenting. And those are great real life examples. But we kind of paint this picture of you have to build up an environment and a community and mentors and friends that help keep you accountable. And if you can build your environment around it, you can get through that middle to more depth and meaning than you've ever felt in life.
22: Yeah.
8: To truly commit to something, I feel like you really have to believe in yourself.
22: Yeah.
8: How can you make sure you're doing that?
22: Well, it is a skill. I think committing is a skill. It's a muscle that you have to train and grow. So that's part of it. Just kind of building files of evidence is what we call kind of evidence files. And then also not catastrophizing, kind of just interrupting that cycle of like, oh, shoot, I messed up. And what do I do now? And I can't do this. And maybe I should just move on to the next thing. So it's just not allowing that to take place.
0: If it ever gets too difficult too, we say outsource your voice. So find a friend, find a mentor, a spouse to say, these are the actual true words that should be going through your head.
8: You got this.
7: This is great. Yeah. We should have them on your podcast. It'd be great.
0: We would love it.
8: That's going through my head. Reach out to my booker.
0: We will.
8: Shawn and Andrew, thank you so much.
0: Thank you.
8: The book, The Courage to Commit, is out now.
7: Still to come, our Shop Today team has put together a hot list just in time for summer. They're going to help you keep you cool and comfortable during the months ahead. And then later today, food, winter, winter, chicken dinner just in time for Father's. Oh, look, it's Jean-Georges and his boy. Third out today.
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8: Melissa,
2: morning.
8: You always have the best products.
2: 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We have amazing products, starting with what I'm wearing.
7: I just said I love this material.
2: So as women, like, we know a summer dress is just an essential. It's easy, one and done. This is great. It's a cotton linen blend from Uniqlo. Comes in the navy and the white. It comes in a bunch of sizes, small up to 2XL. Yeah, it has the drawstrings. You can accentuate your waist. And this is something you can dress up or down. Like, I put heels on, but you could easily do this with a flip-flop and wear this casually. Great vacation outfit. Like, one and done.
7: It's like
2: $60. Yeah. Yeah, a whole outfit for
8: $60. Right, okay. Clear bags, great for concerts,
2: right.
8: Games.
2: So summer, there's a lot of sporting events, outdoor arenas, the World Cup if you're going, concerts. You need a clear bag. And don't be scrambling at the last minute because you get there and then you feel like you can't bring anything inside. So these are great. They come in three different sizes. You have the large, the mini, and the small. They have different colors. They have an adjustable strap, so really comfortable. And it can fit all of your belongings. Like, everything you need will fit nice inside. And then you can take it with you.
7: I've loved the Bombas brand for years. I didn't know they made flip-flops.
2: Well, you didn't, because these are brand new.
7: Oh.
2: So, yeah. So this is a Shop Today favorite brand. We all love Bombas. These are their genuine leather flip-flops. So we can all buy $5 flip-flops. These are so comfortable. They're incredible quality. Yeah, these are a 10 if you want to try them on.
8: You don't like the thumb.
2: I know. Some guys can't do the middle, but these happen to be really soft.
8: They're really comfortable.
2: They're really comfortable. They have a built-in heel support. Like, these are the type of flip-flops you can wear all day and be really comfortable in them.
7: How much are they?
2: These are great. Yeah, these are great. And we love Bombas. Bombas is like, they give back so much to the community.
7: Yes.
2: Like, they're really a great brand. And these are an incredible just-launched product. So I would grab these.
6: Awesome. On the beach and sand is
2: everywhere.
6: A problem.
8: Yeah, what
2: okay,
8: is this?
2: Okay, so this is so cool. So I hate when sand tracks everywhere from the beach, especially, it's so annoying. And especially if you have kids, it gets everywhere. So this is a little microfiber bag that has a powder inside that actually has a nice light scent.
8: Because they say using powder actually gets the sand off.
2: And it doesn't matter if the sand is wet or dry on your skin. You just rub it. I think we have B-roll there. Yeah, like, it comes right off. You can also use it on your beach towels, beach chairs, beach umbrellas, coolers.
7: It works.
2: It's reusable. You can leave it in your bag. One of our producers said she found hers in her bag from last summer, and it's perfectly fine. It works really well, nice and small.
7: Mm-hmm. What about if, like, the kid comes in and they're still a little
2: wet? It doesn't matter if it's wet. It comes off if it's wet, too.
8: Right,
2: yes.
8: So it
2: works so well.
6: How about cleaning your goggles from fogging up?
2: So this is really cool. If you wear sunglasses, prescription glasses, or goggles, this is cool. So instead of getting them from fogging up, this is an invisible barrier that you spray on, and it basically prevents it from fogging. It works so well. So if you're doing any outdoor sporting, if you're doing swimming with goggles, even if you're just, like, working inside in the AC and you go outside and it's hot and humid, you know your glasses fog up, this will prevent that. This is under $10, and a little goes a long way. This is great.
8: That's awesome.
2: Yeah. Especially for kids. Yeah.
6: Now here's a chair that solves a problem.
2: So this is so cool. So this is from Target. They're a 3-in-1 beach chair. So what's really cool is that it obviously opens and it has an adjustable foot and headrest. But if you see over here, and I think we have B-roll too, it actually has a hole for your face. So if you want to lie on your stomach and still read or check your phone.
7: Are you kidding me?
2: Look at that. It's like a massage chair, right? So good. It's lightweight. It has straps on the back so you can carry it like a backpack. And this is on sale right now for over 50% off.
7: That's genius.
2: I think it's 52% off right now. So take advantage. We all need new beach chairs.
8: That's really great.
2: Yeah.
8: Melissa, thank you so much.
2: Thank you, guys.
8: And you can shop our summer problem solvers by scanning the QR code at the bottom of your screen or heading to today.com/shop.
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18: Spoiler alert, Father's Day is this weekend. And this morning on Today Food, we are going to be cooking up a great meal for Dad. And who better to show us how than the iconic father-son duo, Chef Jean-Georges and Cedric Van Richten. They are making a grilled chicken dish with cream corn and a chocolate pudding dessert.
25: Wow.
18: Welcome. This is the first time the two of you have been on the show together.
26: First time together on... There's only one restaurant that we cook together. It's Perry Street in the West Village.
25: Yes.
18: Oh, this is
25: cool.
18: My gosh. Well,
0: so
18: happy
0: great.
18: Father's Day treat.
26: Thank you. Thank you. Thank you
0: so much. It's a treat.
18: So let's get started.
0: Yeah.
18: We're starting off with a little chicken.
25: So this is actually at Perry Street in the West Village. This is our staple dish there. We fry it. This time we're going to grill it.
0: Okay.
25: But it's served with seasonal vegetable. And right now, corn is really getting sweet, so it's pretty awesome. So here we have chicken thighs.
0: Okay.
25: Here I have some garlic, onion powder, a little... cayenne as well. We're going to season
0: simple
25: it.
0: Simple seasoning.
25: Yeah, a little seasoning. And it's good to leave it
26: make
25: sort of
26: it
25: like
26: spicy,
25: overnight.
26: Make it spicy.
25: Okay, more red then. More red. Then we're going to put a little salt.
0: Okay.
25: You see my pan is smoking a little bit next to me, which is great. We're going to add a little bit of oil, neutral oil. I will start skin side down, just like that. Mm-hmm. And again, it's good to have it marinate overnight, so you get more of the flavor inside of it. Voila. So we're going to have the skin nice and grilled, crispy. Mm. Flip it over. It's going to take about 8 to 10 minutes.
26: Mm-hmm.
25: And we're going to serve that with some corn.
26: Cream corn. Okay. So corn, a little cream. If you don't want
0: just
26: want
0: a little.
26: A little cream.
18: It's called cream corn.
26: If you don't like cream, you can use oat milk. You can use almond milk.
18: Mm-hmm.
26: You know, there's so many different milks those days. We season it with a little salt. I'm adding a little bit of a cornstarch slurry.
18: Ah.
26: We're thickening it up.
18: Mm-hmm.
26: Nutmeg.
18: A little fresh nutmeg.
26: Fresh nutmeg. We grate it. You can buy the powder one.
18: Mm-hmm.
26: And this is going to be simmering for a little bit.
0: It seems so easy to make.
18: Easy.
27: By the way, that's delicious. I just sampled it.
26: But then the best part of the dish is a hot habanero sauce.
18: Oh.
0: How spicy is that?
26: It's spicy. You can smell it.
27: It's got a little kick.
26: But you know, I suggest if you don't want to do that fermented sauce, you can actually use Tabasco or any hot sauce. Add a little butter to it, and you have a buttery sauce.
0: Wow.
26: So this is cooking together.
0: Okay.
26: The chicken is cooking. Cedric is doing the chocolate pudding.
0: It's so fancy, but I can't believe how easy that is.
25: Yeah, I mean, and then you put the cream corn on the bottom. We have the grilled chicken on top of it.
26: Yes.
25: We're putting a little bit of cilantro.
0: Mm.
25: Squeeze a lime.
26: A lime, exactly.
25: And, of course, you got to have
26: the hot sauce. Here we are.
0: Oh, my goodness.
26: Hot sauce.
27: Oh, that is so good.
26: The lime, the sweet corn, the whole dish together.
0: And it's just the right, a little more hot sauce. Okay. It's just the right amount of kick.
26: Yep.
18: Now for dessert.
25: And now dessert. This is another dessert that we serve since day one at Perry Street.
26: Most popular.
25: It's the chocolate pudding. Mm. So inside of here, it's one
0: still
25: pot type of deal. We have heavy cream, cocoa powder, cornstarch in it, sugar, low vanilla. You want to bring all of that to a boil.
0: Mm-hmm.
25: We have 70% chocolate here that we just put inside of here.
26: You try this.
25: Melt it. And all we have to do is bring it to a simmer.
0: Thank you.
25: Pour it into
26: thicken
25: a
26: it
25: cup.
26: Up.
25: It gets all thick like this and a little jiggly. Now,
0: what makes it thicken up?
25: The cornstarch.
26: The cornstarch.
0: Oh,
26: the chocolate as well, thicken up. So a little whipped cream. And I'm adding all the berries on top.
0: Mm.
25: And those are all berries we got from the market and Union Square. It's
27: this morning,
25: really
27: this morning.
25: It's gorgeous right now. Mm.
0: I know. I saw a big box of berries walk in this morning.
25: Yes.
0: It's as fresh as it
26: can.
0: Can
26: I get a little flour to put on top?
25: Absolutely. Let me get it.
0: Oh, yeah.
25: There we
27: Chef,
25: go.
27: I mean, this is fantastic. What are you guys planning for Father's Day, by the way?
26: Mm. He's going to be grilling. And I'll be doing the vegetables.
25: He's going to be doing the corn, I guess.
18: And Cedric, your son is here.
25: Yes, one of my son is here.
18: Three generations.
26: Here we are.
0: I love that.
8: And you have three sons, right?
25: I have three boys, yes.
8: Wow. And,
6: fantastic.
25: Hopefully one of them will be cooking, you know.
8: You're working on it. So,
25: exactly.
26: Well, I mean, usually the grandkids are all helping, so it's a wonderful
27: get together.
26: How do you like the hot sauce?
27: This is fantastic.
8: It's delicious. Just the right, everything right is so, so good.
27: Thank you. Happy Father's Day.
8: Happy Father's Day.
26: Thank you.
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8: 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You know him from The Office. 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
19: People that watch the Today Show aren't just watching a show. They're people that are in the family. They're in our family.
28: They're allowing us into their homes every morning.
19: When we go out there and we get to meet people and they say, I love you, you feel like family, I always say, we feel like your family too. That's how we feel.
28: And they're so excited to be there. We get excited. We feed off that energy.
19: They're the reason we get up in the morning. It's the excitement of being part of something that's bigger than you.
29: Every day.
19: We are adding to the star power in our studio.
29: The biggest names.
19: Movie. What can you tell us about it?
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30: This is going well.
19: It is, isn't it?
29: Everything and everyone you're talking about. Only on Today.
31: Yeah, we got it. Yeah, we're shining today.
32: From the heart of New York City.
33: It's Today with Jenna
32: and Chanel.
31: We got it. Yeah, we're shining today.
32: With today's guests, Tony winner Joshua Henry.

0: 16th. I think I've lost my sense of smell. Everybody's like, do you smell that? Do you smell that? I don't smell it.
1: It's cold and it smells odd, but here we are.
0: Yay!
1: With you all today.
0: Yeah.
1: I forgot. Okay. I want to hear about something, but first I have to tell you something I meant to tell you earlier and I forgot to tell you.
0: What?
1: I did the weirdest thing last night.
0: What'd you do?
1: Do you want to know?
0: Yes.
1: Okay, so last night I was visiting a town where I used to own a home.
0: Okay.
1: And I think kind of inspired by you because we were talking about moving.
0: Mm-hmm.
1: And in this town, we were like, God, we love this house. And we were reminiscing and we had gone to dinner with my girls and some mm-hmm. friends. And I was headed home and I said to Henry, be home in 5. So he was like waiting up for us.
0: Okay.
1: Mila goes, let's drive past our house. Let's drive past our old house. And I said, okay, let's do it. We drove past the house, and right when we got there, somebody in the window waved.
0: Okay.
1: So then you have to choose one of two options.
0: You got to pull
1: over. Are you the creepy person?
0: Yes.
1: So I pulled over. Mila and Puppy were hiding. They were like, what are you doing, creeper?

0: I just would recommend it.
1: That's cool.
0: If you ever have the chance to go back to like where some of your fondest memories were made.
1: That. You know what? A lot of people watching, perhaps maybe you've moved to a different place to go revisit your childhood home. I've done that in Wichita.
0: It's so fun.
1: Oh, yeah. The place where we used to live across the street, it used to just be wheat. I used to stare out of the window and it would just be like wheat for days. And now it's like
0: a subdivision.
1: Yes.
0: Same. My mom went by ours and it was torn down.
1: Oh, no.
0: I know. Sad. Anyway.
1: I love that you did that.
0: It was really fun. But also Henry was like, where are you? You said you were 5 minutes out.
1: We're with the Joneses at, you know, who's that?
0: In my old home.
1: That's
0: it was really fun.
1: And okay. You know what? They probably thought it was a treat. That, you know,
0: well, I stopped by. It was really fun.
1: That's cool.
0: You should do it. And they were so lovely.
1: I love that.
0: Now, for you, while I was doing that, it turns out, and that's why I wasn't on social media.
1: Oh, my God.
0: It turns out you were doing something a little less inspiring.
1: You know, I'm like a people pleaser, and so I don't like to complain. I don't like to tell you guys if something is, I just don't like that. But in this case,
0: I was so frustrated
1: because I just feel like.
0: You have to tell us what happened.
1: I was trying to change my flight. You know, I got stuck in Chicago this weekend and the twins stayed there. So I need them to come home. So I never post. But after 56 minutes of being on hold, I was so frustrated. And you see, it's 1-800-433-7300. So if you fly, you know which airline. But I didn't post the airline.
0: That was sort of a subtle.
1: Well, because if you know, if you're the airline, you know it's you. And I was on hold. And 56 minutes was when I lost my patience by posting.
0: 56 minutes.
1: It took an hour and 14 minutes for someone to answer the phone.
0: I don't know what to say.
1: And then when she, and you know, you have it on hold. And so don't get me
0: wrong.
1: Did
0: you actually meet a person? Then you got a person.
1: A human voice after an hour and 14 minutes. And don't get me wrong. I'm like walking around while it's on hold and waiting for her to like pick up.
0: And you're doing stuff.
1: Yeah. So I went and got sushi. I came back home.
0: You went and got sushi while you were on hold with the airline?
1: And I was embarrassed because I had it on speaker. And I know people in the sushi place didn't want to hear it, but I needed to make sure I could hear it when she picked up. So it was loud. It was like, doo, doo, doo, doo. You know, that hold music.
0: Yes. You know, and also, are you the type, this is me, when I'm on hold with something, and then I think, and it's like the music changes over, and
1: you're like, hello?
0: Hello?
1: And I'm like, oh.
0: And it's never anybody.
1: Yeah, I heard that tape or whatever it is, like 80 rounds.
0: Wait, now, just to play devil's advocate, could you have pushed the button, like, call me back when it's time?
1: I don't trust it.
0: You don't?
1: Well, you don't want to miss it. You just.
0: I know.
1: And I needed to change the ticket, and then, I'm not going to go into it, but I couldn't even be helped.
0: Why?
1: I don't want to. I feel like when they cancel your flight and you have a credit, that you should be able to use the credit for the new thing. But no, you can only use the credit on a new flight. So I waited for an hour and 16 minutes
0: just
1: for you to
0: be told it won't work.
1: Yes. So I had to buy a new flight.
0: Oh, Chanel.
1: Okay, that's all. But again, I won't say who 1-800-433-7300 is.
0: The fact that you have it memorized.
1: Because I travel all the time.
0: Well, so do I, but I don't have any of those numbers.
1: Really?
0: No, honey. No. I mean, I can go to Google and push call. I don't even have, like, anybody's.
1: Yeah, no, I have them all. I travel that much.
0: You have all? I know, but so do I. I don't have them memorized. It's weird.
1: It's just weird. All whatever.
0: Right.
1: Sorry.
0: Should we talk about Olivia Wilde?
1: Okay, she's making headlines this morning. She sat down with Alex Cooper for this week's Call Her Daddy podcast. They had this unfiltered conversation. This is interesting about motherhood and double standards. Take a listen and then we'll chat.
2: Motherhood means no more sexual being for you, young lady. That part of you is over now. And there is this puritanical basis to that, which is like, you are no longer capable of desire. You don't deserve it. You have served your purpose. And now if I see you without your baby and you are like enjoying yourself as an individual woman, I see that as a betrayal of this covenant. If we see a man alone with a baby, we think that's hot. When we see a woman with a baby, it's not like, oh yeah, sexy. Look at that. Look what she can do.
3: It's like, she's done.
2: She's done.
1: She's not wrong.
0: No, I know.
1: She's not wrong. I just thought about that. Like if a guy's walking and let's say, don't let him be in one of those little carrier things. And you're like, oh,
0: I know,
1: you know,
0: but also I think what she's saying about women who are dating, you know, later in life is so true. I mean, and just really about the shame that comes with motherhood.
1: Yeah. It's like you're cooked.
0: Yeah. And like
1: you're not attractive.
0: There's so much

0: It's judgment, and interestingly, a lot of the times it's from other women.
1: Other women.
0: But remember when I was on here and I was like, you know, I said, I was talking about how I'd been traveling so much, mm-hmm. and I was like, I really need some time with mm-hmm. some of my kids. Like, some people were really lovely about it, but then I posted pictures from a trip way before, yes. and people were like, you liar about hanging out with your daughter.
1: What?
0: How dare, you know, what? And I'm like, wait. Can't both things be true?
1: Absolutely.
0: That I need to spend time with my husband, and I'd like to spend time with my friend.
1: Absolutely.
0: And I want to be a good mother.
1: Of
0: do you
1: course.
0: Know what I mean? But do you know what I mean around that?
1: Yes, it's called living, and that mom shaming stuff. I feel like I thought it was getting better. I'm hoping that it's getting better. Yeah, I wrote a whole book about it because I'm like, because I feel very passionate about the fact that. Four things can be true. You can chase your dreams.
0: Yeah.
1: You can feel hot and sexy. And you can be an awesome mom.
0: Yes. Yes. Thank you, guys. Yeah.
1: No, they were in the conversation.
0: Yeah. No, so it's yeah. true. Yeah. It's interesting that women have to be sort of one thing yeah. at all times.
1: I think that's
0: when
1: what she
0: really
1: was trying to say.
0: None of us, you know, if you looked at our lives... Even last night, you were changing your kids' flights. You were talking to your kids. You were getting food. You were doing this. You were
1: yeah.
0: getting trash cans. Like, I just literally know all the things you were doing just yeah. because we talk.
1: Yeah.
0: And probably working and doing this. It's like in our real lives, we have to be a million things for a million people. Mm-hmm. But then when we are, we're criticized for it. It's like, we can't win, man.
1: That is so, I'm sorry, she's so right. You're so right. And I think that's what Olivia was just talking
0: yeah.
1: about. So we hear you, Olivia. We agree.
0: And mothers are sexy,
1: there
0: as
1: you
0: said.
1: You're so hot.
0: All right. Up next, a Broadway powerhouse, Joshua Henry's here.
1: I'm excited about this one. The Tony-winning actor and singer is having quite the year. And he'll join us right after this.
2: Welcome back to Yeah, That's a Pepper Thing. First up, we've got Harrison wrapping his Dr. Pepper in a tiny quilt so it feels at home. Oh, how tender. That's a Pepper Thing! And over to Becca, who's whispering affirmations to her can.
3: You're sweet. You're unique. You're the best thing I ever poured over ice.
2: She swears it makes it taste better. It's not a science thing, but it's a Pepper Thing! Why do they all do it? All for that sweet, delicious, truly one-of-a-kind taste of Dr. Pepper. It's a Pepper Thing!
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1: Shall we talk about Joshua Henry for a moment? He is having a moment. The Broadway powerhouse kicked off this year's Met Gala with a live performance on the iconic staircase. I was right there to your left. That brought down the house.
0: I mean, your talent knows no bounds. Right now, Joshua is also starring on Broadway as Cole House Walker Jr. in the revival of Ragtime, a performance that just earned him his very first Tony Award. Let's take a look at him in the recording booth.
1: Mm.
6: Sarah, it's more than promises. Sarah, it must be true. A country that lets a man like me own a car, raise a child.

0: I want more. Yes. We're both just like enraptured by the two of you in a booth. Like, I can't even imagine what it's like on that stage night after night.
1: Mm. Thank you.
0: You just won your first Tony.
1: Yeah.
0: That moment must have been amazing.
1: It was, thanks for having me. It was a wild moment, but it was also really peaceful, oddly. I still remember walking onto the stage after Darren Criss was like, Joshua Henry. And, you know, it's like 8 steps to the stage. And as I got up there, it's one of those movie moments where everything just going, do-do-do-do-do-do-do-do. Everything just went like in slow motion. But I'm really proud of the speech. I got to thank my incredible wife. Thank God. Thank all the artists who helped me get to this moment and my sons.
0: How old are they now?
1: My sons are 8 and my littlest twins are 5.
0: Oh, so, yeah. 8 and 5. You know, it's interesting. You know, we're going to talk about it in a bit, but I know how hard you work. I know how much you grind. What do you think or what do you hope they learned from this accomplishment and that they will in years to come?
1: I hope that my boys, and I'm really intentionally said them by name because I just want them to know that even in daddy's biggest, shiniest moment, remember what got you there. Remember that it's how you fall down and get back up again, and remember that it's the practice you do when no one's looking. I hope that they take that away as I'm holding this shiny thing and 6,000 people are standing up and giving me praise. Never forget how you got where you are.
0: Let's talk about how you got here to this moment. What were you like? I mean, your voice, when I was little, I wanted to be somebody like you.
2: Oh, that's right. Oh.
0: I tried out for Les Mis, but never received.
1: You and me both.
0: You did?
1: Yeah, didn't work out.
0: Which is so crazy because I was thinking like you'd be a perfect Jean Valjean.
1: Well, I appreciate
0: that. You're so talented. You're so, so talented. Did you always have this dream?
1: No. Yeah. I didn't get this dream until I was around 18 when I met Birgit Fioravanti, my voice teacher that I talked about, who talked to me after I did a production of The Music Man in high school and was like, you can do this for a living. I grew up playing music, grew up in church playing piano, bass, drums, and started singing. But I went to the University of Miami, started studying there.
0: Wow.
1: And then got to New York in 2006 and just started grinding. So this moment is 20 years in the making, but I've been doing it. You know what I mean? Yeah. Like the shiny thing is icing on the cake, but
2: it's an effort of your work. So Ragtime, I know it received 4 Tonys. We heard the first show after that win was pretty electric.
1: Mm-mm.
2: What? Tell me about it. Tell me about it.
1: This was wild. I mean, you would have thought it was like a Silk Sonic concert. Anderson .Paak and Bruno Mars. We came out of the stage, that first opening number, and the audience went wild. And matter of fact, like the first line that I say, I'm supposed to say this thing about, basically, I forgot my line.
2: Okay.
1: I forgot my line, and I was like, you know what? And I was like,
0: Oh,
1: and I was like,
0: gosh.
1: Cole Hiles Walker Jr. I'll just give you what's important.
2: That's funny. That's
1: but
2: good.
1: Yeah, the love was just out of control. It was amazing.
0: Everybody has been raving about this show and your performance. Will you tell people what Ragtime is about?
1: Ragtime is an incredible story of at the turn of the century, a black family from Harlem, a Jewish immigrant family, and an upper-class white family around New York at the turn of the century. And they're wrestling with what it means to live the American dream in all of its beauty and its complications. And to the incredible backdrop of an amazing score by Aarons and Flaherty with a 28-piece orchestra at the Vivian Beaumont till August 16th. So y'all better come on.
2: Yes. Listen, I told him my daughter listens to it.
0: You don't think it's going to go long? We need to go longer.
2: We need more time.
1: Look, you need to. Okay, well, in what the time we have right now, you better get your behind.
0: Yes. Yes. Just in case. We never know. Nothing's promised.
2: I'm coming. Well, Joshua is sticking around, by the way. He brought his guitar for a pop culture sing-along. That's right after this.
3: Welcome back to That's a Pepper Thing. First up, we've got Harrison wrapping his Dr. Pepper in a tiny quilt so it feels at home.
4: Aww.
3: Oh, how tender. That's a Pepper Thing! And over to Becca, who's whispering affirmations to her can.
5: You're sweet. You're unique. You're the best thing I ever poured over ice.
3: She swears it makes it taste better. It's not a science thing, but it's a Pepper Thing! Why do they all do it? All for that sweet, delicious, truly one-of-a-kind taste of Dr. Pepper. It's a Pepper Thing!
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0: Ooh, can I download that on Spotify?
1: Seriously, can you imagine being as talented as Joshua?
2: We wouldn't stop singing.
1: Henry, no, yeah, I would be annoyed with me. He's improvising a song right there in that moment after winning a Tony Award for a starring role in Ragtime on Broadway.
0: Well, no surprise that video went viral. Have you always been really good at improv? Probably.
3: I love it. I mean, it's just the spur of the moment. It feels good.
0: Okay. Yeah.
1: Well, you brought your guitar. You so, like improv.
0: Ask and you shall receive.
1: So we are going to see if you can improvise some songs based on recent pop culture stories in a game we call
0: Pop Culture Sing Along. All right. Here's the thing. We're going to hold up cards with people. We haven't even seen them in moments in pop culture. And you're going to freestyle. We're just going to keep them going.
3: Okay.
1: You ready?
3: Right. We're going to start here.
1: Okay. First up, we're going to start here.
3: I told y'all we was going to survive. Everybody say Knicks in five.
0: Hey.
3: Ragtime, if you got a dream, you know what we mean.
0: Ooh.
3: Taylor and Travis shaking it off together. Toy Story 5, I hope my kids can see it in theater soon.
0: Hey.
3: 11 years. Blood, sweat, and tears. I love Hamilton. It's been 11 years.

0: play with it. Whatever comes out.
1: We just play with it. Okay, and before you go, you have two things that we want to talk about.
2: Yeah.
1: A new album, and you have written a show that is going to be coming to New York soon. So first, tell us
2: Absolutely.
1: About your new music.
2: So my new album is called Joshua Henry Live at Lincoln Center. If you like funky, soulful covers, acoustic covers of songs from Hamilton, The King and I, Waitress. It shows that songs that mean a lot to me, but
3: Ooh, I love
2: I do it in a funky, soulful way. And I'm so excited about a musical that I've written with my good friend Julia Harriman called The Conversation. It's like a fun, sexy, heartfelt dive into what it takes to make long-term relationships thrive.
1: Mm.
2: Pop soul R&B was my first love. Mm-hmm. If you know, you know. and that's what this musical is. Directed by Kenny Leon,
1: wow.
2: who's incredible, with an amazing book by Nick Green. We're playing at the Astor Place Theater starting this fall. So you can go to theconversationmusical.com to sign up for advance tickets.
1: Okay.
2: But it's going to be like a complete remix to Ragtime, so get
1: okay.
2: ready.
1: How cool is that? That's great. And we're going to come see Ragtime, too.
3: 100%.
1: Before August 16th.
3: Yes, and again, Ragtime at the Vivian Beaumont Theater through August 16th, and his album is out right now.
1: And we can't wait for The Conversation. Thank mm-hmm. you, Joshua. Coming up next, show, we are celebrating Father's Day with Marcus Samuelson. And look, that's Marcus's son.
3: Aww.
1: They are whipping up a tasty dish inspired by the World Cup right after this.
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5: Welcome back to Yeah, That's a Pepper Thing. First up, we've got Harrison wrapping his Dr. Pepper in a tiny quilt so it feels at home.
6: Aww.
5: Oh, how tender. That's a Pepper Thing! And over to Becca, who's whispering affirmations to her can.
7: You're sweet. You're unique. You're the best thing I ever poured over ice.
5: She swears it makes it taste better. It's not a science thing, but it's a Pepper Thing! Why do they all do it? All for that sweet, delicious, truly one-of-a-kind taste of Dr. Pepper. It's a Pepper Thing!
1: The World Cup is underway, and we are bringing you some
3: Yay!
1: Global flavors to your table, right?
3: Yay.
0: Yes, yes, yes.
3: Yeah,
0: so
3: to your table! I love it. We have Chef Marcus Samuelson of Red Rooster Harlem making his favorite Brazilian dish
0: yes.
3: in honor of Father's Day, and he brought along his rock star son. Tell everybody your name.
8: Zion Mandela.
9: Hey. Stop it.
8: Okay, we're going to start
3: like, Dad, let me
8: right
3: say
8: now.
3: My name.
8: I'm going to start cooking right
3: Scan
8: here.
3: Scan the QR code, by the way.
9: Hey, yeah. my name
3: recipe.
9: Is Zion Samuelson, and okay. I'm 9 years old.
3: Thank
8: Soon
3: you.
8: 10. And we're going to start cooking, Zion.
1: Zion, we love you.
3: Yeah.
8: All right.
3: Yeah.
8: Okay.
3: Just so you know, as parents, we so know this.
1: We
3: feel
1: like
3: right
1: this.
3: I know.
8: We're cooking.
9: Wait,
8: we're
9: what
8: cooking.
9: About
8: yeah. So, Zion, what are we cooking today? We're cooking grilled.
9: Grilled. Pork of tenderloin
8: okay. yeah.
9: with grilled some mango chili sauce.
8: Yes.
1: Can I ask you a question? Is your dad your favorite chef?
9: Yeah!
8: yeah. So, anyway, so we're going to glaze this with a little bit of honey
3: okay.
8: that we got here.
9: Hey.
8: And then we're going to marinate. Yeah, it is. Can you pour in the orange juice?
9: That's...
1: Careful, careful.
8: Yeah, you pour in the
1: Good job, Zion. You
3: so, wait, you put orange juice in?
8: Orange juice, yes. That's how we're going to tenderize it.
1: Why do you put orange juice in, Zion?
3: He's like, I don't know. Ask that.
9: Because it can tenderize it.
8: Yes, exactly.
9: But... In 3 minutes, we can't do it in 3 minutes.
8: No, overnight, you want to tenderize it. And pork and sweetness is always good together. So we're going to put this together. Zion, you have the oil here. You're going to, come on.
1: What are you doing for your dad for Father's Day? Anything cool, Zion?
8: He's cooking duck. That's what he cooked last time.
3: Oh, really?
8: So.
1: He cooked.
8: Zion, no signs, no none of that stuff.
1: No, we like him. We
3: you know,
1: like him.
3: Happy Father's Day, Marcus.
1: Yeah, seriously.
3: So wait, are you putting it on the grill?
1: You get
8: I'm
1: in here,
8: putting
1: honey.
8: It on the grill, and then I'm going to glaze it with my beautiful honey glaze.
3: Okay.
8: And then we also have this mango, you know, grilled mango
3: yes.
8: we got over here.
3: I'm going to try it. Wait, how long did you say you put the orange, you do the marinade?
8: Overnight would be the best.
3: Okay.
8: And then we're just going to slice this up like this.
3: Okay.
8: Zion, you're in charge of the glaze, right? Look at this. Look at this. I'm slicing this up.
3: You know what?
1: And what's in the glaze? Did we say?
8: Yes.
3: Oh, my
8: honey,
3: goodness.
8: Soy.
3: Wait, try this.
8: It's honey.
9: And chili.
8: And soy and chilies.
6: Oh, my gosh.
9: And garlic paste.
1: Is it good? And garlic paste.
6: Yes. I would put this glaze on all sorts of things.
8: On everything.
6: Yeah.
8: Look at that.
6: Oh,
8: look
6: my
8: at that.
6: Goodness.
8: Sian, I thought you would garnish it. What happened with you?
6: He's done.
8: He's just eating.
1: John, what happened with you?
8: He's got mango. He's just eating. He's having fun.
6: Good you know time. What I like? You always have like yummy little sides and dressings and you know what I mean?
1: Yeah, and I like the idea of a grilled mango.
8: What an amazing spring it's been, right? We're going from the Knicks to the World Cup. And it's just for me and Zion has just been like, been inspired by the World Cup.
6: Yeah.
8: Cooking different dishes. This is really inspired by Brazil.
6: Oh, my God.
8: Right?
9: But that's it.
8: And how America started, right, was absolutely amazing. And Sweden, my home, our home.
6: I was just about
8: Sweden
6: to say.
8: Sweden did well, too.
6: Oh, my goodness.
8: So me and Vine, we're rocking both our countries,
1: who
8: Ethiopia.
1: Who are you going for? Who are you voting for in the World Cup?
9: Sweden. Mm-hmm. Sweden and the States.
8: Yeah, of course.
6: There you go. Woo! Wait, can I ask you what's in this? This is delicious.
8: Aioli.
6: Too.
8: So this is a little bit of garlic.
6: Uh-huh.
8: Because garlic mayo, right, that works in everything. And that's the thing with these dishes, right?
6: Yeah.
8: This glaze goes on everything. Grilled fruit summertime goes on everything.
6: Oh my
8: aioli
6: God.
8: Goes on everything. So I think like for your summer cooking, for your summer grilling.
1: Keep it simple.
8: Keep it simple and delicious.
1: But you know what else? I always think of grilling peaches. I've never grilled a mango. It's
6: grilled
1: amazing.
6: Mango. Delicious.
8: So good. Because also, mango is both tart and sweet at the same time. Mm-hmm. So that's perfect with this pork. Zion, you're eating so much.
6: Is that why? Because it's good.
1: Yeah. Zion, that's what we do.
8: Exactly.
1: We
8: do.
1: Zion, you
8: absolutely.
1: Want to tell your dad happy...
9: Happy Father's Day!
6: You know what?
1: What do you love most about your dad?
8: There you go.
6: Yeah, honestly, this that's is cooking. What it's all about. This is why we do what we do.
1: I know, exactly. Well, we love you, Marcus.
8: We're
1: happy
8: so
1: Father's
8: happy.
1: Day.
8: Happy so Father's
1: oh,
8: Day.
1: Nobody
8: Thank
1: loves you.
8: You
1: as much oh as this God. Little guy.
8: Thank you, guys.
1: Okay, for these recipes, y'all, head to today.com/food.
6: All right. Up next, the father and son who are melting hearts across social media with their love and those looks after this.
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2: Father's Day is Sunday, and you're about to meet one dad whose social media just can't get enough of.
3: Yeah, when viral duo Ducky and Dada began posting their fits, we just heard him say, Dada, fits of the day, the likes and comments started mounting. Look, he's looking at himself, but beyond the looks, they share a love that's worth celebrating.
4: Did you know I prayed for you?
3: Mm-hmm. For Darren Graham, fatherhood is a gift.
5: Ducky is an angel. I have had many gifts in my life, and I feel like this was one of the biggest gifts.
6: Am I going to be a best friend forever?
5: Yeah. I have wanted to be a dad for the longest time. I have always known that I wanted to heal that missing part of me.
3: Growing up, Darren navigated childhood without his father present.
5: I watched everyone growing up have a personal, close relationship with their father figures. I did not have that. I missed, like, the activity aspects. I missed the showing up portions. I think for me, just being able to talk to someone that I can see myself in. I learned to ride a bike by myself. I would have loved to do that with my dad. I learned to swim on my own, and I would have really loved those moments to share that with my dad.
3: But being raised by a strong mother let Darren know that single parenthood could also be beautiful.
5: I grew up with a resilient woman who did the best that she could with what she had. And still to this day, she dropped dinner off for us last night. She took the train down. That's the kind of village that I came from and still am a part of.
3: Darren always knew he wanted to give that same love to a baby one day.
5: In 2018, I hit a point in my therapy. There were like a lot of conversations around fatherhood, and we finally reached a point and she was just like, what does parenthood mean to you now? Like, do you want to be a dad? And I remembered saying yes for the first time.
3: Darren began looking into adoption, and 4 years later, Darren got the call.
5: I got to that hospital. They were like, yeah, well, he's actually 2 pounds. So I was like, okay, can I meet him? He hadn't smiled at anyone. And when I walked in, which is the picture right on that wall, the first thing I did was put his feet in my hand and he smiled. And I was like, this is it. I think for me, the only thing that I was afraid is that everyone was gonna walk away from him. And I said, I could not leave him. I couldn't leave him. I was like, this is not gonna be okay.
4: What's today?
1: My birthday.
4: Your birthday. So
3: now 4, Ducky is not only his dad's bestie, but also his stylish counterpart.
7: I guess you wonder where I've been.
3: Their outfit of the day reels hit thousands of likes and comments. But don't be fooled by the polished posts.
5: We are messy. We are chaotic. Maybe sometimes we miss breakfast. Sometimes he doesn't want to take a bath and I force him to. He has lots of meltdowns. We are just like every other father and son.
3: A bond that continues to heal young Darren.
5: I just feel like Ducky just gave me an additional like 40 years or 50 years of my lifespan. Because literally slowed down.
8: Oh, come here. It's so beautiful.
5: He's also taught me about like choosing less than more, which is beautiful. I now have such a tighter circle of like caring and sweet and consistent people that would love us extraordinarily instead of ordinary. We are exactly where we're supposed to be.
3: Okay. Aww. We are so happy.
2: Hi.
3: Because Darren and Ducky Graham are here with us right now. I was just saying to you, you know, we've had kids be here with us. It's kind of a wild environment, but you are a beautiful father.
5: Oh, thank
3: like,
5: you.
3: Like, I can just see by the way you looked into his eyes and
5: thank
3: held
5: you.
3: Him close.
5: Yeah.
3: What has Ducky given you?
5: He's given me reassurance. Nice. He's given me a fresh perspective on life, and actually regained my purpose. Mm-hmm. I felt for a very long time there was just a lot of just kind of like winging it day by day.
6: Yeah.
5: And now we just get to create this whole new chapter in this journey.
6: Mm.
5: And he's reminding me to slow down.
6: Yeah.
5: Slow down, have fun, just live in the moment, be a kid again.
6: Absolutely. Yes. You talked a lot about your mom there. What did she do right?
5: She remained consistent. She did with the bit that she had. We come from a very tiny island where money was not a thing. The resources that we had were... definitely the village.
3: Oh, he's pointing to himself, I think.
6: You want to go? He's probably going to go touch the
3: monitor. Do you want to go see the monitor, Ducky?
5: Do you want to go? Yeah.
6: Okay, no.
3: Okay,
6: no.
3: It's okay. It's okay.
5: Okay.
6: Yeah.
3: So you didn't have much, but love, I see.
5: Love. Lots of consistent reassurance. Lots of hugs and kisses. And I think that's the richness in everything. Like, she was just consistent with that.
6: Yeah. Well, you are all over social media. This child has some Prada sneakers, y'all. I'm over here. I can't even take it. But you guys have a whole following. They call themselves the Disco Ducks.
5: Disco Ducks.
6: How fantastic is that?
5: Yes, those are his aunties.
6: Oh, I love
5: aunties
6: that.
5: Aunties and uncles and cousins.
3: And do you feel like, you know, you, as we said in the piece, you've chosen to be a dad on your own, but you really have so many people that seem to be holding your hand, even if it's metaphorically.
5: 100%. I could not have done this without a village. The village showed up. Are you looking at the monitor?
3: Yeah, I think he thinks it's fun to see himself on TV.
5: The village just showed up in such a beautiful way. I had friends that would come over and let me shower when he was first brought home, would let me sleep.
6: You know what? There's so many people who follow you who I think probably are inspired by the fact that, you know what, they've kind of wanted to do it too.
5: Yeah.
6: And you've shown them that it is possible. Mm. So we have a little surprise for you. A few of your followers have a message for you.
5: Oh, no.
6: Take a look.
9: Darren, you are such a light to all of us followers and supporters of you. The way that you love Ducky and the beautiful family that you all have created, and you two are so, so deserving of each other. And I hope you have an amazing Father's Day.
10: Know that you're doing an amazing job and you are inspiring us all with the love that you have for Ducky.
11: Darren, how fortunate we are to get a glimpse into your parenthood journey. You wear a fatherhood well, friend, and rather stylishly, might I add. Happy Father's Day.
3: Ducky! Ducky, that's so sweet. No, it must feel like...
5: Oh, my God.
3: There you are, Ducky, right there. It must feel super meaningful to know that you're not alone in all this. For anybody that's thinking about doing what you've done, being brave and starting this life for yourself, what would you say?
5: Just do it. Act on fear. I was very afraid. Oh, God. Just do it. It's not scary. Yeah. It's actually very peaceful. Mm. It's a beautiful journey. don't wait for the next person to solidify that dream for you. Just actually act on it.
3: Well, Ducky, do you want a little present?
5: Do you want a present?
3: Yeah. We've got a little present for you, Ducky.
6: Oh,
3: Ducky, that's for you.
5: What do you say?
3: Do you like him?
5: What do you say? What's he sound?
3: He says, I think he's... Is he scared?
5: Hey, thank you.
6: No, he's not. He's
3: he likes him. Do you like him, Ducky?
6: Of course he does.
5: Do you like him?
3: Kind of. Mixed reviews. Maybe mixed reviews there, but there are no mixed reviews when it comes to your devotion. So,
6: happy Father's Day.
5: Thank you so
3: much. The true meaning of unconditional
6: love. Ducky's ready to go to the playground.
5: Ducky's
3: like, live TV isn't for me. Coming up next, y'all, we're flipped through the pages of The Children with my latest book club author, Melissa Albert, right after this.
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3: It is a book that will take you back to those childhood memories that can shape the rest of your life. And we are going to chat with Melissa in just a moment. But first, a look inside the pages.
14: Guinevere Sharp's childhood is split in two. In one, she and her older brother live in the shadows of her family's isolated farmhouse. In the other, she stars in her mother's fantasy book series, her days filled with magical adventures.
3: Until one harrowing night changes everything.
14: Now, an adult riding the coattails of her late mother's fame, Gwen is caught off guard when her estranged brother resurfaces, forcing her to reckon with secrets she buried long ago. Melissa Albert's book, The Children, explores the childhood memories that make us who we are and the magic that's often left behind.
3: Melissa, we are so happy you're here. I loved this book so much, which I've told you a million times.
15: So much. I don't get tired of hearing.
3: I know that it was inspired by actually reading to your child. How so?
15: Yes. So my son is 8 years old, and discovering now the books that I loved as a child with him have given me, it's given me such new context. Yeah. The books are both kind of darker and more melancholy than I remember, and also more magical to kind of see it not just through my own eyes, but through his. And it was that kind of doubling experience that led me to want to write this book.
2: And explain how it's set up. I understand it has a dual timeline. So one of his childhood and then the other present day, New York City. Tell us about how her childhood influenced her present day.
15: Yeah, so the children are the estranged adult children of this legendary fantasy novelist who kind of wrote them in as the hero and heroine of her children's series. And 20 years later, they have lost both parents. They each have a very different relationship to the series that kind of made them famous. And they are utterly estranged. So it kind of shapes her life in a way that, for me, was inspired by my thinking about the real children behind books like the Winnie the Pooh books. Yeah. Like Christopher Robin was the son of A.A. Milne. The children behind the Peter Pan books were real. The little girl behind Alice in Wonderland. When I was a child, this seemed so enchanting and thrilling to me. And as I grew older and as I, of course, became a mother, it started to really strike me how strange that would be to kind of grow up under the shadow of people loving your child self.
3: And also this sort of contrast between both reality, what happened in their lives, and what was happening in the pages of the book, but also what I love about this book that anybody can relate to, whether you had a famous author parent or not, is that sometimes our childhood memories are blurred.
15: Yes, I absolutely love the fact that when you're young, things happen to you and you kind of live through them and you form a vision of the world that is incomplete. And then when you look back later, you might find that with different contexts, there's a totally different story coming into view. And in this book, I kind of played with that through the children live this very free but kind of feral life in this very isolated Vermont farmhouse in the woods. In the meantime, their mother is writing about this magical childhood in these books. It's so convincing that people almost come to believe that they are the children in these books. And it's that kind of blur between safe and not safe, between magic and real, that I just love in storytelling.
6: You know, it's so fun to me when we have authors on, especially with Jenna. You guys are so passionate about your project, of course, and it just comes to life as you're explaining it. And then when I hear about all the other things you did before, it's like this was waiting for you because you had other jobs in the literary world, right?
15: Yeah, so I did content for BarnesandNoble.com.
6: Wow.
15: And I love that because it kind of put me in touch with authors, and talking to these people and kind of hearing about their process was so inspiring to
6: me. That's cool.
15: And then for this book specifically, I was a theater critic for a while. I worked at the Brooklyn Museum. And I feel like my love of like theater and of installation and immersive art kind of all came together into this book.
16: Yeah, so they sure do.
6: Yeah,
16: I
6: was waiting
16: excited.
6: For you.
16: Yeah, well, this is, you guys, if you have not read The Children, I have no idea what you're waiting for. My sister, when I announced it, she's like, I love The Children, because I sent it to her.
15: That's awesome.
16: She said it was her favorite book of the year. It is so beautiful and propulsive. To check it out, you can go to your local indie bookstore. You can head to today.com/readwithjenna.
6: Congratulations.
15: Thank you so much. It was a joy to talk
16: to
15: you.
6: We'll be right back after this.
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0: 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Well, if you're looking for something to listen to, a new episode of Open Book with Jenna, it's out today. I sit down with author Carly Fortune, who opens up about the pressure of writing 5 books in 5 years. 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
3: It's 8 o'clock on Today. Coming up, wild weather. Tornadoes touching down across the Midwest.
7: It'd be looking like it's on the ground.
3: As the remnants of Tropical Storm Arthur deliver soaking rain and a major flood threat to the Gulf Coast. Al's got your full forecast. Then, terrible tragedy. Investigations underway this morning after a teenager dies in a horse-drawn carriage crash here in New York. That full story just ahead. And in full swing, the dads of today celebrating Father's Day by just putting around.
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23: That's right, the Today Dad's yearly pre-Father's Day adventure.
4: Okay, so we've rode, we've raced, we've roller coastered. Well, this time,
3: forgot about that,
4: we're swinging.
3: We're swinging clubs. Let me just say, we were really up to par. The drink's cold. The competition, though, hot. Check it out. For some, Father's Day is about sleeping in. For us, it's about the swagger, the legacy. It's about the visors.
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28: If y'all want to order any drinks, you can order with me.
4: That's a caddy.
29: You had me a drink.
3: Hole number one, the clock tower.
4: You got to address the ball.
3: Hello, ball.
29: I'm surprised it took this long for that.
3: It was a true test of timing, precision. Patience.
29: Oh, my God, he nearly put in the hole.
3: We had none of those things.
29: Come on.
30: Guys, it's going well. We've played one hole. I made a par. Essentially, I made a two. Not a great start for Uncle Bob. We still have a lot of golf out there left. Oh, let's be quiet there on the next tee.
3: The competition was fierce.
31: They don't call him the clutch out Roka for nothing.
30: Tiger Woods, y'all.
3: The struggles were real.
29: What do they call those, Carson, when you play them?
31: Swing juice.
29: Oh, swing juice.
30: Swing juice, wow.
3: The swing juice helped.
30: Okay, let's go to the 19th hole.
29: I can get into this.
3: The 19th hole, where the clubs get put down, the drinks get picked up, and three dads get real about fatherhood.
0: This was the first year where Delano came in for Bring Your Kid to Work Day. We were going home, and he started asking questions about the job. And I could tell based on the questions, he was catching the bug. He's like, Dad, it's so cool you get to do this. Like, today you did this. And then it dawned on me for the first time, he's only seen me at the Today Show. So he never saw me.
1: But is he in the field?
0: Correct. Never saw me in South Carolina.
1: Never saw you in affiliates.
0: Right. Doing like car chasing,
1: right,
0: hurricanes.
1: Like putting in the work.
0: Right.
5: They don't
0: right.
5: realize that the iceberg is on the hard work is under the surface.
0: You know, one of the things that I do worry about, and again, I've got a few years before they actually graduate, go off to college, like the job market, when our kids graduate from college,
5: by the day.
0: I don't know what they're going to do for
5: How about work. College? Jackson's looking at college right now. He's 17 and a junior in high school. I mean, by the time in 2 years now, when he's a freshman in college, the entire sort of educational process of how or what he's supposed to get out of a four-year university experience, by the time he'd be done with that, is completely changing in real time.
0: Mm-hmm. Yeah.
5: Where he might benefit more from majoring in prompts of AI, learning how to use the technology to better a career. Or maybe going, I'm trying to get him into a trade.
6: Yeah, exactly.
5: I might say, hey, man, become an electrician.
6: AI isn't going to fix your AC system.
5: Right,
0: nope.
5: And that's a skill set.
0: I did a commencement address a few weeks ago, and I had a couple lines in the speech where I poked fun at AI. They got the biggest applause. Like, kids coming out of college, they see it as an existential threat.
1: To them, right.
6: I'm curious for each of you, how has fatherhood from the time your kids were infants to today changed for you?
0: For the first few years, just trying to keep them out of the street, just trying to keep them alive. Then all of a sudden, like Delano and I will be in the car and he'll ask questions that require like deep thought.
6: Yeah. Yeah.
0: Like, you don't want to get this wrong. Like, he's clearly going through something. And
5: go to AI for that.
0: Honestly, I've done it.
5: It helps. I've done it too.
0: I've done it. I'll have the thought. And I'm like, I probably shouldn't say that. What should I say?
5: Right.
0: It's like, oh, here's the best way to answer.
5: For the beast, right?
0: Yeah, yeah. Because we're kind of at that point. This has been a big year for you.
6: You know, it really has been. You know, my last daughter got married. Leela got married.
5: Cheers to that.
6: Thank you very much. Here's the thing. I will say to you, and it's a cliche, but it's true. It literally was, felt like yesterday. That I was with her in her third grade class, walking across the Brooklyn Bridge and doing a field day. And boom, here she is, married on her honeymoon. People kept asking me, were you crying? I think I was so happy. Crying never even occurred to me.
5: Oh, interesting.
6: That when I looked at Leela, I literally flashed back to this moment when there's a picture of Leela and Deborah outside her preschool. And Deborah's kind of crouched down and Leela's wearing this little jumper. And it was like no time had passed.
0: Mm.
6: I saw that same girl.
0: Wow.
6: And you see both of your daughters as these little girls. And now they're women and somebody else is taking care of them.
5: Right.
6: And just knowing that, will I be willing that if anything goes wrong to kill them?
5: Hey, you know what? I can't do a Father's Day shoot. None of us can. We can't be the successful dads that we are without a little shout out to the, because behind every strong dad is an even stronger, more organized mom.
6: That's right.
0: Amen to that.
5: So I got a shout out, Siri. You do all these great things, but like none of it's possible without what Siri does.
6: As much as we like to think we're involved dads, and I think we are, it's still at the end of the day, mostly falls on mom.
0: Yeah. No question.
5: You know? To the ladies, shout
0: to
5: out.
0: To the ladies, yes.
6: Cheers. That's Father's Day, boys.
0: To fatherhood.
5: Fatherhood. The best job.
7: I so really enjoy nice.
3: Every year. I just learned so much from you guys. We should mention, though, Willie was not there. Willie had a last minute a scheduling conflict involving one of his kids.
7: Well, that happens.
8: I love listening to you guys talk and share advice, and you're at different levels with your kids.
7: Oh, that's true.
8: And you can impart so much advice.
6: Well, and I'll tell you the other thing, and you're ways away from this, but the greatest reward, in a sense, is your grandchild. I spent the week, this past weekend with Sky. And it's like a second chance to the mistakes you make as a father.
8: More fun
6: exactly. You can rectify with your grandkid.
7: I love
3: that. Pop, up. We're going to show you more in our third hour.
8: Nice.
3: Thank you. That was a lot of fun. We've also got something fun on today.com as well. How well do you know
9: or do you think you know,
4: or do you care to know
9: the dads of today?
10: I actually want to test our knowledge.
9: Someone came up with a trivia. You guys would get it. You guys would probably get all the answers because you've been around this for so long.
10: It's true.
9: So pop, how about the weather?
4: All right, let's pop till we can't stop. You can see for today, we got some severe storms in New England, intense rain down to the south, hot and dry out west, plenty of sunshine, and nice and temperate in the northern plains. That's what's going on around the country.
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0: Smith. Of course, Matt received an Emmy nomination for his portrayal of Prince Philip on The Crown. Fans of Doctor Who also know him well. And now Matt is shining in the Game of Thrones prequel, House of Dragons. Season 3 kicks off this weekend, and it finds the rogue prince back on the battlefield.
1: And what of the golden Lord Lannister?
2: Fled when the cavalry broke rank. Our scouts believe they may be regrouping near the God's Eye.
1: Then we'll continue the fight there. We must pursue them till the last.
2: Have Graves dug for our dead.
3: Aye, my lord.
1: Craxes would make short work of these bodies. And burnt flesh carries no plague.
2: That is not our way. Rivermen must be returned to the mud.
0: Matt, welcome back to
4: It's always a pleasure to be back on my favorite morning show. And may I say, what a suit jacket that is.
0: Well, I was going to compliment you on yours. My son picked this out many years ago for Father's Day.
4: That's a banger.
0: So I wear it every year for Father's Day, but thank you.
4: Happy Father's Day, my friend.
0: Thank you. So last season, your character off in the Riverlands.
4: Yes.
0: A lot of folks weren't happy about that.
4: Yeah, he was drinking some fuzzy tea or something. I don't know what he was doing.
0: Well, there were some hallucinations.
4: Yeah, he lost his mind out there, yeah.
0: Can you assure fans that he is back in the middle of the action this season?
4: He's back in the belly of the beast. He's got his sword in his hand. He's got blood on his soul. You know, he's back. He's back fighting. He's back starting wars. And he's back doing what Daemon does, which is take souls, man. Take people down.
0: We've been promised some epic battles this season, too.
4: Absolutely, yeah. Yeah, we've got two absolute splendid battles.
0: Someone told me that you're, in real life, a little clumsy. Is that true?
4: Very clumsy. It's an affliction. It's a disease, actually, yeah. I mean, it's a miracle that I get out, the door, really.
0: But the choreography and the stunt work in the series, like, how do you navigate the clumsiness?
4: Well, I don't know. I mean, it's luck, I think, to be honest with you, my man. I'm pretty good at learning it, though. It's like, it's kind of like learning a dance, and I'm kind of pretty deft at that, actually.
0: Yeah. Well, you are a great actor, too.
4: Well, I'll take that where I can get it. Thank you.
0: In addition to this, you're also, of course, in this new Star Wars film, Star Wars Starfighter, playing opposite Ryan Gosling.
4: The great Ryan Gosling.
0: And you're playing a villain.
4: Maybe. Am I?
0: Are you?
4: I don't know. Maybe.
0: What can you tell us about your character without having...
4: I can't really tell you much about the character, but I can tell you that I think the film's going to be absolutely blinding. I think it's going to be brilliant, truly. I was so excited and thrilled to be on it. Mia Goth, fantastic. Ryan's just a great leader. And Sean is, a real top director. So it was brilliant.
0: So it's finished.
4: It's finished. It's done. Yeah, it's in the can. I might even go and watch it today. Can you believe that?
0: You may actually see the edit there's film like
4: a
0: today.
4: Yeah, there's a rough cut. There's kind of rough.
0: Okay.
4: Cut. So I might go and check that out next.
0: Where's Bobby, by the way? I know you.
4: Bobby's at home.
0: Your dog,
4: Bobby. My dog.
0: Your Bobby. Your dog Bobby's become famous dog. In his own right.
4: Yeah, yeah. Oh, there he is.
0: He's on every shoot that you're on.
4: He's on every shoot.
0: Does he recognize you when you're in costume?
4: He wasn't so into the big kind of mohawk, I have to say. And actually, weirdly, I had this huge kind of mohawk, and I'm out filming in New York City, and dogs would bark on the street as I'd be passing by. It was a nightmare. I'd just be walking down the street and going to set, and I'd be getting barked at by these big, huge Alsatians.
0: Well, I mean, you could understand from a dog's perspective why that might be a little freaky.
4: See? Who's this nutter with orange hair?
0: Yeah, obviously, we're getting ready for the Knicks parade here in the city.
4: Yes.
0: But you are...
4: Big up the Knicks.
0: You're a big football guy.
4: I'm a huge football fan.
0: And we were just talking about your England team. They beat Croatia.
4: They did.
0: 4-2 yesterday.
4: 4-2. I was there. I was watching in an Irish pub. I had a couple of pints of Guinness. Come on.
0: He's just like us. Matt is just like us.
4: Yeah, man.
0: Which would you rather have? Would you rather have an Oscar or would you rather have England winning a World Cup?
4: I'd rather have England win the World Cup over 10 Oscars, I think. And also, look, I'm never going to win an Oscar. That's a long way off. But England might just win the World Cup, my friend. You never know.
0: I think both could possibly happen in your life.
4: Yeah, please, God.
0: So we heard you were such a big fan. We wanted to make sure that you were able to watch the rest of your matches in style.
4: Yes, sir.
0: So we got something for you.
4: Oh, you never did.
0: We did.
4: Oh,
0: what a surprise.
4: Man, that's amazing. Come on.
0: Yes.
4: Big up, my man.
0: Big up, baby.
4: Oh, mate, I'll actually wear that. Thank you.
5: Thank you so much, Dave. Speed Dave and Matt, we love him.
4: You're my favourite morning show in America. Come on now.
0: Speed Dave. By the way, if England wins the World Cup and you're wearing that jersey...
4: Brother, it's on.
0: Yes.
4: I swear to you. I swear to God. I will send a photo in. If England wins the World Cup, Matt's, that is going on my wall.
0: And we're taking full credit for the World Cup. Matt's going to be back in the third hour with the co-star Olivia Cooke as well. And we'll let the folks know that the new House of the Dragon, it premieres Sunday night, HBO and HBO Max. Oh, Chanel.
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3: 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And again, you have a whole styled outfit for under $40.
2: I like that you can wear sneakers with it, or like you, you elevated the look.
3: It just depends on how you style it.
2: I see you in it, I'm like, ooh, I want that. All right, let's talk about skincare for a moment.
3: Okay, so Clinique.
2: I'll come on this side.
3: So this is Clinique. We all love and know. This is their brand new makeup balm. It's a foundation balm. So they made this for women who feel like they battle redness, or they feel like foundation is really just too heavy on their skin. This feels so light.
2: Like, oh, it's
3: you
2: like
3: can
2: creamy.
3: Feel it. It is like creamy. And it. When I use it, I found it really blurred. Like you can see here, it just gives you that skin but better look. It's easy. It's buildable. The brand said it's non-comedogenic. It also is fragrance free and it's super, super hydrating.
2: I love that.
3: Love, love, love this.
2: Okay. Yeah. Now for hair. What's unique about these clips?
3: So I hate in the summer when it's hot and you have your hair hanging on your neck. I always want it just off of me. Just get my hair off my face. So these are clips for your hair, but these are really cool because they're magnetic. So you can see in the B-roll that we have them. They break in the middle and they have magnets and you put your hair together. They're two individual ones. I can see if I can do it here too.
2: Okay.
3: And then they just magnetically clip together in the back. I probably did that terribly.
2: So you don't have the claw.
3: You don't have the big bump in the back. You can lay down flat. You can put it underneath a baseball cap.
2: Okay.
3: Our staffers love these. These are great.
2: Because that's the only thing about the claw sometimes is it's bulky.
3: Big and bulky.
2: So that's, that's cool.
3: Really cute. Okay,
2: now you guys are all raving about this chopper.
3: I am beyond obsessed with this. So I tried this out for the first time, and I'm a foodie. I cook a lot. I was skeptical. So this is a portable mini food like processor, let's say. So essentially what you do is you pop your food in, whatever it is, like onions, carrots,
2: avocado,
3: celery, whatever it is, and then you just pull this. Here, go ahead. It's so fun.
2: If I'm not even electronic?
3: Yeah, it's not even electronic. Look at this.
2: It feels
3: like, at this.
2: Oh,
3: keep going.
2: Wow.
3: And as fine as you want it,
2: wow,
3: you can do it. It's great. It makes meal prep so much quicker. Here, open it. Like, you'll see.
2: How do you open
3: especially
2: it?
3: Especially with onions. Like,
2: or you just twist it.
3: You just pull it open. With onions, like, they get on
2: look
3: your hands.
2: That.
3: They smell. Your eyes tear. This is amazing for herbs. My boys are in college. They're obsessed with this.
2: Oh, my gosh. What was the game as a kid where you pull it and the thing comes out?
3: What was that?
2: I don't even know. Jack of the
3: Box. Right?
2: But this works.
3: Yeah, it works so well. Under $10.
2: Okay,
3: like,
2: this is a yes.
3: A no-brainer. This is amazing.
2: Yeah.
3: Yes.
2: Okay.
3: Love, love, love these.
2: Okay, so now while you rave about this, I rave about this.
3: This is amazing.
2: We have these at home. You can put them over everything and they stretch.
3: So, they're reusable.
2: Yes.
3: Silicone covers for your food.
2: I love these.
3: So you can use it to either transport food. It basically, you can pull it out to fit any casserole dish,
2: all
3: any plate, any bowl. If you're going to the beach and you have your watermelon, if you're bringing it to a barbecue, you want to just store it at home in your kitchen. These are great. You get a set of four and they really pull.
2: Really work.
3: Yep.
2: And they last for
3: a long time. They're microwave safe, dishwasher safe. These are amazing. And the brand says that they're really eco-friendly because one set of these can replace up to 10 rolls of plastic wrap a year, which is amazing.
2: And foil, and you can see what you have. And also, we're always losing lids. So with this, it fits on everything.
3: Lids are
2: so good.
3: Always disappearing.
2: These
3: so now you have one all the time.
2: These are good. Thank you, Melissa.
3: Yes, you're so welcome.
2: All right, by the way, she's back in the third hour with more ways to beat the heat. And again, to shop any of our summer problem solvers, scan that QR code or head to today.com/shop. All right, just ahead, we are cooking up steak and potatoes. The Today Dads.

0: today. Yum. Craig and Al sharing some of their favorite recipes with you. But first, this is Today on NBC.
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5: Back with a very special edition of Today Food. We're getting a jump start on Father's Day with two quick and tasty dishes perfect for your celebration.
6: And it just so happens they come straight from the pages of the Today Loves Food cookbook.
7: Yay.
6: And our very own kitchens, a delicious ribeye with anchovy butter, and of course, Betty Jo Melvin's famed pimento potato salad. You can pick them up in time for Father's Day.
5: Yes.
6: Let's get started. As long as you say three words, Betty Jo Melvin,
5: yeah.
6: I know it's going to be good.
5: Growing up, especially at the summer barbecues, this was the dish.
6: Yeah.
5: And I'm not going to cut all these potatoes, but you cut
6: right.
5: the potatoes.
6: Yeah.
5: And they should be roughly this size.
6: Mm-hmm.
5: Roughly this size. Here's the thing. You don't want to overcook the potatoes.
6: Right. That's because then it's a mushy.
5: Then it's mushy.
6: Yeah.
5: So then you're going to take cold water.
6: Oh,
5: use cold water.
6: Uh-huh.
5: And you're going to heat that up. Because if you use hot water, then it starts to cook the potatoes even before
6: Too
5: they
6: fast.
5: Start boiling. Now, here's the thing, Al. Growing up in the South, some would say a pinch of salt.
6: No.
5: Betty Jo Melvin's, her water, it's like...
7: Oh, no!
6: You want it to be like seawater.
5: Right.
7: Yes, that makes
5: it's
7: all
5: like,
7: the difference with
6: seriously?
7: Potatoes.
5: Correct.
6: Yes.
5: That
7: I
5: much
7: agree.
5: Salt.
6: Yeah.
5: Boil them, turn
6: like,
5: into this.
6: How long are you going to cook them for?
5: Yeah, again, 14
6: firm.
5: So firm.
6: Yeah.
5: Maybe
6: mm-hmm.
5: 10 minutes at max. So, this is a pro tip. This came from Anthony. My mother doesn't do this. She's going to give me grief for this.
6: Okay.
5: But this is a way, apparently, that you can like cut. You can get the egg done faster.
6: Right.
5: You take a little, there you go, all the way through.
7: Oh,
5: just
7: nice.
5: Like that.
6: That's
5: but
6: brilliant.
5: Again, my, Betty, you know, she doesn't do this.
6: But she may start doing it.
5: She may start.
6: She may start.
5: She goes in.
6: Okay.
5: And then you just take whole fat mayo.
6: Uh-huh.
5: Whole
6: none
5: fat.
6: Of that low fat or
5: none of that low fat crap.
6: Okay, here's a question. Which mayo does your mother like?
5: She uses Hellmann's.
6: Hellmann's.
5: And
6: okay.
5: here's the thing. That's going to be controversial because a lot of folks down there use Duke's.
6: They like Duke's.
5: Onions.
6: Out west, it's
5: Rush.
7: I like Hellmann's.
5: And here's the secret ingredient. Pimentos.
6: Pimento.
5: Yeah, pimentos in there.
6: Uh-huh.
5: It's just salt.
6: Oh,
5: it's just celery seed.
6: Uh-huh.
5: You got some dill.
6: Mm-hmm.
5: You got some yellow mustard.
6: That,
5: none of that fancy mustard.
6: That is good potato salad.
5: And it's simple. You just you stir it up.
6: Much like myself.
5: Hey, stop it. And then you just stir it up, and then you've got it in the fridge for 20 minutes.
6: Okay.
5: I want to taste the ribeye.
6: Well, I'm going to tell you. That's a great side. You need a good a basic. There's a
7: oh
6: basic potato salad.
7: Yeah.
6: Basic steak.
7: This potato salad is
6: how great is
7: delicious.
6: That? It's fantastic.
7: Craig, I love it. We
6: thank
7: love it.
6: Okay.
7: I can't believe this
6: anybody who knows me knows I love a ribeye.
5: You
6: all
5: do.
6: Right.
5: And
6: so, thicker the better. There's a bone in, a little more flavor. Conducts heat. You're going to salt and pepper this. I like to make sure I take my steak out an hour or so before to let it get to room temperature.
5: Why do you do that?
6: Because this way it's not fighting. The heat isn't fighting the internal meat temperature so that you get an even cook. So you do a little salt, a little pepper, and then you want a two-zone for your steak. You want direct heat and then indirect heat. And if you're lucky enough to have like a Weber-type kettle or something with a hood, that's even better. But you just do both
7: just
6: sides.
7: Just salt and pepper, Al?
6: Just salt and
7: this
6: pepper.
7: This tastes like this is amazing.
6: Well,
7: it's
6: we're going to show you why the flavor. Now, what you do is you're going to take this and... again, your best friend is an internal thermometer, wireless especially. Thank you. And you're going to cook this and get a good sear on both sides. Now, here's another thing. If you'd like to do this inside or even here out on the grill, you can use a cast iron skillet. Put it right on top, and then you'll cook it. Instead of doing it on the grill,
5: you do it on the grill.
6: I'm going to do it on the grill. You're going to cook it on both sides for about 5 minutes, and then you're going to let it sit on the grill for another few minutes.
7: So you sear it first.
6: I want to sear it first. Okay. I want to get it to an internal temperature of about 135 degrees.
5: Mm. This is the secret ingredient.
6: Now, here's the secret ingredient.
4: This is delicious.
6: A compound butter. Now, I know a lot of people, this is going to be controversial. I love anchovies. Anchovies are umami. They're flavor.
7: Ooh,
6: and if you don't tell people it's anchovies, they won't know.
5: No.
6: So you've got anchovies, some rosemary. You're going to chop roughly some shallots. Take three cloves of garlic. You're going to put that in there. You've got some smoked paprika. Mm. You got some salt. You put that in. You're going to zhuzh it up. And until it gets to a bit of a paste, then you're going to throw in a stick of salted butter. You get that. You then make this. You roll it up. You put it in the fridge.
5: How long?
6: As long as you want. It'll keep for a couple of weeks. And then.
5: But how long does it take to actually become?
6: About an hour.
5: Okay.
6: And then you'll put that on top, let it melt, slice it up, and boom, there you go.
5: You got to dig into that.
6: I'm telling you.
5: Well done.
6: There you go.
7: Phenomenal.
6: Thank you.
7: So good.
5: Thank you.
7: And happy Father's Day.
5: Cheers.
6: Thank you.
7: I hope somebody makes this for you guys this weekend.
4: I know.
5: I hope someone does too, Dylan. Don't forget the recipes for Today Loves Food cookbook. 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Good eats, don't stop here.
6: That's right. Third hour, we're going to grill up another perfect day Father's Meal with Chef Jean-Georges and his son. But first, this is Today and your local news.
7: I mean, we feel so good.
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6: This morning on the third hour of Today, extreme weather. Tornadoes tearing across the Midwest. While parts of the South being soaked with the remnants of Arthur. Some areas bracing for up to 20 inches of rain and dangerous flooding. We're tracking all of it. 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The Today Dads getting together for some fun and a really good conversation.
10: I always remember my father saying, I don't care how big you get, you're always my kid.
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6: Sharing our experiences and how fatherhood has changed us for the better. 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And a hot list of summer problem solvers to keep you cool and making beach trips a breeze. Today, Thursday, June 18th, 2026. Live from Studio 1A in Rockefeller Plaza, this is the third hour of Today.
5: And a very good Thursday morning to you. Welcome to this third hour of Today. Okay, here's Dylan, here's Al. And there
7: you are. Sorry.
5: You're not centered?
7: This,
5: is that better?
7: I was closer to you.
5: Because you like me more. Is that what it is? No? No? All right. Now it's awkward.
7: Just throwing it in there.
5: Speaking of Al and Dylan, let's start with that outbreak of severe weather.
7: Yeah, there is certainly a lot happening this morning. The Midwest is dealing with a major cleanup. Tornadoes tore across multiple states, ripping roofs off of buildings and causing widespread power outages.
6: Meanwhile, down south, it's the rain. What's left over from Arthur is inundating several states and a risk for more dangerous flooding and even tornadoes as well. So let's take a look, show you what's going on.
7: Weather team assemble!
5: All right. Are you kidding me?
6: There we go.
5: Are you kidding me?
6: Yes.
5: Oh, my God.
6: Okay, so let's start now with the remnants of Arthur. Look at this. We right now not only have tornado watches out, we have tornado warnings to the west of Biloxi, much of Mississippi right now, looking at tornado warnings. This is a dangerous situation. Then these tornado watches go through 5 o'clock Central Time. This system is going to be moving slowly to the east as it does, bringing more heavy showers and thunderstorms. You can see it now pushing through more heavy thunderstorms this evening for Atlanta down to Montgomery. Then tomorrow, right along the stationary front, look for more wet weather. And again, the big problem. problem here and our most concern is the flooding, the flash flood risk. There is a high risk now from Macomb, Biloxi, Pensacola. This is life-threatening flooding in these high-risk regions, a 40% greater risk of death, 80% greater risk of destruction. And so with this rain that's still going to be falling through Saturday, more rainfall totals about 12 inches, isolated up to 20 inches. And then, of course, that severe weather we've been talking about for the last 24 hours here in the Mid-Plains.
7: Well, it's wild to think all of that is happening along the Gulf Coast while right. This is also happening in the Midwest. You can see lots of cloud-to-ground lightning. We have tornado watches in effect through 10 a.m. this Eastern time this morning. And then we are going to see that threat shift to the east just a little bit. As we look into this afternoon, we're likely to see those showers and storms continue to develop, especially from New England, right down to just to the northeast of Nashville. And this whole area has the chance of seeing those wind gusts up to 60 miles per hour. We could see some large hail. Tornado threat, though, is lessening as we continue through this round of storms. So while we did have that huge tornado threat yesterday right. with all of that damage, this time around, it's more the wind damage, the heavy downpours, the dangerous lightning. So all the reasons you should stay indoors yeah. when these storms come through.
5: That's right. Great job, guys.
6: Thank you.
5: Nice Thanks. Job, weather
7: it's
5: team. A, glad you were able
7: it's
5: to.
7: A weather team. I'm
5: That's
7: proud
5: right.
7: to be a part
5: Thank you to assemble.
6: Thank you to our graphics.
5: Here's the thing.
6: Well. Yes.
5: It was decent, but you know what you didn't do? You didn't mention the West Coast.
6: Oh.
7: Well.
5: So let's show you what's happening there, ladies and gentlemen. It's warming up there in the West with some heat advisories in parts of Nevada. Temperatures climbing up to 15 degrees above average there. And that hot, dry, those conditions ripe for fires. So there are some red flag warnings in effect
7: so
5: there on the West Coast.
7: You
5: know, so
7: can he join
5: there.
7: Us?
6: Here's the deal. I knew this was I had a feeling this was coming because I saw him going through our scripts and pulling pages out. But there must be.
7: Okay. Oh, so that's why you
5: There were
7: that.
5: Some shenanigans.
7: Should we allow him on the weather team?
5: No, I don't want to be part of your team.
7: Yes, you do.
5: A little thing.
7: You specifically said exactly that yesterday.
5: I did.
7: You want to be a part of this team.
5: I felt left out.
6: Okay.
5: That was the Craig Kim.
7: But you actually did a really good job.
5: Oh,
6: you were fantastic.
5: Yes. Thank you.
6: Unbelievable.
5: Thank you. So maybe I could be a part.
6: Absolutely. Now to a common complaint about the rising costs of all of our subscriptions. 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
15: 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They exist. They're a thing.
4: But this morning, a new survey finds the cost of convenience is going up.
16: I saw I was paying over $2,500 on subscriptions.
4: According to CNET, Americans spend an average of $111 each month on subscriptions. That's more than $1,300 annually and up 23% from last year.
17: Subscription prices overall seem to be on the uptick. But number two, when we start coupling just music subscriptions, retail memberships, streaming subscriptions, all of those things, that can really add up to a pretty big number.
4: Experts say another secret of subscription success, Americans are spending big bucks on services we simply forget to cancel.
17: Part of the name of the game could be that we are really just setting and forgetting those subscriptions. And before you look back at it, you've spent a lot of money.
4: Just how much money? CNET found that adults throw away $252 each year on subscriptions they don't even use. Scammers are also taking advantage, with the FTC filing a new lawsuit against a tech group. It says operated subscription schemes for multiple apps, billed consumers without authorization, and made it difficult to cancel, all part of growing frustration.
18: Do y'all ever think about how everything in our world is literally a subscription to something? I'm literally so sick of it.
4: Need help keeping track of your services? 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And for subscriptions you do want to keep.
17: Seeing what's available in terms of bundles. Another one that you might want to consider is rotating your subscriptions. The final thing, thinking about a skinny package, which may mean that you have fewer channels, or you might even consider a package that has ads as another option to maybe pay a little bit less.
19: Okay, so here's a question for you guys. Which generation do you think spends the most on subscriptions, according to CNET survey?
20: I would say our generation. I feel like we get conned into the savings if you subscribe.
5: Yeah.
20: And we like a deal.
5: You think boomers?
20: I think boomers. Well, I think the youngsters.
19: So this is really interesting. Millennials continue to lead the way because they love convenience and savings. And then, but Gen Z is lower there. They're the, like, what, among the youngest.
5: What are we?
19: Because they are really, I think.
20: What are we? Millennials?
19: You would be millennial. Yeah, I think you would be millennials.
5: We're not millennials.
6: You're
5: too old for that.
20: We're older millennials?
5: I'm not an older millennial. I was born in 79.
6: You're a millennial.
20: I'm a cusp, so you're probably a generation older than me.
5: You don't have to say it like that, but yeah, okay. You're a boomer.
19: So then millennial would be leading.
5: Badly.
19: But Gen Z is kind of at the bottom because they're comfortable with signing up for a subscription and then canceling before the auto pay kicks in. And
6: here's the real reason.
19: Let's hear it.
6: They're mooching off their parents, off the boomers.
19: All right, yeah.
6: That's why they're spending less. I already told Leela, you're married now. You're getting cut off the Netflix, all that stuff.
5: Leela was still using your Netflix.
6: Absolutely.
20: Do you pay for a cell phone?
6: No.
20: Okay.
5: God. He just cut off.
6: Emily, thanks.
20: Thank you. All right. By the way, there is a major event taking place this weekend. NBC is celebrating 10 years of covering the Royal Ascot. It's Britain's biggest week of racing with all the pomp and circumstance, including the royal procession that is marking its 201st year. Oof. You don't want to miss a minute of the action. Coverage of the Royal Ascot begins this Saturday morning at 9 on NBC and Peacock. And guess where I'll be, guys?
5: You'll be at the Royal Ascot.
20: I'll be at the Royal Ascot.
5: Well, have you picked out your...
20: I got the dress. I got the hat.
5: Okay.
20: Christine Moore, who does our hats for the Kentucky Derby, she's got my hat for the Ascot.
5: You want to give us a little tease, a little preview?
20: The color of this year's ascot is red.
5: Okay.
20: So there's red involved.
5: All right. That was good. It's good to
20: see. I'll be going to London tonight.
5: Don't come back with the accent. It's just a joke, Matt. We love the accent. We love the accent, Matt.
6: Wow. Nothing like dissing a guest.
5: We love Matt's accent.
21: Well, that's it. I'm off.
5: No.
6: That's it. Come back, Matt. Come back.
20: But he sounded so good singing.
5: He did. Coming up, Al, Carson, and I, we got together for a friendly game of mini golf. Also, a really great conversation about fatherhood, talking about the importance of connecting with our kids and how that connection actually does change over time. And then later, there he is, the aforementioned Matt Smith.
6: He's going to the Royal Ascot.
5: And the Olivia Cook as well. They're both here to talk all about the return of that hit series, House of the Dragon. Third hour today.
22: When I scraped my car in that parking garage, I was worried that it could be a long process to take care of it. Like a landscaper's first day trimming a hedge maze.
23: I have definitely already been here. Now, was it left, right, or right, left? Well, maybe I'll cut a path out and find my way back later.
22: But it wasn't like that. I filed a claim in under 2 minutes on the Geico app, and they handled it from there. It was taken care of almost as quickly as it happened.
24: It feels good to get help quick. It feels good to Geico.
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5: Back with just one of our favorite traditions around these parts, our Today Dad's annual Father's Day adventure. 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
6: That's the name of the place.
5: Yes.
6: Our putting skills may have been questionable, but the conversation was right on par. We talked about everything from common challenges to parenting firsts and more.
29: Delano is going to his first concert this summer.
6: Oh, who's he seeing?
29: Jay-Z.
6: Oh, wow.
29: Taking him to see Hova. His sister, Mike, of course, has been Taylor Swift and Gracie Abrams. And it's like, you want this to be your first concert? He's like, Yeah, that's got
6: that's
29: so
6: pretty cool. I remember the first concert I took Leela to.
29: Oh gosh,
6: was Drake.
29: Really?
6: Oh, yeah, she was 14.
29: You, Al Roker was at a Drake concert.
6: There's a vine of me just sitting there, like, and I'm sitting one row behind them. But just keep an eye. These college boys were trying to hit on the. I said, hey. Junior, they're 14 years old. Yeah. Back off.
29: Back off.
0: One of my favorite shows I took Edda to was Billie Eilish. And that's on the car ride there. Now music is like this great. Mm-hmm. We can talk about anything through music. How are you dealing with screen time? And
29: it is the greatest battle in our house.
0: Yeah, I think it's in
29: every single
0: household.
29: Day. Yeah, every
0: too.
29: Single day.
0: Us too.
29: Bigger issue for us is not being able to stand over their shoulders and always see what they're watching.
0: I feel the same way. It was how long you're on your device for in a day. That's not good. But now it's like, well, what are you consuming?
29: Correct.
0: My parents probably knew exactly how many rated R movies I probably had seen.
29: Yeah.
0: I have no idea, really, the intake my 11, 13, and 17-year-old are taking when they have their phones with them.
29: Sure.
0: And they have the world in their pocket with access to an infinite amount of information. I don't know what they've witnessed. And the effects of that.
29: Or not even what they've seen, but do they understand what they've seen?
0: Right. Yeah.
29: Are they, you know, do they fully comprehend the content they're consuming?
6: We already tell our kids, okay, you've got to trust but verify what you see online and social. Now, all bets are off.
29: All bets.
0: Well, especially with the videos. It was already difficult about 6 months ago to tell fact from fiction, and now it's just almost impossible for us as adults. Mm-hmm. So imagine children trying to decipher on their phones what's real and what's not. I talked about this once on the show. I said I joined Snapchat.
29: Yeah.
0: It's the only place I can find my 13-year-old. I learned how to do it, and I wrote her like, sup. I see bubbles in 2 seconds. She writes me back like she's in school. And I thought, all right, rather than get mad at her or whatever, I'm going to meet her where she already
29: that's,
0: is.
29: That's amazing. Yeah.
0: And it's really helped my communication with her. I think the key to parenthood for me, for fatherhood, is trying every single day how to figure out how to slow the hands of time.
29: Yep.
0: And take in every micro minute of my time, whether I'm tired or not. I'm in this moment with my kid, and now we're looking at colleges for Jackson. Like that.
29: Just like that. That's crazy.
0: There's a stat that says you're with your kid before they're 18. That's 93% of the time you will spend in-person time with your kid.
6: Yeah. What comes back, you start seeing your kid once your kid has a grandchild.
0: Right. it swings back around.
6: Then it swings back around.
29: Just all the time.
6: So,
29: to be fair, you're only seeing her as much because you want to see Scott.
6: Exactly.
29: Yeah.
6: That's my point.
29: Yeah.
6: It's like, oh, it's good to see us. Where is she?
29: Where is Scott? You're only seeing.
6: Curious for each of you, how has fatherhood from the time your kids were infants to today changed for you?
0: Well, first, it's flown by. I look at pictures on my phone or in my office and I go, oh my gosh, I remember that. It's just gone by so fast. For me, you know, losing a father when I was young, God giving me an incredible stepfather, so having really strong male presence in my life, I take the job so seriously. People come up to me all the time, oh, you're on The Voice, you're on the you got so many jobs. And I say, yeah, but none of them mean anything like being a dad. You know, my final hours, I'm not going to be thinking about the places I visited or the jobs I'm going to be thinking about, was I a good dad?
29: Yep.
0: You know, did I leave some decent human beings on this planet behind me? That's all that matters to me. I've seen it change a lot, but the love, it's all about the love, man. You got to show them love. They know I love them to death.
29: For the first few years, I was kind of on autopilot to a certain extent, because you're just, you know, you're just working on the basics, changing diapers, getting them fed, getting them off to school. For me, at least now, especially, it's about like this, like actually having conversations with them about things that matter. One of the ways it's changed me is, and people who know me well have commented on it, I'm a far more patient than I used to be.
0: They've made you that way.
29: Yeah.
0: You have to slow down.
29: I've had to slow down.
0: You have no choice.
29: And I've had to go a little easier on myself, like give myself a little grace. Because we're all doing the absolute best we can.
0: Yeah.
29: There's no manual.
6: There's no manual. I'm happy with who my kids have become.
29: Mm.
6: From Courtney, who is this just sweet woman who's turned into this great mom and a professional, to seeing Leela. And Nick, I've got the sweetest boy on the planet.
0: Boy, you call him a boy?
6: Yeah.
0: I walked by your office the other day.
29: Oh,
0: I was like, who's the man in Al's office?
29: He's like, hey, Nick.
0: He's like 6'6".
6: I always remember my father saying, I don't care how big you get, you're always my kid.
29: Mm.
6: And that's who they are.
0: Got
6: that's Father Day, boys.
29: It's a fatherhood.
0: Fatherhood. The best job.
1: You know, I think one of the great things about our job
6: is that we are in each other's lives. We don't, you know, we finish our work, we go, but we've watched all of our children grow up.
1: Right.
6: I mean, you had no children when I first met you.
19: I know.
6: You know, you had just had Dell, I think.
1: Yeah. Yeah.
6: And now here they are. They're becoming their own people.
1: It's fun to watch.
6: And it just gets better every day.
20: And I love being able to be a fly on the wall for those conversations because you guys are really good dads and good grandfathers.
6: I mean, you're
20: there in your kids' lives. Thanks. Work gets busy. We're kind of bopping all over the place, but you guys always make time for family, and it shows.
6: And by the way, Willie couldn't be here for that conversation because he had a kid event.
1: He had an issue with his kid.
6: So,
1: not an issue with his kid, by the way. He had to go to his school for something.
6: So. Yeah, not an issue.
1: Yeah, not an issue.
6: It was a joyous event.
20: Yes.
6: It was fantastic. It was unbelievable. He has stolen a car. No. So here's a question. How well do you know our Today Dads? Well, to test your trivia knowledge, head over to today.com.
1: Really quickly, so I want to make sure we thank Jen Long. She produces these stories every year. She just does a great job of basically ordering food and drinks. And it's like, talk. Just start talking.
6: And she's got a great dad, too.
1: Yeah.
6: Yeah. There you go.
20: All right, well, still to come this morning, the high-flying, action-packed series House of the Dragon. It's back, and we have stars Matt Smith and Olivia Cook here to tell us what we can expect. And then later, Olympic gold medalist Sean Johnson East and NFL vet Andrew East are stopping by to tell us about the power of commitment and how it's shaped their lives. We'll be right back.
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21: Have you not betrayed your queen? 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
6: Drama is coming because after nearly 2 years, the hit show House of the Dragon returns this week, and we've got two of the stars with us.
20: Matt Smith earned an Emmy nomination for playing Prince Philip on The Crown, and Olivia Cooke starred in last year's psychological thriller, The Girlfriend.
1: Well, in the Golden Globe-winning Game of Thrones prequel, they are on opposing sides of a bitter family feud turned civil war. Of course, there are dragons. Matt and Olivia, good morning to you.
30: Good morning.
19: Good morning.
1: I mean, you were here last hour. Olivia, welcome back. But try to describe for folks the dynamic between the two of you in season 3, because you don't share that many scenes together.
30: We were just actually moaning about that, to be honest, weren't we?
19: Yeah, I think they're in love, secretly.
30: Yeah.
1: Oh.
30: Yeah, what a great storyline.
6: Wouldn't that be fantastic?
19: I'm going to spread it.
30: You heard it here first, guys.
1: That's a spoiler alert.
20: That's the inside scoop we were looking for.
30: Yeah,
19: exactly.
30: We've literally been, campaigning to get us just one scene together, just a bit of time on set. And she's such a fabulous actor, but
19: so are you.
30: Well, thank you very much,
1: Scarlett.
30: You know,
1: should have more scenes.
30: Exactly.
20: See,
6: that's how co-hosts should be.
30: Yeah. Unlike you guys, warring and arguing. You honestly, you want to see them.
1: They only know.
4: He's not wrong.
20: I want to go through some of the numbers. 314 days of shooting, 15,000 stunt and crowd performers,
30: yes.
20: 25 tons of propane for all the fires and explosions.
30: Wow.
20: Is it like being at a theme park? Like, what is this?
13: Yeah, it's like Disneyland.
30: Yeah, it's like being on that ghost train.
13: Yeah, that you and you never leave.
30: Yeah.
20: Do you have a favorite episode from season 3 that you really enjoyed filming?
13: I wish I could. I don't, because we shoot out of order. I then forget what takes place in what episode. Got so it. Maybe I'll just guess and be like, episode 6 is.
4: Okay.
20: I like it.
4: Yeah. So you haven't seen
13: it? I've not seen it.
30: Nothing.
4: Oh, wow.
30: Yeah. And I probably won't, actually.
4: Why?
20: You don't like watching yourself?
30: I don't know. There's like some shows that I watch and there's, you know, some that I don't. I mean, I might do, I might not. Mm-hmm. I'm not sure. I can't really look at myself in a blonde wig.
13: It's hard, isn't
20: it? I get it.
13: It's hard. Yeah.
4: Even after a few years, it's still.
30: Yeah.
13: Okay. Yeah, oddly, it doesn't get easier watching yourself.
4: And it's also funny just because sort of, Al loves watching.
14: My daughter has said, "Dad, nobody likes watching you as much as you do." Well, if I don't, who will?
13: Gazing lovingly.
30: That's not true, Al.
14: I got chapped lips from kissing cold mirrors. Anyway, so I understand you guys actually first met at the Met Gala.
13: We did, didn't we?
14: Where was that?
30: Sat on one of those fashion tables.
13: Yeah.
30: God, we were so young.
13: We were so young. It was my first Met. And my only Met, actually.
30: My first and only Met, actually. Oh, no, actually, no, I went back another year, I think.
13: Did you?
30: Yeah.
13: You made me feel so comfortable.
30: Did I?
13: Yeah, and you, like, really loved my dress, which made me feel good.
30: I always love your dresses. Yeah, I think you look, you know, she's a very stylish really lady, nice this
14: together.
30: One.
14: Did you know you were going to be working together at some point?
30: No.
14: Did you know England?
13: It was, like, 4 years before.
30: Yeah.
13: Yeah.
30: But I was, you know, absolutely thrilled that it was Liv, because I think she's the most fabulous actor.
13: And likewise.
4: Mutual admiration society.
30: I know. You've got to look it up, guys. You've got to start being nice
4: to
30: each other.
4: Well, it's very British of you, too.
30: Oh, well, that's true. Actually.
4: Olivia, is it true that your dad just started watching?
13: Yeah. He texted me, like, 2 weeks ago, being like, oh, it's raining, so I can't play golf. I'm going to try this. And then a picture of, the House of the Dragon header.
20: Just season one.
13: Season one. And I was just like... Oh, hope you like it.
4: But it's been out for
14: thanks for the
4: years.
14: Support.
13: I know. And I was like, what did you think? And he was like, yeah, quite liked it. It was a bit violent.
4: I was like, it was a bit violent.
13: Yeah.
4: Thumbs
13: up.
4: It was a bit violent.
13: Yeah.
4: How about, like, you probably get feedback from time to time from buddies.
30: I do get feedback from buddies, yeah. I mean, actually really clear, really, really clear. Well, I mean, they loved the first season. They weren't as into the second season, but they're really, really excited by the trailer for the third season. I mean, you know, I get episode by episode, you know, from my mate Bondi.
13: Yeah.
30: Yeah, oh, he's very, very clear about everything.
13: Really?
30: Yeah. I mean, I once did a musical. He came to see it. I played Patrick Bateman in a musical. I said, how was my singing? He said, well, everyone else was better, but, you know, yours was all right, and your acting was really good.
4: Your friends sound like my friends.
30: Yeah, I'm like, cheers,
20: but you need those honest.
4: You
20: friends,
4: do,
20: right?
4: You need honest
13: people. I mean, there's a limit, to be honest.
4: That's true.
30: We're very sensitive actors, really.
13: Maybe tell me after I finish the run.
4: Yeah. Olivia, thank you.
13: Thank you, guys.
14: Can't wait to hear what your dad thinks of season 3.
13: It won't be glowing.
4: And you won't start watching it for 2 years.
13: Yeah.
4: House of the Dragon, season 3. It premieres this Sunday on HBO and HBO Max.
14: Thanks for being here, guys.
13: Thank you so much for having us again.
30: Thank you. It's a pleasure.
14: Well, we've got another very talented couple is standing by. Olympic gold medalist Sean Johnson East and retired NFL player Andrew East are here sharing a lesson in commitment and how it shaped their lives. And then our summer hot list of problem-solving products, including the bag that leaves the sand at the beach. Third hour of today, we'll be right back.
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14: The series this morning in our series, A Life Lessons, a couple that knows a thing or two about achieving dreams.
4: Indeed they do. Gymnast Shawn Johnson East, she shined during the 2008 Olympics. She brought home 4 medals. And then Andrew East played several seasons in the NFL as a long snapper.
20: Well, now the New York Times bestselling authors are sharing how focus and dedication transform their lives. In their new book, it's called The Courage to Commit, Embrace the Radical Power of Sticking with Something. Shawn and Andrew, good morning. Thanks for being here.
5: Good morning. Thanks for having us.
20: What made you guys decide to write a book about commitment?
5: Well, it worked for us in our professional careers. We kind of fell off that bandwagon when we retired and aimlessly wandered until we went back to the roots that we were taught as professional athletes and learned how to rebuild a life that had purpose and meaning and tame the noise and chaos that we all feel in today's world.
4: Yeah. Yes, indeed.
17: Yeah.
4: What are some of the maybe surprising benefits of sticking with something?
17: It was really fun to unpack that and where we've done it well in life and what we've experienced and where we've done it poorly. And we found that calm, joy, and meaning are some of the gifts that focusing and committing to something can bring.
4: Just those three things. Calm, joy, and meaning.
17: Yeah.
5: Those are the big ones. And calm, we all live in a world of social media. People
4: yes.
5: are more anxious and there's so many noises and voices that I feel like a lot of us get kind of paralyzed by this idea of we don't know what to choose. Mm-hmm. And so we kind of break down the how-to of figuring out what your values are and what really means a lot to you and how to hone in on it. Mm-hmm.
17: And for joy, you know, there's a lot of excitement when you start something new or when you're exploring the variety of life, but there's a lot of joy that comes when you stick with something and see it all the way through. And then meaning, you know, we found this in our marriage and parenting and then in our athletic career as well. There's kind of two ways you can approach it. You can either say, what can this thing give me? Mm-hmm. Or what can I do to serve this thing? And then the first part takes care of itself. And so that's where the meaning comes from.
18: You talk about the joy of starting something new, but after a while that new thing wears off and you may be getting a little bored. How do you find your way back to that when that starts to kick in?
5: We call it the boredom or the monotonous middle. And we have all dealt with it in marriage and in parenting. And those are great real life examples. But we kind of paint this picture of you have to build up an environment and a community and mentors and friends that help keep you accountable. And if you can build your environment around it, you can get through that middle to more depth and meaning than you've ever felt in life.
17: Yeah.
20: To truly commit to something, I feel like you really have to believe in yourself.
17: Yeah.
20: How can you make sure you're doing that?
17: Well, it is a skill. I think committing is a skill. And it's a muscle that you have to train and grow. So that's part of it. Just kind of building files of evidence is what we call kind of evidence files. And then also not catastrophizing, kind of just interrupting that cycle of like, oh, shoot, I messed up. And what do I do now? And I can't do this. And maybe I should just move on to the next thing. So it's just not allowing that to take place.
5: If it ever gets too difficult too, we say outsource your voice. So find a friend, find a mentor, a spouse to say, these are the actual true words that should be going through your head.
20: You got this.
4: This is great. Yeah. We should have them on your podcast. It'd be great.
5: We would.
20: That's going through my head. Reach out to my booker.
5: We will.
20: Shawn and Andrew, thank you so much.
5: Yeah, thank you.
20: The book, The Courage to Commit, is out now.
4: Still to come, our Shop Today team has put together a hot list just in time for summer. They're going to help you keep you cool and comfortable during the months ahead. And then later today, food, winter, winter, chicken dinner just in time for Father's. Oh, look, it's Jean-Georges and his boy. Third out today.
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1: Good
0: Melissa,
1: morning.
0: You always have the best products.
1: I'm excited about this one. This is a really, really good one. We have amazing products, starting with what I'm wearing.
2: I just realized that. I just said I love this material.
1: So as women, like, we know a summer dress is just an essential. It's easy, one and done. This is great. It's a cotton linen blend from Uniqlo. Comes in the navy and the white. It comes in a bunch of sizes, small up to 2XL. Yeah, it has the drawstrings. You can accentuate your waist. And this is something you can dress up or down. Like, I put heels on, but you could easily do this with a flip-flop and wear this casually. Great vacation outfit. Like, one and done.
2: It's like $60.
1: Yeah. Yeah, a whole outfit for $60.
0: Right, okay. Clear bags, great for concerts,
1: right.
0: Games.
1: So summer, there's a lot of sporting events, outdoor arenas, the World Cup if you're going, concerts. You need a clear bag. And don't be scrambling at the last minute because you get there and then you feel like you can't bring anything inside. So these are great. They come in three different sizes. You have the large, the mini, and the small. They have different colors. They have an adjustable strap, so really comfortable. And it can fit all of your belongings. Like, everything you need will fit nice inside. And then you can take it with you.
2: I've loved the Bombas brand for years. I didn't know they made flip-flops.
1: Well, you didn't because these are brand new.
2: Oh.
1: So, yeah. So this is a Shop Today favorite brand. We all love Bombas. These are their genuine leather flip-flops. So we can all buy $5 flip-flops. These are so comfortable. They're incredible quality. Yeah, these are a 10 if you want to try them on.
0: You don't like the thumb.
1: I know. Some guys can't do the middle, but these happen to be really soft.
0: They're really comfortable.
1: They're really comfortable. They have a built-in heel support. Like, these are the type of flip-flops you can wear all day and be really comfortable in them.
2: How much are they?
1: These are great. Yeah, these are great. And we love Bombas. Bombas is like, they give back so much to the community.
2: Yes.
1: Like, they're really a great brand. And these are an incredible just-launched product. So I would grab these.
3: Awesome. The beach and sand is
1: everywhere.
0: Yeah, what
1: okay,
0: is this?
1: Okay, so this is so cool. So I hate when sand tracks everywhere from the beach, especially, it's so annoying. And especially if you have kids, it gets everywhere. So this is a little microfiber bag that has a powder inside that actually has a nice light scent.
0: Because they say using powder actually gets the sand off.
1: And it doesn't matter if the sand is wet or dry on your skin. You just rub it. I think we have B-roll there. Yeah, like, it comes right off. You can also use it on your beach chairs, beach umbrellas, coolers.
2: It works.
1: It works. It's reusable.
0: Great,
1: you can leave it in your bag. One of our producers said she found hers in her bag from last summer, and it's perfectly fine. It works really well, nice and small.
2: Mm-hmm. What about if, like, the kid comes in and they're still a little
1: wet? Doesn't matter if it's wet. It comes off if it's wet, too.
0: It
1: works so well.
3: How about
1: cleaning
3: your goggles from fogging up?
1: So this is really cool. If you wear sunglasses, prescription glasses, or goggles, this is cool. So instead of getting them from fogging up, this is an invisible barrier that you spray on, and it basically prevents it from fogging. It works so well. So if you're doing any outdoor sporting, if you're doing swimming with goggles, even if you're just, like, working inside in the AC and you go outside and it's hot and humid, you know your glasses fog up, this will prevent that. This is under $10 and a little goes a long way. This is great.
0: That's awesome.
1: Yeah. Especially for kids. Yeah.
3: Now there's a chair that solves a problem.
1: So this is so cool. So this is from Target. They're a 3-in-1 beach chair. So what's really cool is that it obviously opens and it has an adjustable foot and headrest. But if you see over here, and I think we have B-roll too, it actually has a hole for your face. So if you want to lie on your stomach and still read or check your phone.
2: Look at that.
1: It's like a massage chair, right? It's so good. It's lightweight. It has straps on the back so you can carry it like a backpack. And this is on sale right now for over 50% off.
2: That's genius.
1: 52% off right now. So take advantage. We all need new beach
0: chairs.
1: That's
0: really great.
1: Yeah.
0: Melissa,
1: thank you
0: so much.
1: Thank you, guys.
0: And you can shop our summer problem solvers by scanning the QR code at the bottom of your screen or heading to today.com/shop.
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3: Spoiler alert, Father's Day is this weekend. And this morning on Today Food, we are going to be cooking up a great meal for Dad. And who better to show us how than the iconic father-son duo, Chef Jean-Georges and Cedric Van Richten. They are making a grilled chicken dish with creamed corn and a chocolate pudding dessert.
2: Wow.
3: Welcome. This is the first time the two of you have been on the show together.
12: First time together on... There's only one restaurant that we cook together. It's Perry Street in the West Village.
2: Yes.
3: Oh, this
2: my
3: is
2: my
3: gosh. Well,
1: so
3: happy
1: great.
3: Father's Day.
1: Thank you.
3: It's a treat. So let's get started.
13: Yeah.
3: We're starting off with a little chicken.
13: So this is actually at Perry Street in the West Village. This is our staple dish there. We fry it. This time we're going to grill it.
1: Okay.
13: But it's served with seasonal vegetable. And right now, corn is really getting sweet, so it's pretty awesome. So here we have chicken thighs.
1: Okay.
13: Here I have some garlic, onion powder, a little... cayenne as well. We're going to season
1: simple
13: it.
1: Simple seasoning.
13: Yeah, a little seasoning. It's good to leave it
12: make
13: sort
12: it
13: of
12: spicy,
13: like overnight.
12: Cedric. Make it spicy.
13: Okay, more red then. More red. Then we're going to put a little salt.
1: Okay.
13: You see my pan is smoking a little bit next to me, which is great.
12: That's
13: we're going to add a little bit of oil, neutral oil. Avocado.
1: Is
13: this is avocado oil, actually. A little bit of oil. Voila.
1: Pan.
13: And then I'm going to start skin side down, just like that.
1: Mm-hmm.
13: And again, it's good to have it marinate overnight so you get more of the flavor inside of it. Voila. So we're going to have the skin nice and grilled, crispy.
1: Mm.
13: Flip it over. It's going to take about 8 to 10 minutes.
12: Mm-hmm.
13: And we're going to serve that with some corn.
12: Cream corn. So corn, a little cream. If you don't want
1: cream.
12: A little cream.
3: It's called cream corn.
12: If you don't like cream, you can use oat milk. You can use almond milk.
1: Mm-hmm.
12: You know, there's so many different milks those days. We season it with salt. I'm adding a little bit of a cornstarch slurry. We're thicken it up.
3: Mm-hmm.
12: Nutmeg.
3: A little fresh nutmeg.
12: Fresh nutmeg. We grate it. You can buy the powder one.
3: Mm-hmm.
12: And this is going to be simmering for a little bit.
1: It seems so easy to make.
2: Easy. By the way, that's delicious. I just sampled
12: it. But then the best part of the dish is a hot habanero sauce.
2: Oh.
1: So, how spicy is that?
2: It's got some
12: spicy.
2: Kit.
12: You can smell it.
2: Well, okay.
12: But you know, I suggest if you don't want to do that fermented sauce,
2: that's why
12: you, can actually, you can actually... use Tabasco or any hot sauce. Add a little butter to it. Only you have a butter sauce.
1: Wow.
12: So this is cooking together.
1: Okay.
12: The chicken is cooking. Cedric is doing the chocolate pudding.
1: It's
12: you
1: so fancy, but I can't believe how easy that is.
13: Yeah, I mean, and then you put the cream corn on the bottom. We have the grilled chicken on top of it.
12: Yes.
13: We're putting a little bit of cilantro. Squeeze a lime.
12: A lime, exactly.
13: And, of course, you got to have the
12: hot sauce. Here we are.
1: Oh, my
12: hot sauce.
2: Oh, that is so good.
12: The lime, the sweet corn, the whole dish together.
1: And it's
12: a little
1: just
12: more hot
1: the right,
12: sauce.
1: A little more hot sauce. Okay. It's just the right amount of kick.
12: Yep.
2: Now for dessert.
13: And now dessert. This is another dessert that we serve since day one at Perry Street.
12: Most popular.
13: It's the chocolate pudding. So inside of here, it's one pot type of deal. We have heavy cream, cocoa powder, cornstarch in it, sugar, low vanilla. You want to bring all of that to a boil.
1: Mm-hmm.
13: We have 70% chocolate here that we just put inside of here.
12: You try this.
13: Melt it. And all we have to do is bring it to a simmer.
1: Thank you.
13: Pour it into
12: thicken
13: a cup. It gets all thick like this and a little jiggly. Now,
1: what makes it thicken up?
13: The cornstarch.
12: The cornstarch.
1: Oh,
12: the chocolate as well, thicken up. So a little whipped cream. And I'm adding all the berries on top.
1: Mm.
13: And those are all berries we got from the market and Union Square. It's
2: this morning,
13: really
2: Jerry. This morning.
13: It's gorgeous right now. Mm.
1: I know. I saw a big box of berries walking this morning.
13: Yes.
1: It's as fresh as
12: Could
1: it gets.
12: Can I get a little flour to put on top?
13: Absolutely. Let me get it.
1: Oh, yeah.
13: There we
2: Chef,
13: go.
2: I mean, this is fantastic. What are you guys planning for Father's Day, by the way?
12: Mm. He's going to be grilling. And I'll be doing the vegetables.
13: He's going to be doing the corn, I guess.
3: And Cedric, your son is here.
13: Yes, one of my son is here.
3: Three generations.
12: Here we are.
1: I love that.
0: And you have three sons, right?
13: I have three boys, yes.
0: Yeah. Wow.
7: Fantastic.
13: Hopefully one of them will be cooking, you know.
0: You're working on it. So,
13: exactly.
12: I mean, usually the grandkids are all helping, so it's a wonderful get together. How do you like the hot sauce?
2: This is fantastic.
0: It's delicious.
2: Just the right,
0: everything
2: rest
0: is so,
2: right
0: so good.
2: Thank you. Happy Father's Day.
0: Happy Father's Day.
12: Thank you.
2: And for these recipes and more, head to today.com/food. 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
0: Before we go, it's Thursday, which means my new podcast episode is out, The Parent Chat. It's available now. This week, I'm sitting down with my friend, buddy, Brian Baumgartner. You know him from The Office. We talked about making friends as adults. Our families have become good friends. We travel together. You know, he doesn't often showcase his kids, but we get into the whole conversation.
2: He showcases chili.
0: Yes. 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
18: People that watch the Today Show aren't just watching a show. They're people that are in the family. They're in our family.
19: They're allowing us into their homes every morning.
18: When we go out there and we get to meet people and they say, I love you, you feel like family. I always say, we feel like your family too. That's how we feel.
19: And they're so excited to be there. We get excited. We feed off that energy.
18: They're the reason we get up in the morning. It's the excitement of being part of something that's bigger than you.
20: Every day.
18: We are adding to the star power in our studio.
20: The biggest names.
18: Movie. What can you tell us about it?
19: Welcome to the Today family.
21: This is going well.
18: It is, isn't it?
20: Everything and everyone you're talking about. Only on Today.
22: Yeah, we got it. Yeah, we're shining today.
23: From the heart of New York City. It's Today with Jenna and Chanel.
22: We got it. Yeah, we're shining today.
23: With today's guests, Tony winner Joshua Henry.

0: sense of smell. Everybody's like, do you smell that? Do you smell that? I don't smell it.
1: It's cold and it smells odd, but here we are.
0: Yay!
1: With you all today.
0: Yeah.
1: I forgot. Okay. I want to hear about something, but first I have to tell you something I meant to tell you earlier and I forgot to tell you.
0: What?
1: I did the weirdest thing last night.
0: What'd you do?
1: Do you want to know?
0: Yes.
1: Okay, so last night I was visiting a town where I used to own a home.
0: Okay.
1: And I think kind of inspired by you because we were talking about moving.
0: Mm-hmm.
1: And in this town, we were like, God, we love this house. And we were reminiscing and we had gone to dinner with my girls and some friends. And I was headed home and I said to Henry, be home in 5. So he was like waiting up for us.
0: Okay.
1: Mila goes, let's drive past our house. Let's drive past our old house. And I said, okay, let's do it. We drove past the house, and right when we got there, somebody in the window waved.
0: Okay.
1: So then you have to choose one of two options.
0: You got to pull over.
1: Are you the creepy person?
0: Yes.
1: So I pulled over. Mila and Puppy were hiding. They were like, what are you doing, creeper? Don't stop.
0: No, you stopped. Did you stop?
1: I got out with the girls, and they're redoing it, and we walked through our old
0: house. Did they let you in?
1: Yes. We walked through our old house that we lived in for a long time and I brought both Poppy and Hal home from the hospital there.
0: Oh, I love
1: And we
0: that.
1: Looked at it and I was like, girls, do you remember this? Do you remember
0: They don't
1: that?
0: Remember any of it, do they? Do they remember?
1: And the woman offered me a glass of rosé. She was
0: nice. Oh, I love that.
1: And it was like, it was just really weird to reminisce. And I just would recommend it.
0: That's cool.
1: If you ever have the chance to go back to like where some of your fondest memories were made.
0: That. You know what? A lot of people watching, perhaps maybe you've moved to a different place to go revisit your childhood home. I've done that in Wichita.
1: It's so fun.
0: Oh, yeah. The place where we used to live across the street, it used to just be wheat. I used to stare out of the window and it would just be like wheat for days. And now it's like
1: a subdivision.
0: Yes.
1: Same. My mom went by ours and it was torn down.
0: Oh, no.
1: I know. Sad. Anyway.
0: I
1: do
0: love
1: it.
0: That you did that.
1: Do it. It was
0: That's
1: really fun. But also Henry was like, where are you? You said you were 5 minutes out.
0: You're like, we're with the Joneses. Who's that?
1: In my old home.
0: That's
1: it was really
0: cute.
1: Fun.
0: And okay. You know what? They probably thought it was a treat that, you know, JBH stopped by.
1: It was really fun.
0: That's
1: cool. You should do it. And they were so lovely.
0: I love that.
1: Now, for you, while I was doing that,

0: complain. I don't like to tell you guys if something is, I just don't like that. But in this case,
1: I was so frustrated
0: because I just feel like,
1: you have to tell us what happened.
0: I was trying to change my flight. You know, I got stuck in Chicago this weekend and the twins stayed there. So I need them to come home. So I never post, but after 56 minutes of being on hold, I was so frustrated. And it's 1-800-433-7300. So if you fly, you know which airline. But I didn't post the airline.
1: That was sort of a subtle.
0: Well, because if you're the airline, you know it's you. And I was on hold. And 56 minutes was when I lost my patience by posting.
1: 56 minutes.
0: It took an hour and 14 minutes for someone to answer the phone.
1: I don't know what to say.
0: And then when she, and you know, you have it on hold. And so don't get me
1: wrong.
0: Did
1: you actually meet a person? Then you got a person.
0: A human voice after an hour and 14 minutes. And don't get me wrong. I'm like walking around while it's on hold and waiting for her to like pick up.
1: And you're doing stuff.
0: Yeah. So I went and got sushi. I came back home.
1: You went and got sushi while you were on hold with the airline?
0: And I was embarrassed because I had it on speaker. And I know people in the sushi place didn't want to hear it, but I needed to make sure I could hear it when she picked up. So it was loud. It's like, doo, doo, doo, doo. You know, that hold music.
1: Yes. You know, and also, are you the type, this is me, when I'm on hold with something, and then I think, and it's like the music changes over, and
0: you're like, hello?
1: Hello?
0: And I'm like, oh.
1: And it's never anybody.
0: Yeah, I heard that tape or whatever it is, like 80 rounds.
1: Wait, now, just to play devil's advocate, could you have pushed the button, like, call me back when it's time?
0: I don't trust it.
1: You don't?
0: Well, you don't want to miss it. You just.
1: I know.
0: And I needed to change the ticket, and I'm not going to go into it, but I couldn't even be helped.
1: Why?
0: I don't want to. I feel like when they cancel your flight and you have a credit, that you should be able to use the credit for the new thing. But no, you can only use the credit on a new flight. So I waited for an hour and 16 minutes
1: just
0: for you to
1: tell me. Just to be told it won't work.
0: Yes. So I had to buy a new flight.
1: Oh, Chanel.
0: Okay, that's all. But again, I won't say who 1-800-433-7300 is.
1: That you have it memorized.
0: Because I travel all the time.
1: Well, so do I, but I don't have any of those numbers.
0: Really?
1: No, honey. No. I mean, I can go to Google and push call. I don't even have, like, anybody's.
0: Yeah, no, I have them all. I travel that much.
1: You have all? I know, but so do I.
0: I know.
1: I don't have
0: it's weird. It's just weird.
1: All
0: whatever.
1: Right.
0: Sorry.
1: Should we talk about Olivia Wilde?
0: Okay, she's making headlines this morning. She sat down with Alex Cooper for this week's Call Her Daddy podcast. They had this unfiltered conversation. This is interesting about motherhood and double standards. Take a listen and then we'll chat.
2: Motherhood means no more sexual being for you, young lady. That part of you is over now. And there is this puritanical basis to that, which is like, you are no longer capable of desire. You don't deserve it. You have served your purpose. And now if I see you without your baby and you are like enjoying yourself as an individual woman, I see that as a betrayal of this covenant. If we see a man alone with a baby, we think that's hot. When we see a woman with a baby, it's not like, oh yeah, sexy. Look at that. Look what she can do.
3: It's like, she's done.
2: She's done.
0: She's not wrong.
3: No, I know.
0: She's not wrong. I just thought about that. Like if a guy's walking and let's say, don't let him be in one of those little carrier things. And you're like, oh,
1: I know,
0: you know,
1: but also I think what she's saying about women who are dating, you know, later in life is so true. I mean, and just really about the shame that comes with motherhood.
0: Yeah. It's like you're cooked.
1: Yeah. And like,
0: you're not attractive.
1: There's so much judgment. And interestingly, a lot of the times it's from other women.
0: Other women.
1: But remember when I was on here and I was like, you know, I said, I was talking about how I'd been traveling so much. Mm-hmm. And I was like, I really need some time with some of my kids. Like, some people were really lovely about it. But then I posted pictures from a trip way before.
0: Yes.
1: And people were like, you liar about hanging out with your daughter.
0: What?
1: How dare, you know what? And I'm like, wait, can't both things be true?
0: Absolutely.
1: That I need to spend time with my husband and I'd like to spend time with my friends.
0: Absolutely.
1: And I want to be a good mother.
0: Of course.
1: Do you know what I mean? But do you know what I mean around that?
0: Yes, it's called living. And that mom shaming stuff. I feel like I thought it was getting better. I'm hoping that it's getting better. Yeah, I wrote a whole book about it because I'm like, because I feel very passionate about the fact that four things can be true. You can chase your dreams.
1: Yeah.
0: You can feel hot and sexy and you can be an awesome mom.
1: Yes.
0: Yes.
1: Thank you.
0: No.
1: Thank you, guys.
0: Yes. No, they were in the comments.

0: conversation.
1: Yeah. No, so, it's true. Yeah. It's interesting that women have to be sort of one thing at all times.
0: I think that's
1: when
0: what she
1: really
0: was trying to say.
1: None of us, you know, if you looked at our lives, even last night, you were changing your kids' flights. You were talking to your kids. You were getting food. You were doing this. You were getting trash cans. Like, I just
0: literally
1: know all the things you were doing just because we talk.
0: Yeah.
1: And probably working and doing this. It's like in our real lives where we have to be a million things for a million people. Mm-hmm. But then when we are, we're criticized for it. It's like, we can't win, man.
0: That is so, I'm sorry. She's so right. You're so right. And I think that's what Olivia was just talking about. So we hear you, Olivia. We agree.
1: And mothers are sexy,
0: there
1: as you said.
0: You're so hot.
1: All right. Up next, a Broadway powerhouse, Joshua Henry's here.
0: I'm excited about this one. The Tony winning actor and singer is having quite the year. And he'll join us right after this.
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0: Shall we talk about Joshua Henry for a moment? He is having a moment. The Broadway powerhouse kicked off this year's Met Gala with a live performance on the iconic staircase. I was right there to your left. That brought down the house.
1: I mean, your talent knows no bounds. Right now, Joshua is also starring on Broadway as Cole House Walker Jr. in the revival of Ragtime, a performance that just earned him his very first Tony Award. Let's take a look at him in the recording booth.

0: I want more. Yes. We're both just like enraptured by the two of you in a booth. Like, I can't even imagine what it's like on that stage night after night.
1: Thank you.
0: You just won your first Tony.
1: Yeah.
0: That moment must have been amazing.
1: It was, thanks for having me. It was a wild moment, but it was also really peaceful, oddly. I still remember walking onto the stage after Darren Criss was like, Joshua Henry. And, you know, it's like 8 steps to the stage. And as I got up there, it's one of those movie moments where everything just went, everything just went like in slow motion. But I'm really proud of the speech. I got to thank my incredible wife. Thank God. Thank all the artists who helped me get to this moment, and my sons.
0: How old are they now?
1: My sons are 8 and my littlest twins are 5.
2: Eight and 5. You know, it's interesting. You know, we're going to talk about it in a bit, but I know how hard you work. I know how much you grind. What do you think or what do you hope they learned from this accomplishment and that they will in years to come?
1: I hope that my boys, and I'm really intentionally said them by name because I just want them to know that even in daddy's biggest, shiniest moment, remember what got you there. Remember that it's how you fall down and get back up again, and remember that it's the practice you do when no one's looking. I hope that they take that away as I'm holding this shiny thing and 6,000 people are standing up and giving me praise. Never forget how you got where you are.
0: Let's talk about how you got here to this moment. What were you like? I mean, your voice, when I was little, I wanted to be somebody like you.
2: Oh, that's right.
0: I tried out for Les Mis, but never received.
1: You and me both.
0: You did?
1: Yeah, didn't work out.
0: Which is so crazy because I was thinking like you'd be a perfect Jean Valjean.
1: Well, I appreciate that.
0: You're so talented. You're so, so talented. Did you always have this dream?
1: No. I didn't get this dream until I was around 18 when I met Birgit Fioravanti, my voice teacher that I talked about, who talked to me after I did a production of The Music Man in high school and was like, you can do this for a living. I grew up playing music, grew up in church playing piano, bass, drums, and started singing. But I went to the University of Miami, started studying there.
0: Wow.
1: And then got to New York in 2006 and just started grinding. So this moment is 20 years in the making, but I've been doing it. You know what I mean?
0: Yeah.
1: Like the shiny thing is icing on the cake, but
2: it's an effort of your work. So Ragtime, I know it received 4 Tonys. We heard the first show after that win was pretty electric. What, tell me about it.
1: This was wild. I mean, you would have thought it was like a Silk Sonic concert. Anderson .Paak and Bruno Mars. We came out of the stage, that first opening number, and the audience went wild. And matter of fact, like the first line that I say, I'm supposed to say this thing about, basically, I forgot my line.
2: Okay.
1: I forgot my line, and I was like, you know what? And I was like,
0: Oh,
1: and I was
0: my gosh.
1: Like, Cole Hauser Walker Jr., I'll just give you what's important.
2: That's funny. That's
1: but,
2: good.
1: Yeah, the love was just out of control. It was amazing.
0: Everybody has been raving about this show and your performance. Will you tell people what Ragtime is about?
1: Ragtime is an incredible story of, at the turn of the century, a black family from Harlem, a Jewish immigrant family, and an upper-class white family around New York at the turn of the century. And they're wrestling with what it means to live the American dream in all of its beauty and its complications. And to the incredible backdrop of an amazing score by Aarons and Flaherty with a 28-piece orchestra at the Vivian Beaumont till August 16th. So y'all better come on.
2: Yeah. Listen, I told him my daughter listens
0: to it. You don't think it's going to go long? We need it to go longer.
2: We need more time.
1: Look, you need to. Okay, well, in what the time we have right now, you better get your behind.
0: Yeah. Just in case.
1: We
0: never know. Nothing's promised.
2: I'm coming. Well, Joshua is sticking around, by the way. He brought his guitar for a pop culture sing-along. That's right after this.
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0: Ooh, can I download that on Spotify?
1: Seriously. Can you imagine being as talented as
0: we
1: Joshua?
0: We wouldn't stop singing.
1: No, yeah, I would be annoyed with me. He's improvising a song right there in that moment after winning a Tony Award for a starring role in Ragtime on Broadway.
0: Well, no surprise that video went viral. Have you always been really good at improv? Probably.
2: I love it. I mean, it's just the spur of the moment. It feels good.
0: Okay. Yeah.
1: Well, you brought your guitar. You like improv.
0: Ask and you shall receive.
1: So we are going to see if you can improvise some songs based on recent pop culture stories in a game we call
0: Pop Culture Sing Along. All right, so here's the thing. We're going to hold up cards with people we haven't even seen them in moments in pop culture, and you're going to freestyle. We're just going to keep them going.
2: Okay.
1: You ready?
2: Right. We're going to start here.
1: Okay, first up, we're going to start here.
2: I told y'all we was gonna survive. Everybody say Knicks in five.
0: Hey.
2: Ragtime, if you got a dream, you know what we mean.
0: Ooh.
2: Taylor and Travis shaking it off together. Toy Story 5, I hope my kids can see it in theater soon.
0: Hey.
2: 11 years, blood, sweat, and tears. I love Hamilton. It's been 11 years.

0: You can do it.
1: Wow.
2: You know, what? You just play with it. Whatever
1: we
2: comes
1: just
2: out.
1: Just play with it. Okay, and before you go, you have two things that we want to talk about.
3: Yeah.
1: A new album, and you have written a show that is going to be coming to New York soon. So first, tell us
3: Absolutely.
1: About your new music.
3: So my new album is called Joshua Henry Live at Lincoln Center. If you like funky, soulful covers, acoustic covers of songs from Hamilton, The King and I, Waitress. It shows that songs that mean a lot to me, but
0: Ooh, I love that.
3: I do it in a funky, soulful way. And I'm so excited about a musical that I've written with my good friend Julia Harriman called The Conversation. It's like a fun, sexy, heartfelt dive into what it takes to make long-term relationships thrive. Mm. Pop soul R&B was my first love. Mm-hmm. If you know, you know. and that's what this musical is. Directed by Kenny Leon, who's
1: wow.
3: incredible, with an amazing book by Nick Green. We're playing at the Astor Place Theater starting this fall. So you can go to theconversationmusical.com to sign up for advance tickets.
0: Okay.
3: But it's going to be like a complete remix to Ragtime, so get
1: okay.
3: ready.
1: How cool is that? That's great. And we're going to come see Ragtime, too.
0: 100%.
1: Before August 16th.
0: Yes, and again, Ragtime at the Vivian Beaumont Theater through August 16th. And his album is out right now.
1: And we can't wait for The Conversation. Thank you, Joshua. Coming up next, so we are celebrating Father's Day with Marcus Samuelson. And look, that's Marcus's son.
0: Aww.
1: They are whipping up a tasty dish inspired by the World Cup right after this.
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0: The World Cup is underway, and we are bringing you some global flavors to your table, right?
1: Yes.
2: So
3: I love it. We have Chef Marcus Samuelson of Red Rooster Harlem making his favorite Brazilian dish in honor of Father's Day, and he brought along his rock star son. Tell everybody your name.
1: Zion Mandela.
4: Hey. Stop it.
1: Okay, we're going to start cooking
3: Dad, let me say my name.
1: We're going to start cooking
3: Scan the QR code, by the way.
4: My name is Zion Samuelson, and I'm 9 years old.
1: Thank you. And we're going to start cooking, Zion.
0: Zion, we love you.
3: Yeah.
1: All right.
3: Yeah.
1: Okay.
3: Just so you know, as parents, we so know this.
0: We feel like this.
3: I know.
1: We're cooking.
4: Wait, what about
1: So, Zion, what are we cooking today? We're cooking grilled.
4: Grilled. Pork of tenderloin with grilled some mango chilies on.
1: Yes.
0: Can I ask you a question? Is your dad your favorite chef?
4: Yeah.
1: So, anyway, so we're going to glaze this with a little bit of honey that we got here.
4: Hey.
1: And then we're going to marinate. Yeah, it is. Can you pour in the orange juice?
0: Careful.
1: Yeah, you pour in the
0: salt. Good job, Zion.
3: You put orange juice in?
1: Orange juice, yes. That's how we're going to tenderize it.
0: Why do you put orange juice in, Zion?
3: He's like, I don't know. That's
4: it. Because it can tenderize it.
1: Yes, exactly.
4: But in 3 minutes, can't do it in 3 minutes.
1: No, overnight you want to tenderize it. And pork and sweetness is always good together. So we're going to put this together. Zion, you have the oil here. You're going to, come on.
0: What are you doing for your dad for Father's Day? Anything cool, Zion?
1: He's cooking duck. That's what he cooked last time.
3: Really?
1: So. Zion, no signs, none of that stuff.
0: No, we like him. We like him.
3: Happy Father's Day, Marcus.
0: Yeah, seriously.
3: So wait, are you putting it on the grill?
0: I'm putting it on the grill,
1: and then I'm going to glaze it with my beautiful honey glaze.
3: Okay.
1: And then we also have this mango, grilled mango we got over here.
3: I'm going to try it. Wait, how long did you say you put the orange, you do the marinade?
1: Overnight would be the best.
3: Okay.
1: And then we're just going to slice this up like this.
3: Okay.
1: Zion, you're in charge of the glaze, right? Look at this. I'm slicing this up.
3: You know what?
0: And what's in the glaze? Did we say?
1: Yes.
3: Oh my goodness.
1: Soy.
3: Wait, try this.
1: It's honey.
4: And chili.
1: And soy and chilies.
3: Oh my gosh.
4: And garlic paste.
0: Is it good? And garlic paste.
3: Yes. I would put this glaze on all sorts of things.
1: On everything.
3: Yeah.
1: Look at that.
3: Oh my goodness.
1: Zion, I thought you would garnish it. What happened with you?
3: He's done.
1: He's just eating.
0: Zion, what happened with you?
1: He's got mango. He's just eating. He's having fun.
3: You know what I like? You always have like yummy little sides and dressings and you know what I mean?
0: Yeah, I like the idea of a grilled mango.
1: What an amazing spring it's been, right? We're going from the Knicks to the World Cup. And it's just for me and Zion has just been inspired by the World Cup.
3: Yeah.
1: Cooking different dishes. This is really inspired by Brazil.
3: Oh my God.
1: Right?
4: Brazil.
1: And how America started, right, was absolutely amazing. And Sweden,
3: Sweden
1: did well, too.
3: Oh, my goodness.
1: So me and Zion, we're rocking both our countries, Ethiopia.
0: Who are you going for? Who are you voting for in the World Cup?
4: Sweden. Mm-hmm. Sweden and the States.
1: Yeah, of course.
3: There you go. Woo! Wait, can I ask you what's in this? This is delicious.
1: Aioli. So this is a little bit of garlic.
3: Uh-huh.
1: Because like garlic mayo, right, that works in everything. And that's the thing with these dishes, right?
3: Yeah.
1: This glaze goes on everything. Grilled fruit summertime goes on everything.
3: Aioli
1: goes on everything. So I think like for your summer cooking, for your summer grilling. Keep it simple and delicious.
0: But you know what else? I always think of grilling peaches. I've never grilled a mango. It's amazing.
3: Delicious.
1: So good. Because also, mango is both tart and sweet at the same time.
3: Mm-hmm.
1: So that's perfect with this pork. Zion, you're eating so much.
3: Why? Because it's good.
0: Zion, that's what we do.
1: Exactly.
0: We
1: do.
0: Zion, you want to tell your dad happy...
4: Happy Father's Day!
3: You know what?
0: What do you love most about your dad?
4: Cooking!
3: Honestly, this is what it's all about. This is why we do what we do.
0: I know, exactly. Well, we love you, Marcus. Happy Father's Day. Nobody loves you as much as this little guy.
1: Thank you, guys.
0: Okay, for these recipes, y'all, head to today.com/food.
3: All right, up next, the father and son who are melting hearts across social media with their love and those looks. After this.
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3: Father's Day is Sunday, and you're about to meet one dad whose social media just can't get enough of.
0: Yeah, when viral duo Ducky and Dada began posting their fits, we just heard him say, Dada, fits of the day, the likes and comments started mounting. Look, he's looking at himself, but beyond the looks, they share a love that's worth celebrating.
8: Did you know I prayed for you?
0: Mm-hmm. For Darren Graham, fatherhood is a gift.
9: Ducky is an angel. I have had many gifts in my life, and I feel like this was one of the biggest gifts.
10: Am I going to be a best friend forever?
9: Yeah. I have wanted to be a dad for the longest time. I have always known that I wanted to heal that missing part of me.
0: Growing up, Darren navigated childhood without his father present.
9: I watched everyone growing up have a personal, close relationship with their father figures. I did not have that. I missed, like, the activity aspects. I missed the showing up portions. I think for me, just being able to talk to someone that I can see myself in. I learned to ride a bike by myself. I would have loved to do that with my dad. I learned to swim on my own, and I would have really loved those moments to share that with my dad.
0: But being raised by a strong mother let Darren know that single parenthood could also be beautiful.
9: I grew up with a resilient woman who did the best that she could with what she had. And still to this day, she dropped dinner off for us last night. She took the train down. That's the kind of village that I came from and still am a part of.
0: Darren always knew he wanted to give that same love to a baby one day.
9: In 2018, I hit a point in my therapy. There were like a lot of conversations around fatherhood, and we finally reached a point, and she was just like, what does parenthood mean to you now? Like, do you want to be a dad? And I remembered saying yes for the first time.
0: Darren began looking into adoption, and 4 years later, Darren got the call.
9: I got to that hospital. They were like, yeah, well, he's actually 2 pounds. So I was like, okay, can I meet him? He hadn't smiled at anyone. And when I walked in, which is the picture right on that wall, the first thing I did was put his feet in my hand, and he smiled. And I was like, this is it. I think for me, the only thing that I was afraid is that everyone was going to walk away from him. And I said, I could not leave him. I couldn't leave him. I was like, this is not going to be okay.
8: What's today?
2: My birthday.
8: Your birthday. So
0: now 4, Ducky is not only his dad's bestie, but also his stylish counterpart.
11: I guess you wonder where I've been.
0: Their outfit of the day reels hit thousands of likes and comments. But don't be fooled by the polished posts.
9: We are messy. We are chaotic. Maybe sometimes we miss breakfast. Sometimes he doesn't want to take a bath, and I force him to. He has lots of meltdowns. We are just like every other father and son.
0: A bond that continues to heal young Darren.
9: I just feel like Ducky just gave me an additional, like, 40 years or 50 years on my lifespan. Because literally slowed down.
12: Oh, come here. It's so beautiful.
9: He's also taught me about, like, choosing less than more, which is beautiful. I now have such a tighter circle of, like, caring and sweet and consistent people that would love us extraordinarily instead of ordinary. We are exactly where we're supposed to be.
0: Okay. Aww. Aww, we are so happy.
10: Hi.
0: Because Darren and Ducky Graham are here with us right now. I was just saying to you, you know, we've had kids be here with us. It's kind of a wild environment, but you are a beautiful father.
9: Oh, thank
0: you.
9: Like,
0: I can just see by the way you looked into his eyes and held him close.
9: Yeah.
0: What has Ducky given you?
9: He's given me reassurance. Nice. He's given me a fresh perspective on life and actually regained my purpose. Mm-hmm. I felt for a very long time there was just a lot of just kind of like winging it day by day.
10: Yeah.
9: And now we just get to create this whole new chapter in this journey.
10: Mm.
9: And he's reminding me to slow down.
0: Yeah. Mm.
9: Slow down, have fun, just live in the moment, be a kid again.
3: Absolutely. Yes. You talked a lot about your mom there. What did she do right?
9: She remained consistent. She did with the bit that she had. We come from a very tiny island where money was not a thing. The resources that we had were... definitely the village.
0: Oh, he's pointing to himself, I think.
3: You want to go? He's probably going to go touch the
0: Do you want to go see the monitor, Ducky?
9: Do you want to go? Yeah.
3: Okay, no.
0: Okay,
3: no.
0: It's okay. It's okay.
9: Okay.
3: Yeah.
0: So you didn't have much, but love, I see.
9: Love. Lots of consistent reassurance. Lots of hugs and kisses. And I think that's the richness in everything. Like, she was just consistent with that.
3: Yeah. Well, you are all over social media. This child has some Prada sneakers, y'all. I'm over here. I can't even take it. But you guys have a whole following. They call themselves the Disco Ducks.
9: Disco Ducks.
3: How fantastic is that?
9: Yes, those are his aunties.
3: Oh, I love
9: aunties
3: that.
9: Aunties and uncles and cousins.
0: And do you feel like, you know, you, as we said in the piece, you've chosen to be a dad on your own, but you really have so many people that seem to be holding your hand, even if it's metaphorically.
9: 100%. I could not have done this without a village. The village showed up. Are you looking at the monitor?
0: Yeah, I think he thinks it's fun to see himself on TV.
9: The village just showed up in such a beautiful way. I had friends that would come over and let me shower when he was first brought home, would let me sleep.
3: You know what? There are so many people who follow you who I think probably are inspired by the fact that, you know what, they've kind of wanted to do it too.
9: Yeah.
3: And you've shown them that it is possible. Mm. So we have a little surprise for you. A few of your followers have a message for you.
9: Oh, no.
3: Take a look.
13: Darren, you are such a light to all of us followers and supporters of you. The way that you love Ducky and the beautiful family that you all have created, and you two are so, so deserving of each other. And I hope you have an amazing Father's Day.
14: Know that you're doing an amazing job and you are inspiring us all with the love that you have for Ducky.
15: Darren, how fortunate we are to get a glimpse into your parenthood journey. You wear a fatherhood well, friend, and rather stylishly, might I add. Happy Father's Day.
0: Ducky! Ducky, that's so sweet. No, it must feel like...
9: Oh, my God.
0: There you are, Ducky, right there. It must feel super meaningful to know that you're not alone in all this. For anybody that's thinking about doing what you've done, being brave and starting this life for yourself, what would you say?
9: Just do it. Act on fear. I was very afraid. Oh, God. Just do it. It's not scary. Yeah. It's actually very peaceful. Mm. It's a beautiful journey. don't wait for the next person to solidify that dream for you. Just actually act on it.
0: Well, Ducky, do you want a little present?
9: Do you want a present?
0: Yeah. We've got a little present for you, Ducky.
3: Oh,
0: Ducky,
3: look at little Ducky.
0: That's for you.
9: What do you say?
0: Do you like him?
9: What do you say? What's he sound?
0: He says, I think he's... Is he scared?
9: Hey, thank you.
3: No, he's not. He's
0: like, he likes him. Do you like him, Ducky?
3: Of course he does.
9: Do you like him?
0: Kind of. Mixed reviews. Maybe mixed reviews there, but there are no mixed reviews when it comes to your devotion. So,
3: happy Father's Day.
9: Thank you so
0: much. The true meaning of unconditional
3: love. Ducky's ready to go to the playground.
9: Ducky's like... Yeah.
0: Ducky's like, live TV isn't for me. Coming up next, y'all, we're flipped through the pages of The Children with my latest book club author, Melissa Albert, right after this.
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1: It is a book that will take you back to those childhood memories that can shape the rest of your life. And we are going to chat with Melissa in just a moment. But first, a look inside the pages.
2: Guinevere Sharp's childhood is split in two. In one, she and her older brother live in the shadows of her family's isolated farmhouse. In the other, she stars in her mother's fantasy book series, her days filled with magical adventures.
1: Until one harrowing night changes everything.
2: Now, an adult riding the coattails of her late mother's fame, Gwen is caught off guard when her estranged brother resurfaces, forcing her to reckon with secrets she buried long ago. Melissa Albert's book, The Children, explores the childhood memories that make us who we are and the magic that's often left behind.
1: Melissa, we are so happy you're here. I loved this book so much, which I've told you a million times.
3: So much. I don't get tired of hearing it.
1: I know that it was inspired by actually reading to your child. How so?
3: Yes. So my son is 8 years old, and discovering now the books that I loved as a child with him have given me, it's given me such new context. Yeah. The books are both kind of darker and more melancholy than I remember, and also more magical to kind of see it not just through my own eyes, but through his. And it was that kind of doubling experience that led me to want to write this book.
0: And explain how it's set up. I understand it has a dual timeline. So one of his childhood and then the other present day, New York City. Tell us about how her childhood influenced her present day.
3: Yeah, so the children are the estranged adult children of this legendary fantasy novelist who kind of wrote them in as the hero and heroine of her children's series. And 20 years later, they have lost both parents. They each have a very different relationship to the series that kind of made them famous. And they are utterly estranged. So it kind of shapes her life in a way that, for me, was inspired by my thinking about the real children behind books like the Winnie the Pooh books. Yeah. Like Christopher Robin was the son of A.A. Milne. The children behind the Peter Pan books were real. The little girl behind Alice in Wonderland. When I was a child, this seemed so enchanting and thrilling to me. And as I grew older and as I, of course, became a mother, it started to really strike me how strange that would be to kind of grow up under the shadow of people loving your child self.
1: And also this sort of contrast between both reality, what happened in their lives, and what was happening in the pages of the book. But also what I love about this book that anybody can relate to, whether you had a famous author parent or not, is that sometimes our childhood memories are blurred.
3: Yes, I absolutely love the fact that when you're young, things happen to you and you kind of live through them and you form a vision of the world that is incomplete. And then when you look back later, you might find that with different contexts, there's a totally different story coming into view. And in this book, I kind of played with that through the children live this very free but kind of feral life in this very isolated Vermont farmhouse in the woods. In the meantime, their mother is writing about this magical childhood in these books. It's so convincing that people almost come to believe that they are the children in these books. And it's that kind of blur between safe and not safe, between magic and real, that I just love in storytelling.
0: You know, it's fun to me when we have authors on, especially with Jenna. You guys are so passionate about your project, of course, and it just comes to life as you're explaining it. And then when I hear about all the other things you did before, it's like this was waiting for you because you had other jobs in the literary world, right?
3: Yeah, so I did content for BarnesandNoble.com.
0: Wow.
3: And I love that because it kind of put me in touch with authors, and talking to these people and kind of hearing about their process was so inspiring to
0: me. That's cool.
3: And then for this book specifically, I was a theater critic for a while. I worked at the Brooklyn Museum. And I feel like my love of like theater and of installation and immersive art kind of all came together into this book.
1: Yeah, so they sure do.
0: Yeah,
3: put so much
0: waiting
3: inside
0: for
3: it.
0: You.
1: Yeah, well, this is, you guys, if you have not read The Children, I have no idea what you're waiting for. My sister, when I announced it, she's like, I love The Children because I sent it to her.
3: That's awesome.
1: She said it was her favorite book of the year. It is so beautiful and propulsive. To check it out, you can go to your local indie bookstore. You can head today.com/readwithjenna.
0: Congratulations.
3: Thank you so much. It was a joy to talk
0: to
3: you.
0: We'll be right back after this.
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0: 8 o'clock on today. Coming up, wild weather. Tornadoes touching down across the Midwest.
1: It'd be looking like it's on the ground.
0: As the remnants of Tropical Storm Arthur deliver soaking rain and a major flood threat to the Gulf Coast. Al's got your full forecast. Then, terrible tragedy. Investigations underway this morning after a teenager dies in a horse-drawn carriage crash here in New York. That full story just ahead. And in full swing, the dads of today celebrating Father's Day by just putting around.
2: Oh, come on!
0: Inside our annual fun-filled adventure and special conversation you do not want to miss. All that plus Matt Smith live in Studio 1A.
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11: That's right, the Today Dad's yearly pre-Father's Day adventure.
12: Okay, so we've rode, we've raced, we've roller coastered. Well, this time,
0: forgot about that.
12: We're swinging.
0: We're swinging clubs. Let me just say, we were really up to par. The drink's cold. The competition, though, hot. Check it out. For some, Father's Day is about sleeping in. For us, it's about the swagger, the legacy. It's about the visors.
13: A little mini golf?
14: A little mini golf. Little dad's. I have an advantage.
13: You're
14: right. Definitely going to have an advantage.
0: Swingers Crazy Golf is in the heart of New York City, and it's not your father's mini golf. Well, I guess actually today it is.
15: Here at Swingers, we go by the motto finesse, not force.
12: Finesse, I'm out.
15: If y'all want to order any drinks, you can order with me.
12: That's a caddy.
16: Have me a drink.
0: Hole number one, the clock tower.
12: You got to address the ball.
0: Hello, ball. I'm surprised it took this long for that. It was a true test of timing, precision, patience.
16: Oh, my God, he nearly put in the hole.
0: We had none of those things.
16: Come on.
14: Guys, it's going well. We've played one hole. I made a par. Essentially, I made a two. Not a great start for Uncle Al. We still have a lot of golf out there left. Oh, let's be quiet there on the next tee.
0: The competition was fierce.
17: I don't call him Clutch Al Roker for nothing.
14: Tiger Woods, y'all.
0: The struggles were real.
16: What do they call this, Carson, when you play them?
14: Swing juice.
16: Oh, swing juice.
12: Swing juice, wow.
0: The swing juice
14: helped. Okay, let's go to the 19th hole.
16: I can get into this.
0: The 19th hole, where the clubs get put down, the drinks get picked up, and three dads get real about fatherhood.
16: This was the first year when Delano came in for Bring Your Kid to Work Day. We were going home, and he started asking questions about the job. And I could tell based on the questions, he was catching the bug. He's like, Dad, it's so cool you get to do this. Like, today you did this. And then it dawned on me for the first time, he's only seen me at the Today Show. So he never saw me.
14: But is he in the field?
16: Correct. He never saw me in South Carolina.
14: Never saw you in affiliates.
16: Right. Doing like car chases and hurricanes.
14: Well, putting in the work.
16: Right.
14: They don't realize it. The hard work is under the surface.
16: You know, one of the things that I do worry about, and again, I've got a few years before they actually graduate, go off to college, like the job market, when our kids graduate from college.
14: By the day.
16: Yeah. I don't know what they're going to do for
14: How about college? Jackson's looking at college right now. He's 17, a junior in high school. I mean, by the time in 2 years now, when he's a freshman in college, the entire sort of educational process of how or what he's supposed to get out of a four-year university experience, by the time he'd be done with that, is completely changing in real time. Where he might benefit more from majoring in prompts of AI, learning how to use the technology to better a career. Or maybe going in, I'm trying to get him into a trade.
8: Yeah, exactly.
14: I might say, hey, man, become an electrician.
8: AI isn't going to fix your AI
14: thesis. Right,
16: nope.
14: And that's a skill set.
16: I did a commencement address a few weeks ago, and I had a couple lines in the speech where I poked fun at AI. They got the biggest applause. Like, kids coming out of college, they see it as an existential threat.
18: Right to them, right.
8: I'm curious, for each of you, how has fatherhood, from the time your kids were infants to today, changed for you?
16: For the first few years, just trying to keep them out of the street, just trying to keep them alive. Then all of a sudden, like, Delano and I will be in the car, and he'll ask questions that require, like, deep thought.
8: Yeah.
16: Like, you don't want to get this wrong. Like, he's clearly going through something. And
14: go to AI for that.
16: Honestly, I've done it.
14: It helps. I've done it.
16: I'll have the thought. And I'm like, I probably shouldn't say that. What should I say? Right. And it's like, oh, here's the best way to answer.
14: For the beats, right?
16: Yeah, yeah. Because we're kind of at that point. This has been a big year for you.
8: You know, it really has been. My last daughter got married. Leila got married.
14: Cheers to that.
8: Thank you very much. Here's the thing I will say to you, and it's a cliche, but it's true. It literally was, felt like yesterday that I was with her in her third grade class walking across the Brooklyn Bridge and doing a field day. And boom, here she is, married on her honeymoon. People kept asking me, were you crying? I think I was so happy. Crying never even occurred to me.
14: Oh, interesting.
8: That when I looked at Leila, I literally flashed back to this moment when there's a picture of Leila and Deborah outside her preschool. And Deborah's kind of crouched down and Leela's wearing this little jumper. And it was like no time had passed. Mm. I saw that same girl.
14: Wow.
8: And you see both of your daughters as these little girls. And now they're women and somebody else is taking care of them.
14: Right.
8: And just knowing that, will I be willing that if anything goes wrong, to kill them?
14: Hey, you know what? I can't do a Father's Day shoot. None of us can. We can't be the successful dads that we are without a little shout out to the, because behind every strong dad is an even stronger, more organized mom.
8: That's right.
16: Amen to that.
14: So I got to shout out Siri. You do all these great things, but like none of it's possible
8: and
14: without what Siri does.
8: As much as we like to think we're involved dads, and I think we are, it's still at the end of the day, mostly falls on mom.
16: Yeah. No question. You know.
14: To the ladies, shout
16: to
14: out.
16: The ladies, yes.
8: Cheers. That's a Father's Day, boys.
16: Fatherhood.
14: The best job.
19: Oh,
0: I so
19: really
0: enjoy
19: nice.
0: It every year. I just learned so much from you guys. We should mention, though, Willie was not there. Willie had a last-minute scheduling conflict involving one of his kids.
11: I love listening to you guys talk and share advice, and you're at different levels with your kids.
19: Oh, that's true.
11: And you can impart so much advice.
8: Well, and I'll tell you the other thing, and you're ways away from this, but the greatest reward, in a sense, is your grandchild. I spent the week, this past weekend with Sky. And it's like a second chance to, the mistakes you make as a father.
11: Yeah, more fun that time.
8: Exactly. You can rectify with your grandkid.
19: I love
16: that. Pop, pop.
0: We're going to show you more in our third hour.
11: Nice.
0: Thank you. That was a lot of fun. We've also got something fun on today.com as well. How well do you know, or do you think you know,
8: or do you care to know,
0: the dads of today?
19: I actually want to test our knowledge.
0: Someone came up with a trivia. You guys would get it. You guys would probably get all the answers because you've been around this for so long.
19: It's true.
0: So pop, how about the weather?
8: All right, let's pop till we can't stop. You can see for today, we got some severe storms in New England, intense rain down to the south, hot and dry out west, plenty of sunshine, and nice and temperate in the northern plains. That's what's going on around the country.
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0: Smith. Of course, Matt received an Emmy nomination for his portrayal of Prince Philip on The Crown. Fans of Doctor Who also know him well. And now Matt is shining in the Game of Thrones prequel, House of Dragons. Season 3 kicks off this weekend, and it finds the rogue prince back on the battlefield.
1: And what of the golden Lord Lannister?
2: Fled when the cavalry broke rank. Our scouts believe they may be regrouping near the God's Eye.
1: Then we'll continue the fight there. We must pursue them till the last.
2: Have Graves dug for our dead.
3: Aye, my lord.
1: Craxes would make short work of these bodies. And burnt flesh carries no plague.
2: That is not our way. Rivermen must be returned to the mud.
0: Matt, welcome back to
4: It's
0: today.
4: Always a pleasure to be back on my favorite morning show. And may I say, what a suit jacket that is.
0: Well, I was going to compliment you on yours. My son picked this out many years ago Father's Day.
4: That's a banger.
0: So I wear it every year for Father's Day, but thank you.
4: Happy Father's Day, my friend.
0: Thank you. So last season, your character off in the Riverlands.
4: Yes.
0: A lot of folks weren't happy about that.
4: Yeah, he was drinking some fuzzy tea or something. I don't know what he was doing.
0: Well, there were some hallucinations.
4: Yeah, he lost his mind out there, yeah.
0: Can you assure fans that he is back in the middle of the action this season?
4: He's back in the belly of the beast. He's got his sword in his hand. He's got blood on his soul. You know, he's back. He's back fighting. He's back starting wars. And he's back doing what Daemon does, which is take souls, man. Take people down.
0: We've been promised some epic battles this season, too.
4: Absolutely, yeah. Yeah, we've got two absolute splendid battles.
0: But someone told me that you're, in real life, a little clumsy. Is that true?
4: Very clumsy. It's an affliction. It's a disease, actually, yeah. I mean, it's a miracle that I get out, the door, really.
0: But the choreography and the stunt work in the series, like, how do you navigate the clumsiness?
4: Well, I don't know. I mean, it's luck, I think, to be honest with you, my man. I'm pretty good at learning it, though. It's like it's kind of like learning a dance, and I'm kind of pretty deft at that, actually.
0: Yeah. Well, you are a great actor, too.
4: Well, I'll take that where I can get it. Thank you.
0: In addition to this, you're also, of course, in this new Star Wars film, Starfighter, playing opposite Ryan Gosling.
4: The great Ryan Gosling.
0: And you're playing a villain.
4: Maybe. Am I?
0: Are you?
4: I don't know. Maybe.
0: What can you tell us about your character without having...
4: I can't really tell you much about the character, but I can tell you that I think the film's going to be absolutely blinding. I think it's going to be brilliant, truly. I was so excited and thrilled to be on it. Mia Goth, fantastic. Ryan's just a great leader. And Sean is, a real top director. So it was brilliant.
0: So it's finished.
4: It's finished. It's done. Yeah, it's in the can. I might even go and watch it today. Can you believe that?
0: You may actually see the edited film today.
4: Yeah, there's a rough cut. There's kind of rough.
0: Okay.
4: So I might go and check that out next.
0: Where's Bobby, by the way? I know you.
4: Bobby's at home.
0: Your dog,
4: Bobby. My dog.
0: Your Bobby. Your dog Bobby's become famous
4: dog.
0: In his own right.
4: Yeah, yeah. Oh, there he is.
0: He's on every shoot that you're on.
4: He's on every shoot.
0: Does he recognize you when you're in costume?
4: He wasn't so into the big kind of mohawk, I have to say. And actually, weirdly, I had this huge kind of mohawk, and I'm out filming in New York City, and dogs would bark on the street as I'd be passing by. It was a nightmare. I'd just be walking down the street and going to set, and I'd be getting barked at by these big, huge Alsatians.
0: Well, I mean, you could understand from a dog's perspective why that might be a little freaky. See?
4: Who's this nutter with orange hair?
0: Yeah, obviously, we're getting ready for the Knicks parade here in the city.
4: Yes.
0: But you are...
4: Big up the Knicks.
0: You're a big football guy.
4: I'm a huge football fan.
0: And we were just talking about your England team. They beat Croatia.
4: They did.
0: 4-2 yesterday.
4: 4-2. I was there. I was watching in an Irish pub. I had a couple of pints of Guinness. Come on.
0: He's just like us. Matt is just like us.
4: Yeah, man.
0: Which would you rather have? Would you rather have an Oscar or would you rather have England winning a World Cup?
4: I'd rather have England win the World Cup over 10 Oscars, I think. And also, look, I'm never going to win an Oscar. That's a long way off. But England might just win the World Cup, my friend. You never know.
0: I think both could possibly happen in your life.
4: Yeah, please, God.
0: So we heard you were such a big fan. We wanted to make sure that you were able to watch the rest of your matches in style.
4: Yes, sir.
0: So we got something for you.
4: Oh, you never did.
0: We did.
4: Oh,
0: what a surprise.
4: Man, that's amazing. Come on.
0: Yes.
4: Big up, my man.
0: Big David, baby.
4: Oh, mate, I'll actually wear that. Thank you.
5: Thank you so much, my guy. Speed David, Matt, we love you. That's why
4: you're my favourite morning show in America. Come on now.
6: Speed David. By the way, if England wins the World Cup and you're wearing that jersey...
4: Brother, it's on.
6: Yes.
4: I swear to you. I swear to God. I will send a photo in. If England wins the World Cup, Matt's, that is going on my wall.
6: And we're taking full credit for the World Cup. Matt's going to be back in the third hour with the co-star Olivia Cooke as well. And we'll let the folks know that the new House of the Dragon, it premieres Sunday night, HBO and HBO Max. Oh, Chanel.
7: Oh, Craig Melvin. 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
1: great.
0: Throw it in your, you know, your closet. Pull it all the time. Love this. And again, you have a whole styled outfit for under $40.
1: I like that you can wear sneakers with it, or like you, you elevated the look.
0: Yeah, it just depends on how you style it.
1: I see you in it, and I'm like, ooh, I want that. All right, let's talk about skincare for a moment.
0: Okay, so Clinique.
1: I'll come on this side.
0: So this is Clinique. We all love and know. This is their brand new makeup balm. It's a foundation balm. So they made this for women who feel like they battle redness, or they feel like foundation is really just too heavy on their skin. This feels so light.
1: Like, it's like creamy.
0: It is like creamy. And when I use it, I found it really blurred. Like you can see here, it just gives you that skin but better look. It's easy. It's buildable. The brand said it's non-comedogenic. It also is fragrance free and it's super, super hydrating.
1: I love that.
0: Love, love, love this.
1: Okay. Yeah. Now for hair. What's unique about these clips?
0: So I hate in the summer when it's hot and you have your hair hanging on your neck. I always want it just off of me. Just get my hair off my face. So these are clips for your hair, but these are really cool because they're magnetic. So you can see in the B-roll that we have them. They break in the middle and they have magnets and you put your hair together. They're two individual ones. I can see if I can do it here too.
1: Okay.
0: And then they just magnetically clip together in the back. I probably did that terribly.
1: So you don't have the claw.
0: You don't have the big bump in the back. You can lay down flat. You can put it underneath a baseball cap.
1: Okay.
0: Our staffers love these. These are great.
1: Because that's the only thing about the claw sometimes is it's bulky.
0: Big and bulky.
1: That's cool.
0: Really cute. Okay,
1: now you guys are all raving about this chopper.
0: I am beyond obsessed with this. So I tried this out for the first time, and I'm a foodie. I cook a lot. I was skeptical. So this is a portable mini food processor, let's say. So essentially what you do is you pop your food in, whatever it is, onions, carrots,
1: avocado,
0: celery, whatever it is, and then you just pull this. Here, go ahead. It's so fun.
1: It's not even electronic?
0: Yeah, it's not even electronic. Look at this.
1: It feels
0: Look at this.
1: Oh,
0: keep going.
1: Wow.
0: And as fine as you want it,
1: wow,
0: you can do it. It's great. It makes meal prep so much quicker. Here, open it. Like, you'll see.
1: How do you open
0: Especially
1: it?
0: Especially with onions. Like,
1: or you just twist it.
0: You just pull it open. With onions, like, they get on
1: Look
0: your hands.
1: That.
0: They smell. Your eyes tear. This is amazing for herbs. My boys are in college. They're obsessed with this.
1: Oh, my gosh. What was the game as a kid where you pull it and the thing comes out?
0: What was that?
1: I don't even know.
0: But this
1: works.
0: It works so well. Under $10.
1: Okay,
0: like,
1: this is a yes.
0: A no-brainer. This is amazing.
1: Yeah.
0: Yes.
1: Okay.
0: Love, love, love these.
1: Okay, so now while you rave about this, I rave about this.
0: This is amazing.
1: We have these at home. You can put them over everything and they stretch.
0: So, they're reusable.
1: Yes.
0: Silicone covers for your food.
1: I love these.
0: So you can use it to either transport food. It basically, you can pull it out to fit any casserole dish, any bowl. If you're going to the beach and you have your watermelon, if you're bringing it to a barbecue, you want to just store it at home in your kitchen. These are great. You get a set of four and they really pull.
1: Really work.
0: Yep.
1: And they last for
0: a long time. They're microwave safe, dishwasher safe. These are amazing. And the brand says that they're really eco-friendly because one set of these can replace up to 10 rolls of plastic wrap a year, which is amazing.
1: And foil, and you can see what you have. And also, we're always losing lids. So with this, it fits on everything.
0: Lids are
1: so good.
0: Always disappearing.
1: These
0: so now
1: great.
0: You have one all the time.
1: These are good. Thank you, Melissa.
0: Yes, you're so welcome.
1: All right, and by the way, she's back in the third hour with more ways to beat the heat. And again, to shop any of our summer problem solvers, scan that QR code or head to today.com/shop. All right, just ahead, we are cooking up steak and potatoes the Today Dad's way.
0: Yum.
1: Craig and Al sharing some of their favorite recipes with you. But first, this is Today on NBC.
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1: We are back with a very special edition of Today Food. We're getting a jump start on Father's Day with two quick and tasty dishes perfect for your celebrations.
2: And it just so happens they come straight from the pages of the Today Loves Food cookbook. Hey. And our very own kitchens. A delicious ribeye with anchovy butter and, of course, Betty Jo Melvin's famed pimento potato salad. You can pick them up in time for Father's Day.
1: Yes.
2: Let's get started. As long as you say three words, Betty Jo Melvin,
1: yeah.
2: I know it's going to be good.
1: Well, listen, growing up, especially at the summer barbecues, this was the dish.
2: Yeah.
1: And I'm not going to cut all these potatoes, but you cut the potatoes.
2: Yeah.
1: And they should be roughly this size.
2: Mm-hmm.
1: Roughly this size. Here's the thing. You don't want to overcook the potatoes.
2: Right. That's because then it's a mushy.
1: Then it's mushy.
2: Yeah.
1: So then you're going to take cold water. Cold water.
2: Uh-huh.
1: And you're going to heat that up. Because if you use hot water, then it starts to cook the potatoes even before
2: Too
1: they
2: fast.
1: Start boiling. Now, here's the thing, Al. Growing up in the South, some would say a pinch of salt.
2: No.
1: Betty Jo Melvin's, her water, it's like...
3: Oh, no!
2: You want it to be like seawater.
1: Right.
3: Yes, that makes
1: it's
3: all
1: like,
3: the difference with potatoes.
1: Correct.
2: Yes.
1: That
3: I
1: much
3: agree.
1: Salt.
2: Yeah.
1: Boil them, turn
2: like,
1: into this.
2: How long are you going to cook them for?
1: Yeah, again, 14
2: minutes.
1: So firm.
2: Yeah.
1: Maybe
2: 10
1: minutes at max. So, this is a pro tip. This came from Anthony.
2: Uh-huh.
1: My mother doesn't do this. She's going to give me grief for this.
2: Okay.
1: But this is a way, apparently, that you can, like, cut, you can get the egg done faster.
2: Right.
1: You take a little, there you go, all the way through.
3: Oh,
1: just
3: that.
1: Like that.
2: That's
1: but
2: brilliant.
1: Again, my Betty, you know, she doesn't do this.
2: But she may start doing
1: she
2: it.
1: She may start.
2: She
1: all
2: may
1: right.
2: start.
1: She goes in, boom.
2: Okay.
1: And then, you just take whole fat mayo.
2: Uh-huh.
1: Whole
2: None
1: fat.
2: Of that low fat around
1: None
2: here.
1: Of that low fat crap.
2: Okay, here's a question. Which mayo does your mother like
1: She
2: that?
1: Uses Hellmann's.
2: Hellmann's,
1: and
2: okay.
1: here's the thing. That's going to be controversial because a lot of folks down there use Duke's.
2: They like Duke's.
1: Onions.
2: Out west, it's
1: Rush.
2: Best.
3: I like Hellmann's.
1: And here's the secret ingredient. Pimentos.
2: Pimento.
1: Got pimentos in there.
2: Uh-huh.
1: It's just salt.
2: Pepper.
1: It's just celery seed.
2: Uh-huh.
1: You got some dill.
2: Mm-hmm.
1: You got some yellow mustard.
2: That,
1: none of that fancy mustard.
2: That is good potato salad.
1: And it's simple. You stir it up.
2: Much like myself.
1: Stop it. And then you just stir it up, and then you've got it in the fridge for 20 minutes.
2: Okay.
1: I want to taste the ribeye.
2: Well, I'm going to tell you. That's a great side. You need a good a basic. There's a
3: oh
2: basic potato salad,
3: yeah.
2: basic steak.
3: This potato salad is
2: How great is
3: delicious.
2: That? It's fantastic.
3: Greg, I love it. We love it.
2: Okay.
3: I can't believe this is
2: Anybody who knows me knows I love a ribeye.
1: You
2: all
1: do.
2: Right?
1: And
2: so, thicker the better. There's a bone in, a little more flavor, conducts heat. You're going to salt and pepper this. I like to make sure I take my steak out an hour or so before to let it get to room temperature.
1: Why do you do that?
2: Because this way it's not fighting. The heat isn't fighting the internal meat temperature
1: okay.
2: so that you get an even cook. So you do a little salt, a little pepper, and then you want to get you want a two-zone
1: yep.
2: for your steak. You want direct
1: side.
2: Heat and
1: indirect.
2: Then indirect heat. And if you're lucky enough to have like a Weber-type kettle or something with a hood, that's even better. But you just do both
3: just
2: sides.
3: Just salt and pepper, Al?
2: Just salt and
3: this
2: pepper.
3: This tastes like this is
2: well,
3: amazing.
2: You're gonna
3: amazing.
2: Show, we're going to show you why the flavor. Now, what you do is
3: All
2: you're going to take this and... Again, your best friend is an internal thermometer, wireless especially. Thank you. And you're going to cook this and get a good sear on both sides. Now, here's another thing. If you'd like to do this inside or even here out on the grill, you can use a cast iron skillet. Put it right on top, and then you'll cook it. Instead of doing it on the grill, you
1: but
2: can
1: you
2: do it right there.
1: You do it on the grill.
2: I'm going to do it on the grill. You're going to cook it on both sides for about 5 minutes, and then you're going to let it sit on the grill for another few minutes.
3: So you sear it first.
2: I want to sear it first.
3: Okay.
2: I want to get it to an internal temperature of about 135 degrees.
1: Mm. This is the secret ingredient.
2: Now, here's the secret ingredient.
3: This is delicious.
2: A compound butter. Now, I know a lot of people, this is going to be controversial. I love anchovies. Anchovies are umami. They're flavor.
3: Ooh,
2: and if you don't tell people it's anchovies, they won't know.
1: No.
2: So you've got anchovies, some rosemary. You're going to chop roughly some shallots. Take three cloves of garlic. You're going to put that in there. You've got some smoked paprika.
3: Mm.
2: You got some salt. You put that in. You're going to zhuzh it up until it gets to a bit of a paste. Then you're going to throw in a stick of salted butter. You get that. You then make this.
3: Gosh.
2: You roll it up. You put it in the fridge.
1: How long?
2: As long as you want. It'll keep for a couple of weeks. And then
1: how long does it take to actually become
2: That, in about an hour.
4: Okay.
2: And then you'll put that on top, let it melt, slice it up, and boom, there you go.
4: You got to dig into that.
2: I'm telling you. There you go.
5: Phenomenal.
4: Thank you.
5: So good.
4: Thank you.
5: And happy Father's Day.
4: Cheers.
2: Thank you.
5: I hope somebody makes this for you guys this weekend.
6: I know.
4: I hope someone does too, Dylan. Don't forget the recipes for Today Loves Food cookbook. 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Good eat, don't stop here.
2: That's right. Third hour, we're going to grill up another perfect day Father's Meal with Chef Jean George and his son. But first, this is Today and your local news.
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0: extreme weather, tornadoes tearing across the Midwest, while parts of the South being soaked with the remnants of Arthur. Some areas bracing for up to 20 inches of rain and dangerous flooding. We're tracking all of it. 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
1: I always remember my father saying, I don't care how big you get, you're always my kid. Mm. And that's who they are.
0: Sharing our experiences and how fatherhood has changed us for the better. Then later, we're fired up to talk with House of the Dragon stars Matt Smith and Olivia Cooke about the show's long-awaited return. And a hot list of summer problem solvers to keep you cool and making beach trips a breeze. Today, Thursday, June 18th, 2026. Live from Studio 1A in Rockefeller Plaza, this is the third hour of Today.
2: And a very good Thursday morning to you. Welcome to this third hour of Today. I'm Craig, here's Dylan, here's Al. And there
3: you are.
2: Sorry. You're not center? Is that better?
3: I was closer to you.
2: Because you like me more. Is that what it is? Now? No? All right. Now it's awkward.
3: Just throwing it in there.
2: Speaking of Al and Dylan, let's start with that outbreak of severe weather.
3: Yeah, there is certainly a lot happening this morning. The Midwest is dealing with a major cleanup. Tornadoes tore across multiple states, ripping roofs off of buildings and causing widespread power outages.
0: Meanwhile, down south, it's the rain. What's left over from Arthur is inundating several states and a risk for more dangerous flooding and even tornadoes as well. So let's take a look, show you what's going on.
4: Weather team assemble!
2: All right. Are you kidding me? There we go.
3: Are you kidding me?
2: Yes. Oh, my God.
0: Okay, so let's start now with the remnants of Arthur. Look at this. We right now not only have tornado watches out, we have tornado warnings to the west of Biloxi, much of Mississippi right now, looking at tornado warnings. This is a dangerous situation. That then these tornado watches go through 5 o'clock Central Time. This system is going to be moving slowly to the east as it does, bringing more heavy showers and thunderstorms. You can see it now pushing through more heavy thunderstorms this evening for Atlanta down to Montgomery. Then tomorrow, right along the stationary front, look for more wet weather. And again, the big problem here and our most concern is the flooding, the flash flood risk. There is a high risk now from Macomb, Biloxi, Pensacola. This is life-threatening flooding in these high-risk regions, a 40% greater risk of death, 80% greater risk of destruction. And so with this rain that's still going to be falling through Saturday, more rainfall totals about 12 inches, isolated up to 20 inches. And then, of course, that severe weather we've been talking about for the last 24 hours here in the Mid-Plains.
3: Well, it's wild to think all of that is happening along the Gulf Coast while right. This is also happening in the Midwest. You can see lots of cloud-to-ground lightning. We have tornado watches in effect through 10 a.m. this Eastern time this morning. And then we are going to see that threat shift to the east just a little bit. As we look into this afternoon, we're likely to see those showers and storms continue to develop, especially from New England, right down to just to the northeast of Nashville. And this whole area has the chance of seeing those wind gusts up to 60 miles per hour. We could see some large hail. Tornado threat, though, is lessening as we continue through this round of storms. So while we did have that huge tornado threat yesterday with all of that damage, this time around, it's more the wind damage, the heavy downpours, the dangerous lightning. So all the reasons you should stay indoors when these storms come through.
2: Hey, right. Great job, guys.
0: Thank you.
2: Nice job, weather team. Glad you were able to.
3: It's a weather team. I'm glad to be a part.
2: Thank you to assemble.
0: Thank you to our graphics.
2: Here's the thing.
0: Yes.
2: It was decent, but you know what you didn't do? You didn't mention the West Coast.
0: Oh,
3: well.
2: So let's show you what's happening there, ladies and gentlemen. It's warming up there in the West with some heat advisories in parts of Nevada. Temperatures climbing up to 15 degrees above average there. And that hot, dry, those conditions ripe for fires. So there are some red flag warnings in effect there on the West Coast.
3: You
2: know, so
3: can he join
2: there.
3: Us?
0: Here's the deal. I knew this was I had a feeling it was coming because I saw him going through our scripts and pulling pages out. But there must be.
3: Yeah. Okay. Oh, so that's why you
2: there
3: did
2: were
3: that.
2: Some shenanigans.
3: Should we allow him on the weather team?
2: But I don't want to be part of your team.
3: Yes, you do.
2: A little thing.
3: You specifically said exactly that yesterday.
2: I did.
3: You want to be a part of this team.
2: I felt left out.
0: Okay.
2: That was the Craig Campbell.
3: But you actually did a really good job.
2: Oh,
0: you were fantastic.
2: Thank you.
0: Unbelievable.
2: Thank you. So maybe I could be a part.
0: Absolutely. Now to a common complaint about the rising cost of all of our subscriptions. We're not talking magazines or newspapers. We're talking about your cable, your streaming, your food delivery.
3: I have a Dish Spuns subscription.
0: A Dish?
2: What?
0: Okay,
2: that's true.
0: Getting out. Did they stop selling them in grocery stores?
3: It's a really good company.
0: Okay, there's a new survey finds out we're spending a whopping $1,300 each year on all these monthly services. That's the average. Emily Aketa is here. She's probably got a few she doesn't know about.
4: I know. What's seriously. You know, with Apple, they used to say there's an app for that. Well, now it feels like there's a subscription for that. 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While these services may offer convenience, new numbers are showing just how much they're adding up.
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4: But this morning, a new survey finds the cost of convenience is going up.
10: I saw I was paying over $2,500 on subscriptions.
4: According to CNET, Americans spend an average of $111 each month on subscriptions. That's more than $1,300 annually and up 23% from last year.
11: Subscription prices overall seem to be on the uptick. But number two, when we start coupling just music subscriptions, retail memberships, streaming subscriptions, all of those things, that can really add up to a pretty big number.
4: Experts say another secret of subscription success, Americans are spending big bucks on services we simply forget to cancel.
11: Part of the name of the game could be that we are really just setting and forgetting those subscriptions. And before you look back at it, you've spent a lot of money.
4: Just how much money? CNET found that adults throw away $252 each year on subscriptions they don't even use. Scammers are also taking advantage, with the FTC filing a new lawsuit against a tech group. It says operated subscription schemes for multiple apps, billed consumers without authorization, and made it difficult to cancel, all part of growing frustration.
12: Do y'all ever think about how everything in our world is literally a subscription to something? 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
11: Seeing what's available in terms of bundles. Another one that you might want to consider is rotating your subscriptions. The final thing, thinking about a skinny package, which may mean that you have fewer channels, or you might even consider a package that has ads as another option to maybe pay a little bit less.
3: Okay, so here's a question for you guys. Which generation do you think spends the most on subscriptions, according to CNET survey?
13: I would say our generation. I feel like we get conned into the savings if you subscribe.
2: Yeah.
13: And we like a deal.
2: You think boomers?
3: I think the youngsters. So this is really interesting. Millennials continue to lead the way because they love convenience and savings. And then, but Gen Z is lower there. They're among the youngest.
13: Millennials?
3: You would be millennial. Yeah, I think you would be millennials.
2: We're not millennials.
0: You're
2: too old for that.
13: We're older millennials?
2: I'm not an older millennial. I was born in 79.
0: You're a millennial.
13: I'm a cusp, so you're probably a generation older than me.
2: You don't have to say it like that, but yeah. Okay. And you're a boomer.
3: So then millennial would be leading. But Gen Z is kind of at the bottom because they tend to, and they're comfortable with signing up for a subscription and then canceling before the auto pay kicks in.
0: Here's the real reason.
3: Let's hear.
0: They're mooching off their parents, off the boomers.
3: All right, yeah.
0: That's why they're spending less. I already told Leela, you're married now. You're getting cut off the Netflix, all that stuff.
2: Leela was still using your Netflix.
0: Absolutely.
13: Do you pay for a cell phone?
0: No.
13: Okay.
2: He just got.
0: Emily, thanks.
13: Thank you. All right. By the way, there is a major event taking place this weekend. NBC is celebrating 10 years of covering the Royal Ascot. It's Britain's biggest week of racing, with all the pomp and circumstance, including the royal procession that is marking its 201st year. Oof. You don't want to miss a minute of the action. Coverage of the Royal Ascot begins this Saturday morning at 9 on NBC and Peacock. And guess where I'll be, guys?
2: You'll be at the Royal Ascot.
13: I'll be at the Royal Ascot.
2: Well, have you picked out your...
13: I got the dress. I got the hat.
2: Okay.
13: Christine Moore, who does our hats for the Kentucky Derby.
2: Yeah.
13: She's got my hat for the Ascot.
2: You want to give us a little tease, a little preview?
13: The color of this year's Ascot is red.
2: Okay.
13: So there's red involved.
2: All right. That was good. It's good.
13: I'll be going to London tonight.
2: Don't come back with the accent. It's just a joke, Matt. We love the accent. We love the love the accent, Matt.
14: Wow. Nothing Matt's, like dissing a guest.
2: We love Matt's accent.
15: Well, that's it. I'm off.
2: Yo.
14: That's it. Come back, Matt. Come back.
13: But he sounded so good saying it.
2: He did. He did. Coming up, Al, Carson, and I, we got together for a friendly game of mini golf. Also, a really great conversation about fatherhood, talking about the importance of connecting with our kids and how that connection actually does change over time. And then later, there he is, the aforementioned Matt Smith.
14: He's going to the Royal Ascot.
2: And Olivia Cook as well. They're both here to talk all about the return of that hit series, House of the Dragon. Third hour today.
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21: That's the name of the place.
2: Yes.
21: Our putting skills may have been questionable, but the conversation was right on par. We talked about everything from common challenges to parenting firsts and more.
22: Delano is going to his first concert this summer.
23: Oh, what's he going to, who's he seeing?
22: Jay-Z.
23: Oh, wow.
22: Taking him to see Hova. His sister, Mike, of course, has been Taylor Swift and Gracie Abrams. And right. It's like, you want this to be your first concert? He's like, yeah.
21: That's pretty cool. I remember the first concert I took Lila to.
22: Oh, gosh.
21: Was Drake.
22: Really?
21: Oh, yeah, she was 14.
22: Al Roker was at a Drake concert.
21: There's a vine of me just sitting there like... and I'm sitting one row behind them. But just keep an eye. These college boys were trying to hit on... Mm. On the, I said, hey, Junior, they're 14 years old.
22: Oh,
21: yeah. Back off.
22: Back off.
24: One of my favorite shows that I took Edda to was Billie Eilish. And that's on the car ride there. Now music is like this great... Mm-hmm. We can talk about anything through music. How are you doing with screen time? And
22: it is the greatest battle in our house.
24: Yeah, I think it's in every
22: single day.
24: Yeah,
22: every single day.
24: Us too.
22: Bigger issue for us is not being able to stand over their shoulders and always see what they're watching.
24: I feel the same way. It was how long you're on your device for in a day. That's not good. No. Now it's like, well, what are you consuming?
22: Correct.
24: My parents probably knew exactly how many rated R movies I probably had seen.
22: Yeah.
24: I have no idea, really, the intake my 11, 13, and 17-year-old are taking when they have their phones with them.
22: Sure.
24: And they have the world in their pocket with access to an infinite amount of information. I don't know what they've witnessed and the effects of that.
22: Or not even what they've seen, but do they understand what they've seen?
24: Right.
22: Are they, you know, do they fully comprehend the content they're consuming?
21: We already tell our kids, okay, you've got to trust but verify what you see online and social. Now... all bets are off.
22: All bets.
24: Well, especially with the videos. It was already difficult about 6 months ago to tell fact from fiction. And now it's just almost impossible for us as adults.
22: Mm-hmm.
24: So imagine children trying to decipher on their phones what's real and what's not. I talked about this once on the show. I said I joined Snapchat.
22: Yeah.
24: It's the only place I can find my 13-year-old. I learned how to do it, and I wrote her like, sup. I see bubbles in 2 seconds. She writes me back like she's in school. And I thought, all right, rather than get mad at her or whatever, I'm going to meet her where she already
22: is. That's amazing.
24: And it's really helped my communication with her. I think the key to parenthood for me, for fatherhood, is trying every single day how to figure out how to slow the hands of time.
22: Yep.
24: And take in every micro minute of my time, whether I'm tired or not. I'm in this moment with my kid, and now we're looking at colleges for Jackson, like that.
22: Just like that. That's crazy.
24: There's a stat that says you're with your kid before they're 18. That's 93% of the time you will spend in-person time with your kid.
21: Yeah. What comes back, you start seeing your kid once your kid has a grandchild.
24: Right. So it swings back around.
21: And it swings back around.
1: All the time. So, to be fair, you're only seeing her as much because you want to see Scott.
21: Exactly. Yeah. That's my point.
1: Yeah.
21: It's like, oh, it's good to see us. Where is she?
1: Where is Scott? You're only
21: seeing. Curious for each of you, how has fatherhood from the time your kids were infants to today changed for you?
24: Well, first, it's flown by. I look at pictures on my phone or in my office and I go, oh my gosh, I remember that. It's just gone by so fast. For me, you know, losing a father when I was young, God giving me an incredible stepfather, so having really strong male presence in my life, I take the job so seriously. People come up to me all the time, oh, you're on The Voice, you're on the team. You got so many jobs. And I say, yeah, but none of them mean anything like being a dad. You know, my final hours, I'm not going to be thinking about the places I visited or the jobs that I'm going to be thinking about, was I a good dad?
1: Yep.
24: You know, did I leave some decent human beings on this planet behind me? That's all that matters to me. I've seen it change a lot, but the love, it's all about the love, man. You got to show them love. They know I love them to death.
22: For the first few years, I was kind of on autopilot to a certain extent, because you're just, you know, you're just working on the basics, changing diapers, getting them fed, getting them off to school. For me, at least now especially, it's about like this, like actually having conversations with them about things that matter. One of the ways it's changed me is, and people who know me well have commented on it, I'm a far more patient than I used to be.
24: They've made you that way.
22: Yeah.
24: You have to slow down.
22: I've had to slow down. You have no choice. And I've had to go a little easier on myself, like give myself a little grace. Because we're all doing the absolute best we can.
24: Yeah.
22: There's what we have.
21: There's no manual. I'm happy with who my kids have become. From Courtney, who is this just sweet woman who's turned into this great mom and a professional, to seeing Leela. And Nick, I've got the sweetest boy on the planet.
24: Boy, you call him a boy?
21: Yeah.
24: I walked by your office the other day.
22: Oh, I saw.
24: I was like, who is the man in Al's office?
22: He's like, hey, Nick.
21: I always remember my father saying, I don't care how big you get, you're always my kid. Mm. And that's who they are.
24: Happy Father's Day, boys.
22: It's a fatherhood.
24: The best job.
0: You know, I think one of the great things about our job is that we are in each other's lives. We don't, you know, we finish our work, we go, but we've watched all of our children grow up.
2: Right.
0: I mean, you had no children when I first met you.
3: Know.
0: You know, you had just had Dell, I think.
2: Yeah.
0: And now here they are, they're becoming their own people.
2: It's fun to watch.
0: And it just gets better every day.
3: And I love being able to be a fly on the wall for those conversations, because you guys are really good dads
2: really
3: and good
2: sweet.
3: Grandfathers.
2: Thank you.
3: You're there in your kids' lives. Thanks. Work gets busy. We're kind of bopping all over the place, but you guys always make time for family, and it shows.
0: And by the way, Willie couldn't be here for that conversation because he had a kid event.
2: He had an issue with his kid.
0: So, not an issue with his kid, by the way.
2: He had to go to his school for something.
0: So. Yeah, not an issue.
2: Yeah, not an issue.
0: It was a joyous event.
3: Yes.
0: It was fantastic. It was unbelievable. He has stolen a car. No. So here's a question. How well do you know our Today Dads? Well, to test your trivia knowledge, head over to today.com.
2: Really quickly, also, I want to make sure we thank Jen Long.
0: She
2: produces these stories every year. She just does a great job of basically ordering food and drinks and it's like talk. Just start talking.
0: And she's got a great dad, too.
2: Yeah.
0: Yeah. There you go.
3: All right, well, still to come this morning, the high-flying, action-packed series House of the Dragon. It's back, and we have stars Matt Smith and Olivia Cooke here to tell us what we can expect. And then later, Olympic gold medalist Sean Johnson East and NFL vet Andrew East are stopping by to tell us about the power of commitment and how it's shaped their lives. We'll be right back.
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10: Have you not betrayed your queen? 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
0: Drama is coming because after nearly 2 years, the hit show House of the Dragon returns this week, and we've got two of the stars with us.
13: Matt Smith earned an Emmy nomination for playing Prince Philip on The Crown, and Olivia Cooke starred in last year's psychological thriller, The Girlfriend.
2: Well, in the Golden Globe-winning Game of Thrones prequel, they are on opposing sides of a bitter family feud turned civil war. And of course, there are dragons. Matt and Olivia, good morning to you.
12: Good morning.
25: Good morning.
2: I mean, you were here last hour. Olivia, welcome back. But try to describe for folks the dynamic between the two of you in season three, because you don't share that many scenes together.
12: We were just actually moaning about that, yeah. To be honest, weren't we?
25: Yeah, I think they're in love, secretly.
12: Yeah. Oh. Yeah, what a great storyline.
0: That'd be fantastic.
25: It's a rumor, and I'm going to spread it.
12: You heard it here first, guys.
2: It's a spoiler
13: alert.
2: That's
13: the inside scoop we were looking for.
12: Yeah.
25: Exactly.
12: We've literally been, campaigning to get us just one scene together, just a bit of time on set, and she's such a fabulous actor. But
25: also,
12: no.
25: You.
12: Well, thank you very much.
2: Aww.
12: You know,
2: you guys should have more scenes.
12: Exactly.
0: See, that's how co-hosts should be.
12: Yeah. Unlike you guys, warring and arguing. You honestly, you want to see them.
2: They only knew. He's not wrong.
13: I want to go through some of the numbers. 314 days of shooting, 15,000 stunt and crowd performers,
12: yes.
13: 25 tons of propane for all the fires and explosions.
12: Wow.
13: Is it like being at a theme park? Like, what is the set like?
25: Yeah, it's like Disneyland.
12: it's like being on that ghost train.
25: Yeah, you never leave.
12: Yeah.
13: Do you have a favorite episode from season three that you really enjoyed filming?
25: I wish I could. I don't, because we shoot out of order. I then forget what takes place in what episode. Got so maybe it. I'll just guess and be like, episode six is.
2: Okay.
13: I like it.
2: Yeah. So you haven't seen
25: that? I've not seen it.
12: Nothing.
2: Oh, wow.
13: That's bizarre.
12: Yeah. And I probably won't, actually.
2: Why?
13: You don't like watching yourself?
12: I don't know. There's some shows that I watch and there's, some that I don't. I might do, I might not. Mm-hmm. I'm not sure. I can't really look at myself in a blonde wig.
25: It's hard, isn't it?
13: I get it.
25: It's hard. Yeah.
2: Even after a few years, it's still.
12: Yeah.
25: Okay. Yeah, oddly, it doesn't get easier watching yourself.
2: And it's also funny, just because sort of, Al loves watching.
0: I love
2: you.
0: My daughter has said, "Dad, nobody likes watching you as much as you do." Well, if I don't, who will?
25: Just gazing loving.
12: That's not true, Al.
0: I got chapped lips from kissing cold mirrors. Anyway, so I understand you guys actually first met at the Met Gala.
25: We did, didn't we?
0: When was that?
12: We sat on one of those fashion tables.
25: Yeah.
12: God, we were so young.
25: We were so young. It was my first Met. And my only Met, actually.
12: My first and only Met, actually. Oh, no, actually, no, I went back another year, I think.
25: Did you?
12: Yeah.
25: You made me feel
13: Stick
25: so comfortable.
12: Did I?
25: Yeah, and you, really loved my dress, which made me feel good.
12: I always
25: good.
12: Love your dresses. I think you look, she's a very stylish
13: really
12: lady,
13: nice
12: this
13: together.
12: One.
0: Did you know you were going to be working together at some point?
12: No.
0: England?
25: It was, 4 years before.
12: Yeah.
25: Yeah.
12: But I was, absolutely thrilled that it was Liv, because I think she's the most fabulous actor.
25: And likewise.
2: Oh, this mutual gosh. Admiration society.
12: I know. You've got to look it up, guys. You've got to start being nice
2: we
12: to
2: are.
12: Each other.
2: Well, it's very British of you, too.
12: Oh, that's true. Actually.
2: Olivia, is it true that your dad just started watching?
25: Yeah. He texted me, 2 weeks ago, being like, oh, it's raining, so I can't play golf. I'm going to try this. And then a picture of the House of the Dragon header.
13: Just season one.
25: Season one. And I was just oh, hope you like it.
2: But it's been out for
0: thanks for the
2: years.
0: Support,
25: I know,
0: Jen.
25: I know. And I was like, what did you think? And he was like, yeah, quite liked it. It was a bit violent.
2: I was like, it was a bit violent.
25: Yeah.
2: Thumbs up.
25: Yeah.
2: It was a bit violent.
25: Yeah.
2: How about, you probably get feedback from time to time from buddies.
12: I do get feedback from baddies, yeah. I mean, actually really clear. Really, really clear. Well, I mean, they loved the first season. They weren't as into the second season, but they're really, really excited by the trailer for the third season. I mean, I get episode by episode, from my mate Bondi.
25: Yeah.
12: Yeah, oh, he's very, very clear about everything.
25: Really?
12: Yeah. I mean, I once did a musical. He came to see it. I played Patrick Bateman in a musical. I said, how was my singing? He said, well, everyone else was better, but, yours was all right, and your acting was really good.
2: Your friends sound like my friends.
12: Yeah, I'm not
13: cheers, but you
12: mate.
13: Need those honest. best
2: you
13: friends,
2: do.
13: Right?
2: You need honest
13: people.
25: I mean,
13: yeah,
25: there's a limit to honesty.
2: That's true.
12: We're very sensitive actors, really.
25: Maybe tell me after I finish the run
2: of the play. Olivia, thank you.
13: Thank you, guys.
11: Can't wait to hear what your dad thinks of season 3.
25: It won't be glowing.
2: He won't start watching it for 2 years.
25: Yeah.
2: House of the Dragon, season 3. It premieres this Sunday on HBO and HBO Max.
11: Thanks for being here, guys.
25: Thank you so much for having us again.
12: Thank you. Right. Pleasure.
11: Well, we've got another very talented couple who's standing by. Olympic gold medalist Sean Johnson East and retired NFL player Andrew East are here sharing a lesson in commitment and how it shaped their lives. And then our summer hot list of problem-solving products, including the bag that leaves the sand at the beach. Third hour of today. We'll be right back.
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0: the series this morning in our series, A Life Lessons, a couple that knows a thing or two about achieving dreams.
1: Indeed they do. Gymnast Shawn Johnson East, he shined during the 2008 Olympics. She brought home 4 medals. And then Andrew East played several seasons in the NFL as a long snapper.
2: Well, now the New York Times bestselling authors are sharing how focus and dedication transform their lives. In their new book, it's called The Courage to Commit, Embrace the Radical Power of Sticking with Something. Shawn and Andrew, good morning. Thanks for being here.
3: Good morning. Thanks for having us.
2: What made you guys decide to write a book about commitment?
3: Well, it worked for us in our professional careers. We kind of fell off that bandwagon when we retired and aimlessly wandered until we went back to the roots that we were taught as professional athletes and learned how to rebuild a life that had purpose and meaning and tame the noise and chaos that we all feel in today's world.
1: Yeah. Yes, indeed.
4: Yeah.
1: What are some of the maybe surprising benefits of sticking with something?
5: It was really fun to unpack that and where we've done it well in life and what we've experienced and where we've done it poorly. And we found that calm, joy, and meaning are some of the gifts that focusing and committing to something can bring.
1: Just those three things. Calm, joy, and meaning.
5: Yeah.
3: Those are the big ones. And calm, we all live in a world of social media. People
1: yes.
3: are more anxious and there's so many noises and voices that I feel like a lot of us get kind of paralyzed by this idea of we don't know what to choose. Mm-hmm. And so we kind of break down the how-to of figuring out what your values are and what really means a lot to you and how to hone in on it.
5: Mm-hmm. And for joy, you know, there's a lot of excitement when you start something new or when you're exploring the variety of life, but there's a lot of joy that comes when you stick with something and see it all the way through. And then meaning, you know, we found this in our marriage and parenting and then in our athletic career as well. There's kind of two ways you can approach it. You can either say, what can this thing give me? Mm-hmm. Or what can I do to serve this thing, and then the first part takes care of itself. And so that's where the meaning comes from.
0: You talk about the joy of starting something new, but after a while that new thing wears off and you may be getting a little bored. How do you find your way back to that when that starts to kick in?
3: We call it the boredom or the monotonous middle, and we have all dealt with it in marriage and in parenting, and those are great real life examples. But we kind of paint this picture of you have to build up an environment and a community and mentors and friends that help keep you accountable. And if you can build your environment around it, you can get through that middle to more depth and meaning than you've ever felt in life.
5: Yeah.
2: To truly commit to something, I feel like you really have to believe in yourself.
5: Yeah.
2: How can you make sure you're doing that?
5: Well, it is a skill. I think committing is a skill. It's a muscle that you have to train and grow. So that's part of it. Just kind of building files of evidence is what we call kind of evidence files. And then also not catastrophizing, yes. kind of just interrupting yes. that cycle of like, oh, shoot, I messed up. And what do I do now? And I can't do this. And maybe I should just move on to the next thing. So it's just not allowing that to take place.
3: If it ever gets too difficult too, we say outsource your voice. So find a friend, find a mentor, a spouse to say, these are the actual true words that should be going through your head.
2: You got this. This
1: is great. Yeah. We should have them on your podcast. That'd be great.
3: We have
2: that. That's going through my head. Reach out to my booker.
3: We will.
2: Shawn and Andrew, thank you so much.
3: Yeah, thank
2: and
3: you.
2: The book, The Courage to Commit, is out now.
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3: Good
2: Melissa,
3: morning.
2: You always have the best products.
3: I'm excited about this one. 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We have amazing products, starting with what I'm wearing.
2: I
11: just realized that. 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
3: So as women, like, we know a summer dress is just an essential. It's easy, one and done. This is great. 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You can accentuate your waist. 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Like, I put heels on, but you could easily do this with a flip-flop and wear this casually. Great vacation outfit. Like, one and done.
11: It's like $60.
3: Yeah. Yeah, a whole outfit for $60.
2: Right, okay. Clear bags, great for concerts,
3: right,
2: and games.
3: So summer, there's a lot of sporting events, outdoor arenas, the World Cup if you're going, concerts. You need a clear bag. And don't be scrambling at the last minute because you get there and then you feel like you can't bring anything inside. 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You have the large, the mini, and the small. They have different colors. They have an adjustable strap, so really comfortable. And it can fit all of your belongings. Like, everything you need will fit nice inside. And then you can take it with you.
11: I've loved the Bombas brand for years. I didn't know they made flip-flops.
3: Well, you didn't, because these are brand new.
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3: So, yeah. So this is a Shop Today favorite brand. We all love Bombas. These are their genuine leather flip-flops. So we can all buy $5 flip-flops. These are so comfortable. 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
2: You don't like the thumb.
3: I know. Some guys can't do the middle, but these happen to be really
2: these
3: soft.
2: They're really comfortable.
3: They're really comfortable. They have a built-in heel support. Like, these are the type of flip-flops you can wear all day and be really comfortable in them.
11: How much are they?
3: These are great. Yeah, these are great. And we love Bombas. Bombas is like, they give back so much to the community.
11: Yes.
3: Like, they're really a great brand. And these are an incredible just launched product. So I would grab these.
11: Awesome. The beach and sand is
3: everywhere.
11: Problem.
2: Yeah, what
3: okay,
2: is this?
3: Okay, so this is so cool. So I hate when sand tracks everywhere from the beach, especially, it's so annoying. And especially if you have kids, it gets everywhere. So this is a little microfiber bag that has a powder inside that acts as a nice light scent.
2: Because they say using powder actually gets the
3: sand
2: off.
3: It doesn't matter if the sand is wet or dry on your skin. You just rub it. I think we have B-roll there. Yeah, like, it comes right off. You can also use it on your beach towels, beach chairs, beach umbrellas, coolers.
11: It works.
3: It's reusable.
2: Great, you can
3: leave it
2: wing.
3: In your bag. One of our producers said she found hers in her bag from last summer, and it's perfectly fine. It works really well, nice and small.
11: Mm-hmm. What about if, like, the kid comes in and they're still a little
3: wet? It doesn't matter if it's wet. It comes off if it's wet, too.
2: Yeah,
3: it works so well.
0: How about
3: cleaning
0: your goggles from fogging up?
3: So this is really cool. If you wear sunglasses, prescription glasses, or goggles, this is cool. So instead of getting them from fogging up, this is an invisible barrier that you spray on, and it basically prevents it from fogging. It works so well. So if you're doing any outdoor sporting, if you're doing swimming with goggles, even if you're just, like, working inside in the AC and you go outside and it's hot and humid, you know your glasses fog up, this will prevent that. This is under $10, and a little goes a long way. This is great.
2: That's awesome.
3: Yeah. Especially for kids. Yeah.
0: Now here's a chair that solves a problem.
3: So this is so cool. So this is from Target. There are 3-in-1 beach chairs. So what's really cool is that it obviously opens and it has an adjustable foot and headrest. But if you see over here, and I think we have B-roll too, it actually has a hole for your face. So if you want to lie on your stomach and still read or check your phone.
11: Are you kidding me?
3: It's like a massage chair, right? It's so good. It's lightweight. It has straps on the back so you can carry it like a backpack. And this is on sale right now for over 50% off.
11: That's genius.
3: 52%. Right. 52% off right now. So take advantage. We all need new beach
2: chairs.
3: That's
2: really great.
3: Yeah.
2: Melissa,
3: thank
2: you so much.
3: Thank you, guys.
2: And you can shop our summer problem solvers by scanning the QR code at the bottom of your screen or heading to today.com/shop.
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0: Spoiler alert, Father's Day is this weekend. And this morning on Today Food, we are going to be cooking up a great meal for Dad. And who better to show us how than the iconic father-son duo, Chef Jean-Georges and Cedric Van Richten. They are making a grilled chicken dish with creamed corn and a chocolate pudding dessert.
11: Wow.
0: Welcome. This is the first time the two of you have been on the show together.
19: First time together on... There's only one restaurant that we cook together. It's Perry Street in the West Village.
11: Yes.
0: Oh, this is
11: my
0: cool. gosh. Well,
3: so
0: happy
3: great.
0: Father's Day.
19: Thank you. Thank you
3: so much.
0: So let's get started.
3: Yeah.
0: We're starting off with a little chicken.
20: So this is actually at Perry Street in the West Village. This is our staple dish there. We fry it. This time we're going to grill it.
3: Okay.
20: But it's served with seasonal vegetable. And right now, corn is really getting sweet, so it's pretty awesome. So here we have chicken thighs.
3: Okay.
20: Here I have some garlic, onion powder, a little... cayenne as well. We're going to season
3: simple
20: it.
3: Simple seasoning.
20: Yeah, a little seasoning. And it's good to leave it
19: make
20: sort
19: it
20: of
19: spicy,
20: like overnight.
19: Cedric. Make it spicy.
20: Okay, more red then. More red. Then we're going to put a little salt.
3: Okay.
20: You see my pan is smoking a little bit next to me, which is great. We're going to add a little bit of oil, neutral oil.
3: What
20: avocado.
3: Is
20: this is avocado oil, actually. A little bit of oil. Voila.
3: Pan.
20: And then I'm going to start skin side down, just like that. Mm-hmm. And again, it's good to have it marinate overnight so you get more of the flavor inside of it. Voila. So we're going to have the skin nice and grilled, crispy. Mm. Flip it over. It's going to take about 8 to 10 minutes.
19: Mm-hmm.
20: And we're going to serve that with some corn.
19: Cream corn. So corn, a little cream. If you don't want
3: a
19: little cream.
0: It's called cream corn.
19: If you don't like cream, you can use oat milk. You can use almond milk.
3: Mm-hmm.
19: You know, there's so many different milks those days. We season it with a little salt. I'm adding a little bit of a cornstarch slurry. We're thicken it up.
0: Mm-hmm.
19: Nutmeg.
0: A little fresh nutmeg.
19: Fresh nutmeg. We grate it. You can buy the powder one.
0: Mm-hmm.
19: And this is going to be simmering for a little bit.
3: It seems so easy to make.
11: Easy. By the way, that's delicious. I just sampled it.
19: But then the best part of the dish is a hot habanero sauce.
0: Oh.
3: So how spicy is that?
19: It's got some spicy. You can smell it.
11: It's got a little kit.
19: But, you know, I suggest if you don't want to do that fermented sauce,
11: you can actually
19: use Tabasco or any hot sauce. Add a little butter to it. Only you have a butter sauce.
3: Wow.
19: So this is cooking together.
3: Okay.
19: The chicken is cooking. Cedric is doing the chocolate pudding.
3: It's so fancy, but I can't believe how easy that is.
20: Yeah, I mean, and then you put the cream corn on the bottom. We have the grilled chicken on top of it.
19: Yes.
20: We're putting a little bit of cilantro.
3: Mm.
20: Squeeze a lime.
19: A lime, exactly.
20: And, of course, you got to have the
19: hot sauce. Here we are.
3: Oh, my
19: hot sauce.
11: Oh, that is so good.
19: Put the lime, the sweet corn, the whole dish together.
3: And it's just the right... A little more hot sauce. Okay. It's just the right amount of kick.
19: Yep.
0: Now for dessert.
20: And now dessert. This is another dessert that we serve since day one at Perry Street.
19: Most popular.
20: It's the chocolate pudding. Mm. So inside of here, it's one pot type of deal. We have heavy cream, cocoa powder, cornstarch in it, sugar, low vanilla. You want to bring all of that to a boil.
3: Mm-hmm.
20: We have 70% chocolate here that we just put inside of here.
19: You try this.
20: Melt it. And all we have to do is bring it to a simmer.
3: Thank you.
20: Pour it into
19: Thicken
20: a cup. It gets all thick like this and a little jiggly. Now,
3: what makes it thicken up?
20: The cornstarch.
19: The cornstarch.
3: Oh,
19: the chocolate as well, thickening up. So a little whipped cream. And I'm adding all the berries on top.
3: Mm.
20: And those are all berries we got from the market and Union Square. It's
11: this morning,
20: really
11: Jerry. This morning.
20: It's gorgeous right now. Mm.
3: I know. I saw a big box of berries walking this morning.
20: Yes.
3: It's as fresh as it
19: Could
3: gets.
19: Can I get a little flour to put on top?
20: Absolutely. Let me get it.
3: Oh, yeah.
20: There we go.
11: I mean, this is fantastic. What are you guys planning for Father's Day, by the way?
19: Mm. He's going to be grilling. And I'll be doing the vegetables.
20: He's going to be doing the corn, I guess.
0: That's right. And Cedric, your son is here.
20: Yes, one of my son is here.
0: Three generations.
19: Here we are.
3: I love that.
2: And you have three sons, right?
20: I have three boys, yes.
2: Yeah. Wow.
5: Fantastic.
20: Hopefully one of them will be cooking, you know.
2: You're working on it. So,
20: exactly.
19: Well, I mean, usually the grandkids are all helping, so it's a wonderful
0: get-together.
19: How do you like the hot sauce?
0: This is fantastic.
2: It's delicious. Just the right, Everything is so good.
0: Happy Father's Day.
2: Happy Father's Day.
19: Thank you.
0: And for these recipes and more, head to today.com/food. 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
2: Before we go, it's Thursday, which means my new podcast episode is out, The Parent Chat. 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You know him from The Office. We talked about making friends as adults. Our families have become good friends. We travel together. 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
25: People that watch the Today Show aren't just watching a show. They're people that are in the family. They're in our family.
26: They're allowing us into their homes every morning.
25: When we go out there and we get to meet people and they say, I love you, you feel like family. I always say, we feel like your family too. That's how we feel.
26: And they're so excited to be there. We get excited. We feed off that energy.
25: They're the reason we get up in the morning. It's the excitement of being part of something that's bigger than you.
27: Every day.
25: We are adding to the star power in our studio.
27: The biggest names.
25: Movie. What can you tell us about it?
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28: This is going well.
25: It is, isn't it?
27: Everything and everyone you're talking about. Only on Today.
29: Yeah, we got it. Yeah, we're shining today.
30: From the heart of New York City. It's Today with Jenna and Chanel.
29: We got it. Yeah, we're shining today.
30: With today's guests, Tony Winner, Joshua Henry.

0: strong sense of smell. Everybody's like, do you smell that? Do you smell that? I don't smell it.
1: It's cold and it smells odd, but here we are.
0: Yay!
1: With you all today.
0: Yeah.
1: I forgot. Okay. I want to hear about something, but first I have to tell you something I meant to tell you earlier and I forgot to tell you.
0: What?
1: I did the weirdest thing last night.
0: What'd you do?
1: Do you want to know?
0: Yes.
1: Okay, so last night I was visiting a town where I used to own a home.
0: Okay.
1: And I think kind of inspired by you because we were talking about moving.
0: Mm-hmm.
1: And in this town, we were like, God, we love this house. And we were reminiscing and we had gone to dinner with my girls and some friends. And I was headed home and I said to Henry, be home in 5. So he was like waiting up for us.
0: Okay.
1: Mila goes, let's drive past our house. Let's drive past our old house. And I said, okay, let's do it. We drove past the house, and right when we got there, somebody in the window waved.
0: Okay.
1: So then you have to choose one of two options.
0: You got to pull
1: over. Are you the creepy person?
0: Yes.
1: So I pulled over. Mila and Puppy were hiding. They were like, what are you doing, creeper? Don't stop.
0: No, you stopped. Did you stop?
1: I got out with the girls, and they're redoing it, and we walked through our old
0: house. Did they let you in?
1: Yes. We walked through our old house that we lived in for a long time and I brought both Poppy and Hal home from the hospital there.
0: Oh, I love that.
1: And we looked at it and I was like, girls, do you remember this? Do you remember
0: that? They don't remember any of it, do they? Do they remember?
1: And the woman offered me a glass of rosé. She was so nice.
0: Oh, I love that.
1: And it was like, it was just really weird to reminisce. And I just would recommend it.
0: That's cool.
1: If you ever have the chance to go back to like where some of your fondest memories were made.
0: You know what? A lot of people watching, perhaps maybe you've moved to a different place to go revisit your childhood home.
1: Yes.
0: I've done that in Wichita.
1: It's so fun.
0: Oh, yeah. The place where we used to live across the street, it used to just be wheat. I used to stare out of the window and it would just be like wheat for days. And now it's like
1: a subdivision.
0: Yes.
1: Same. My mom went by ours and it was torn down.
0: Oh, no.
1: I know. Sad. Anyway.
0: You did that.
1: Do it. It was really fun. But also Henry was like, where are you? You said you were 5 minutes out.
0: You're like, we're with the Joneses. Who's that?
1: In my old home.
0: That's really,
1: really fun.
0: And okay. You know what? They probably thought it was a treat that, you know, JBH stopped by.
1: It was really fun.
0: That's cool.
1: You should do it. And they were so lovely.
0: I love that.
1: Now, for you,
0: yeah.
1: While I was doing that, it turns out, and that's why I wasn't on social media.
0: Oh, my God.
1: It turns out you were doing something a little less inspiring.
0: You know, I'm a people pleaser, and so I don't like to complain. I don't like to tell you guys if something is, I just don't like that. But in this case,
1: I was so frustrated
0: because I just feel like,
1: you have to tell us what happened.
0: I was trying to change my flight. You know, I got stuck in Chicago this weekend and the twins stayed there. So I need them to come home. So I never post, but after 56 minutes of being on hold, I was so frustrated. And it's 1-800-433-7300, so if you fly, you know which airline. But I didn't post the airline.
1: That was sort of a subtle.
0: Well, because if you're the airline, you know it's you. And I was on hold, and 56 minutes was when I lost my patience by posting.
1: 56 minutes.
0: It took an hour and 14 minutes for someone to answer the phone.
1: I don't know what to say.
0: And then when she, and you know, you have it on hold, and so don't get me
1: wrong.
0: Did
1: you actually meet a person?

0: And then I think, and it's like the music changes over. And
1: you're like, oh, hello?
0: Hello? And I'm like, oh. And it's never anybody.
1: Yeah, I heard that tape or whatever it is, like 80 rounds.
0: Wait, now, just to play devil's advocate, could you have pushed the button, like, call me back when it's time?
1: I don't trust it.
0: You don't?
1: Well, you don't want to miss it. You just.
0: I know.
1: And I needed to change the ticket. And then, I'm not going to go into it, but I couldn't even be helped.
0: Why?
1: I don't want to. I feel like when they cancel your flight, and you have a credit, that you should be able to use the credit for the new thing. But no, you can only use the credit on a new flight. So I waited for an hour and 60 minutes
0: just
1: for you to
0: tell me. Told it won't work.
1: Yes. So I had to buy a new flight.
0: Oh, Chanel.
1: Okay, that's all. But again, I won't say who 1-800-433-7300 is.
0: That you have it memorized.
1: Because I travel all the time.
0: Well, so do I, but I don't have any of those numbers.
1: Really?
0: Memorized. No, honey. No. I mean, I can go to Google and push call. I don't even have, like, anybody's.
1: Yeah, no, I have them all. I travel that much.
0: You have all? I know, but so do I.
1: I don't have them memorized. It's weird. It's just weird.
0: All
1: whatever.
0: Right.
1: Sorry.
0: Should we talk about Olivia Wilde?
1: Okay, she's making headlines this morning. She sat down with Alex Cooper for this week's Call Her Daddy podcast. They had this unfiltered conversation. This is interesting about motherhood and double standards. Take a listen and then we'll chat.
2: Motherhood means no more sexual being for you, young lady. That part of you is over now. And there is this puritanical basis to that, which is like, you are no longer capable of desire. You don't deserve it. You have served your purpose. And now if I see you without your baby and you are like enjoying yourself as an individual woman, I see that as a betrayal of this covenant. If we see a man alone with a baby, we think that's hot. When we see a woman with a baby, it's not like, oh yeah, sexy. Look at that. Look what she can do.
3: It's like, she's done.
2: She's done.
1: She's not wrong.
0: No, I know.
1: She's not wrong. I just thought about that. Like if a guy's walking and let's say, don't let him be in one of those little carrier things. And you're like, oh,
0: I know,
1: you know,
0: but also I think what she's saying about women who are dating, you know, later in life is so true. I mean, and just really about the shame that comes with motherhood.
1: Yeah. It's like you're cooked.
0: Yeah. And like,
1: you're not attractive.
0: There's so much judgment. And interestingly, a lot of the times it's from other women.
1: Other women.
0: But remember when I was on here and I was like, you know, I said, I was talking about how I'd been traveling so much. Mm-hmm. And I was like, I really need some time with some of my kids. Like, some people were really lovely about it. But then I posted pictures from a trip way before.
1: Yes.
0: And people were like, you liar about hanging out with your daughter.
1: What?
0: How dare, you know what? And I'm like, wait, can't both things be true?
1: Absolutely.
0: That I need to spend time with my husband and I'd like to spend time with my friends.
1: Absolutely.
0: And I want to be a good mother. Do you know what I mean around that?
1: Yes, it's called living. And that mom shaming stuff. I feel like I thought it was getting better. I'm hoping that it's getting better. Yeah, I wrote a whole book about it because I'm like, because I feel very passionate about the fact that four things can be true. You can chase your dreams.
0: Yeah.
1: You can feel hot and sexy and you can be an awesome mom.
0: Yes.
1: Yes.
0: Thank you guys.
1: No, they were in the conversation.
0: Yeah. No, so it's true. It's interesting that women have to be sort of one thing at all times.
1: I think that's
0: when
1: what she was
0: really
1: trying to say.
0: None of us, you know, if you looked at our lives, even last night, you were changing your kids' flights. You were talking to your kids. You were getting food. You were doing this. You were getting trash cans. Like, I just
1: literally
0: know all the things you were doing just because we talk.
1: Yeah.
0: And probably working and doing this. It's like in our real lives, we have to be a million things for a million people. Mm-hmm. But then when we are, we're criticized for it. It's like, we can't win, man.
1: That is so, I'm sorry. She's so right. You're so right. And I think that's what Olivia was just talking about. So we hear you, Olivia. We agree.
0: And mothers are sexy, as you said.
1: You're so hot.
0: All right. Up next to Broadway powerhouse, Joshua Henry's here.
1: I'm excited about this one. The Tony winning actor and singer is having quite the year. And he'll join us right after this.
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0: Shall we talk about Joshua Henry for a moment? He is having a moment. The Broadway powerhouse kicked off this year's Met Gala with a live performance on the iconic staircase. I was right there to your left. That brought down the house.
1: I mean, your talent knows no bounds. Right now, Joshua is also starring on Broadway as Cole House Walker Jr. in the revival of Ragtime, a performance that just earned him his very first Tony Award. Let's take a look at him in the recording booth.
2: Sarah, it's more than promises. Sarah, it must be true. Our country that lets a man like me own a car, raise a child.

0: want more. Yes. We're both just like enraptured by the two of you in a booth. Like, I can't even imagine what it's like on that stage night after night.
1: Thank you.
0: Just won your first Tony.
1: Yeah.
0: That moment must have been amazing.
1: It was, thanks for having me. It was a wild moment, but it was also really peaceful, oddly. I still remember walking onto the stage after Darren Criss was like, Joshua Henry. And, you know, it's like 8 steps to the stage. And as I got up there, it's one of those movie moments where everything just went, everything just went like in slow motion. But I'm really proud of the speech. I got to thank my incredible wife. Thank God. Thank all the artists who helped me get to this moment, and my sons.
0: How old are they now?
1: My sons are 8 and my littlest twins are 5.
2: Yeah. 8 and 5. You know, it's interesting. You know, we're going to talk about it in a bit, but I know how hard you work. I know how much you grind. What do you think, or what do you hope they learned from this accomplishment, and that they will in years to come?
1: I hope that my boys, and I'm really intentionally said them by name because I just want them to know that even in daddy's biggest, shiniest moment, remember what got you there. Remember that it's how you fall down and get back up again, and remember that it's the practice you do when no one's looking. I hope that they take that away as I'm holding this shiny thing and 6,000 people are standing up and giving me praise. Never forget how you got where you are.
0: Let's talk about how you got here to this moment. What were you like? I mean, your voice, when I was little, I wanted to be somebody like you.
2: Oh, that's right. Oh, she wanted to
0: I tried out for Les Mis, but never received.
1: You and me both.
0: You did?
1: Yeah, didn't work out.
0: Which is so crazy, because I was thinking, like, you'd be a perfect Jean Valjean.
1: Well, I appreciate that.
0: You're so talented. You're so, so talented. Did you always have this dream?
1: No. I didn't get this dream until I was around 18, when I met Birgit Fioravanti, my voice teacher that I talked about, who talked to me after I did a production of The Music Man in high school and was like, you can do this for a living. I grew up playing music, grew up in church playing piano, bass, drums, and started singing. But I went to the University of Miami, started studying there.
0: Wow.
1: And then got to New York in 2006 and just started grinding. So this moment is 20 years in the making. But I've been doing it. You know what I mean? Like, the shiny thing is icing on the cake, but
2: it's an effort of your work. So Ragtime, I know it received 4 Tonys. We heard the first show after that win was pretty electric. What? Tell me about it.
1: This was wild. I mean, you would have thought it was like a Silk Sonic concert. Anderson .Paak and Bruno Mars. We came out of the stage, that first opening number, and the audience went wild. And matter of fact, like, the first line that I say, I'm supposed to say this thing about, basically, I forgot my line.
2: Okay.
1: I forgot my line, and I was like, you know what? And I was like,
0: Oh,
1: and I was
0: my gosh.
1: Like, Cole Hiles Walker Jr., I'll just give you what's important.
2: That's funny. That's
1: but,
2: good.
1: Yeah, the love was just out of control. It was amazing.
0: Everybody has been raving about this show and your performance. Will you tell people what Ragtime is about?
1: Ragtime is an incredible story of, at the turn of the century, a black family from Harlem, a Jewish immigrant family, and an upper-class white family around New York at the turn of the century. And they're wrestling with what it means to live the American dream in all of its beauty and its complications. And to the incredible backdrop of an amazing score by Aarons and Flaherty with a 28-piece orchestra at the Vivian Beaumont till August 16th. So y'all better come on.
2: Yes. Listen, I told him my daughter listens to it.
0: You don't think it's going to go long? We need to go longer.
2: We need more time.
1: Look, you need to. Okay, well, in what the time we have right now, you better get your behind.
0: Just in case. Never know. Nothing's promised.
2: I'm coming. Well, Joshua is sticking around, by the way. He brought his guitar for a pop culture sing-along. That's right after this.
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0: Ooh, can I download that on Spotify?
1: Seriously.
2: Can you imagine being as talented as
0: we
2: Joshua?
0: We wouldn't stop singing.
2: Henry? No, yeah, I would be annoyed with me. He's improvising a song right there in that moment after winning a Tony Award for a starring role in Ragtime on Broadway.
0: Well, no surprise that video went viral. Have you always been really good at improv? Probably.
3: I love it. I mean, it's just the spur of the moment. It feels good.
0: Okay. Yeah.
2: Well, you brought your guitar. You like improv.
0: Ask and you shall receive.
2: So we are going to see if you can improvise some songs based on recent pop culture stories in a game we call
0: Pop Culture Sing. All right, so here's the thing. We're going to hold up cards with people we haven't even seen them in moments in pop culture, and you're going to freestyle. We're just going to keep them going.
3: Okay.
2: You ready?
3: Right. We're going to start here.
2: Okay, first up, we're going to start here.
3: I told y'all we was gonna survive. Everybody say Knicks in five.
0: Hey.
3: Ragtime, if you got a dream, you know what we mean.
0: Ooh.
3: Taylor and Travis shaking it off together. Toy Story 5, I hope my kids can see it in theater soon.
0: Hey.
3: 11 years, blood, sweat, and tears. I love Hamilton. It's been 11 years.

0: play with it. Whatever comes out.
1: We just play with it. Okay. And before you go, you have two things that we want to talk about.
2: Yeah.
1: A new album, and you have written a show that is going to be coming to New York soon. So first, tell us
2: about
1: your new music.
2: So my new album is called Joshua Henry Live at Lincoln Center. If you like funky, soulful covers, acoustic covers of songs from Hamilton, The King and I, Waitress. It shows that songs that mean a lot to me, but I do it in a funky, soulful way. And I'm so excited about a musical that I've written with my good friend Julia Harriman called The Conversation. It's like a fun, sexy, heartfelt dive into what it takes to make long-term relationships thrive. Mm. Pop, soul, R&B was my first love. Mm-hmm. If you know, you know. and that's what this musical is. Directed by Kenny Leon, who's incredible, with an amazing book by Nick Green. We're playing at the Astor Place Theater starting this fall. So you can go to theconversationmusical.com to sign up for advance tickets.
3: Okay.
2: But it's going to be like a complete remix to Ragtime, so get ready.
1: How rare is that? That's great. And we're going to come see Ragtime, too.
3: 100%.
1: Before August 16th.
3: Yes, and again, Ragtime at the Vivian Beaumont Theater through August 16th, and his album is out right now.
1: And we can't wait for The Conversation. Thank you, Joshua. Coming up next, so we are celebrating Father's Day with Marcus Samuelson. And look, that's Marcus's son.
3: Aww.
1: They are whipping up a tasty dish inspired by the World Cup right after this.
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1: The World Cup is underway, and we are bringing you some global flavors to your table, right?
9: Yes, so we have table.
3: I love it. We have Chef Marcus Samuelson of Red Rooster Harlem making his favorite Brazilian dish in honor of Father's Day, and he brought along his rock star son. Tell everybody your name.
10: Zion Mandela.
6: Hey. Stop it.
10: Okay, we're going to start
3: Dad, let me say my name.
10: We're going to start cooking right
3: here. Scan the QR code, by the way.
6: Hey, my name is Zion Samuelson, and I'm 9 years old.
1: Thank you,
10: Zion. And we're going to start cooking, Zion.
1: Zion, we love you.
3: Yeah.
10: All right.
3: Yeah.
10: Okay.
3: Just so you know, as parents, we so know this.
1: We feel
3: this.
6: I know.
10: We're cooking. So, Zion, what are we cooking today? We're cooking grilled.
6: Pork of tenderloin with grilled some mango chili sauce.
10: Yes.
1: Can I ask you a question? Is your dad your favorite chef?
6: Yeah.
10: Yeah. So anyway, so we're going to glaze this with a little bit of honey that we got here.
6: Hey.
10: And then we're going to marinate. Yeah, it is. Can you pour in the orange juice?
1: Careful. Yeah,
10: you pour in the
1: good job, Zion. You
3: what, you put orange juice in?
10: Orange juice, yes. That's how we're going to tenderize it.
1: Why do you put orange juice in, Zion?
3: He's like, I don't know, ask that.
6: Because it can tenderize it.
10: Yes, exactly.
6: But in 3 minutes, can't do it in 3 minutes.
10: No, overnight, you want to tenderize it. And pork and sweetness is always good together. So we're going to put this together. Zion, you have the oil here. You're going to, come on.
1: What are you doing for your dad for Father's Day? Anything cool, Zion?
10: He's cooking duck. That's what he cooked last time.
3: Oh, really?
10: So. Zion, no signs, no none of that stuff.
1: No, we like him.
3: Happy Father's Day, Marcus.
1: Yeah, seriously.
3: So wait, are you putting it on the grill?
10: And then I'm going to glaze it with my beautiful honey glaze.
3: Okay.
10: And then we also have this mango, grilled mango we got over here.
3: Let's try it. Wait, how long did you say you put the orange, you do the marinade?
10: Overnight would be the best.
3: Okay.
10: And then we're just going to slice this up like this.
3: Okay.
10: Zion, you're in charge of the glaze, right? Look at this. I'm slicing this up.
3: You know what?
1: And what's in the glaze? Did we say?
10: Yes.
3: Oh, my goodness.
10: Soy.
3: Wait, try this.
10: It's honey.
6: And chili.
10: And soy and chilies.
3: Oh, my gosh.
6: And garlic paste.
1: Is it good? And garlic paste.
3: Yes. I would put this glaze on all sorts of things.
10: On everything.
3: Yeah.
10: Look at that.
3: Oh,
10: look
3: my
10: at that.
3: Goodness.
10: Sign, I thought you would garnish it. What happened with you?
3: He's done.
10: He's just eating.
1: John, what happened with you?
10: He's got mango. He's just eating. He's having fun.
3: You know what I like? You always have like yummy little sides and dressings and you know what I mean?
1: Yeah, and I like the idea of a grilled mango.
10: What an amazing spring it's been, right? We're going from the Knicks to the World Cup. And it's just for me and Zion has just been like, been inspired by the World Cup.
3: Yeah.
10: Cooking different dishes. This is really inspired by Brazil.
3: Oh, my God.
10: Right?
6: Brazil.
10: And how America started, right, was absolutely amazing. And Sweden, my whole, our whole.
3: I was just about
10: Sweden
3: to say.
10: Sweden did well, too.
3: Oh, my goodness.
10: So me and Vine, we're rocking both our countries, Ethiopia.
1: Who were you going for? Who were you voting for in the World Cup?
6: Sweden. Mm-hmm. Sweden and the States.
10: Yeah, of course.
3: There you go. Woo! Wait, can I ask you what's in this? This is delicious.
10: Aioli. So this is a little bit of garlic. Because I have garlic mayo, right, that works on everything. And that's the thing with these dishes, right?
3: Yeah.
10: This glaze goes on everything. Grilled fruit summertime goes on everything. Aioli goes on everything. So I think like for your summer cooking, for your summer grilling.
1: Keep it simple.
10: Keep it simple and delicious.
1: But you know what else? I always think of grilling peaches. I've never grilled a mango. It's
3: grilled
1: amazing.
3: Mango. Delicious.
10: So good. Because also, mango is both tart and sweet at the same time. Mm-hmm. So that's perfect with this pork. Zion, you're eating so much.
3: You know why? Because it's good.
1: Yeah. Zion does what we do.
10: Exactly.
1: We
10: do.
1: Zion, absolutely. You want to tell your dad happy...
6: Happy Father's Day!
3: You know what?
1: What do you love most about your dad?
6: Cooking!
3: There you go.
1: Love to cook with.
3: Honestly, this is what it's all about. This is why we do what we do.
1: I know, exactly. Well, we love you, Marcus. Happy Father's Day.
10: Happy Father's Day.
1: Nobody loves you as much as this little guy.
10: Thank you,
1: okay, for these recipes, y'all, head to today.com/food.
3: All right. Up next, the father and son who are melting hearts across social media with their love and those looks after this.
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3: Father's Day is Sunday, and you're about to meet one dad who social media just can't get enough of.
1: Yeah, when viral duo Ducky and Dada began posting their fits, we just heard him say Dada, fits of the day, the likes and comments started mounting. Look, he's looking at himself, but beyond the looks, they share a love that's worth celebrating.
9: Did you know I prayed for you?
1: Mm-hmm. For Darren Graham, fatherhood is a gift.
11: Ducky is an angel. I have had many gifts in my life, and I feel like this was one of the biggest gifts.
12: Am I going to be a best friend forever?
11: Mm-hmm. Yeah. I have wanted to be a dad for the longest time. I have always known that I wanted to heal that missing part of me.
1: Growing up, Darren navigated childhood without his father present.
11: I watched everyone growing up have a personal, close relationship with their father figures. I did not have that. I missed, like, the activity aspects. I missed the showing up portions. I think for me, just being able to talk to someone that I can see myself in, I learned to ride a bike by myself. I would have loved to do that with my dad. I learned to swim on my own, and I would have really loved those moments to share that with my dad.
1: But being raised by a strong mother let Darren know that single parenthood could also be beautiful.
11: I grew up with a resilient woman who did the best that she could with what she had. And still to this day, she dropped dinner off for us last night. She took the train down. That's the kind of village that I came from and still am a part of.
1: Darren always knew he wanted to give that same love to a baby one day.
11: In 2018, I hit a point in my therapy. There were like a lot of conversations around fatherhood. And we finally reached a point and she was just like, what does parenthood mean to you now? Like, do you want to be a dad? And I remembered saying yes for the first time.
1: Darren began looking into adoption. And 4 years later, Darren got the call.
11: I got to that hospital. They were like, yeah, well, he's actually 2 pounds. So I was like, okay, can I meet him? He hadn't smiled at anyone. And when I walked in, which is the picture right on that wall, the first thing I did was put his feet in my hand and he smiled. And I was like, this is it. I think for me, the only thing that I was afraid is that everyone was going to walk away from him. And I said, I could not leave him. I couldn't leave him. I was like, this is not going to be okay.
9: What's today?
12: My birthday.
9: Your birthday. So
1: now 4, Ducky is not only his dad's bestie, but also his stylish counterpart. I guess you wonder where I've been. Their outfit of the day reels hit thousands of likes and comments. But don't be fooled by the polished posts.
11: We are messy. We are chaotic. Maybe sometimes we miss breakfast. Sometimes he doesn't want to take a bath and I force him to. He has lots of meltdowns. We are just like every other father and son.
1: A bond that continues to heal young Darren.
11: I just feel like Ducky just gave me an additional like 40 years or 50 years of my lifespan. Because literally slowed down.
13: Come here. It's so beautiful.
11: He's also taught me about like choosing less than more, which is beautiful. I now have such a tighter circle of like caring and sweet and consistent people that would love us extraordinarily instead of ordinary. We are exactly where we're supposed to be.
1: Okay. We are so happy.
3: Hi.
1: Because Darren and Ducky Graham are here with us right now. I was just saying to you, you know, we've had kids be here with us. It's kind of a wild environment, but you are a beautiful father.
11: Oh, thank
1: like,
11: you.
1: Like, I can just see by the way you looked into his eyes and
11: thank
1: held
11: you.
1: Him close.
11: Yeah.
1: What has Ducky given you?
11: He's given me reassurance. Nice. He's given me a fresh perspective on life and actually regained my purpose. Mm-hmm. I felt for a very long time there was just a lot of just kind of like winging it day by day.
3: Yeah.
11: And now we just get to create this whole new chapter in this journey.
3: Mm.
11: And he's reminding me to slow down.
1: Yeah. Mm.
11: Slow down, have fun, just live in the moment. Be a kid again.
3: Absolutely. Yes. You talked a lot about your mom there. What did she do right?
11: She remained consistent. She did with the bit that she had. We come from a very tiny island where money was not a thing. The resources that we had were definitely the village.
1: Oh, he's pointing to himself, I think.
3: You want to go? He's probably going to go touch the
1: monitor. Do you want to go see the monitor, Ducky?
11: You want to go? Yeah.
3: Okay, no.
1: Okay,
3: no.
1: It's okay. It's okay.
11: Okay.
3: Yeah.
1: So you didn't have much, but love, I see.
11: Love. Lots of consistent reassurance. Lots of hugs and kisses. And I think that's the richness in everything. Like, she was just consistent with that.
3: Yeah. Well, you were all over social media. This child has some Prada sneakers, y'all. I'm over here. I can't even take it. But you guys have a whole following. They call themselves the Disco Ducks.
11: Disco Ducks.
3: How fantastic is that?
11: Yes. Those are his aunties.
3: Oh, I
11: the
3: love
11: aunties
3: that.
11: Aunties and uncles and cousins.
1: And do you feel like, you know, you, as we said in the piece, you've chosen to be a dad on your own, but you really have so many people that seem to be holding your hand, even if it's metaphorically.
11: 100%. I could not have done this without a village. The village showed up. Are you looking at the monitor?
1: Yeah, I think he thinks it's fun to see himself on TV.
11: The village just showed up in such a beautiful way. I had friends that would come over and let me shower
14: when he was first brought home would let me sleep.
1: There you are, Jackie.
3: You know what? There are so many people who follow you who I think probably are inspired by the fact that, you know what, they've kind of wanted to do it too.
10: Yeah.
3: And you've shown them that it is possible. Mm. So we have a little surprise for you. A few of your followers have a message for you.
10: Oh, no.
3: Take a look.
15: Darren, you are such a light to all of us followers and supporters of you. The way that you love Ducky and the beautiful family that you all have created, and you two are so, so deserving of each other. And I hope you have an amazing Father's Day.
16: Know that you're doing an amazing job and you are inspiring us all with the love that you have for Ducky.
17: Darren, how fortunate we are to get a glimpse into your parenthood journey. You wear a fatherhood well, friend, and rather stylishly, might I add. Happy Father's Day.
1: Ducky, that's so sweet. No, it must feel like...
10: Oh, my God.
1: There you are, Ducky, right there. It must feel super meaningful to know that you're not alone in all this. For anybody that's thinking about doing what you've done, being brave and starting this life for yourself, what would you say?
14: Just do it. Act on fear. I was very afraid. Oh, God. Just do it. It's not scary. Yeah. It's actually very peaceful. Mm. It's a beautiful journey. don't wait for the next person to solidify that dream for you. Just... actually act on it.
1: Well, Ducky, do you want a little present?
14: Do you want a present?
1: We've got a little present for you, Ducky. Oh, Ducky, that's for you.
14: What do you say?
1: Do you like him?
14: What do you say? What's his sound?
1: He says, I think he's... Is he scared?
14: Say thank you.
18: No, he's not.
1: He likes him. Do you like him, Ducky?
18: Of course he does.
14: Do you like him?
1: Kind of. Mixed reviews. Maybe mixed reviews so there, but there are no mixed reviews when it comes to your devotion. So happy Father's Day.
14: Thank you so
1: much. The true meaning of unconditional
18: love. Ducky's ready to go to the playground.
14: Ducky's like
1: live TV isn't for me. Coming up next, y'all, we're flipped through the pages of The Children with my latest book club author, Melissa Albert, right after this.
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0: Now to this month's Read with Jenna novel, The Children by Melissa Albert.
1: It is a book that will take you back to those childhood memories that can shape the rest of your life. And we are going to chat with Melissa in just a moment. But first, a look inside the pages.
2: Guinevere Sharp's childhood is split in two. In one, she and her older brother live in the shadows of her family's isolated farmhouse. In the other, she stars in her mother's fantasy book series, her days filled with magical adventures.
1: Until one harrowing night changes everything.
2: Now, an adult riding the coattails of her late mother's fame, Gwen is caught off guard when her estranged brother resurfaces, forcing her to reckon with secrets she buried long ago. Melissa Albert's book, The Children, explores the childhood memories that make us who we are and the magic that's often left behind.
1: Melissa, we are so happy you're here. I loved this book so much, which I've told you a million times.
3: So much. I don't get tired of hearing
1: it. I know that it was inspired by actually reading to your child. How so?
3: Yes. So my son is 8 years old, and discovering now the books that I loved as a child with him have given me, it's given me such new context. Yeah. The books are both kind of darker and more melancholy than I remember, and also more magical to kind of see it not just through my own eyes, but through his. And it was that kind of doubling experience that led me to want to write this book.
0: And explain how it's set up. I understand it has a dual timeline. So one of his childhood and then the other present day, New York City. Tell us about how her childhood influenced her present day.
3: Yeah, so the children are the estranged adult children of this legendary fantasy novelist who kind of wrote them in as the hero and heroine of her children's series. And 20 years later, they have lost both parents. They each have a very different relationship to the series that kind of made them famous. And they are utterly estranged. So it kind of shapes her life in a way that, for me, was inspired by my thinking about the real children behind books like the Winnie the Pooh books. Yeah. Like Christopher Robin was the son of A.A. Milne. The children behind the Peter Pan books were real. The little girl behind Alice in Wonderland. When I was a child, this seemed so enchanting and thrilling to me. And as I grew older and as I, of course, became a mother, it started to really strike me how strange that would be to kind of grow up under the shadow of people loving your child self.
1: And also this sort of contrast between both reality, what happened in their lives, and what was happening in the pages of the book. But also what I love about this book that anybody can relate to, whether you had a famous author parent or not, is that sometimes our childhood memories are blurred.
3: Yes, I absolutely love the fact that when you're young, things happen to you and you kind of live through them and you form a vision of the world that is incomplete. And then when you look back later, you might find that with different contexts, there's a totally different story coming into view. And in this book, I kind of played with that through the children live this very free but kind of feral life in this very isolated Vermont farmhouse in the woods. In the meantime, their mother is writing about this magical childhood in these books. It's so convincing that people almost come to believe that they are the children in these books. And it's that kind of blur between safe and not safe, between magic and real, that I just love in storytelling.
0: You know, it's so fun to me when we have authors on, especially with Jenna. You guys are so passionate about your project, of course. Oh, yeah. It just comes to life as you're explaining it. And then when I hear about all the other things you did before, it's like this was waiting for you. Because you had other jobs in the literary world, right?
3: Yeah, so I did content for BarnesandNoble.com.
0: Wow.
3: And I love that because it kind of put me in touch with authors. And talking to these people and kind of hearing about their process was so inspiring to
0: me. That's cool.
3: And then for this book specifically, I was a theater critic for a while. I worked at the Brooklyn Museum. And I feel like my love of, like, theater and of installation and immersive art kind of all came together into this book.
1: Yeah, so they sure do.
0: Yeah,
1: so
0: much waiting inside for it. You.
1: Yeah, well, this is, you guys, if you have not read The Children, I have no idea what you're waiting for. My sister, when I announced it, she's like, I love The Children because I sent it to her.
3: That's awesome.
1: She said it was her favorite book of the year. 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
0: Congratulations.
3: Thank you so much. It was a joy to talk
0: to you. Thank you. We'll be right back after this.
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0: Allison Felix, obviously. One of the most...
1: No, the most. She is the most decorated track and field.
0: So I just want to go back just for a second. When did you start running? I mean, were you like, hey, do you want to race me at like 7 and just running down the street? Or
2: I actually wasn't. And
0: really?
2: I had a different start than most Olympians. I kind of stumbled into it. I literally did not find track and field until I was in high school. And the only reason that I found it was because I was at a new school and I didn't know anybody. And my dad and my brother were like, well, you should go out for the track team to like make friends. I'm like, okay, all right.
1: Wow.
2: And so I did, and I fell in love with the sport. I found those friends, but then
0: Did you find out you were faster than the kids who've been running since they were 7?
2: I found out I was pretty fast, yeah.
1: But you had never done any sort
2: of... Just like backyard races and like field days and things like that. You know, I knew it was quick, but I had never done anything in an organized fashion.
1: And when did you discover that you were not just fast, but Olympic fast?
2: It was like the middle of high school. It happened very quickly. The middle of high school, my coach, he would enter me in these races with professionals. And I started winning them. And so then it was kind of a whirlwind from then on. And since that point that I started track to my first Olympics was a little over 4 years.
0: So tell me, do you remember your first Olympic race? Like, take me to the first time.
2: Yeah. My first Olympics, it was in Athens. Everything was new. I was 18 years old. I didn't know what to expect. It was fun. And the thing I remember most, I ran my heart out. I got a silver medal. And as an 18-year-old, I was very disappointed because... You know, I came for gold.
0: Wow.
2: And I remember that, you know, we got the flags and everyone was doing the victory laps. And my mom met me on the other side and she was like, so disappointed. She was like, you didn't do your victory lap. And I had never been to the Olympics before. I did not know that, you know, all top three get to do a victory lap.
1: Yeah.
2: So she was not happy with me.
1: But you didn't miss a victory lap after that.
2: No. I was always on that lap.
1: Of all of the high moments of your career, all the highlights, and there are many, is there one that sort of stands out?
2: Definitely. I would have to say Tokyo, my last Olympics. And it's surprising because for me, it wasn't my most successful, but it was the most meaningful. I overcame a lot of adversity to get there. And for the first time, I stood on that line and it wasn't about the medal. It wasn't about the time. It was about being a representation for women and mothers. Oh. And I got to do it in my own shoes also. So it's pretty cool.
0: So for people who may not know your journey specifically, talk to me about the steps. So your first Olympics, you were 18.
2: Yeah, I think as time went on, you know, when you're 18 and there are no expectations, there's not that much pressure. That shifts very quickly. My next Olympics, you know, I was the favorite. I was expected to win. I was navigating life as a college student at USC and also a professional athlete traveling the world. And so I think it got heavy and I got another silver medal at my second Olympics and I was not happy. I think just navigating disappointment and defeat and coming back from that. And then I kept going and just life kept happening. And then I started a family and I went through that whole ordeal, not really being supported through that and fighting through that hardship. And so that last and final Olympics was really about overcoming and saying that women deserve better. We deserve better support. And so it just, I don't know, I think each games taught me a new lesson.
1: When you said not being supported when you were pregnant, what do you mean by that?
2: I went through a whole ordeal, a fight over maternity protections. I had been sponsored by Nike for almost a decade. And when I decided to start a family, something that had been happening in our sport for so long is that women, their contracts were being paused. A lot of women hid their pregnancies out of fear that they would not secure a new contract. And so I found myself in that same position. I hid my pregnancy. I trained at 4 o'clock in the morning when it was still dark. And eventually, my fight really turned towards asking for protection around maternity. And what that means is for track and field, our contracts are performance-based. So you go to the Olympics, the World Championships, you get a bonus. You don't go, you get a reduction. But if you're pregnant during that time, or if you just had a baby, there was nothing in place to protect you. And so what was happening is women were being reduced and pushed out of the sport. And so I didn't think that was okay. And I spoke up and shared my truth. I ended up walking away from the company because of that. But 3 weeks later, after I came out with an op-ed in the New York Times, they changed their policy. And so, yeah. Yeah, today they offer 18 months for all female athletes, and other companies as well came forward and changed their policies.
1: Any regrets?
2: I mean, I wish it didn't take such a fight to make that happen, but I think, you know, it led me to where I'm supposed to be. I parted ways. I decided to make my own shoes, and I got to run in them in the Olympics. And I think the thing that means the most to me is I get to tell my daughter about this, and I get to share with her that when you... Yeah, just that you need to stand up for what you believe in, and that it's not always about you. A lot of times it's about doing something for others and for the next generation. Through the whole journey, I've known that one day I'll get to share with her, but she's been that motivation. And even just speaking out on this, like, that's something that's so far from comfortable for me. But I think just looking at her and thinking about the world that she's going to grow up in, that's what gave me that courage.
0: That's amazing.
1: Let's talk about this this retirement that you announced last fall. What's the retirement chapter been like so far?
2: Oh, it's been interesting. It's been really challenging. I mean, I love the work that I'm doing now, and I feel so fulfilled. But I think the reality of, like, waking up and not having the structure of training, like, I would wake up and I would train for 5 hours a day. And...
0: Wait, can you pause there? Can you tell us about that? I'm really curious.
2: Yeah. Like,
0: how does that work? So when you were in the thick of it.
2: Yeah. Wake up, have a pretty normal breakfast,
0: pretty simple.
2: Nothing crazy. My coach was never a morning person, and I was grateful for that. So I'd have a pretty normal day. I would get to training probably around 9, and I would do 3 hours on the track.
0: What does that mean? Like, what are you doing?
2: So warming up, and then you get to the meat and potatoes of the workout, whether that's conditioning, reps on the track, 600, 400, 300,
0: how
2: block
0: many times
2: workout.
0: A week?
2: Yeah, you got to go every day.
0: Oh, every day.
1: Oh.
0: I was like, oh, Monday, Wednesday, Friday. Okay. Oh.
2: You have a recovery day.
1: Every day.
0: Single day.
2: On Wednesday, you would have like a recovery day. And so that's a day where you, you know, see the massage therapist, the chiropractor. You might go for like a longer type run. I'm a sprinter. So for me, a long run is about 20 minutes. So yeah. And then after that, I would go to the gym for a couple hours.
1: After that?
0: Every day.
2: Yeah.
0: This is why she's the fastest in the world. So you go, you do that, you would go to the gym, and then you come home and what?
2: Yeah, and then recover. So ice bath, stretching, making sure that your body can take on, you know, another day of that.
0: Wow.
2: And then, yeah.
0: And you do that for how many years?
2: Yeah, 20 years.
0: 20 years.
1: No That's wonder you retired.
0: So then what did it feel like after you announced your retirement to wake up? Whatever the morning was, that it was the first morning, you didn't have to do that.
2: It felt really good and freeing. And I remember just like also being able to just eat what I wanted and not having any restrictions. I'm a snacker. I just love food in general. So that part was great.
1: So, I mean, do you still run?
2: I do. Yeah. I think it's
1: not like that though.
2: Not as intense. I think I'm actually struggling with that part a little bit just because I'm switching from like this competition mode to just everyday life. And that's been hard. Oftentimes I'll find myself at the track, like just going through a brutal workout. I'm like, oh wait, I don't have to do this.
1: Wow.
2: I don't have to be here right now. So I'm finding new things, you know, new ways to exercise, but it's a lifestyle and it's just a part of me.
0: Does your little girl like to run?
2: Yes, she does. She likes to do kind of all things. I'm trying to push her away from track as long as I can. It's a tough sport. So we do all the things though. Yeah. Soccer and dance, and we just do a little bit of everything.
1: Tennis now, you've taken up tennis.
2: Tennis, yeah.
0: So how did that happen?
2: Well, so my daughter is taking tennis lessons, and I was like, I think I should just try to understand the game a little bit. So I'm just at the very front end starting lessons. But just seeing her do things, I was like, oh, I can try new things. I've done something for 20 years. I think I've just been out of the practice of trying things. So. Mm.
1: How old is she now?
2: She's 4.
1: I guess 4 is young, but does she have any idea that mommy is the most successful American track and field athlete ever? Does she know?
2: I think she has no idea. I think she just is like, Mom, do you have my snack? Like, what are we doing?
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0: talk to me a little bit about wellness, what it was like maybe when you were training, but even just now.
1: I think I just have such an appreciation for it, and it's been such a part of my life. I think I have a deeper appreciation for it now just as a mother, but starting my day with my gratitude notebook and just...
0: You do that? Yeah, tell us the details.
1: Yeah, I actually started during the pandemic just because I felt myself like starting off my day not with the positive vibes that I wanted to. And there's just so much to be grateful for. So I just jot down like three things that I'm grateful for, and they can be anything. And it just kind of sets the tone for my day, and I get going from there.
2: You also actually do these verbal affirmations with your little girl.
3: I'm special.
4: I'm special.
3: I'm smart.
4: I'm smart.
3: I can do hard things.
4: I can do hard things.
3: I'm going to have a good day.
4: I'm going to have a good day.
1: I just want her to be confident and empowered. And so every morning when we're going off to school, we just kind of repeat little things, whether it's like, I'm a good listener, I'm a good friend, I'm kind. And she's really taken to them now. She's like, if I forget, she's like, Mom, we didn't do our affirmations. So she keeps me accountable.
0: I love that. All right, so talk to me about your entrepreneur hat. So when did you say, you know what, maybe I can start my own sneaker line? Like, when did that happen for you?
1: I mean, it was completely organic. I was in the trenches of everything, and I was having a conversation with my brother who I work with, and I was just really venting to him and telling him I was tired of begging companies to see my worth and my value. And at this point, I had been to 4 Olympics. I couldn't find another footwear sponsor. And so he was like, we should do this ourselves. I felt that he was right. Like, here's an opportunity for us to create change instead of asking somebody else to do it. And when we went down that path, we learned what we thought we were doing was creating shoes for me to wear in the Olympics. But then we learned that sneakers have not been made for women, and they're made off of a mold of a foot, and it's the mold of a man's foot. And once we learned that, we're like, this has got to change. And so our shoes are completely made to fit the form of the female foot. And we just try to do things different. We're for and by women. And so I love that I get to wake up and do that every day.
2: That's awesome.
0: That's amazing.
2: Yeah. The name, though, Saish, what's the story there?
1: So Saish is a type of wave. We spell it phonetically, but the Saish wave is found in enclosed bodies of water. And when atmospheric pressure brings the water to one side, it's the Saish wave that restores balance. And so that's what we want to be. You know, we don't believe there's ever been balance in the marketplace, but that's what we strive to do.
0: That just gave me chills. What has this experience in your journey thus far, what has it taught you that you know for sure?
1: Yeah, I think it's shown me my strength and just my power. I think before I would have been terrified to speak up or to build something. And I think it's just shown me what I can actually do and that I can bring change into this world. And that keeps me motivated and going. And it's been an amazing journey and lessons learned.
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0: first of all, I just want to cheers you guys because you chose a life in wine country.
1: Yeah.
0: And thank you. We're so grateful to have you here and to join our club.
1: Thanks, yes.
0: Our Start Today event. And this is such a lovely crowd. And just like we've been having such great conversations and learning and just like chilling and getting away from the crazy world that we're in. So what made you say we're going to wine country?
2: So it's actually, so we moved here 2020, and I feel like everyone during 2020 and the pandemic, it was a time where you just stood still and you really thought about life and where you're at and what makes you happy. And Nikki and I kind of were living next door to each other in Arizona, but we were just like, is this our happy place? Like, is this where we want to live and raise our kids? And we're like, no, our happy place is in wine country. And so her and I, this is so crazy, but we're crazy. We go, if we go on Zillow and there's two houses next door to each other, that means the stars aligned and we're supposed to move. Sure enough, two houses, one being my style, one being her style, next door to each other. So it just made sense. And we wanted to be more hands-on in the wine industry, which is what we've been doing the last couple years. And we've had a wine for 6 years. So
0: Bonita, Bonita.
2: Yes. Yeah. Bonita, Bonita. Mm-hmm. So, yeah. So, I mean,
3: A few steps back, Brie and I, we used to film our reality shows in wine country a lot, and then we would always do our vacations here. And when we were working full-time with WWE, we rarely got vacations because we were on the road over 300 days a year, worldwide, wrestling. So any chance we had a vacation, which usually would be like 2.5 days, we always came to Napa Valley or Sonoma County. And we were just, we never wanted to leave. We were so happy. So that's when 2020 hit. And we were like, well, if we're stuck inside forever, might as well go be by a vineyard.
0: Right. And at the time, like, we didn't know. Everyone didn't know. Right. We're like, we're going to be stuck forever. No one's ever going to do this again.
3: Yeah. Totally.
0: You know, I remember thinking that. So you're like, I'll be stuck here.
3: Yeah. Right. And being pregnant on top of it, I mean, for us moms out there, when the hormones kick in and all the pregnancy stuff, we're like, we're out of here.
2: Yeah.
0: So for people who aren't familiar, you have had quite a journey in your almost 40 years, right?
2: Yes.
0: So just a month ago, it's about a month on the 14th, you announced that you are now not the Bella twins, the Garcia twins.
2: Right.
0: And so what prompted that shift?
2: Wow. So it's interesting because we were the Bella twins for almost 17 years. And it was about a year ago.
0: How did that come about, first of all?
2: Our grandfather, full-blooded Italian from South Philly, always calling us Bella, Bella. Bella, Bella. And so, yeah.
3: Philly,
2: some Italians in here, either Philly or Italian.
3: Oh, nice. Oh,
2: there you go. And so when it came to us thinking of a stage name for WWE, it only made sense Bella for him. So that's how we came up with Brie Bella, Nikki Bella. But it was about a year ago that Nikki and I, we were in a meeting, and we walked away from that meeting. We got in our car. Actually, we were over in New York. We were in Connecticut. We were making our way back into the city, and her and I looked at each other, and we're like, whoa, we're done. Like this, we just both knew.
0: Is that a twins thing, or was it like, we're done, like throwing, I mean.
2: Well, and I think because you are very into, like, believe in energy and all that, it was like we felt, we both, without even speaking words, we could look at each other. We felt energy in the room, everything, and we just knew that the relationship was over. We knew it was time for us to expand. It was time for us to not ask permission anymore, especially when you hear no a lot. We're like, we're almost 40. I can't be asking for permission, praying it'd be yes when usually it's a no. There was just so much, and her and I were just like, okay, we need to start thinking about our new chapter, which means thinking about our new name, I guess.
0: And the Bella was a WWE thing,
2: yes.
0: Right? So if you left the WWE, you had to leave that name anyway. So, mm-hmm.
2: Right?

0: sense, truly getting our power back, not asking for permission, like Bree said, growing in any way we wanted to. So for us, we just wanted to be our authentic name, Garcia. And we just thought of everyone in the past that didn't have a voice and who we could represent now and how we could walk into this next chapter, just feeling us strong and powerful.
1: Yeah, I think that deserves a clap. Yeah, I was thinking that. But you talk in your book, and you're very open about it, your journey has not been without pain.
2: Right.
1: But you, when did this change, sort of the shift of saying we're not victims? I mean, as children, you had a really hard time, and you talk about that. So if you could just sort of tell us about that, and then when the shift came.
2: Yeah, I mean, we grew up in a broken home, and so, and there was, you know, there was abuse, and there was a lot of times in our childhood where we just, you know, we didn't have a great relationship with our father, and there was times he was absent due to drugs, and I think that was one hurdle. And then another hurdle for myself, and I'll let you speak on yours, is I lost my boyfriend to a drunk driver in high school, and to have to deal with that pain at a young age and experience that. And Nikki,
1: that's a lot of stuff before 18.
2: I mean, a lot. Yes, for sure. And then Nikki dealt with rape and before 18 as well. So, you know, we went through a lot of pain, but I think because we had each other, we stayed really strong. But definitely I feel like our hardships molded us into strong women.
1: But you talk about like something of that enormity now so casually. It's like,
0: right.
1: Don't you wish, and I know you guys, this is a big mantra for you as well, and I know you do this on your podcast, but like if you could only tell your younger self, like, look at me.
0: Yeah.
1: Like, look at what's going to happen.
0: Right. And that's why it's so important to talk about it, because I don't want people to go back and look at the younger self and say, oh, I wish I could have just held her. She could have just went to her mom or just went to someone and talked to, you know, someone about it. I'd love for them to learn from me, knowing that you can.
1: And that's, I guess, what leads me to sort of your mantra now is, right, is that you're all about not asking permission.
0: Right.
1: So I love that, because I posted a quote the other day that somebody told me here that when they were saying that no is a complete sentence.
2: 100%.
1: Like, it doesn't have to be like, I'm blank. It's like gonna pass or no, or I don't want to do that.
0: Yeah.
1: And I know that that's a big mantra of both of you.
2: Oh, for sure. I mean, well, and you know, it's interesting because Nikki always said when we were in, you know, that more than just wrestling and business and everything, when we hear a no, we actually, now it's depending. If you're saying no to someone to tell them not to do something, yes, no is that. But also when we'd hear no, when it came to asking for permission, we were like, how are we going to turn that into yes? We're always about that. How are we going to turn a negative into a positive? And I feel like as women, it's been a big habit for us to ask for permission. We had to ask permission to vote. We had to ask permission to work hard, to have a job. And I feel like it was embedded from our great-grandmothers, our grandmothers, and even from our mothers. We're at the point in our lives where her and I are like, no, we're not. We're not going to ask for permission to do anything. And if we do some stuff that's like, okay, well, that wasn't good. Oh, well, we're human.
1: Right. You're like,
2: we
1: not
2: make
1: great.
2: Mistakes.
1: You know, I love that you said that, because I feel like we have to give the grace to ourselves. Yeah. Do you care what other people think? Like, if you read an article.
0: I've opened up my mouth a lot this past year and, you know, may have got me in trouble with some people, but I actually was the first time ever. I think I didn't care because I was speaking the truth. And I believed every word I said, and every word that I said was honesty. Yep. But it was the first time ever that it didn't bother me, because I was just like, well, that's what I believe.
1: Right.
2: Yeah.
1: I love that. Right. Because if you really believe it,
0: right,
1: then it's like, okay, you're wrong, or you have another.
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0: So thank you so much for being a part of this.
1: Thank you. And thank you all for having us.
2: Yeah, thank you.
0: And so I'd love to leave with just some sort of like takeaway that you think that we could take out of the weekend.
3: So something I've been working on a lot lately is patience. And I saw this quote on Pinterest and it said, be patient with yourself. Nothing in nature takes quick to bloom. And I believe that. I feel like nowadays we're so quick to check on people on Instagram, Facebook, Google something. We get everything quick and done. And I think we get impatient now. And I feel like in my next chapter, I need to allow myself to be patient to see what's to come. Not expect it all now. And sometimes when it doesn't happen now, I kind of get antsy and I think everything's failing. Nothing's working out for me. But just like nature, the seasons, like we all get excited when the wildflowers bloom. They just bloomed last week. And it's like, I'm that wildflower. Allow myself to have a couple seasons of getting that rainfall, you know, getting the sunshine, and then I'm going to bloom. So that's for me right now.
1: It's like a good vintage of wine, Brie. Right?
3: You're right.
1: Yes. And for me, I'm someone who... I have a lot of goals and I have a vision board and it's like I like to hit certain things, whether it's yearly or just in my life, have my own milestones that I create. And sometimes I can have a tough time staying motivated or I can be extremely motivated. But one of the quotes that I love is, we cannot become what we want by remaining what we are. And I feel sometimes it's hard to let go of who we were, but who we're meant to be is there. And sometimes, like, I've been on this incredible journey and I've had ups and downs through my life. And I feel like I've been a lot of different versions of me. And that's okay. That's like the story we tell. We get to be these different characters. And who I was then, I'm not now. And I know who I'm going to be in this next chapter is who I was in the past 16 years. And I can't wait to meet her and then look back on myself now and like have that conversation of like, remember when you were 39 entering 40? It's, you know, where we want to go, we just know that. What are we doing today? What are we doing in the next 10 minutes to be that person?
0: I mean, I learned so much from you.
3: Oh,
0: and
3: thank you.
0: You're just lovely. And thank you for being so vulnerable and for sharing.
1: Yeah, I mean,
0: it's a lot. And I think it helps empower us because the definition of insanity is doing the same thing over and over and expecting a different result. So if we don't change our behavior, and I like just the ability to forgive and, like, move on from who you were. You don't have to live that.
1: No.
0: You could, like, be like, that was not the right thing.
1: Yeah.
0: Let's move on.com.
1: Totally.
3: 100%.
0: Thank you so much for joining us for the new rules. And Sonoma County.

0: They're three of the world's most famous brothers, the Jonas Brothers. Kevin, Joe, Nick. The Jonas Brothers have grown up before our eyes.
1: Welcome to the Jonas Family household. This is our life.
0: Their chart-topping hits are a soundtrack for generation. This week, they hit the bright lights of Broadway.
2: The boys are back in town.
3: Boys are back in town.
2: Five-night residency.
3: Five
2: Broadway.
3: Nights. Yes.
2: Each night highlighting a different album, including the newest. What can fans expect?
3: Fans can expect us forgetting lyrics and helping us.
4: No. To be clear, Joe forgetting lyrics.
5: Well, you want to bet on that, Kev?
4: I went to rehearsal last week. I never did Broadway, so this is my debut. This is
2: your Broadway debut.
4: Yeah.
2: These guys. Broadway vets.
4: Yeah, exactly. So
3: show you the ropes, Kev.
4: Yeah, thank you. I appreciate it. They're walking me around backstage. But the fact that my kids are able to come to a show like this week and experience this.
2: Yeah.
4: It brings it's a whole other reason to do this every day.
2: Looks like this is going to be one hell of a show.
3: Yeah.
4: We'll figure it out.
3: It might break up before the shows are over.
4: Yeah, exactly.
3: The fans can expect albums from our past starting in 2007. Tonight, night one, we're playing a self-titled album, Jonas Brothers. And this is something we thought about, honestly, maybe a month and a half ago. We were thinking how fun it would be to put a show together for fans leading up to our new album. And we've never played a record before releasing it. So this will be the first to play it in its entirety.
4: Yeah.
3: And this theater, it means a lot to us. Nick, when he was, and I'm probably stealing some of your questions, but Nick, when he was it 7, 8 years old?
6: Eight.
3: Well, he was
6: 22 years ago.
3: He was on that stage performing with Reba McEntire for Annie, Get Your Gun. So it's like full circle.
6: Wow.
4: I'm back.
0: It's been a wild ride for the three New Jersey brothers who thrilled fans in 2019 when they famously reunited after a 6-year split. Their new album called The Album drops in May.
2: Had the Jonas Brothers not broken up, we wouldn't have this album.
4: Definitely
2: today.
4: Not.
6: You might have the Broadway show, but you know, without any new music.
2: Yeah.
6: It's all the old music.
2: All the old.
6: Yeah.
2: Exactly. Let's talk about this new album.
4: Yeah.
2: The album. Get the title. What's the story there? How did that come about?
6: The story is that we kind of sat down and thought of a bunch of different names. And then we thought about the intention of it all. And if we set out to just say, if you're going to listen to any one of our albums, we think this is the album you should listen to. This is the one that is the most quintessential Jonas Brothers, where we are now. And it just felt like the right title.
2: The album, this morning I'm listening to it, I mean, it does have this sort of retro 70s feel to it. Was that the intention?
4: We definitely pulled from a lot of inspiration. Working with John Bellion, our producer, and writer on this project, it was unbelievable. We knew that that's where we wanted to, you know, pull a lot of the inspiration from, but being able to really trust him with this process and help us bring that sound forward and be competitive now and 2023 versus, you know, not just a tribute album to the 70s. You know, this is who we are. And from things like Jefferson Starship, you know, the Eagles, bands we grew up listening to.
2: The Bee Gees.
4: The Bee Gees. With our father. Like, we are a band of brothers that sing together in harmony and other things, but also still a band. So what you see on stage in a live format, we really wanted to be able to bring out in the music when you're listening to it as you're driving down the road in your car.
2: And you guys all live in different cities now, New Jersey and Miami and L.A. What was it like physically just being back in the studio together again as brothers?
6: Well, we had been playing some shows in Vegas and other places, and we, I think, started to feel that chemistry that only really happens when you're together and playing shows. COVID was tough for everybody, but for our sort of creative journey and chemistry, it was challenging. So getting back on stage, being in front of our fans, was the first step. And then I think once we got in the studio, started working with John, we all felt like it was just clicking and all, you know, firing on all cylinders. And the themes, too. You know, we spent a lot of time talking about where we were as people first and what we wanted to say. I think one of the things that I love about being in this band with my brothers is that we really get to use our music as a way to express ourselves, and it's really authentic to us. And that shows, you know, from from every album we put out and whatever chapter of our journey we were on. But I think this one does a good job of embodying kind of where we are as fathers, where we are as husbands and just brothers, family.
2: I enjoyed the video for Wings. The music video for Wings off the new album features White Lotus star Haley Lou Richardson, who happens to be a super fan.
6: And she's been a longtime fan and said some really nice things about the band and what it means to her to be a fan now in her adult years as opposed to being a fan when she was a kid. And so when we were thinking of the concept for the video, you know, we all were like, what if we gave her control and let her kind of take the lead here and just do whatever she wanted? She absolutely nailed it. Turns out she has a dancing background, which none of us do, and she's phenomenal. And, you know, every interview and thing she said about that experience afterwards has meant the world to us. But it's truly like including a real lifelong fan in our video. So hopefully the fans enjoyed that perspective as well. And it's one of my favorites we've done.
2: You've got tracks on the album called Vacation Eyes, Little Bird, my personal favorite being from the South, Waffle House. Favorite songs from this new album? Well, and we'll start with you, Kev.
4: I think Vacation Eyes. You know, it's a song, it's about finding that love that you find on vacation. You know, those moments you find that are supposed to only be there on vacation, but you take it home with you and you want to live that moment for the rest of your life. And
6: which that's, you did, didn't you?
4: That's exactly what happened to me. That's where I met my wife. We met in the Bahamas. And,
6: oh, wow.
4: On the family vacations, we were young, but it worked out, man.
6: And he, like, stalked her afterwards.
4: I did. It was fine.
2: It worked out.
4: Hey,
2: worked
4: you know
2: out.
4: What? Sometimes, no, that's, yeah.
2: We'll leave it there.
4: Yeah, exactly. Yeah, leave it there.
2: How about you, Nick?
6: I've got a couple favorites, but I think Little Bird is probably one of my favorites, maybe the favorite. As a new father, you know, really meaningful to me. And I think for our fans, too, they're the same kind of places in their lives as we are, you know, and a lot of them having children or have children. And so I think it's really an anthem about what it is to be a parent and that feeling of wanting to protect, you know, your little one. And you know, Kevin has little birds tattooed on him, which was kind of the, I guess, the catalyst of the song coming and speaking to John about it. So again, all these really personal themes, and this one just hits home for me.
2: Joe?
3: My favorite song on the album changes constantly. I think today it would be Walls. It's our closing song for the album, and we got to share a snippet of it. I actually played the whole song via record player in our Vegas shows. And the song just gets you hyped. And John Bellion is featured on that track. It's the only song we have a feature on. And that one, it's hard to really describe what it's like, but it is epic. And
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2: The Jonas Brothers, now gearing up for a new era and taking nothing for granted.
6: we've already had success and failed. And we've seen what it feels like to fail. And I think now we're just having fun in this chapter where we're getting to do new and exciting things that we dream up and put together in you know, a couple of weeks. And we have fans that are so supportive of us. And we feel like it's like weirdly bigger now because we're just having fun as opposed to when we were really stressed about it all working out. And, you know, it's a lot more fun.
2: I think a lot of people would hear you say that you failed and they would disagree with that.
6: They haven't watched a few of my personal performances then. I've certainly had a few therapy sessions that I could include them on, but we can leave that out.
3: Learning curves.
6: Learning curves. I mean, better way to put it.
2: We all learn from our mistakes.
3: Totally. Sure.
2: Yeah. Right?
6: Yeah, for sure.
2: Yeah.
6: And, you know, I think the band kind of going off doing our own things and breaking up was really the failure I'm talking about. It's like, it was a win for us as family and important at that time. But what came out of it is that I think we're all able to look at this and say, what's going to make us happy?
2: And their families expanded along the way. Kevin, Nick, and Joe, all now dads themselves. Let's talk about the other things that have changed since you guys burst onto the scene. Social media. There was no Instagram, no Facebook, certainly no TikTok. Back when you guys
4: we had to keep up these days.
2: Broke through. It's really changed dramatically the way that you interact with your fans.
3: Definitely.
2: How so, Joe?
3: I think it's fantastic because you're able to connect with fans on a like millisecond basis. Where when we were starting, MySpace was just beginning. We got 100 followers on MySpace and we were ready to retire. We're like, we did it, guys.
4: We made it.
3: Let's go. I think we even celebrated that night. And now it's so interesting. I mean, for the music industry, it's fascinating and inspiring because people are discovering music way faster and way quicker. Artists that have completely retired or started new careers are having number ones. I find it so wonderful for music in general and then film and TV. It's really fascinating and we're just trying to keep up. You know, I think it goes back to what Nick was saying. We just have to have fun in that aspect.
2: Yeah.
3: Because I think it's a way for you to really connect with fans and a humanizing level of being like, this is my life. This is what I'm up to. This is what I'm drinking today. Whatever it may be, it's like that easy, simple connection.
6: What are you drinking today?
3: I have fluids, waters, tea.
2: I'm glad you're hydrating.
3: Yeah.
2: Glad
3: you're coffees.
6: Hydrating. Two coffees. Don't do a third.
2: Take a guess. Yeah. How many?
3: Two drinks.
2: No.
3: Okay.
2: No. That's not the guess. How many millions or billions of views, hashtag Jonas Brothers on TikTok, would you guess?
6: Literally.
2: 8 billion.
4: Wow.
2: 8 billion.
3: Where's the AKM?
4: Do they give you a plaque for that?
3: $8 billion. Yes.
2: Does that surprise you at all?
3: Yes. Yeah, definitely. It's not something that we go and say, well, how many billions do we have from doing? But it's inspiring. That's exciting. We're so honored. And I think it's a great way for people to be discovering our new music.
2: I'm loving the evolution of the Jonas Brothers.
4: Thank you.
2: It still seems like it's not lost in you guys. How remarkably special this journey's been for you. Like you still seem like you're in the moment.
4: I do think we put a lot of pressure on ourselves when we were younger to get it all right. You know, I think now we just kind of do what we need to do to have fun and continue making music that we love. And I think that's why it's working.
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11: You know what? I would love for you to join me. You should.
12: 4 months ago to the day, Janet Jackson invited this girl from Wichita, Kansas to be her backup dancer on tour.
13: Well, you didn't have to ask me twice. I am hours away from hitting that stage and living my best life.
14: That's right. I am on center stage at the Hard Rock Live in Hollywood, Florida. It's Janet. For Janet's opening weekend of her Together Again tour, her first major tour in 4 years.
13: When fans from all over the country and different cities come to see the show, what do you want them to feel?
11: Joy. Just complete bliss, excitement. I want them to reminisce about great times in their lives when this song comes on, that song comes on. Just happiness. And not to be corny, but it's been such a long time since I've been with the fans. So this is for them.
13: On that note, how do you feel, especially with a tour like this? Is it exciting? Is it challenging? Is it exhilarating? Maybe all of it?
11: It's all of that. It really is, especially getting the show together. I love production rehearsals when the stage is up and we get to do the wardrobe changes and really, really dig into it. And I didn't get as many days as I would have loved to have. So we did like one full dress rehearsal. Literally the day before the show, and they worked out fine, and then they went to finish for last night's show.
13: I was just about to ask you, Janet, what is it about being on stage and performing that you love?
11: I enjoy it. I enjoy dancing. I enjoy performing for the fans. I enjoy just sharing what I've created. I love putting a show together, creating it with Gil Dool-Damau, and it just gives me so much joy. And to say, look at what we've created, and I hope that they enjoy it, knowing that I like it and I love performing it. Hope they enjoy it, watching it.
13: You have so many, you know, songs that fans love, but is there any song in particular that, I guess, when you look out into the crowd and they're singing it back to you, that you feel most connected to them?
11: Oh my gosh, it's a couple of times in the show that it happened. But I think one of the nicest moments for me is when I do Again, and when they sing it to me. And I love that. I can hear them. And that sounds so beautiful to me, them knowing that melody, thinking, oh my God, how many years ago was it that I wrote that song, and just listening to them, and a melody that you've come up with and lyrics that you've come up with, that you've created, and having this group of people just singing it back to you.
13: I love that.
11: It's beautiful.
13: Is there anything that you do before you hit the stage, you know, when you perform, or a ritual? Is there anything that you say to yourself?
11: Always pray. We, as a group, we always pray. And I, myself, I always give it up to God. I say, God, from this point on, I said, I'm releasing it to you. It's in your hands. And that's who I trust the most.
13: By the way, I should mention, you're letting cameras kind of follow you around for an upcoming documentary. You're still developing this, but we know it involves family, this
11: yes.
13: tour.
11: Family, the tour. There are some surprises. I think it'll be quite fun. I hope that the audience enjoys it. And I'm so thankful that it was as successful as it was. You know, you just moseying along for 5 years and talking about your life and friends and family and work and this and that, and it was difficult at times. At times it was a breeze, very cathartic, therapeutic. It's like you were in a session at times, but I enjoyed it.
13: The press release that they sent out with this new one, it has a picture of the family on the front. It talks about the family, you know, back together for a reunion. Do you think there would be a time when you guys would perform together or get on a stage?
11: I hope so.
13: Why do you think now is the time in the season that you're in your life now to share a little bit more of you, or to share some of those things?
11: You know, I don't know. Maybe it's because I'm not as shy as I used to be, so I'm a little bit more open and just sharing more in my life than I ever did before, and having my own family now, and allowing people to see and understand how we came up and what really was, what really happened, and how it came about, and maybe to help others
15: who want to follow along in that path.
13: That's the key.
15: I mean, even though it's a different time now, but still you can take and learn and this and that and apply what might work today with what happened then.
13: I love that. Do you think people, or do you feel like your fans really know you, or is there still room for us to get to know you?
15: I think there's still room, a little bit of room, but they know me sometimes better than I know myself.
13: So we're also celebrating 50 years of your career in entertainment. Mm-hmm. And I remember when you were on the Today Show, I told you, I talked about the power of representation and the impact you had on, you know, especially brown girls like me growing up in Kansas. And I was thinking about it. I mean, from acting, you know, we saw Penny, you know, on Good Times, Different Strokes.
15: And new then, kind of family yes, that I did with yes. Eileen Brennan and Rob Lowe and yes. Thelma Hopkins.
13: And then even on, obviously, on the singing side, you were cranking out hit after hit after hit. At the time, did you have any idea the impact you were having?
15: No, I was just doing what I loved and just thankful to God that I was able to do it. No, not thinking of that at all. I was just going and being excited about, okay, what I'm going to do next, what excites me to do next, what influences me, what moves me to do next. I wasn't really thinking about that.
13: You can be called many things: a singer, Grammy winner, actor, producer, fashion icon, philanthropist, mom. Is there any title that you hold at the top of the list, or do they all have a place in there?
15: I think they all have a place, but the one that gives me the biggest gratification is mama.
13: That goes without saying.
15: That's it, mama.
14: Janet's son, Issa, just turned 6 in January.
13: What is it about being a mom that just completes you?
15: Everything. Every, when you're tired, when you need a break, I just love it all. I love it all. When you're in that moment, you see something special happens, it's like, oh my God. And I know I'm going to remember this for the rest of my life. Sorry, I'm getting emotional because I'm thinking of one thing in particular. And I'll never forget it. And it was just so beautiful. And I just thought, that's my baby. That's, you're making me emotional.
13: Because I get it. I have 3 little ones. It puts everything in perspective.
15: That's the highest for me, being a mama.
13: Okay, so finally, let's talk about tonight. But me being here all started with good old fashioned Today Show Halloween. Can I tell you what I was thinking, Janet?
15: Tell me.
13: Okay, the whole time I was like, I mean, I don't think Janet Jackson would actually be watching the Today Show, but if she is watching the Today Show, I just don't want her to be like, ooh, would that girl please sit down?
15: No, you know, I saw this.
13: No way.
15: Yeah, I saw this and I loved it. I saw this and I absolutely loved it. I thought you did a wonderful
13: Thank
15: job.
13: You.
14: Okay, so Ms. Jackson thinks I did a good job, but I had a month to rehearse that. I now had to learn a new routine in just hours. To help me loosen up, Janet took me to look at her tour wardrobe.
15: These are the costumes for the show.
13: Wow. Is it heavy?
15: No, this is light. Valentino did this for
13: Ooh.
15: Me. This is light. This is my opening cat suit. They did this cape. Pia Paolo did. This is heavy. It makes me feel very, very, very powerful.
13: Mm-hmm.
15: Yeah, I mean, it's beautiful. And he also did. How gorgeous is this?
13: Mm-mm. I would wear this. Can I wear this?
15: Yeah, once I finish it,
13: okay,
15: then sure.
13: There you go.
15: I need it
13: but
15: until
13: seriously,
15: then.
13: Like the shoulder, like the cut of it.
15: It's beautiful.
13: Oh, my gosh.
15: It's beautiful with this skirt.
13: Ooh.
15: Look at that. And then the inside. Ooh. It's beautiful. And it's got weight
13: That's
15: to
13: I was
15: it.
13: About to say, it feels kind of heavy.
15: And then Christian did this. Christian Soriano did this for me.
13: Ooh.
15: The more, a little lighter part of the show.
13: Love.
15: And he did it so quickly, and it fits so nicely. It just hugs your body and easy to dance into. And
13: Ooh.
15: Christian, he's been a friend of mine for a good while.
13: Mm-hmm.
15: Christian Louboutin. And
13: yes.
15: I just called him up and I said, Mama needs some new shoes.
13: I mean, if Mama needs new shoes, these aren't bad. Do you ever want to keep some things? Like some of these, I would want to keep. Like this, or the boots.
15: It's beautiful.
13: Or do you let it go?
15: Well, when I did the auction, I let everything go. But there was one thing I didn't let go.
13: What was that?
15: And that was my original. I had 2 original Rhythm Nation costumes.
13: Mm.
15: And one of them that I wore, I let go. And the other original, I kept. from a van.
16: That's worth it. Oh, that's sweet.
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0: Once Janet had calmed my nerves from an 11 to about a 10 and a half, it was time for her to take me to meet my fellow dancers.
1: This is our path. As you see all this glow tape in there.
2: Is it crew guys. A little lighter than this when you're doing
1: this? No, it's darker than this. Oh, all you see are silhouettes.
2: Ooh.
1: I'm going to sit out.
2: Okay.
1: I'm going to, as you say, release you into the wild. Give it up to God the way I do every night.
2: Okay,
1: it's
2: okay.
1: In his hands. You'll be fine.
2: Thank you, Janet.
1: I'm a step out.
2: Okay.
1: All right. Have fun.
2: All right.
0: But right now, fun was feeling more like fear.
3: Yeah,
0: but I had to put those nerves aside.
3: 5, 6, 7, 8. Last little bit.
1: Hey.
0: And then I found out Janet wanted me to come out during Together Again, the encore song.
2: Crazy!
0: This was huge. She trusted me. 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
6: You get stuff done. Okay, you get stuff done. Has that been kind of the secret sauce? Because you're not here by accident, obviously. You're a talented human being. You've got all the things going for you. But how much did that play into your success?
7: I am goal-oriented. I am solution-oriented. I don't get stuck in a problem. I like to, you know, figure it out. And I feel like when you can figure it out, then you move a lot faster than people who kind of get stuck. And I used to, when I was younger, I would definitely get stuck. But I think being in the industry kind of teaches you that, you know, survival of the fittest, and the only way you kind of survive is by actually doing the work and getting stuff done.
6: But it means you got to be confident in your voice. When did that come to you?
7: I think I didn't know any different when I started working first, because I was 17 or 18. I was a teenager. And to me, it didn't matter when I got paid. I was just happy to get the job. I was really happy to be in the mix. I was really happy to get, you know, I was learning the craft. I'd never been to school, acting school or anything. So, you know, my observations were just, you know, what is everyone else doing around me? How can I learn? And I think that's something I still have. I'm a student of life. I don't expect that I know everything. So when I ask for something, it never comes from a place of, even now, it doesn't come from a place of, I expect this done. It comes from a place of, here's why it needs to be done. Mm-hmm. You know, this is, I come with reason, because I don't like being told no to. So I make the situation such that it's hard to say no, where I'll be like, this is why it's necessary. Here's why we should make the change. I'm not someone who likes conflict. I love collaboration. So I always make it, So that started very young. I feel like when you give people, instead of, I learned, and I tell young girls this, specifically girls, but mostly for young people, is confidence is not, it's self-taught.
6: Well, talk about, I mean, self-confidence from being a kid. I mean, you came to this country, I think you were 13. I mean, most 13s, there's no more awkward or insecure or scared time in your life than that. That little window right there, yet somehow you had the moxie to come here. You had the moxie to say, I want to try this. I mean, that's big confidence for a kid that age.
7: It was. I don't know if I had the confidence. I think I just didn't know any better. I was just really excited about going to America, because to me, American high schools were like, you know, Beverly Hills 90210 or like Saved by the Bell. We had to wear uniforms because the socioeconomic background of most children is very different. So to create uniformity in school, it's mandatory to have uniforms. Whereas in America, you could wear whatever you want. Plus, I was also in a girls' school till I was in the 12th grade. So the added benefit of, you know, being around boys was very enticing at that point.
6: Yes. So wait, were you, I was always embarrassed about boys and dating at that age. I always wondered, would anyone even look my way? What did you feel like when you were that age?
7: I liked looking. I didn't know I could do anything about it. But I kind of like, I went to boarding school when I was in third grade. My mom sent me to boarding school because my parents were, they had just, you know, exited the army, and they were setting up their own private practice. And when I went there as a baby. But when I came back to my parents' home and went back to my school, I was like, I'm a woman. You haven't lived. You still live with your parents. I went to boarding school. I lived by myself. I had this, like, with my classmates, I had this crazy sense of confidence when I would tell them what happens when you don't have adults supervising you. And they used to look up at me as if I had had this magical experience at Narnia, which was inaccurate. I just kind of made it up. And I realized, I think, you know, looking back, I think a lot of confidence comes from, I don't like to say fake it till you make it because I don't believe in faking anything. I think talking to yourself and having a dialogue with yourself, which hypes you to be what you need to be, is a very healthy thing. And I think in different phases of my life, I kind of taught myself or learned how to be my own hype girl. And it kind of helped me navigate many really crazy situations, like especially coming to America at 13. And
6: did you have friends? Did you feel a part of something? Or
7: eventually I made friends. But in the beginning, like this is the first, like, say, 3 or 4 weeks when I didn't know anyone. And I used to just, the vending machine was easy. I preferred my own environment because I just didn't understand how to navigate hallways, how to find homeroom, how to go to a cafeteria, how do you grab a tray? All that was new for me. So I think I observed for the first 3 or 4 weeks. And then I got the confidence because I'd seen what kids do. I got the confidence to walk into the cafeteria and I was like, all right, now I know what to do. I'm not going to look like an idiot.
6: Did you ever feel, I mean, I felt this way when I was in school for much of my life. My parents came here from Egypt and they wanted us to be red, white,
7: How
6: and
7: old
6: blues.
7: Were you?
6: I was born in the States, but they came here as newlyweds, and my brother, sister, and I were all born here. But somehow, you always are kind of different. Like, I remembered playing Spin the Bottle when I was probably in sixth grade, and I was praying it would land on Todd, and it did. And when he looked at me when it landed, he said, I think that's going too far. And I'll never forget it. It was like a knife in my heart because I had dreamt of that moment. But it kind of reminded me that sometimes you aren't quite in with the other kids. And that kind of underscored it for me. I didn't know what your experiences were like in school. Did you feel like you fit or not?
7: No, I don't think I didn't think I ever fit. And I don't know if it had to do with me being Indian or it had to do with me being non-American. I think that's kind of what it was. I was an immigrant kid. I spoke differently. I tried to fit in a lot. I changed a lot of my identity when I was in ninth grade to kind of fit in. I was in Queens for a short period, like a couple of semesters, because my aunt, who I was living with, was moving around. And living in New York just in ninth grade made me realize that the world is not just one type of people. There are so many different kinds of people. And then after that, when I moved around, I kind of had an arsenal of that, you know, if you're made to feel isolated, it's not kind of true, because Queens was like this incredible melting pot of like people from Ethiopia to people from like Afghanistan to like, you just, in my block, I met like people from everywhere in the world. It was incredible. But I never felt like I fit into school because I came from a conservative family. You know, my family wasn't about, you can go out at 9, you can date boys, like that stuff didn't exist. So, and that was very different. And I had to kind of explain it, why I can't talk to boys. So that would be really embarrassing, even though I was someone who liked the attention, even though I was someone who liked to wear makeup. And I would come back home dressed in whatever I went to school in. But when I went to school, I would change into like the shortest shorts,
6: oh, yeah,
7: and crop tops, and, you know, do all of that stuff. But trying to fit in is such a big part of being a teenager that I think I did the same thing. But I remember my crush was Seth, and he had green hair, and this was me, and he never knew I existed. I may have mustered up the courage to say hi once, and that was the only time he looked at me, and he just smiled and walked away. But he was never in my league. And I absolutely understand what you felt. But the fact that he smiled at me or even looked at me when I said hi, or I think I passed him a pencil or something, he was in front of me. And he looked.
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0: there's so many things that shaped you and formed who you are. As you're talking, you're someone who uses your hands, and I love that. And of course, you've got a tattoo I see that says, Daddy's Little Girl. And I was thinking about you and that moment and what an impact your father has had on you in your lifetime. And we have a lot in common. My dad passed away too. I was in college when it happened to me, but I remembered thinking like, thank you. I remembered wondering one day, and I asked myself this question too, what did you lose that day? So what did you lose the day your father passed?
1: I think I lost my greatest cheerleader. I felt like that for the longest time. And don't get me wrong, my mom was cheering me all the way. And, you know, she handles my whole life when I'm out to work. Like, she's with the baby right now when I'm talking to you, you know, and makes my life completely amazing and has been my mentor from when I was a kid. But my dad was my cheerleader. He used to get so excited if I ever won an award, if I signed a new movie. He was my hype guy. He would love just standing and watching me be, you know, on set, just being me. He just loved that. He would just want to be around to watch me do what I do. And that was a very isolating feeling when he left. I kind of was very disoriented. I felt like, you know, I don't know how to cheer myself on. I didn't know how to get excited. I went into a really dark place because I was very, very close to my father. Cancer is a really bad disease. It to see the deterioration of a human being. And my father was a defense army man. You know, he used to wear his, you know, uniform and ride in his bike and handsome, tall, and life of a party. And then to see what that disease did to him in his last few days kind of really broke me as well. But I felt like I had lost my cheerleader. I think that's what I think I lost that day.
0: A lot of us go through life and we always compare someone who we fall in love with our fathers. I think it's a natural way that we go through life. You need someone who measures up somehow. Well, look at you. You found this wonderful, wonderful man. What was it about him? And what is it about your love story that you think makes this so magical and makes it work?
1: He's my cheerleader. He's the most secure man I've ever been with. He gets extremely excited at my wins. He takes off my extensions at the end of the night. He fixes my dress when I walk off stage and makes sure it looks right when I'm on the carpet. He brings me my coffee first thing in the morning. He's all the things that, you know, a girl dreams of, and you kind of never end up having it when, you know, you have all of those aspirations and you're let down. But my husband is the kindest, most generous, gentle, thoughtful man, and also extremely intelligent and patient. He's just so even-tempered, can handle any kind of thing thrown at him, and also has the ability to be vulnerable with me, honest and vulnerable about his fears, I think just having the honesty to be able to say anything to your person and know that that's nothing can faze them and that they're still with you and will still grab your hand when you walk out the door, no matter what happens to you, is a very safe feeling. And I feel safe with my husband. I wish that for everyone.
0: Mm. I feel like sobbing right now, although I'm not going to because it would be weird. But by the way, that's so beautiful. And what I like is whether love takes time or whether love happens in an instant, when you know, you know. And you guys were like Whirlwind City. And here you sit with a beautiful baby and a beautiful relationship. You know, I guess just the way it was
1: Our
0: intended.
1: Our relationship has only evolved. You're right, because we didn't know each other very well. We didn't know each other's lives and temperaments, but we knew that there was something that just drew us together. Wherever we went, we just kind of, we were just drawn to each other. I knew him for almost 2 years before we started dating. And I mean, I've said this before, but honestly, I didn't give it much of a chance because, you know, I was like, he's 25 years old. He's a rock star. Like, I want to get married. I want to settle down. I want to have a baby. I was 35 at the time. And I was like, I've been there and done the fun thing. Like, now I'm in a place where I wanted stability. And I didn't give Nick enough credit till I went out with him on our first date. And then we spent like the whole evening together. And I realized my husband is just like an old soul. He's...
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0: Baby Malty, which is like, I don't know how you can improve upon what is it looks like a beautiful, perfect life, but that's how you do it right there. That little baby, first of all, that baby tested you. When that baby came into the world, it was scary, and the baby needed love, care, and all of your prayers and everything. What were those initial days like when Malty was born?
1: This is another really amazing example of the strength that my husband has. I kind of like shut down. I didn't know how to react. And I remember he just held me by my shoulders and he said, and I said, just tell me what to do because I don't know what to do. And he's like, just get into the car with me. Just change, get into the car with me. And we drove to the NICU. We drove to the hospital. She was born. And from the moment she took her first breath to now, she's never been without one of us, ever. We used to divide our days because we were both working, if I would take the morning shift and stay in the ICU with her for like 6 or 7 hours, we used to do skin to skin because the nurses, in a NICU, they did God's work. And they really encouraged us to be very hands-on with her, even though she was so tiny. She was in the hospital for about 110 days. And then Nick would come in the evening and I would go home and then he would spend like 5-6 hours with her. I don't think it was our test. I think it was her test. I realized very, very early that I did not have the luxury to be scared or to be weak. Because she was scared and she was weak. And I had to be her strength as her mom. I needed to make her feel at every given moment that she's not alone, that she has someone who can handle her, that we've got her. And that's all we did. And we prayed and we were there with her every single moment. And today she's the greatest gift of our lives. And just like my whole life, our whole lives revolve around her.
0: Oh my gosh. I love the name Malty. That just come out
1: of the blue?
0: That's
1: her mom's middle name.
0: That's your mom's middle name? Oh, oh my God.
1: It's my mom's middle name is Malti, and his mom's middle name is Marie. So she's called Malti Marie.
0: Malti Marie. How beautiful. And she's with you right now?
1: Yeah, she's asleep with my mom, actually.
0: Of course. I love the idea that she's never been without you. When you finally were able to bring Malti home out of the NICU into your house, and you were finally a family in a, you know, in your home, in a normal setting, what was that like for you?
1: Oh, it was terrifying.

0: just went on till I found a camera that could do it. And then I was like, hey, I can sleep better because I can see her heartbeat.
1: Wow, I love it. You know what? It's so crazy when I think about your life because it has all the facets. You are a beautiful mom and a loving wife. And then in the show Citadel, you're like kicking ass. Like every woman is like, yes, like I want to have that kind of moxie. I mean, is there a part of you who has that kind of stuff inside you, like your character does in Citadel?
2: Did you just throw a knife at me?
0: I think so. I'm from the land of India. I'm from the land of Gandhi. I believe in nonviolence, but I could take someone on. I'm pretty sure of that.
1: I mean, you're strong, girl. You're strong too. I mean, how do you have, like, seriously, the time to do all of the different things? How do you parse that out?
0: I used to burn the candle on both ends. I won't lie. When I first started in my 20s, I'd never even taken a vacation for 10 years because, you know, I was greedy. I was like, I want to do everything. I don't want someone else to have this part. If I would make schedule my days in a way where I could do 4 movies a year because I wanted to do everything. I was just hungry. And then slowly I realized that just chipped away at my soul. I didn't know who I was. I didn't have preferences, likes, dislikes. Everything was just my work. And that's fine because I'm extremely blessed to have an incredible career and for almost 23 years now. And, you know, our jobs are not the most stable. Like, I don't know where, you know, as an actor, you don't know where your next paycheck is coming from. You just have to get to the next job. So I've managed all right for almost 2 decades. But in the beginning, it was crazy. After that, in my 30s, I think I realized that the thing that they say about work-life balance actually is a real thing. And now I've reached a point where I work till it's bath time at about 7 o'clock. And then after that, I'm not available. That's my time with my family. We do bath time, story time, bedtime. And then it's Nick and my time, whether we go out, whether we have friends over, whether we just sit together and watch a movie. Like, having family time is, it just makes me want to do and conquer the world when I wake up and do a million things. And I can do them really well because I know that I come back home to my family. And that just...
3: 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A brief look at all the special functions and things you might not know we have.
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0: fill your spirit?
1: I love reading. 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When I travel, I love observing. I love culture. You know, they say when in Rome, I really am a believer of that. Wherever in the world I go, I eat local food in every country I go to. And I'm kind of training my daughter how to do that too. She's extremely, her palate is very global. From Korean barbecue to pasta to Indian food, she's great. But my spirit gets filled with people, travel, culture, laughs, jokes, community.

0: good times, a table full of food and family and friends. It's truly what fulfills my soul. But also being able to go to work and, you know, when people watch my work, for them to say, wow, I can't believe you did that. Even after all of these years, I work. It's the most satisfying thing to me when my work is appreciated by the people that I work with and the audiences that watch my work. Like, that really fulfills my spirit because I put a lot of myself in my job.
1: You seem so comfortable in your own skin, like you know exactly who you are, you know exactly what you want and why you want it. Being comfortable in our bodies is sometimes a different thing. It takes years sometimes. Some people go to their grave and they're never comfortable. They just want to be in a muumuu and hide. When was your most difficult challenges with your body and how you perceived it, and how do you feel now in your own skin?
0: I mean, I think the 30s were kind of tumultuous for me when it came to my body. You know, because as you grow, you know, your body's changing. I was going from this 20s teen like body, which is, you know, metabolism is at its highest, and then you reach your mid-30s and you're like, oh, I can't skip a meal and it'll just look great. Like, you can't do that. You can't just work out for 4 days and come back to your you know, pre-vacation body. But I think that, you know, the standards of beauty in the industry are, especially for women, extremely skewed. And I've spoken about this tremendously. I think my dad passed away. I had moved countries. I'd come to America. I was filming Quantico at that time. I didn't have many friends. I was in New York. I felt a lack of community. I would emotionally eat. I would just emotionally drink. I wasn't taking care of myself in the best possible way. And it had nothing to do with how people perceived me, but I perceived myself as not the best version of myself. And it was a really tough time for me to be able to like say, all right, I'm gonna, you know, do what's good for my body because emotionally I wasn't there. And I think that's okay. I've thought about that phase in my life a lot, and my body needed to mourn, my heart needed to mourn, and yeah, you know, I needed pizzas to do it. So I allowed myself to do that, pizza and a bottle of wine and a movie. You know, my heart needed it. I did it for a while, and then I reached a point where I knew that, you know, bottom had been hit, and now the only way was up. And I started taking one step and another step, you know, maybe going to the gym 2 times, or maybe even walking for breakfast, or starting to find my health again, my mental and physical health, trying to reach out to friends. Friends had stopped inviting me to things because I would never go. I just wanted to go home and just hide. And then slowly I would say yes, or I would reach out to someone. I started choosing myself instead of the darkness that is seductive and that kind of reaches out for you sometimes, and that can happen to anyone anytime. As soon as you choose what's good for you and stop waiting for somebody else to be, you know, that hand to pull you out of it, it's a very powerful thing.
1: You're unbelievable. I swear, that was so awesome. We're crying over here. Okay, we're crying over here. We have people in our room crying. Priyanka, thank you so much. Thanks for the time. Thanks for staying up late. Thanks for being amazing. Just thank you.
2: Hey guys, so a lot of people think you can get concussions by doing really dangerous Hollywood stunt stuff, but the reality is you can get a concussion by doing something easy, like, whoa, that's slippery and I just fell.
3: So, Rebel, you're here doing a PSA on brain injuries, on concussions. What brought you to that subject?
4: Well, a few things. First of all, I've had a concussion myself. Mm-hmm. I was working on a movie set, and it wasn't like some cool Hollywood stunt gone wrong or like some cool story really to tell. So there was grass and it was wet, and I was like, everybody be careful, that's slippery there. And then literally a second later, I fall down the hill and go bang, my legs went out from under me, I fell backwards and hit my head and was unconscious for a few seconds. And that was the first time something like that had ever happened to me. But luckily, I was like, okay, I think because it's my brain and I went unconscious, I think I should get it checked out. And they took me to the hospital and I did have a concussion. And I have a movie coming out called The Almond and the Seahorse, which deals with traumatic brain injuries and how that not only affects the people who suffer from them, but also their partners and their families. And it's a really like moving, different kind of film to my glossy comedies that I'm known for. You've got a form of amnesia from when you were ill 2 years ago. He's really struggling.
5: You can't see a broken brain.
4: It was something that it was such an important subject matter, and I hadn't seen a movie like deal with it in that those kind of ways. I've seen documentaries about some brain injuries, but not ever like, you know, a drama film. And I just thought it was such a beautiful moving script. We have a line that says, "You can't see a broken brain,"
1: right?
4: And I think it's so poignant because you just, you look all right. When I had my concussion, I looked all right, and they're like, okay, back to work, you go, because I looked fine.
3: Let's talk about your film, because I saw it, and it's beautiful. It's also really sad because people don't understand what's actually going on with your husband in the film, or people in general who have brain issues. And it's a serious role for you, right?
4: Yeah.
3: And you started in serious drama.
4: I actually, like, when I first started acting, Maria, I thought I was going to be the next Dame Judi Dench.
3: Right.
4: I didn't think of myself as being funny at all. Like, no one would have looked at me and gone, oh, yeah, she's hilarious. So I really started as a serious actress and did Shakespeare's and all the kind of classics in Australia. It's just like nobody internationally has seen that work for me.
3: Right.
4: And then I was filming a movie a few years ago with Robin Williams, and I was doing like a really fun comedy scene, and Robin came over to me and he's like, "You should do drama as well." And I was like, "Oh, how did you get that from me doing like comedy?" And he's like, he looked at me and he's like, "No, you should be doing drama." And that conversation like really stayed with me. And then when this beautiful script came along, The Almond and the Seahorse, I was like, okay, I think I really want to do this. And
3: why did you really want to do it? What was it that when you, because you read something and you just think like, that's it, I've got to make this come to life.
4: I mean, one, that I had dated a guy who had a traumatic brain injury, and I learned from that. Mm-hmm. And I felt like this movie kind of honors, in a way, people who've had traumatic brain injuries. And I really liked that aspect of it. There was another element in that, well, I have an affair with French actress Charlotte Gainsbourg in it.
3: Yeah.
4: And at that point, I'd never kissed a woman before. And so I was like, oh, that could be interesting to try that out. And then I just thought, like, the message of the film, like, it's just so beautiful.
3: When you said that Robin Williams put the seed in your brain that you should do drama.
4: Yeah.
3: He also had struggled with his brain. Yeah. Did that come in at all to this? It just made me think of it when you said that, because
4: I mean this was literally like 2 months before he passed away, our conversation, and you wouldn't have known anything was wrong with him. We were chatting, it was 2 a.m 3 a.m in the morning, we're doing a night shoot, and you know, and just talking really normally. I wouldn't have had any sense that anything is wrong. And I guess that's the thing, you know. You don't really know what's going on inside somebody.
3: In reading about you, I read that you, when you first started in drama, doing drama in Australia, and then people started to laugh, and then you leaned into that. And I thought that's such a pivotal decision to make, because so many people, the same thing could happen to them, and they'd give up.
4: Yeah.
3: And they'd just walk away and say, I'm never going to do that again, right? And you leaned into it. There's a lesson in there for millions of people. What made you lean in instead of give up?
4: What made me not give up is because, weirdly, the year before, I got malaria in South Africa, and I was, like, hallucinating in the hospital, and I, like, hallucinated that I was an actress and that I was really good and won an Academy Award. So for some reason, that little vision kept driving me, even though, like, I don't think I was particularly good when I first started acting, you know, and then I had the experience where everyone laughed at me. I also had, like, an experience where I bombed trying to do stand-up comedy in front of, like, 2,000 people, and everyone was like, oh, my God. My own mother was in the audience, and she's like, I really don't think performing is for you. And I was like, oh. But there was something in me, I don't know whether it was that vision, but it just kept driving me to go, okay, no, I can... you know, keep going, I am going to be really successful. And no one believed it until it really started to happen.
3: But you believed it.
4: Yeah, I really had this inner confidence that I knew I could make it, even though statistically, like for a girl from where I'm from in Australia, to not only make it in Australia, but then to come to Hollywood, it's really rare. Right. So, but I just, for some reason, I had that vision, that malaria-induced hallucination, and I was like, no, I am going to make it. Part of the reason why it's great doing drama roles is because the comedy never gets recognised. Right. I was like, if that vision comes true, like I have to do a serious drama probably.
3: But your comedy has been recognised, right? I mean, you came here and, like, instantly was recognised.
4: I was very lucky. My first job here in America was a movie called Bridesmaids,
3: right,
4: which was a huge hit.
6: Oh, hey, Rumi. Guess what happened to me today?
7: What?
6: I got a free tattoo.
7: You did
6: I could
7: what?
6: Not believe it. The guy said, do you want a tattoo?
7: Just opened a random...
6: Up, yeah, opened up the side of his van.
7: No.
6: He said, it's for free. And I said, sure.
7: You said yes?
6: Yeah. Look.
7: Oh.
6: See here.
7: What is it?
6: See that?
8: Oh my God. Oh my God. Brynn.
6: It's a Mexican drinking worm. It's like a Native American symbol, meaning wasted.
7: Okay.
4: I had auditioned for the Melissa McCarthy role and didn't get it, but they liked me, I guess, so they added me into the film. And that was just, like, an amazing first job to come here and just be like, you know.
3: Did you feel then like, I've made it, this is it, this was my hallucination?
4: It was probably Pitch Perfect that came after Bridesmaids, and then literally the day that movie came out, I became internationally famous.
9: Can you match Pitch?
10: Try me.

0: a good start.
1: I'm the best singer in Tasmania.
2: I couldn't, like, no longer go to the grocery store in my pajamas. I had to stop all of that and just, like, and, you know, realize, oh, people are probably going to know who I am now.
3: And what did you feel like, okay, that's what I dreamt? Or did you feel like, nope, the hallucination still is not?
2: I still feel like until I win an Academy Award, I won't have achieved it. So that's why, I guess, I'm trying these different roles and, you know, and still pushing. Like, I still think, even though I'm now in my 40s, that I'm, like, still now coming into, like...
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3: Read in a quote that you said you think women are beautiful when they step into their power.
1: Yeah.
3: Are you feeling just now that you're stepping into your own power?
2: For me, there was something about turning 40 that I just was like, oh, like, yes, I was trying to build a career and yes, I was being successful and stuff, but I didn't feel like totally me until I was turning 40. It's something about you're not doing things for other people, or you're like, I don't know, you're living a fuller, healthier life. And I definitely wasn't doing that before. And I don't know. I feel like a late bloomer in so many ways. Mm-hmm. And it's not like you overnight, you're like, oh, okay, I'm a fully formed, evolved person. Like, it takes work. And I did a lot of that with in 2020, I did my year of health where I tried to transform and become like a healthier version of myself. And through that, I did a lot of like emotional work. And then it kind of, you know, all that slowly, month after month of doing that, led to like more, I don't know, being at ease with yourself.
3: So I read where you said that, look, I've done all this work, this film work, and yet everybody wants to talk to me about my year of health, about losing weight.
2: Yeah, I feel like I got more attention from losing 80 pounds than I had for doing like 20 movies, which was, it was intriguing. People are obsessed with like losing weight, especially here.
3: Yeah.
2: Yeah.
3: So what did that say to you? Did you feel like, okay, I'm going to lean into this like you did when you were like trying to do drama?
2: Well, part of it, I wasn't shy about like posting thirst traps on Instagram.
3: So you kind of said like, I'm going to lean into this year of health. I'm going to bring everybody along on it.
2: Yeah. I made it public for accountability.
3: Right.
2: Because I'd tried in the past to lose weight before and, you know, tried hard for a few weeks and then kind of given up. And I was like, okay, well, if I make it public, then I have to follow through.
3: And you said you did emotional work along with that. Talk to me about that. Because so often people lose weight, but their inner self doesn't catch up with that, so they fall back because they haven't done the inner and the outer work simultaneously.
2: I had to do a lot of, I suffer from emotional eating. Mm-hmm. So in order to kind of manage that, I can never really cure it.
3: Right.
2: But in order to manage it, you're like, you have to do like go back to why these emotions are there and what happened in my past to like kind of trigger that, and it was like it's sad, and you cry, and you you know, and you work through things, and sometimes you have to have difficult conversations with people, and I was like, yeah. So at one point I thought, oh, is this the right thing to do? But it really did help, because the weight was kind of a sign of me holding all these things and like carrying them with me, mm-hmm. and I wanted to release that. And the only way was to release all the emotions attached to it. I think that work made me a better actress. One of my friends who's also a director, he's going, I think you're a better actress now because you're more emotionally vulnerable and raw, because I'm not carrying all that stuff around me to protect myself.
3: So how did you do that? Did you work with a therapist?
2: Yeah. A guy who I think is Dr. Siddiqui, who was famous like Gwyneth Paltrow's. As well.
3: Did you eat
2: him.
3: The sardines and the rice? Did he put you on that?
2: I didn't do that. But, I read that chapter in the book.
3: Yeah.
2: No, I didn't do that. Mm-hmm. But I just talked through, like, every 2 weeks had a phone call and, like, talked through things that were going on in my life and, mm-hmm. and how that your mental health can affect your physical health. And mm-hmm. it was really, like, I'd never done anything before like that. I guess in Australia you don't really talk about stuff. There's mm-hmm. a culture of that. And in America, I think people are much more open about it. Mm-hmm. And so it was like, at first it was like so weird to tell a stranger like some of your innermost feelings, yeah. but then you kind of get used to it and you slowly like releasing stuff. And then it was weird. As I was doing that, the weight would slowly come off.
3: What did you discover about yourself through that?
2: I mean, one of the things was probably sexuality. Like I thought maybe I was 100% straight before I did that, and then I realized, oh, maybe I'm not 100% straight. I don't know what label I am, but mm-hmm. like that was definitely something that came up. But also, like, it's weird. I'm so shy. I'm like a very introverted person, but then I've chosen a career that's like extremely extroverted, and so all that pressure and stress, it comes with a lot of anxieties because it's not my normal state. Like my normal thing is just to like be at home and chilling, and so all of that and things to do with fame and stuff like were causing me to like eat, and that was my way of coping with things.
3: So how do you do that now, because now you've like put yourself out there, like, you know, I've lost weight, I have a baby, I'm in a new relationship, of same sex relationship, and it's all out there, and you're an introvert.
2: Yeah. I know, and it's hard. And it's also hard for people, because actors are normally in two categories. Some are introverts and extremely shy. And how I think, you know, I became an actress because I would watch other people because I was so shy. I was not engaging in things socially, but I was watching people.
3: Right.
2: And so that's how I learned things about people and how to, you know, perform different characters from watching. But then there's the other camp that they're so extroverted and, you know, out there, and you know, they're the kids that people say, oh, you should move to Hollywood, like,
3: right.
2: You're crazy. And so I don't know, but it's my passion to be an actress, and I think for some reason, because I was so shy, playing other characters helped me be able to express myself, because I was like, well, it's not me, it's the character. So I could be in the High School Musical and pretend to be somebody I'm not, but then I could have all this confidence as the character, and so slowly that confidence merged into me being me. But it took a while. Even when I started first doing stand-up, I would always do it as a character, like I'd never do it.
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0: This is the sound of Claire cooking dinner at home. And that's the sound of a fraud alert from Wells Fargo flagging a charge for a pricey restaurant in Paris. 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Two taps later, Claire says nope to the charge, and Wells Fargo is on the case. However you make money work, Wells Fargo can work with that.
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3: The me that is right here now, the me, is this a new me that came out of the year of health, that came out of looking at your emotional eating, who you were, your sexuality, your personhood?
2: I definitely think I've changed, but like, I don't know, I think of myself as a car, like, you know, I'm 42 now. Like, if you had a 42-year-old car, you're going to make some changes to it. Like, yeah. Otherwise it would be all ratty and gross. By 42 years old. So I've definitely, I think, made some upgrades.
3: Uh-huh. You're a new mom. Yes. You announced that you had a baby through surrogacy, and that you also said that you had kind of started on this year of health to try to become a mother yourself.
2: Yeah, that's what really kick-started it. I was turning 40, and then even though I was a career woman and I wasn't sure, you know, in my 20s that if I wanted a family, I didn't. And I really went after my career, and my mum's like, yeah, get out into the world and crush it, because she had me when she was 24. And so I was like, I was getting to 40, and then I was like, oh, I really do want to become a mother. Every time I'd see a child and, you know, in the street, I'd be like the weird person, like really staring at them and like, oh, I really wanted that. And I just think, you know, there's something about creating life and it's so beautiful. But at the time I didn't have a partner, and so I went to the fertility doctor, and he kind of looks me up and down and says, oh, well, you'd have a much better chance if you were healthier. And for that was the first time where I was like, I mean, I knew logically I was overweight, but I didn't, it was weird when this guy just said, you know, really looked at me with disdain, and I really was like, oh, hang on. And then I thought, you know, I was so angry at first, and then I was like, oh, I'm never going back to him.
3: Yeah.
2: And then I was like, oh, hang on, like, I am putting a lot of things into my body and a lot of toxins that I don't need. And I know if I really deep down be truthful that I'm in, you know, engaging with habits that aren't healthy for myself. So I was like, you know what? Once I got over the anger of it, I was like, you know what? Yeah, I could be a healthier version of myself, and I didn't necessarily want to be skinny or anything, but I just wanted to be healthier. And that, the fertility journey, really is what kick-started it, because it was almost like, because I tried so many times to lose weight and be healthier before, but now thinking of like a future me, like a mini me, that really gave it some gravitas for me to make a lifelong change with health. And then it was devastating when I'd gone through like 3 egg harvesting procedures and done all that. And then whilst I was filming Almond and the Seahorse, I tried to create embryos from the eggs. Yeah. And none of them survived. And I'd done all this, and I'd lost 80 pounds, and I'd been healthy and done everything the doctors had said, and then was, you know, feeling awesome, and then it didn't work.
3: Yeah.
2: And I like, all 18 eggs that I had, it was like none of them worked. And I was like, oh, my God. And wow. It was such an emotional roller coaster. And then I found that out whilst I was filming the movie, and it just really resonated with the character as well, because she really wanted to have a child. And I was like, oh, my God. But then I was like, no, okay, you know, can still try again. I was still young enough to try a few more times. And then luckily got my gorgeous baby girl.
3: And how has becoming a mother changed your life?
2: Well, I'm very new to it.
3: Yeah, but it's
2: and like
3: it's the first time you hold your child in your arms.
2: Oh, because and having a baby via a surrogate, you know, is a bit different of an experience because you in a way feel a little bit disconnected.
3: Right.
2: Even though I had this gorgeous surrogate who was, you know, so loving and so awesome to get to do this with her. Uh-huh. But then it's not until the baby literally popped out. It was almost like a comedy scene. The baby just pops out at the surrogate. And then you hold the baby and cut the umbilical cord. And literally from that moment, you're just like, it was just like amazing and so emotional. And then your life changes again massively in an instant. And she's just a beautiful miracle. And she's so precious. And I know every mother, you know, we'll probably say that. But it's really challenging. Mm. I have this big international career and, you know, and like the breadwinner of my family, I mm-hmm. like to think. And so it's really challenging to like, well, now how do I do all the things and be a great mother? And
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14: 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Not only can you catch up and stream all the episodes you missed, but we can remind you when the next episode airs so you don't miss a thing. 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All new episodes will appear on the homepage. Nice, right?

0: So you get the baby, and then you announce that you are in a new relationship, and you put out a great quote. I thought you said, I was always looking for a Disney prince, but I didn't realize I was actually looking for a Disney princess.
1: Yes.
0: Really, something like that.
1: Yeah, it was that.
0: So what?
1: I really didn't. Yeah, it kind of took me by surprise. And who would have known kissing Charlotte Gainsbourg in the Seahorse? And then I was like, I was so nervous about doing it as well because I never kissed a woman before. And then I was like, and obviously it's acting and it's not real life, so you're just like, okay, I'll go for it. And then it kind of led to this kind of discovery, and which led to my awesome partner Ramona. And I don't know whether that would have happened if I, you know, I might not have been open to that if I hadn't have done the emotional work and then had the stuff with Charlotte in the movie. That it was kind of like a little crack opening to that possibility.
0: What advice has your mother given? You said when you were starting out, your mother said, crush it, because she was 24 and had a child and perhaps had a very different life than you had.
1: I think she felt like, my mother's a very smart woman and went into teaching, because a lot of the women in her generation went into teaching in Australia. And so I think she wanted me to just have a bigger life than what she had. And so she was always like, you know, just go out there, go into the world, experience the world, go and crush it. Because, I don't know, I think she felt that she was a mum of four kids and at times a single mother. So I think she tried to discourage me from, you know, having kids too young and stuff like that.
0: But when you freak out now about how much has changed or is changing, or you're in the, does she have advice for this part of your
1: life? Well, she's just been here helping with the baby. I think she was just so happy for me because she knew how much it meant and what I've been through emotionally on the journey of doing all the egg harvesting and you know, and she was there when you got a good phone call from the doctor and then when you got a bad phone call. And so I think she was just so, so happy, and she's such a proud grandma. Yeah.
0: And totally accepting of you being in a same-sex relationship.
1: Yeah, well, that was like she was the person I was most nervous to tell, because I come from quite a conservative family. And so when I'd met Ramona and I made sure it was a serious relationship before telling her, and then I was like, oh, Ma, remember how you heard my friend Ramona talking on the phone? She's like, yeah. I go, oh, well, she's not, like, she's my girlfriend. She's like, oh, Ramona's a woman. I'm like, yeah. She goes, oh, you're dating a woman. I'm like, yeah. And she goes, oh, well, that's great, darling. And, like, she just instantly, like, there wasn't even a split, you know, of, like, huh, or shock, or, like, she was just like, oh, great. And then she met Ramona. She came to Los Angeles, and then Ramona's like, you can ask me anything, Sue, like, anything you want to know or anything. And my mum just leans in and goes, is that your real hair colour? I'm like, Ma, she meant about sexuality and stuff. And it was like, yeah, it was pretty funny.
0: But just like that, accepting.
1: Yeah, which was really felt amazing. Like the fact that my whole family was like that. Even my grandparents were in their 90s, who, again, you know, I didn't know how they'd react. There's nobody on the spectrum of sexuality in my family. I guess they would all describe themselves as straight. So I was like, you know, it was a new thing. And they were just amazing. They were just like, you know, instantly like, oh, yeah, that's awesome.
0: So here we are, 42. We have a child. We have a serious drama coming out. Mm-hmm. We have a new relationship. And we still have this drive to get up onto that stage to win that Oscar for something serious.
1: I'm like that. I'm taking the stepping stones to, like, you know, show that versatility now.
0: But that's the hallucination, the vision.
1: Yeah, but weirdly, I think it will come true at some point.
0: For sure.
1: I don't know when. Hopefully it's not when I'm, like, 80. Hopefully it's before now.

0: Allison Felix, obviously. One of the most...
1: The most. She's the most decorated track and field.
0: So I just want to go back just for a second. When did you start running? I mean, were you like, hey, do you want to race me at like 7 and just running down the street? Or
2: I actually wasn't. And
0: really?
2: I had a different start than most Olympians. I kind of stumbled into it. I literally did not find track and field until I was in high school. And the only reason that I found it was because I was at a new school and I didn't know anybody. And my dad and my brother were like, well, you should go out for the track team to like make friends. I'm like, okay, all right.
1: Wow.
2: And so I did, and I fell in love with the sport. I found those friends, but then
0: Did you find out you were faster than the kids who've been running since they were 7?
2: I found out I was pretty fast, yeah.
1: But you had never done any sort
2: of... Just, like, backyard races and, like, field days and things like that. You know, I knew it was quick, but I had never done anything in an organized fashion.
1: And when did you discover that you were not just fast, but Olympic fast?
2: It was like the middle of high school. It happened very quickly. The middle of high school, my coach, he would enter me in these races with professionals. And I started winning them. And so then it was kind of a whirlwind from then on. And since that point that I started track to my first Olympics was a little over 4 years.
0: So tell me, do you remember your first Olympic race? Like, take me to the first time.
2: Yeah. My first Olympics, it was in Athens. Everything was new. I was 18 years old. I didn't know what to expect. It was fun. And the thing I remember most, I ran my heart out. I got a silver medal. And as an 18-year-old, I was very disappointed because... You know, I came for gold.
0: Wow.
2: And I remember that, you know, we got the flags and everyone was doing the victory laps. And my mom met me on the other side and she was like, so disappointed. She was like, you didn't do your victory lap. And I had never been to the Olympics before. I did not know that, you know, all top three get to do a victory lap.
1: Yeah.
2: So she was not happy with me.
1: But you didn't miss a victory lap after that.
2: No. I was always on that lap.
1: Of all of the high moments of your career, all the highlights, and there are many, is there one that sort of stands out?
2: Definitely. I would have to say Tokyo, my last Olympics. And it's surprising because for me, it wasn't my most successful, but it was the most meaningful. I overcame a lot of adversity to get there. And for the first time, I stood on that line and it wasn't about the medal. It wasn't about the time. It was about being a representation for women and mothers. Mm-hmm. And I got to do it in my own shoes also. So it's pretty cool.
0: So for people who may not know your journey specifically, talk to me about the steps. So your first Olympics, you were 18.
2: Yeah, I think as time went on, you know, when you're 18 and there are no expectations, there's not that much pressure. That shifts very quickly. My next Olympics, you know, I was the favorite. I was expected to win. I was navigating life as a college student at USC and also a professional athlete traveling the world. And so I think it got heavy and I got another silver medal at my second Olympics and I was not happy. I think just navigating disappointment and defeat and coming back from that. And then I kept going and just life kept happening. And then I started a family and I went through that whole ordeal, not really being supported through that and fighting through that hardship. And so that last and final Olympics was really about overcoming and saying that women deserve better. We deserve better support. And so it just, I don't know, I think each games taught me a new lesson.
1: When you said not being supported when you were pregnant, what do you mean by that?
2: I went through a whole ordeal, a fight over maternity protections. I had been sponsored by Nike for almost a decade. And when I decided to start a family, something that had been happening in our sport for so long is that women, their contracts were being paused. A lot of women hid their pregnancies out of fear that they would not secure a new contract. And so I found myself in that same position. I hid my pregnancy. I trained at 4 o'clock in the morning when it was still dark. And eventually, my fight really turned towards asking for protection around maternity. And what that means is for track and field, our contracts are performance-based. So you go to the Olympics, the World Championships, you get a bonus. You don't go, you get a reduction. But if you're pregnant during that time, or if you just had a baby, there was nothing in place to protect you. And so what was happening is women were being reduced and pushed out of the sport. And so I didn't think that was okay. And I spoke up and shared my truth. I ended up walking away from the company because of that. But 3 weeks later, after I came out with an op-ed in the New York Times, they changed their policy. And so, yeah. Yeah, today they offer 18 months for all female athletes, and other companies as well came forward and changed their policies.
1: So. Any regrets?
2: I mean, I wish it didn't take such a fight to make that happen, but I think, you know, it led me to where I'm supposed to be. I parted ways. I decided to make my own shoes, and I got to run in them in the Olympics. And I think the thing that means the most to me is I get to tell my daughter about this, and I get to share with her that when you... Okay. Yeah, just that you need to stand up for what you believe in, and that it's not always about you. A lot of times it's about doing something for others and for the next generation. Through the whole journey, I've known that one day I'll get to share with her, but she's been that motivation. And even just speaking out on this, like, that's something that's so far from comfortable for me. But I think just looking at her and thinking about the world that she's going to grow up in, that's what gave me that courage.
0: That's amazing.
1: Let's talk about this this retirement that you announced last fall. What's the retirement chapter been like so far?
2: Oh, it's been interesting. It's been really challenging. I mean, I love the work that I'm doing now, and I feel so fulfilled. But I think the reality of, like, waking up and not having the structure of training, like, I would wake up and I would train for 5 hours a day. And...
0: Wait, can you pause there and can you tell us about that? I'm really curious.
2: Yeah. Like,
0: how does that work? So when you were in the thick of it.
2: Yeah. Wake up, have a pretty normal breakfast,
0: pretty simple.
2: Nothing crazy. My coach was never a morning person, and I was grateful for that. So I'd have a pretty normal day. I would get to training probably around 9, and I would do 3 hours on the track.
0: What does that mean? Like, what are you doing?
2: So warming up, and then you get to the meat and potatoes of the workout, whether that's conditioning, reps on the track, 600, 400, 300,
0: how
2: block
0: many times
2: workout.
0: A week?
2: Yeah, you got to go every day.
0: Oh, every day.
1: Oh.
0: I was like, oh, Monday, Wednesday, Friday. Okay.
1: Oh.
2: You have a recovery day.
1: Every day.
0: Single day.
2: On Wednesday, you would have like a recovery day. And so that's a day where you, you know, see the massage therapist, the chiropractor. You might go for like a longer type run. I'm a sprinter. So for me, a long run is about 20 minutes. So
0: wow.
2: Yeah. And then after that, I would go to the gym for a couple hours.
1: After that?
0: Every day.
2: Yeah.
0: This is why she's the fastest in the world. So you go, you do that, you would go to the gym, and then you come home and what?
2: Yeah, and then recover. So ice bath, stretching, making sure that your body can take on, you know, another day of that.
0: Wow.
2: And then, yeah.
0: And you do that for how many years?
2: Yeah, 20 years.
0: 20 years.
1: No wonder you retired.
0: So then what did it feel like after you announced your retirement to wake up? Whatever the morning was, that it was the first morning, you didn't have to do that.
2: It felt really good and freeing. And I remember just like also being able to just eat what I wanted and not having any restrictions. I'm a snacker. I just love food in general. So that part was great.
1: So, I mean, do you still run?
2: I do. Yeah. I think
1: it's not like that though.
2: Not as intense. I think I'm actually struggling with that part a little bit just because I'm switching from like this competition mode to just everyday life. And that's been hard. Oftentimes I'll find myself at the track, like just going through a brutal workout. I'm like, oh wait, I don't have to do this.
1: Wow.
2: I don't have to be here right now. So I'm finding new things, you know, new ways to exercise, but it's a lifestyle and it's just a part of me.
0: Does your little girl like to run?
2: Yes, she does. She likes to do kind of all things. I'm trying to push her away from track as long as I can. It's a tough sport. So we do all the things though.
0: Yeah.
2: Soccer and dance, and we just do a little bit of everything.
1: Tennis now, you've taken up tennis.
2: Tennis, yeah.
0: So how did that happen?
2: Well, so my daughter is taking tennis lessons, and I was like, I think I should just try to understand the game a little bit. So I'm just at the very front end starting lessons. But just seeing her do things, I was like, oh, I can try new things. I've done something for 20 years. I think I've just been out of the practice of trying things. So.
1: How old is she now?
2: She's 4.
1: I guess 4 is young, but does she have any idea that mommy is the most successful American track and field athlete ever? Does she know?
2: I think she has no idea. I think she just is like, Mom, do you have my snack? Like, what are we doing?
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0: Talk to me a little bit about wellness, what it was like maybe when you were training, but even just now.
2: I think I just have such an appreciation for it, and it's been such a part of my life. I think I have a deeper appreciation for it now just as a mother, but starting my day with my gratitude notebook and just...
0: You do that? Yeah, tell us the details.
2: Yeah, I actually started during the pandemic just because I felt myself like starting off my day not with the positive vibes that I wanted to. And there's just so much to be grateful for. So I just jot down like three things that I'm grateful for, and they can be anything. And it just kind of sets the tone for my day, and I get going from there.
1: You also actually do these verbal affirmations with your little girl.
10: I'm special.
11: I'm special.
10: I'm smart.
11: I'm smart.
10: I can do hard things.
11: I can do hard things.
10: I'm going to have a good day.
11: I'm going to have a good day.
2: I just want her to be confident and empowered. And so every morning when we're going off to school, we just kind of repeat little things, whether it's like, I'm a good listener, I'm a good friend, I'm kind. And she's really taken to them now. She's like, if I forget, she's like, Mom, we didn't do our affirmations. So she keeps me accountable.
0: I love that. All right, so talk to me about your entrepreneur hat. So when did you say, you know what, maybe I can start my own sneaker line? Like, when did that happen for you?
2: I mean, it was completely organic. I was in the trenches of everything, and I was having a conversation with my brother who I work with, and I was just really venting to him and telling him I was tired of begging companies to see my worth and my value. And at this point, I had been to 4 Olympics. I couldn't find another footwear sponsor, and so he was like, we should do this ourselves. I felt that he was right. Like, here's an opportunity for us to create change instead of asking somebody else to do it. And when we went down that path, we learned what we thought we were doing was creating shoes for me to wear in the Olympics. But then we learned that sneakers have not been made for women, and they're made off of a mold of a foot, and it's the mold of a man's foot. And once we learned that, we're like, this has got to change. And so our shoes are completely made to fit the form of the female foot. And we just try to do things different. We're for and by women. And so I love that I get to wake up and do that every day.
1: That's awesome.
0: That's amazing. Yeah.
1: The name, though, Saish, what's the story there?
2: So Saish is a type of wave. We spell it phonetically, but the Saish wave is found in enclosed bodies of water. And when atmospheric pressure brings the water to one side, it's the Saish wave that restores balance. And so that's what we want to be. You know, we don't believe there's ever been balance in the marketplace, but that's what we strive to do.
0: That just gave me chills. What has this experience in your journey thus far, what has it taught you that you know for sure?
2: Yeah, I think it's shown me my strength and just my power. I think before I would have been terrified to speak up or to build something. And I think it's just shown me what I can actually do and that I can bring change into this world. And that keeps me motivated and going. And it's been an amazing journey and lessons learned.
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13: First of all, I just want to cheers you guys because you chose a life in wine country.
15: Yeah.
13: And thank you. We're so grateful to have you here and to join our club.
15: Thanks, yes.
13: Our Star Today event. And this is such a lovely crowd. And we've been having such great conversations and learning and just chilling and getting away from the crazy world that we're in. So what made you say we're going to wine country?
16: So we moved here 2020, and I feel like everyone during 2020 in the pandemic, it was a time where you just stood still and you really thought about life and where you're at and what makes you happy. And Nikki and I we were living next door to each other in Arizona, but we were just like, is this our happy place? Like, is this where we want to live and raise our kids? And we're like, no, our happy place is in wine country. And so her and I, this is so crazy, but we're crazy. If we go on Zillow and there's two houses next door to each other, that means the stars aligned and we're supposed to move. Sure enough, two houses, one being my style, one being her style, next door to each other. So it just made sense. And we wanted to be more hands-on in the wine industry, which is what we've been doing the last couple years. And we've had a wine for 6 years. So
13: Bonita, Bonita.
16: Yes. Yeah. Bonita, Bonita. Mm-hmm.
17: I mean, a few steps back, Bree and I, we used to film our reality shows in wine country a lot, and then we would always do our vacations here. And when we were working full-time with WWE, we rarely got vacations because we were on the road over 300 days a year, worldwide, wrestling. So any chance we had a vacation, which usually would be like 2.5 days, we always came to Napa Valley or Sonoma County. And we never wanted to leave. We were so happy. So that's when 2020 hit, and we were like, well, if we're stuck inside forever, might as well go be by a vineyard.
13: Right. And at the time, we didn't know. Everyone didn't know.
17: Right.
13: We're like, we're going to be stuck forever. No one's ever going to do this again.
17: Yeah. Totally.
13: You know, I remember thinking that. So you're like, I'll be stuck here.
17: Yeah. Right. And being pregnant on top of it, I mean, for us moms out there, when the hormones kick in and all the pregnancy stuff, we're like, we're out of here.
16: Yeah.
13: So for people who aren't familiar, you have had quite a journey in your almost 40 years, right?
16: Yes.
13: So just a month ago, it's about a month on the 14th, you announced that you are now not the Bella twins, the Garcia twins.
16: Right.
13: And so what prompted that shift?
16: Wow. So it's interesting because we were the Bella twins for almost 17 years. And it was about a year ago.
13: How did that come about, first of all?
16: Our grandfather, full-blooded Italian from South Philly, always calling us Bella, Bella. Oh, Bella, and Bella. So, yeah.
17: Oh, we got Philly,
16: some Italians in here, either Philly or Italian.
17: Oh, nice. Oh,
16: there you go. And so when it came to us thinking of a stage name for WWE, it only made sense Bella for him. So that's how we came up with Brie Bella, Nikki Bella. But it was about a year ago that Nikki and I, we were in a meeting, and we walked away from that meeting. We got in our car. Actually, we were over in New York. We were in Connecticut. We were making our way back into the city, and her and I looked at each other, and we're like, whoa, we're done. Like this, we just both knew.
13: Is that a twins thing, or was it like, we're done, like throwing, I mean.
16: Well, and I think because you are very into, like, believe in energy and all that, it was like we both, without even speaking words, we could look at each other. We felt energy in the room, everything, and we just knew that the relationship was over. We knew it was time for us to expand. It was time for us to not ask permission anymore, especially when you hear no a lot. We're like, we're almost 40. I can't be asking for permission, praying it'd be yes when usually it's a no. There was just so much, and her and I were just like, okay, we need to start thinking about our new chapter, which means thinking about our new name, I guess.
13: And the Bella was a WWE thing,
16: yes.
13: Right? So if you left the WWE, you had to leave that name anyway, so, mm-hmm. Right?
17: Right. Right. And we were prepared for that. It's WWE's IP. So when Brie and I were in the process of knowing that we were going to eventually be closing this chapter and starting another one, we knew that we would leave that name.
13: So you said to yourselves?
17: And we just said, you know, we also want to go back to our roots. We're Mexican-Italian. We're very proud of our Hispanic heritage, and we represented our Italian side for so long. So for us, it was something we really wanted to go back and represent Garcia and that side of us. And it's just the roots of women. You know, Brie and I, when you look at a book, and we have so many chapters, right? And when we are entering this next chapter, we have a life coach, and we do the work on every part of our lives. And we've been doing that probably for the past 20 years of just really working on ourselves, our careers, everything personally and professionally. And it was like, what does this next chapter mean? What does Garcia mean? Yes, it's our name. It's going back to roots. But what does it mean to us? And for Brie and I, it was just this chapter of truly having, we've always had a voice, but not being silenced, truly getting our power back, not asking for permission, like Brie said, growing it in any way we wanted to. So for us, we just wanted to be our authentic name, Garcia. And we just thought of everyone in the past that didn't have a voice and who we could represent now and how we could walk into this next chapter, just feeling us strong and powerful.
13: Yeah, I think that deserves a clap. Yeah, I was thinking that. But you talk in your book, and you're very open about it, your journey has not been without pain.
0: Right.
13: But you, when did this change sort of the shift of saying we're not victims? I mean, as children, you had a really hard time, and you talk about that. So if you could just sort of tell us about that and then when the shift came.
16: Yeah, I mean, we grew up in a broken home, and so, and there was, you know, there was abuse and

0: For sure. And then Nikki dealt with rape and before 18 as well. So, you know, we went through a lot of pain, but I think because we had each other, we stayed really strong. But definitely I feel like our hardships molded us into strong women.
1: But you talk about like something of that enormity now so casually. It's like, right. Don't you wish, and I know you guys, this is a big mantra for you as well, and I know you do this on your podcast, but like if you could only tell your younger self, like, look at me.
2: Yeah.
1: Like, look at what's going to happen.
2: Right. And that's why it's so important to talk about it, because I don't want people to go back and look at the younger self and say, oh, I wish I could have just held her. She could have just went to her mom or just went to someone and talked to, you know, someone about it. I'd love for them to learn from me, knowing that you can.
1: And that's, I guess, what leads me to sort of your mantra now is, right, is that you're all about not asking permission.
2: Right.
1: So I love that, because I posted a quote the other day that somebody told me here that when they were saying that no is a complete sentence.
0: 100%.
1: Like, it doesn't have to be like, I'm blank. It's like gonna pass or no, or I don't want to do that. Yeah. And I know that that's a big mantra of both of you.
0: Oh, for sure. I mean, well, and you know, it's interesting because Nikki always said, when we were in, you know, the more than just wrestling and business and everything, when we hear a no, we actually, now it's depending. If you're saying no to someone to tell them not to do something, yes, no is that. But also when we'd hear no, when it came to asking for permission, we were like, how are we going to turn that into yes? We were always about that. How are we going to turn a negative into a positive? And I feel like as women, it's been a big habit for us to ask for permission. We had to ask permission to vote. We had to ask permission to work hard, to have a job. And I feel like it was embedded from our great grandmothers, our grandmothers, and even from our mothers. We're at the point in our lives where her and I are like, no, we're not. We're not going to ask for permission to do anything. And if we do some stuff that's like, okay, well, that wasn't good. Oh, well, we're human.
1: Right. You're like,
0: we
1: not
0: make
1: great.
0: Mistakes.
1: You know, I love that you said that, because I feel like we have to give the grace to ourselves. Yeah. Do you care what other people think? Like if you read an article.
2: I've opened up my mouth a lot this past year. And, you know, may have got me in trouble with some people, but I actually was the first time ever. I think I didn't care because I was speaking the truth. And I believed every word I said, and every word that I said was honesty. Yep. But it was the first time ever that it didn't bother me, because I was just like, well, that's what I believe.
1: Right.
0: Yeah.
1: I love that. Right. Because if you really believe it,
2: right,
1: then it's like, okay, you're wrong, or you have another opinion.
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2: So thank you so much being a part of this.
3: Thank you.
4: And thank you all for having us.
3: Yeah, thank you.
2: And so I'd love to leave with just some sort of like takeaway that you think that we could take out of the weekend.
5: So something I've been working on a lot lately is patience. And I saw this quote on Pinterest and it said, be patient with yourself. Nothing in nature takes quick to bloom. And I believe that. I feel like nowadays we're so quick to check on people on Instagram, Facebook, Google something. We get everything quick and done. And I think we get impatient now. And I feel like in my next chapter, I need to allow myself to be patient to see what's to come. Not expect it all now. And sometimes when it doesn't happen now, I kind of get antsy and I think everything's failing. Nothing's working out for me. But just like nature, the seasons, like we all get excited when the wildflowers bloom. They just bloomed last week. And it's like, I'm that wildflower. Allow myself to have a couple seasons of getting that rainfall, you know, getting the sunshine, and then I'm going to bloom. So that's for me right now.
4: It's like a good vintage of wine, Brie. Right?
5: You're right.
4: Yes. And for me, I'm someone who... I have a lot of goals and I have a vision board and it's like I like to hit certain things, whether it's yearly or just in my life, have my own milestones that I create. And sometimes I can have a tough time staying motivated or I can be extremely motivated. But one of the quotes that I love is, we cannot become what we want by remaining what we are. And I feel sometimes it's hard to let go of who we were, but who we're meant to be is there. And sometimes, like, I've been on this incredible journey and I've had ups and downs through my life. And I feel like I've been a lot of different versions of me. And that's okay. That's like the story we tell. We get to be these different characters. And who I was then, I'm not now. And I know who I'm going to be in this next chapter is who I was in the past 16 years. And I can't wait to meet her and then look back on myself now and like have that conversation of like, remember when you were 39 entering 40? It's, you know, where we want to go, we just know that. What are we doing today? What are we doing in the next 10 minutes to be that person?
2: I mean, I learned so much from you.
5: Oh,
2: and
5: thank you.
2: You're just lovely. And thank you for being so vulnerable and for sharing.
4: Yeah, I mean,
2: it's a lot. And I think it helps empower us because the definition of insanity is doing the same thing over and over and expecting a different result. So if we don't change our behavior. And I like just the ability to forgive and... like move on from who you were. You don't have to live that.
4: No.
2: You could like be like, that was not the right thing.
4: Yeah.
2: Let's move on.com.
4: Totally.
5: 100%.
2: Thank you so much for joining us for the new rules and Sonoma County.

0: There are three of the world's most famous brothers, the Jonas Brothers. Kevin, Joe, Nick. The Jonas Brothers have grown up before our eyes.
1: Welcome to the Jonas family household. This is our life.
0: Their chart-topping hits are a soundtrack for generation. This week, they hit the bright lights of Broadway.
2: The boys are back in town.
3: Boys are back in town.
2: Five-night residency.
3: Five
2: Broadway.
3: Nights. Yes.
2: Each night highlighting a different album, including the newest. What can fans expect?
3: Fans can expect us forgetting lyrics and helping us.
4: No. Lyrics. To be clear, Joe forgetting lyrics.
5: Wow, you want to bet on that, Kev?
4: I went to rehearsal last week. I never did Broadway, so this is my debut. This is
2: your Broadway debut.
4: Yeah. These guys.
2: Broadway vets.
4: Yeah, exactly. So
3: show you the ropes, Kev.
4: Yeah, thank you. I appreciate it. They're walking me around backstage. But the fact that my kids are able to come to a show like this week and experience this.
2: Yeah.
4: It brings it's a whole other reason to do this every day.
2: Looks like this is going to be one hell of a show.
3: Yeah.
4: We'll figure it out.
3: It might break up before the shows are over.
4: Yeah, exactly.
3: The fans can expect albums from our past starting in 2007. Tonight, night one, we're playing a self-titled album, Jonas Brothers. And this is something we thought about, honestly, maybe a month and a half ago. We were thinking how fun it would be to put a show together for fans leading up to our new album. And we've never played a record before releasing it. So this will be the first to play it in its entirety.
4: Yeah.
3: And this theater, it means a lot to us. Nick, when he was, and I'm probably stealing some of your questions, but Nick, when he was it 7, 8 years old?
6: Eight.
3: Well, he was
6: 22 years ago.
3: He was on that stage performing with Reba McEntire for Annie Get Your Gun. So it's like full circle.
4: Wow.
6: I'm back.
0: It's been a wild ride for the three New Jersey brothers who thrilled fans in 2019 when they famously reunited after a 6-year split. Their new album called The Album drops in May.
2: Had the Jonas Brothers not broken up, we wouldn't have this album.
4: Definitely not.
6: You might have the Broadway show, but you know, without any new music.
2: Yeah.
6: It's all the old music.
2: All the old.
6: Yeah.
3: Exactly.
2: Let's talk about this new album.
4: Yeah.
2: The Album.
4: The Album.
2: Get the title. What's the story there? How did that come about?
6: The story is that we kind of sat down and thought of a bunch of different names. And then we thought about the intention of it all. And if we set out to just say, if you're going to listen to any one of our albums, we think this is the album you should listen to. This is the one that is the most quintessential Jonas Brothers, where we are now. And it just felt like the right title.
2: The album, this morning I'm listening to it, I mean, it does have this sort of retro 70s feel to it. Was that the intention?
4: We definitely pulled from a lot of inspiration. Working with John Bellion, our producer, and writer on this project, it was unbelievable. We knew that that's where we wanted to, you know, pull a lot of the inspiration from, but being able to really trust him with this process and help us bring that sound forward and be competitive now and 2023 versus, you know, not just a tribute album to the 70s. You know, this is who we are. And from things like Jefferson Starship, you know, the Eagles, bands we grew up listening to.
2: The Bee Gees.
4: The Bee Gees. With our father. Like, we are a band of brothers that sing together in harmony and other things, but also still a band. So what you see on stage in a live format, we really wanted to be able to bring out in the music when you're listening to it as you're driving down the road in your car.
2: And you guys all live in different cities now, New Jersey and Miami and L.A. What was it like physically just being back in the studio together again as brothers?
6: Well, we had been playing some shows in Vegas and other places, and we, I think, started to feel that chemistry that only really happens when you're together and playing shows. COVID was tough for everybody, but for our sort of creative journey and chemistry, it was challenging. So getting back on stage, being in front of our fans, was the first step. And then I think once we got in the studio, started working with John, we all felt like it was just clicking and all, you know, firing on all cylinders. And the themes, too. You know, we spent a lot of time talking about where we were as people first and what we wanted to say. I think one of the things that I love about being in this band with my brothers is that we really get to use our music as a way to express ourselves, and it's really authentic to us. And that shows, you know, from from every album we put out and whatever chapter of our journey we were on. But I think this one does a good job of embodying kind of where we are as fathers, where we are as husbands and just brothers, family.
2: I enjoyed the video for Wings. The music video for Wings off the new album features White Lotus star Haley Lou Richardson, who happens to be a super fan.
6: And she's been a longtime fan and said some really nice things about the band and what it means to her to be a fan now in her adult years as opposed to being a fan when she was a kid. And so when we were thinking of the concept for the video, you know, we all were like, what if we gave her control and let her kind of take the lead here and just do whatever she wanted? She absolutely nailed it. Turns out she has a dancing background, which none of us do, and she's phenomenal. And, you know, every interview and thing she said about that experience afterwards has meant the world to us. But it's truly like including a real lifelong fan in our video. So hopefully the fans enjoyed that perspective as well, and it's one of my favorites we've done.
2: You've got tracks on the album called Vacation Eyes, Little Bird, my personal favorite being from the South, Waffle House. Favorite songs from this new album? Well, and we'll start with you, Kev.
4: I think Vacation Eyes. You know, it's a song, it's about finding that love that you find on vacation. You know, those moments you find that are supposed to only be there on vacation, but you take it home with you and you want to live that moment for the rest of your life. And
6: You did, didn't you?
4: That's exactly what happened to me. That's where I met my wife. We met in the Bahamas. And,
2: oh, wow.
4: On the family vacations, we were young, but it worked out, man.
6: And he like stalked her afterwards.
4: I did, it was fine.
2: It worked out.
4: Hey,
2: worked
4: you know
2: out.
4: What? Sometimes... No, that's yeah.
2: We'll leave it there.
4: Yeah, exactly. I'll leave it there.
2: How about you, Nick?
6: I've got a couple favorites, but I think Little Bird is probably one of my favorites. Maybe the favorite. As a new father, you know, really meaningful to me. And I think for our fans too, they're the same kind of places in their lives as we are. You know, and a lot of them having children or have children. And so I think it's really an anthem about what it is to be a parent and that feeling of wanting to protect, you know, your little one. And you know, Kevin has Little Birds tattooed on him, which was kind of the, I guess, the catalyst of the song coming and speaking to John about it. So again, all these really personal themes, and this one just hits home for me.
2: So?
3: My favorite song on the album changes constantly. I think today it would be Walls. It's our closing song for the album, and we got to share a snippet of it. I actually played the whole song via record player in our Vegas shows. And the song just gets you hyped. And John Bellion is featured on that track. It's the only song we have a feature on. And that one, it's hard to really describe what it's like, but it is epic. And
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2: The Jonas Brothers now gearing up for a new era and taking nothing for granted.
6: We've already had success and failed, and we've seen what it feels like to fail. And I think now we're just having fun in this chapter where we're getting to do new and exciting things that we dream up and put together in you know, a couple of weeks. And we have fans that are so supportive of us, and we feel like it's like weirdly bigger now because we're just having fun, as opposed to when we were really stressed about it all working out, and you know, it's a lot more fun.
2: I think a lot of people would hear you say that you failed, and they would disagree with that.
6: They haven't watched a few of my personal performances then. I've certainly had a few therapy sessions that I could include them on, but we can leave that out.
3: Learning curves.
6: Learning curves. I mean, better way to put it.
2: We all learn from our mistakes.
3: Totally. Sure.
2: Yeah. Right?
6: Yeah, for sure.
2: Yeah.
6: And, you know, I think the band kind of going off doing our own things and breaking up was really the failure I'm talking about. It's like, it was a win for us as family and important at that time. But what came out of it is that I think we're all able to look at this and say, what's going to make us happy?
2: And their families expanded along the way. Kevin, Nick, and Joe, all now dads themselves. Let's talk about the other things that have changed since you guys burst onto the scene. Social media. There was no Instagram, no Facebook, certainly no TikTok. Back when you guys
4: we had to keep up these days.
2: Broke through. It's really changed dramatically the way that you interact with your fans.
3: Definitely.
2: How so, Joe?
3: I think it's fantastic because you're able to connect with fans on a like millisecond basis. Where when we were starting, MySpace was just beginning. We got 100 followers on MySpace, and we were ready to retire. We're like, we did it, guys.
4: We made it.
3: Let's go. I think we even celebrated that night. And now it's so interesting. I mean, for the music industry, it's fascinating and inspiring because people are discovering music way faster and way quicker. Artists that have completely retired or started new careers are having number ones. I find it so wonderful for music in general and then film and TV. It's really fascinating, and we're just trying to keep up. You know, I think it goes back to what Nick was saying. We just have to have fun in that aspect.
2: Yeah.
3: Because I think it's a way for you to really connect with fans and a humanizing level of being like, this is my life. This is what I'm up to. This is what I'm drinking today. Whatever it may be, it's like that easy, simple connection.
6: What are you drinking today?
3: I have fluids, waters. Tea.
2: I'm glad you're hydrating.
3: Yeah.
2: Glad
3: you're coffees.
6: Hydrated. Two coffees. Don't do a third.
2: Take a guess. How many?
3: Two drinks.
2: No.
3: Okay.
2: That's not the guess. How many millions or billions of views? Hashtag Jonas Brothers on TikTok, would you guess?
6: Literally.
2: 8 billion.
4: Wow.
2: Eight billion.
3: Where's the A-cam?
4: Do they give you a plaque for that?
3: $8 billion. Yes.
2: Does that surprise you at all?
4: Yes.
3: Yeah, definitely. It's not something that we go and say, well, how many billions do we have from doing? But it's inspiring. That's exciting. We're so honored. And I think it's a great way for people to be discovering our new music.
2: I'm loving the evolution of the Jonas Brothers.
4: Thank you.
2: It still seems like it's not lost on you guys. How remarkably special this journey's been for you. Like, you still seem like you're in the moment.
4: I do think we put a lot of pressure on ourselves when we were younger to get it all right. You know, I think now we just kind of do what we need to do to have fun and continue making music that we love. And I think that's why it's working.
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12: You know what? I would love for you to join me. You should.
13: 4 months ago to the day, Janet Jackson invited this girl from Wichita, Kansas to be her backup dancer on tour.
14: Well, you didn't have to ask me twice. I am hours away from hitting that stage and living my best life.
13: That's right. I am on center stage at the Hard Rock Live in Hollywood, Florida.
15: Play 8, baby. It's Janet.
13: for Janet's opening weekend of her Together Again tour, her first major tour in 4 years.
14: When fans from all over the country and different cities come to see the show, what do you want them to feel?
12: Joy. Just complete bliss, excitement. I want them to reminisce about great times in their lives when this song comes on, that song comes on. Just happiness. And not to be corny, but it's been such a long time since I've been with the fans. So this is for them.
14: On that note, how do you feel, especially with a tour like this? Is it exciting? Is it challenging? Is it exhilarating? Maybe all of it?
12: It's all of that. It really is, especially getting the show together. I love production rehearsals when the stage is up and we get to do the wardrobe changes and really, really dig into it. And I didn't get as many days as I would have loved to have. So we did like one full dress rehearsal. Literally the day before the show, and they worked out fine, and then they went to finish for last night's show.
14: I was just about to ask you, Janet, what is it about being on stage and performing that you love?
12: I enjoy it. I enjoy dancing. I enjoy performing for the fans. I enjoy just sharing what I've created. I love putting a show together, creating it with Gil Dool DeMau, and it just gives me so much joy. And to say, look at what we've created, and I hope that they enjoy it, knowing that I like it and I love performing it. Hope they enjoy it, watching it.
14: You have so many, you know, songs that fans love, but is there any song in particular that, I guess, when you look out into the crowd and they're singing it back to you, that you feel most connected to them?
12: Oh my gosh, it's a couple of times in the show that it happened, but I think one of the nicest moments for me is when I do Again, and when they sing it to me, and I love that I can hear them. And that sounds so beautiful to me, them knowing that melody, thinking, oh my God, how many years ago was it that I wrote that song, and just listening to them, and a melody that you've come up with and lyrics that you've come up with, that you've created, and having this group of people just singing it back to you.
14: I love that.
12: It's beautiful.
14: Is there anything that you do before you hit the stage, you know, when you perform, or a ritual? Is there anything that you say to yourself?
12: Always pray. We, as a group, we always pray. And I, myself, I always give it up to God. I say, God, from this point on, I said, I'm releasing it to you. It's in your hands. And that's who I trust the most.
14: By the way, I should mention, you're letting cameras kind of follow you around for an upcoming documentary. You're still developing this, but we know it involves family, tour.
12: Family, the tour. There are some surprises. I think it'll be quite fun. I hope that the audience enjoys it. And I'm so thankful that it was as successful as it was. You know, you just moseying along for 5 years and talking about your life and friends and family and work and this and that, and it was difficult at times. At times it was a breeze, very cathartic, therapeutic. It's like you were in a session at times, but I enjoyed it.
14: The press release that they sent out with this new one, it has a picture of the family on the front. It talks about the family, you know, back together for a reunion. Do you think there would be a time when you guys would perform together or get on a stage?
12: I hope so.
14: Why do you think now is the time in the season that you're in your life now to share a little bit more of you, or to share some of those things?
12: You know, I don't know. Maybe it's because I'm not as shy as I used to be, so I'm a little bit more open and just sharing more in my life than I ever did before, and having my own family now, and allowing people to see and understand how we came up and what really was, what really happened, and how it came about, and maybe to help others who want to follow along in that path.
14: That's the key.
12: I mean, even though it's a different time now, but still you can take and learn and this and that and apply what might work today with what happened then.
14: I love that. Do you think people, or do you feel like your fans really know you? Or is there still room for us to get to know you?
12: I think there's still room, a little bit of room, but they know me sometimes better than I know myself.
14: So we're also celebrating 50 years of your career and entertainment. Mm-hmm. And I remember when you were on the Today Show, I told you, I talked about the power of representation and the impact you had on, you know, especially brown girls like me growing up in Kansas. And I was thinking about it. I mean, from acting, you know, we saw Penny, you know, on Good Times, Different Strokes.
12: And new then, kind of family that I did with Eileen Brennan and Rob Lowe and Thelma Hopkins.
14: And then even on, obviously, on the singing side, you were cranking out hit after hit after hit. At the time, did you have any idea the impact you were having?
12: No, I was just doing what I loved and just thankful to God that I was able to do it. No, not thinking of that at all. I was just going and being excited about, okay, what I'm going to do next, what excites me to do next, what influences me, what moves me to do next. I wasn't really thinking about that.
14: You can be called many things: a singer, Grammy winner, actor, producer, fashion icon, philanthropist, mom. Is there any title that you hold at the top of the list, or do they all have a place in there?
12: I think they all have a place, but the one that gives me the biggest gratification is mama.
14: That goes without saying.
13: Janet's son, Issa, just turned 6 in January.
14: What is it about being a mom that just completes you?
12: Everything. Every. When you're tired, when you need a break, I just love it all. I love it all. When you're in that moment, you see something special happens. It's like, oh my God. And I know I'm going to remember this for the rest of my life. Sorry, I'm getting emotional because I'm thinking of one thing in particular. And I'll never forget it. And it was just so beautiful. And I just thought, that's my baby. That's. You're making me emotional.
14: Because I get it. I have 3 little ones. It puts everything in perspective.
12: That's the highest for me, being a mama.
14: Okay, so finally, let's talk about tonight. But me being here all started with good old-fashioned Today Show Halloween. Can I tell you what I was thinking, Janet?
12: Tell me.
14: Okay, the whole time I was like, I mean, I don't think Janet Jackson would actually be watching the Today Show, but if she is watching the Today Show, I just don't want her to be like, ooh, would that girl please sit down?
12: No, you know I saw this.
14: No way.
12: Yeah, I saw this and I loved it. I saw this and I absolutely loved it. I thought you did a wonderful
14: Thank
12: job.
14: You.
13: Okay, so Ms. Jackson thinks I did a good job, but I had a month to rehearse that. I now had to learn a new routine in just hours. To help me loosen up, Janet took me to look at her tour wardrobe.
12: These are the costumes for the show.
14: Wow. Is it heavy?
12: No, this is light. Valentino did this for me. This is light. This is my opening catsuit. They did this cape. Pia Paolo, this is heavy. It makes me feel very, very, very powerful.
14: Mm-hmm.
12: Yeah, I mean, it's beautiful. And he also did. How gorgeous is this?
14: Mm-mm. I would wear this. Can I wear this? I'm just kidding.
12: Yeah, once I finish with
14: okay,
12: it, sure.
14: There you go.
12: I need it until
14: seriously,
12: then.
14: Seriously, like the shoulder, like the cut of it.
12: It's beautiful.
14: Oh, my gosh.
12: It's beautiful with this skirt.
14: Ooh.
12: Look at that. And then the inside. Ooh. So it's beautiful. And it's got weight
14: to it. I was about to say, it feels kind of heavy.
12: And then Christian did this. Christian Soriano did this for me.
14: Ooh.
12: The more, a little lighter part of the show.
14: Love.
12: And it's he did it so quickly. And it fits so nicely. It just hugs your body and easy to dance into. And
14: ooh.
12: Christian, he's been a friend of mine for a good while.
14: Mm-hmm.
12: Christian Louboutin. And
14: yes.
12: I just called him up and I said, Mama needs some new shoes.
14: I mean, if Mama needs new shoes, these aren't bad. Do you ever want to keep some things? Like some of these, I would want to keep. Like this, or the boots.
12: It's beautiful.
14: Or well, do you let it go?
12: Well, when I did the auction, I let everything go. But there was one thing I didn't let go.
14: What was that?
12: And that was my original. I had 2 original Rhythm Nation costumes.
14: Mm.
12: And one of them that I wore, I let go. And the other original, I kept for my baby.
14: That's worth it. Oh, that's sweet.
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0: Once Janet had calmed my nerves from an 11 to about a 10 and a half, it was time for her to take me to meet my fellow dancers.
1: This is our path. That you see all this glow tape in there.
2: Is it crew guys. A little lighter than this when you're doing
1: this? No, it's darker than this. Oh, all you see are silhouettes.
2: Ooh.
1: I'm going to sit out.
2: Okay.
1: I'm going to, as you say, release you into the wild. Give it up to God the way I do every night.
2: Okay,
1: it's
2: okay.
1: In his hands. You'll be fine.
2: Thank you, Janet.
1: I'm a step out.
2: Okay.
1: All right. Have fun.
2: All right.
0: But right now, fun was feeling more like fear.
3: Yeah,
0: but I had to put those nerves aside.
3: 5, 6, 7, 8. Last little bit.
1: Hey.
0: And then I found out Janet wanted me to come out to ring Together Again, the encore song.
2: Crazy!
0: This was huge. She trusted me. I had to nail it.
2: I'll just go upstairs and practice that little thing.
0: I spent the next 2 hours practicing in my room until it was showtime.
1: What? You're gonna do bad.
0: And suddenly, my nerves melted away, and I just embraced the magic of the moment. And the next thing I knew, I was dancing.

0: all over.
1: But just like her music, Janet just wanted me to smile to the very
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4: When I scraped my car in that parking garage, I was worried that it could be a long process to take care of it. Like a landscaper's first day trimming a hedge maze.
5: I have definitely already been here. Now, was it left, right, or right, left? Well, maybe I'll cut a path out and find my way back later.
4: But it wasn't like that. I filed a claim in under 2 minutes on the Geico app, and they handled it from there. It was taken care of almost as quickly as it happened.
6: It feels good to get help quick. It feels good to Geico.
1: You get stuff done. Okay, you get stuff done. Has that been kind of the secret sauce? Because you're not here by accident, obviously. You're a talented human being. You've got all the things going for you. But how much did that play into your success?
7: I am goal-oriented. I am solution-oriented. I don't get stuck in a problem. I like to, you know, figure it out. And I feel like when you can figure it out, then you move a lot faster than people who kind of get stuck. And I used to, when I was younger, I would definitely get stuck. But I think being in the industry kind of teaches you that, you know, survival of the fittest and the only way you kind of survive is by actually doing the work and getting stuff done.
1: But it means you got to be confident in your voice. When did that come to you?
7: I think I didn't know any different when I started working first because I was 17 or 18. I was a teenager. And to me, it didn't matter when I got paid. I was just happy to get the job. I was really happy to be in the mix. I was really happy to get, you know, I was learning the craft. I'd never been to school, acting school or anything. So, you know, my observations were just, you know, what is everyone else doing around me? How can I learn? And I think that's something I still have. I'm a student of life. I don't expect that I know everything. So when I ask for something, it never comes from a place of, even now, it doesn't come from a place of, I expect this done. It comes from a place of, here's why it needs to be done. Mm-hmm. You know, this is, I come with reason, because I don't like being told no to. So I make the situation such that it's hard to say no, where I'll be like, this is why it's necessary. Here's why we should make the change. I'm not someone who likes conflict. I love collaboration. So I always make it, and that started very young. I feel like when you give people, I learned, and I tell young girls this, specifically girls, but mostly for young people, is confidence is not self-taught.
1: Well, talk about, I mean, self-confidence from being a kid. I mean, you came to this country, I think you were 13. I mean, most 13s, there's no more awkward or insecure or scared time in your life than that little window right there. Yet somehow you had the moxie to come here. You had the moxie to say, I want to try this. I mean, that's big confidence for a kid that age.
7: It was, I don't know if I had the confidence. I think I just didn't know any better. I was just really excited about going to America because to me, American high schools were like, you know, Beverly Hills 90210 or like Saved by the Bell. We had to wear uniforms because the socioeconomic background of most children is very different. So to create uniformity in school, it's mandatory to have uniforms. Whereas in America, you could wear whatever you want. Plus, I was also in a girls' school till I was in the 12th grade. So the added benefit of, you know, being around boys was very enticing at that point.
1: Yes. So wait, were you, I was always embarrassed about boys and dating at that age. I always wondered, would anyone even look my way? What did you feel like when you were that age?
7: I liked looking. I didn't know I could do anything about it. But I kind of like, I went to boarding school when I was in third grade. My mom sent me to boarding school because my parents had just, you know, exited the army and they were setting up their own private practice. And when I went there as a baby. But when I came back to my parents' home and went back to my school, I was like, I'm a woman. You haven't lived. You still live with your parents. I went to boarding school. I live by myself. I had this, like, with my classmates, I had this crazy sense of confidence when I would tell them what happens when you don't have adults supervising you. And they used to look up at me as if I had had this magical experience at Narnia, which was inaccurate. I just kind of made it up. And I realized, I think, you know, looking back, I think a lot of confidence comes from, I don't like to say fake it till you make it because I don't believe in faking anything. I think talking to yourself and having a dialogue with yourself, which hypes you to be what you need to be, is a very healthy thing. And I think in different phases of my life, I kind of taught myself or learned how to be my own hype girl. And it kind of helped me navigate many really crazy situations, like especially coming to America at 13. And
1: did you have friends? Did you feel a part of something? Or
7: eventually I made friends. But in the beginning, like this is the first, like, say, 3 or 4 weeks when I didn't know anyone. And I used to just, the vending machine was easy. I preferred my own environment because I just didn't understand how to navigate hallways, how to find homeroom, how to go to a cafeteria, how do you grab a tray. All that was new for me. So I think I observed for the first 3 or 4 weeks. And then I got the confidence because I had seen what kids do. I got the confidence to walk into the cafeteria. And I was like, all right, now I know what to do. I'm not going to live like an idiot.
1: Did you ever feel, I mean, I felt this way when I was in school for much of my life. My parents came here from Egypt and they wanted us to be red, white,
7: and blue.
1: How old
7: were you?
1: I was born in the States, but they came here as newlyweds, and my brother, sister, and I were all born here. But somehow, you always are kind of different. Like, I remembered playing Spin the Bottle when I was probably in sixth grade, and I was praying it would land on Todd, and it did. And when he looked at me when it landed, he said, I think that's going too far. And I'll never forget it. It was like a knife in my heart because I had dreamt of that moment. But it kind of reminded me that sometimes you aren't quite in with the other kids. And that kind of underscored it for me. I didn't know what your experiences were like in school. Did you feel like you fit or not?
7: No, I don't think I didn't think I ever fit. And I don't know if it had to do with me being Indian or it had to do with me being non-American. I think that's kind of what it was. I was an immigrant kid. I spoke differently. I tried to fit in a lot. I changed a lot of my identity when I was in ninth grade to kind of fit in. I was in Queens for a short period, like a couple of semesters, because my aunt who I was living with was moving around. And living in New York just in ninth grade made me realize that the world is not just one type of people. There are so many different kinds of people. And then after that, when I moved around, I kind of had an arsenal of that, you know, if you're made to feel isolated, it's not kind of true, because Queens was like this incredible melting pot of like people from Ethiopia to people from like Afghanistan to like, you just, in my own block, I met like people from everywhere in the world. It was incredible. But I never felt like I fit into school because I came from a conservative family. You know, my family wasn't about, you can go out at 9, you can date boys, like that stuff didn't exist. So, and that was very different. And I had to kind of explain it, why I can't talk to boys. So that would be really embarrassing, even though I was someone who liked the attention, even though I was someone who liked to wear makeup. And I would come back home dressed in whatever I went to school in. But when I went to school, I would change it to like the shortest shorts and crop tops and, you know, do all of that stuff. But trying to fit in is such a big part of being a teenager that I think I did the same thing. But I remember my crush was Seth, and he had green hair, and this was me, and he never knew I existed. I may have mustered up the courage to say hi once. And that was the only time he looked at me, and he just smiled and walked away. But he was never in my league. And I absolutely understand what you felt. But the fact that he smiled at me or even looked at me when I said hi, or I think I passed him a pencil or something, he was in front of me. But he looked.
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0: 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Try it now and thank us later.
7: Me.

0: there's so many things that shaped you and formed who you are. As you're talking, you're someone who uses your hands, and I love that. And of course, you've got a tattoo I see that says, Daddy's Little Girl. And I was thinking about you and that moment and what an impact your father has had on you in your lifetime. And we have a lot in common. My dad passed away too. I was in college when it happened to me, but I remembered thinking like, thank you. I remembered wondering one day, and I asked myself this question too, what did you lose that day? So what did you lose the day your father passed?
1: I think I lost my greatest cheerleader. I felt like that for the longest time. And don't get me wrong, my mom was cheering me all the way. And, you know, she handles my whole life when I'm out to work. Like, she's with the baby right now when I'm talking to you, you know, and makes my life completely amazing and has been my mentor from when I was a kid. But my dad was my cheerleader. He used to get so excited if I ever won an award, if I signed a new movie. He was my hype guy. He would love just standing and watching me be, you know, on set, just being me. He just loved that. He would just want to be around to watch me do what I do. And that was a very isolating feeling when he left. I kind of was very disoriented. I felt like, you know, I don't know how to cheer myself on. I didn't know how to get excited. I went into a really dark place because I was very, very close to my father. Cancer is a really bad disease. It to see the deterioration of a human being. And my father was a defense army man. You know, he used to wear his, you know, uniform and ride in his bike and handsome, tall, and life of a party. And then to see what that disease did to him in his last few days kind of really broke me as well. But I felt like I had lost my cheerleader. I think that's what I think I lost that day.
0: A lot of us go through life and we always compare someone who we fall in love with our fathers. I think it's a natural way that we go through life. You need someone who measures up somehow. Well, look at you. You found this wonderful, wonderful man. What was it about him? And what is it about your love story that you think makes this so magical and makes it work?
1: He's my cheerleader. He's the most secure man I've ever been with. He gets extremely excited at my wins. He takes off my extensions at the end of the night. He fixes my dress when I walk off stage and makes sure it looks right when I'm on the carpet. He brings me my coffee first thing in the morning. He's all the things that, you know, a girl dreams of, and you kind of never end up having it when, you know, you have all of those aspirations and you're let down. But my husband is the kindest, most generous, gentle, thoughtful man, and also extremely intelligent and patient. He's just so even-tempered, can handle any kind of thing thrown at him, and also has the ability to be vulnerable with me, honest and vulnerable about his fears. I think just having the honesty to be able to say anything to your person and know that that's nothing can faze them, and that they're still with you and will still grab your hand when you walk out the door, no matter what happens to you, is a very safe feeling. And I feel safe with my husband. I wish that for everyone.
0: Mm. I feel like sobbing right now, although I'm not going to because it would be weird. But by the way, that's so beautiful. And what I like is whether love takes time or whether love happens in an instant, when you know, you know. And you guys were like whirlwind city. And here you sit with a beautiful baby and a beautiful relationship. You know, I guess just the way it was
1: Our
0: intended.
1: Our relationship has only evolved. You're right, because we didn't know each other very well. We didn't know each other's lives and temperaments, but we knew that there was something that just drew us together. Wherever we went, we were just drawn to each other. I knew him for almost 2 years before we started dating. And I mean, I've said this before, but honestly, I didn't give it much of a chance because, you know, I was like, he's 25 years old. He's a rock star. Like, I want to get married. I want to settle down. I want to have a baby. I was 35 at the time. And I was like, I've been there, done the fun thing. Like, now I'm in a place where I wanted stability. And I didn't give Nick enough credit till I went out with him on our first date. And then we spent like the whole evening together. And I realized my husband is just like an old soul.
2: When I scraped my car in that parking garage, I was worried that it could be a long process to take care of it. Like a landscaper's first day trimming a hedge maze.
3: I have definitely already been here. Now, was it left, right, or right, left? Well, maybe I'll cut a path out and find my way back later.
2: But it wasn't like that. I filed a claim in under 2 minutes on the Geico app, and they handled it from there. It was taken care of almost as quickly as it happened.
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0: Baby Malty, which is like, I don't know how you can improve upon what is it. It looks like a beautiful, perfect life, but that's how you do it right there. That little baby, first of all, that baby tested you. When that baby came into the world, it was scary. And the baby needed love, care, and all of your prayers and everything. What were those initial days like when Malty was born?
1: This is another really amazing example of the strength that my husband has. I kind of, like, shut down. I didn't know how to react. And I remember he just held me by my shoulders and I said, just tell me what to do because I don't know what to do. And he's like, just get into the car with me. Just change, get into the car with me. And we drove to the NICU. We drove to the hospital. She was born. And from the moment she took her first breath to now, she's never been without one of us, ever. We used to divide our days because we were both working. If I would take the morning shift and stay in the ICU with her for like 6 or 7 hours, we used to do skin to skin because of the nurses. In a NICU, they did God's work. And they really encouraged us to be very hands-on with her, even though she was so tiny. She was in the hospital for about 110 days. And then Nick would come in the evening and I would go home and then he would spend like 5-6 hours with her. I don't think it was our test. I think it was her test. I realized very, very early that I did not have the luxury to be scared or to be weak because she was scared and she was weak. And I had to be her strength as her mom. I needed to make her feel at every given moment that she's not alone, that she has someone who can handle her, that we've got her. And that's all we did. And we prayed and we were there with her every single moment. And today she's the greatest gift of our lives. And just like my whole life, our whole lives revolve around her.
0: Oh my gosh. I love the name Malty. That just come out.
1: It's my mom's middle name.
0: That's your mom's middle name. Oh my God.
1: It's my mom's middle name is Malty and his mom's middle name is Marie. So she's called Malty Marie.
0: Malty Marie. How beautiful. And she's with you right now?
1: Yeah, she's asleep with my mom, actually.
0: Of course. I love the idea that she's never been without you. When you finally were able to bring Malty home out of the NICU into your house, and you were finally a family in a, you know, in your home in a normal setting, what was that like for you?
1: Oh, it was terrifying, because being a NICU parent, you really get used to the monitor. And NICU parents watching this will understand that. Like, you know your child is alive because you can see their heartbeat. I couldn't sleep for days because now suddenly she was home without a monitor. I used to, like, put my ear on her chest. I would wake up every couple of, you know, minutes to just see if she's okay. For weeks, this went on till I found a camera that could do it. And then I was like, hey, I can sleep better because I can see her heartbeat.
0: Wow, I love it. You know what? It's so crazy when I think about your life because it has all the facets. You are a beautiful mom and a loving wife. And then in the show Citadel, you're like kicking ass. Like every woman is like, yes, like I want to have that kind of moxie. I mean, is there a part of you who has that kind of stuff inside you, like your character does in Citadel?
9: Did you just throw a knife at me?
1: I think so. I'm from the land of India, I'm from the land of Gandhi. I believe in nonviolence, but I could take someone on. I'm pretty sure of that.
0: I mean, you're strong, girl. That you're strong too. I mean, how do you have

0: And then slowly I realized that that just chipped away at my soul. I didn't know who I was. I didn't have preferences, likes, dislikes. Everything was just my work. And that's fine because I'm extremely blessed to have an incredible career and for almost 23 years now. And, you know, our jobs are not the most stable. Like, I don't know where, you know, as an actor, you don't know where your next paycheck is coming from. You just have to get to the next job. So I've managed all right for almost 2 decades. But in the beginning, it was crazy. After that, in my 30s, I think I realized that the thing that they say about work-life balance actually is a real thing. And now I've reached a point where I work till it's bath time at about 7 o'clock. And then after that, I'm not available. That's my time with my family. We do bath time, story time, bedtime. And then it's Nick and I, my time, whether we go out, whether we have friends over, whether we just sit together and watch a movie. Like, having family time is, it just makes me want to do and conquer the world when I wake up and do a million things. And I can do them really well because I know that I come back home to my family. And that just...
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4: How do you fill your spirit?
0: I love reading. I love traveling. When I travel, I love observing. I love culture. You know, they say when in Rome, I really am a believer of that. Wherever in the world I go, I eat local food in every country I go to. And I'm kind of training my daughter how to do that too. She's extremely, her palate is very global. From Korean barbecue to pasta to Indian food, she's great. But my spirit gets filled with people, travel, culture, laughs, jokes, community, good times, a table full of food and family and friends. It's truly what fulfills my soul. But also being able to go to work and, you know, when people watch my work, for them to say, wow, I can't believe you did that. Even after all of these years, It's the most satisfying thing to me when my work is appreciated by the people that I work with and the audiences that watch my work. Like, that really fulfills my spirit because I put a lot of myself in my job.
4: You seem so comfortable in your own skin. Like, you know exactly who you are, you know exactly what you want and why you want it. Being comfortable in our bodies is sometimes a different thing. It takes years sometimes. Some people go to their grave and they're never comfortable. They just want to be in a muumuu and hide. When was your most difficult challenges with your body and how you perceived it, and how do you feel now in your own skin?
0: I mean, I think the 30s were kind of tumultuous for me when it came to my body. You know, because as you grow, you know, your body's changing. I was going from this 20s teen like body, which is, you know, metabolism is at its highest, and then you reach your mid 30s and you're like, oh, I can't skip a meal and it'll just look great. Like, you can't do that. You can't just work out for 4 days and come back to

0: pre-vacation body. But I think that, you know, the standards of beauty in the industry are, especially for women, extremely skewed. And I've spoken about this tremendously. But my dad passed away. I had moved countries. I'd come to America. I was filming Quantico at that time. I didn't have many friends. I was in New York. I felt a lack of community. I would emotionally eat. I would just emotionally drink. I wasn't taking care of myself in the best possible way. And it had nothing to do with how people perceived me, but I perceived myself as not the best version of myself. And it was a really tough time for me to be able to, like, say, all right, I'm going to, you know, do what's good for my body, because emotionally I wasn't there. And I think that's okay. I've thought about that phase in my life a lot, and my body needed to mourn. My heart needed to mourn. And yeah, you know, I needed pizzas to do it. So I allowed myself to do that, pizza and a bottle of wine and a movie. You know, my heart needed it. I did it for a while. And then I reached a point where I knew that, you know, bottom had been hit. And now the only way was up. And I started taking one step and another step, you know, maybe going to the gym two times, or maybe even walking for breakfast, or starting to find my health again, my mental and physical health, trying to reach out to friends. Friends had stopped inviting me to things because I would never go. I just wanted to go home and just hide. And then slowly I would say yes, or I would reach out to someone. I started choosing myself instead of the darkness that is seductive and that kind of reaches out for you sometimes. And that can happen to anyone anytime. As soon as you choose what's good for you and stop waiting for somebody else to be, you know, that hand to pull you out of it, it's a very powerful thing.
1: You're unbelievable. I swear, that was so awesome. We're crying over here, okay? We're crying over here. We have people in our room crying. Priyanka, thank you so much. Thanks for the time. Thanks for staying up late. Thanks for being amazing. Thank you.
2: Hey guys, so a lot of people think you can get concussions by doing really dangerous Hollywood stunt stuff, but the reality is you can get a concussion by doing something easy, like, whoa, that's slippery and I just fell.
3: So, Rebel, you're here doing a PSA on brain injuries, on concussions. What brought you to that subject?
4: Well, a few things. First of all, I've had a concussion myself. Mm-hmm. I was working on a movie set, and it wasn't like some cool Hollywood stunt gone wrong or like some cool story really to tell. So there was grass and it was wet, and I was like, everybody be careful, that's slippery there. And then literally a second later, I fall down the hill and go bang, my legs went out from under me, I fell backwards and hit my head and was unconscious for a few seconds. And that was the first time something like that had ever happened to me. But luckily I was like, okay, I think because it's my brain and I went unconscious, I think I should get it checked out. And they took me to the hospital and I did have a concussion. And I have a movie coming out,
3: right,
4: called The Almond and the Seahorse, which deals with traumatic brain injuries and how that not only affects the people who suffer from them, but also their partners and their families. And it's a really like moving, different kind of film to my glossy comedies that I'm known for.
5: You've got a form of amnesia from when you were ill 2 years ago. He's really struggling.
6: You can't see a broken brain.
4: It was something that, it was such an important subject matter, and I hadn't seen a movie like deal with it in that, those kind of ways. I've seen documentaries about some brain injuries, but not ever like, you know, a drama film. And I just thought it was such a beautiful moving script. We have a line that says, you can't see a broken brain.
3: Right.
4: And I think it's so poignant because you just, you look all right. When I had my concussion, I looked all right. And they're like, okay, back to work you go. Because I looked fine.
3: Let's talk about your film, because I saw it and it's beautiful. It's also really sad.
4: Yeah.
3: Because people don't understand what's actually going on with your husband in the film, or people in general who have brain issues. And it's a serious role for you, right?
4: Yeah.
3: And you started in serious drama.
4: I actually, like, when I first started acting, Maria, I thought I was going to be the next Dame Judi Dench.
3: Right.
4: I didn't think of myself as being funny at all. Like, no one would have looked at me and gone, oh, yeah, she's hilarious. So I really started as a serious actress and did Shakespeare's and all the kind of classics in Australia. It's just like nobody internationally has seen that work for me.
3: Right.
4: And then I was filming a movie a few years ago with Robin Williams, and I was doing like a really fun comedy scene, and Robin came over to me and he's like, you should do drama as well. And I was like, oh, how did you get that from me doing like comedy? And he's like, he looked at me, he's like, no, you should be doing drama. And that conversation like really stayed with me. And then when this beautiful script came along, The Almond and the Seahorse, I was like, okay, I think I really want to do this. And
3: why did you really want to do it? What was it that when you, because you read something and you just think like, that's it, I've got to make this come to life.
4: I mean, one, that I had dated a guy who had a traumatic brain injury, and I learned from that. Mm-hmm. And I felt like this movie kind of honors, in a way, people who've had traumatic brain injuries, and I really liked that aspect of it. There was another element in that, well, I have an affair with French actress Charlotte Gainsbourg in it.
3: Yeah.
4: And at that point, I'd never kissed a woman before. So I was like, oh, that could be interesting to try that out. And then I just thought, like, the message of the film, like, it's just so beautiful.
3: When you said that Robin Williams put the seed in your brain that you should do drama.
4: Yeah.
3: He also had struggled with his brain. Yeah. Did that come in at all to this? It just made me think of it when you said that, because
4: I mean, this was literally like 2 months before he passed away, our conversation. And yeah, you wouldn't have known anything was wrong with him. We were chatting, it was 2 a.m., 3 a.m. in the morning, we're doing a night shoot, and, you know, and just talking really normally. I wouldn't have had any sense that anything is wrong, and I guess that's the thing, you know. You don't really know what's going on inside somebody.
3: In reading about you, I read that you, when you first started in drama, doing drama in Australia, and then people started to laugh, and then you leaned into that. And I thought that's such a pivotal decision to make, because so many people, the same thing could happen to them, and they'd give up.
4: Yeah.
3: And they'd just walk away and say, I'm never going to do that again, right? And you leaned into it. There's a lesson in there for millions of people. What made you lean in instead of give up?
4: What made me not give up is because, weirdly, the year before, I got malaria in South Africa, and I was, like, hallucinating in the hospital, and I, like, hallucinated that I was an actress and that I was really good and won an Academy Award. So for some reason, that little vision kept driving me, even though, like, I don't think I was particularly good when I first started acting, and then I had the experience where everyone laughed at me. I also had, like, an experience where I bombed trying to do stand-up comedy in front of, like, 2,000 people, and everyone was like, oh, my God. My own mother was in the audience, and she's like, I really don't think performing is for you. And I was like, oh. But there was something in me, I don't know whether it was that vision, but it just kept driving me to go, okay, no, I can, you know, keep going, I am going to be really successful. And no one believed it until it's really started to happen.
3: But you believed it.
4: Yeah, I really had this inner confidence that I knew I could make it, even though statistically, like, for a girl from where I'm from in Australia, to not only make it in Australia, but then to come to Hollywood, it's really rare. Right. So, but I just, for some reason, I had that vision, that malaria-induced hallucination, and I was like, no, I am going to make it. Part of the reason why it's great doing drama roles is because the comedy never gets recognized. Right. And I was like, if that vision comes true, like, I have to do a serious drama probably.
3: But your comedy has been recognized, right? I mean, you came here and, like, instantly was recognized.
4: I was very lucky. My first job here in America was a movie called Bridesmaids,
3: right,
4: which was a huge hit. Oh, hey, Rumi. Guess what happened to me today?
7: What?
4: I got a free tattoo. I could not believe it. The guy said, do you want a tattoo?
7: Just a random...
4: opened up the side of his van.
7: No.
4: He said, it's for free. And I said, sure.
7: You said yes?
4: Yeah. Look.
7: Oh.
4: See here.
7: What is it?
4: See that?
7: Oh my God. Oh my God.
8: Brynn.
9: It's a Mexican drinking worm. It's like a Native American symbol, okay. Meaning wasted.
8: Okay.
4: I had auditioned for the Melissa McCarthy role and didn't get it, but they liked me, I guess, so they added me into the film. And that was just, like, an amazing first job to come here and just be like, you know.
3: Did you feel then like, I've made it, this is it, this was my hallucination?
4: It was probably Pitch Perfect that came after Bridesmaids, and then literally the day that movie came out, I became internationally famous.
10: Can you match pitch?
11: Try me.

0: a really good start.
1: I'm the best singer in Tasmania.
2: I couldn't, like, no longer go to the grocery store in my pajamas. I had to stop all of that and just, like, and, you know, realize, oh, people are probably going to know who I am now.
3: And what did you feel like, okay, that's what I dreamt? Or did you feel like, nope, the hallucination still is not?
2: I still feel like until I win an Academy Award, I won't have achieved it. So that's why, I guess, I'm trying these different roles and, you know, and still pushing. Like, I still think, even though I'm now in my 40s, that I'm, like, still now coming into, like...
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3: Read in a quote that you said you think women are beautiful when they step into their power.
1: Yeah.
3: Are you feeling just now that you're stepping into your own power?
2: For me, there was something about turning 40 that I just was like, oh, like, yes, I was trying to build a career and yes, I was being successful and stuff, but I didn't feel like totally me until I was turning 40. It's something about you're not doing things for other people, or you're like, I don't know, you're living a fuller, healthier life. And I definitely wasn't doing that before. And I don't know. I feel like a late bloomer in so many ways. Mm-hmm. And it's not like you overnight, you're like, oh, okay, I'm a fully formed, evolved person. Like, it takes work. And I did a lot of that with in 2020, I did my year of health where tried to transform and become like a healthier version of myself. And through that, I did a lot of like emotional work. And then it kind of, you know, all that slowly, month after month of doing that, led to like more, I don't know, being at ease with yourself.
3: So I read where you said that, look, I've done all this work, this film work, and yet everybody wants to talk to me about my year of health, about losing weight.
2: Yeah, I feel like I got more attention from losing 80 pounds than I had for doing like 20 movies, which was, it was intriguing. People are obsessed with like losing weight, especially here.
3: Yeah.
2: Yeah.
3: So what did that say to you? Did you feel like, okay, I'm going to lean into this like you did when you were like trying to do drama?
2: Well, part of it, I wasn't shy about like posting thirst traps on Instagram.
3: So you kind of said like, I'm going to lean into this year of health. I'm going to bring everybody along on it.
2: Yeah. I made it public for accountability.
3: Right.
2: Because I'd tried in the past to lose weight before and, you know, tried hard for a few weeks and then kind of given up. And I was like, okay, well, if I make it public, then I have to follow through.
3: And you said you did emotional work along with that. Talk to me about that. Because so often people lose weight, but their inner self doesn't catch up with that. So they fall back because they haven't done the inner and the outer work
2: simultaneously. I had to do a lot of, like, I suffer from emotional eating. Mm-hmm. So in order to kind of manage that, which I can never really cure it.
3: Right.
2: But in order to manage it, you're like, you have to do like go back to why these emotions are there and what happened in my past to like kind of trigger that. And it was like, it's sad and you cry and you you know, and you work through things, and sometimes you have to have difficult conversations with people. And I was like, yeah. So at one point I thought, oh, is this the right thing to do? But it really did help, because the weight was kind of a sign of me holding all these things and carrying them with me. Mm-hmm. And I wanted to release that. And the only way was to release all the emotions attached to it. I think that work made me a better actress. One of my friends who's also a director, he's going, I think you're a better actress now because you're more emotionally vulnerable and raw, because I'm not carrying all that stuff around me to protect myself.
3: So how did you do that? Did you work with a therapist?
2: Yeah, a guy who I think is Dr. Siddiqui, who was famous like Gwyneth Paltrow's.
3: Did you eat the sardines and the rice? Did he put you on that?
2: I didn't do that, but I read that chapter in the book.
3: Yeah.
2: No, I didn't do that. Mm-hmm. But I just talked through every 2 weeks, had a phone call and talked through things that were going on in my life and mm-hmm. and how that your mental health can affect your physical health. And mm-hmm. it was really I'd never done anything before like that. I guess in Australia you don't really talk about stuff. There's mm-hmm. a culture of that. And in America, I think people are much more open about it. Mm-hmm. And so it was at first it was so weird to tell a stranger some of your innermost feelings. Yeah. But then you kind of get used to it and you slowly releasing stuff. And then it was weird. As I was doing that, the weight would slowly come off.
3: What did you discover about yourself through that?
2: I mean, one of the things was probably sexuality. I thought maybe I was 100% straight before I did that, and then I realized, oh, maybe I'm not 100% straight. I don't know what label I am, but mm-hmm. That was definitely something that came up. But also, it's weird. I'm so shy. I'm a very introverted person. But then I've chosen a career that's extremely extroverted. And so all that pressure and stress, it comes with a lot of anxieties because it's not my normal state. My normal thing is just to be at home and chilling. And so all of that and things to do with fame and stuff were causing me to eat, and that was my way of coping with things.
3: So how do you do that now? Because now you've put yourself out there, I've lost weight, I have a baby, I'm in a new relationship, of same-sex relationship, and it's all out there, and you're an introvert.
2: Yeah. I know, and it's hard. And it's also hard for people, because actors are normally in two categories. Some are introverts and extremely shy. And how I think, I became an actress because I would watch other people because I was so shy. I was not engaging in things socially, but I was watching people.
3: Right.
2: And so that's how I learned things about people and how to, perform different characters from watching. But then there's the other camp that they're so extroverted and, out there and, they're the kids that people say, oh, you should move to Hollywood. You're crazy. and so I don't know, but it's my passion to be an actress. And I think, for some reason, because I was so shy, playing other characters helped me be able to express myself.
3: Yeah.
2: Because I was like, well, it's not me, it's the character. So I could be in the High School Musical and pretend to be somebody I'm not. But then I could have all this confidence as the character. And so slowly and slowly that confidence merged into me being me. But it took a while. Even when I started first doing stand-up, I would always do it as a character. I'd never do it.
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0: We all do it. You have a night for yourself but don't like the sound of the silence, so you turn on the TV just for the ambiance. It's a little trick that helps you feel like you've got company and aren't alone. And other insurers, well, they may make you feel alone. But when you switch to GEICO, you've got claims reps available around the clock. So whenever you need, you'll have people around to help. And let's turn on the washing machine, just for good measure. Isn't that soothing?
1: It feels good to have support. It feels good to GEICO.
2: The me that is right here now, the me, is this a new me that came out of the year of health, that came out of looking at your emotional eating, who you were, your sexuality, your personhood?
3: I definitely think I've changed, but like, I don't know, I think of myself as a car, like, you know, I'm 42 now. Like, if you had a 42-year-old car, you're going to make some changes to it. Like, yeah. Otherwise it would be all ratty and gross by 42 years old. So I've definitely, I think, made some upgrades.
2: You're a new mom. Yes. You announced that you had a baby through surrogacy, and that you also said that you had kind of started on this year of health to try to become a mother yourself.
3: Yeah, that's what really kick-started it. I was turning 40, and then even though I was a career woman and I wasn't sure, you know, in my 20s that if I wanted a family, I didn't. And I really went after my career, and my mum's like, yeah, get out into the world and crush it, because she had me when she was 24. And so I was like, I was getting to 40, and then I was like, oh, I really do want to become a mother. Every time I'd see a child and, you know, in the street, I'd be like the weird person, like really staring at them and like, oh, I really wanted that. And I just think, you know, there's something about creating life and it's so beautiful. But at the time I didn't have a partner, and so I went to the fertility doctor, and he kind of looks me up and down and says, oh, well, you'd have a much better chance if you were healthier. And for that was the first time where I was like, I mean, I knew logically I was overweight, but I didn't, it was weird when this guy just said, you know, really looked at me with disdain, and I really was like, oh, hang on. And then I thought, you know, I was so angry at first, and then I was like, it's like, oh, I'm never going back to him.
2: Yeah.
3: And then I was like, oh, hang on, like, I am putting a lot of things into my body and a lot of toxins that I don't need. And I know if I really deep down be truthful that I'm in, you know, engaging with habits that aren't healthy for myself. So I was like, you know what? Once I got over the anger of it, I was like, you know what? Yeah, I could be a healthier version of myself, and I didn't necessarily want to be skinny or anything, but I just wanted to be healthier. And that, the fertility journey really is what kick-started it, because it was almost like, because I tried so many times to lose weight and be healthier before, but now thinking of like a future me, like a mini me, that really gave it some gravitas for me to make a lifelong change with health. And then it was devastating when I'd gone through like 3 egg harvesting procedures and done all that. And then whilst I was filming Almond and the Seahorse, I tried to create embryos from the eggs, and none of them survived. And I'd done all this, and I'd lost 80 pounds, and I'd been healthy and done everything the doctors had said, and then was, you know, feeling awesome, and then it didn't work.
2: Yeah.
3: And I like, all 18 eggs that I had, it was like none of them worked, and I was like, oh, my God. And wow. It was such an emotional roller coaster. And then I found that out whilst I was filming the movie, and it just really resonated with the character as well, because she really wanted to have a child. And I was like, oh, my God. But then I was like, no, okay, you know, can still try again. I was still young enough to try a few more times, and then luckily got my gorgeous baby girl.
2: And how has becoming a mother changed your life?
3: Well, I'm very new to it.
2: Yeah, but it's
3: and like
2: it's the first time you hold your child in your arms.
3: Oh, because and having a baby via a surrogate, you know, is a bit different of an experience, because you in a way feel a little bit disconnected.
2: Right.
3: Even though I had this gorgeous surrogate who was, you know, so loving, and it was so awesome to get to do this with her.
2: Uh-huh.
3: But then it's not until the baby literally popped out. It was almost like a comedy scene. The baby just pops out at the surrogate. And then you hold the baby and cut the umbilical cord. And literally from that moment, you're just like it was just like amazing and so emotional. And then your life changes again massively in an instant. And she's just a beautiful miracle. And I just, she's so precious. And I know every mother, you know, will probably say that. But it's really challenging. I have this big international career and, you know, and like the breadwinner of my family, I like to think. And so, it's really challenging to like, well, now how do I do all the things and be a great mother? And
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8: And so much more. 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
2: So you get the baby, and then you announce that you are in a new relationship, and you put out a great quote. I thought you said, I was always looking for a Disney prince, but I didn't realize I was actually looking for a Disney princess.
3: Yeah. It kind of took me by surprise. And who would have known kissing Charlotte Gainsbourg and in the Seahorse. And then I was like, I was so nervous about doing it as well because I never kissed a woman before. And then I was like, and obviously it's acting and it's not real life, so you're just like, okay, I'll go for it. And then it kind of led to this kind of discovery, and which led to my awesome partner Ramona. And I don't know whether that would have happened if I, you know, I might not have been open to that if I hadn't have done the emotional work and then had the stuff with Charlotte in the movie. That it was kind of like a little crack opening to that possibility.
2: What advice has your mother given? You said when you were starting out, your mother said, crush it, because she was 24 and had a child and perhaps had a very different life than you had.
3: I think she felt like, my mother's a very smart woman and went into teaching, because a lot of the women in her generation went into teaching in Australia. And so I think she wanted me to just have a bigger life than what she had. And so she was always like, you know, just go out there, go into the world, experience the world, go and crush it. Because, I don't know, I think she felt that she was a mum of four kids and at times a single mother. So I think she tried to discourage me from, you know, having kids too young and stuff like that.
2: But when you freak out now about how much has changed or is changing, or you're in the, does she have advice for this part of your
3: well,
2: life?
3: Well, she's just been here helping with the baby. I think she was just so happy for me because she knew how much it meant and what I've been through emotionally on the journey of doing all the egg harvesting and you know, and she was there when you got a good phone call from the doctor and then when you got a bad phone call. And so I think she was just so, so happy, and she's such a proud grandma. Yeah.
2: And totally accepting of you being in a same-sex relationship.
3: Yeah, well, that was like, she was the person I was most nervous to tell, because I come from quite a conservative family. And so when I'd met Ramona and I made sure it was a serious relationship before telling her, and then I was like, oh, Ma, remember how you heard my friend Ramona talking on the phone? She's like, yeah. I go, oh, well, she's not, like, she's my girlfriend. She's like, oh, Ramona's a woman. I'm like, yeah. She goes, oh, you're dating a woman. I'm like, yeah. She goes, "Oh, well, that's great, darling." And, like, she just instantly, like, there wasn't even a split, you know, of, like, huh, or shock or, like, she was just like, "Oh, great." And then she met Ramona. She came to Los Angeles, and then Ramona's like, you can ask me anything, Sue, like anything you want to know or anything. And my mum just leans in and goes, "Is that your real hair colour?" I'm like, "Ma, she meant about sexuality and stuff." And it was like, yeah, it was pretty funny.
2: But just like that, accepting.
3: Yeah, which was really felt amazing. Like the fact that my whole family was like that. Even my grandparents were in their 90s, who, again, you know, I didn't know how they'd react. There's nobody on the spectrum of sexuality in my family. I guess they would all describe themselves as straight. So I was like, you know, it was a new thing, and they were just amazing. They were just like, you know, instantly like, "Oh, yeah, that's awesome."
2: So here we are, 42. We have a child. We have a serious drama coming out. Mm-hmm. We have a new relationship. And we still have this drive to get up onto that stage to win that Oscar for something serious.
3: I'm like that I'm taking the stepping stones to, like, you know, show that versatility now.
2: But that's the hallucination, the vision.
3: Yeah, but weirdly, I think it will come true at some point.
2: For sure.
3: I don't know when. Hopefully it's not when I'm, like, 80. Hopefully it's before then.

0: NBC's Morgan Radford is here with us. Good to have you live in 1A, Morgan.
1: Thank
0: good to
1: you.
0: See you.
1: I'm so excited to be back and to see you all. So Juneteenth has always honored freedom, unity, and history. And part of that is celebrated through tradition, storytelling, and food. That's why one chef from Wisconsin decided that this Juneteenth, she was going to do something special and fulfill a promise made more than a century ago.
2: A big idea finally come to light.
1: How does this feel? I mean, just a year ago, this was all just a dream.
3: Yeah, it's very surreal that, you know, this is mine.
1: this is your corn.
3: Yeah.
2: Here on 39 acres of land in St. Helena, South Carolina, Chef Adrian Lipscomb is creating a sanctuary for Black farmers.
4: The welcoming center. Yeah. It's over there.
5: Right.
2: Where they can grow their own produce and learn about the history of an industry that currently is less than 2% Black.
3: We were cooking as slaves, as the cooks in these kitchens. We want to recreate those kitchens. We want to celebrate, but also explain to others and to the public. We want the community to come to this land. We want them to be able to come celebrate on this land.
2: Opening up a new world of possibility. It all started with a mystery check in the mail for $100.
1: So you did not know personally the person who put this check in the mail to you?
3: No. Didn't know this person.
2: Her project is called 40 Acres and a Mule, a reference to the short-lived attempt at reparations that gave former slaves land after the Civil War, only to be rescinded after Lincoln's assassination.
3: It started with a special field order number 15 by General Sherman to give 40 acres and a mule to the slaves that were released from the Civil War that were following him. And the question he asked is, what do you want? And one of them stood up and said, land.
1: How does Juneteenth and the significance of Juneteenth for you connect to this project?
3: Juneteenth has always been celebrated with me and my family. 1865 is just a significant year. You already have freed slaves in January of 1865, but you still don't have the free slaves of Texas, not until June 18th of 1865. By the next day, they're celebrating and they're saying, we are free. We can celebrate. And what is so interesting is that slaves weren't allowed to be in big groups. So a lot of those leaders came together and they bought land where they would go and celebrate Juneteenth. And food was a huge portion of this.
1: The celebration of freedom.
3: The celebration of freedom. You're right.
2: Which is why Lipscomb, a mother of four who owns Uptown Cafe and Bakery in La Crosse, Wisconsin, decided to start her project here in South Carolina.
6: A lot of history right there.
2: A land.
1: Slaves were here.
3: Slaves were here.
2: With deep roots and African ancestry.
3: Land is huge. Land brings identity. Land brings community. Land brings freedom. It allows us to navigate in this world, to create our history, to respect our history, but also bring forth our future.
2: Lipscomb was able to raise more than $150,000 in less than a year through a GoFundMe page and with the support of celebrity chefs like Mashama Bailey and David Thomas.
7: As an African-American chef, I am really interested in reclaiming the narrative where the food of this country started.
2: Together, they're fixing up something special ahead of this Juneteenth, celebrating on their land in the best way they know how.
8: Some of the best chefs in America are here.
2: Helping one entrepreneur fulfill a promise from generations ago.
8: Left the hands and made this food
2: for generations to come.
8: Amen. I see.
1: And this is just the beginning. Adrian hopes that by next year, the land will actually host an archive of Black farming traditions, three kitchens that represent the African ancestral contributions to cooking, and produce farms for Black farmers. So her hope is really to create a safe space for them to grow, to cook, and sustain their own produce, while also learning about its history and where those food and food ways come from.
9: The craft beer industry has exploded in recent years, becoming a nearly $30 billion industry. And now, emerging from the pandemic, many specialty breweries are flourishing, with Black-owned establishments in particular gaining a lot of momentum. While they make up less than 1% of the more than 8,000 in the United States, more Black brewers are now starting to open sites. In fact, I recently stopped by the only one here in New York that brews on site for some beer and the side of South Carolina home cooking and some conversation.
5: If somebody's putting their true passion and true love into it, that's a good beer.
9: By that definition, Chris Ganzi has been making good beer for a decade. Ganzi is the owner of Daleview Biscuits and Beer, the only black-owned brewery that brews on-site in all of New York State. And that happens in these tanks below a kitchen that's very busy, serving up biscuits and fried chicken by way of somewhere very special to both of us, our mutual hometown of Columbia, South Carolina. Where'd you go to middle school?
5: Gibbs.
9: Oh, yeah. We used to play you guys in basketball. We used to beat Gibbs all the time.
5: You sure about that?
9: Ganzi says he didn't even drink beer until his wife gave him a small home brewing kit 10 years ago for Father's Day. Being from Columbia, South Carolina as well, I know, especially in the summertime, cookouts are big.
5: Yes.
9: You mean to tell me back then you weren't like drinking tall boy beers?
5: No, I was not drinking beer at all.
9: But 3 years ago, that hobby evolved into a business. How did you get from those home brewing kits to the owner of quite the establishment?
5: People that believed in me. I had my wife and some close friends who believed in a vision and kind of pushed me forward. It's like, you can do this. Why not spread the joy?
9: Now he's turning out craft beer and Carolina biscuits in the heart of Lefferts Garden, Brooklyn. Intentionally choosing a historically black neighborhood to help integrate an industry with little diversity.
5: I wanted a place where I could be part of the community and also do a place to educate people around craft beer. Like, I feel a cold beer is something that can bring people together.
9: Out of the roughly 8,500 breweries in America, just about 60 are black owned.
5: My hope is we help change mindsets in the neighborhood, because the neighborhood is changing and in creating and unity and equity. So that's my goal, to help create equity in this community.
9: Ganzi is striving for more than exposure and equity, but for a few teaching moments as well. Daleview's beers are named after lesser-known civil rights leaders like Jamaican activist Paul Bogle and freedom rider Diane Nash.
5: These are the last three in existence. We sold out.
9: Diane Nash. It's a beautiful label. And I love that on the back you actually explain for folks who might be unfamiliar. Even better than the label is what's inside them. I'm not used to learning and drinking at the same time. This is a novel concept. Oh, it's not just beer?
5: No, it's also biscuits.
9: Wow. And let me tell you, a lot of folks won't recognize this, but that's pimento cheese.
5: What do you know about pimento cheese?
9: That's, Columbia, South Carolina. I grew up. I have pimento cheese three times a day. My grandma would say, y'all put your foot in that. That is fantastic. Chicken thigh.
5: Of course.
9: Yeah. Al Roker's going to love this. A taste of South Carolina, now educating Brooklyn beer drinkers, all thanks to a thoughtful present. Had your wife decided to give you a tie for Father's Day?
5: I'd probably be a tie maker.
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0: Craig, you met a chef here in New York who's breaking barriers in the restaurant world.
9: Yeah, his name's Charlie Mitchell. He became the first black chef in this city's history to earn a prestigious Michelin star, and he's only the second black chef nationwide to earn the accolade. I stopped by Clover Hill, his restaurant in Brooklyn, to talk about that achievement and also, of course, to try some of that gourmet food that's made him a groundbreaker. The chef behind this popular Brooklyn restaurant is now being celebrated for more than fine dining. Charlie Mitchell is the first black chef in New York City to be awarded a Michelin star and just the second black executive chef in the country to achieve that honor.
13: I wanted to always, you know, plant my feet here and be a serious New York City chef, so that was always a goal of mine.
15: And look at you now.
13: Yeah.
15: Dreams come true.
13: Yeah.
9: Mitchell was born and raised in Detroit and developed a passion for food and cooking from his grandmother.
13: I think the thing that stuck with me the most is like she used to like this like whole fried fish, like whole fried bass all the time when I was younger. And I think that stood out the most.
15: Head on?
13: Always.
15: Oh.
9: He attended culinary school for a few months, but preferred on the job training instead.
13: I ended up like Googling restaurants in the metro area, got my first real job, and in that kitchen is where I was like, wow, like I love the way they work. I love how professional it is. Like I'm using ingredients I've never had, never learned about.
9: Years of experience in world-class restaurants like 11 Madison Park eventually led him to this quiet street in Brooklyn Heights. When Clover Hill opened 1 year ago, he became its executive chef in charge of creating the menu. Mitchell's team pleats an 8-course tasting menu that regularly changes with the best seasonal foods available.
13: I guess it's challenging, but we're always changing something, or we're always trying to make the dish the best version of itself, right? So we may tweak it every day for 2 weeks straight if we have to get it to be like a perfect dish.
9: That quest for perfection did not go unnoticed. When Michelin announced its starred restaurants in October, not only did Clover Hill earn a star in its first year, but Chef Mitchell picked up the award for Best Young Chef.
13: That was a complete surprise when they announced that, and I was just humbled, you know.
15: Were you aware at the time of the historic implications?
13: I was not. Not at the time. You always think so many people have come before you. You just assume that someone has already done this, you know? You just, this doesn't cross your mind that you may be the first or second to do really anything.
15: Especially here in New York City. Why do you think that's the case? Why do you think there aren't more people who look like us as executive chefs in fine dining restaurants like this?
13: You don't make a lot of money as a young cook, you know? So I think a lot of times we're like chasing a very different American dream than to kind of put up with these aggressive environments that are often led by people who don't look like us.
9: I tasted some of the iconic dishes that earn this unique place in the food world.
15: I'm going to come around and try this here, although it's almost too pretty to touch.
9: Including a shark fin flounder and a spicy tapioca.
15: But this is nice, and it's subtle.
9: And a Japanese mackerel.
13: We dry age it, we hang it a little bit, and then we finish it in a little bit of beeswax so that it retains moisture.
15: When people leave your restaurant, what do you want them to take away?
13: I want them to kind of be, you know, excited or inspired about food. You know, like that's something that is very important to us.
16: Her name is Opal Lee. She is the grandmother of Juneteenth. Opal, she's an activist and community leader, and at 95 years old, it's proof it's never too late to create change.
17: I refer to myself as a little lady in tennis shoes who gets in everybody else's business and has a damn good time doing it.
16: That's Opal Lee, better known around Fort Worth, Texas, as Miss Opal.
17: I'll see you. Okay.
16: But around the nation, she's recognized as a Nobel Peace Prize nominated activist and leader.
17: If you want something, you just have to go after it.
16: Born in 1926 in Marshall, Texas, some of Ms. Opal's fondest early memories are celebrating Juneteenth, the emancipation of enslaved people in the United States.
17: I had beautiful Juneteenth experiences when I was small. We'd go to the fairground and we'd have music and speeches and food and ball games and food and food and food.
16: Juneteenth combines the words June and 19th and marks the anniversary of the 1865 date the last of the enslaved received the word
18: they were free.
17: Freedom is for everybody. And we're not free until we are all free.
16: At age 89, Ms. Opal took on freedom as her cause, fighting for Juneteenth to become a federal holiday. She began Opal's Walk to D.C., culminating in a 1,400-mile trek to the nation's capital.
17: Do you know we took 1,500,000 signatures to Congress when we got the call to go to the White House? We could turn this country around.
16: And on June 16th of 2021, Ms. Opal stood next to President Biden as he signed a bill establishing a federal holiday for Juneteenth.
17: I still pinch myself. It was fabulous. I wanted to do a holy dance, but my kids say when I do that, I'm twerking. So.
16: While that legislation is what Ms. Opal is most widely known for, she's been quietly creating change in Texas for years, starting with her time as a teacher.
17: It was my responsibility to see that kids were in school. So if he needed some shoes, I bought shoes or clothes or food. And when I retired, that followed me. People still needed a place to live. They still needed food. And so I joined a food bank.
16: What started in Ms. Opal's kitchen grew into a community food bank, which now resides in a 39,000-square-foot warehouse. Each day, it provides 600 members of the community with access to fresh food, household products, and pet supplies.
19: We get chicken, ground beef, a lot of fresh vegetables and fruits as much needed. This have impacted the community for many, many years, and without it, I just don't know what we would do.
16: Ms. Opal's impact goes beyond the food bank.
20: Opal's farm is a 5-acre urban farm in Fort Worth, Texas. We expect to feed about 25,000 people this season.
16: Ms. Opal's work on behalf of her community and her nation continues to inspire those around her, including her own family.
21: Well, I'll put it to you this way. I am the granddaughter of the grandmother of Juneteenth. I would even venture to say that she's the grandmother to the nation. When you think about having lived 95 and seen the Depression and seen the Civil Rights Movement and then to see the Black Lives Matter movement now, to see the first African-American president, when you've got that kind of span, you develop some perspective that's unique. And I think that she's really good at expressing it.
16: Creating a legacy of activism, tenacity, and the courage to fight for freedom.
17: The fact that all these things I see need to be done, if they were done, I'd stop. But until then, I'm going to keep on walking and keep on talking and hoping somebody will listen.
16: Oh. We're listening, and we are honored, to have Ms. Opal Lee and her granddaughter, Dion Sims, who's the founding executive director of the National Juneteenth Museum, joining us from Fort Worth, Texas. Ms. Opal, I can't tell you what a thrill it is for you to see you on our air this morning. So many people they have this day off, and they're maybe watching this show, and they're saying, how should I spend this special day? What would your advice be, Ms. Opal, for how people should spend this Juneteenth?
17: I think they should spend the special day helping somebody else. I find that when I help somebody else, all my problems seem to disappear. Now, I don't want you to think that they go into thin air, but when I'm helping somebody else, I get help for myself, too. So I'm going to advise them, help somebody else.
22: Ms. Opal, you've inspired us beyond. 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
3: Now to our ongoing series, Changemakers, in honor of Black History Month. There's a new magazine looking to shake up the culinary world. For years, you may have seen some of the same faces on TV and in magazines, but you're about to meet a woman who is looking to add some new perspectives to the food picture. Take a look.
4: It's the first of its kind, For the Culture, a new magazine celebrating Black women in food and wine.

0: and I truly believe that black women are the architects of kitchens and cuisines in this country throughout history and in many countries throughout the world. So I wanted to create a publication that would center our experiences, our expertise, and our voices in relationship to food and wine.
1: Inspired by a famous writer, she went to work.
0: There's a quote that Toni Morrison has said, which is, if there is a book that you want to read, write it.
2: Ooh.
0: And so this is a magazine, but I felt like this is something I want to read.
1: And that was just the beginning. Clancy launched a crowdfunding campaign a little over a year ago and sought submissions. That was enough to begin putting pen to paper. 35 women contributed to the first issue. Gracing the cover, culinary historian, cookbook author, and college professor Jessica B. Harris.
0: I want people to feel inspired to learn something more about a person they didn't know about before. If you have never made a Somalian meal, I hope you'll try one of the recipes. So I want people to feel like their curiosity is being sated.
1: In celebration of the magazine's release, we toasted three women profiled in the issue. Angela Davis, also known as the Kitchenista, is a home cook and an 8-year food blogger of the Kitchenista Diaries. Mashama Bailey is an award-winning executive chef and partner of The Gray Restaurant and The Gray Market in Savannah, Georgia. And Krista Scruggs is a Vermont farmer, winemaker, and business owner of Zaffa Wines, who provided a little tasting of it for us.
3: Krista, what do you think about this magazine?
4: Because finally having space and holding space when everyone else has but us, or that we've got to fight harder to have our voices heard.
3: Mashama, bring us behind the scenes to be a woman of color in the food and wine space.
5: I do think that it's lonely. You know, I don't think that there are many of us. And it's really been an eye-opening journey to meet people.
3: Angela, what would you want people to know?
6: My daughter's 6, and to flip through this magazine, and it was just picture after picture of black and brown women and food, and it's all about us.
3: I'm looking at our boxes. We're all in different places right now. One thing is for sure, food and wine and culture, it connects us, doesn't it?
7: Yeah. We're here celebrating our stories, celebrating each other.
3: Congratulations, and here's to many more.
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14: June 19th, 1865 is the day that more than 200,000 black Texans found out they were free.
15: Yes.
14: 2 years after the Emancipation Proclamation.
15: And these recipes are an homage to that.
14: 100%.
15: So what are we starting with first?
14: So we are starting today with the Victory Chicken Burger.
15: All right.
14: This is
15: Ooh.
14: A burger that I made inspired by historically black colleges and universities. You know, this is the time of year when everyone is graduating.
15: Yes.
14: And you see all the photos, and now they have a burger to make.
15: And you went to an HBCU, Clark.
14: I did. I graduated from Clark Atlanta. So listen, this chicken salt is a must. This celery. Wait.

0: cumin.
1: Okay.
0: Onion powder. Okay. You mix it all in, if you can mix it in for
1: all
0: me.
1: All those in there? All
0: yeah.
1: Right.
0: And you know, in Black American culture, so many salts and sauces are passed on from generation to generation. So this is a chicken salt that I'm 100% passing along to
1: my
0: son.
1: Right. What's the verdict over there?
2: Look at incredible.
3: Oh, come on.
0: They're loving it.
1: Okay.
0: Oh, they're loving it.
1: We like to hear
0: so,
1: that.
0: So, chicken burger. I approach my chicken burger just like meatloaf.
1: Okay.
0: Egg. So we're going to put some egg right
1: first.
0: In there.
1: Okay.
0: Yep.
1: Right.
0: Let me tell you, the secret sauce really is the sherry vinegar. You're going to do the sherry
1: vinegar.
3: Sherry vinegar. Oh, sherry
1: vinegar. All right, we've got about 2 minutes left here. Breadcrumbs?
0: Breadcrumbs.
1: All right.
0: And then you mix that all together, and then nice firm patty.
1: Okay.
0: In the refrigerator overnight if you can.
1: Oh, that's
2: oh that might be
1: yep.
2: the,
1: that's
2: yep.
1: the secret.
2: Mine's
1: how
2: all
1: long
2: apart.
1: On each side, roughly?
2: Mm-hmm.
0: You know, you need about 4 minutes on each side.
1: Okay.
0: You bring it to the bun and dress it.
1: Okay.
0: White cheddar cheese is great. Tomato.
1: And lettuce pickles. And pickle. I want to
0: yes.
1: make sure we get to this corn salad.
0: This is the most important thing. This is my favorite one. Listen, growing up, I know you're from the South.
1: I
0: remember... shucking corn.
1: Oh, yeah.
3: Oh, my gosh, yes.
0: Rubbing the silk.
1: Oh, yeah.
0: And so I brought some of that corn magic into this corn salad.
2: Corn magic.
1: I love
0: you
1: that.
0: You like that? Yeah. Corn, green beans, southern peas, if you can find
1: southern
0: them.
1: Southern peas.
3: We were trying to identify. We're like,
2: quinoa?
3: What is
0: no,
3: that?
0: Southern
3: so
0: peas. And you mix it all together.
1: Just mix it all together.
0: All together in the bowl, and you have this beautiful summer corn, green beans.
2: What's the
3: delicious.
2: Salad.
3: It tastes delicious.
0: And last but not least, the showstopper for Juneteenth, the Devil's Food Ice Box Cake.
1: Ice box cake.
2: Oh, my gosh.
4: So no bacon.
1: No bacon.
0: No bacon. You do not have to turn your oven on. Cream, chocolate wafers, and pecans.
3: Oh, my God.
2: It's crazy.
1: Nicole, thank you. Thank you for this.
5: The sun is shining and we fired up the grill, y'all. 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As a chef and cookbook author, I love to add a modern twist to classic recipes. With my tips, you can host an outdoor cookout that looks effortless and won't cost a fortune. Bringing all of your loved ones together, it makes the day that much sweeter. Booze, this party's going to be epic. Growing up, I absolutely loved summer barbecues. For me, it just felt like a time to get family and friends together and really just enjoy the weather and each other and some good food. My inspiration for a party comes from a variety of places. I love everything from travel to new restaurants. It all sort of kind of informs all of my ideas and decision-making when I'm throwing a party. I guess you could call me an events rebel. I really love to break the rules. And I love that because it's really fun to sort of have something unexpected at your event. The first thing that's most important with creating an event that you absolutely love is starting with the vibe and building it with your personality. If you could bottle my personality, it would probably be like a bright orange color, so that's gonna be all through this event. I love throwing barbecues outside. If you've got a pool, which we happen to have, like why wouldn't you set an entire event around that? You know you are always at a great party when the playlist is hot. So I wanted to focus on creating a playlist that had a lot of fun, energetic songs that made people want to get up and party. I love games at events. Seriously, if we do not have games at my event, it's not one of my events. I love everything from activities that I actually make up. I mean, it's all about making sure that your guests have a good time, and games help with that. Next, make sure that you stay organized. I am truly type A, y'all, okay? I am a person who lives and breathes by spreadsheets. When I'm thinking about an event, I start with the spreadsheet so I can stay organized, keep my guests in there, keep what I've ordered, keep what I'm serving. Literally every single detail goes in that spreadsheet. For your guest list, it's truly important that you spend a lot of time thinking about who you want seated at your table. I decided to make this party all about the amazing gals in my life. I really wanted it to be this mix of amazing women that I appreciate and who I'm inspired by. And finally, create a unique menu. When I start to think about my menu planning for my barbecue, I really want to knock my guests' socks off. I I love to incorporate things that are in season. So a couple recipes I'm thinking about are maybe a watermelon salad. Watermelon is in season right now, so that's going to be so fresh. Also, corn is in season. So, and I've got this like amazing corn pudding, but the key is the corn is grilled. So it's like a nice time to actually use the grill, get some nice char on that corn, and actually give it some nice texture and bite. I think I know exactly how I want this day to flow, so let's get in the kitchen and start getting that menu going. For this barbecue, I selected some of my favorite recipes that I'm going to show you how to make. First, we're going to start with my simple ribs. Then we're going to move on to my elote fried corn pudding from my new cookbook, Everyday Grand, along with my watermelon salad, and then finally, my berry rhubarb punch. We're gonna get started with my simple ribs recipe, and it starts with a dry rub. I've got some Cajun seasoning here. I've got some kosher salt, gotta get some nice salt in there. I've got some mustard powder. And then I've got onion and garlic powder. I'm gonna add both of those in here. Black pepper, some smoked paprika, and I've got some chili powder. Cumin. I love cumin in literally everything. And finally, I've got some brown sugar to add some sweetness. And then we're just gonna do a quick whisk of all of this, combining it. So I started making my own spice rubs at home when I realized how easy it was to do. Like, you could literally just go in your pantry, grab all of your favorite ingredients, and pull together something that's explosive flavor-wise. I happen to like a lot of different flavors in my dry rub because I want a lot of different sensations to happen when you bite into that rib, right? You want that sweet, you want that heat, you want that nuance of flavor, and so all of these different components are gonna pull that off. And once that's combined, we're gonna get that on our ribs. These are beef ribs, and I'm going to grab some oil spray. So I like to use the oil spray. It's a little bit more controlled, and it just kind of keeps things a tiny bit cleaner during this process. The oil is going to become an adhesive for our dry rub, and then we're gonna start to add our dry rub right over our ribs, and you can add as much or as little as you want. The purpose of a dry rub is really to get that flavor penetrated into our ribs, and it's gonna take a little time because we're not breaking this down with what you would usually find in a wet rub. I'm gonna flip these over. We're gonna do another spray. And then we're gonna get that dry rub all up in there as well. And you really wanna push it into the meat so it really penetrates and you get all of that flavor. My favorite thing about barbecues are definitely the ribs. It's my favorite recipe. It's the quintessential barbecue recipe, right? So I think that all of my side dishes are gonna be the perfect complement to this main dish because this is really hearty, but it's got so much flavor, but everything else is sort of light and refreshing. So it's a perfect complement. All right, these look nice and rubbed down. So I did a quick rinse of my hands, and now we're gonna get these ready to go into the fridge. I've got some heavy duty foil because we wanna make sure that every little crevice, everything is covered so we really get that marinade to seep in. I'm gonna go one rack at a time here. Really get it covered. The ribs are wrapped and ready to go. I'm going to add these to my baking sheet, and then I'm gonna pop this in the fridge for about 6 hours at least so we can really get that marinade in there. And then we'll be ready to grill. All right, our ribs are marinating, and now when we come back, we're gonna get into our side.
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5: While our ribs are marinating, I'm gonna get started on my elote fried corn pudding. This recipe was inspired by my trip to Mexico City, and I wanted to really sort of mix in some of that authentic Mexican flavor with some of my southern roots. The first step is in grilling our corn. I've got some shucked corn here, and I'm going to add a little vegetable oil to the outside of it so we can make sure that this doesn't stick to the grates once we're grilling. Now I'm gonna take these out to the grill. I love adding in that char and that bite of grilled corn, and it's an amazing way to use it while it's in season too. Now that we've grilled our corn, it's time to get started on our filling. So I'm going to start here with some Mexican crema that's gonna go into our big bowl. This is so rich and creamy. It's gonna add so much flavor. And then I've got some melted butter. We've got 4 eggs here, and it's best that you crack them outside of the big bowl so if you get any shell, it doesn't get into your major mixture here. Now I want to zest some lime so I can add in some citrus flavor. It's really gonna brighten this up. Now I've got some sugar. If you've ever had corn pudding in the South, you know it's a little bit sweet, so we gotta add in that sweet. I'm adding in some cornstarch. This is gonna help thicken everything up. And then a few spices to add some additional flavor. I've got some garlic powder, and I've got some cumin. Now this is where I get to add our grilled corn that we took off the cob. You can get that nice bite and that texture from those kernels. This is creamed corn that you can find just right in the can in your grocery store, and it's a very different texture from that grilled corn we made earlier. We're also gonna add in some cotija cheese. I'm going to mix all of this together, make sure it's nice and combined. Before we add this to our casserole dish, I'm just gonna lightly spray this so we can make sure that it doesn't stick. And then we're just gonna pour all of our corn pudding mixture right into our casserole dish. I'm gonna add some foil to this so we can have a nice even bake and it doesn't brown too much. Now I'm gonna pop this in the oven and we're gonna let this set up and get so nice and beautiful and brown, and then we'll be ready to serve. Our corn pudding is out of the oven and let's check it out. Oh my goodness. You can just see all of that grilled corn that's come to the top and this sort of creamy, custardy texture. I like to add some decorations and really take it to another level. I like to add a little bit more of the cotija cheese. And then I also like to strategically place a few little limes here, little lime slices. Adds a little color as well. I'm gonna add some cilantro too. And then finally, I'm gonna sprinkle on a little tajin, and that little brightness with that chili and lime flavor is just gonna take this up to like a whole nother level. It's so good. Our corn pudding is ready to serve, and I know the guests are gonna love this. Now it's time to get started on my watermelon salad. This watermelon salad is so perfect for this barbecue because watermelon's in season, it's sweet, it's juicy, and it reminds me of childhood when I used to have watermelon every summer. Also, this recipe is important to me because, you know, watermelon sometimes can be pretty controversial for Black people. We can feel uncomfortable sometimes having it because of the history associated with it. So with this recipe, I really wanted to sort of say, we can reclaim it. We can feel comfortable having it again. And I hope that it brings a more positive light towards this food. The first step to making my watermelon salad is pickling some onions. And this is going to give that nice tart flavor. People have no idea how easy it is to pickle onions at home. And I'm going to show you. So I've got some water. I'm going to add this to my little pot here. Some white vinegar, some sugar, and some salt. And then I'm gonna crank on our heat here. And we're gonna let this get to about medium-high heat. We wanna really let that sugar dissolve, and then it's gonna be ready for pickling our onions. Our sugar has dissolved. I'm just gonna pop a garlic clove in here for some additional flavor. And then I'm gonna pour this right over our onions. Yes, yes, yes, yes, yes. I'm gonna cover this up. And now this is gonna go in the fridge for about 2 hours. Now we're gonna make our chipotle dressing. This recipe starts with our shallots. I'm going to add some oil. We wanna get our shallots sizzling in this medium heat so we can get them nice and tender. All right, these look good to go. I'm gonna add these into our blender. Now I'm gonna add in some lime juice. Some red wine vinegar, got a little honey too. Dijon mustard, some chipotle. I'm gonna add this right on in. Nice kick of flavor, we love that. And then finally, I've got some salt and pepper. Okay. Look at that beautiful color. You can tell when the dressing is done because it's nice and smooth. You see that chipotle has blended in and it's thickened up a bit. And this is gonna be absolutely perfect on our watermelon salad, y'all. I've got my watermelon here and I'm gonna start breaking this down. You wanna make sure you have a super sharp knife. And then also, under my cutting board, I've got a little surprise here. I've got some wet paper towel right up under it to make sure that this doesn't slip and slide. It's gonna make sure that this stays in place. To begin, I'm gonna cut off the ends of my watermelon. And then I also like to cut straight down the middle. This makes it easier when you're dealing with a much larger watermelon. You can break it down much quicker. Oh yeah, look at that. I like to get it to a stable position as quickly as possible because it's much easier to maneuver and then it's not gonna roll around a lot. We want to start to take off the sides. So we're gonna remove the rind and you can actually start to do this based on just looking at the top and seeing where it guides you. And as you remove that, just put it right into your discard bowl. We're gonna get off as much of this as possible and then we're gonna go right back around once we're done. And then just clean up and get off anything that we didn't before. And then once you have all of those edges and it's pretty bright and red, this is where we're gonna actually start to cut it into strips. We're making a salad, so I'm gonna go for bigger pieces. And I'm gonna take these ones in the center and then we're gonna break these down into cubes. I'm gonna cut again into wedges. And then I'm gonna cut right across again. And there you go. Now it's time to assemble our salad. I've got our cubed watermelon here and I'm just gonna add this into a big bowl. I'm gonna also add in some cucumber. I've got some heirloom tomatoes, which are quite special. The seeds are passed down from farmers every single season, so it's a special sort of hybrid there. Going to mix all of this together. And now I'm gonna add in some greens. I've got some mint, some arugula, and some basil. Sprinkle all of that in. Just kind of mix that in as well. And this is such a beautiful, colorful salad. All right. Now we're gonna add in that dressing we made earlier. Then I'm gonna do a big toss and get all of these ingredients to just really kind of soak in that dressing. What works so great about this salad is you're just going to get so many different flavor profiles. Like that sweetness from the watermelon is just going to complement that chipotle spice with that you get from the dressings. It's really sort of well balanced because of all of those flavors. Now I'm gonna transfer this to our pretty bowl. Perfect. And then I'm gonna just dress this up with our pickled onion. I'm just gonna place a few right on top. So gorgeous. And then add a little of our feta cheese. And this is gonna be a hit, y'all. This is ready to serve. You've ever been to basically any party or barbecue, you know you gotta have a good punch, and this one is great. So I've got some water here that's boiling, and we're gonna use this to create a simple syrup for this recipe. And simple syrups are usually just water and sugar, and then you can add in whatever you want so you can really sort of bring in some additional flavor, and that's what we're gonna do here. So I'm adding in our sugar to our water, and we're gonna get that to boiling temperature. And then I'm gonna add in some berries, some strawberries, some raspberries. And then finally, because rhubarb is in season right now, I'm going to add some rhubarb. I love to work it in drinks like this, and it sort of brings down that sweetness of those berries, and it's just so delicious. And finally, I'm gonna add in some mint. I'm just gonna stir all of this to combine. And then I'm going to let this come to boiling so I can really let that sugar and all of this sort of dissolve and thicken up. Once it starts to boil, you can see that color developing, that bright red color that is just gonna make that punch just pop, okay, on that barbecue table. It's gonna be so beautiful. This has been going for about 20 minutes and it's perfectly thickened and that syrup is like delicious. And we wanted to make sure that all that sugar dissolved. So now that it's cooled down a bit, I'm gonna go ahead and strain it. This is our berry rhubarb syrup and we're ready to assemble our punch. I'm gonna take my syrup here and add this right into my pitcher. I've also got some ginger ale. And I've got a little vodka here too. Gotta have a little fun. This is mama's drink right here. All right, and then I'm gonna add in some berries as well. This is gonna be just like a nice garnish. And then do a nice little stir here to combine everything. Oh yeah, that's perfect. Pour a little into this glass. You can see that gorgeous color. Those berries fly in. Look how beautiful this is. I cannot wait to serve this to our guests. And I'm actually gonna take some of this same punch and I'm gonna turn them into popsicles. Who doesn't love a popsicle during the summer? So I know they're gonna absolutely fall in love with this whole idea. I've showed you how to make most of our menu items and I've got a few more tricks up my sleeve. I'm gonna be serving a peach salad and also a family favorite potato salad. It's almost party time, guys. Next, when we come back.
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5: It's the day of the barbecue, y'all. I am so excited. It's a beautiful sunny day, and I cannot wait for my guests to see the spread. My first two guests are Mercedes and Kelly. I've worked with both of these ladies, and they are like sisters to me, so I had to invite them to my barbecue. My next two guests are Lola and Amy. Lola was my college roommate, and Amy, she's a newer friend I met through blogging. Chanel, we met each other working together ages ago. And Ariana, she's my sorority sister. My last guest, well, you can't have a barbecue without inviting your mama, okay? So she definitely had to come. Mom, so good to see you. Yes.

0: Hey guys, is anyone ready to eat?
1: Oh yeah!
0: Yeah, let's make our way to the table. This is my watermelon salad that's in my cookbook, Everyday Grand. Enjoy. I love it. This is the main event. Simple ribs, even though they don't take a lot of effort, they taste amazing, y'all. You will love them. All right, ladies, cheers.
1: Cheers.
0: Yeah. Enjoy. Dig in. So what do you guys think of the potato salad?
2: Well, so this is really good. Really good.
3: Delicious.
0: Yeah. Look. Mama approves, that's it.
4: If I say it's good, it's good.
0: Let me tell you how long we worked on that recipe.
4: Oh,
0: there is a story with that, okay? We tested it over and over and over. I think maybe at least 20 times.
4: At least.
0: And my mom and dad, they were like, nope, needs this. Nope, needs more of this. Before it went into the book, they were still nervous about it. I was
4: right,
0: like, it's going into the book.
4: Yeah.
0: But it's going to hit. Everyone has loved it.
4: Great. Like,
2: you did your thing, Joshua.
4: Yeah.
0: Okay, it's time for some games. Okay, this first one we're gonna play, it's called Celebrity in a Bag. Yeah. Got all these little names in here, and these are different celebrities, and you can ask all of us yes or no questions so you can guess who the celebrity is that you have.
1: Oh.
0: Oh.
1: Oh.
5: Yeah. Is it a girl?
0: Yes.
5: Okay. Is it an actor?
0: Yes.
5: Does she have a Grammy?
0: Yes, an EGOT, Emmy, Grammy, Oscar, Tony.
5: Oh, cool. I did not know that is what that meant. Is it Jennifer Hudson?
1: Yes!
0: Yeah!
1: Yay!
5: Yay!
1: Thank you.
0: All right, guys. We've got popsicles. We've got a berry rhubarb, a peach sweet tea, and pink lemonade. Delicious.
1: Cheers.
0: I cannot thank you enough for coming and enjoying my good food and enjoying the company. It ain't over yet because we are going to get on the dance floor. Let's bust a move.
1: All right.

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0: when you think of 4th of July grilling, what's better than biting into a big, two-handed, juicy burger?
1: Okay, how about washing it down with a chocolate peanut butter milkshake?
0: Yes. You know it's going to be good because Sunny Anderson is here. She's the co-host of the Food Network's The Kitchen and just one of our favorites.
2: I just like to eat, and I'm glad that you guys like to have me on so I can eat and cook. What's up, Maria?
1: It smells so good.
2: You ready for this?
1: I'm ready.
2: I'm going to make some burgers.
0: She knows a burger.
2: California. I mean, how many burger places are there? You know what I mean? So I'm going to show you how to make, like, a classic burger.
0: Okay, so what do we have?
2: Yeah, we've got some good old Chuck. That's 20% fat, 80% meat. We've got the iceberg. We've got the tomato. That's beefsteak. Everything is super typical Americana. Mm-hmm. We've got the ketchup, the mayo to mix together with the relish to make that fabulous sauce. That's what I'm going to do right now.
0: Okay.
2: Just get them onto the grill. Now, listen.
1: Smells good.
2: When people make burgers, usually the people that are like aficionados, it's just salt and pepper.
1: Right?
2: I would like for you to upgrade with one more ingredient this 4th of July.
1: What?
0: Yes, ma'am.
2: Worcestershire sauce.
1: Worcestershire.
2: Yes.
1: Worcestershire sauce.
2: So check the recipe. It's at today's show on the website. Now, this is going to go
0: this
2: on the bottom bun. What I like to do with the Worcestershire sauce with the salt and pepper, it's like a really nice dry marinade. So I'll mix it into the chuck. I always do about a teaspoon of salt per pound of meat. And then from there, I just add in the Worcestershire, let it sit as a patty,
0: but your
2: and then put it together.
0: Sauce looks pretty good.
2: You know, I stole this. It's a million. It's like a Million Island sauce.
0: Yes.
2: Have you ever heard of that?
1: I sure have. You're going to put the burger on that.
2: Yeah, burger right onto
1: that.
2: That.
1: I figured that out
2: you
1: all
2: did,
1: by myself.
2: Maria,
1: it wasn't even in the cue card.
2: What's your favorite burger type to
1: just
2: have?
1: Plain, I actually just like a plain burger.
0: Yeah.
1: I like onions.
0: Do you
1: sometimes.
0: Like, but do you like it with cheese?
2: Wait, a little bit of cheese?
1: No, I don't really like onions that much.
0: Too bad.
1: But everybody else does, yeah.
2: Maria, that's okay because, you know, you're fitting into them jeans.
0: You know what, Jenny? You know who's
1: this
0: not fitting
1: good.
0: Into the jean and going to take a bite of your cheeseburger?
2: Let me know what you
1: Look
2: think.
1: At that.
2: All right,
1: Look
2: so that's
1: that.
2: The classic. I've also got my Tex-Mex burger here, and all the recipes for my burger bar are online, so you can get all kinds of different toppings and flavors for your burgers today.
0: Let's move on to fries.
2: All right, so
1: there's
2: fries.
1: There's that girl that takes the bite.
2: Are you going to do it?
1: No, I'm not going to do it.
0: I just was that girl, and it felt really good.
2: It was beautiful. I'm going to be that girl in about 2 minutes.
1: Okay.
2: Yep. All right, so fries, right? We got the burger. You need the fries. Who's doing the double fry method in the summertime? It's way too hot. Just put these freezer joints into the actual oven. Now,
1: freezer
2: a trick,
1: joints.
2: If you're going to bake them and not fry them,
1: right.
2: A little bit of
1: Pan?
2: Cooking spray.
1: Yeah.
2: Put it in the bag, and then just kind of shake it around. That's going to allow it to crisp up a lot better. Now, your face says, I don't want crisp fries. And
1: well,
2: that's okay.
1: I love extra crispy
0: Do you know what my
1: like
0: face
1: extra.
0: Says?
2: This is what's going to make
1: and
2: any
1: this.
2: Kind of fry. It could be soft
1: that?
2: Potatoes. It could be crispy potatoes. It's a mixture of just garlic, parsley, and some Parmesan cheese.
1: Yeah.
2: You chop it all together on the board.
1: Those are kissing fries.
2: So it really kind of comes together.
1: You're going to kiss somebody
2: Hit
1: with those
2: a,
1: fries.
2: Just a little bit of salt.
1: Right.
2: Lots of pepper. You know, you may got to have a little
1: She's
2: bit of garlic
1: the thing.
2: In them,
1: She's
2: too.
1: Eating over there.
2: Yeah.
1: Pay attention.
2: Then you're going to get it into the fries fresh out of the oven so that cheese kind of just starts to stick to it. Toss
1: it. Oh, my God.
2: And you're
1: Look
2: good to go.
1: That.
0: You know what else?
2: Yeah.
0: Goes with fries?
2: My chocolate peanut butter shake
0: Your
2: with
0: chocolate
2: jelly.
0: Chocolate peanut butter shake with a little jelly.
2: Yeah, I'm just trying to.
1: Straws for 4th of July.
2: Yeah. So you're going to take chocolate ice cream, some peanut butter, blitz it together, add in a little bit of strawberry jelly or
0: I'm
2: any
0: dead.
2: Kind of jam.
0: I mean, you have to taste this.
1: OMG.
2: America! Get pregnant and eat.
0: Yes. To get these recipes.
1: Oh my God, this is good.
0: Go to today.com.
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0: What better way to celebrate warmer weather than a backyard party? Today, contributor Elizabeth Highschool's here. She has some quick and easy ideas to help us entertain. No stress, no mess. Just yum.
1: That's it. You know, the thing is about summer entertaining that makes it so easy and fun is that, you know, you don't have to do it inside. You're going to go outside. Mother Nature's already decorated everything for you. You don't have to worry about dust bunnies under your couch.
0: I like the paper plate, too.
1: Yes,
0: absolutely. Can we just say amen to a paper plate?
1: We've got amazing paper plates. So we're going to start with burgers. And these aren't just your average burgers. Honey, we are going to stuff these with pimento cheese.
0: I know.
1: Two of my favorite things in the entire world.
0: By the way, you're speaking this Southerner Jennifer.
1: I know. Please look at them. They're so excited. Okay, I'm sorry. Yeah, go ahead and get them.
0: But they want the pimento.
1: And the pickles.
0: Thank you.
1: Don't forget the pickles.
2: This is one of the best days of my life.
3: Other than the children.
1: So now the thing you need to remember is that you don't want to overstuff this. I mean, you want to because we love it so much, but if you do too much, just going to ooh and goo everywhere.
0: It's ground beef.
1: Yes.
0: Okay,
1: I guess I should have started there.
0: Well,
1: okay,
0: I got
1: excited about the pimento cheese. So it's onions, it's ketchup, it's a little bit of egg to help bind it, salt and pepper.
0: Okay.
1: We're going to add that in here. So you can go ahead and start that. Why don't you do that?
0: I'll do that.
1: And I'm getting to my part that I'm so excited about.
0: Okay, me too.
1: And then we're going to take our other patty, we're going to put it on top. Now, you just want to press and seal. Press and seal.
0: Okay.
1: Make sure that you get that really, really sealed because otherwise when we get over here to this pan, it's going to turn into
0: a
1: mess.
0: So you used a melon scooper, not an ice cream scooper. A melon scooper is the right amount
1: of cheese. Really is. It really is.
0: All right.
1: Okay. Now, we want to make sure we got to get this pan as hot as the hinges of hell. I mean, it has got to be so damn hot.
3: That's hot.
1: Because otherwise it's just, it is not going to get that beautiful crust.
0: All right.
1: Let it sit.
0: Got it. Check.
1: Let it sit.
0: Yes.
1: Don't start bothering it with this spatula. Leave it alone. I always see people in there. Scrape
0: it. Yeah, I like to do a nice press down.
1: No, you don't. No, you
3: press
1: down. You lose all the juices. The juices stay in.
0: Okay.
1: So now we have our gorgeous burger.
0: Can I stop doing that?
1: Yes.
0: Okay.
1: We're going to build this burger.
0: But wait, the hot pan, isn't it going to get burned on the outside?
1: No.
0: How do we make sure it cooks through?
1: No. You want that caramelized crust. I mean, that's what the burger, that's the best part of it.
0: Okay.
1: So it's perfectly fine. We're going to go about 7 minutes on each side. That'll be done and ready to go.
0: Got it.
1: Now, we're just going to add bacon. We've got some bread and butter pickles. Mm. You don't need to go mucking this up with a bunch of stuff.
0: What about the sauce?
1: A
0: dry bun?
1: I mean, if you want that, you can have it. A little bit of mayonnaise is fine. A little bit of ketchup. Mm-hmm. But you've got all that good pimento inside. You don't need
0: to. Okay, wait. Let's get a verdict from the taste test.
2: You could put a little more pimento on top.
1: You could put pimento on top.
2: There's never enough pimento.
1: Absolutely. Right? Now, this is our cornbread salad. I mean, I'm telling you, it will make potato salad look like a fool. It is the finest thing. And I know it sounds strange.
0: It looks so pretty.
1: But kind of think croutons. Think cornbread croutons is where I'm going with this. And then you layer up all the good stuff. You've got cheese. You've got bacon. You've got ranch dressing.
2: Yes.
1: I mean, there ain't anything better.
3: Say
1: and
3: amen.
1: Seriously, we've got a little bit of fresh corn. Layer. And then let it sit. Let it all that goodness soak in.
0: Is there a trick to making it look so pretty and getting a layer like that?
1: Well, no. I mean, it's super simple. You can start with your cornbread, and then you add all of your other things, and then continue to layer it up, and it'll be that pretty.
0: All right.
1: Now we're getting to my favorite part, and that's a cocktail.
0: Yeah.
1: Woo! So we've got some watermelon mojitos.
0: Mm-hmm.
1: But look what we're going to do. So you have your watermelon. We got to cut it out anyway. So why don't we just save it? I mean, let's leave this. We're going to pull this.
0: And then we're going to make this fabulous
1: little cooler. Is that not adorable?
0: Yeah, we'll show that in a minute.
1: And you can even get a bigger watermelon if you want. We're going to keep, you want to keep scooping?
0: Sure.
1: Okay, we'll let you scoop for just a second.
0: Sure.
1: So we do a simple syrup with sugar, mint, and water. We're going to cook that down, let it cool.
0: What do you mean cook?
1: We're going to boil.
0: Like put it, we're going to heat this up?
1: Yeah. Oh. No, I'm sorry. We're going to make a simple syrup first when we're making the drink. I'm going to go back to talking about the drink.
0: Okay.
1: So we have our water, we have our sugar, and a little bit of mint.
0: Mm-hmm.
1: Let that, cook it, let it melt, and then we're going to cool it.
0: Okay.
1: And then we add that to our frozen watermelon chunks.
0: Mm-hmm.
1: Once we take this out of here, we want to put this in the freezer, let it freeze, and then we're going to put it all in the blender and blend it up.
0: So
1: it's a frozen cocktail. We'll top it with a little bit of club soda.
0: Mm-hmm.
1: Here is our absolutely beautiful watermelon.
0: This is so cute. So you just scooped it out and made an ice bucket.
1: Exactly.
0: Nice.
1: And now look, the thing is, though, is that you want, I love this. This is it's a gift to bring to your hostess.
0: Oh.
1: You want to know how to be a good guest so that you can invite it back. I mean, if you were raised right, you know to bring something.
0: Of course. Yes.
1: And so this is one of my favorites. It's paper plates, adorable paper plates. And then the little tag says, oh, let me do the dishes. So you bring that. You've got the paper plates. Isn't
3: that
1: adorable?
3: Funny.
1: And there are lots of really fun ones. Like, look at the ones they've got. So they've got these wonderful bamboo plates.
3: Bamboo.
1: You can throw it away.
3: Yep.
1: Nobody's going to be in the kitchen cussing because they were left to do all the dishes.
0: But I didn't even know you were doing this paper plates thing. And that's the first thing I thought of. If you're outside, paper plates.
1: You've got to. Yes. I mean, it really does make it so much more simple. And that's what summer's about. Summer is easy, laid back, and fun.
0: Did y'all taste that drink?
4: It's got yes. Yeah.
2: So even the mocktail is good. That, I don't know how you did it.
0: Elizabeth, thank you. Recipesattoday.com/food.
2: Laura Vitale is a cooking sensation who's stirring up a lot of buzz for her popular YouTube channel called Laura in the Kitchen. That's right. She's also the host of Simply Laura on the Cooking Channel. And today, she is making a classic dad favorite. I think it's everyone's favorite.
1: Yeah, I was
2: going to say. Fries. This is a crowd pleaser.
5: It's really easy, so versatile, no deep frying, but all the crispy deliciousness.
1: Okay. We love this, so let's get to it.
2: Here's
1: what
2: are ingredients? Need?
5: So in here, you've got to have, like, you basically, like, your suspects for a good burger. You've got good ground beef. Mm-hmm. I like to use a little steak seasoning, Worcestershire sauce, and this is my secret, grated onion and garlic. So if you want to add all that in there.
1: Yes, ma'am.
5: If you don't want to use beef, you can use turkey or ground chicken. Okay. If you have a vegetarian in your family, take this stuff, add a little oil, and substitute for some portobello mushrooms.
2: Should I sprinkle a little salt on there?
5: Yes, please.
1: Yeah, my mom loves a portobello burger.
5: Yes, and it's so good. And then you would use a really good Swiss and be perfect.
1: And you have to stir this around. You just kind of mush it,
5: I would do it with my hands, but I don't want you to get dirty.
1: Okay, cool.
5: So what you do is you form them into patties.
2: Do you have a trick for patty making?
5: Yes. So basically what you want to do is you make your patty, right? But this is the trick to get a really good flat burger. Mm-hmm. You take two fingers and you make an indent in the center.
1: Yeah.
5: And then you pop them on a really hot cast iron skillet or even on your outdoor grill. And as they cook, they pop up in the middle. So they're flat. You don't have that dough.
1: Oh, I love that.
5: Yes.
2: Cool.
1: Pop that on the grill.
5: Pop that
1: do you do
5: on
1: it on both sides, the finger thing?
5: You can really just do it on one side and it's fine.
1: Okay.
5: So in here, I've got some mayo and I like to use some whole grain mustard.
1: Mm-hmm.
5: You mix that all together, right? And then when you come to building your burger, you're going to put your cheese on there. It'll sit nice and melty.
1: Yeah.
5: Throw a couple of ice cubes in there. It creates steam and it really melts the cheese.
1: Ooh, I like
2: this. This is like your special sauce.
5: This is like special sauce and it's just good quality mayo and some good quality whole grain mustard.
1: I'm stepping over here.
5: That's it. Yes. And then you just build a burger. You've got your bun with your sauce.
1: Mm-hmm.
5: You've got your cheese burger.
1: Yes.
5: Delicious. I like a little lettuce tomato.
2: I like to put a little salt on my tomato.
5: That's
2: kinda
5: a good
2: nails
5: point.
2: It. Yeah.
5: That way you can really season
2: brings
5: it.
2: Brings it out.
5: Layer.
2: Is good. Us Texans like a little avocado.
1: What about French fries?
5: I do like that.
2: So I feel intimidated by making a French fry.
5: French fries, these are really easy. The recipe will be on the website, I'm sure. But basically all I do is I take regular russet potatoes, I soak them into some cold water, pop them in the microwave for a few seconds, and then throw them once you dry them up with a little oil and seasoning in a hot oven at 425 and they get crispy.
1: Laura, you can do it all.
5: I can
1: do it
5: all.
1: Thank you so much. This is a perfect recipe.
2: The fry and the special sauce is good, too.
1: Oh, really? I should try that. So to get these recipes.
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3: Matt Abdu, huge friend of the show. He's also the owner of Pig Beach Restaurant in Brooklyn and Queens, New York, and author of the new Pig Beach Barbecue.
4: Out today. That's right. The book is released today.
5: My friend, good to see you.
4: Great to see you. Thank you for having me.
5: So you're doing the backyard staple, a barbecue,
4: Our Pig Beach Barbecue Burger.
5: And it starts with the sauce.
4: So the first thing we need is a little bit of mayonnaise. Al, you want to help me out
5: here? Sure, you bet.
4: All right, in our bowl, we have a little mayonnaise.
5: Okay.
4: Pig Beach barbecue mustard sauce, which is what gives us that sort of like unique flavor to it all.
5: Okay.
4: Some ketchup, chopped pickles, and a little bit of our all-purpose barbecue seasoning. So these chopped pickles are also the pickles that we're going to be putting on the burger that we've done ourselves.
3: So delicious.
4: Yes, and we make them. They're amazing. They're light, crisp, bright, vibrant, just amazing.
3: Okay. What was the last thing you just put in there?
4: A little bit of all-purpose barbecue seasoning. We put it on our ribs. We put it on our pork shoulders. We put it basically on everything.
3: It's
4: going to be on that corn that's going to be down at the end of the table
3: pretty
4: soon. All right, so now we got a burger sauce made. You're going to put that in a non-reactive container, put it in your fridge. It'll hold for about 2 weeks, no problem. Oh. Pull it out whenever you want to dip a burger, hot dog, anything you want into it. It's delicious.
3: Okay. Now, that's the secret sauce.
4: That's the secret sauce. All right, so next, we got to cook up our burgers. I love using a blend that's like brisket and short rib, chuck, but whatever you can find, cook it up. It's delicious. Then we're going to season it with a little bit of my pepper. It's a little bit of salt, pepper, and a little accent. That accent helps give like a nice umami flavor to that burger.
5: Basically like an MSG.
4: Exactly.
5: Yeah.
4: Exactly.
5: Which gets a bad rap.
4: It gets a bad rap. I mean, it's a little bit is delicious and goes a long way and won't
3: and
4: do any harm to you.
3: You salt your burgers,
4: you
3: right?
4: Season everything. You always got to season them first because that's going to get all that flavor out of the meat. Mm-hmm. We're going to go out of our grill, nice and hot heat, get it cooking. I like to cook my burgers still, you know, about a medium, but whatever you want to cook them to, they're going to take probably around 5 to 8 minutes, depending upon the thickness of the patty that you're using.
3: Okay.
4: When they get finally cooked, you're going to last a couple of minutes, you're going to put a piece of cheese on it and melt them down.
6: What kind of cheese do you like?
4: I'm an American cheese guy on my burger. It melts perfectly. It's the best cheese out there for a burger, in my humble opinion.
5: A big mistake people make, pressing down the burger.
4: Don't ever press. Don't ever press down the burger because you're going to squeeze out all those natural juices.
7: So tempting because you want to feel like you're doing something.
4: I know, but don't because it also flares up the grill and you're going to get really bad smoke flavor on the meat. We love smoke, just not that kind of smoke flavor.
5: Okay. And then
4: next, let it rest on the tray. Let those juices just kind of naturally come out so they don't soak out your bun. And then we're going to put our burger together, a little bit of that secret sauce on the bottom bun.
7: Mm. And these pickles are... Are you eating it already?
4: We're going to put some of our cured quick pickles on top of the burger.
5: I like the potato bun, right?
4: I love the potato bun. For me, that's the perfect soft, sweet, squishy burger bun out there.
3: Everything you've is my favorite burger.
4: That's all we want it to be. Top it off and dive on in and enjoy it.
5: Your corn.
4: Mexican street corn. Well, while we're getting the Mexican street corn, a huge shout out to my co-author and friend, Super Chef Shane McBride. Amazing. Thank you. You know, he's the best. So he co-wrote this book with me, and I couldn't have done it without him. And also the famous Katie Stilo.
3: Katie!
4: Somewhere in the back over there. Katie. Her and Anthony Contrino had great, they helped us style the food for the pictures of the book. So a huge shout out to them. Ken Goodman, Judy Choth, all the people that helped us write this book. So Mexican street corn. Mm. In this bowl over here, while you guys are munching, I'm going to put some sour cream to some mayonnaise.
3: This is so good. This burger is
4: everything I love about a burger. A little bit of chopped cilantro, chopped garlic. And then we're going to add some lime juice. This is the simplest thing in the world, but this sauce on corn, I promise you, is like the most delicious thing in the world. And it's my favorite way of eating corn in the summertime. Grill it off, get a nice char, good flavor. And then after it comes off the grill, we're just going to take it. It's okay. We're going to take it, brush it with some of this delicious sauce we made with that mayonnaise and that sour cream. Finish it off.
3: So
7: why are you making noise?
3: You cook it right on the grill. You don't
7: have to cook it on the grill.
6: It's so good.
7: Craig is making noises. I'm like, okay, let me try it.
6: What is in that?
7: Like, what noise just came out of your body?
4: Sauce that we just made with the sour cream, the mayonnaise, the garlic,
7: and then
5: there's
4: the cilantro, and some lime juice. And then there's some cotija cheese that we'll top it off with.
7: Oh, my God.
4: And then finish it again with a little bit of that all-purpose barbecue seasoning on top. And there you have some great – it's my favorite way of eating corn. Cook it the whole way on the grill. Take those husks, pull them back like that. It makes a beautiful display for your friends, family, and loved ones.
1: man, Abdu, ladies and gentlemen. You are the man.
8: I love you guys.
9: It's a guacamole crunch burger with a kicked-up mango salsa.
7: Oh, I like it.
9: And here to show us how it's done is vegan chef Chloe Coscarelli.
7: Chloe,
10: hi.
7: We love when you come because sometimes when we have a vegan chef, we don't know if we're going to love the food. We always love your food.
10: Yay.
9: Absolutely.
10: All right. Well, if you want to eat more vegetables, mm-hmm. but you don't feel like salad, yes. we're going to make burgers, sliders, and meatloaf.
9: Ooh,
10: all vegan.
9: Wow.
10: So we're going to start with our patty. We're making it from scratch.
9: All right.
10: So here we have an onion. We are going to caramelize it. Al, if you want to throw our onions right in the pan.
9: Okay. And is this just a regular olive oil in here?
10: It's a little bit of olive oil, and we're going to slow cook it for about 20 minutes until it gets sweet and juicy and caramelized.
7: Yeah. Look what happened.
9: Ooh.
10: Because in a normal beef burger, you have a lot of animal fat.
9: Sure.
10: So we want that moisture and that juiciness from our caramelized onions.
9: Okay.
10: Let's move over here. We are going to add our caramelized onions to black beans.
9: Mm-hmm.
10: If you want to go ahead and add all of these in.
9: So is sweet potato?
10: Roasted sweet potato.
7: Okay. Roasted sweet
10: brown
7: potato.
10: Brown rice. Some breadcrumbs, which you could use gluten-free if you would like.
7: Is the brown rice cooked or?
10: It's cooked short grain brown rice. And
7: cooked,
10: that's going to bind our veggie burger together because we're not using any eggs or cheese.
7: Mm-hmm. Okay.
10: Some salt. A little sriracha for a kick of spice.
7: Now, are those beans cooked? Did you cook those?
10: The black beans are, it's actually one can of black beans.
9: So it's
10: super
9: fine.
10: Easy, economical. You're going to mix it together. Mm-hmm. If someone wants to put gloves on, we can mix it actually with our hands.
7: What? Broker.
10: This is a great way to get your kids involved. Everyone can form their own patty. And I love sweet.
9: Maybe they should have been the large.
10: We can use a spoon. Yeah, you don't have to use your hands or if you don't want
9: Three
10: to.
9: 3 hours later.
10: All right. So these are the patties that... We got it. Yeah, just... Okay. I'm going to scoot over here. We're going to throw... I'm so sorry. We're going to throw our patties on a nice sizzling olive oil.
7: Sizzle.
10: Getting that char is really going to help you with that meaty flavor. A little bit of crispy. About 3 minutes on each side.
7: Okay.
10: Let's chop into some guacamole.
7: Yeah.
10: Hope if you want to make this, you can use a fork.
9: You want some gloves?
10: To mash the avocado. Super simple. A little lime juice. And we're just going to give it a little bit of salt.
7: That's it?
10: If you want to use store-bought guacamole, that's a great time saver.
9: No judging.
7: Okay, so mush.
10: Mush. All
9: right,
10: let's add over. We are making a mango salsa. This will make it like fresh and sweet
9: on
10: top.
9: Do you have a tip for how to peel a mango?
7: Well, watch this.
10: So we
7: this
10: are going to score it.
7: Look, watch.
10: You can also buy diced mango if you do not
7: want to
10: deal.
7: Oh, you do? Yes, watch.
10: Amazing.
7: 1, 2, 3, pop.
9: Oh!
10: And then
7: the
10: you
7: pop.
10: Just shave it off.
9: Yeah.
10: And we are going to mix
7: Isn't that
10: it.
7: Good?
9: I love that.
7: Yeah.
10: With some jalapeno, lime juice, and a little agave for extra sweetness.
7: So this is the mango
10: Go
7: salsa.
10: Go ahead and
7: mix that up.
10: I'll come on over here.
7: Yeah.
10: Let's build a burger. All right. You can go crazy however you like it.
9: Okay.
10: Use the toppings you like. We have some crispy tortilla strips to put on top, some avocado. The mango salsa will give
7: Goes
10: it a little
7: top.
10: Bit of spice.
9: Okay.
10: And no one's going to miss the meat with these.
9: That's fantastic.
10: Yeah, there's so many components. I think sometimes veggie burgers get a bad rap if they're kind of simple or bland. But I like to pack in lots of flavor. And these are really easy to make.
9: Wow.
10: You can also make the patties ahead of time. Keep them in your freezer.
9: Oh.
10: And just
7: I wanna try
10: cook them up. Yeah,
7: please.
9: Okay. Sliders.
10: Tell me what you guys think. Now, we also have some pesto parmesan sliders.
7: This is the pesto parmesan.
10: Made with pesto, cashew mozzarella.
9: Mm. Oh.
10: And then we have a holiday cashew nut roast. So it's like a

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1: First of all, Alex is glowing.
2: What happened?
3: Yeah,
1: you look gorgeous.
2: Good hair, you got good, everything's happening.
3: And also, the hamburgers.
1: Even we also want to just say that you're the host of Food Network's Supermarket Steakout, and she's here with a decadent burger. And by decadent, we mean a big baby.
2: This is
1: a big burger.
2: So wait, what are we doing here, Alex? What's first up?
3: Well, I'm making a cheese sauce. Would you throw this
2: cheese
3: in? Parmesan
2: sauce.
3: And like a little cheddar. And what? Okay, I like your style. My tip was going to be add your cheese slowly
1: so
3: it doesn't clump.
1: Oh, no.
3: I love
1: Alex,
3: you.
1: Alex.
3: Go ahead. Add that
1: parmesan
3: nice and slowly. Nice. New York City style.
2: Yes.
3: Dump it in.
2: Okay.
3: And you stir it, a little mustard, a little hot sauce. We just add a little bit to just a little warm cream.
2: That's going to be the sauce on top of the burger? Is that what you're talking about?
3: Yeah,
2: this
3: is like,
2: dunky?
1: Or a dippy sauce.
2: Dip sauce.
3: Yeah, I mean, you could literally make this cheese sauce and then just
2: do whatever.
1: Put chips in it.
3: Potato chips or
1: whatever.
2: Okay, so now, the big Mongo burger.
3: The big moment is we're doing a triple-decker burger with the cheese sauce, okay? We're going all out.
1: You really are.
2: What are you doing to us?
3: For some,
1: I know.
3: But you said I look all glowy.
2: You do.
3: It's all the hamburgers. So this is just a mix. Mix, right? 85-15, we want short rib and sirloin. Those are the good cuts. We form our burgers nice and thin for the triple decker.
1: I like that because
3: like that
1: there are three burgers.
2: Now,
1: so
2: do you put anything in there other than
1: you
2: the ground meat?
1: You just keep it that?
3: You know what? I'm glad you asked. People are always working their burgers.
2: Yeah.
3: It gets tough, the meat.
2: Oh.
3: Just make a little patty. Be gentle.
2: But you don't want to add spices in there. You put them out. You put just salt and pepper at the end.
1: It's just plain meat with some salt and pepper.
3: That's it.
1: You're a classic.
3: Yeah, exactly. And then we just drop them in a hot pan and you just get them cooking.
1: Is there oil on that?
3: Yeah, a little bit. No oil on the burgers themselves, but just pop them right in the pan like this, right?
1: But what's in the pan?
3: Just a little hot canola oil.
1: Oh, okay.
3: That's it. We keep it really simple. You could throw these on the grill. When you're done cooking them and you have these lovely burger juices, that's where we make our onion topping. We go right in the same pan.
2: Oh.
3: And, pickle juice.
1: Pickle juice.
3: In with the onions because it's like zingy
2: vinegary. Yeah, I kind of like that.
1: I love this idea. You're using the meat juice and some pickle juice.
3: And it's sitting in your fridge in the jar of pickles. You have one lonely pickle. Like,
1: get it. That's true.
3: That
1: what are you going to do with
2: dump
1: it?
2: Dump it in there.
1: Salad dressing. I heard that if you have cramps, you should drink pickle juice.
2: Is that true?
1: I'm not sure.
3: I think that if you have Memorial Day needs for a triple-decker burger, it's good, too.
2: Yeah.
3: Let's throw that in there.
2: Okay, what are we making here? What is
3: so
2: this, a side salad?
3: A little topping.
2: Topping.
3: With a little oil, vinegar, a little lemon, a little
1: I feel like
3: tomato.
1: That takes it up a notch.
2: Mm-hmm.
3: Well, here's my other little tip is instead of doing slices that slide all around tomatoes, we cut them up so they don't fall out.
1: Look,
3: as
1: to put
3: much.
1: A little beautiful salad on your hamburger.
2: So, so you toast your bun.
1: So you do, I toast my bun.
3: Are you a toaster?
1: Yes, of course I am.
3: Yeah, let's toast it up.
1: Sorry, Hoda.
3: No, you like, you know what, for a hot dog, however, I don't.
2: Because you want that.
3: I want that mushy New York style vibe.
1: Okay, so here's the cheese sauce.
3: So this is how we build. A little of those pickly onions, a little bit of that cheese sauce, and we just build, right, that nice mix.
2: And then another patty on top?
3: Yeah, we do that. And then we cheese sauce.
1: Three is
3: Dr. Cheese sauce.
2: Yes, okay, yes, ma'am. This is like humongo.
3: This is America.
2: Yes.
3: This is Memorial Day.
2: Yes, more.
3: Yes.
2: One more bun.
3: Less is more.
2: Oh, we got to try them.
3: Yeah, let's get it.
2: Oops.
4: That's a lie. Love it.
1: Perfect. That I think three might be too many. Just saying.
3: Yeah, no, you know, you can.
2: Now, can you put ketchup on this or you're not for that?
3: You can totally put ketchup.
1: I don't think mine has cheese sauce.
3: I can't work.
1: Oh, that's yours.
2: We're switching.
1: Oops.
2: No, give me that.
3: And then just a little potato salad to go with that. You could do two of these. Just clean and oil your grill and get it good and hot, and you will have great results. Keep it simple.
2: So yummy.
3: The last moment of this segment is just people chewing. I think this is a testament to the fact that people have got to get down with it.

0: Potato salad is basically has relish in it and mustard.
1: It's no mayo. It's just a little olive oil and mustard to keep it light.
2: Olive oil and mustard, that's it?
0: But there's pickles. What are these pickles?
1: And chopped up pickles and pickle juice.
3: And pickle juice.
1: I put pickle juice in everything.
0: Yeah, Alex, you're the best. So if you get this recipe, head to today.com/food.

0: If you're celebrating a weekend or you just want a great barbecue during the week, I have got the menu for you. And it's all going to come right out of your pantry and your fridge. I just have some pancetta on the stove, just bubbling away and cooking up. Now, you could use ham if you wanted to. You could use bacon if you wanted to. I actually had the pancetta in the fridge. This is nice and crispy, and I wanted it this crispy because I'm putting it in my favorite can of baked beans. Here is the trick. I am going to make the most amazing sauce. The same sauce I use on my ribs, which are going to be spare ribs, pork ribs, and a beef rib, is what I'm going to put in my baked beans. You need to start off with your favorite barbecue sauce, a little bit of that, and a lot in this bowl, because this is what's going to cover your pork ribs. Then to this, I'm going to put molasses, just a little bit of sweetness. If you don't have molasses, you can use brown sugar, hot sauce. I like it a little hot and I like it a little spicy. So that's going to go in both of these. And then I'm going to use some Montreal seasoning and I put that in both of these. And I'm also going to use this on my beef rib. So I'm just going to roast it in the oven like that. And just spread it around. Give this a stir all together. Look at how dark it makes the canned beans. It makes it look like it's from scratch. And all of those beautiful, crunchy little bits of pancetta really kick up the flavor a lot. And then that goes into the oven. You only need to bake this for about 30 minutes. And I promise you, these are the best baked beans you are ever going to taste. Okay, go in here. Stir this up. I'm putting this over my pork ribs and just kind of work it around. And of course, I have lined a baking sheet with aluminum foil. This is kind of sticky, and I don't think you want to deal with the mess after the fact. Now, I'm going to take a very, very, very little amount of this and then put it right on my beef rib. Just a little line, not too much, just enough for flavor. That is going to be sticky and caramelized and crunchy, which I absolutely love. And then you're going to have the gorgeous barbecue beef ribs. Now these will go into the oven. Again, low and slow. I'm going to put the beans in when those are 30 minutes away from being done. Look at those. That is a beautiful thing. Look at that. Beef ribs, pork ribs. They were in there about 300, 325 degrees. This is just about 2 hours sometime, just a little bit longer. Look at this. This is a delicious meal. Let's talk about dessert and then it's cocktail time. We love them as kids. We still love them today. And they become great, cute, easy little crafty snacks. This is just icing out of a container, and all I'm going to do here is take the icing, put it in a plastic bag, snip the tip off just so it's a small little hole, and then I'm going to pipe some sandal strings onto my cookie, like that. Everybody has a great pair of flip-flops. And these are my flip-flop cookies. A little red candy, a little yellow candy. You can even do some sprinkles if you have them. Aren't those the cutest? And so easy. I love them. Now it's cocktail time. You get to celebrate life with this cocktail. It is a pineapple tropical rum punch. And it's going to start off with a concentrate. This is just a punch concentrate. Then what you want to do is you want to add just a cupful of water to this. 1 cup of lemon lime soda, and then you get 1 cup of rum. Now, if you are not a rum fan, it doesn't matter if you drink vodka in this, or if you like gin in it, or if you want tequila in it, just put something in it. Then just some pineapple juice would be delicious in this. And finally, I am gonna put in chunked pineapple. I do save the rings for the glass. I'm gonna give this a stir. pineapple tropical rum punch. Now, if you want to get down with your bad cocktail time self, cherries with the stems. And look at how pretty. That looks like a summer day. These are fantastic pantry perfect recipes and a pantry.
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0: It's summer, so there's no reason not to get your grill on. And here to help us all out, we've got one of the kings of barbecue, Rodney Scott. He's a James Beard award-winning chef and pitmaster and co-owner of Rodney Scott's Whole Hog Barbecue restaurant in South Carolina and Alabama. And he's cooking up some ribs. Hi, Rodney.
1: Yes. Good morning. How are you?
0: I love your shirt, and I love some ribs. But I have to say, I'm intimidated by cooking them or grilling them. What makes a secret to a good rib?
1: The secret to a good rib, you want to,
0: No, that's okay.
1: The secret to a good rib is you find a rib of your choice. In this particular situation, we have the spare rib. So our spare rib is one of the inexpensive cuts.
0: Mm-hmm.
1: And we have Rodney's rib rub. So follow me if you will. You would take your spare rib. Once you've taken the membrane off, and you're going to sprinkle it.
0: I like it.
1: Yeah, just a nice sprinkle.
0: So how do you know when you've got enough rub on the ribs? When do you stop sprinkling?
1: You will stop sprinkling around about 2 tablespoons or when you got a nice generous coverage like such.
0: Okay, cool.
1: You don't want to leave too many bare spots. Once you do one side, you want to flip it over.
0: Mm-hmm.
1: You want to do the exact same thing. Again, you can see that the membrane has been removed.
0: Mm-hmm. So how hot do we get that grill to put
1: You want your grill at about 200 to about 250. You don't want to get too hot too fast. And another secret you want to always do with that is take this little flap.
0: Mm-hmm.
1: So that spot doesn't look like it didn't receive any love.
0: Yeah, that's good. Let's give it all love. Let's give it all love.
1: And once you get your slab all seasoned, you don't want to rub it. You don't want to put it in. Rodney's rib rub is very, very potent. You don't want to rub it all in, okay?
0: So now you put that
1: technology again.
0: It's okay.
1: We'll go 1 ear.
0: Now you're going to, can you still hear me? You want to put that baby on the grill?
1: I can hear you.
0: Good.
1: We already have one smoking for you.
0: Oh, look at that.
1: That you can see.
0: Yes.
1: So when the bones start to stick out just a little bit like such,
0: mm-hmm,
1: and you get that nice color,
0: yeah,
1: a little bit of char,
0: good.
1: Yeah,
0: you turn the
1: but
0: baby
1: before
0: over
1: before you flip it,
0: mm-hmm,
1: always want to be sure and mop it first.
0: Mop it.
1: This is what we call mop flip mop.
0: Okay.
1: This is how we instruct our guys. You want to put your sauce on.
0: Wow,
1: this is a Rodney sauce. If you prefer your own, that's your choice, but I prefer Rodney's.
0: We prefer yours.
1: Yeah.
0: All right, can we get to the corn? We just have about a minute, and let's get to that street corn.
1: Our street corn has already been grilled a little bit. You want to take a little mayo.
0: Mm-hmm.
1: You want to make sure you got your mayo on there.
0: Yum.
1: And we call it King Street corn because we're located on King Street in beautiful Charleston, South Carolina.
0: Yes.
1: And we have some crumbled cheese here, some Rodney's pork skin.
0: Can you use any cheese or what do you?
1: Any cheese of your choice, as long as it's a little dry and crumpled.
0: Yep.
1: And you want to add a little chive. This is for that neighbor that thinks your food never looks good.
0: Yeah, I was going to say, put that chive on there and impress everybody.
1: Yeah.
0: Delicious.
1: We have some previous here.
0: Well, Rodney, thank you so much. I hope you enjoy that delicious food. We wish we could smell it. It looks good. Thank you, Rodney. Thank you. To get these recipes, head to today.com/food.
2: We are back with the greatest. Don't you love Valerie Carson? Valerie Bertinelli's back. She's got one of her special recipes.
3: Family, we call it family. Oh, that's right. These are recipes that are light. Excuse me. I had my own little surgical issue on Monday. These are light dishes. And Val, in the summer, like, nobody wants to cook heavy.
4: Yeah. Right.
3: But we don't want to substitute, you know, flavor for that.
5: Yeah. And you are not going to substitute flavor with this because this marinade does two things. It's also going to marinate your chicken. It's also going to be a great sauce for the chicken thighs.
2: You love chicken thighs.
5: That's I do.
3: That's, me too.
2: Me too.
5: They have so much flavor. So we have a little sesame seed oil.
2: Yeah.
5: We have some rice wine vinegar,
2: mm-hmm,
5: and we have some soy sauce. And in there, we also have some grated ginger and some grated garlic and some vegetable oil. So we're going to give that
2: just that's it. A whisk.
5: This is going to be your sauce. So you could dip gyoza in this. You could dip egg rolls in this. You could dip salmon, anything. You could put it on anything.
3: Is it we're a marinade put it on chicken and a sauce?
5: Yes. So by this, it's the sauce. Then we're going to take 2 tablespoons, put it in here, and they've already done this for me. I love the culinary crew.
2: Yeah.
5: And then we're going to add some more to really heft it up
2: a little bit.
5: So we have some veggie oil.
2: Could you put this on fish, too?
5: Yes. It would be great on fish. Salmon, anything. Yeah, that's rice wine vinegar again.
2: Mm-hmm. What's that?
5: And this is more soy sauce because we're hefting it up. And then we want some spice in there. So this is some sambal oleg. That I was introduced to by Mrs.
2: That?
5: Van Halen.
3: The boys are
5: spicy.
2: Spicy.
5: Oh, you guys are already eating.
4: Oh, yeah.
5: Okay.
4: Not waiting. Your chicken thighs with skin with the capers.
2: Yeah.
4: It's a go-to.
3: We still talk.
5: Oh, this is going to be another go-to. And then you can also put it on fish. You could put it on shrimp. Okay, so we have our sauce. Then what we're going to do is take our chicken thighs. And these are boneless, skinless.
2: Skinless. How come?
5: Because you really, I really like to get the marinade in there. We're going to sit this for about 30 minutes.
2: Okay.
5: Now, you could do it with bone in. That's fine.
4: Yep.
5: But
4: this
5: is easier to eat.
3: Do you season those too, or is there enough seasoning?
5: We're not going to season these until right before we put them on the grill.
2: Mm-hmm. Okay.
5: So let that marinade, get the marinade all over it. That's about at least 30 minutes. You can do longer if you want.
2: Okay.
5: So then you're going to take them out, and you're going to wipe them off a little bit. Just dry them off. And then get them onto a nice, hot grill pan.
2: Everybody likes that.
3: Yeah, definitely. Let me do something here. I'm standing around.
5: Yeah. So get them on the grill pan.
3: Also, this looks like you could do this for tacos, too. Like, you could cut these up and make fajitas.
5: Oh, that'd be great. Yeah. Get a nice, a slaw on that.
2: Yeah.
5: I've got potato salad that we're going to show you later.
2: Okay.
5: But it's not potato salad. It's fake potato salad.
2: Okay. With how long do you cook that?
3: So you're just going to grill it up?
5: So you're going to let that go for 10 minutes. The chicken will tell you when it's ready to be taken off. You don't want to rip it up or anything. So just let it sit there for 10 minutes. And then once it starts to give, then pop it around to the other side.
3: Don't jerk it off the stove.
5: Okay. No. But this is the chance for you to also season it. So you're going to get your pepper on there. And you're going to get your salt on there. And then when you flip it, you're going to season the other side.
2: Uh-huh. Okay.
5: And then we get to this. And this is when it's done.
2: Okay.
5: And I think we have a plate for you guys. We have a
2: plate. So then you just put this on top?
5: Yes.
2: Is that what you do?
5: You want to drizzle the sauce on top.
2: I want more of the sauce. Yeah,
5: or you
2: want to
5: dip it in.
2: Dip it. Here,
4: so good.
5: Dip it.
4: What's the story on the cauliflower salad here?
5: That is it's a classic potato salad, but made with cauliflower.
2: So
5: you've got your hard-boiled eggs in there, your mustard, your mayo, your dill, your chives. It's delicious.
4: So it's a potato salad.
3: Wow.
5: So it's not potato salad. It's cauliflower salad.
4: Potato salad.
5: Potato salad. Yes, exactly.
2: Valerie, tell us about your cooking shows. What's happening in that lane?
5: This is
3: incredible, by the way.
5: Isn't it great?
3: It's the first chicken I've ever had where I actually don't want the skin on it. It almost would have been in the way.
5: Right. Mm. I agree.
3: Because the meat is so good.
5: It's so flavorful. Mm.
3: Sorry, it's delicious. How are the cooking shows?
5: Well, Valerie's Home Cooking is still on the weekends. Mm-hmm. And then we filmed another 10 more episodes that'll be airing, or 13 episodes will be airing next year. And then I don't know. I don't know what's up for me after that.
2: Wow.
5: Who knows what's going on? I don't know.
4: This is good.
5: Maybe I'll take a long break. Maybe I'll do another sitcom. I don't know.
2: Do another sitcom.
5: I would love to do a sitcom. I just shot one with Jimmy Burrows in March, but it didn't get picked up. That's okay.
2: With Jimmy Burrows, who we just did the story?
5: Yes. In March, yes.
2: Oh, my gosh.
5: I love him.
4: He's the best.
5: He is the best.
2: Yeah,
5: he
2: we need more Val.
3: This is the best.
2: This is really good. Valerie, thank you. You're going to come back and visit with us again on the fourth hour. Mm-hmm. Recipes, of course, on today.com/food. 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
2: All right. If making dinner is the dread of your daily routine, don't worry. We've got some help.
3: Yeah, I need it. We called in our friend, today's show nutritionist, Joy Bauer, for one of her delicious one-and-done meals, and she's got a pineapple chicken recipe.
2: By the way, two beautiful things that belong together. All right. So what do you need? What ingredients, Joy, do we need for this recipe?
4: Okay. Guys, this is what you're having for dinner tonight. It really checks every box. So we need 1.5 pounds of either skinless chicken breast or thighs, 1 red onion, 1 red or yellow or orange bell pepper, 2 cups of fresh cubed pineapple, teriyaki sauce and honey. That's it. Yum. And I'm telling you, this is like the ultimate one and done. It's packed with nutrition. It's totally addictively delicious, and it comes together fast.
3: Okay. So Joy, we all have that moment where we get a pineapple. We think it's ripe.
2: We don't know.
3: And it ain't.
2: Nobody knows. So how do you know?
4: The easiest way to know if a pineapple is ripe is really to give it a squeeze. You want it to be firm, but it should give a little bit. And then smell the bottom portion. You should get a sweet, fresh aroma. Sometimes it can be ripe, but you don't automatically get that sweet aroma. But if it doesn't have a pleasant aroma, it means it's probably overripe. But that's really the easiest way to know if you're buying the perfect pineapple.
2: Okay, so we're starting with the chicken. Now what?
4: Yes. So we have the bowl of chicken. All we're going to do is I have a red onion here. And I'm specifically using a red onion because, you know, from that vibrant color, the onion is packed with antioxidants, something specific called quercetin, which eases inflammation and also helps to tame seasonal allergies. Now I'm adding in a bell pepper, and the bell pepper is packed with vitamin C to support a healthy immune system. And the star of our show, fresh cubed pineapple, which brings more vitamin C to the table, but also a group of enzymes called bromelain, which helps to aid in digestion and also eases inflammation. So we have this right here. It couldn't be simpler. And now I'm telling you, for the easiest marinade in all of the land, we're taking 1/2 cup of teriyaki sauce, bonus points if you could find a reduced sodium, and I'm mixing in just 1 tablespoon of honey. It's going to give it a perfect sweetness. I'm going to stir this up, and I'm just going to pour it right over our concoction over here.
3: And you let it marinate You know what? And I have to say, Joy, this is just Hoda's new thing. What? If you were Hoda making this, she would add a little ginger.
2: Can you?
4: Yum. So you can absolutely, you could add ginger, you could add garlic, but really the teriyaki sauce already has some of those things built in. So it's sort of like one-stop shopping, but hey, the more the merrier when it comes to added seasoning.
2: Okay.
4: And in terms of letting this marinate, here's the thing. If you have the time, you can let it sit for about 15 to 30 minutes, but you don't have to. Half the time I'm rushing and I don't have the time to let it sit. So then I take my baking sheet. I'm going to mist it with a little bit of oil spray. And you are just going to pour this on top.
2: That's it.
3: That's so easy.
4: That's it.
2: Guys,
4: I'm telling you.
2: Anyone can do that. Right?
4: You're so right.
3: And Joy, if you like your chicken cubed, can you just cut it beforehand?
2: Yeah.
4: You can use breasts, thighs, or breasts, and you could just chop it up into whatever size pieces you like. I'm using tenderloins here, but anything goes. And what I'm going to now do is I'm putting this, you're going to come with me over to my oven, and I'm going to pop this in. I set the oven at 420 for just 15 to 18 minutes.
2: Okay, goodbye.
4: So I'm putting this.
2: There you are.
3: 15 to 18 minutes. I may do this, Joy, and I never cook anything.
2: This looks simple.
4: Jenna, I would be so psyched. I have one done to see do it. And you know you have to send me a picture.
3: I'll send you a pic for sure.
4: So this one is done.
3: We can make that.
2: That pan is huge.
4: And you know what, guys?
3: It's She's
4: also,
3: just a little.
4: It is packed with nutrition, and it's light in calories, so you really could feel good about enjoying this. And now, truth be told, just like this, you can dive in, and it's a perfect winner-winner chicken dinner. But we're going to take it over the edge.
3: Cauliflower rice?
4: No. Let me push this over. A thick, sweet teriyaki glaze, and it's a kitchen hack that I just discovered that I'm so excited to share. So in here, I just have 2 tablespoons of water. That's it. And I'm adding in 1 teaspoon of cornstarch. Uh-huh. Now, it could be arrowroot or cornstarch. This will be our thickener, and you just want to let it dissolve, right?
2: Okay, we just have a couple of seconds left. So how do we,
4: Okay, so then we add in 1/4 cup of teriyaki sauce. Yeah. And 1 tablespoon of honey. Yeah. And how's about you put that in the microwave for 1 to 2 minutes? Let me show you this.
3: Yeah.
4: Look at this.
2: And you drizzle that over it.
4: Very quickly, because I got to go for the money shot here. I'm going to take this.
3: Yes.
4: This was our finished. We're going to drizzle this over the top.
2: Show me the money. That's it.
4: Oh, yeah.
3: Joy,
2: thank you so much.
3: A lot of us.
2: For these recipes, head to today.com/.
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11: We are back, 8:51, with our Serious Today table sponsored by Walmart. Joining us this morning to share some of her favorite summer-inspired recipes, Erin French, chef, owner of the Lost Kitchen Restaurant in Freedom, Maine, the star of the Lost Kitchen on Magnolia Network. Erin, clearly the table
12: is insane.
11: Yeah.
12: So delicious.
11: So you've become quite the Today Show favorite pretty quickly.
13: No. Hey, it's easy with fried chicken.
11: Because here's the thing, the bar with fried chicken for a lot of folks is pretty high.
13: Mm-hmm.
11: This looks amazing. So walk us through the first step.
13: So the secret to this, this is a fennel fried chicken, which is just a little bit of a different twist on things. So it starts with the brine, and that's the real secret. Mm. So a brine is just going to add flavor. It's going to keep it juicy. So we just brine this overnight. It's got some fennel seed. It's got some black pepper, some bay leaves, some sugar. And then we cook it in the brine just to sort of...
11: You cook it in the brine.
13: You let it sit overnight, and then you cook it.
11: Okay.
13: Just because you don't want to get that raw fried chicken when you're kind of moving along here. So it's already cooked, so you don't have to freak out. So you've got this all flavorful and ready to go.
11: All right.
13: And then all you have to do is dredge and fry it. So, Craig, if you just want to add in, this is some ground fennel.
11: More fennel, okay.
13: Whisk it right in.
11: All right.
13: And that'll make it nice and flavorful.
11: And this is just regular flour here?
13: Regular flour.
11: Okay.
13: And then we're going to start to dredge. So.
11: And you use the whole chicken?
13: We use the whole chicken. All so right. You can have your butcher break it down into about 8 to 10 pieces. And then you can just dredge it in the flour and the fennel. A little bit of buttermilk. So we just keep adding flavor, as you can see. And then we go down to this mixture. And this is just ground cornflakes. I just broke them up.
11: I wondered if it was oats or something.
14: It's so crunchy.
13: That's the secret. And it's really cheap cornflakes. That's the secret. Cheap cornflakes, a little bit of cornstarch, and a little bit of flour, and that's it. So it's nice and dredged. And then we can just drop it right in the fryer. If you don't have a fryer, you can put it in a Dutch oven with 375 degrees.
11: And you make a really good point about not overcrowding the fryer.
13: You never want to overcrowd the fryer because then you're bringing the temperature down. And if you want crispy fried chicken, you have to keep that temp up. So it comes out. Look at it. It's perfect.
12: It's so good. It's light.
3: This is the lightest fried chicken.
13: So juicy.
11: And what are you topping that with?
13: I'm just sprinkling some fennel pollen on top for a little extra flavor.
12: I mean, that's the kicker. It's so good.
14: And not overpowering.
12: Mm-mm.
14: It's like a subtle little flavor throughout.
11: What is it about the fennel, Erin, that you like so much?
13: I just like that little extra flavor. It's not just plain fried chicken, little fennel, and it tastes kind of summery. But then you add this other sauce, and this makes it even more delicious.
12: It does.
13: I love rhubarb. I'm crazy about rhubarb.
11: Okay.
13: So rhubarb, a little sugar, a little vinegar, and then we add in some strawberries.
12: Oh,
13: so you have a strawberry, rhubarb, sweet and sour that goes with your fried chicken.
11: And that's what you top it with.
13: That's what you top it with.
11: Oh, my
12: You
11: gosh.
12: Could also put it on shortcake and make it dessert.
13: Shortcake.
12: It tastes so good.
13: Edible flowers.
11: And to go with your fried chicken?
2: This is delightful.
13: You got to finish with a lemonade. Mm. So this is just a Thai basil lemonade. Thai basil lemonade. You just make a simple syrup. Throw in the Thai basil.
12: Get the sauce.
11: I don't need
12: the
11: sauce.
12: Yeah, I don't even need it until you taste the sauce.
3: Wait, what is that base that you just put in there?
13: Thai basil lemonade.
12: That's what it is.
13: Just top this in, and it's delicious, and it's
12: basil.
13: Just a little bit different. Yes, basil.
11: Erin, this is
3: ridiculous.
11: This
12: it's
11: is
12: beyond
11: and my mother's fried chicken is wow. So this is on the. On
14: don't
11: the menu
14: tell
11: at the restaurant?
14: Because...
11: No. She's not watching. This is on the menu.
13: This is not on the menu, but maybe it should be on the menu.
12: It should definitely be on the menu.
3: Wait, basil before, lemonade? Who knew?
11: Before we came on, I said, Erin, you've got to open another restaurant in New York City, maybe in Connecticut. And what was your response?
13: No way.
3: Oh, not no way.
11: She said, and why did you, I think it's fascinating why you said no way.
13: Because there's just no way. One restaurant, I feel like, is enough.
14: Well,
13: I feel like I have
14: 50,000 requests. A year.
11: And she's only open for like 6 months. But what you said was, I'm in it for the love, not for the money.
13: Right.
11: So that's another reason.
3: Well, we can taste the love.
12: Yeah.
11: Erin French, thank you.

0: morning on Today Food. It's another edition of Grilling and Chilling with us, the Dailies. This is where Siri and I combined two of our greatest passions. They don't, not our children. It's cooking for you. It's music for me. Our kids are a close third, however. But that's neither here nor there. Should I start with my cocktail first?
1: Yes, yes. This is called, what do we call it?
0: This is the red, white, and bourbon. We're just going to get a little ice. We're going to take a healthy dose of bourbon.
1: Just a splash.
0: Take a little OJ, just a splash of OJ, a little lemon juice, a little lime juice.
1: You're doing so good.
0: A little bit of simple syrup. We're going to mix it up. Craig Melvin is a big bourbon guy, too, so you're going to mix that up.
1: We need you a mocktail, Jenna.
0: Yes. We're going to mix this. We're going to pour it over some ice.
2: Red and white.
0: And then I'm going to top it with just a little bit of grapefruit soda.
1: And then the cute star fruit.
0: I wouldn't do the star fruit, but
1: oh, come on.
0: Sick of TV.
1: It's 4th of July.
0: There it is.
1: Yeah.
0: So what are we cooking?
1: Okay, so next we're going to do some hot dogs, and we like to soak our hot dogs in beer.
0: Yeah.
1: So first I'm going to cut like little slits kind of diagonally in the hot dogs. That's going to let the beer really soak in, and it's going to give the hot dogs a nice char when you grill them. So put them in the beer.
0: This is something that my mom did when I was growing up. I've carried it over ever since.
1: And
0: any beer, darker beers is a little bit better, but any beer will do.
1: Person makes the best hot dogs, and I swear it's because of that. Now, next, we're going to grill up some toppings, and we're going to make them in foil, cook them in foil on the grill. So it makes, like, clean up a breeze.
0: Yep.
1: So I've got onions, peppers, over here, some mushrooms, bacon, garlic. All you have to do is drizzle with some olive oil.
0: Woo!
1: And salt and pepper. Hey, where's my red, white, and bourbon?
0: Yeah, right here.
1: Salt and pepper, and then I'll show you how to grill this up. Why don't you work on the dogs over there?
0: This is a dog shot, too, if you want to go ahead and do
1: that. Don't do that. Oh.
0: I mean, the dog's, like, cooked, got the beer.
1: Exactly.
0: Oh, that's delicious.
1: So then
0: how
1: you're
0: going to
1: take the short sides and fold, and then the long sides and fold, and just make sure you have a little bit of space so that the veggies will vent. Plop that on the grill. Like, how easy? About 20 minutes.
0: Johnny, get in here. So this is how the people ask, why do you cut the hot dog? Like, do the juices run out? It's not a burger where you lose the juices. These slits, as Siri said, they create a little bit of that char there. And I swear the beer gives it just a little bit of more of a ballpark plump feel to it.
1: Don't you think?
0: They get
1: juicier.
2: My dad used to slice the hot dogs.
0: Yeah, you can. It's okay. Do you like it?
1: Excellent.
2: Great dog.
0: How's the bourbon
3: cocktail? This is fantastic. Why you been holding back?
1: Yeah, exactly. And I like to add, like, cheese, jalapenos, avocado, whatever you want. But it makes it so easy to clean up afterwards. There you go.
0: Yeah. It's fun to put out a bunch of toppings and let everybody kind of pick whatever
1: they want. We're really into, like, burger bars, hot dog bars, baked potato bars, anything where guests can assemble
0: their
1: own
0: food.
1: Any
0: sort of bar, really.
1: Regular bar. Okay, so this is super fun. We're going to grill popcorn. And we do a lot of, like, popcorn over the stove at home.
0: We've never done this.
1: But this... that is not true. Okay, so we have a pie.
0: We've never grilled popcorn.
1: Popcorn. Fight.
0: It's just, I can't fake the funk, dude. We've never grilled popcorn. I love the idea. Okay. How do we do it, Siri?
1: Disposable pie pan.
0: Yep.
1: A little bit of veggie oil. Like 3 tablespoons.
0: Yep.
1: And then you're just going to wrap it in foil again. We're all about
0: this foil
1: cooking.
0: This is a foil
1: cooking.
0: Thing. Okay.
3: We're probably traveling.
0: What's with the s'mores
1: little,
0: stuff? Is that
1: so
0: going
1: now
0: to
1: we're
0: popcorn?
1: Going to turn it into s'mores popcorn.
0: Nice.
1: Because grilled
2: so
1: popcorn
2: good.
1: Isn't
2: Wait,
1: enough.
2: Does it really pop on the grill?
1: Yes. So you just put it on the grill.
0: No, we've never done it.
1: Listen
0: but we're
1: to
0: hoping it.
1: It
0: does.
1: And you want to take these and kind of shake it up a couple times on the grill.
2: Oh, wow.
1: But it pops just like it would pop on the stove.
4: I love the salty and sweet.
1: Yes. Yeah, so then to make it s'mores popcorn, you know, break up some graham crackers. This is like the easiest thing ever. We have some melted butter.
0: Wow.
1: Hershey's.
4: The butter.
0: We should make this for the kids.
3: That is a healthy amount of butter, too. I like that.
1: Yeah, you got to have the butter. And then the marshmallows. Like, how fun is that? And a little bit of salt, because, again, the salty sweet is like
0: it's good
1: my
0: to soak
1: thing.
0: This in beer, too, just a little bit to help pump up the popcorn a little bit. We'll just
1: toss
0: this.
1: Yeah, there you go. Toss it. Toss it with your
0: how
1: beer.
0: How does it all taste, guys?
2: It's
0: is that good? Is that a good
2: it's
0: snack?
2: Fantastic.
0: What are you doing for the 4th of July, Kristen?
4: 4th of July, well, I'm going to be working.
0: Okay.
4: But then, watch the fireworks.
0: You're going to watch fireworks?
4: Watch the fireworks, for sure. And now I'm going to try and make this popcorn.
2: Why not?
0: You guys got plans. I mean, everybody's going to be grilling.
3: What are you doing, by the way?
0: People are always trying to overthink the barbecue. Like, what protein am I going to go with? I got to do something fancy. These hot dogs are just great. Burgers.
3: I love the hot dogs.
0: Something simple.
2: Hot dogs. It's just the way to go.
0: Make a complex cocktail.
4: And this is a strong drink.
0: Popcorn. Yeah.
5: Especially
6: for a
5: fair point.
3: All right.
0: Well, happy 4th of July, everybody.
1: Seriously, thank you.
7: Cheers.
3: You always class up the
0: for experimenting.
1: Cheers.
7: Great to see you.
0: And if you want these recipes, by all means, come on over to the house. Cheers. We live on Long Island.
1: Chill and grill with us.
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8: To help us make a Fenway Frank, we are joined by Boston bred celebrity chef and owner of Buttermilk and Bourbon, Jason Santos. Jason, I've got my kitchen set up and I'm so excited to cook with you like this.
9: I feel like I'm at the stadium as we speak.
8: Not so much. That's why I got my Red Sox gear on. So
9: that's great, great representing.
8: Absolutely, and we are starting with, I guess, the relish, right, for the hot dog.
9: A Fenway Frank is like super traditional, old school. Everybody loves them. It's a beef hot dog and a split top bun, some mustard, some onion, and a great pickle relish on top.
8: Okay, so let's get started on the relish.
9: All right, so I have a cucumber here. We're gonna cut it in half. So we'll just scoop out the seeds here, and then I'm going to small dice it. So when you're done, you have this kind of clear little boat. Because the seeds get real watery, we don't want to water down the brine that we're going to make. Okay, small dice. And then to my right here, I have a pot. So it's just some vinegar, some sugar, and some salt. And that's sort of like a basic pickle brine.
8: Apple cider vinegar.
9: Yep. Apple cider vinegar.
8: Okay.
9: Sugar, salt.
8: Salt.
9: Ready? Sugar. So, and then we have celery seed and a little mustard seed. Mm. And that's going to sort of give it that flavor that everybody loves. So all we're going to do is we're going to just bring that to a boil. And once that's to a boil, we're just going to add the vegetables to it. So cucumbers we're going to add right to our pot.
8: Okay.
9: I have poblano pepper here. So a little different than bell pepper. It's just a touch of heat. It's going to really add that great wow factor to it. And then some red bell pepper. So this comes to a boil. We simmer it 5 minutes. Give or take, we just want to take the rawness out. And then once that's done, we just basically will take it off the heat, let it cool down. So once you have your relish, we're going to steam the hot dog. So you steam your bun 30 seconds. You can actually wrap it in a wet paper towel, throw it in the microwave for 10, 15 seconds. You get the same result. Got hot dogs here and steam them. You're going to cook that 5 minutes tops. Again, we just want to warm it through. The most important thing that we're doing here is we're not overthinking anything. It's just a hot dog, and we're just going to make it delicious. We'll just take our hot dog, and we're going to add it right to our bun. Beautiful split top Boston. Some ballpark yellow mustard, some diced onion, and then you take that beautiful relish that we already chilled.
8: Oh, this looks delicious.
9: It's just a super simple dish, but the fact that we made the relish homemade really helps cut the fat of the hot dog, the spicy mustard, little touch of the onion. It's like sitting at Fenway Park. You sit back, you watch the Boston beat the Yankees, and you just eat a hot dog.
8: Cheers to that.
9: It's so good.
8: It's so good. All right, so the next hot dog you're going to show us sounds so fancy, but you say it's actually pretty simple.
9: It's super simple. My wife is Vietnamese. We eat tons of banh mi's, and they always use some sort of cured pork product or meat. So we're going to swap it with the hot dog, and it's super refreshing. Very simple. Just have like some crusty French bread or baguette. And I like to pull some of the guts out of the bread. It just adds for a little bit more toppings. So we're going to just take some mayonnaise and just kind of smear it all inside.
8: Okay.
9: And then we're going to use some soy sauce and some Worcestershire. I'm just going to literally drizzle a little bit in. It kind of catches the mayonnaise. We take our hot dog. I like to personally either grill or griddle my hot dog. Same thing, about 5 minutes. Take our beautiful griddled hot dog.
8: Awesome.
9: Right in the bun. And then now we're just going to start putting the toppings. So we have these pickled vegetables that I made earlier. It's daikon, radish, a little bit of carrots, some rice wine vinegar, some sugar. That vegetable right on top.
8: Okay.
9: Then I have some sliced cucumber. And I like mine spicy. I like that kick. So I'm going to do some fresh sliced jalapenos. And then lastly, some whole sprigs of cilantro. It's going to add some vibrancy. And then you have this amazing, like, hot dog banh mi with all these different flavors, really unique for summer.
8: All right, I'm going in. This is not going to look good on camera.
9: But it tastes good.
8: Mmm.
9: That cilantro, it's so good.
8: I've never had a banh mi before. These are flavors I've never had together. It's amazing. Jason, thank you so much. This is delicious.
9: You are welcome. Glad to cook with you this morning.
8: I'm glad to cook with you, too. And for this recipe...
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6: So what are we waiting for? Let's get this party started.
7: And just because the weather is heating up doesn't mean you have to.
6: We've got some no heat, no cook entertaining ideas from food and lifestyle expert Alejandra Ramos.
11: Oh.
6: Hi. How are you?
11: So excited.
6: We promised Robin a beverage or two.
7: Okay, yeah. I'm going to have a drink over there. So yeah.
6: Okay. Tell us what we have.
11: All right. So frosé all day. So this is rose watermelon frosé.
7: Nice.
11: So you puree watermelon with frozen watermelon, a little bit of Campari. A little.
7: Can I try one?
11: I would love for you to try one.
7: Yes. Yes.
11: So that one's super fun. It's really fresh and cool for
6: and
11: a summer party.
6: And can you do this without the alcohol?
11: You can absolutely do with an alcohol.
12: Good.
11: You can
12: Is it
11: do,
12: good?
7: Oh my God, it's so good.
11: You can do like a non-alcoholic drink with that too. So you can enjoy.
7: Yes.
11: Then we've got two versions of my mermaid limeade. This one has some coconut rum in it, a little blue curacao. It's very tropical, very fun. Mm-hmm. And then because I wanted you to be able to party too.
7: Yeah, there you go.
11: We have our virgin mermaid limeade, and this one is made with coconut soda, which is like a coconut seltzer.
6: Oh, wow.
11: And then it's got limeade, so it's got all the same flavors, and just a little bit friendly for everybody. The kids, everyone
7: That's
11: can
7: nice.
11: Enjoy.
6: I
7: That's
6: love
7: good.
6: That.
7: It's really good.
6: Okay. So now we're moving on to all of these dishes do not need any heat.
11: No oven, stove, no grill, no microwave, nothing.
7: That's great.
11: Okay. Yeah. All right, so here's what we do. This is the no-cook menu. We're going to start off with some no-cook couscous.
6: Which I didn't even think was possible.
11: I know. I didn't until recently, and now that I know about it, I'm obsessed.
6: It's changed your life.
11: So the thing about couscous is it's actually, some people think it's a grain, but it's actually a tiny pasta. It's made from semolina.
7: A pasta?
11: A tiny pasta.
6: Seriously?
11: So what's in the box is already, it's cooked and dried, so all you have to do is rehydrate it. What we're doing here is we're doing a dressing. So you add the dressing. This has some lemon juice in it. It's got a little bit of olive oil. We add some fun flavors. I've got some lemon. I've got some garlic.
6: Yeah,
11: all sorts of good stuff. A lot of garlic.
7: It smells good already.
6: Yeah,
11: it smells good. And then you can really have fun with all the other fixings. So over here, we've got some chickpeas. This makes it a great, like, a vegetarian entree.
6: Yes.
11: You want to help push all those
7: happy
11: in.
7: Too.
11: We've got all this onion, tomatoes, cilantro, some feta cheese. Actually, that's mint. Some feta cheese. So it's got kind of like a Greek salad sort of flavor, but honestly,
7: you can see
11: see how it's starting to absorb that dressing? Pop this in the fridge for like an hour or two. It absorbs the dressing. You can even make it the day before, and it's ready. It's good
7: That's
11: to go.
7: Amazing.
11: This is what it looks
7: salad.
11: Like. How gorgeous is that?
6: Yes.
9: Don't you guys have forks over here?
11: I know. We need some more tasting. Well, these you can kind of grab and go. Okay. So these are chicken Caesar salad tacos.
9: May I?
6: Yes, you can.
11: Please do. I love when people eat my food. So these, you get that rotisserie chicken from the grocery store, toss it with some greens, your favorite salad dressing. So easy. The taco shell makes it crunchy and perfect for a party. Not messy at all, right?
6: And this is a roast beef?
11: But these are my like little, it's like a twist on doing a little skirt steak sandwich. Mm-hmm. Instead, we're using roast beef. One of my absolute favorite kind of tips at the grocery store. I mean, it's steak, right? It is roasted beef, but you don't have to cook
6: it. I never eat roast beef.
11: Get it at the deli counter. I put a little chimichurri on top. That's green herb sauce. So good.
6: Mm-hmm. Okay.
11: Amazing. Now, this is great if you've got friends that are keto, low carb, they want something healthy. You take a cucumber.
6: This is cute.
11: So simple. You can use a melon baller or you can just use like a teaspoon. You scoop out the center and you make a little cup. There we go. Make a little cup with it.
12: Yes.
11: And then you can just put whatever you want inside. We did some guacamole.
12: Oh,
11: we did some hummus.
12: Nice.
11: Salsa. Anything you want. It's so fun, so easy. Really
12: now
11: cool.
12: Let's move down to my section.
11: This is my favorite part, too. So DIY ice cream sandwich bar.
12: Oh, my God. They're so cute.
13: What is this? Instead, kids would love this, right?
11: Kids would go crazy for this. Instead of cookies, you could do watermelon with sorbet.
12: Yes.
11: You could do, like, Rice Krispie treats with some kind of delicious thing inside. Banana bread.
12: Nice.
11: I mean, just raid the pantry, raid the grocery store, put everything out, let everybody have fun with it.
12: I'm going to try these watermelons.
11: Oh, my God. Please do. And then you can have fun toppings. So I love these, like, that little crispy
12: like,
11: cereal.
12: I know. I want all of this.
11: Right. I mean, I would love for you to just take this and
12: thank you. I'm going to take this for the road. All right. Thank you so much, Alejandra, for these ideas and recipes, Head.
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0: Okay, we are back with Today Food and our good friend, Wolf's mother, Valerie Bertinelli, who always delivers great recipes and they're chocked full of flavor, but we just like having Val on.
17: Yeah, we do. She always makes us smile. Valerie Bertinelli is she's also there to help when things aren't going as planned in the kitchen. 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
18: Okay, so now we're going to take our lemon.
19: Okay, cut it in half.
18: And then
19: okay.
18: You just juice that right in.
19: This is awesome. This would be great,
18: for
19: our cocktails.
18: Now you're going to do the same thing with your limes.
19: Do the same thing.
18: So what you want to do is when you put it in the juicer,
19: yeah.
18: Take your cut side and put your cut side down where the holes are.
19: Oh, dude.
18: That's what you
19: do. No wonder it went everywhere.
18: Yeah, there you go.
19: This is amazing. No wonder why it was oozing out everywhere.
20: Have we ever seen Hoda cook?
17: Nope.
20: No. I was about to say, you just got Hoda to cook.
21: Now we know why.
17: Valerie, you're the perfect person.
22: She can cook.
17: You're the perfect
22: She's
17: person.
22: She's a great cook.
17: How you been,
22: Good
17: by
22: morning.
17: The way? How
22: morning.
17: You been? How's it going
22: I'm
17: out there?
22: Very well. I'm very well. I'm just, I'm a big super rock fan now. I'm the mother of, you know, that's my favorite title.
23: I love
22: it. You know,
23: it.
22: Wolfie's mom. So thank you, Carson.
0: Yeah, so by the way, while we're on the topic of Wolf, is he going on tour soon, A? And my follow-up question, Val, is the tattoo. Is that new on his wrist? And what do you think of it?
22: Yes, he just got the tattoo a few days ago, and I'm very excited for him. He's so proud of it. He loves it. A lot of his band members got the same tattoo because they're all staying at his house right now. They're all rehearsing. They're going to be going on the road in 3 weeks.
23: Ooh.
22: And, of course, I'm going to be at the first show.
0: It's going to be
23: Yay.
0: Great.
17: Front row.
23: There
17: yes.
23: you go. Handing out pasta salad to
0: it's
23: everyone.
0: It's the band's emblem,
22: yeah.
0: like their
22: yes.
0: logo on his wrist. Yeah. Yeah.
23: Oh, that's so cool. All right, let's talk
0: right,
23: about
0: let's
23: this pasta salad.
22: You got it. So it's a really easy summer pasta salad. During the last break, I put the broccoli in with the pasta water just so that it would just come to a nice little beautiful color. See how nice and bright green it gets? Yeah, so now we're going to take this out and put it into a big bowl over here. Oh, And you're just going to put it together. And it's so great because it's got no mayo. It's got ginger. I'm going to make the dressing right now. So it's got miso.
23: Okay.
22: A little bit of ginger goes in. And then we've got some soy sauce. And some lime juice. And a little rice wine vinegar.
23: Wow.
22: Over here. Some canola oil. And for a nice, bright, strong taste, a little bit of sesame oil. And then some sesame seeds. That's going to help break up the miso and the ginger. And then you just give that a quick, big shakey shake, like you're making a cocktail.
23: Probably gives it a different flavor profile, too, you know, when you think of a typical pasta salad.
2: I like the approach.
22: Yeah, it does. It's nice. It's fresh. It's refreshing. It's a little bit different. I'm just going to add some veggies in here. So it's a really veggie-heavy pasta salad, which I also like because then I feel like I'm being behaving a little bit or at least getting more vitamins than I normally would.
23: There are never enough veggies at a barbecue.
22: And then while the pasta's hot. No, right? And while the pasta is nice and hot, you're going to get that dressing right on. And that is going to help it melt into everything. And there you go.
17: Valerie, what kind of pasta did you use there? What kind of pasta is that?
22: This is cavatappi, which I really love because it's got little grooves on the outside, and it's also got it's little tubes. So all of that flavor from the dressing is going to really cover the whole thing. It's really delicious. I wish I was in studio with you so you could try it. It's one of my favorites.
2: You serve that warm?
22: Yes, you can serve it warm. You can serve it cold. You can serve it room temperature. I'm also going to give a little bit more than sesame seeds. I like a little crunch in there. And then you can really just top it with some chives for some color.
3: So without mayonnaise or anything in there, I mean, this is a salad that could really just sort of sit out the whole day, huh?
22: Yeah, it travels really well if you're going to somebody's cookout. It's just a nice little break from all the ribs and the burgers and the hot dogs that I don't know about you guys, but we loaded up on that over the weekend.
23: Tell me
22: chili and all that stuff. Yeah.
2: Same-sies.
23: Before you leave us this morning, I know you have something else to share. You're coming out with a book. Can you tell us about it?
22: I am. I'm so nervous about it, though. I mean, it's a very, very personal book. It's about, oh, boy. It all started on your show almost 2 years ago. My journey has taken me from, you know, I just don't want to beat myself up anymore.
23: Yeah.
22: And I know so many women my age, younger, older, that we're so busy beating ourselves up that we just don't find the love and the wonder and the grace that are really within us. So I wrote about the past 2 years, grief, happiness, joy, finding joy. 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
2: Enough already.
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2: Yeah, that's a perfect title for that.
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4: 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Anytime you want. 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

0: two refreshing recipes to beat the heat. So today, nutritionist Joy Bauer is going to make us a simple summer salad and a cold treat for the grown-ups. Joy, we say it every time, wish you were here, but good morning. What do you got today?
1: Oh, hey, guys. So we're starting with a quinoa summer salad, and it has all of those fancy pants elements that we love in a restaurant-grade salad, but it's crazy easy. So the dressing goes first. This is extra virgin olive oil, a little bit of lemon juice. Mm-hmm. I'm adding in red wine vinegar, but really you could do apple cider vinegar or champagne vinegar, any vinegar that you have on hand. You whisk this together.
0: Okay.
1: And while I was making the salad, I went ahead and I cooked my quinoa and I let it cool. Now, the quinoa is the star of the show. This is a nutrient-packed seed, and it's got a lot of protein in it. Mm. And it cooks up just like rice. 15 minutes to make this quinoa, guys. That's
2: could
1: it.
2: Could you mix farro instead of quinoa, or does it matter?
1: Harry, I tried it with farro, and it works beautifully. And so the key is you want to start with 1 cup dry, which yields about 3 cups cooked.
0: Okay.
1: Next, we add in some chopped tomatoes. I have here, this is an English cucumber that I chopped up because it doesn't have that many seeds, mm-hmm. so it works beautifully. And for some creamy crunch, pistachios.
2: Oh, wow.
1: And so we mix this together, and you get it all sort of like marinated in that yummy dressing
0: looks
1: that
0: yummy
1: we made.
0: Mm. Yeah, so fresh.
1: And then comes our greens. We have arugula, we have basil, and mint. And really, you know, Harry, I always tell them, you're the boss of your sauce. You can use any kind of herb that you want. And then
2: I think I'm going to make that my life mantra.
0: You're the boss of your sauce.
1: Once this is all mixed up, the only last thing that you do here is some shaved parm. And it could also be... Yes, and it could be feta as well. This is on repeat now. You've got to try it, Chanel.
0: Yeah,
1: you're going to love this.
0: So and with all, I feel like herbs are going out of control in people's little garden pots.
1: In the gardens.
0: So it's a good way to use them up.
1: Yeah.
2: Right.
0: Yum.
2: I love that mint working in there too, right?
0: Yeah.
2: That just is a game changer.
0: Oh, look at that.
1: Every single bite is packed with nourishing deliciousness.
2: Right.
1: This
2: so
1: is
2: what's
1: really,
2: for dessert
1: really good.
2: There. Boss.
1: Oh, boy. Okay. We're going to get the party started. We are making sangria pops.
0: Okay.
1: I did.
0: Yeah. Harry got so excited that he brought some for us. This is
3: my favorite color.
1: They're juicy, they're fruity, and they are gently boozy. And guys, if you could imagine, they're 25 calories a pop. So you could have two,
0: this
1: three,
0: is only
1: 25
0: four. 25 calories?
1: Yes.
0: Oh my gosh, this is so good.
2: It's good.
1: So I'm adding in 1 cup of wine. I'm using red wine, but really any wine that you have opened works. 1 cup of fruit juice.
0: I don't like this here.
1: You mix this up.
0: What kind of fruit juice is that?
1: Any 100% fruit juice. I think that it works best if it's either with a grape juice, a cranberry juice, or an apple juice, or any of those blends. But you do want to look for 100% fruit juice without any added sugar.
0: Okay.
1: Then this goes into your ice pop molds, and I have all this fruit over here, and you're just going to drop the fruit in. What I like to use are little bitty fruits. So I'll slice purple grapes in half, and I drop those in. And then I also have sliced strawberries and blueberries. And for people that don't have an ice pop mold, you could also make them in little Dixie cups like this, little paper cups. And what you do is you fill up the cup, you add your fruit, you put some tin foil on. I like to stash it in the freezer and let it sort of get semi-solid, and then you take your popsicle. Whoops. Oh, my God. Look, I'm making a mess over here.
0: Man, would you want to marry me?
2: So, Joy, we're having these.
1: Let me show you this.
2: It's the rave, right? It is a rave. Hmm.
0: First of all, these pop things are amazing,
1: too. Look at that.
2: Look, awesome.
0: Cheers,
1: look at
0: Joy.
1: That. There you go.
0: We've got them here.
1: Cheers, guys.
0: Amazing. Mm. This is yummy.
2: It's really good.
0: Summer treat.
2: Andrea says the only thing, maybe a little tequila to go with.
0: Ooh, yes, Andrea.
1: Hey, that works.
0: All right, thank you, Joy.

0: Just ask your kids. They'll tell you no 4th of July menu is complete without dessert.
1: Or ask me. Today we've got some delicious red, white, and blue ideas and a pop of patriotism for your Hollywood table from Parents Magazine contributor Anna Helm Baxter. Hi.
2: Hi. Thanks for having
1: me. How are you?
2: I'm good, thanks. So I think every holiday should start with a good drink.
0: Yes.
2: We're going to start with two refreshing drinks that are both twists on an Arnold Palmer, which is typically half iced tea and half lemonade. The first one is a slushy. So we've added an extra twist, which is with orange juice. It really rounds everything out. Oh. So you're going to freeze ice cubes.
0: Okay.
1: This is not alcoholic.
2: No alcohol in there.
1: Okay.
2: And you're going to just throw these ice cubes that you've made with the iced tea, the lemonade, and the orange juice into a blender.
1: Mm-hmm.
2: And if you want a fun twist, this is pineapple star.
0: Oh, that's cool.
2: Cut out and frozen, a little cocktail stir.
0: So you freeze the ingredients into different ice trays and then
2: put it into a blender.
0: Blend them up.
2: And you got a nice little slushy. Mm. Okay. So then this one, I don't know about you, but lemonade is one of those things. The first two sips are great, and then it's too sweet, and then your ice melts. It's all melted down.
1: Yeah.
2: Okay, so we've done unsweetened iced tea ice cubes.
1: Okay.
2: And these go in, and you're going to top it off with lemonade, and that way, when the ice cubes melt, it's just going to cut through the sweetness without watering it down.
0: It sort of makes an Arnold Palmer eventually,
1: totally.
0: Once it melts.
1: Not
2: right.
1: Yet.
0: Oh, that's smart.
2: So we're just
1: but if you're outside for 5 minutes, it will be.
0: Right.
2: Yeah, and then if you want to add a little tipple to this, Willie, I'll let you do the honors here with a little vodka.
0: Is that vodka?
2: Really great. Yeah, that one's for you.
0: You know, the Arnold Palmer becomes a John Daly, they call that.
1: Oh, is that
0: Arnold Palmer with a little booze in it.
2: Mm-hmm.
0: Yeah.
2: Cheers.
0: Thank you.
2: Okay, so I really love to make my guests work a little bit for their treats.
1: Yes, why not?
2: Yeah, absolutely. So this is a watermelon dessert pizza, which is essentially just a really creative fruit salad,
1: mm-hmm.
2: right? That's what it is. I like to use a baby watermelon because I find that it slices easier than the big kahunas. And we're just going to put some cream on the top.
0: Okay.
2: And then this is where you get your guests involved.
1: It's like it's a do-it-yourself.
2: And you can
1: DIY.
2: Really go creative with the toppings. Chocolate chips are great here. We've got toasted coconut and berries. Empty out your pantry with all those little extra bits.
0: Mm-hmm. Also, that's an easy eat, too. You just grab that little slice
2: easy.
0: And hit it.
1: And you know what? You can freeze watermelon, too.
0: Yes.
1: Freeze watermelon. A delicious treat.
2: I like where you're going with that.
0: I love an ice cream sandwich.
1: Me too. I love an ice cream sandwich. They were always my go-to as a kid.
2: An ice cream cake is a lot of work. So we're taking a major shortcut here, and we're using ice cream sandwiches.
0: Okay.
2: These are layered with whipped cream and a raspberry puree filling. You could totally cut a corner and use
1: Look
2: a frozen whipped topping.
1: Look at this ice cream cake. Yeah. That's genius.
0: Oh, my gosh.
2: So, Jenna, I feel like you're sending me good piping vibes here. So do you want to try this?
1: I don't know. I don't know where that's coming from.
2: This is a fancy way. You're going
0: to
2: squeeze down there. There you go.
1: Okay.
2: And let go.
0: Oh, that's cute.
1: Yeah.
0: Nice, Jenna.
2: And this is just like a fancy little touch.
0: Look at you.
1: Yes, I can do this.
2: Perfect
0: nice
2: little
0: touch.
2: Rosettes.
1: Okay. Oh, this is so great.
0: So what are you putting the sandwiches on top of?
2: So this is a cream and raspberry puree.
0: Oh,
2: if you want to cut a corner, you could do a frozen whipped topping. It would also work there.
1: Yeah.
2: And then you get these beautiful layered slices.
0: Oh, that's beautiful. Just freeze
1: it
0: up for a while.
1: And this is an ice cream sandwich cake.
2: Ice cream sandwich cake.
1: Okay, I love it. We're going to eat.
0: Yum.
1: Okay, move on to the next.
2: I don't usually like to mess with a classic, but this one's too good not to share. So this is a s'mores mess. So in the bowl, we have whipped cream with Greek yogurt. And then we're going to add all of the toppings that you would put in a classic s'more. So we've got some chocolate chips, mini marshmallows, everything without the campfire, and some graham crackers. This all gets mixed together. I love to add a little chocolate.
1: Wait, this is so cute.
2: Yep. Fill it into waffle cones, and then again, make your guests add all the extra
0: drizzle
2: little toppings
0: the hot
2: on
0: fudge
2: top.
0: Over the top.
2: Absolutely.
0: Oh, that's so
1: this
0: smart.
1: Is really great.
0: Cool.
1: And finally, we'll just end with these really cute party favors.
2: These are just stars cut out of Rice Krispie Treats. A nice little sparkler without the fire.
1: Thank
0: Brilliant.
1: You so much. These were great ideas and delicious to get the rest.
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1: Today, contributor Elizabeth Heichel School joins us now from her home kitchen. I'd love to be there.
0: Hey,
1: good morning. Good morning to you.
5: Hey, how are y'all?
1: I'm doing great. I have to tell you, when we talk about the State Fair, some of the best memories of my life, the Kansas State Fair.
5: So have you ever going down that midway and you've got all those incredible trailers with all that fried food, honey? I mean, if it ain't fried, we don't want it
0: there
5: when we're
0: is.
5: At the State Fair. And so that's what we're going to start with today. These are fried apple pie corn dogs.
0: Yes.
5: They could not be simpler. All you do, you literally take an apple pie that's frozen, pre-made. All you do is go pick that up, get all of the outside crust off of it. You don't want that. And now we just have this frozen center. We're going to wrap it in a pastry dough. Ooh. And you can buy that at the grocery store as well. It comes in just like one of those rolls. And then we're just going to kind of fashion this. It's supposed to look like a corn dog. So you want to kind of go ahead and cut it, mold it,
0: awesome.
5: And then we're going in that oil.
0: Wow.
5: So the good news is that when you're frying, you want it to be about 350 degrees. Take a little piece of dough to test it. Put it in. If it starts to bubble and sizzle, you know it's true. It's right where it needs to be.
0: Wow.
5: All right. So here's one that I did a little bit earlier. So now we've got the filling in there. It's been fried. We're going to take one of these skewers, which I've hidden from myself.
1: Okay.
5: There we go. We're going to stick that in the bottom of this. A little bit of powdered sugar.
1: Ooh,
5: you could do some caramel sauce on top of this.
1: Ooh.
5: Absolutely unbelievable. And then look. So I'm going to cut this just so you can see.
0: Oh, come on.
5: Hello.
0: Elizabeth.
5: Have you ever in your life? I mean, that is the easiest thing in the world. Now, we could not have a fair without a blueberry pie. I mean, the pie contest is, is so iconic. This one has balsamic that I've already added in here, a little bit of cornstarch, and we've beaten up a few of these blueberries with the back of this wooden spoon. Now we're going to add our cinnamon. We're adding some sugar, just a little. We have vanilla. We also have some honey, which is going to be incredible. So we've got that sort of acidic balsamic. We've got that nice honey, a little bit of salt. And then I'm adding a little bit of black pepper.
0: Really?
5: And you won't. It will be that thing that you kind of go, wait, what is that? Like, what is that? You won't be able to put your finger on it, but you will certainly know it's there. Here are the rest of our blueberries. We're going to add that wonderful cornstarch balsamic honey mixture to it. And then we'll mix it up just a bit. And then this is going to go right into our dough. Now, the recipe, which you'll see at todayshowfood.com for that pastry dough is super simple. We used a food processor.
1: Okay.
5: So you put all of your ingredients in it, whiz it around. Once it forms a ball, you just put it in the fridge, let it sit for a little bit, and then we're going to roll it out. Look at there. I mean,
0: wow.
5: Can y'all see that?
0: Wow.
5: Look at those blueberries.
0: Wow.
5: I mean, and this is the season. This is the end of the fruit season. You know, we're going to be working into fall apples and all of that pretty soon. So let's go ahead and, really get into it with our berries.
0: Oh, my goodness.
5: Because they won't be here long.
1: Elizabeth, what is
5: so
1: your house smell like right now?
5: Oh, honey, it smells like four dogs. No, I'm kidding. It smells... You want the honest answer? No, it smells absolutely incredible. I'm telling you, there's nothing like this. And, you know, I think people are taking time now to do some baking. So seriously, try, something like this. I was really sad. I've always wanted to enter a pie at the State Fair, and this was going to be my year. I was going to enter this. And so I know. So I just decided to have the contest by myself.
0: There you go.
5: And
1: thank
5: guess
1: you for
5: what?
1: Sharing.
5: Guess
1: yeah.
5: what?
1: Yes.
5: I won.
1: You
5: won. I won. I judged it.
1: Oh.
5: I won.
1: Congratulations.
5: Blue ribbon. Yes, I know. Isn't that fantastic?
1: You're at the dollar store.
5: Here
1: that's for me.
0: I think you took first
5: it's
0: and second
5: blue...
0: with those two. That's amazing.
1: Elizabeth.
6: Elizabeth.
5: And honorable mention.
6: It's always a pleasure. Thank you, Elizabeth.
0: Hotty toddy.
5: Y'all take care. Woo! There we go, Willie. There we go.
0: There you go.
5: Hotty toddy, baby.
6: To get these recipes, go to today.com/food.
7: Joy Bauer is here to show us how to sneak superfoods into three sweet summer treats. Somehow you did it.
2: But
7: I can't wait to eat it all.
2: So the first superfood is the raspberry. Ooh. And I love raspberries because they're one of the highest fiber fruits in town.
6: I didn't
2: There's
6: know that.
2: 8 grams of fiber per one cup. That's a huge amount. So fiber aids in digestion. It keeps you feeling full, and it also enhances heart health. Mm-hmm. And interestingly enough, the plant compounds within raspberries also can boost memory.
8: Nice.
2: So what we're going to do is we're going to make a no-bake dessert pizza.
7: I
2: look at this beauty.
6: It's so pretty.
2: So all we do is we start with our watermelon. Mm-hmm. You slice it just like that. You make, you know, four different quarters.
6: Easy enough.
2: I'm going to add on a little bit of yogurt.
7: Nice,
2: and dill.
7: Just Greek yogurt.
2: Put on some toasted pecans. And, of course, dark
7: chocolate
2: chips.
7: Chocolate.
2: It needs some chocolate chip. Just the dessert. And this is some toasted coconut.
7: Nice.
2: And so it's so fun. It's really easy to do. And you could really put on whatever toppings you want. Let's put
7: awesome.
2: On a little.
6: If you have friends over and you present that, how cool is that?
2: They think you are so clever. And it's very simple and delicious.
8: This looks like my jam. What is this?
2: So the next superfood is a peach.
6: Okay.
2: Peaches are great. They are juicy. They're refreshing. They scream summer. And they're more than 85% water, which means they're super hydrating. They also have plant compounds that have been shown in some small studies to reduce the occurrence of breast cancer.
6: Really?
2: Yeah.
6: Really?
2: So we have to keep on top of that.
7: Thank you.
2: What are we going to make with a peach? We
7: I
2: are going to make
7: peach cobbler.
2: A southern peach crumble.
6: How do you make a healthy peach cobbler?
2: And I did it.
6: Crumble.
2: There's way less sugar. So I skipped a step, and I'm actually using frozen sliced peaches, and I mix it with some vanilla extract, a little bit. It is.
6: Really?
2: I do add a little bit of maple syrup in here, but not too much, and I think all the other flavors, the peaches are what's shining through.
7: Right.
2: This went in the oven for about 30 minutes, and then you have the crumble. The crumble is ground flaxseed.
6: No way.
2: And
7: really?
2: It's almond flour and oats, so it's gluten-free, and it's actually vegan as well.
7: Wow.
2: And then you just pop this in the oven. And you get a delicious southern
7: peach
2: crumble.
7: And the
2: peaches
7: are so sweet this time of year that
2: exactly.
7: you don't need that extra
2: And you
7: sugar.
2: Can use the frozen peaches in the winter as well.
6: This is amazing,
7: delicious.
6: Joy. Okay, we have one
2: So this you're going to love.
7: Is this a milkshake?
2: This is all about lime.
7: Okay.
2: Lime is great. It's packed with vitamin C, which is wonderful for the complexion. It also helps to increase plant-based iron, which is important because a lot of people are eating vegan meals right now.
7: Right.
2: So what do you do when you have a key lime? You make key lime pie milkshake.
6: Never heard of it. That sounds amazing.
2: So it with no added sugar.
7: Right.
2: So what we have here is almond milk with dates. Dates are going to puree and give it a nice natural sweetness, and we have vanilla extract and some ice cubes.
7: Okay.
2: And then we're going to add a little secret ingredient. We're going to fake it. You can take this off. We're going
6: to
2: add cauliflower.
6: What?
2: We're going to add lime zest.
7: That's
2: and lime juice. And then we're going to garnish it with.
7: Why does this blender have a child lock on it?
2: I know.
7: Okay,
2: wait.
6: Just put
2: here
6: cauliflower
2: we go.
6: In my smoothie.
2: Here we go. There.
6: Are we
2: You're not going to taste it. Taste that thing.
7: Really?
2: This is lime juice. Lots of vitamin C. Is that good?
7: Wow, that's refreshing.
6: I like it.
2: It's
7: thick
2: delicious. And it's creamy,
6: this
2: and it's good for you.
6: This woman just put cauliflower in a drink.
2: Cheers!
7: Who even thinks of doing that?
2: I do.
7: Joy, thank you so much for these
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7: How are you?
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12: Cookie dough.
1: We can't eat raw cookie dough, but you've created a raw cookie dough that we can.
12: 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So we're swapping out the egg in this recipe, and then we're actually using heat-treated flour.
1: Heat-treated?
12: Heat-treated flour, because it's going to kill any potentially harmful
1: bacteria.
12: So
1: how do you heat-treat? How do you buy it heat-treated?
12: So we sell it heat-treated, ready to go.
7: Nice.
12: You can also learn how to heat-treat it in my cookbook. 165 degrees is what you want to do it. So you could do it in the microwave or the oven. Make it easy for yourself. Cookie dough first, always number one, and then you're going to add some mini chocolate chips.
7: Okay. Yes, which is also my nickname.
12: I love that. Is that true?
7: No.
1: She just threw that in there. Okay, so then we spread this baby out.
12: Exactly. You're going to make it as flat as possible. The key to making sure that you're going to get it out of your pan easily is lining your pan with parchment paper. Dividing this dough into two equal portions, one for the top, one for the bottom, and then stick these in the freezer, get them nice and hard before we add on some ice cream.
1: I mean, we know that this has been sitting out there a little bit because it's melted, but how before do you take this out?
12: So I would say 15 to 20 minutes. Get it out. You actually want it kind of soft like this because you want it to be able to be spreadable and make it an even layer. So it's going to be, it's okay that it's melty. And you can use whatever your favorite flavor is. So we've got vanilla today. My favorite, of course, is cookie dough ice cream. But you could use
1: cookie
12: chocolate.
1: Cookie dough on cookie dough. That's brave.
12: Yes. You're going to spread this out. Use the entire pint.
1: Sure, I'll help you.
12: Yeah, you can get to work here.
7: And can you put toppings, like other toppings besides what's, or does it have to be all in the cookie dough?
12: No, I mean, you can do whatever you want. This is your dessert, your ice cream sandwich, your party.
7: Get in there.
12: Is
7: there rum in this or bourbon?
12: You can put some.
7: Okay.
1: We might.
7: Yeah.
1: Okay.
12: After you have all of these layers ready to go, you're going to put this layer on top.
7: You're such a good cook.
1: Oh, thank you.
7: Thank you.
1: Wait, you put this on top, so how do you do that?
12: So you're going to just take it out.
1: Oh, look at
12: that. See, because of the parchment paper.
1: Yeah. Let her do it.
12: Because of the parchment paper, you're just going to go right on top.
7: Oh, okay, right on top here?
12: Yeah,
1: Michelle, you got
12: exactly.
1: it. Michelle, you got it.
7: I got this.
1: This
7: I got
1: is the hard
7: this.
1: Part, too.
7: Yeah,
1: oh, that's easy.
12: See? It's easy.
1: And then what do you do? Pop that back,
12: pop that back in the freezer.
1: Okay, cool.
12: For a couple hours.
1: Okay.
12: And then we're ready to go. You're going to just cut them. Just like this, however big or small.
7: But this could also be a beautiful birthday cake.
1: I agree.
12: Absolutely. You know? You don't have to cut them at all. You could just throw some candles on here. You've got your ice cream sandwich.
1: Oh, yum.
12: You can add some toppings if you want. Look at how
1: thank you.
12: That.
1: I'm going to taste it.
7: Nice.
1: Okay, let's move down to these really cool, like, charcuterie boards without the charcuterie.
12: So
1: the ice
12: this
1: cream.
12: Is a dessert treat board. If you're having a party, you have to serve all sorts of fun treats, cookies, cookie dough, cookie dough popsicles, or ice cream sandwiches. You can add some toppings to it. You can have a lot of fun.
7: That's so
1: these
7: smart.
1: Are, balls are adorable.
12: Cookie dough truffles.
7: Mm-hmm. And what happens when it starts to melt?
12: Well, then you just have to eat it. You have to call everybody over and say, time to eat.
1: Awesome. Thank you so much for these cookie dough recipes and for all of the treats. Go to today.com/food. Our friend Maureen Petrowski is mixing up some summer sips straight off the pages of her new book, Zero Proof. Drinks and more.
16: Maureen, first of all, we're it's hot as can be.
1: Yes. So we need a cool drink.
17: Fourth of July weekend.
16: Yeah, we need a cool drink. So we're talking about mocktails, but you can make them as you like, right?
17: Exactly. You can have a zero-proof drink or you can have a full-proof, however you like it. But like Jenna said, not everybody wants a booze-laden drink or a hangover the next day. We've got a nice long weekend, and alcohol-free drinks have never been as delicious or as much fun as we're going to show you today.
1: Awesome. Well, let's start off with, well, you're going to show us something you call the Gunner. Is that right?
17: Yes, it's called the Gunner Cocktail. This is really popular in Hong Kong. It's an expat drink. It's really simple. It's just a few ingredients. We've got here some ginger ale, some ginger beer, some bitters, and some lime juice. Now, I'm using a sweetened lime juice. First, I'm going to put my bitters right in the glass.
16: Wait, you know
17: this
16: what?
17: This is easy.
16: We're yes,
17: you
16: what?
17: Build it right
16: we're
17: in the glass.
16: We're making it,
1: we're making
16: with,
1: it
16: you.
1: With you.
16: Is this real
17: Yay!
16: Ice?
17: Yeah.
16: Oh. Okay,
17: right,
16: how much ice do you put in?
17: So I like to fill the glass with ice.
16: Fill it
17: you're
16: up
17: gonna build
16: to the
17: this
16: top.
17: Right in the glass. And then you're going to just pour in your ingredients. So first, okay. I put my bitters in.
16: Bitters?
1: Bitters?
16: Bitters? Hold on.
1: Yes,
16: a couple
1: ma'am.
16: Dashes.
1: How much do you use?
16: Bitters, the whole thing?
17: A couple
16: no, no,
17: dashes.
16: No, no, no. A couple
17: so,
16: of what? Dashes?
17: A couple of dashes.
1: A dash.
17: Yes.
16: Okay.
1: Bitters.
16: One,
1: a dash.
16: Two, three.
17: And then the next thing I'm going to add is the lime juice. So
16: lime juice.
17: You can use fresh lime juice. And again, this is also just a dash.
16: Just a dash.
17: So a little bit
16: don't dump
17: goes
16: it.
17: A long way.
16: Mm.
17: And then we're going to add half ginger ale. And half ginger beer.
16: Half ginger ale and half ginger beer.
17: Half ginger beer.
1: Now,
17: and
1: Maureen,
17: if you wanted
1: to add alcohol, what would you put in this?
17: So
16: beer.
17: This one, it's got that nice ginger, not beer, no. So ginger beer is actually non-alcoholic. But if you wanted to add alcohol, this goes great with bourbon, a nice sweet bourbon.
16: Oh, bourbon.
17: Just think about that ginger and bourbon.
16: It's
17: a great cocktail.
1: Our
17: and
1: friend,
17: you mix it
1: our
17: up
1: friend
17: and
1: here
17: it
1: said beer because I think it's kind of like a shanty. Is that right, Rope? No?
17: Well, a shandy is a beer that's mixed with fruit usually.
1: Yeah.
17: So this is using ginger beer, which is actually just... Yeah, ginger beer is ginger ale without the sugar, basically. It's a little bit more gingery, if you would.
1: Wow, I might have overdone the lime.
16: Taste mine.
1: Mine went wrong.
16: Taste mine.
1: Something was wrong.
17: Okay. How did Hoda do?
16: Oh. Mm. I like it.
1: Hoda's is better than mine.
16: Yeah, but I like both of them.
1: Did it get better?
16: Yeah, it's not bad.
17: I thought that
16: this is real good.
17: You, like,
16: it's refreshing.
17: Moscow Mule. So if you like a Moscow Mule, this is a gingery, non-alcoholic version kind of that. Mm. So
1: okay,
16: that's
1: and
16: really
1: then,
16: good.
1: Talk to us about a shrub.
16: Yeah, what's a shrub?
17: Okay, so this sounds a little bit weird, I know, but a shrub is a building block that can be used for all zero-proof drinks, but also all full-proof cocktails as well. It's basically the foundation, and it sounds strange, but here I've got lemon peels in sugar.
16: Okay.
17: And then you add to that some vinegar. I know, vinegar sounds like something you don't want to drink.
16: No.
17: But basically what happens is you let this all sit, and then you strain out the lemon peels, and you add in some freshly squeezed lemon juice and lime juice, and you've got this delicious shrub that you can keep in your refrigerator for up to 6 months. But the beginning of the book starts with shrubs and syrups. So that's the building blocks. I've got a strawberry balsamic shrub. I have a cherry shrub. And then this is a pineapple mint shrub. So basically, this is the beginning of your flavors. And then we can build tons of zero-proof drinks from that. And I'm going to show you a couple more right here.
1: Yeah,
16: right.
1: The spicy watermelon.
16: This sounds yummy.
17: So this is perfect for the 4th of July weekend. We've got that red color. In my shaker, I already have some ice. I'm going to add some fresh watermelon juice.
16: Mm-hmm.
17: And I'm making a bigger batch then. Yes.
16: What
17: it's
16: else?
17: So delicious, right? It is so hydrating on a hot day. So then I've got here some chipotle. This is a can of chipotles. This adobo sauce is what you want. So
16: chipotle?
17: We're going to add this right in.
1: Wow.
16: What
17: I know,
16: are
17: that's,
16: you
17: that's your
16: about?
17: Spice.
1: That's the spice, but it's real spicy.
17: That's the spice. It gets that smokiness.
16: Okay.
17: Think about pairing this with barbecue. It's going to be delicious. Mm. And then this is the lemon lime shrub. So again, I know that vinegar sounds like a strange thing, but vinegar adds the acidity to the drink.
16: Mm-hmm.
17: And that's what actually makes your mouth water. It makes you want to have more of it. So we'll get this nice and filled. You want to give it a good shake.
16: Okay.
17: And then since this is a spicy watermelon sip, we're going to put a spicy salt rimmer. So I take my glass and just a fresh lime wedge.
16: Mm.
17: And
16: look
17: it's spicy. So I'm only going to put it on half of the rim.
16: Mm-hmm.
17: Just like that. That's enough. Now, if you love really spicy, you can go ahead and add the whole rim.
16: Just pour that in
17: but
16: there.
17: But in this case, I'm just going to pour this right in here. That watermelon juice, it's so easy to get watermelon juice. If you don't have a place you can buy it, you simply just use the flesh of the watermelon. This is nice and chilled now.
16: Maureen,
17: and
16: this looks so yummy. I know that there are so many more in your book, which we will tell everyone to get to, but for these recipes and more, and Maureen's...
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22: Yes, this has become one of our favorite segments. Carson and Siri joining us from the home kitchen, the newly renovated home kitchen, it would seem. They're going to be whipping up one of their favorite summer combinations. Good morning.
23: Good morning, guys. Thank you very much.
24: This is a really simple summer salad. It's actually in my cookbook. And you can really
23: on the book. Good.
24: Right there. And you can modify it with really anything that you have in your own fridge. So, yes, we have some romaine lettuce right here. Also some iceberg, because you guys like iceberg a lot. Yeah. You guys, meaning you in graphics department.
23: I like the crunch.
24: We're going to start with some homemade croutons, which is the easiest thing to do. Just take some day-old bread, cut it up or rip it up.
23: I'm just going to have a little wine.
24: Save that for the sangria, dude.
23: I will.
24: Add some olive oil and salt and pepper. And then just throw it in a 350-degree oven. Just make sure you kind of watch it, because bread can burn very easily. So we will do that.
23: And of course,
24: so there we go.
23: When we started the quarantine, I don't know how it was for you guys in your house. Dinners were easy, and they were big and robust. Breakfast was what it was. Most people were fasting. Lunch became the first couple of weeks, like with the kids, it was pizza, deli sandwiches. It were like kind of full meals. And after a while, I got to slow down on the lunch thing. So we ended up buying these bags of salad. And we'd kind of pump them up a little bit. We'd add a little protein to it. We'd use a homemade dressing, and they became delicious. So this is sort of inspired by that, too.
24: Yes. So now on to the dressing. This is balsamic vinegar. This is the easiest homemade dressing that you'll ever make, and you'll make it a lot. I like to make it in a mason jar, because then you can store it in your fridge easily. Lemon juice, some mustard. And Carson is going to shred some chicken, because we like a little protein for the salad. You can roast a chicken, also a recipe in my cookbook, or you can buy store-bought rotisserie chickens, which are very easy and convenient.
23: Graphics, get in here.
24: So salt and pepper in the salad. And
23: I don't know if you're seeing this, but this chicken is this series recipe. Literally, it's an hour and a half of a chicken in its own juices, baked off. And then I take two forks and I kind of shred this, and this will be the protein that we'll use into the salad. But this is a really simple, delicious chicken recipe. No olive oil needed, like really nothing else but the chicken. So I'll take some of this, pull it apart, and we'll use that for the salad.
24: Yes.
23: For the sake of time, I will just do a little bit.
24: This olive oil is coming out like a tiny little drizzle. So imagine I put a half cup of olive oil in there. And then for the salad, what I like about salads is texture, color, flavors. So I like to do some cucumbers for like a crunch, tomatoes.
23: Jack on top.
24: Yep. Bonzo beans. Now here are the homemade croutons by the magic of television. I have some already done. All right. Here we go. I like to add queso fresco, but feta, goat cheese, anything would be great.
23: All right, enough of the salad. Let's get into, this is a white peach sangria. Sangria, like a margarita, very powerful, or pina colada. This is the type of drink that is transformative. It'll take you out of the misery of your own life and put you right into a happy place. So we're going to do that. We're going to take an entire bottle of Pinot Grigio.
24: Right, first add some fruit.
23: Okay, well, it doesn't matter what order you do it in.
24: Okay, we just don't want the fruit to get like...
23: Okay, we got some grapes.
24: Green grapes, cantaloupe, which you can make into little melon balls if you have time, but I didn't have time.
23: And then beautiful white peaches. These are lovely, aren't they?
24: And then, yes, a whole bottle of either Pinot Grigio or Moscato.
23: Let's see for 30 seconds.
24: Okay, and then you're going to add lemon juice, peach nectar, and brandy.
23: And then I also use a little carbonated soda. This is a What flavors is grapefruit?
24: Grapefruit. Any of the fruit. Yeah, if you can find peach, great, but if not.
23: All right, we're going to stir this up, guys, and you got it. I mean, it's a very simple salad using whatever you have in the house. A little sangria. Look at that. Graphics, you got that? Not lovely in there, buddy?
24: You're not allowed to drink that graphic, sorry.
23: Yeah, no, it's not for you. All right, I'll pour these off, guys.
24: Ooh, I'll have this one that has a little wine topper.
22: Carson, Siri, thank you. Jack Daly, thank you as well. I'd love to see Jack's Battlefield promotion as well, from graphics to camera operation.
0: What can't Jack Daly do?
3: NBC's Morgan Radford is here with us. Good to have you live in 1A, Morgan.
4: Thank
3: good to
4: you.
3: See you.
4: I'm so excited to be back and to see you all. So Juneteenth has always honored freedom, unity, and history. And part of that is celebrated through tradition, storytelling, and food. That's why one chef from Wisconsin decided that this Juneteenth, she was going to do something special and fulfill a promise made more than a century ago.
5: A big idea finally come to light.
4: How does this feel? I mean, just a year ago, this was all just a dream.
6: Yeah, it's very surreal that, you know, this is mine.
4: this is your corn.
6: Yeah.
5: Here on 39 acres of land in St. Helena, South Carolina, Chef Adrian Lipscomb is creating a sanctuary for Black farmers.
25: The welcoming center is over there.
26: Right.
5: Where they can grow their own produce and learn about the history of an industry that currently is less than 2% Black.
6: We were cooking as slaves, as the cooks in these kitchens. We want to recreate those kitchens. We want to celebrate, but also explain to others and to the public. We want the community to come to this land. We want them to be able to come celebrate on this land.
5: Opening up a new world of possibility that all started with a mystery check in the mail for $100.
4: So you did not know personally the person who put this check in the mail to you?
6: No, no. Didn't know this person.
5: Her project is called 40 Acres and a Mule, a reference to the short-lived attempt at reparations that gave former slaves land after the Civil War, only to be rescinded after Lincoln's assassination.
6: It started with a special field order number 15 by General Sherman to give 40 acres and a mule to the slaves that were released from the Civil War that were following him. And the question he asked is, what do you want? And one of them stood up and said, land.
4: How does Juneteenth and the significance of Juneteenth for you connect to this project?
6: Juneteenth has always been celebrated with me and my family. 1865 is just a significant year. You already have freed slaves in January of 1865, but you still don't have the free slaves of Texas, not until June 18th of 1865. By the next day, they're celebrating and they're saying, we are free. We can celebrate. And what is so interesting is that slaves weren't allowed to be in big groups. So a lot of those leaders came together and they bought land where they would go and celebrate Juneteenth. And food was a huge portion of this.
4: The celebration of freedom.
6: The celebration of freedom. You're right.
5: Which is why Lipscomb, a mother of four who owns Uptown Cafe and Bakery in La Crosse, Wisconsin, decided to start her project here in South Carolina.
27: A lot of history right there.
5: A land.
4: Slaves were here.
6: Slaves were here.
5: With deep roots and African ancestry.
6: Land is huge. Land brings identity. Land brings community. Land brings freedom. It allows us to navigate in this world, to create our history, to respect our history, but also bring forth our future.
5: Lipscomb was able to raise more than $150,000 in less than a year through a GoFundMe page and with the support of celebrity chefs like Mashama Bailey and David Thomas.
28: As an African-American chef, I am really interested in reclaiming the narrative where the food of this country started.
5: Together, they're fixing up something special ahead of this Juneteenth, celebrating on their land in the best way they know how.
28: Some of the best chefs in America.
5: Helping one entrepreneur fulfill a promise from generations ago.
28: Left the hands and made this food.
5: For generations to come.
28: Amen. I see.
4: And this is just the beginning. Adrian hopes that by next year, the land will actually host an archive of Black farming traditions, three kitchens that represent the African ancestral contributions to cooking, and produce farms for Black farmers. So her hope is really to create a safe space for them to grow, to cook, and sustain their own produce, while also learning about its history and where those food and food ways come from.
22: The craft beer industry has exploded in recent years, becoming a nearly $30 billion industry. And now, emerging from the pandemic, many specialty breweries are flourishing, with Black-owned establishments in particular gaining a lot of momentum. While they make up less than 1% of the more than 8,000 in the United States, more Black brewers are now starting to open sites. In fact, I recently stopped by the only one here in New York that brews on-site for some beer and the side of South Carolina home cooking and some conversation.
0: If somebody's putting their true passion and true love into it, that's a good beer.
22: By that definition, Chris Ganzi has been making good beer for a decade. Ganzi is the owner of Daleview Biscuits and Beer, the only Black-owned brewery that brews on-site in all of New York State. And that happens in these tanks below a kitchen that's very busy, serving up biscuits and fried chicken by way of somewhere very special to both of us, our mutual hometown of Columbia, South Carolina. Where'd you go to middle school?
0: Gibbs.
22: Oh, yeah. We used to play you guys in basketball. We used to beat Gibbs all the time.
0: You sure about that?
22: Ganzi says he didn't even drink beer until his wife gave him a small home brewing kit 10 years ago for Father's Day. Being from Columbia, South Carolina as well, I know, especially in the summertime, cookouts are big.
0: Yes.
22: You mean to tell me back then you weren't, like, drinking tall boy beers?
0: No. I was not drinking beer at all.
22: But 3 years ago, that hobby evolved into a business. How did you get from those home brewing kits to the owner of quite the establishment?
0: People that believed in me. I had my wife and some close friends who believed in the vision and kind of pushed me forward. It's like, you can do this. Why not spread the joy?
22: Now he's turning out craft beer and Carolina biscuits in the heart of Lefferts Garden, Brooklyn. Intentionally choosing a historically Black neighborhood to help integrate an industry with little diversity.
0: I wanted a place where I could be part of the community and also do a place to educate people around craft beer. Like, I feel a cold beer is something that can bring people together.
22: Out of the roughly 8,500 breweries in America, just about 60 are Black owned.
0: My hope is we can help change mindsets in the neighborhood, because the neighborhood is changing and in creating and unity and equity. So that's my goal, to help create equity in this community.
22: Ganzi is striving for more than exposure and equity, but for a few teaching moments as well. Daleview's beers are named after lesser-known civil rights leaders like Jamaican activist Paul Bogle and freedom writer Diane Nash.
0: These are the last three in existence. We sold out.
22: You sold out the Diane Nash. It's a beautiful label. And I love that on the back you actually explain for folks who might be unfamiliar. Even better than the label is what's inside them.
2: I'm not used to learning and drinking at the same time. This is a novel concept. Oh, it's not just beer?
0: No, it's also biscuits.
2: Wow. And let me tell you, a lot of folks won't recognize this, but that's pimento cheese.
0: What you know about pimento cheese?
2: That's, yeah, Columbia, South Carolina. I grew up. I have pimento cheese three times a day. My grandma would say, y'all put your foot in that. That is fantastic. Chicken thigh.
0: Of course.
2: Yeah. Oh, boy. Our workers going to love this.
22: A taste of South Carolina, now educating Brooklyn beer drinkers, all thanks to a thoughtful present. Had your wife decided to give you a tie for Father's Day.
0: I'd probably be a tie maker.
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0: Craig, you met a chef here in New York who's breaking barriers in the restaurant world.
1: Yeah, his name's Charlie Mitchell. He became the first black chef in this city's history to earn a prestigious Michelin star. And he's only the second black chef nationwide to earn the accolade. I stopped by Clover Hill, his restaurant in Brooklyn, to talk about that achievement and also, of course, to try some of that gourmet food that's made him a groundbreaker. The chef behind this popular Brooklyn restaurant is now being celebrated for more than fine dining. Charlie Mitchell is the first black chef in New York City to be awarded a Michelin star and just the second black executive chef in the country to achieve that honor.
2: I wanted to always, you know, plant my feet here and be a serious New York City chef, so that was always a goal of mine.
3: And look at you now.
2: Yeah.
3: Dreams come true.
2: Yeah.
1: Mitchell was born and raised in Detroit and developed a passion for food and cooking from his grandmother.
2: I think the thing that stuck with me the most is like she used to like this like whole fried fish, like whole fried bass all the time when I was younger. And I think that stood out the most.
3: Head on?
2: Always.
3: Oh.
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2: 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I love how professional it is. 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
1: 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When Clover Hill opened 1 year ago, he became its executive chef in charge of creating the menu. Mitchell's team pleats an 8-course tasting menu that regularly changes with the best seasonal foods available.
2: I guess it's challenging, but we're always changing something, or we're always trying to make the dish the best version of itself, right? So we may tweak it every day for 2 weeks straight if we have to get it to be like a perfect dish.
1: That quest for perfection did not go unnoticed. When Michelin announced its starred restaurants in October, not only did Clover Hill earn a star in its first year, but Chef Mitchell picked up the award for Best Young Chef.
2: That was a complete surprise when they announced that, and I was just humbled, you know.
3: Were you aware at the time of the historic implications?
2: I was not. Not at the time. You always think so many people have come before you. You just assume that someone has already done this, you know? It doesn't cross your mind that you may be the first or second to do really anything.
3: Especially here in New York City. Why do you think that's the case? Why do you think there aren't more people who look like us as executive chefs in fine dining restaurants like this?
2: You don't make a lot of money as a young cook, you know? So I think a lot of times we're like chasing a very different American dream than to kind of put up with these aggressive environments that are often led by people who don't look like us.
1: I tasted some of the iconic dishes that earned this unique place in the food world.
3: I'm going to come around and try this here, although it's almost too pretty to touch.
1: Including a shark fin flounder and a spicy tapioca.
4: But this is nice, and it's subtle.
1: And a Japanese mackerel.
2: We dry age it, we hang it a little bit, and then we finish it in a little bit of beeswax so that it retains moisture.
3: When people leave your restaurant, what do you want them to take away?
2: I want them to kind of be, you know, excited or inspired about food. You know, like that's something that is very important to us.
5: Her name is Opal Lee. She is the grandmother of Juneteenth. Opal, she's an activist and community leader, and at 95 years old, it's proof it's never too late to create change.
6: I refer to myself as a little lady in tennis shoes who gets in everybody else's business and has a damn good time doing it.
5: That's Opal Lee, better known around Fort Worth, Texas, as Miss Opal.
6: I'll see you.
5: But around the nation, she's recognized as a Nobel Peace Prize nominated activist and leader.
6: If you want something, you just have to go after it.
5: Born in 1926 in Marshall, Texas, some of Ms. Opal's fondest early memories are celebrating Juneteenth, the emancipation of enslaved people in the United States.
6: I had beautiful Juneteenth experiences when I was small. We'd go to the fairground and we'd have music and speeches and food and ball games and food and food and food.
5: Juneteenth combines the words June and 19th and marks the anniversary of the 1865 date the last of the enslaved received the word they were free.
6: Freedom is for everybody. And we're not free until we are all free.
5: At age 89, Ms. Opal took on freedom as her cause, fighting for Juneteenth to become a federal holiday. She began Opal's walk to D.C., culminating in a 1,400-mile trek to the nation's capital.
6: Do you know we took 1,500,000 signatures to Congress when we got the call to go to the White House? We could turn this country around.
5: And on June 16th of 2021, Ms. Opal stood next to President Biden as he signed a bill establishing a federal holiday for Juneteenth.
6: I still pinch myself. It was fabulous. I wanted to do a holy dance, but my kids say when I do that, I'm twerking. So.
5: While that legislation is what Ms. Opal is most widely known for, she's been quietly creating change in Texas for years, starting with her time as a teacher.
6: It was my responsibility to see that kids were in school. So if he needed some shoes, I bought shoes or clothes or food. And when I retired, that followed me. People still needed a place to live. They still needed food. And so I joined a food bank.
5: What started in Ms. Opal's kitchen grew into a community food bank, which now resides in a 39,000-square-foot warehouse. Each day, it provides 600 members of the community with access to fresh food, household products, and pet supplies.
7: We get chicken, ground beef, a lot of fresh vegetables and fruits that's much needed. This have impacted the community for many, many years. And without it, I just don't know what we would do.
5: Ms. Opal's impact goes beyond the food bank.
8: Opal's farm is a 5-acre urban farm in Fort Worth, Texas. We expect to feed about 25,000 people this season.
5: Ms. Opal's work on behalf of her community and her nation continues to inspire those around her, including her own family.
9: Well, I'll put it to you this way. I am the granddaughter of the grandmother of Juneteenth. I would even venture to say that she's the grandmother to the nation. When you think about having lived 95 and seen the Depression and seen the Civil Rights Movement, and then to see the Black Lives Matter movement now, to see the first African-American president, when you've got that kind of span, you develop some perspective that's unique. And I think that she's really good at expressing it.
5: Creating a legacy of activism, tenacity, and the courage to fight for freedom.
6: The fact that all these things I see need to be done, if they were done, I'd stop. But until then, I'm gonna keep on walking and keep on talking and hoping somebody will listen.
10: Oh. We're listening, and we are honored, to have Miss Opal Lee and her granddaughter, Dion Sims, who's the founding executive director of the National Juneteenth Museum, joining us from Fort Worth, Texas. Miss Opal, I can't tell you what a thrill it is for you to see you on our air this morning. So many people are, they have this day off, and they're maybe watching this show, and they're saying, how should I spend this special day? What would your advice be, Miss Opal, for how people should spend this Juneteenth?
6: I think they should spend the special day helping somebody else. I find that when I help somebody else, all my problems seem to disappear. I don't want you to think that they go into thin air, but when I'm helping somebody else, I get help for myself, too. Oh. So I'm going to advise them. Help somebody else. Yeah.
11: Miss Opal, you've inspired us beyond. Dion, I know that the woman sitting next to you must mean everything, the world to you. What have you learned from her? Because I see that your life is dedicated to service, too.
12: And that's really what has happened. I've learned from her that, you know, you give of yourself, sometimes maybe even to your own hurt.
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1: Now to our ongoing series, Changemakers, in honor of Black History Month. There's a new magazine looking to shake up the culinary world. For years, you may have seen some of the same faces on TV and in magazines, but you're about to meet a woman who is looking to add some new perspectives to the food picture. Take a look.
2: It's the first of its kind. For the Culture, a new magazine celebrating Black women in food and wine, and written, photographed, and illustrated all by Black women. It's the brainchild of Clancy Miller, a pastry chef turned food writer.
3: I worked in Paris at a bakery and a restaurant, and I loved it, but I also realized that I wanted to work outside of the restaurant. So from working in kitchens to writing about food.
1: When it comes to food and wine and beautiful cookbooks, there's certainly no shortage. So what made you decide that it's time for something a little bit different?
3: I've never seen a lot of focus on Black people in general, but specifically Black women. And I truly believe that Black women are the architects of kitchens and cuisines in this country throughout history and in many countries throughout the world. So I wanted to create a publication that would center our experiences, our expertise, and our voices in relationship to food and wine.
2: Inspired by a famous writer, she went to work.
3: There's a quote that Toni Morrison has said, which is, if there is a book that you want to read, write it.
1: Ooh.
3: And so this is a magazine, but I felt like this is something I want to read.
2: And that was just the beginning. Clancy launched a crowdfunding campaign a little over a year ago and sought submissions. That was enough to begin putting pen to paper. 35 women contributed to the first issue. Gracing the cover, culinary historian, cookbook author, and college professor Jessica B. Harris.
3: I want people to feel inspired to learn something more about a person they didn't know about before. If you have never made a Somalian meal, I hope you'll try one of the recipes. So I want people to feel like their curiosity is being sated.
2: In celebration of the magazine's release, we toasted three women profiled in the issue. Angela Davis, also known as the Kitchenista, is a home cook and an 8-year food blogger of the Kitchenista Diaries. Mashama Bailey is an award-winning executive chef and partner of The Gray Restaurant and The Gray Market in Savannah, Georgia.

0: when everyone else has but us, or that we've got to fight harder to have our voices heard.
1: Mashama, bring us behind the scenes to be a woman of color in the food and wine space.
2: I do think that it's lonely. You know, I don't think that there are many of us, and it's really been an eye-opening journey to meet people.
1: Angela, what would you want people to know?
3: My daughter's six, and to flip through this magazine, and it was just picture after picture of black and brown women and food, and it's all about us.
1: I'm looking at our boxes. We're all in different places right now. One thing is for sure, food and wine and culture, it connects us, doesn't it?
4: Yeah. We're here celebrating our stories, celebrating each other.
1: Congratulations, and here's to many more.
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11: June 19th, 1865 is the day that more than 200,000 black Texans found out they were free.
12: Yes.
11: 2 years after the Emancipation Proclamation.
12: And these recipes are an homage to that.
11: 100%.
12: So what are we starting with first?
11: So we are starting today with the Victory Chicken Burger.
12: All right.
11: This is a burger that I made inspired by historically black colleges and universities. You know, this is the time of year when everyone is graduating.
12: Yes.
11: And you see all the photos, and now they have a burger to make.
12: And you went to an HBCU.
11: I did. I graduated from Clark Atlanta. So listen, this chicken salt is a must. This celery, cumin, onion powder, you mix it all in, if you can mix it in for
12: all
11: me.
12: All those in there?
11: And you know, in black American culture, so many salts and sauces are passed on from generation to generation. So this is a chicken salt that I'm 100% passing along to my son.
12: Right. What's the verdict over there?
13: Incredible.
11: Oh, come on. They're loving it.
12: Okay.
11: Oh, they're loving it.
12: We'd like to hear
11: So, chicken burger. I approach my chicken burger just like meatloaf.
12: Okay.
11: Egg. So we're going to put some egg right
12: first.
11: In there.
12: Okay.
11: Yep.
12: All right.
11: Let me tell you, the secret sauce really is the sherry vinegar. You're going to do the
12: sherry vinegar.
14: Sherry vinegar.
12: All right, we've got about 2 minutes left here. Breadcrumbs. All right.
11: And then you mix that all together, and then nice firm patty.
12: Okay.
11: In the refrigerator overnight if you can.
12: That's the secret. How long on each side, roughly?
13: Together.
11: You know, you need about 4 minutes on each side.
12: Okay.
11: You bring it to the bun and dress it.
12: Okay.
11: White cheddar cheese is great. Tomato.
12: And lettuce and pickle. I want to make sure we get to this corn salad.
11: This is the most important thing. This is my favorite one. Listen, growing up, I know you're from the South.
12: I
11: remember shucking corn.
12: Oh, yeah.
14: Oh, my gosh, yes.
11: Rubbing the silk.
12: Oh, yeah.
11: And so I brought some of that corn magic into this corn salad.
12: Magic. I love
11: you
12: that.
11: You like that? Yeah. Corn, green beans, southern peas, if you can find them.
12: Southern peas.
14: We were trying to identify. We're like,
13: quinoa?
11: No, southern peas. And you mix it all together.
12: Just mix it all together.
11: All together in the bowl, and you have this beautiful summer corn, green beans.
13: What's the delicious?
14: Salad. It tastes delicious.
11: And last but not least, the showstopper for Juneteenth, the Devil's Food Ice Box Cake.
12: Ice box cake.
14: Oh, my
12: gosh. No bacon.
11: You do not have to turn your oven on. Cream, chocolate wafers, and pecans.
14: Oh, my God.
13: It's crazy.
12: Nicole, thank you. Thank you for this.

0: The sun is shining, and we fired up the grill, y'all. Join me, Jocelyn Delk Adams, for a summer barbecue to remember. As a chef and cookbook author, I love to add a modern twist to classic recipes. With my tips, you can host an outdoor cookout that looks effortless and won't cost a fortune. Bringing all of your loved ones together, it makes the day that much sweeter. Booze, this party's going to be epic. Growing up, I absolutely loved summer barbecues. For me, it just felt like a time to get family and friends together and really just enjoy the weather and each other and some good food. My inspiration for a party comes from a variety of places. I love everything from travel to new restaurants. It all sort of kind of informs all of my ideas and decision making when I'm throwing a party. I guess you could call me an events rebel. I really love to break the rules. And I love that because it's really fun to sort of have something unexpected at your event. The first thing that's most important with creating an event that you absolutely love is starting with the vibe and building it with your personality. If you could bottle my personality, it would probably be like a bright orange color, so that's gonna be all through this event. I love throwing barbecues outside. If you've got a pool, which we happen to have, like, why wouldn't you set an entire event around that? You know you are always at a great party when the playlist is hot. So I wanted to focus on creating a playlist that had a lot of fun, energetic songs that made people want to get up and party. I love games at events. Seriously, if we do not have games at my event, it's not one of my events. I love everything from activities that I actually make up. I mean, it's all about making sure that your guests have a good time, and games help with that. Next, make sure that you stay organized. I am truly type A, y'all, okay? I am a person who lives and breathes by spreadsheets. When I'm thinking about an event, I start with the spreadsheet so I can stay organized, keep my guests in there, keep what I've ordered, keep what I'm serving. Literally every single detail goes in that spreadsheet. For your guest list, it's truly important that you spend a lot of time thinking about who you want seated at your table. I decided to make this party all about the amazing gals in my life. I really wanted it to be this mix of amazing women that I appreciate and who I'm inspired by. And finally, create a unique menu. When I start to think about my menu planning for my barbecue, I really want to knock my guests' socks off. I love to incorporate things that are in season. So a couple recipes I'm thinking about are maybe a watermelon salad. Watermelon is in season right now, so that's going to be so fresh. Also, corn is in season. And I've got this like amazing corn pudding, but the key is the corn is grilled. So it's like a nice time to actually use the grill, get some nice char on that corn, and actually give it some nice texture and bite. I think I know exactly how I want this day to flow, so let's get in the kitchen and start getting that menu going. For this barbecue, I selected some of my favorite recipes that I'm gonna show you how to make. First, we're gonna start with my simple ribs. Then we're gonna move on to my elote fried corn pudding from my new cookbook, Everyday Grand, along with my watermelon salad, and then finally, my berry rhubarb punch. We're gonna get started with my simple ribs recipe, and it starts with a dry rub. I've got some Cajun seasoning here. I've got some kosher salt, gotta get some nice salt in there. I've got some mustard powder. And then I've got onion and garlic powder. I'm gonna add both of those in here. Black pepper, some smoked paprika, and I've got some chili powder. Cumin, I love cumin in literally everything. And finally, I've got some brown sugar to add some sweetness. And then we're just gonna do a quick whisk of all of this, combining it. So I started making my own spice rubs at home when I realized how easy it was to do. Like, you could literally just go in your pantry, grab all of your favorite ingredients, and pull together something that's explosive flavor-wise. I happen to like a lot of different flavors in my dry rub because I want a lot of different sensations to happen when you bite into that rib, right? You want that sweet, you want that heat, you want that nuance of flavor, and so all of these different components are gonna pull that off. Once that's combined, we're gonna get that on our ribs. These are beef ribs. And I'm going to grab some oil spray. So I like to use the oil spray. It's a little bit more controlled and it just kind of keeps things a tiny bit cleaner during this process. The oil is going to become an adhesive for our dry rub. And then we're gonna start to add our dry rub right over our ribs. And you can add as much or as little as you want. The purpose of a dry rub is really to get that flavor penetrated into our ribs. And it's gonna take a little time because we're not breaking this down with what you would usually find in a wet rub. I'm gonna flip these over. We're gonna do another spray. And then we're gonna get that dry rub all up in there as well. And you really wanna push it into the meat so it really penetrates and you get all of that flavor. My favorite thing about barbecues are definitely the ribs. It's my favorite recipe. It's the quintessential barbecue recipe, right? So I think that all of my side dishes are gonna be the perfect complement to this main dish because this is really hearty, but it's got so much flavor, but everything else is sort of light and refreshing. So it's a perfect complement. All right, these look nice and rubbed down. So I did a quick rinse of my hands, and now we're gonna get these ready to go into the fridge. I've got some heavy duty foil because we wanna make sure that every little crevice, everything is covered so we really get that marinade to seep in. I'm gonna go one rack at a time here. Really get it covered. The ribs are wrapped and ready to go. I'm going to add these to my baking sheet, and then I'm gonna pop this in the fridge for about 6 hours at least so we can really get that marinade in there. And then we'll be ready to grill. All right, our ribs are marinating, and now when we come back, we're gonna get into our side.
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2: 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Two, when it's time, just say, "Play Hot Mics on TuneIn." 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

0: Our ribs are marinating. I'm gonna get started on my elote fried corn pudding. This recipe was inspired by my trip to Mexico City, and I wanted to really sort of mix in some of that authentic Mexican flavor with some of my southern roots. The first step is in grilling our corn. I've got some shucked corn here, and I'm going to add a little vegetable oil to the outside of it so we can make sure that this doesn't stick to the grates once we're grilling. Now I'm gonna take these out to the grill. I love adding in that char and that bite of grilled corn, and it's an amazing way to use it while it's in season too. Now that we've grilled our corn, it's time to get started on our filling. So I'm going to start here with some Mexican crema that's gonna go into our big bowl. This is so rich and creamy. It's gonna add so much flavor. And then I've got some melted butter. We've got 4 eggs here, and it's best that you crack them outside of the big bowl, so if you get any shell, it doesn't get into your major mixture here. Now I want to zest some lime so I can add in some citrus flavor. It's really gonna brighten this up. Now I've got some sugar. If you've ever had corn pudding in the South, you know it's a little bit sweet, so we gotta add in that sweet. I'm adding in some cornstarch. This is gonna help thicken everything up. And then a few spices to add some additional flavor. I've got some garlic powder, and I've got some cumin. Now this is where I get to add our grilled corn that we took off the cob. You can get that nice bite and that texture from those kernels. This is creamed corn that you can find just right in the can in your grocery store, and it's a very different texture from that grilled corn we made earlier. We're also gonna add in some cotija cheese. I'm going to mix all of this together, make sure it's nice and combined. Before we add this to our casserole dish, I'm just gonna lightly spray this so we can make sure that it doesn't stick. And then we're just gonna pour all of our corn pudding mixture right into our casserole dish. I'm gonna add some foil to this so we can have a nice even bake and it doesn't brown too much. Brown, and then we'll be ready to serve. Our corn pudding is out of the oven, and let's check it out. Oh my goodness. You can just see all of that grilled corn that's come to the top and this sort of creamy, custardy texture. I like to add some decorations and really take it to another level. I like to add a little bit more of the cotija cheese. And then I also like to strategically place a few little limes here, little lime slices. Adds a little color as well. I'm gonna add some cilantro too. And then finally, I'm gonna sprinkle on a little tahini, and that little brightness with that chili and lime flavor is just gonna take this up to like a whole nother level. It's so good. Our corn pudding is ready to serve, and I know the guests are gonna love this. Now it's time to get started on my watermelon salad. This watermelon salad is so perfect for this barbecue because watermelon's in season, it's sweet, it's juicy, and it reminds me of childhood when I used to have watermelon every summer. Also, this recipe is important to me because, you know, watermelon sometimes can be pretty controversial for Black people. We can feel uncomfortable sometimes having it because of the history associated with it. So with this recipe, I really wanted to sort of say, we can reclaim it. We can feel comfortable having it again, and I hope that it brings a more positive light towards this food. The first step to making my watermelon salad is pickling some onions, and this is gonna give that nice tart flavor. People have no idea how easy it is to pickle onions at home, and I'm gonna show you. So I've got some water. I'm gonna add this to my little pot here, some white vinegar, some sugar, and some salt. And then I'm gonna crank on our heat here. And we're gonna let this get to about medium-high heat. We wanna really let that sugar dissolve, and then it's gonna be ready for pickling our onions. our sugar has dissolved. I'm just gonna pop a garlic clove in here for some additional flavor. And then I'm gonna pour this right over our onions. Yes, yes, yes, yes, yes. I'm gonna cover this up. And now this is gonna go in the fridge for about 2 hours. Now we're gonna make our chipotle dressing. This recipe starts with our shallots. I'm going to add some oil. We wanna get our shallots sizzling in this medium heat so we can get them nice and tender. All right, these look good to go. I'm gonna add these into our blender. Now I'm gonna add in some lime juice, some red wine vinegar. Got a little honey too. Dijon mustard. Some chipotle, I'm gonna add this right on in. Nice kick of flavor, we love that. And then finally, I've got some salt and pepper. Okay. Look at that beautiful color. You can tell when the dressing is done because it's nice and smooth. You see that chipotle has blended in and it's thickened up a bit. And this is gonna be absolutely perfect on our watermelon salad, y'all. I've got my watermelon here and I'm gonna start breaking this down. You wanna make sure you have a super sharp knife. And then also, under my cutting board, I've got a little surprise here. I've got some wet paper towel right up under it to make sure that this doesn't slip and slide. It's gonna make sure that this stays in place. To begin, I'm gonna cut off the ends of my watermelon. And then I also like to cut straight down the middle. This makes it easier when you're dealing with a much larger watermelon. You can break it down much quicker. Oh yeah, look at that. I like to get it to a stable position as quickly as possible because it's much easier to maneuver and then it's not gonna roll around a lot. We want to start to take off the sides. So we're gonna remove the rind and you can actually start to do this based on just looking at the top and seeing where it guides you. And as you remove that, just put it right into your discard bowl. We're gonna get off as much of this as possible and then we're gonna go right back around once we're done and then just clean up and get off anything that we didn't before. And then once you have all of those edges and it's pretty bright and red, this is when we're gonna actually start to cut it into strips. We're making a salad, so I'm gonna go for bigger pieces. And I'm gonna take these ones in the center, and then we're gonna break these down into cubes. I'm gonna cut again into wedges. And then I'm gonna cut right across again. And there you go. Now it's time to assemble our salad. I've got our cubed watermelon here, and I'm just gonna add this into a big bowl. I'm gonna also add in some cucumber. I've got some heirloom tomatoes, which are quite special. The seeds are passed down from farmers every single season, so it's a special sort of hybrid there. Going to mix all of this together. And now I'm gonna add in some greens. I've got some mint, some arugula, and some basil. Sprinkle all of that in. Just kinda mix that in as well. And this is such a beautiful, colorful salad. All right. Now we're gonna add in that dressing we made earlier. Then I'm gonna do a big toss and get all of these ingredients to just really kind of soak in that dressing. What works so great about this salad is you're just going to get so many different flavor profiles. Like that sweetness from the watermelon is just going to complement that chipotle spice that you get from the dressings. It's really sort of well balanced because of all of those flavors. Now I'm gonna transfer this to our pretty bowl. Perfect. And then I'm gonna just dress this up with our pickled onion. I'm just gonna place a few right on top. So gorgeous. And then add a little of our feta cheese. And this is gonna be a hit, y'all. This is ready to serve. If you've ever been to basically any party or barbecue, you know you gotta have a good punch, and this one is great. So I've got some water here that's boiling, and we're gonna use this to create a simple syrup for this recipe. And simple syrups are usually just water and sugar, and then you can add in whatever you want so you can really sort of bring in some additional flavor, and that's what we're gonna do here. So I'm adding in our sugar to our water, and we're gonna get that to boiling temperature. And then I'm gonna add in some berries, some strawberries, some raspberries, and then finally, because rhubarb is in season right now, I'm going to add some rhubarb. I love to work it in drinks like this, and it sort of brings down that sweetness of those berries, and it's just so delicious. And finally, I'm gonna add in some mint. I'm just gonna stir all of this to combine. And then I'm going to let this come to boiling so I can really let that sugar and all of this sort of dissolve and thicken up. Once it starts to boil, you can see that color developing, that bright red color that is just gonna make that punch just pop, okay, on that barbecue table. It's gonna be so beautiful. This has been going for about 20 minutes and it's perfectly thickened and that syrup is like delicious. And we wanted to make sure that all that sugar dissolved. So now that it's cooled down a bit, I'm gonna go ahead and strain it. This is our berry rhubarb syrup and we're ready to assemble our punch. I'm gonna take my syrup here and add this right into my pitcher. I've also got some ginger ale. And I've got a little vodka here too. Gotta have a little fun. This is mama's drink right here. All right, and then I'm gonna add in some berries as well. This is gonna be just like a nice garnish. And then do a nice little stir here to combine everything. Oh yeah, that's perfect. Pour a little into this glass. You can see that gorgeous color. Those berries fly in. Look how beautiful this is. I cannot wait to serve this to our guests. And I'm actually gonna take some of this same punch and I'm gonna turn them into popsicles. Who doesn't love a popsicle during the summer? So I know they're gonna absolutely fall in love with this whole idea. I've showed you how to make most of our menu items and I've got a few more tricks up my sleeve. I'm gonna be serving a peach salad and also a family favorite potato salad. It's almost party time, guys. Next, when we come back.
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3: It's the day of the barbecue, y'all. I am so excited. It's a beautiful sunny day, and I cannot wait for my guests to see the spread. My first two guests are Mercedes and Kelly. I've worked with both of these ladies, and they are like sisters to me, so I had to invite them to my barbecue. My next two guests are Lola and Amy. Lola was my college roommate, and Amy, she's a newer friend I met through blogging. Janelle, we met each other working together ages ago, and Ariana, she's my sorority sister. My last guest, well, you can't have a barbecue without inviting your mama, okay? So she definitely had to come. Mom, so good to see you.

0: anyone ready to eat?
1: Oh, yeah.
0: Yeah, let's make our way to the table. This is my watermelon salad that's in my cookbook, Everyday Grand. Enjoy. I love it. This is the main event. My simple ribs, even though they don't take a lot of effort, they taste amazing, y'all. You will love them. All right, ladies, cheers.
1: Cheers.
0: Yeah. Enjoy. Dig in. So what do you guys think of the potato salad?
2: Yeah. Well, so this is really good. Really good.
3: Delicious.
0: Yeah. So look. Mama approves, that's it.
3: If I say it's good, it's good.
0: Let me tell you how long we worked on that recipe. There is a story with that, okay? We tested it over and over and over, I think maybe at least 20 times.
3: At least.
0: And my mom and dad, they were like, nope, needs this. Nope, needs more of this. Before it went into the book, they were still nervous about it. I was like, it's going into the book.
3: Yeah.
0: But it's going to hit. Everyone has loved it.
3: Great. Like,
2: you did your thing, Johnson. Yeah.
0: Okay, it's time for some games. Okay, this first one we're gonna play, it's called Celebrity in a Bag. Yeah. Got all these little names in here, and these are different celebrities, and you can ask all of us yes or no questions so you can guess who the celebrity is that you have.
1: Oh. Yeah.
4: Is it a girl?
0: Yes.
4: Okay. Is it an actor?
0: Yes.
4: Does she have a Grammy?
0: Yes, an EGOT, Emmy, Grammy, Oscar, Tony.
4: Oh, cool. I did not know that. Is what that meant. Is it Jennifer Hudson?
0: Yeah! Yay! Yay!
4: Yay! Thank you.
0: All right, guys, we've got popsicles. We've got a berry rhubarb, a peach sweet tea, and pink lemonade. Delicious.
1: Cheers.
0: I cannot thank you enough for coming and enjoying my good food and enjoying the company. It ain't over yet because we are going to get on the dance floor. Let's bust a move.
1: All right.

0: This is the sound of Claire cooking dinner at home. And that's the sound of a fraud alert from Wells Fargo flagging a charge for a pricey restaurant in Paris. Considering Claire isn't in Paris right now, that seemed odd to the bank and to Claire. Two taps later, Claire says nope to the charge and Wells Fargo is on the case. However you make money work, Wells Fargo can work with that.
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0: you think of 4th of July grilling, what's better than biting into a big, two-handed, juicy burger?
1: Okay, washing it down with a chocolate peanut butter milkshake?
0: Yes. You know it's going to be good because Sunny Anderson is here. She's the co-host of the Food Network's The Kitchen and just one of our favorites.
2: I just like to eat, and I'm glad that you guys like to have me on so I can eat and cook. What's up, Maria?
1: It smells so good. I
2: ready
1: love
2: for
1: it.
2: This?
1: I'm ready.
2: I'm going to make some burgers.
0: She knows a burger.
2: California. I mean, how many burger places are there? You know what I mean? So I'm going to show you how to make like a classic burger.
0: Okay, so what do we have?
2: Yeah, we've got some good old chuck. That's 20% fat, 80% meat. We've got the iceberg. We've got the tomato. That's beefsteak. Everything is super typical Americana. Mm-hmm. We've got the ketchup, the mayo to mix together with the relish to make that fabulous sauce. That's what I'm going to do right now.
0: Okay.
2: Just get them onto the grill. Now,
1: smells good.
2: When people make burgers, usually the people that are like aficionados, it's just salt and pepper.
0: Right?
2: I would like for you to upgrade with one more ingredient this 4th of July.
0: What?
1: Yes, ma'am.
2: Worcestershire sauce.
1: Worcestershire.
2: Yes.
1: Worcestershire sauce.
2: So check the recipe. It's at today's show on the website. Now, this is going to go
0: this
2: on the bottom bun. What I like to do with the Worcestershire sauce with the salt and pepper, it's like a really nice dry marinade. So I'll mix it into the chuck. I always do about a teaspoon of salt per pound of meat. And then from there, I just add in the Worcestershire, let it sit as a patty,
0: but your
2: and then put it
0: together. But your secret sauce looks pretty good.
2: You know, I stole this. It's a million. It's like a Million Island sauce.
0: Yes.
2: Have you ever heard of that?
0: I sure have.
1: You're going to put the burger on that.
2: Yeah, burger right onto
1: that. I figured that out all by myself. Wasn't even in the cue card.
2: What's your favorite burger type to have?
1: I actually just like a plain burger. I like onions.
0: Do you like it with cheese?
2: Like a little bit of cheese?
1: No, I don't really like onions that much.
0: Too bad.
1: But everybody else does, yeah.
2: Maria, that's okay because, you know, you're fitting into them jeans.
0: You know what, Jenny? You know who's
1: this
0: not fitting into the jean and going to take a bite of
1: your
0: cheeseburger?
2: Let me know what you think. All right, so that's
1: that.
2: The classic. I've also got my Tex-Mex burger here, and all the recipes for my burger bar are online, so you can get all kinds of different toppings and flavors for your burgers today.
0: Let's move on to fries.
2: All right, so
1: there's
2: fries.
1: There's that girl that takes the bite.
2: Are you going to do it?
1: No, I'm not going to do it.
0: I just was that girl, and it felt really good.
2: It was beautiful. I'm going to be that girl in about 2 minutes.
1: Okay. Yep.
2: All right, so fries, right? We got the burger. You need the fries. Who's doing the double fry method in the summertime? It's way too hot. Just put these freezer joints into the actual oven. Now,
1: freezer
2: a trick,
1: joints.
2: If you're going to bake them and not fry them,
1: right.
2: A little bit of
0: Pans?
2: Cooking spray.
1: Yeah.
2: Put it in the bag, and then just kind of shake it around. That's going to allow it to crisp up a lot better. Now, your face says, I don't want crisp fries. And
1: well,
2: that's okay.
1: I love extra crispy fries.
0: Do you know what my face says?
2: This is what's going to make any kind of fry. It could be soft
1: that?
2: Potatoes. It could be crispy potatoes. It's a mixture of just garlic, parsley, and some Parmesan cheese.
1: Yeah.
2: You chop it all together on the board.
1: Those are kissing fries.
2: So it really kind of comes together.
1: You're going to kiss somebody
2: hit with
1: those fries.
2: Just a little bit of salt.
1: Right.
2: Lots of pepper. You know, you may got to have a little
1: she's
2: bit of garlic
1: the thing.
2: In them,
1: she's
2: too.
1: She's eating over there.
2: Yeah.
1: Pay attention.
2: Mm-hmm. Then you're going to get it into the fries fresh out of the oven so that cheese kind of just starts to stick to it. Toss it.
1: Oh, my God.
2: And you're
1: look
2: good to go.
1: That.
0: You know what else?
2: Yeah.
0: Goes with fries?
2: My chocolate peanut butter shake
0: your
2: with
0: chocolate
2: jelly.
0: Chocolate peanut butter shake with a little jelly.
2: Yeah, I'm just trying
1: those
2: to.
1: Straws for 4th of July.
2: Yeah. So you're going to take chocolate ice cream, some peanut butter, blitz it together, add in a little bit of strawberry jelly or
0: I'm
2: any
0: dead.
2: Kind of jam.
0: I mean, you have to taste this.
1: OMG.
2: America, get pregnant and eat.
0: Yes!
2: Oh
0: my God. To get these recipes.
1: Oh my God, this is good.
0: Go to today.com.
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0: What better way to celebrate warmer weather than a backyard party? Today, contributor Elizabeth Highschool's here. She has some quick and easy ideas to help us entertain. No stress, no mess, just yum.
1: That's it. You know, the thing is about summer entertaining that makes it so easy and fun is that, you know, you don't have to do it inside. You're going to go outside. Mother Nature's already decorated everything for you. You don't have to worry about dust bunnies under your couch.
0: I like a paper plate, too.
1: Yes,
0: can we just say amen to a paper plate?
1: We've got amazing paper plates. So we're going to start with burgers. And these aren't just your average burgers. Honey, we are going to stuff these with pimento cheese.
0: I know.
1: Two of my favorite things in the entire world.
0: By the way, you're speaking the Southerner Jennifer.
1: I know. Please look at them. They're so excited. Okay, I'm sorry. Yeah, go ahead and give them
0: pimento. They want the pimento.
1: And the pickles.
0: Thank you.
1: Don't forget the pickles.
2: This is one of the best days of my life.
3: Other than the children.
1: So now the thing you need to remember is that you don't want to overstuff this. I mean, you want to because we love it so much, but if you do too much, just going to ooh and goo everywhere.
0: It's ground beef.
1: Yes.
0: Okay,
1: I guess I should have started there.
0: Well,
1: okay, I got excited about the pimento cheese. So it's onions, it's ketchup, it's a little bit of egg to help bind it, salt and pepper.
0: Okay.
1: We're going to add that in here. So you can go ahead and start that. Why don't you do that?
0: I'll do that.
1: And I'm getting to my part that I'm so excited about.
0: Okay, me too.
1: And then we're going to take our other patty, we're going to put it on top.
0: Mm-hmm.
1: Now, you just want to press and seal. Press and seal.
0: Okay.
1: Make sure that you get that really, really sealed because otherwise when we get over here to this pan, it's going to turn into a mess.
0: So you used a melon scooper, not an ice cream scooper. A melon scooper is the right amount of cheese.
1: It really is. It really is.
0: All right.
1: Okay. Now, we want to make sure we got to get this pan as hot as the hinges of hell. I mean, it has got to be so damn hot.
3: That's hot.
1: Because otherwise it's just, it is not going to get that beautiful crust.
0: All right.
1: Let it sit.
0: Got it. Check.
1: Let it sit.
0: Yes.
1: Don't start bothering it with this spatula. Leave it alone. I always see people in there.
0: I like to do a nice press down.
1: You
3: okay.
1: Lose all the juices. The juices stay in.
0: Okay.
1: So now we have our gorgeous burger.
0: Can I stop doing that?
1: Yes.
0: Okay.
1: We're going to build this burger.
0: But wait, the hot pan, isn't it going to get burned on the outside?
1: No.
0: I want to make sure it cooks through.
1: No. You want that caramelized crust. I mean, that's what the burger, that's the best part of it.
0: Okay.
1: So it's perfectly fine. We're going to go about 7 minutes on each side. That'll be done and ready to go.
0: Got it.
1: Now, we're just going to add bacon. We've got some bread and butter pickles. You don't need to go mucking this up with a bunch of stuff.
0: You can. A dry bun?
1: I mean, if you want that, you can have it. A little bit of mayonnaise is fine. A little bit of ketchup. Mm-hmm. But you've got all that good pimento inside. You don't need to
0: Okay, wait. Let's get a verdict from the taste tester.
2: You could put a little more pimento on top.
1: You could put pimento on top.
2: There's never enough pimento.
1: Absolutely.
2: Right?
1: Now, this is our cornbread salad. I mean, I'm telling you, it will make potato salad look like a fool. It is the finest thing. And I know it sounds strange.
0: It looks so pretty.
1: But kind of think croutons. Think cornbread croutons is where I'm going with this. And then you layer up all the good stuff. You've got cheese. You've got bacon. You've got ranch dressing.
0: Yes.
1: I mean, there ain't anything better.
3: Say
1: and
3: amen.
1: Seriously, we've got a little bit of fresh corn. Layer. And then let it sit. Let it all that goodness soak in.
0: Is there a trick to making it look so pretty and getting a layer like that?
1: Well, no. I mean, it's super simple. You can start with your cornbread and then you add all of your other things and then continue to layer it up and it'll be that pretty.
0: All right.
1: Now we're getting to my favorite part and that's a cocktail.
0: Yeah.
1: Woo! So we've got some watermelon mojitos.
0: Mm-hmm.
1: But look what we're going to do. So you have your watermelon. We need to, we got to cut it out anyway. So why don't we just save it? I mean, let's leave this. We're going to pull this,
0: and
1: then we're going to make this fabulous little cooler. Is that not adorable?
0: Yeah, we'll show that in a minute.
1: And you can even get a bigger watermelon if you want. We're going to keep, you want to keep scooping?
0: Sure.
1: Okay, we'll let you scoop for just a second.
0: Sure.
1: We do is we do a simple syrup with sugar, mint, and water. We're going to cook that down, let it cool.
0: What do you mean cook?
1: We're going to boil.
0: Like put it, we're going to heat this up?
1: Yeah. Oh. No, I'm sorry. We're going to make a simple syrup first when we're making the drink. I'm going to go back to talking about the drink.
0: Okay.
1: So we have our water, we have our sugar, and a little bit of mint.
0: Mm-hmm.
1: Let that, cook it, let it melt, and then we're going to cool it.
0: Okay.
1: And then we add that to our frozen watermelon chunks.
0: Mm-hmm.
1: Once we take this out of here, we want to put this in the freezer, let it freeze, and then we're going to put it all in the blender and blend it up. So it's a frozen cocktail. We'll top it with a little bit of club soda.
0: Mm-hmm.
1: Here is our absolutely beautiful watermelon.
0: This is so cute. So you just scooped it out and made an ice bucket.
1: Exactly.
0: Nice.
1: And now the thing is, though, is that you want, I love this. This is it's a gift to bring to your hostess.
0: Oh.
1: You want to know how to be a good guest so that you can invite it back. I mean, if you were raised right, you know to bring something.
0: Of course.
3: Yes.
1: And so this is one of my favorites. It's paper plates, adorable paper plates. And then the little tag says, oh, let me do the dishes. So you bring that. You've got the paper plates. Isn't
3: that
1: adorable? And there are lots of really fun ones. Like, look at the ones they've got. So they've got these wonderful bamboo plates.
3: Love bamboo.
1: You can throw it away.
3: Yep.
1: Nobody's going to be in the kitchen cussing because they were left to do all the dishes.
0: But I didn't even know you were doing this paper plates thing. And that's the first thing I thought of. If you're outside, paper plates.
1: You've got to. Yes. I mean, it really does make it so much more simple. And that's what summer's about. Summer is easy, laid back, and fun.
0: Did y'all taste that drink?
4: It's got
2: So even the mocktail is good. I don't know how you did
0: it. Thank you. Recipesatoday.com/food.
2: Laura Vitale is a cooking sensation who's stirring up a lot of buzz for her popular YouTube channel called Laura in the Kitchen. That's right. She's also the host of Simply Laura on the Cooking Channel. And today she is making a classic dad favorite. I think it's everyone's favorite.
1: Yeah, I was
2: going to
1: say.
2: Fries. This is a crowd pleaser.
5: It's really easy, so versatile, no deep frying, but all of the crispy deliciousness.
1: Okay. We love this, so let's get to it.
2: What are the ingredients?
5: So in here, you're going to have, like, you basically, like, your suspects for a good burger. You've got good ground beef. I like to use a little steak seasoning, Worcestershire sauce, and this is my secret, grated onion and garlic. So if you want to add all that in there, if you don't want to use beef, you can use turkey or ground chicken. Okay. If you have a vegetarian in your family, take this stuff, add a little oil, and substitute for some portobello mushrooms.
2: Should I spread a little salt on there?
5: Yes, please.
1: Yeah, my mom loves a portobello burger.
5: Yes, it's so good. And then you would use a really good Swiss and be perfect.
1: And you gotta stir this around, you just kind of mush it.
5: Yeah, I would do it with my hands, but I don't want you to get dirty.
1: Okay, cool.
5: So what you do is you form them into patties.
2: Do you have a trick for patty making?
5: Yes. So basically what you want to do is you make your patty, right? But this is the trick to get a really good flat burger. Mm-hmm. You take two fingers and you make an indent in the center.
2: Yeah.
5: And then you pop them on a really hot cast iron skillet or even on your outdoor grill. Yes. And as they cook, they pop up in the middle. So they're flat. You don't have that dough.
1: Oh, I love that.
5: Yes.
2: Cool.
1: Pop that on the grill.
5: Pop that
1: do you do it on both sides, the finger thing?
5: You can really just do it on one side and it's fine.
1: Okay.
5: So in here, I've got some mayo and I like to use some whole grain mustard. Mm. You mix that all together, right? And then when you come to building your burger, you're going to put your cheese on there. It'll sit nice and melty. Yes. Throw a couple of ice cubes in there. It creates steam and it really melts the cheese.
2: Ooh, I like
1: this is like your special sauce.
5: This is like special sauce. And it's just good quality mayo and some good quality whole grain mustard.
1: I'm stepping over here.
5: That's it. Yes. And then you just build a burger. You've got your bun with your sauce. Mm-hmm. You've got your cheese. Burger. Mm-hmm. Yes. Delicious. I like a little lettuce, tomato.
2: I like to put a little salt on my tomato.
5: That's
2: kinda
5: a good
2: nails
5: point.
2: It.
5: Yeah. That way you can really season
2: brings
5: it
2: out.
5: You know
1: what else is good? Us Texans like a little avocado.
2: What about French fries?
5: I do like that.
2: So I feel intimidated by making a French fry.
5: French fries, these are really easy. The recipe will be on the website, I'm sure. But basically all I do is I take regular russet potatoes, I soak them into some cold water, pop them in the microwave for a few seconds, and then throw them once you dry them up with a little oil and seasoning in a hot oven at 425 and they get crispy.
1: Laura, you can do it all.
5: I can
1: thank
5: do it
1: you
5: all.
1: Thank you so much. This is a perfect recipe.
2: The fries and the special sauce is good, too.
1: Oh, really? 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
1: Matt Abdu, huge friend of the show. He's also the owner of Pig Beach Restaurant in Brooklyn and Queens, New York, and author of the new Pig Beach Barbecue.
2: Out today.
3: The book is released today.
2: My friend, good to see you.
3: Great to see you. Thank you for having me.
2: So you're doing the backyard staple, a barbecue,
3: a
2: burger.
3: Pig Beach Barbecue Burger.
2: And it starts
3: with the sauce. So the first thing we need is a little bit of mayonnaise. Al, you want to help me out
2: here?
3: Sure,
2: you bet.
3: All right, in our bowl, we have a little mayonnaise.
2: Okay.
3: Pig Beach barbecue mustard sauce, which is what gives us that sort of like unique flavor to it all.
2: Okay.
3: Some ketchup, chopped pickles, and a little bit of our all-purpose barbecue seasoning. So these chopped pickles are also the pickles that we're going to be putting on the burger that we've done ourselves.
1: So delicious.
3: Yeah, so we make them. They're amazing. They're light, crisp, bright, vibrant, just amazing.
1: Okay. What was the last thing you just put in there?
3: A little bit of all-purpose barbecue seasoning. We put it on our ribs. We put it on our pork shoulders. We put it basically on everything.
1: Got it.
3: It's going to be on that corn that's going to be down at the end of the table
1: pretty
3: soon. All right, so now we got our burger sauce made. You're going to put that in a non-reactive container, put it in your fridge. It'll hold for about 2 weeks, no problem. Oh. Pull it out whenever you want to dip a burger, hot dog, anything you want into it. It's delicious.
1: Okay. Now, that's the secret sauce.
3: That's the secret sauce. All right, so next, we got to cook up our burgers. I love using a blend that's like brisket and short rib, chuck, but whatever you can find, cook it up. It's delicious. Then we're going to season it with a little bit of my pepper. It's a little bit of salt, pepper, and a little accent. That accent helps give like a nice umami flavor to that burger.
2: Basically like an MSG.
3: Exactly. Yeah. Exactly.
2: Which gets a bad rap.
3: It gets a bad rap. And, I mean, it's a little bit is delicious and goes a long way and won't do any harm to you.
1: You salt your burgers,
3: Season everything. You always got to season them first because that's going to get all that flavor out of the meat. Mm-hmm. We're going to go out of our grill, nice and hot heat, get it cooking. I like to cook my burgers still, you know, about a medium, but whatever you want to cook them to, they're going to take probably around 5 to 8 minutes, depending upon the thickness of the patty that you're using.
1: Okay.
3: When they get finally cooked, you're going to last a couple of minutes, you're going to put a piece of cheese on it and melt them down.
4: What kind of cheese do you like?
3: I'm an American cheese guy on my burger. It melts perfectly. It's the best cheese out there for a burger, in my humble opinion.
2: A big mistake people make pressing down the burger.
3: Don't ever press. Don't ever press down the burger because you're going to squeeze out all those natural juices.
5: So tempting because you want to feel like you're doing something.
3: I know, but don't because it also flares up the grill and you're going to get really bad smoke flavor on the meat. We love smoke, just not that kind of smoke flavor.
2: And then
3: next, let it rest on the tray. Let those juices just kind of naturally come out so they don't soak out your bun. And then we're going to put our burger together, a little bit of that secret sauce on the bottom bun.
5: And these pickles are... Are you eating it already?
3: We're going to put some of our quick pickles on top of the burger.
2: I like the potato bun, right?
3: I love the potato bun. For me, that's the perfect soft, sweet, squishy burger bun out there.
1: Everything you've is my favorite burger.
3: That's all we want it to be. Top it off and dive on in and enjoy it.
2: Your corn.
3: Mexican street corn. Well, while we're getting the Mexican street corn, a huge shout out to my co-author and friend, Super Chef Shane McBride. Amazing. Thank you. He's the best. So he co-wrote this book with me, and I couldn't have done it without him. And also the famous Katie Stilo.
1: Katie!
3: Somewhere in the back over there. Katie. Her and Anthony Catrino had great, they helped us style the food for the pictures of the book. So a huge shout out to them. Ken Goodman, Judy Choth, all the people that helped us write this book. So Mexican street corn. In this bowl over here, while you guys are munching, I'm going to put some sour cream to some mayonnaise.
1: This is so good. This burger is
3: everything I love about a burger. A little bit of chopped cilantro, chopped garlic. And then we're going to add some lime juice. This is the simplest thing in the world, but this sauce on corn, I promise you, is like the most delicious thing in the world. And it's my favorite way of eating corn in the summertime. Grill it off, get a nice char, good flavor. And then after it comes off the grill, we're just going to take it. That's okay. We're going to take it, brush it with some of this delicious sauce we made with that mayonnaise and that sour cream. Finish it off.
1: So
5: why are you making noise?
1: You cook it right on the grill. You don't
5: put
1: the corn on the grill.
5: Is it that good? Craig is making noises. I'm like, okay, let me try it.
4: What is in that?
5: Like, what noise just came out of your body?
3: That sauce that we just made with the sour cream, the mayonnaise, the garlic,
5: and then
2: there's
3: the cilantro, and some lime juice. And then there's some cotija cheese that we'll top it off with.
5: Oh, my God.
3: And then finish it again with a little bit of that all-purpose barbecue seasoning on top. And there you have some great – it's my favorite way of eating corn. Cook it the whole way on the grill. Take those husks, pull them back like that. It makes a beautiful display for your friends, family, and loved ones.
2: Abdu, ladies and gentlemen, you're the man.
3: I love you guys.
2: It's a guacamole crunch burger with a kicked-up mango salsa.
1: Oh, I like it.
2: And here to show us how it's done is vegan chef Chloe Coscarelli.
5: Chloe,
1: hi.
5: We love when you come because sometimes when we have a vegan chef, we don't know if we're going to love the food. We always love your food.
6: Yay. Absolutely. All right. Well, if you want to eat more vegetables, but you don't feel like salad, we're going to make burgers, sliders, and meatloaf.
2: Ooh,
6: vegan.
2: Wow.
6: So we're going to start with our patty. We're making it from scratch.
2: All right.
6: So here we have an onion. We are going to caramelize it. yourself. You want to throw our onions right in the pan.
2: Okay. And is this just a regular olive oil in here?
6: It's a little bit of olive oil, and we're going to slow cook it for about 20 minutes until it gets sweet and juicy and caramelized.
7: Yeah. Look what happened.
2: Ooh.
6: Because in a normal beef burger, you have a lot of animal fat.
2: Sure.
6: So we want that moisture and that juiciness from our caramelized onions.
2: Okay.
6: Let's move over here. We are going to add our caramelized onions to black beans. Mm-hmm. If you want to go ahead and add all of these in.
2: So is sweet potato?
6: Roasted sweet potato.
7: Okay. Roasted sweet
6: brown
7: potato.
6: Brown rice. Some breadcrumbs, which you could use gluten-free if you would like.
7: Is the brown rice cooked or?
6: It's cooked short grain brown rice. And
7: cooked,
6: that's going to bind our veggie burger together because we're not using any eggs or cheese.
7: Mm-hmm. Okay.
6: Some salt. A little sriracha for a kick of spice.
7: Now, are those beans cooked? Did you cook those?
6: The black beans are, it's actually one can of black beans.
2: So it's
6: super easy, economical. You're going to mix it together. Mm-hmm. If someone wants to put gloves on, we can mix it actually with our hands.
7: What? Roker,
6: this is a great way to get your kids involved. Everyone can form their own patty. And I love sweet.
4: Maybe they should have been the large.
6: We can use a spoon. Yeah, you don't have to use your hands or if you don't want
2: Three
6: to.
2: 3 hours later.
6: All right. So these are the patties that... We got it. Yeah, just... Okay. I'm going to scoot over here. We're going to throw... I'm so sorry. We're going to throw our patties on a nice sizzling olive oil.
7: Sizzle.
6: Getting that char is really going to help you with that meaty flavor. A little bit of crispy. About 3 minutes on each side.
7: Okay.
6: Let's chop into some guacamole.
7: Yeah.
6: Cody, if you want to make this, you can use a fork.
2: You want some gloves?
6: To mash the avocado. Super simple. A little lime juice. And we're just going to give it a little bit of salt.
7: That's it?
6: If you want to use store-bought guacamole, that's a great time saver.
2: No judging.
7: Okay, so mush.
2: Mush.
6: All right, let's add over. We are making a mango salsa. This will make it like fresh and sweet
2: on
6: top.
2: Do you have a tip for how to peel a mango?
6: I do.
7: Watch this.
6: So we are
7: going to
6: score it.
7: Look, watch.
6: You can also buy diced mango if you do not want to deal.
7: Oh, you do? Yes, watch.
6: Amazing.
7: 1, 2, 3, pop.
2: Oh!
6: And then you just shave it off.
2: Yeah.
6: And we are going to mix
7: it. Isn't that
2: good? I love that.
7: Yeah.
6: With some jalapeno, lime juice, and a little agave for extra sweetness.
7: So this is the mango salsa.
6: Go ahead and
7: mix that up.
6: Okay. I'll come on over here.
7: Yeah.
6: Let's build a burger.
2: Build a burger.
6: All right. You can go crazy however you like it.
2: Okay.
6: Use the toppings you like. We have some crispy tortilla strips to put on top, some avocado. The mango salsa will give
7: goes
6: it a little bit of spice.
2: Okay.
6: And no one's going to miss the meat with these.
2: That's fantastic.
6: Yeah, there's so many components. I think sometimes veggie burgers get a bad rap if they're kind of simple or bland. But I like to pack in lots of flavor. And these are really easy to make.
2: Wow.
6: You can also make the patties ahead of time. Keep them in your freezer.
2: Oh.
6: And just
7: I'm gonna try
6: cook them up. Yeah,
7: please.
2: Okay. Sliders.
6: Tell me what you guys think. Now, we also have some pesto parmesan sliders.
7: The pesto parmesan.
6: Made with pesto, cashew mozzarella.
2: Oh.
6: And then we have a holiday cashew nut roast. So it's like a meatloaf, but with no meat and a country gravy
2: that's
6: on top.
2: That's fantastic. Really great.
7: That's really good,
2: Chloe. Thank you so much.
6: Thank you, guys.
2: Happy New Year.
7: Delicious.
2: To get these recipes, go to...
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7: Alex is glowing.
6: Am
7: what
6: I
7: happened?
6: Having a
7: you are, look gorgeous.
10: You have good hair and you got good, everything's happening.
6: And also, the hamburgers.
11: Even, we also want to just say that you're the host of Food Network's Supermarket Stakeout, and she's here with a decadent burger. And by decadent, we mean a big baby.
12: This
11: a
12: is
11: big
12: huge.
11: Burger.
12: So wait, what are we doing here, Alex? What's first step?
13: Well, I'm making a cheese sauce. Would you throw this
12: cheese
13: in? Parmesan
12: sauce.
13: And like a little cheddar. And what? Okay, I like your style. My tip was going to be add your cheese slowly so it doesn't clump.
11: Oh, no.
13: I love
11: Alex,
13: you.
11: Alex.
13: Go ahead. Add that parmesan nice and slowly. Nice. New York City style.
11: Yes.
13: Dump it in.
11: Okay.
13: And you stir it, a little mustard, a little hot

0: Yeah, glowy. It's all the hamburgers. So this is just a mix, right? 85-15, we want short rib and sirloin. Those are the good cuts. We form our burgers nice and thin for the triple decker.
1: I like that because like that they're three burgers.
2: Now, do you put anything in there other than the ground meat?
1: You just keep it that?
0: You know what? I'm glad you asked. People are always working their burgers.
2: Yeah.
0: It gets tough, the meat.
1: Oh.
0: Just make a little patty. Be gentle.
2: But you don't want to add spices in there. You put them out. You just, put just salt and pepper at the end.
1: It's just plain meat with some salt and pepper.
0: That's it.
1: What? You're a classic.
0: Yeah, exactly. And then we just drop them in a hot pan and you just get them cooking.
1: Is there oil on that?
0: Yeah, a little bit. No oil on the burgers themselves, but just pop them right in the pan like this, right?
1: But what's in the pan?
0: Just a little hot canola oil.
1: Oh, okay.
0: That's it. We keep it really simple. You could throw these on the grill. When you're done cooking them and you have these lovely burger juices, that's where we make our onion topping. We go right in the same pan.
1: Oh.
0: And, pickle juice.
1: Pickle juice.
0: In with the onions because it's like zingy,
2: vinegary. Yeah, I kind of like that.
1: I love this idea. Yeah. You're using the meat juice and some pickle juice.
0: And it's sitting in your fridge in the jar of pickles. You have one lonely pickle. Like, help me.
1: Get it. That's true. What are you going to do with
2: dump
1: it?
2: Dump it in there.
1: Salad dressings. I heard that if you have cramps, you should drink pickle juice.
2: Is that true?
1: I'm not sure.
0: I think that if you have Memorial Day needs for a triple-decker burger, it's good too.
2: Yeah.
0: Let's throw that in there.
2: Okay, what are we making here? What is
0: so
2: this, a side salad?
0: A little topping.
2: Topping.
0: With a little oil, vinegar, a little lemon, a little
1: I feel like that takes it up a notch.
0: Mm-hmm. Well, here's my other little tip is instead of doing slices that slide all around with the tomatoes, we cut them up so they don't fall out.
1: Look,
0: as
1: to put
0: much.
1: A little beautiful salad on your hamburger.
2: So, so you toast your bun.
1: So you do, yeah, I toast my bun.
0: Are you a toaster?
1: Yes, of course I am.
0: Yeah, let's toast it up.
1: Sorry, Hoda.
0: No, you like, you know what, for a hot dog, however, I don't.
2: Because you want that.
0: I want that mushy New York style dog vibe.
1: Okay, so here's the cheese sauce.
0: So this is how we built. A little of those pickly onions, a little bit of that cheese sauce, and we just build, right, that nice mix.
2: And then another patty on top?
0: Yeah, we do that. And then we cheese sauce.
1: Three is
0: Dr. Cheese sauce.
2: Yes, okay, yes, ma'am. This is like humongo.
0: This is America.
2: Yes.
0: This is Memorial Day.
2: More. Yes. One more bun.
0: Less is more.
2: Oh, we got to try them.
0: Yeah, let's get it.
1: Oops.
2: It's a lot.
3: Love it.
1: Perfect. I think three might be too many. Just saying.
0: Yeah. No, you know, you can.
2: Now, can you put ketchup on this or you're not for that?
0: You can totally put ketchup.
1: I don't think mine has cheese sauce.
0: I can't work.
1: Oh, that's yours.
2: We're switching.
1: Oops.
2: Give me that.
0: And then there's a little potato salad to go with that. You could do two of these. Just clean and oil your grill and get it good and hot. And you will have great results. Keep it simple.
2: So yummy.
0: The last moment of this segment is just people chewing. I think this is a testament to the fact that people have got to get down
4: with
0: this.
1: Potato salad basically has relish in it and mustard.
0: It's no mayo. Just a little olive oil and mustard to keep it light for
2: olive
0: the burger.
2: Olive oil and mustard, that's it?
1: But there's pickles. What are these pickles?
0: And chopped up pickles and pickle juice.
2: And pickle juice.
0: I put pickle juice in everything.
1: Yeah. Alex, you're the best. So to get this recipe, head to today.com/food.

If you're celebrating a weekend or you just want a great barbecue during the week, I have got the menu for you. And it's all going to come right out of your pantry and your fridge. I just have some pancetta on the stove, just bubbling away and cooking up. Now, you could use ham if you wanted to. You could use bacon if you wanted to. I actually had the pancetta in the fridge. This is nice and crispy, and I wanted it this crispy because I'm putting it in my favorite can of baked beans. Here is the trick.

0: I am going to make the most amazing sauce. The same sauce I use on my ribs, which are going to be spare ribs, pork ribs, and a beef rib, is what I'm going to put in my baked beans. You need to start off with your favorite barbecue sauce, a little bit of that, and a lot in this bowl, because this is what's going to cover your pork ribs. Then to this, I'm going to put molasses, just a little bit of sweetness. If you don't have molasses, you can use brown sugar, hot sauce. I like it a little hot and I like it a little spicy. So that's going to go in both of these. And then I'm going to use some Montreal seasoning and I put that in both of these. And I'm also going to use this on my beef rib. So I'm just going to roast it in the oven like that and just spread it around. Give this a stir all together. Look at how dark it makes the canned beans. It makes it look like it's from scratch. And all of those beautiful, crunchy little bits of pancetta really kick up the flavor a lot. And then that goes into the oven. You only need to bake this for about 30 minutes. And I promise you, these are the best baked beans you are ever going to taste. Okay, go in here, stir this up. I'm putting this over my pork ribs and just kind of work it around. And of course, I have lined a baking sheet with aluminum foil. This is kind of sticky, and I don't think you want to deal with the mess after the fact. Now I'm going to take a very, very, very little amount of this and then put it right on my beef rib. Just a little line, not too much, just enough for flavor. That is going to be sticky and caramelized and crunchy, which I absolutely love. And then you're going to have the gorgeous barbecue beef ribs. Now these will go into the oven. Again, low and slow. I'm going to put the beans in when those are 30 minutes away from being done. Look at those. That is a beautiful thing. Look at that. Beef ribs, pork ribs. They're in there about 300, 325 degrees. This is just about 2 hours sometime, just a little bit longer. Look at this. This is a delicious meal. Let's talk about dessert and then it's cocktail time. We love them as kids. We still love them today and they become great, cute, easy little crafty snacks. This is just icing out of a container. And all I'm going to do here is take the icing, put it in a plastic bag, snip the tip off just so it's a small little hole. And then I'm going to pipe some sandal strings onto my cookie like that. Everybody has a great pair of flip-flops. And these are my flip-flop cookies. A little red candy, a little yellow candy. You can even do some sprinkles if you have them. Aren't those the cutest? And so easy. I love them. Now it's cocktail time. You get to celebrate life with this cocktail. It is a pineapple tropical rum punch. And it's going to start off with a concentrate. This is just a punch concentrate. Then what you want to do is you want to add just a cupful of water to this. 1 cup of lemon lime soda, and then you get 1 cup of rum. Now, if you are not a rum fan, it doesn't matter if you drink vodka in this, or if you like gin in it, or if you want tequila in it, just put something in it. Then just some pineapple juice would be delicious in this. And finally, I am gonna put in chunked pineapple. I do save the rings for the glass. I'm gonna give this a stir. Pineapple tropical rum punch. Now, if you wanna get down with your bad cocktail time self, cherries with the stems. And look at how pretty. That looks like a summer day. And these are fantastic pantry perfect recipes and a pantry.
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7: 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And he's cooking up some ribs. Hi, Rodney.
8: Yes. Good morning. How are you?
7: I love your shirt and I love some ribs. But I have to say, I'm intimidated by cooking them or grilling them. What makes a secret to a good rib?
8: The secret to a good rib, you want to,
7: No, that's okay.
8: The secret to a good rib is you find a rib of your choice. In this particular situation, we have the spare rib. So our spare rib is one of the inexpensive cuts.
7: Mm-hmm.
8: And we have Rodney's rib rub. So follow me if you will. You would take your spare rib. Once you've taken the membrane off, and you're going to sprinkle it.
7: I like it.
8: Yeah, just a nice sprinkle.
7: So how do you know when you've got enough rub on the ribs? When do you stop sprinkling?
8: You will stop sprinkling around about 2 tablespoons or when you got a nice generous coverage like such.
7: Okay, cool.
8: You don't want to leave too many bare spots. Once you do one side, you want to flip it over.
7: Mm-hmm.
8: You want to do the exact same thing. Again, you can see that the membrane has been removed.
7: Mm-hmm. So how hot do we get that grill to put
8: You want your grill at about 200 to about 250. Don't want to get too hot too fast. And another secret you want to always do with that is take this little flap.
7: Mm-hmm.
8: So that spot doesn't look like it didn't receive any love.
7: Yeah, that's good. Let's give it all love.
8: And once you get your slab all seasoned, you don't want to rub it. You don't want to put it in. Rodney's rib rub is very, very potent. You don't want to rub it all in, okay?
7: So now you put that
8: technology again.
7: It's okay.
8: We'll get one ear.
7: Now you're going to, can you still hear me? You want to put that baby on the grill?
8: I can hear you.
7: Good.
8: We already have one smoking for you.
7: Oh, look at that.
8: That you can see.
7: Yes.
8: So when the bones start to stick out just a little bit like such,
7: mm-hmm.
8: and you get that nice color,
7: yeah,
8: a little bit of char,
7: good.
8: Yeah,
7: you turn the
8: but
7: baby
8: before
7: over
8: before you flip it,
7: mm-hmm.
8: always want to be sure and mop it first.
7: Mop it.
8: This is what we call mop, flip, mop.
7: Okay,
8: this is how we instruct our guys. You want to put your sauce on.
7: Wow,
8: this is a Rodney sauce. If you prefer your own, that's your choice, but I prefer Rodney's.
7: We prefer yours.
8: Yeah.
7: All right, can we get to the corn? We just have about a minute and let's get to that street corn.
8: Our street corn has already been grilled a little bit. You want to take a little mayo.
7: Mm-hmm.
8: You want to make sure you got your mayo on there.
7: Yum.
8: And we call it King Street corn because we're located on King Street in beautiful Charleston, South Carolina.
7: Yes.
8: And we have some crumbled cheese here, some rotten pork skin.
7: Can you use any cheese or what do you?
8: Any cheese of your choice, as long as it's a little dry and crumpled.
7: Yep.
8: And you want to add a little chive. This is for that neighbor that thinks your food never looks good.
7: Yeah, I was going to say, put that chive on there and impress everybody.
8: Yeah.
7: Delicious.
8: We have some previous here.
7: Well, Rodney, thank you so much. I hope you enjoy that delicious food. We wish we could smell it. It looks good. Thank you, Rodney. Thank you. To get these recipes, head to today.com/food. We are back with the greatest. Don't you love Valerie Carson? Valerie Bertinelli's back. She's got one of her special recipes.
2: Family, we call it family. Oh, yeah. That's right. These are recipes that are light. Excuse me. I had my own little surgical issue on Monday. These are light dishes. And Val, in the summer, like, nobody wants to cook heavy.
9: Yeah. Right.
2: But we don't want to substitute, you know, flavor for that. Either.
9: Yeah. And you are not going to substitute flavor with this because this marinade does two things. It's also going to marinate your chicken. It's also going to be a great sauce for the chicken thighs.
10: You love chicken thighs.
9: I do.
2: Me too.
10: Me too.
9: They have so much flavor. So we have a little sesame seed oil.
10: Yeah.
9: We have some rice wine vinegar. Mm-hmm. And we have some soy sauce. And in there, we also have some grated ginger and some grated garlic and some vegetable oil. So we're going to give that.
10: Just that's it? A whisk?
9: This is going to be your sauce. So you could dip gyoza in this. You could dip egg rolls in this. You could dip salmon, anything. You could put it on anything.
2: Is it we're a marinade put it on chicken. And a sauce?
9: Yes. So by this, it's the sauce. Then we're going to take 2 tablespoons, put it in here, and they've already done this for me. I love the culinary crew.
10: Yeah.
9: And then we're going to add some more to really heft it up
10: What's
9: a little
10: that?
9: Bit. So we have some veggie oil.
10: Could you put this on fish, too?
9: Yes. It would be great on fish. Salmon,
10: that?
9: Anything. Yeah, that's rice wine vinegar again.
10: Mm-hmm. What's that?
9: And this is more soy sauce because we're hefting it up. And then we want some spice in there. So this is some sambal oleg. That I was introduced to by Mrs.
10: That?
9: Van Halen.
2: The boys are
9: spicy.
10: Oh, spicy.
9: Oh, you guys are already eating.
11: Oh, yeah.
9: Okay.
11: Not waiting. Your chicken thighs with skin with the capers.
10: Yeah.
11: It's a go-to.
2: We still talk
11: about it.
9: Oh, this is going to be another go-to.
2: It's
9: and then you can also put it on fish. You could put it on shrimp. Okay, so we have our sauce. Then what we're going to do is take our chicken thighs. And these are boneless, skinless.
10: Skinless. How come?
9: Because you really, really like to get the marinade in there. We're going to sit this for about 30 minutes.
10: Okay.
9: You could do it with bone in. That's fine.
11: Yep.
9: But
11: this
9: is easier to eat.
2: Do you season those too, or is there enough seasoning?
9: We're not going to season these until right before we put them on the grill.
10: Mm-hmm. Okay.
9: So you let that marinade, get the marinade all over it. That's about at least 30 minutes. You can do longer if you want.
10: Okay.
9: So then you're going to take them out, and you're going to wipe them off a little bit, just dry them off. And then get them onto a nice hot grill pan.
10: Everybody likes that.
2: Yeah, definitely. Let me do something here. I'm standing around.
9: Yeah. So get them on the grill
2: pan. Also, this looks like you could do this for tacos, too. Like, you could cut these up and make fajitas.
9: Oh, that'd be great.
10: Oh.
9: Yeah. Get a nice, a slaw on that.
10: Oh, yeah.
9: I've got potato salad that we're going to show you later.
10: Okay.
9: But it's not potato salad. It's fake potato salad.
10: Okay. How long do you cook that?
2: So you're just going to
9: grill it up? So you're going to let that go for 10 minutes. The chicken will tell you when it's ready to be taken off. You don't want to rip it up or anything. So just let it sit there for 10 minutes. And then once it starts to give, then pop it around to the other side.
2: Don't jerk it off the stove.
9: No. Okay. No. But this is the chance for you to also season it. So you're going to get your pepper on there. And you're going to get your salt on there. And then when you flip it, you're going to season the other side.
2: Uh-huh.
10: Okay.
9: And then we get to this. And this is when it's done.
10: Okay.
9: And I think we have a plate for you guys. We have a plate.
10: So then do you put, and then you just put this on top?
9: Yes.
10: Is that what you do?
9: You want to drizzle the sauce on top.
10: I want more of the sauce. Here,
9: or you want to dip it in.
10: Dip it here,
11: so good.
9: Dip it.
11: Yeah. What's the story on the cauliflower salad here?
9: That is it's a classic potato salad, but made with cauliflower. So you've got your hard-boiled eggs in there, mm-hmm. your mustard, your mayo, your dill, your chives. It's delicious.
11: So it's a potato salad.
2: Wow.
9: So it's not potato salad. It's cauliflower salad.
11: Potato salad.
9: Potato salad. Yes, exactly.
10: Valerie, tell us about your cooking shows. What's happening in that lane?
2: Incredible, by the way.
9: Isn't it great?
2: Oh, it's the first chicken I've ever had where I actually don't want the skin on it. It almost would have been in the way.
9: Right. Mm. I agree.
2: Because the meat is so good.
9: It's so flavorful. Mm.
2: Sorry, it's delicious. How are the cooking shows?
9: Well, Valerie's Home Cooking is still on the weekends. Mm-hmm. And then we filmed another 10 more episodes that'll be airing, or 13 episodes will be airing next year. And then I don't know. I don't know what's up for me after that.
10: Wow.
9: Who knows what's going on? I don't know.
11: This is good.
9: Maybe I'll take a long break. Maybe I'd do another sitcom. I don't know.
10: Oh, do another sitcom.
11: Would you do another sitcom?
9: I would love to do a sitcom. I just shot one with Jimmy Burrows in March, but it didn't get picked up. That's okay.
10: Wait, you shot with Jimmy Burrows, who we just did the story?
9: In March, yes.
10: Oh, my God.
9: I love him.
11: He's the best.
9: He is the best.
12: Yeah,
9: he
12: I think
9: literally
12: we need
9: best.
12: More Val.
2: This is the
12: yes.
2: best.
12: This is really good. Valerie, thank you. You're going to come back and visit with us again on the fourth hour. Mm-hmm. 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

0: 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And that's the sound of a fraud alert from Wells Fargo flagging a charge for a pricey restaurant in Paris. Considering Claire isn't in Paris right now, that seemed odd to the bank and to Claire. Two taps later, Claire says nope to the charge and Wells Fargo is on the case. However you make money work, Wells Fargo can work with that.
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2: By the way, two beautiful things that belong together. All right, so what do you need? What ingredients, Joy, do we need for this recipe?
4: Okay, guys, this is what you're having for dinner tonight. It really checks every box. So we need 1.5 pounds of either skinless chicken breast or thighs, one red onion, one red or yellow or orange bell pepper, 2 cups of fresh cubed pineapple, teriyaki sauce and honey. That's it. Yum. And I'm telling you, this is like the ultimate one and done. It's packed with nutrition. It's totally addictively delicious and it comes together fast.
3: Okay. So Joy, we all have that moment where we get a pineapple. We think it's ripe.
2: We don't know.
3: And it ain't.
2: Nobody knows. So
3: how do
2: you
3: know?
4: The easiest way to know if a pineapple is ripe is really to give it a squeeze. You want it to be firm, but it should give a little bit. And then smell the bottom portion. You should get a sweet, fresh aroma. Sometimes it can be ripe, but you don't automatically get that sweet aroma. But if it doesn't have a pleasant aroma, it means it's probably overripe. But that's really the easiest way to know if you're buying the perfect pineapple.
2: Okay, so there's your, we're starting with the chicken. Now what?
4: Yes. So we have the bowl of chicken. All we're going to do is I have a red onion here, and I'm specifically using a red onion because you know from that vibrant color, the onion is packed with antioxidants, something specific called quercetin, which eases inflammation and also helps to tame seasonal allergies. Now I'm adding in a bell pepper, and the bell pepper is packed with vitamin C to support a healthy immune system. And the star of our show, fresh cubed pineapple, which brings more vitamin C to the table, but also a group of enzymes called bromelain, which helps to aid in digestion and also eases inflammation. So we have this right here. It couldn't be simpler. And now I'm telling you, for the easiest marinade in all of the land, we're taking 1/2 cup of teriyaki sauce, bonus points if you could find a reduced sodium, and I'm mixing in just 1 tablespoon of honey. It's going to give it a perfect sweetness. I'm going to stir this up, and I'm just going to pour it right over our concoction over here.
2: That's it?
3: And you let it marinate for how, you know what? And I have to say, Joy, this is just Hoda's new thing. What? If you were Hoda making this, she would add a little ginger.
2: Can you?
4: Yum. So you can absolutely, you could add ginger, you could add garlic, but really the teriyaki sauce already has some of those things built in. So it's sort of like one-stop shopping, but hey, the more the merrier when it comes to added seasoning.
2: Okay.
4: And in terms of letting this marinate, here's the thing. If you have the time, you can let it sit for about 15 to 30 minutes, but you don't have to. Half the time I'm rushing and I don't have the time to let it sit. So then I take my baking sheet. I'm going to mist it with a little bit of oil spray. And you are just going to pour this on top.
2: That's it?
3: That's so easy.
4: That's it. Guys, I'm telling you.
2: Anyone can do that. Right?
4: You're so right.
3: And Joy, if you like your chicken cubed, can you just cut it beforehand?
2: Yeah.
4: You can use breasts, thighs, or breasts, and you could just chop it up into whatever size pieces you like. I'm using tenderloins here, but anything goes. And what I'm going to now do is I'm putting this, you're going to come with me over to my oven, and I'm going to pop this in. I set the oven at 420 for just 15 to 18 minutes.
2: Okay, goodbye.
4: So I'm putting this.
2: There you are.
3: 15 to 18 minutes. I may do this, Joy, and I never cook anything.
2: Looks simple.
4: Jenna, I would be so psyched. I have one done to see do it. And you know you have to send me a picture.
3: I'll send you a pic for sure.
4: So this one is
3: done. We can make that.
2: That pan is huge.
4: And you know what, guys? It's
5: She's
4: also,
5: just a little.
4: It is packed with nutrition, and it's light in calories, so you really could feel good about enjoying this. And now, truth be told, just like this, you can dive in, and it's a perfect winner-winner chicken dinner. But we're going to take it over the edge.
3: Cauliflower rice?
4: This. No, no, no.
2: What
4: it's a thick, let me push this over, a thick, sweet teriyaki glaze, and it's a kitchen hack that I just discovered that I'm so excited to share. So in here, I just have 2 tablespoons of water. That's it. And I'm adding in 1 teaspoon of cornstarch. Now, it could be arrowroot or cornstarch. This will be our thickener, and you just want to let it dissolve, right?
2: Okay, we just have a couple of seconds left. So how do we,
4: Okay, so then we add in 1/4 cup of teriyaki sauce and 1 tablespoon of honey. And how's about you put that in the microwave for 1 to 2 minutes. Let me show you this. Look at this.
2: And you drizzle that over it.
4: Very quickly, because I got to go for the money shot here. I'm going to take this. This was our finished. We're going to drizzle this over the top.
2: Show me the money. That's it.
4: Joy, you've inspired.
2: Thank you so much. For these recipes, head to today.com.
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11: Well, we are back 8:51 with our series Today Table, sponsored by Walmart. Joining us this morning to share some of her favorite summer-inspired recipes, Erin French, chef, owner of the Lost Kitchen Restaurant in Freedom, Maine, the star of the Lost Kitchen on Magnolia Network. Erin, clearly the table
12: this
11: is all
12: insane.
13: So delicious.
11: So you've become quite the Today Show favorite pretty quickly.
14: Hey, it's easy with fried chicken.
11: Because here's the thing, the bar with fried chicken for a lot of folks is pretty high. This looks amazing. So walk us through the first step.
14: So the secret to this, is a fennel fried chicken, which is just a little bit of a different twist on things. So it starts with the brine, and that's the real secret. So a brine is just going to add flavor. It's going to keep it juicy. So we just brine this overnight. It's got some fennel seed. It's got some black pepper, some bay leaves, some sugar. And then we cook it in the brine just to sort
11: you
14: of...
11: cook it in the brine?
14: You cook it in the brine. You let it sit overnight, and then you cook it.
11: Okay.
14: Just because you don't want to get that raw fried chicken when you're kind of moving along here. So it's already cooked, so you don't have to freak out. So you've got this all flavorful and ready to go. And then all you have to do is dredge and fry it. So, Craig, if you just want to add in, this is some ground fennel.
11: More fennel, okay.
14: Whisk it right in.
11: All right.
14: And that'll make it nice and flavorful.
11: And this is just regular flour here?
14: Regular flour.
11: Okay.
14: And then we're going to start to dredge. So.
11: And you use the whole chicken?
14: We use the whole chicken. All right. You can have your butcher break it down into about 8 to 10 pieces. And then you can just dredge it in the flour and the fennel, a little bit of buttermilk.
11: Buttermilk.
14: So we just keep adding flavor, as you can see. And then we go down to this mixture. And this is just ground cornflakes. I just broke them up.
13: I wondered if it's oats or something. It's so crunchy.
14: That's the secret. And it's really cheap. Cheap cornflakes. That's the secret. Cheap cornflakes, a little bit of cornstarch, and a little bit of flour, and that's it. So it's nice and dredged, and then we can just drop it right in the fryer. you don't have a fryer, you can put it in a Dutch oven with 375 degrees.
11: And you make a really good point about not overcrowding the fryer.
14: You never want to overcrowd the fryer because then you're bringing the temperature down. And if you want crispy fried chicken, you have to keep that temp up. So it comes out. Look at it. It's perfect.
5: It's so good.
13: It's so good. It's light.
5: This is the lightest fried
14: chicken. So juicy.
11: And what are you topping that with?
14: I'm just sprinkling some fennel pollen on top for a little extra flavor.
13: I mean, that's the kicker. It's so good.
5: And not overpowering.
13: Mm-mm.
5: It's like a subtle little flavor throughout.
11: What is it about the fennel, Erin, that you like so much?
14: I just like that little extra flavor. It's not just plain fried chicken, a little fennel, and it tastes kind of summery. But then you add this other sauce, and this makes it even more delicious.
13: It does.
14: I love rhubarb. I'm crazy about rhubarb.
11: Okay.
14: So rhubarb, a little sugar, a little vinegar, and then we add in some strawberries. So you have a strawberry, rhubarb, sweet and sour that goes with your fried chicken.
11: And that's what you top it with.
14: That's what you top it with.
11: Oh, my
13: God. You could also put it on shortcake and make it dessert.
14: Shortcake.
13: It tastes so good.
14: Edible flowers.
11: And to go with your fried chicken?
13: This is delightful.
14: You got to finish with a lemonade. Mm. So this is just Thai basil lemonade. You just make a simple syrup, throw in the Thai basil.
13: Get the sauce.
11: I don't need
13: the sauce.
11: Yeah, but
13: that's what you think until you taste the sauce.
5: Wait, what is that base that you just put in there?
14: Thai basil lemonade.
13: That's what it is.
14: Just top this in, and it's delicious, and
13: it's basil.
14: Just a little bit different. Yes, basil.
11: Erin, this is
5: ridiculous.
11: This is
13: beyond.
11: And my mother's fried chicken is wow. So this is on the. On
5: don't
11: the menu
5: tell
11: at the restaurant?
5: Because
11: no. She's not watching. This is on the menu.
14: This is not on the menu, but maybe it should be on the menu.
13: It should definitely be on the menu.
5: Wait, basil lemonade. Who knew?
11: Before we came on, I said, Erin, you've got to open another restaurant in New York City, maybe in Connecticut. And what was your response?
14: No way.
5: Oh, not no way.
11: She said, and why did you, I think it's fascinating why you said no way.
14: Because there's just no way. One restaurant, I feel like, is enough. I feel like I have
5: 50,000 requests. A year.
11: And she's only open for like 6 months. But what you said was, I'm in it for the love, not for the money.
14: Right.
11: So that's another reason.
13: Well, we can taste the love.
11: Erin French, thank you.

0: Just ask your kids. They'll tell you no 4th of July menu is complete without dessert.
1: Or ask me. Today we've got some delicious red, white, and blue ideas and a pop of patriotism for your Hollywood table from Parents Magazine contributor Anna Helm Baxter. Hi.
2: Hi. Thanks for having me.
1: How are you?
2: I'm good, thanks. So I think every holiday should start with a good drink.
0: Yes.
2: So we're going to start with two refreshing drinks that are both twists on an Arnold Palmer, which is typically half iced tea and half lemonade. The first one is a slushy.
1: Yeah.
2: So we've added an extra twist, which is with orange juice. It really rounds everything out.
0: Oh.
2: So you're going to freeze ice cubes.
0: Okay.
1: This is not alcoholic.
2: No alcohol in there.
1: Okay.
2: And you're going to just throw these ice cubes that you've made with the iced tea, the lemonade, and the orange juice into a blender.
1: Mm-hmm.
2: And if you want a fun twist, this is pineapple star.
0: Oh, that's cool.
2: Cut out and frozen, a little cocktail stir.
0: So you freeze the ingredients into different ice trays and then
2: put it into a blender.
0: Blend them up.
2: And you got a nice little slushy.
0: Mm.
2: Okay. So then this one, I don't know about you, but lemonade is one of those things. The first two sips are great, and then it's too sweet, and then your ice melts. It's all melted down.
1: Yeah.
2: Okay, so we've done unsweetened iced tea ice cubes.
1: Okay.
2: And these go in, and you're going to top it off with lemonade, and that way, when the ice cubes melt, it's just going to cut through the sweetness without watering it down.
0: It sort of makes an Arnold Palmer eventually
2: once
0: it melts.
1: Not
2: right.
1: Yet.
0: Oh, that's smart.
1: So we're just if you're outside for 5 minutes, it will be.
0: Right.
2: Yeah. And then if you want to add a little tipple to this, Willie, I'll let you do the honors here with a little vodka.
0: Is that vodka?
2: Really great. Yeah, that one's for you.
0: You know what the Arnold Palmer becomes? A John Daly, they call that.
1: Oh, is that
0: Arnold Palmer with a little booze in it.
2: Mm-hmm.
0: Yeah.
2: Cheers.
0: Thank you.
2: Okay, so I really love to make my guests work a little bit for their treats.
1: Yes, why not?
2: Yeah, absolutely. So this is a watermelon dessert pizza, which is essentially just a really creative fruit salad, right? That's what it is. I like to use a baby watermelon because I find that it slices easier than the big kahunas. And we're just going to put some cream on the top.
0: Okay.
2: And then this is where you get your guests involved.
1: It's like it's a do-it-yourself.
2: And you can
1: DIY.
2: Really go creative with the toppings. Chocolate chips are great here. We've got toasted coconut and berries. Empty out your pantry with all those little extra bits.
0: Mm-hmm. Also, that's an easy eat, too. You just grab that little slice
2: easy.
0: And hit it.
1: And you know what? You can freeze watermelon, too.
0: Yes.
1: Freeze
2: also
1: watermelon
2: very good.
1: For a delicious treat.
2: I like where you're going with that.
0: I love an ice cream sandwich.
1: Me,
0: okay.
1: too. I love an ice cream sandwich. Yes. They were always my go-to as a kid.
2: An ice cream cake is a lot of work. So we're taking a major shortcut here, and we're using ice cream sandwiches.
0: Okay.
2: These are layered with whipped cream and a raspberry puree filling. You could totally cut a corner and use
1: frozen
2: whipped topping.
1: Look at this ice cream cake.
2: Yeah.
1: That's genius.
0: Oh, my gosh.
2: So, Jen, I feel like you're sending me good piping vibes here. So do you want to try this?
1: I don't know. I don't know where that's coming from.
2: This is a fancy way. You're going
0: to
2: squeeze down there. There you go.
1: Okay.
2: And let go.
0: Oh, that's
1: cute.
0: Nice, Jenna.
2: And this is just like a fancy little touch.
0: Look at you.
1: Yes, I can do this.
2: Perfect little rosettes.
1: Okay. Oh, this is so great.
0: So what are you putting the sandwiches on top of in
2: here? This is a cream and raspberry puree.
0: Oh,
2: if you want to cut a corner, you could do frozen whipped topping. It would also work there.
1: Yeah.
2: And then you get these beautiful layered slices.
0: Oh, that's beautiful. Just freeze
1: it
0: up for a while.
1: And this is an ice cream sandwich cake.
2: Ice cream sandwich cake.
1: Okay, I love it. We're going to eat.
2: Yum.
1: Okay,
2: let's
1: move on to the next.
2: I don't usually like to mess with a classic, but this one's too good not to share. So this is a s'mores mess. So in the bowl, we have whipped cream with Greek yogurt. And then we're going to add all of the toppings that you would put in a classic s'more. So we've got some chocolate chips, mini marshmallows, everything without the campfire, and some graham crackers. This all gets mixed together. I love to add a little chocolate.
1: This is so cute.
2: Yep. Fill it into waffle cones, and then again, make your guests add all the extra
0: drizzle
2: little toppings
0: the hot
2: on
0: fudge
2: top.
0: Over the top.
2: Absolutely.
0: Oh, that's so
1: this
0: smart.
1: Is really great.
0: Cool.
1: And finally, we'll just end with these really cute party favors.
2: These are just stars cut out of Rice Krispie Treats. A nice little sparkler without the fire.
1: Thank you so much. These were great ideas and delicious to get the rest.
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6: Today, contributor Elizabeth Heikel joins us now from her home kitchen. I'd love to be there.
7: Hey,
6: good morning. Good morning to you.
8: Hey, how are y'all?
6: I'm doing great. I have to tell you, when we talk about the State Fair, some of the best memories of my life, the Kansas State Fair.
8: So have you ever going down that midway and you've got all those incredible trailers with all that fried food, honey? I mean, if it ain't fried, we don't want it
7: there
8: when
7: she
8: we're
7: is.
8: At the State Fair. And so that's what we're going to start with today. These are fried apple pie corn dogs.
7: Yes.
8: They could not be simpler. All you do, you literally take an apple pie that's frozen, pre-made. All you have to do is go pick that up, get all of the outside crust off of it. You don't want that. And now we just have this frozen center. We're going to wrap it in a pastry dough. Ooh. And you can buy that at the grocery store as well. It comes in just like one of those rolls. And then we're just going to kind of fashion this. It's supposed to look like a corn dog. So you want to kind of go ahead and cut it, mold it,
7: awesome.
8: And then we're going in that oil.
7: Wow.
8: So the good news is that when you're frying, you want it to be about 350 degrees. Take a little piece of dough to test it. Put it in. If it starts to bubble and sizzle, you know it's right where it needs to be.
7: Wow.
8: All right, so here's one that I did a little bit earlier. So now we've got the filling in there. It's been fried. We're going to take one of these skewers, which I've hidden from myself.
6: Okay.
8: There we go. We're going to stick that in the bottom of this. A little bit of powdered sugar.
6: Ooh,
8: you could do some caramel sauce on top of this.
6: Ooh.
8: Absolutely unbelievable. And then look. So I'm going to cut this just so you can see.
7: Oh, come on.
8: Hello.
7: Elizabeth.
8: Have you ever in your life? I mean, that is the easiest thing in the world. Now, we could not have a fair without a blueberry pie. I mean, the pie contest is, is so iconic. This one has balsamic that I've already added in here, a little bit of cornstarch, and we've beaten up a few of these blueberries with the back of this wooden spoon. Now we're going to add our cinnamon.
6: Mm.
8: We're adding some sugar, just a little. We have vanilla. We also have some honey, which is going to be incredible. So we've got that sort of acidic balsamic. We've got that nice honey, a little bit of salt, and then I'm adding a little bit of black pepper.
7: Really?
8: And you won't. It will be that thing that you kind of go, wait, what is that? Like, what is that? You won't be able to put your finger on it, but you will certainly know it's there. Here are the rest of our blueberries. We're going to add that wonderful cornstarch, balsamic honey mixture to it. And then we'll mix it up just a bit. And then this is going to go right into our dough. Now, the recipe, which you'll see at todayshowfood.com for that pastry dough is super simple. We used a food processor.
6: Okay.
8: So you put all of your ingredients in it, whiz it around. Once it forms a ball, you just put it in the fridge, let it sit for a little bit, and then we're going to roll it out. Look at there. I mean,
7: wow.
8: Can y'all see that?
7: Wow.
8: Look at those blueberries.
7: Wow.
8: I mean, and this is the season. This is the end of the fruit season. You know, we're going to be working into fall apples and all of that pretty soon. So let's go ahead and, really get into it with our berries.
7: Oh, my goodness.
8: Because they won't be here long.
6: Elizabeth, what does
8: so
6: your house smell like right now?
8: Oh, honey, it smells like four dogs. No, I'm kidding. It smells... You want the honest answer? No, it smells absolutely incredible. I'm telling you, there's nothing like this. And, I think people are taking time now to do some baking. So seriously, try, something like this.
7: Love
8: I was
7: it.
8: Really sad. I've always wanted to enter a pie at the State Fair, and this was going to be my year. I was going to enter this. And so I know. So I just decided to have the contest by myself.
7: There you go.
8: And
6: thank
8: guess
6: you for
8: what?
6: Sharing.
8: Guess what?
6: Yes.
8: I won.
6: You won.
8: I won. I judged it. I won.
6: Congratulations.
8: Blue ribbon. Yes, I know. Isn't that fantastic?
6: You're at the dollar store.
8: Here
6: that's for me.
7: I think you took first
8: it's
7: and second
8: blue...
7: with those two. That's amazing.
8: Elizabeth. And honorable mention.
6: It's always a pleasure. Thank you, Elizabeth.
7: Hotty toddy.
8: Y'all take care. Woo! There we go, Willie. There we go.
7: There you go.
8: Hotty toddy, baby.
6: To get these recipes, go to today.com/food.
9: Joy Bauer is here to show us how to sneak superfoods into three sweet summer treats. Somehow you did it. And I can't wait to eat it all.
10: So the first superfood is the raspberry. Ooh. And I love raspberries because they're one of the highest fiber fruits in town.
6: I didn't know that.
10: 8 grams of fiber per one cup. That's a huge amount. So fiber aids in digestion. It keeps you feeling full, and it also enhances heart health. Mm-hmm. And interestingly enough, the plant compounds within raspberries also can boost memory.
6: Nice.
10: So what we're going to do is we're going to make a no-bake dessert pizza.
6: Look at this beauty. It's so pretty.
10: So all we do is we start with our watermelon. Mm-hmm. You slice it just like that. You make, you know, four different quarters.
11: Easy enough.
10: I'm going to add on a little bit of yogurt and dill.
9: Nice, Greek yogurt.
10: Put on some toasted pecans. And, of course, dark chocolate chips. It needs some chocolate chips.
9: Yes.
10: It's a dessert. And this is some toasted coconut.
6: Nice.
10: And so it's so fun. It's really easy to do. And you could really put on whatever toppings you want. Let's put on a little.
11: If you have friends over and you present that, how cool is that?
10: They think you are so clever. And it's very simple and delicious.
11: This looks like my jam. What is this?
10: So the next superfood is a peach.
11: Okay.
10: Peaches are great. They are juicy. They're refreshing. They scream summer. And they're more than 85% water, which means they're super hydrating. They also have plant compounds that have been shown in some small studies to reduce the occurrence of breast cancer.
11: Really?
10: Yeah.
11: Really?
10: So we have to keep on top of that.
9: Thank you.
10: What are we going to make with a peach? We are going to make
9: peach cobbler.
10: A southern peach crumble.
11: How do you make a healthy peach cobbler?
10: And I did it.
11: Crumble.
10: There's way less sugar. So I skipped a step, and I'm actually using frozen sliced peaches, and I mix it with some vanilla extract, a little bit. It is.
11: Really?
10: I do add a little bit of maple syrup in here, but not too much, and I think all the other flavors, the peaches are what's shining through.
9: Right.
10: This one in the oven for about 30 minutes, and then you have the crumble. The crumble is ground flax seeds.
11: No way.
10: And
9: really?
10: It's almond flour and oats, so it's gluten-free, and it's actually vegan as well.
9: Wow.
10: And then you just pop this in the oven. And you get a delicious southern peach crumble.
9: And the peaches are so sweet this time of year that you don't need that extra sugar.
10: And you can use the frozen peaches in the winter as well.
11: This is amazing, Joy. Okay, we have one
10: more. So this you're going to love.
9: Is this a milkshake?
10: This is all about lime.
9: Okay.
10: Lime is great. It's packed with vitamin C, which is wonderful for the complexion. It also helps to increase plant-based iron, which is important because a lot of people are eating vegan meals right now.
9: Right.
10: So what do you do when you have a key lime? You make key lime pie milkshake.
11: Never heard of it. That sounds amazing.
10: So it with no added sugar.
9: Right.
10: So what we have here is almond milk with dates. Dates are going to puree and give it a nice natural sweetness, and we have vanilla extract and some ice cubes.
9: Okay.
10: And then we're going to add a little secret ingredient. We're going to fake it. You can take this off. We're going to add cauliflower. We're going to add lime zest and lime juice. And then we're going to garnish it with.
9: Why does this blender have a child lock on it?
10: I know. Okay,
11: wait. Just put cauliflower in my smoothie.
10: Here we go. You're not going to taste it. Taste that thing.
9: Really?
10: This is lime juice. Lots of vitamin C. Is that good?
9: Wow, that's refreshing.
11: I like it.
10: It's
9: thick, delicious.
10: And it's creamy, and it's good for
11: you. This woman just put cauliflower in
10: a drink. Cheers!
9: Who even thinks of doing that? Joy, thank you so much for these recipes.
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0: We all do it. 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
2: Party without ice cold sweets to cool you off in the sizzling heat. So if throwing a backyard party has been on your bucket list this summer, we've got the ultimate summer dessert.
3: Oh, we sure do. And here with a lesson on making her famous ice cream sandos and a couple of other sweet treats is Kristen Tomlin, CEO and founder of Dough, Cookie Dough Confections. Welcome, girl.
2: Hi, Kristen. How are you?
4: Okay, these ice cream sandwiches are going to make you forget about every ice cream sandwich you've ever had.
2: Okay, wait, first of all, let's start with the cookie dough.
4: Cookie dough.
2: We can't eat raw cookie dough, but you've created a raw cookie dough that we can.
4: Yes, this is totally safe to eat. So we're swapping out the egg in this recipe, and then we're actually using heat-treated flour.
2: Heat-treated
4: flour because it's going to kill any potentially harmful
2: bacteria.
4: So
2: how do you heat-treat? How do you buy it heat-treated?
4: So we sell it heat-treated, ready to go.
3: Nice.
4: You can also learn how to heat-treat it in my cookbook. 165 degrees is what you want to do it. So you could do it in the microwave or the oven. Make it easy for yourself. Cookie dough first, always number one, and then you're going to add some mini chocolate chips.
2: Okay.
3: Yes, which is also my nickname.
4: I love that. Is that true?
3: No.
2: She just threw that in there. Okay, so then we spread this baby out.
4: Exactly. You're going to make it as flat as possible. The key to making sure that you're going to get it out of your pan easily is lining your pan with parchment paper.
3: Uh-huh.
4: Dividing this dough into two equal portions, one for the top, one for the bottom,
3: yeah.
4: And then stick these in the freezer, get them nice and hard before we add on some ice cream.
2: I mean, we know that this has been sitting out there a little
3: bit
2: because it's melted, but how before do you take this out?
4: So I would say 15 to 20 minutes. Get it out. You actually want it kind of soft like this
2: because you want it to
4: be able to be spreadable
3: and make it an
4: even layer. So it's okay that it's melty. And you can use whatever your favorite flavor is. So we've got vanilla today. My favorite, of course, is cookie dough ice cream. But you could use
2: cookie
4: chocolate.
2: Cookie dough on cookie dough. That's great.
4: Yes. We're going to spread this out. Use the entire pint.
2: Sure, I'll help you.
4: Yeah, you can get to work here.
3: And can you put toppings, like other toppings besides or does it have to be all in the cookie dough?
4: No, I mean, you can do whatever you want. This is your dessert, your ice cream sandwich, your party.
3: Get in there.
4: When
3: is there rum in this or bourbon?
4: You can put some.
3: Okay.
2: We might.
3: Yeah.
2: Okay.
4: After you have all of these layers ready to go, you're going to put this layer on top.
3: You're such a good cook.
2: Oh, thank you.
4: I'm here to
2: work. Thank you. Wait, you put this on top, so how do you do that?
4: So you're going to just take it out.
2: Oh, look
4: at
2: her.
4: See, because
3: can
4: of the parchment paper. Yeah.
2: Let her do it.
4: Because of the parchment paper, you're just going to go right on top.
3: Oh, okay, right on top here?
4: Yeah.
2: Michelle, you got
4: exactly.
2: it. Michelle, you got it.
3: I got this.
2: This is the hard part, too.
3: Yes!
2: Oh, that's easy.
4: See? It's easy.
2: And then what do you do? Pop that back,
4: back in the freezer.
2: Okay, cool.
4: For a couple hours.
2: Okay.
4: And then we're ready to go. You're going to just cut them.
2: Mm-hmm.
4: Just like this, however big or
3: small. But this could also be a beautiful birthday cake.
2: I agree.
4: Absolutely. You don't have to cut them at all. You could just throw some candles on here. You've got your ice cream sandwich.
2: Oh, yum.
4: You can add some toppings if you want. Look at how
2: I'm going to taste it.
3: Nice.
2: Okay, let's move down to these really cool, like, charcuterie boards without the charcuterie.
4: So
2: the ice
4: this
2: cream.
4: Is a dessert treat board. If you're having a party, you have to serve all sorts of fun treats, cookies, cookie dough, cookie dough popsicles, or ice cream sandwiches. You can add some toppings to it.
3: Mm-hmm.
4: You can have a lot of fun.
3: That's so
2: these
3: smart.
2: Are balls are adorable.
4: Cookie dough truffles.
3: Mm-hmm. And what happens when it starts to melt?
2: Mm-hmm.
4: Well, then you just have to eat it. You have to call everybody over and say, time to eat.
2: Awesome. Thank you so much for these cookie dough recipes and for all of the treats. Go to today.com/food. Our friend Maureen Petrowski is mixing up some summer sips straight off the pages of her new book, Zero Proof. Drinks and more.
5: Maureen, first of all, it's hot as can be.
2: Yes.
5: So we need
2: a cool drink.
6: Weekend.
5: Yeah, we need a cool drink. So we're talking about mocktails, but you can make them as you like, right?
6: Exactly. You can have a zero proof drink or you can have a full proof, however you like it. But like Jenna said, not everybody wants a booze laden drink or a hangover the next day. We've got a nice long weekend and alcohol free drinks have never been as delicious or as much fun as we're going to show you today.
2: Awesome. Well, let's start off with you're going to show us something you call the Gunner. Is that right?
6: Yes, it's called the Gunner Cocktail. This is really popular in Hong Kong. It's an expat drink. It's really simple. It's just a few ingredients. We've got here some ginger ale, some ginger beer, some bitters and some lime juice. Now, I'm using a sweetened lime juice. First, I'm going to put my bitters right in the glass.
5: Wait, you know
6: this
5: what?
6: This easy.
5: Guess
6: yes, you
5: what?
6: Build it right
5: we're
6: in the glass.
5: We're making it,
7: we're making
5: with,
7: it
5: you.
7: With you.
5: Is this real
6: Yay!
5: Ice?
6: Yeah.
5: Okay,
6: right,
5: how much ice do you put in?
6: So I like to fill the glass with ice.
5: Fill it
6: you're
5: up
6: to build
5: the
6: this
5: top.
6: Right in the glass, and then you're going to just pour it in your ingredients. So first,
5: okay.
6: I put my bitters in.
5: Bitters?
6: Bitters,
5: bitters. Hold on.
6: Yes,
5: a couple
6: ma'am.
7: How
6: dashes.
7: Much do you use?
5: Bitters, the whole thing?
6: A couple
5: no, no,
6: dashes.
7: No, no, no.
5: A couple of what? Dashes?
6: A couple of dashes.
7: A dash.
6: Yes.
5: Okay.
7: Bitters.
5: One,
6: dash.
5: Two, three.
6: And then the next thing I'm going to add is the lime juice. So
5: lime juice.
6: You can use fresh lime juice. And again, this is also just a dash.
5: Just a dash.
6: So a little bit
5: don't dump
6: goes
5: it.
6: A long way.
5: Mm.
6: And then we're going to add half ginger ale. And half ginger beer.
5: Half ginger ale and half ginger beer.
6: Half ginger beer.
7: Now,
6: and
7: Maureen,
6: if you wanted yes.
7: to add alcohol, what would you put in this?
6: So
5: beer?
6: This is, it's got that nice ginger, not beer, no. So ginger beer is actually non-alcoholic. But if you wanted to add alcohol, this goes great with bourbon, a nice sweet bourbon.
5: Oh, bourbon.
6: Just think about that
5: okay.
6: ginger and bourbon
5: it?
6: Is a great cocktail.
7: Our
6: and
7: friend,
6: you mix it
7: our
6: up
7: friend
6: and you
7: here
6: give it
7: said
6: a taste.
7: Beer because I think it's kind of like a shanty. Is that right, Rope? No.
6: Well, a shandy is a beer that's mixed with fruit usually.
7: Yeah.
6: So this is using ginger beer, which is actually just ginger beer is ginger ale without the sugar, basically. It's a little bit more gingery, if you would.
7: Wow,
6: what do you
7: think? I might have overdone the lime.
5: Taste mine.
7: Mine went wrong.
5: Taste mine.
7: Something was wrong.
6: Okay. How did Hoda do?
5: Oh. Mm. I like it.
7: Hoda's is better than mine.
5: Yeah, but I like both of them.
7: Did it get better?
5: Yeah, it's not bad.
6: And I thought that
5: this is real good.
6: You, like,
5: it's refreshing.
6: Moscow Mule. So if you like a Moscow Mule, this is a gingery, non-alcoholic version kind of that. Mm. So
7: okay,
5: that's
7: and
5: really
7: then the,
5: good.
7: Talk to us about a shrub.
5: Yeah, what's a shrub?
6: Okay, so this sounds a little bit weird, I know, but a shrub is a building block that can be used for all zero-proof drinks, but also all full-proof cocktails as well. It's basically the foundation, and it sounds strange, but here I've got lemon peels in sugar.
5: Okay.
6: And then you add to that some vinegar. I know, vinegar sounds like something you don't want to drink.
5: No.
6: But basically what happens is you let this all sit, and then you strain out the lemon peels, and you add in some freshly squeezed lemon juice and lime juice, and you've got this delicious shrub that you can keep in your refrigerator for up to 6 months. But the beginning of the book starts with shrubs and syrups. So that's the building blocks. I've got a strawberry balsamic shrub. I have a cherry shrub. And then this is a pineapple mint shrub. So basically, this is the beginning of your flavors. And then we can build tons of zero-proof drinks from that. And I'm going to show you a couple more right here.
7: Yeah,
5: right.
7: The spicy watermelon.
5: This sounds yummy.
6: So this is perfect for the 4th of July weekend. We've got that red color. In my shaker, I already have some ice. I'm going to add some fresh watermelon juice.
5: Mm-hmm.
6: And I'm making a bigger batch then. Yes.
5: What
6: it's so delicious, right? It is so hydrating on a hot day. So then I've got here some chipotle. This is a can of chipotles. This adobo sauce is what you want. So
5: chipotle?
6: We're going to add this right in.
7: Wow. What
6: I know,
7: are you
6: that's your spice.
7: That's the spice, but it's real spicy.
6: That's the spice. It gets that smokiness.
5: Okay.
6: Think about pairing this with barbecue. It's going to be delicious. Mm. And then this is the lemon lime shrub. So again, I know that vinegar sounds like a strange thing, but vinegar adds the acidity to the drink.
5: Mm-hmm.
6: And that's what actually makes your mouth water and makes you want to have more of it. So we'll get this nice and chilled. You want to give it a good shake.
5: Okay.
6: And then since this is a spicy watermelon sip, we're going to put a spicy salt rimmer. So I take my glass and just a fresh lime wedge and
5: look
6: it's spicy. So I'm only going to put it on half of the rim.
5: Mm-hmm.
6: Just like that. That's enough. Now, if you love really spicy, you can go ahead and add the whole
5: so you
6: rim.
5: Just pour that in
6: but
5: there.
6: But in this case, I'm just going to pour this right in here. That watermelon juice, it's so easy to get watermelon juice. If you don't have a place you can buy it, you simply just use the flesh of the watermelon. Is nice and chilled now.
5: Maureen,
6: this
5: looks so yummy. I know that there are so many more in your book, which we will tell everyone to get to, but for these recipes and more, and Maureen's book, you can head.
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0: orange. So yes, we have some romaine lettuce right here. Also some iceberg because you guys like iceberg a lot. Yeah. You guys meaning you in graphics department.
1: I like the crunch.
0: We're going to start with some homemade croutons, which is the easiest thing to do. Just take some day old bread, cut it up or rip it up.
1: I'm just going to add a little wine.
0: Save that for the sangria, dude.
1: I will.
0: Add some olive oil and salt and pepper. And then just throw it in a 350-degree oven. Just make sure you kind of watch it because bread can burn very easily. So we will do that. And of course, so there we go.
1: When we started the quarantine, I don't know how it was for you guys in your house. Dinners were easy and they were big and robust. Breakfast was what it was. Most people are fasting. Lunch became the first couple of weeks, like with the kids, it was pizza, deli sandwiches. It were like kind of full meals. And after a while, I got to slow down on the lunch thing. So we ended up buying these bags of salad. And we'd kind of pump them up a little bit. We'd add a little protein to it. We'd use a homemade dressing, and they became delicious. So this is sort of inspired by that, too.
0: Yes. So now on to the dressing. This is balsamic vinegar. This is the easiest homemade dressing that you'll ever make, and you make it a lot. I like to make it in a mason jar because then you can store it in your fridge easily. Lemon juice, some mustard. And Carson is going to shred some chicken because we like a little protein for the salad. You can roast a chicken, also a recipe in my cookbook, or you can buy store-bought rotisserie chickens, which are very easy and convenient.
1: Graphics
0: get in
1: here.
0: So salt and pepper in the salad. And
1: I don't know if you're seeing this, but this chicken is this series recipe. Literally, it's an hour and a half of a chicken in its own juices, baked off. And then I take two forks and I kind of shred this, and this will be the protein that we'll use into the salad. But this is a really simple, delicious chicken recipe. No olive oil needed, like really nothing else but the chicken. So I'll take some of this, pull it apart, and we'll use that for the salad.
0: Yes.
1: For the sake of time, I will just do a little bit.
0: This olive oil is coming out like a tiny little drizzle. So imagine I put a half cup of olive oil in there. And then for the salad, what I like about salads is texture, color, flavors. So I like to do some cucumbers for like a crunch, tomatoes.
1: Get a new jack on top.
0: Yep, garbanzo beans. Now here are the homemade croutons. By the magic of television, I have some already done. All right, here we go. I like to add queso fresco, but feta, goat cheese, anything would be great.
1: Enough of the salad. Let's get into, this is a white peach sangria. Sangria, like a margarita, very powerful, or pina colada. This is the type of drink that is transformative. It'll take you out of the misery of your own life and put you right into a happy place. So we're going to do that. We're going to take an entire bottle of Pinot Grigio.
0: Right, first add some fruit.
1: Okay. It doesn't matter what order you do it in.
0: Okay, we just don't want the fruit to get like...
1: Okay, we got some grapes.
0: Green grapes, cantaloupe, which you can make into little melon balls if you have time, but I didn't have time.
1: And then beautiful white peaches. These are lovely, aren't they?
0: And then, yes, a whole bottle of either Pinot Grigio or Moscato.
1: Let's do this for 30 seconds.
0: Okay, and then you're going to add lemon juice, peach nectar, and brandy.
1: And then I also use a little carbonated soda. This is a what flavor is this? Grapefruit.
0: Grapefruit. Any of the fruit. Yeah. If you can find peach, great. But if not,
1: brandy. All right, we're gonna stir this up, guys. Then you got it. I mean, it's a very simple salad using whatever you have in the house. A little sangria. Look at that graphics. You got that? Not lovely in there, buddy.
0: You're not allowed to drink that graphics. Sorry.
1: Yeah, no, it's not for you. All right, I'll pour these off, guys.
0: Ooh, I'll have this one that has the little wine topper.
2: Carson, Siri, thank you. Jack Daly, thank you as well. I love to see Jack's battlefield promotion as well, from graphics to camera operation.
3: What can't Jack Daly do?
4: NBC's Morgan Radford is here with us. Good to have you live in 1A, Morgan.
5: Thank
4: good to see you.
5: So excited to be back and to see you all. So Juneteenth has always honored freedom, unity, and history. And part of that is celebrated through tradition, storytelling, and food. That's why one chef from Wisconsin decided that this Juneteenth, she was going to do something special and fulfill a promise made more than a century ago.
6: A big idea finally come to light.
5: How does this feel? I mean, just a year ago, this was all just a dream.
7: Yeah, it's very surreal that, you know, this is mine.
5: this is your corn.
7: Yeah.
6: Here on 39 acres of land in St. Helena, South Carolina, Chef Adrian Lipscomb is creating a sanctuary for Black farmers.
8: The welcoming center is over there.
9: Right.
6: Where they can grow their own produce and learn about the history of an industry that currently is less than 2% Black.
7: We were cooking as slaves, as the cooks in these kitchens. We want to recreate those kitchens. We want to celebrate, but also explain to others and to the public. We want the community to come to this land. We want

0: want them to be able to come celebrate on this land.
1: Opening up a new world of possibility that all started with a mystery check in the mail for $100.
2: So you did not know personally the person who put this check in the mail to you?
0: No, no. Didn't know this person.
1: Her project is called 40 Acres and a Mule, a reference to the short-lived attempt at reparations that gave former slaves land after the Civil War, only to be rescinded after Lincoln's assassination.
0: It started with the special field order number 15 by General Sherman to give 40 acres and a mule to the slaves that were released from the Civil War that were following him. And the question he asks is, what do you want? And one of them stood up and said, land.
2: How does Juneteenth and the significance of Juneteenth for you connect to this project?
0: Juneteenth has always been celebrated with me and my family. 1865 is just a significant year. You already have freed slaves in January of 1865, but you still don't have the free slaves of Texas, not until June 18th of 1865. By the next day, they're celebrating and they're saying, we are free. We can celebrate. And what is so interesting is that slaves weren't allowed to be in big groups. So a lot of those leaders came together and they bought land where they would go and celebrate Juneteenth. And food was a huge portion of this.
2: The celebration of freedom.
0: Yes, celebration of freedom. You're right.
1: Which is why Lipscomb, a mother of four who owns Uptown Cafe and Bakery in La Crosse, Wisconsin, decided to start her project here in South Carolina.
3: A lot of history right here.
1: A land.
2: Slaves were here.
0: Slaves were here.
1: With deep roots and African ancestry.
0: Land is huge. Land brings identity. Land brings community. Land brings freedom. It allows us to navigate in this world, to create our history, to respect our history, but also bring forth our future.
1: Lipscomb was able to raise more than $150,000 in less than a year through a GoFundMe page and with the support of celebrity chefs like Mashama Bailey and David Thomas.
4: As an African-American chef, I am really interested in reclaiming the narrative of where the food of this country started.
1: Together, they're fixing up something special ahead of this Juneteenth, celebrating on their land in the best way they know how.
5: Some of the best chefs in America.
1: Helping one entrepreneur fulfill a promise from generations ago.
5: Left the hands and made this food.
1: For generations to come.
5: Amen.
2: And this is just the beginning. Adrian hopes that by next year, the land will actually host an archive of Black farming traditions, three kitchens that represent the African ancestral contributions to cooking, and produce farms for Black farmers. So her hope is really to create a safe space for them to grow, to cook, and sustain their own produce, while also learning about its history and where those food and food ways come from.
6: The craft beer industry has exploded in recent years, becoming a nearly $30 billion industry. And now, emerging from the pandemic, many specialty breweries are flourishing, with Black-owned establishments in particular gaining a lot of momentum. While they make up less than 1% of the more than 8,000 in the United States, more Black brewers are now starting to open sites. In fact, I recently stopped by the only one here in New York that brews on-site for some beer and the side of South Carolina home cooking and some conversation.
7: If somebody's putting their true passion and true love into it, that's a good beer.
6: By that definition, Chris Ganzi has been making good beer for a decade. Ganzi is the owner of Daleview Biscuits and Beer, the only Black-owned brewery that brews on-site in all of New York State. And that happens in these tanks below a kitchen that's very busy, serving up biscuits and fried chicken by way of somewhere very special to both of us. Our mutual hometown of Columbia, South Carolina. Where'd you go to middle school?
7: Gibbs.
6: Oh, yeah. We used to play you guys in basketball. We used to beat Gibbs all the time.
7: You sure about that?
6: Ganzi says he didn't even drink beer until his wife gave him a small home brewing kit 10 years ago for Father's Day.
8: Being from Columbia, South Carolina as well, I know, especially in the summertime, cookouts are big.
7: Yes.
8: You mean to tell me back then you weren't, like, drinking tall boy beers?
7: No, I was not drinking beer at all.
6: But 3 years ago, that hobby evolved into a business. How did you get from those home brewing kits to
8: the owner of quite the establishment.
7: People that believed in me, I had my wife and some close friends who believed in the vision and kind of pushed me forward. It's like, you can do this. Why not spread the joy?
6: Now he's turning out craft beer and Carolina biscuits in the heart of Lefferts Garden, Brooklyn. Intentionally choosing a historically black neighborhood to help integrate an industry with little diversity.
7: I wanted a place where I could be part of the community and also do a place to educate people around craft beer. Like, I feel a cold beer is something that could bring people together.
6: Out of the roughly 8,500 breweries in America, just about 60 are black owned.
7: My hope is we can help change mindsets in the neighborhood, because the neighborhood is changing and in creating and unity and equity. So that's my goal, to help create equity in this community.
6: Ganzi is striving for more than exposure and equity, but for a few teaching moments as well. Dale View's beers are named after lesser-known civil rights leaders like Jamaican activist Paul Bogle and freedom rider Diane Nash.
7: These are the last three in existence. We sold out of this.
8: We sold out of Diane Nash. It's a beautiful label. And I love that on the back you actually explain for folks who might be unfamiliar.
6: Even better than the label is what's inside them.
8: I'm not used to learning and drinking at the same time. This is a novel concept. Oh, it's not just beer?
7: No, it's also biscuits.
8: Wow. And let me tell you, a lot of folks won't recognize this, but that's pimento cheese.
7: What do you know about pimento cheese?
8: Columbia, South Carolina. I grew up. Got pimento cheese three times a day. My grandma would say, y'all put your foot in that. That is fantastic. Chicken thigh.
7: Of course.
8: Yeah. Now, oh, boy. Al Roker's going to love this.
6: A taste of South Carolina, now educating Brooklyn beer drinkers, all thanks to a thoughtful present.
8: Had your wife decided to give you a tie for Father's Day?
7: I'd probably be a tie maker.
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0: Craig, you met a chef here in New York who's breaking barriers in the restaurant world.
1: Yeah, his name's Charlie Mitchell. He became the first black chef in this city's history to earn a prestigious Michelin star. And he's only the second black chef nationwide to earn the accolade. I stopped by Clover Hill, his restaurant in Brooklyn, to talk about that achievement and also, of course, to try some of that gourmet food that's made him a groundbreaker. The chef behind this popular Brooklyn restaurant is now being celebrated for more than fine dining. Charlie Mitchell is the first black chef in New York City to be awarded a Michelin star and just the second black executive chef in the country to achieve that honor.
2: I wanted to always, you know, plant my feet here and be a serious New York City chef, so that was always a goal of mine.
3: And look at you now.
2: Yeah.
3: Dreams come true.
2: Yeah.
1: Mitchell was born and raised in Detroit and developed a passion for food and cooking from his grandmother.
2: I think the thing that stuck with me the most is like she used to like this like whole fried fish, like whole fried bass all the time when I was younger, and I think that stood out the most.
3: Head on?
2: Always.
3: Oh.
1: He attended culinary school for a few months, but preferred on-the-job training instead.
2: I ended up like Googling restaurants in the metro area, got my first real job, and in that kitchen is where I was like, wow, like I love the way they work. I love how professional it is. Like I'm using ingredients I've never had, never learned about.
1: Years of experience in world-class restaurants like 11 Madison Park eventually led him to this quiet street in Brooklyn Heights. When Clover Hill opened 1 year ago, he became its executive chef in charge of creating the menu. Mitchell's team plates an 8-course tasting menu that regularly changes with the best seasonal foods available.
2: I guess it's challenging, but we're always changing something, or we're always trying to make the dish the best version of itself, right? So we may tweak it every day for 2 weeks straight if we have to get it to be like a perfect dish.
1: That quest for perfection did not go unnoticed. When Michelin announced its starred restaurants in October, not only did Clover Hill earn a star in its first year, but Chef Mitchell picked up the award for Best Young Chef.
2: That was a complete surprise when they announced that, and I was just humbled, you know.
3: Were you aware at the time of the historic implications?
2: I was not. Not at the time. You always think so many people have come before you. You just assume that someone has already done this, you know? You just, this doesn't cross your mind that you may be the first or second to do really anything.
3: Especially here in New York City. Why do you think that's the case? Why do you think there aren't more people who look like us as executive chefs in fine dining restaurants like this?
2: You don't make a lot of money as a young cook, you know? So I think a lot of times we're like chasing a very different American dream than to kind of put up with these aggressive environments that are often led by people who don't look like us.
1: I tasted some of the iconic dishes that earn this unique place in the food world.
3: I'm going to come around and try this here, although it's almost too pretty to touch.
1: Including a shark fin flounder and a spicy tapioca.
3: But this is nice, and it's subtle.
1: And a Japanese mackerel.
2: We dry age it, we hang it a little bit, and then we finish it in a little bit of beeswax so that it retains moisture.
3: When people leave your restaurant, what do you want them to take away?
2: I want them to kind of be, you know, excited or inspired about food. You know, like that's something that is very important to us.
4: Her name is Opal Lee. She is the grandmother of Juneteenth. Opal, she's an activist and community leader, and at 95 years old, it's proof it's never too late to create change.
5: I refer to myself as a little lady in tennis shoes who gets in everybody else's business and has a damn good time doing it.
4: That's Opal Lee, better known around Fort Worth, Texas, as Miss Opal.
5: I'll see you.
4: But around the nation, she's recognized as a Nobel Peace Prize nominated activist and leader.
5: If you want something, you just have to go after it.
4: Born in 1926 in Marshall, Texas, some of Ms. Opal's fondest early memories are celebrating Juneteenth, the emancipation of enslaved people in the United States.
5: I had beautiful Juneteenth experiences when I was small. We'd go to the fairground and we'd have music and speeches and food and ball games and food and food and food.
4: Juneteenth combines the words June and 19th and marks the anniversary of the 1865 date the last of the enslaved received the word they were free.
5: Freedom is for everybody. And we're not free until we are all free.
4: At age 89, Ms. Opal took on freedom as her cause, fighting for Juneteenth to become a federal holiday. She began Opal's Walk to D.C., culminating in a 1,400-mile trek to the nation's capital.
5: Do you know we took 1,500,000 signatures to Congress when we got the call to go to the White House? We could turn this country around.
4: And on June 16th of 2021, Ms. Opal stood next to President Biden as he signed a bill establishing a federal holiday for Juneteenth.
5: I still pinch myself. It was fabulous. I wanted to do a holy dance, but my kids say when I do that, I'm twerking. So.
4: While that legislation is what Ms. Opal is most widely known for, she's been quietly creating change in Texas for years, starting with her time as a teacher.
5: It was my responsibility to see that kids were in school. So if he needed some shoes, I bought shoes or clothes or food. And when I retired, that followed me. People still needed a place to live. They still needed food. And so I joined a food bank.
4: What started in Ms. Opal's kitchen grew into a community food bank, which now resides in a 39,000-square-foot warehouse. Each day, it provides 600 members of the community with access to fresh food, household products, and pet supplies.
6: We get chicken, ground beef, a lot of fresh vegetables and fruits as much needed. This have impacted the community for many, many years. And without it, I just don't know what we would do.
4: Ms. Opal's impact goes beyond the food bank.
7: Opal's farm is a 5-acre urban farm in Fort Worth, Texas. We expect to feed about 25,000 people this season.
4: Ms. Opal's work on behalf of her community and her nation continues to inspire those around her, including her own family.
8: Well, I'll put it to you this way. I am the granddaughter of the grandmother of Juneteenth. I would even venture to say that she's the grandmother to the nation. When you think about having lived 95 and seen the Depression and seen the Civil Rights Movement and then to see the Black Lives Matter movement now, to see the first African-American president, when you've got that kind of span, you develop some perspective that's unique. And I think that she's really good at expressing it.
4: Creating a legacy of activism, tenacity, and the courage to fight for freedom.
5: The fact that all these things I see need to be done, if they were done, I'd stop. But until then, I won't keep on walking and keep on talking and hoping somebody will listen.
4: Oh. We're listening, and we are honored, to have Miss Opal Lee and her granddaughter, Dion Sims, who's the founding executive director of the National Juneteenth Museum, joining us from Fort Worth, Texas. Miss Opal, I can't tell you what a thrill it is for you to see you on our air this morning. So many people they have this day off, and they're maybe watching this show, and they're saying, how should I spend this special day? What would your advice be, Miss Opal, for how people should spend this Juneteenth?
5: I think they should spend the special day helping somebody else. I find that when I help somebody else, all my problems seem to disappear. Now, I don't want you to think that they go into thin air, but when I'm helping somebody else, I get help for myself, too. So I'm going to advise them. Help somebody else.
9: Miss Opal, you've inspired us beyond. Dion, I know that the woman sitting next to you must mean everything, the world to you. What have you learned from her? Because I see that your life is dedicated to service, too.
10: And that's really what has happened. I've learned from her that, you know, you give of yourself, sometimes maybe even to your own hurt.
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0: K-pop takes center stage. Bold sounds, global energy, and hits that move fast. 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
1: Now to our ongoing series, Changemakers, in honor of Black History Month. There's a new magazine looking to shake up the culinary world. For years, you may have seen some of the same faces on TV and in magazines, but you're about to meet a woman who is looking to add some new perspectives to the food picture. Take a look.
2: It's the first of its kind, For the Culture, a new magazine celebrating Black women in food and wine, and written, photographed, and illustrated all by Black women. It's the brainchild of Clancy Miller, a pastry chef turned food writer.
3: I worked in Paris at a bakery and a restaurant, and I loved it, but I also realized that I wanted to work outside of the restaurant. So from working in kitchens to writing about food.
1: When it comes to food and wine and beautiful cookbooks, there's certainly no shortage. So what made you decide that it's time for something a little bit different?
3: I've never seen a lot of focus on Black people in general, but specifically Black women. And I truly believe that Black women are the architects of kitchens and cuisines in this country throughout history and in many countries throughout the world. So I wanted to create a publication that would center our experiences, our expertise, and our voices in relationship to food and wine.
2: Inspired by a famous writer, she went to work.
3: There's a quote that Toni Morrison has said, which is, if there is a book that you want to read, write it.
1: Ooh.
3: And so this is a magazine, but I felt like this is something I want to read.
2: And that was just the beginning. Clancy launched a crowdfunding campaign a little over a year ago and sought submissions. That was enough to begin putting pen to paper. 35 women contributed to the first issue. Gracing the cover, culinary historian, cookbook author, and college professor Jessica B. Harris.
3: I want people to feel inspired to learn something more about a person they didn't know about before. If you have never made a Somalian meal, I hope you'll try one of the recipes. So I want people to feel like their curiosity is being sated.
2: In celebration of the magazine's release, we toasted three women profiled in the issue. Angela Davis, also known as The Kitchenista, is a home cook and an 8-year food blogger of The Kitchenista Diaries. Mashama Bailey is an award-winning executive chef and partner of The Gray Restaurant and The Gray Market in Savannah, Georgia. And Krista Scruggs is a Vermont farmer, winemaker, and business owner of Zaffa Wines, who provided a little tasting event for us.
1: Krista, what do you think about this magazine?
4: It is finally having space and holding space when everyone else has but us, or that we've got to fight harder to have our voices heard.
1: Mashama, bring us behind the scenes to be a woman of color in the food and wine space.
5: I do think that it's lonely. You know, I don't think that there are many of us, and it's really been an eye-opening journey to meet people.
1: Angela, what would you want people to know?
6: My daughter's 6, and to flip through this magazine, and it was just picture after picture of Black and brown women and food, and it's all about us.
1: I'm looking at our boxes. We're all in different places right now. One thing is for sure, food and wine and culture, it connects us, doesn't it?
7: Yeah. We're here celebrating our stories, celebrating each other.
1: Congratulations, and here's to many more.
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0: June 19th, 1865 is the day that more than 200,000 black Texans found out they were free.
1: Yes.
0: 2 years after the Emancipation Proclamation.
1: And these recipes are an homage to that.
0: 100%.
1: So what are we starting with first?
0: So we are starting today with the Victory Chicken Burger.
1: All right.
0: This is
1: Ooh.
0: A burger that I made inspired by historically black colleges and universities. You know, this is the time of year when everyone is graduating.
1: Yes.
0: And you see all the photos, and now they have a burger to make.
1: And you went to an HBCU.
0: I did. I graduated from Clark Atlanta. So listen, this chicken salt mm-hmm. is a must. This celery, cumin,
1: okay.
0: onion powder,
1: okay.
0: you mix it all in, if you can mix it in for
1: all
0: me.
1: All those in there? All
0: yeah.
1: Right.
0: And, you know, in black American culture, so many salts and sauces are passed on from generation
1: yes.
0: to generation. So this is a chicken salt that I'm 100% passing along to
1: okay.
0: my son.
1: Right. What's the verdict over there?
2: Like incredible.
0: Oh, come on. They're loving it.
1: Okay.
0: Oh, they're loving it.
1: We'd like to hear
0: so,
1: that.
0: So, chicken burger. I approach my chicken burger just like meatloaf.
1: Okay.
0: Egg. So we're going to put some egg right
1: first.
0: In there.
1: Okay.
0: Yep. Let me tell you, the secret sauce really is the sherry vinegar. You're going to do the sherry vinegar.
3: Sherry vinegar.
1: All right, we got about 2 minutes left here. Breadcrumbs.
0: All right. And then you mix that all together, and then nice firm patty.
1: Okay.
0: In the refrigerator overnight if you can.
1: Oh, that's
2: that might be
1: yep.
2: the,
1: that's
2: yep.
1: the secret.
2: Mine's
1: how
2: all
1: long
2: apart.
1: On each side, roughly?
2: Mm-hmm.
0: You know, you need about 4 minutes on each side.
1: Okay.
0: You bring it to the bun and dress it.
1: Okay.
0: White cheddar cheese is great. Tomato.
1: And lettuce
2: pickles.
1: And pickle. I want to
0: yes.
1: make sure we get to this corn
0: no.
1: salad.
0: This is the most important thing. This is my favorite one. Listen, growing up, I know you're from the South.
1: I
0: remember shucking corn.
1: Oh, yeah.
3: Oh, my gosh, yes.
0: Rubbing the silk.
1: Oh, yeah.
0: And so I brought some of that corn magic into this corn salad.
2: Magic.
1: I love
0: you
1: that.
0: You like that? Yeah. Corn, green beans, southern peas, if you can find
1: southern
0: them.
1: Southern peas.
3: We were trying to identify. We're like, quinoa? What is
0: no, southern so peas. And you mix it all together.
1: Just mix it all together.
0: All together in the bowl, and you have this beautiful summer corn, green beans.
2: What's the
3: delicious? It tastes delicious.
0: And last but not least, the showstopper for Juneteenth,
1: yeah.
0: the Devil's Food Ice Box Cake.
1: Ice box cake.
2: Oh, my
1: so
2: God.
1: No bacon.
0: No bacon. You do not have to turn your oven on. Cream, chocolate wafers, and pecans.
3: Oh, my God.
2: Nicole. It's crazy.
1: Nicole,
2: oh,
1: thank
2: God.
1: You. Thank you for this.
4: The sun is shining and we fired up the grill, y'all. Join me, Jocelyn Del Adams, for a summer barbecue to remember. As a chef and cookbook author, I love to add a modern twist to classic recipes. With my tips, you can host an outdoor cookout that looks effortless and won't cost a fortune. Bringing all of your loved ones together, it makes the day that much sweeter. Booze. This party's going to be epic. Growing up, I absolutely loved summer barbecues. For me, it just felt like a time to get family and friends together and really just enjoy the weather and each other and some good food. My inspiration for a party comes from a variety of places. I love everything from travel to new restaurants. It all sort of kind of informs all of my ideas and decision making when I'm throwing a party. I guess you could call me an events rebel. I really love to break the rules. And I love that because it's really fun to sort of have something unexpected at your event. The first thing that's most important with creating an event that you absolutely love is starting with the vibe and building it with your personality. If you could bottle my personality, it would probably be like a bright orange color, so that's gonna be all through this event. I love throwing barbecues outside. If you've got a pool, which we happen to have, like why wouldn't you set an entire event around that? You know you are always at a great party when the playlist is hot. So I wanted to focus on creating a playlist that had a lot of fun, energetic songs that made people want to get up and party. I love games at events. Seriously, if we do not have games at my event, it's not one of my events. I love everything from activities that I actually make up. I mean, it's all about making sure that your guests have a good time, and games help with that. Next, make sure that you stay organized. I am truly type A, y'all, okay? I am a person who lives and breathes by spreadsheets. When I'm thinking about an event, I start with the spreadsheet so I can stay organized, keep my guests in there, keep what I've ordered, keep what I'm serving. Literally every single detail goes in that spreadsheet. For your guest list, it's truly important that you spend a lot of time thinking about who you want seated at your table. I decided to make this party all about the amazing gals in my life. I really wanted it to be this mix of amazing women that I appreciate and who I'm inspired by. And finally, create a unique menu. When I start to think about my menu planning for my barbecue, I really want to knock my guests' socks off. I love to incorporate things that are in season. So a couple recipes I'm thinking about are maybe a watermelon salad. Watermelon is in season right now, so that's going to be so fresh. Also, corn is in season. And I've got this like amazing corn pudding, but the key is the corn is grilled. So it's like a nice time to actually use the grill, get some nice char on that corn, and actually give it some nice texture and bite. I think I know exactly how I want this day to flow, so let's get in the kitchen and start getting that menu going. For this barbecue, I selected some of my favorite recipes that I'm gonna show you how to make. First, we're gonna start with my simple ribs. Then we're gonna move on to my elote fried corn pudding from my new cookbook, Everyday Grand, along with my watermelon salad, and then finally, my berry rhubarb punch. We're gonna get started with my simple ribs recipe, and it starts with a dry rub. I've got some Cajun seasoning here. I've got some kosher salt, gotta get some nice salt in there. I've got some mustard powder. And then I've got onion and garlic powder. I'm gonna add both of those in here. Black pepper, some smoked paprika, and I've got some chili powder. Cumin, I love cumin in literally everything. And finally, I've got some brown sugar to add some sweetness. And then we're just gonna do a quick whisk of all of this, combining it. So I started making my own spice rubs at home when I realized how easy it was to do. Like, you could literally just go in your pantry, grab all of your favorite ingredients, and pull together something that's explosive flavor-wise. I happen to like a lot of different flavors in my dry rub because I want a lot of different sensations to happen when you bite into that rib, right? You want that sweet, you want that heat, you want that nuance of flavor, and so all of these different components are gonna pull that off. And once that's combined, we're gonna get that on our ribs. These are beef ribs, and I'm going to grab some oil spray. So I like to use the oil spray. It's a little bit more controlled, and it just kind of keeps things a tiny bit cleaner during this process. The oil is going to become an adhesive for our dry rub, and then we're gonna start to add our dry rub right over our ribs, and you can add as much or as little as you want. The purpose of a dry rub is really to get that flavor penetrated into our ribs, and it's gonna take a little time because we're not breaking this down with what you would usually find in a wet rub. I'm gonna flip these over. We're gonna do another spray. And then we're gonna get that dry rub all up in there as well. And you really wanna push it into the meat so it really penetrates and you get all of that flavor. My favorite thing about barbecues are definitely the ribs. It's my favorite recipe. It's the quintessential barbecue recipe, right? So I think that all of my side dishes are gonna be the perfect complement to this main dish because this is really hearty, but it's got so much flavor, but everything else is sort of light and refreshing. So it's a perfect complement. All right, these look nice and rubbed down. So I did a quick rinse of my hands, and now we're gonna get these ready to go into the fridge. I've got some heavy duty foil because we wanna make sure that every little crevice, everything is covered so we really get that marinade to seep in. I'm gonna go one rack at a time here. Really get it covered. The ribs are wrapped and ready to go. I'm going to add these to my baking sheet, and then I'm gonna pop this in the fridge for about 6 hours at least so we can really get that marinade in there. And then we'll be ready to grill. All right, our ribs are marinating, and now when we come back, we're going to get into our side.
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0: Our ribs are marinating. I'm gonna get started on my elote fried corn pudding. This recipe was inspired by my trip to Mexico City, and I wanted to really sort of mix in some of that authentic Mexican flavor with some of my southern roots. The first step is in grilling our corn. I've got some shucked corn here, and I'm going to add a little vegetable oil to the outside of it so we can make sure that this doesn't stick to the grates once we're grilling. Now I'm gonna take these out to the grill. I love adding in that char and that bite of grilled corn, and it's an amazing way to use it while it's in season too. Now that we've grilled our corn, it's time to get started on our filling. So I'm going to start here with some Mexican crema that's gonna go into our big bowl. This is so rich and creamy. It's gonna add so much flavor. And then I've got some melted butter. We've got 4 eggs here, and it's best that you crack them outside of the big bowl so if you get any shell, it doesn't get into your major mixture here. Now I want to zest some lime so I can add in some citrus flavor. It's really gonna brighten this up. Now I've got some sugar. If you've ever had corn pudding in the South, you know it's a little bit sweet, so we gotta add in that sweet. I'm adding in some cornstarch. This is gonna help thicken everything up. And then a few spices to add some additional flavor. I've got some garlic powder, and I've got some cumin. Now this is where I get to add our grilled corn that we took off the cob. You can get that nice bite and that texture from those kernels. This is creamed corn that you can find just right in the can in your grocery store, and it's a very different texture from that grilled corn we made earlier. We're also gonna add in some cotija cheese. I'm going to mix all of this together, make sure it's nice and combined. Before we add this to our casserole dish, I'm just gonna lightly spray this so we can make sure that it doesn't stick. And then we're just gonna pour all of our corn pudding mixture right into our casserole dish. I'm gonna add some foil to this so we can have a nice even bake and it doesn't brown too much. Now I'm gonna pop this in the oven and we're gonna let this set up and get so nice and beautiful and brown, and then we'll be ready to serve. Our corn pudding is out of the oven and let's check it out. Oh my goodness. You can just see all of that grilled corn that's come to the top and this sort of creamy, custardy texture. I like to add some decorations and really take it to another level. I like to add a little bit more of the cotija cheese. And then I also like to strategically place a few little limes here, little lime slices. Adds a little color as well. I'm gonna add some cilantro too. And then finally, I'm gonna sprinkle on a little tahini, and that little brightness with that chili and lime flavor is just gonna take this up to like a whole nother level. It's so good. Our corn pudding is ready to serve, and I know the guests are gonna love this. Now it's time to get started on my watermelon salad. This watermelon salad is so perfect for this barbecue because watermelon's in season, it's sweet, it's juicy, and it reminds me of childhood when I used to have watermelon every summer. Also, this recipe is important to me because, you know, watermelon sometimes can be pretty controversial for Black people. We can feel uncomfortable sometimes having it because of the history associated with it. So with this recipe, I really wanted to sort of say, we can reclaim it. We can feel comfortable having it again, and I hope that it brings a more positive light towards this food. The first step to making my watermelon salad is pickling some onions, and this is gonna give that nice tart flavor. People have no idea how easy it is to pickle onions at home, and I'm gonna show you. So I've got some water. I'm gonna add this to my little pot here, some white vinegar, some sugar, and some salt. And then I'm gonna crank on our heat here. And we're gonna let this get to about medium-high heat. We wanna really let that sugar dissolve. and then it's gonna be ready for pickling our onions. Our sugar has dissolved. I'm just gonna pop a garlic clove in here for some additional flavor. And then I'm gonna pour this right over our onions. Yes, yes, yes, yes, yes. I'm gonna cover this up. And now this is gonna go in the fridge for about 2 hours. Now we're gonna make our chipotle dressing. This recipe starts with our shallots. I'm going to add some oil. We wanna get our shallots sizzling in this medium heat so we can get them nice and tender. All right, these look good to go. I'm gonna add these into our blender. Now I'm gonna add in some lime juice, some red wine vinegar. Got a little honey too. Dijon mustard. Some chipotle, I'm gonna add this right on in. Nice kick of flavor, we love that. And then finally, I've got some salt and pepper. Okay. Look at that beautiful color. You can tell when the dressing is done because it's nice and smooth. You see that chipotle has blended in and it's thickened up a bit. And this is gonna be absolutely perfect on our watermelon salad, y'all. I've got my watermelon here and I'm gonna start breaking this down. You wanna make sure you have a super sharp knife. And then also, under my cutting board, I've got a little surprise here. I've got some wet paper towel right up under it to make sure that this doesn't slip and slide. It's gonna make sure that this stays in place. To begin, I'm gonna cut off the ends of my watermelon. And then I also like to cut straight down the middle. This makes it easier when you're dealing with a much larger watermelon. You can break it down much quicker. Oh yeah, look at that. I like to get it to a stable position as quickly as possible because it's much easier to maneuver and then it's not gonna roll around a lot. We want to start to take off the sides. So we're gonna remove the rind and you can actually start to do this based on just looking at the top and seeing where it guides you. And as you remove that, just put it right into your discard bowl. We're gonna get off as much of this as possible and then we're gonna go right back around once we're done and then just clean up and get off anything that we didn't before. And then once you have all of those edges and it's pretty bright and red, this is when we're gonna actually start to cut it into strips. We're making a salad, so I'm gonna go for bigger pieces. And I'm gonna take these ones in the center, and then we're gonna break these down into cubes. I'm gonna cut again into wedges. And then I'm gonna cut right across again. And there you go. Now it's time to assemble our salad. I've got our cubed watermelon here, and I'm just gonna add this into a big bowl. I'm gonna also add in some cucumber. I've got some heirloom tomatoes, which are quite special. The seeds are passed down from farmers every single season, so it's a special sort of hybrid there. Going to mix all of this together. And now I'm gonna add in some greens. I've got some mint, some arugula, and some basil. Sprinkle all of that in. Just kinda mix that in as well. And this is such a beautiful, colorful salad. All right. Now we're gonna add in that dressing we made earlier. Then I'm gonna do a big toss and get all of these ingredients to just really kind of soak in that dressing. What works so great about this salad is you're just going to get so many different flavor profiles. Like that sweetness from the watermelon is just going to complement that chipotle spice that you get from the dressings. It's really sort of well balanced because of all of those flavors. Now I'm gonna transfer this to our pretty bowl. Perfect. And then I'm gonna just dress this up with our pickled onion. I'm just gonna place a few right on top. So gorgeous. And then add a little of our feta cheese. And this is gonna be a hit, y'all. This is ready to serve. If you've ever been to basically any party or barbecue, you know you gotta have a good punch, and this one is great. So I've got some water here that's boiling, and we're going to use this to create a simple syrup for this recipe. And simple syrups are usually just water and sugar, and then you can add in whatever you want so you can really sort of bring in some additional flavor, and that's what we're going to do here. So I'm adding in our sugar to our water, and we're going to get that to boiling temperature. And then I'm going to add in some berries, some strawberries, some raspberries, and then finally, because rhubarb is in season right now, I'm going to add some rhubarb. I love to work it in drinks like this, and it sort of brings down that sweetness of those berries, and it's just so delicious. And finally, I'm gonna add in some mint. I'm just gonna stir all of this to combine, and then I'm going to let this come to boiling so I can really let that sugar and all of this sort of dissolve and thicken up. Once it starts to boil, you can see that color developing, that bright red color that is just going to make that punch just pop, okay, on that barbecue table. It's going to be so beautiful. This has been going for about 20 minutes, and it's perfectly thickened, and that syrup is, like, delicious. And we wanted to make sure that all that sugar dissolved. So now that it's cooled down a bit, I'm going to go ahead and strain it. This is our berry rhubarb syrup, and we're ready to assemble our punch. I'm gonna take my syrup here and add this right into my pitcher. I've also got some ginger ale, and I've got a little vodka here too. Gotta have a little fun. This is mama's drink right here. All right, and then I'm gonna add in some berries as well. This is gonna be just like a nice garnish. And then do a nice little stir here to combine everything. Oh yeah, that's perfect. Pour a little into this glass. You can see that gorgeous color. Those berries fly in. Look how beautiful this is. I cannot wait to serve this to our guests. And I'm actually gonna take some of this same punch and I'm gonna turn them into popsicles. Who doesn't love a popsicle during the summer? So I know they're gonna absolutely fall in love with this whole idea. I've showed you how to make most of our menu items, and I've got a few more tricks up my sleeve. I'm gonna be serving a peach salad and also a family favorite potato salad. It's almost party time, guys. Next, when we come back.
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0: It's the day of the barbecue, y'all. I am so excited. It's a beautiful sunny day, and I cannot wait for my guests to see the spread. My first two guests are Mercedes and Kelly. I work with both of these ladies, and they are like sisters to me, so I had to invite them to my barbecue. My next two guests are Lola and Amy. Lola was my college roommate, and Amy, she's a newer friend I met through blogging. Chanel, we met each other working together ages ago, and Ariana, she's my sorority sister. My last guest, well, you can't have a barbecue without inviting your mama, okay? So she definitely had to come. Mom, so good to see you.

0: Is anyone ready to eat?
1: Oh, yeah.
0: Yeah. Let's make our way to the table. This is my watermelon salad that's in my cookbook, Everyday Grand. Enjoy. I love it. This is the main event. My simple ribs, even though they don't take a lot of effort, they taste amazing, y'all. You will love them. All right, ladies, cheers. Cheers. Yeah. Enjoy. Dig in. So what do you guys think of the potato salad?
2: Well, so this is really good. Really good.
3: Delicious.
0: Yeah. Look, mama approves, that's it.
3: If I say it's good, it's good.
0: Let me tell you how long we worked on that recipe.
3: Oh,
0: there is a story with that, okay? We tested it over and over and over, I think maybe at least 20 times.
3: At least.
0: Yes. And my mom and dad, they were like, nope, needs this. Nope, needs more of this. Before it went into the book, they were still nervous about it. I was like, it's going into the book.
3: Yeah.
0: But it's going to hit. Everyone has loved it.
3: Great. Like,
2: you did your thing, Joshua.
0: Yeah. Okay, it's time for some games. Okay, this first one we're going to play, it's called

0: I cannot thank you enough for coming and enjoying my good food and enjoying the company. It ain't over yet because we are going to get on the dance floor. Let's bust a move.
1: All right. Okay.

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0: you think of 4th of July grilling, what's better than biting into a big two-handed juicy burger?
1: Okay, how about washing it down with a chocolate peanut butter milkshake?
0: Yes. You know it's going to be good because Sunny Anderson is here. She's the co-host of the Food Network's The Kitchen and just one of our favorites.
2: I just like to eat, and I'm glad that you guys like to have me on so I can eat and cook. What's up, Maria?
1: It smells so good.
2: You ready for this?
1: I'm ready.
2: I'm going to make some burgers.
0: She knows a burger.
2: California. I mean, how many burger places are there? You know what I mean? So I'm going to show you how to make like a classic burger.
0: Okay, so what do we have?
2: Yeah, we've got some good old Chuck. That's 20% fat, 80% meat. We've got the iceberg. We've got the tomato that's beefsteak. Everything is super typical Americana. Mm-hmm. We've got the ketchup, the mayo to mix together with the relish to make that fabulous sauce. That's what I'm going to do right now.
0: Okay.
2: Just get them onto the grill. Now listen.
1: Smells good.
2: When people make burgers, usually the people that are like aficionados, it's just salt and pepper.
1: Right?
2: I would like for you to upgrade with one more ingredient this 4th of July.
0: What?
1: Yes, ma'am.
2: Worcestershire sauce.
1: Worcestershire.
2: Yes.
1: Worcestershire sauce.
2: So check the recipe. It's at today's show on the website. Now, this is going to go
0: this
2: on the bottom
0: good.
2: Bun. What I like to do with the Worcestershire sauce with the salt and pepper, it's like a really nice dry marinade. So I'll mix it into the chuck. I always do about a teaspoon of salt per pound of meat. And then from there, I just add in the Worcestershire, let it sit as a patty,
0: but your
2: and then
0: secret
2: put it together.
0: Sauce looks pretty good.
2: You know, I stole this. It's a million. It's like a Million Island sauce.
0: Yes.
2: Have you ever heard of that?
0: I sure have.
1: So you're going to put the burger on that.
2: Yeah, burger right onto
1: that. I figured that out
2: you
1: all
2: did,
1: by myself.
2: Maria,
1: wasn't even in the cue card.
2: What's your favorite burger type to
1: just
2: have?
1: Plain, I actually just like a plain burger.
0: Yeah.
1: I like onions.
0: Do you like it with cheese?
2: Like a little bit of cheese?
1: No, I don't really like cheese that much.
0: Too bad.
1: But everybody else does, yeah.
2: Maria, that's okay because, you know, you're fitting into them jeans.
1: Yeah,
2: that's
0: you know what, Jenny? You know who's not fitting into the jean? And

0: Gonna take a bite of your cheeseburger?
1: Let me know what you think.
2: Okay.
1: All right, so that's
2: that.
1: The classic. I've also got my Tex-Mex burger here, and all the recipes for my burger bar are online, so you can get all kinds of different toppings and flavors for your burgers today.
0: Let's move on to fries.
1: All right, so
2: there's
1: fries.
2: That girl that takes the bite.
1: Are you gonna do it?
2: No, I'm not gonna do it.
0: I just was that girl, and it felt really good.
1: It was beautiful. I'm going to be that girl in about 2 minutes.
2: Okay. Yep.
1: All right, so fries, right? We got the burger. You need the fries. Who's doing the double fry method in the summertime? It's way too hot. Just put these freezer joints into the actual oven.
2: Now, freezer joints.
1: Trick, if you're going to bake them and not fry them,
2: right.
1: A little bit of cooking spray.
2: Yeah.
1: Put it in the bag, and then just kind of shake it around. That's going to allow it to crisp up a lot better. Now, your face says, I don't want crisp fries. And
2: well,
1: that's okay.
2: I love extra crispy.
0: Do you know what my face says?
1: This is what's going to make any kind of fry. It could be soft
2: that?
1: Potatoes. It could be crispy potatoes. It's a mixture of just garlic, parsley, and some Parmesan cheese.
2: Yeah.
1: You chop it all together on the board.
2: Those are kissing fries.
1: So it really kind of comes together.
2: You're going to kiss somebody
1: hit with
2: those fries.
1: Just a little bit of salt.
2: Right.
1: Lots of pepper. You know, you may got to have a little
2: she's
1: bit of garlic
2: the thing.
1: In them,
2: she's
1: too.
2: She's eating over there.
1: Yeah.
2: Pay attention.
1: Mm-hmm. Then you're going to get it into the fries fresh out of the oven so that cheese kind of just starts to stick to it. Toss it.
2: Oh, my God.
1: And you're
2: look
1: good to go.
2: That.
0: You know what else?
1: Yeah.
0: Goes with fries?
1: My chocolate peanut butter shake
0: your
1: with
0: chocolate
1: jelly.
0: Chocolate peanut butter shake with a little jelly.
1: Yeah, I'm just trying
2: those
1: to.
2: Straws for 4th of July.
1: Yeah, so you're going to take chocolate ice cream, some peanut butter, blitz it together, add in a little bit of strawberry jelly or
0: I'm
1: any
0: dead.
1: Kind of jam.
0: I mean, you have to taste this.
2: OMG.
1: America, get pregnant and eat.
0: Yes!
1: Oh
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0: What better way to celebrate warmer weather than a backyard party? Today, contributor Elizabeth Highschool's here. She has some quick and easy ideas to help us entertain. No stress, no mess, just yum.
1: That's it. You know, the thing is about summer entertaining that makes it so easy and fun is that, you know, you don't have to do it inside. You're going to go outside. Mother Nature's already decorated everything for you. You don't have to worry about dust bunnies under your couch.
0: I like a paper plate, too.
1: Yes,
0: absolutely. Can we just say amen to a paper plate?
1: We've got amazing paper plates. So we're going to start with burgers. And these aren't just your average burgers. Honey, we are going to stuff these with pimento cheese.
0: I know.
1: Two of my favorite things in the entire world.
0: By the way, you're speaking the Southerner Jennifer.
1: I know. Please look at them. They're so excited. Okay, I'm sorry. Yeah, go ahead and give them
0: pimento. They want the pimento.
1: And the pickles.
0: She wants the pickles.
1: Don't forget the pickles.
2: This is one of the best days of my life.
3: Other than the children.
1: So now the thing you need to remember is that you don't want to overstuff this. I mean, you want to because we love it so much, but if you do too much,
0: it's
1: just going to ooh and goo everywhere.
0: It's ground beef.
1: Yes.
0: Okay,
1: I guess I should have started there.
0: Well,
1: okay,
0: I got excited about the pimento cheese.
1: So it's onions, it's ketchup, it's a little bit of egg to help bind it, salt and pepper.
0: Okay.
1: We're going to add that in here.
0: All right.
1: You can go ahead and start that. Why don't you do that?
0: I'll do that.
1: And I'm getting to my part that I'm so excited about.
0: Okay, me too.
1: And then we're going to take our other patty, we're going to put it on top. Now, you just want to press and seal. Press and seal.
0: Okay.
1: Make sure that you get that really, really sealed because otherwise when we get over here to this pan, it's going to turn into
0: a
1: mess.
0: So you used a melon scooper, not an ice cream scooper. A melon scooper is the right amount of cheese.
1: It really is. It really is.
0: All right.
1: Okay. Now, we want to make sure we got to get this pan as hot as the hinges of hell. I mean, it has got to be so damn hot.
3: That's hot.
1: Because otherwise it's just, it is not going to get that beautiful crust.
0: All right.
1: Let it sit.
0: Got it. Check.
1: Let it sit.
0: Yes.
1: Don't start bothering it with this spatula. Leave it alone. I always see people in there. Scrape
0: it. Yeah, I like to do a nice press down.
1: No, you don't. No, you press down. You lose all the juices. The juices stay in.
0: Okay.
1: So now we have our gorgeous burger.
0: Can I stop doing that?
1: Yes.
0: Okay.
1: We're going to build this burger.
0: But wait, the hot pan, isn't it going to get burned on the outside?
1: No.
0: How do we make sure it cooks through?
1: No. You want that caramelized crust. I mean, that's what the burger, that's the best part of it.
0: Okay.
1: So it's perfectly fine. We're going to go about 7 minutes on each side. That'll be done and ready to go.
0: Got it.
1: Now, we're just going to add bacon. We've got some bread and butter pickles. You don't need to go mucking this up with a bunch of stuff.
0: What about the sauce? You can. A dry bun?
1: I mean, if you want that, you can have it. A little bit of mayonnaise is fine. A little bit of ketchup. Mm-hmm. But you've got all that good pimento inside. You don't need
0: to.
1: Okay, let's get a verdict from the taste test.
2: You could put a little more pimento on top.
1: You could put pimento on top.
2: There's never enough pimento.
1: Absolutely.
2: Right?
1: Now, this is our cornbread salad. I mean, I'm telling you, it will make potato salad look like a fool. It is the finest thing. And I know it sounds strange.
0: It looks so pretty.
1: But kind of think croutons. Think cornbread croutons is where I'm going with this. And then you layer up all the good stuff. You've got cheese. You've got bacon. You've got ranch dressing.
0: Yes.
1: I mean, there ain't anything better.
3: Seriously,
1: we've got a little bit of fresh corn. Layer. And then let it sit. Let it all that goodness soak in.
0: Is there a trick to making it look so pretty and getting a layer like that?
1: Well, no. I mean, it's super simple. You can start with your cornbread, and then you add all of your other things, and then continue to layer it up, and it'll be that pretty.
0: All right.
1: Now we're getting to my favorite part, and that's a cocktail.
0: Yeah.
1: Woo! So we've got some watermelon mojitos.
0: Mm-hmm.
1: But look what we're going to do. So you have your watermelon. We got to cut it out anyway. So why don't we just save it? I mean, let's leave this. We're going to pull this,
0: and then we're going to make this fabulous
1: little cooler. Is that not adorable?
0: Yeah, we'll show that in a minute.
1: And you can even get a bigger watermelon if you want. We're going to keep, you want to keep scooping?
0: Sure.
1: Okay, we'll let you scoop for just a second.
0: Sure.
1: So we do a simple syrup with sugar, mint, and water. We're going to cook that down, let it cool.
0: What do you mean cook?
1: We're going to boil.
0: Like put it, we're going to heat this up?
1: Yeah. Oh. No, I'm sorry. We're going to make a simple syrup first when we're making the drink. I'm going to go back to talking about the drink.
0: Okay.
1: So we have our water, we have our sugar, and a little bit of mint. Let that, cook it, let it melt, and then we're going to cool it.
0: Okay.
1: And then we add that to our frozen watermelon chunks. Once we take this out of here, we want to put this in the freezer, let it freeze, and then we're going to put it all in the blender and blend it up. So it's a frozen cocktail. We'll top it with a little bit of club soda. Here is our absolutely beautiful watermelon.
0: This is so cute. So you just scooped it out and made an ice bucket.
1: Exactly.
0: Nice.
1: And now look, the thing is though, is that you want, I love this. This is it's a gift to bring to your hostess.
0: Oh.
1: You want to know how to be a good guest so that you can invite it back. I mean, if you were raised right, you know to bring something.
0: Of course. Yes.
1: And so this is one of my favorites. It's paper plates, adorable paper plates. And then the little tag says, oh, let me do the dishes. So you bring that. You've got the paper plates. Isn't that adorable? And there are lots of really fun ones. Like, look at the ones they've got. So they've got these wonderful bamboo plates.
3: Bamboo.
1: You can throw it away.
3: Yep.
1: Nobody's going to be in the kitchen cussing because they were left to do all the dishes.
0: But I didn't even know you were doing this paper plates thing. And that's the first thing I thought of. If you're outside, paper plates.
1: You've got to. Yes. I mean, it really does make it so much more simple. And that's what summer's about. Summer is easy, laid back, and fun.
0: Did y'all taste that drink?
4: Yes.
2: So even the mocktail is good. I don't know how you did it.
4: Burger's great.
0: Thank you. Recipes at today.com/food.
5: Laura Vitale is a cooking sensation who's stirring up a lot of buzz for her popular YouTube channel called Laura in the Kitchen. That's right. She's also the host of Simply Laura on the Cooking Channel. And today she is making a classic dad favorite. I think it's everyone's favorite.
0: Yeah, I was
5: burgers
0: say.
5: And fries. This is a crowd pleaser.
6: It's really easy, so versatile, no deep frying, but all of the crispy deliciousness.
1: Okay. We love this. So let's get to it. What are the ingredients?
6: So in here, you're going to have, like, you basically, like, your suspects for a good burger. You've got good ground beef. I like to use a little steak seasoning, Worcestershire sauce. And this is my secret, grated onion and garlic. So if you want to add all that in there, if you don't want to use beef, you can use turkey or ground chicken. Okay. If you have a vegetarian in your family, take this stuff, add a little oil, and substitute for some portobello mushrooms.
5: Should I sprinkle a little salt on there?
6: Yes, please.
1: Yeah, my mom loves a portobello burger.
6: Yes, and it's so good. And then you would use a really good Swiss and be perfect.
1: And you got to stir this around. You just kind of mush it,
6: I would do it with my hands, but I don't want you to get dirty.
1: Okay, cool.
6: So what you do is you form them into patties.
5: Do you have a trick for patty making?
6: Yes. So basically what you want to do is you make your patty, right? But this is the trick to get a really good flat burger. Mm-hmm. You take two fingers and you make an indent in the center.
0: Yeah.
6: And then you pop them on a really hot cast iron skillet or even on your outdoor grill. Yes. And as they cook, they pop up in the middle. So they're flat. You don't have that dough.
1: Oh, I love that.
6: Yes.
5: That's cool.
1: Pop that on the grill.
6: Pop that
1: do you do
6: on
1: it on both sides, the finger thing?
6: You can really just do it on one side and it's fine.
0: Okay.
6: So in here, I've got some mayo and I like to use some whole grain mustard.
0: Mm-hmm.
6: You mix that all together, right? And then when you come to building your burger, you're going to put your cheese on there. It'll sit nice and melty.
0: Yes.
6: Throw a couple of ice cubes in there. It creates steam and it really melts the cheese.
0: Ooh, I like
1: this. This is like your special sauce.
6: This is like special sauce and it's just good quality mayo and some good quality whole grain mustard.
1: I'm stepping over here.
6: That's it. Yes. And then you just build a burger. You've got your bun with your sauce.
0: Mm-hmm.
6: You've got your cheese. Burger. Mm-hmm.
0: Yes.
6: Delicious. I like a little lettuce, tomato.
5: I like to put a little salt on my tomato.
6: That's
5: kinda
6: a good
5: nails
6: point.
5: It.
6: Yeah. That way you can really season
5: brings it.
6: Brings it
5: out.
1: What else is good? Us Texans like a little avocado.
5: What about French fries?
6: I do like that.
5: So I feel intimidated by making a French fry.
6: French fries, these are really easy. The recipe will be on the website, I'm sure. But basically what I do is I take regular russet potatoes, I soak them into some cold water, pop them in the microwave for a few seconds, and then throw them once you dry them up with a little oil and seasoning in a hot oven at 425 and they get crispy.
1: Laura, you can do it all.
6: I can
1: Thank
6: do it
1: Thank you
6: all.
1: So much. This is a perfect recipe.
5: The fry and the special sauce is good, too.
1: Oh, really? Mm-hmm. I should try that. So to get
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1: Matt Abdu, huge friend of the show. He's also the owner of Pig Beach Restaurant in Brooklyn and Queens, New York, and author of the new Pig Beach Barbecue.
2: Today, that's the book is released today.
3: My friend, good to see you.
2: Great to see you. Thank you for having me.
3: So you're doing the backyard staple, a barbecue, a burger.
2: Pig Beach Barbecue Burger.
3: And it starts with the sauce.
2: So the first thing we need is a little bit of mayonnaise. Al, you want to help me out
3: here?
2: Sure,
3: you bet.
2: All right, in our bowl, we have a little mayonnaise.
3: Okay.
2: Pig Beach barbecue mustard sauce, which is what gives us that sort of like unique flavor to it all.
3: Okay.
2: Some ketchup, chopped pickles, and a little bit of our all-purpose barbecue seasoning. So these chopped pickles are also the pickles that we're going to be putting on the burger that we've done ourselves.
1: So delicious.
2: Yes, and we make them. They're amazing. They're light, crisp, bright, vibrant, just amazing.
1: Okay. What was the last thing you just put in there?
2: A little bit of all-purpose barbecue seasoning. We put it on our ribs. We put it on our pork shoulders. We put it on basically on everything. It's going to be on that corn that's going to be down at the end of the table pretty soon. All right, so now we got our burger sauce made. You're going to put that in a non-reactive container, put it in your fridge. It'll hold for about 2 weeks, no problem. Pull it out whenever you want to dip a burger, hot dog, anything you want into it. It's delicious.
1: Okay. Yeah. That's the secret sauce.
2: That's the secret sauce. All right, so next, we got to cook up our burgers. I love using a blend that's like brisket and short rib, chuck, but whatever you can find, cook it up. It's delicious. Then we're going to season it with a little bit of my pepper. It's a little bit of salt, pepper, and a little accent. That accent helps give like a nice umami flavor to that burger.
3: Basically like an MSG.
2: Exactly. Yeah. Exactly.
3: Which gets a bad rap.
2: It gets a bad rap. I mean, it's a little bit is delicious and goes a long way and won't
1: and
2: do any harm to you.
1: Salt your burgers.
2: You
1: do
2: season everything. You always got to season them first because that's going to get all that flavor out of the meat. Mm-hmm. We're going to go out of our grill, nice and hot heat, get it cooking. I like to cook my burgers still, you know, about a medium, but whatever you want to cook them to, they're going to take probably around 5 to 8 minutes, depending upon the thickness of the patty that you're using.
1: Okay.
2: When they get finally cooked, you're going to last couple of minutes, you're going to put a piece of cheese on it and melt them down.
4: What kind of cheese do you like?
2: I'm an American cheese guy on my burger. It melts perfectly. It's the best cheese out there for a burger, in my humble opinion.
3: A big mistake people make pressing down the burger.
2: Don't ever press. Don't ever press down the burger because you're going to squeeze out all those natural juices.
5: So tempting because you want to feel like you're doing something.
2: I know, but don't because it also flares up the grill and you're going to get really bad smoke flavor on the meat. We love smoke, just not that kind of smoke flavor.
3: And then
2: next, let it rest on the tray. Let those juices just kind of naturally come out so they don't soak out your bun. And then we're going to put our burger together, a little bit of that secret sauce on the bottom bun.
5: Mm. And these pickles are you eating it already?
2: We're going to put some of our cured quick pickles on top of the burger.
3: The potato bun, right?
2: I love the potato bun. For me, that's the perfect soft, sweet, squishy burger bun out there.
1: This is my favorite burger.
2: That's all we want it to be. Top it off and dive on in and enjoy it.
3: Your corn.
2: Mexican street corn. Well, while we're getting the Mexican street corn, a huge shout out to my co-author and friend, Super Chef Shane McBride. Amazing. Thank you. He's the best, so he co-wrote this book with me, and I couldn't have done it without him. And also the famous Katie Stilo.
1: Katie!
2: Somewhere in the back over there. Katie. Her and Anthony Contrino had great, they helped us style the food for the pictures of the book, so a huge shout out to them. Ken Goodman, Judy Choth, all the people that helped us write this book. So Mexican street corn. Mm. In this bowl over here, while you guys are munching, I'm going to put some sour cream to some mayonnaise. Mm.
1: This is so good. This burger is
2: everything I love about a burger. A little bit of chopped cilantro, some chopped garlic. And then we're going to add some lime juice. This is the simplest thing in the world, but this sauce on corn, I promise you, is like the most delicious thing in the world. And it's my favorite way of eating corn in the summertime. Grill it off, get a nice char, good flavor. And then after it comes off the grill, we're just going to take it. That's okay. We're going to take it, brush it with some of this delicious sauce we made with that mayonnaise and that sour cream. Finish it off.
5: So why are you making noise?
1: You cook it right on the grill. You don't.
5: Right so is it that good?
4: So good.
5: Wait, Craig is making noises. I'm like, okay, let me try it.
4: What is in that?
5: What noise just came out of your body?
2: That sauce we just made with the sour cream, the mayonnaise, the garlic,
5: try it now.
3: And then there's
2: the cilantro and some lime juice, and then there's some cotija cheese that we'll top it off with.
5: Oh my god!
2: And then finish it again with a little bit of all-purpose barbecue seasoning on top. And there you have some great. It's my favorite way of eating corn. Cook it the whole way on the grill. Take those husks, pull them back like that. It makes a beautiful display for your friends, family, and loved ones.
3: Abdu, ladies and gentlemen, you're the man.
2: I love you guys.
3: It's a guacamole crunch burger with a kicked-up mango salsa.
1: Oh, I like it.
3: And here to show us how it's done is vegan chef Chloe Coscarelli.
5: Chloe,
6: we love when you come because sometimes when we have a vegan chef, we don't know if we're going to love the food. We always love your food.
7: Yay. Absolutely. All right. Well, if you want to eat more vegetables, you don't feel like salad.
6: Yes.
7: We're going to make burgers, sliders, and meatloaf.
3: Ooh,
7: vegan.
3: Wow.
7: So we're going to start with our patty. We're making it from scratch.
3: All right.
7: So here we have an onion. We are going to caramelize it. yourself. You want to throw our onions right in the pan.
3: Okay, and is this just a regular olive oil in here?
7: It's a little bit of olive oil, and we're going to slow cook it for about 20 minutes until it gets sweet and juicy and caramelized.
8: Yeah. Look what happened.
7: Ooh. Because in a normal beef burger, you have a lot of animal fat.
3: Sure.
7: So we want that moisture and that juiciness from our caramelized onions. Let's move over here. We are going to add our caramelized onions to black beans. Mm-hmm. If you want to go ahead and add all of these in.
3: So is sweet potato?
7: Roasted sweet potato.
8: Okay. Roasted sweet
7: brown
8: potato.
7: Brown rice. Some breadcrumbs, which you could use gluten-free if you would like.
8: Is the brown rice cooked or?
7: It's cooked short grain brown rice. And
8: cooked,
7: that's going to bind our veggie burger together because we're not using any eggs or cheese.
8: Mm-hmm. Okay.
7: Some salt, a little sriracha for a kick of spice.
8: Now, are those beans cooked? Did you cook those?
7: The black beans are, it's actually one can of black beans.
3: Oh, so it's
7: super
3: easy,
7: economical. You're going to mix it together. Mm-hmm. If someone wants to put gloves on, we can mix it actually with our hands.
8: What? Broker.
7: This is a great way to get your kids involved. Everyone can form their own patty. And I love sweet.
3: Maybe they should have been the large.
7: We could use a spoon. Yeah, you don't have to use your hands or if you don't want
3: Three
7: to.
3: 3 hours later.
7: All right. So these are the patties that... We got it. Yeah, just... Okay. I'm going to scoot over.
3: Okay.
7: You know, we're going to throw... I'm so sorry. We're going to throw our patties on a nice sizzling olive oil.
8: Sizzle.
7: Getting that char is really going to help you with that meaty flavor. A little bit of crispy. About 3 minutes on each side.
8: Okay.
7: Let's chop into some guacamole.
8: Yeah.
7: Hoda, if you want to make this, you can use a fork.
3: You want some gloves?
7: To mash the avocado. Super simple. A little lime juice. And we're just going to give it a little bit of salt.
8: That's it?
7: If you want to use store-bought guacamole, that's a great time saver.
3: No judging.
8: Okay, so mush.
7: Mush. All right, let's add over. We are making a mango salsa. This will make it, like, fresh and sweet
3: on
7: top.
3: Do you have a tip for how to peel a mango?
7: I do.
8: Watch this.
7: So we are
8: going to
7: score it.
8: Look, watch.
7: You can also buy diced mango if you do not want to deal. Oh, you do?
8: Yes, watch.
7: Amazing.
8: 1, 2, 3, pop.
3: Oh!
7: And then you just shave it off.
3: Yeah.
7: And we are going to mix
8: it. Good?
3: I love that.
8: Yeah.
7: With some jalapeno, lime juice, and a little agave for extra sweetness.
8: So this is the mango
7: Go
8: salsa.
7: Ahead and
8: mix
7: toss
8: that
7: it
8: up.
7: Okay. I'll come on over here. Yeah. Let's build a burger.
3: Build a burger.
7: Build a burger. All right. You can go crazy however you like it.
3: Okay.
7: Use the toppings you like. We have some crispy tortilla strips to put on top, some avocado. The mango salsa will give
8: goes
7: it a little
8: top.
7: Bit of spice.
3: Okay.
7: And no one's going to miss the meat with these.
3: That's fantastic.
7: Yeah, there's so many components. I think sometimes veggie burgers get a bad rap if they're kind of simple or bland. But I like to pack in lots of flavor. And these are really easy to make.
3: Wow.
7: You can also make the patties ahead of time. Keep them in your freezer.
3: Oh.
7: And just
8: I'm gonna try
7: cook them up. Yeah,
8: please.
3: Okay. Sliders.
7: Tell me what you guys think. Now, we also have some pesto parmesan sliders.
8: This is the pesto parmesan.
7: Made with pesto, cashew mozzarella.
3: Oh.
7: And then we have a holiday cashew nut roast. So it's like a meatloaf, but with no meat and a country gravy
8: that
7: on
3: fantastic.
7: Top.
3: That's fantastic. Really great.
8: That's really good,
3: Chloe. Thank you so much.
7: Thank you, guys.
3: Happy New Year.
8: Delicious.
3: To get these recipes, go to today.
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5: First of all, Alex is glowing.
8: What happened?
5: You look gorgeous.
8: And you got good. Everything's happening.
6: And also, the hamburgers.
5: Even we also want to just say that you're the host of Food Network's Supermarket Stakeout, and she's here with a decadent burger. And by decadent, we mean a big baby.
8: This
5: a
8: is
5: big
8: huge.
5: Burger.
8: So wait, what are we doing here, Alex? What's first up?
6: Well, I'm making a cheese sauce. Would you throw this
8: cheese
6: in? Parmesan
8: sauce.
6: And
8: like
6: a little cheddar. And what? Okay, I like your style. My tip was going to be add your cheese slowly so it doesn't clump.
5: Oh no,
6: I love
5: Alex.
6: You.
5: Alex.
6: Go ahead, add that
5: slowly.
6: Parmesan nice and slowly,
5: nice.
6: New York City style.
5: Yeah.
6: Dump it in.
11: Okay.
7: And you stir it, a little mustard, a little hot sauce. We just add a little bit to this, a little warm cream.
8: That's going to be the sauce on top of the burger? Is that what you're talking about?
7: Yeah,
8: this is like,
7: or a dippy sauce.
8: Dip sauce.
7: Yeah, I mean, you could literally make this cheese sauce and then just
8: do whatever.
11: Put chips in it.
7: Potato chips or whatever.
8: Okay, so now, the big Mongo burger.
7: The big moment is we're doing a triple-decker burger with the cheese sauce, okay? We're going all out.
8: You really are.
7: What are you doing to us?
8: For some,
7: but you said I look all glowy.
8: You do.
7: It's all the hamburgers. So this is just a mix, right? 85-15, we want short rib and sirloin. Those are the good cuts. We form our burgers nice and thin for the triple decker.
11: I like that because
7: there's
11: three burgers.
8: Now, do you put anything in there other than the ground meat?
7: You just keep it that? You know what? I'm glad you asked. People are always working their burgers.
8: Yeah.
7: It gets tough, the meat.
8: Oh.
7: Just make a little patty. Be gentle.
8: But you don't want to add spices in there. You put them out. You put just salt and pepper at the end.
11: It's just plain meat with some salt and pepper.
7: That's it.
11: You're a classic.
7: Yeah, exactly. And then we just drop them in a hot pan and you just get them cooking.
11: Is there oil on that?
7: Yeah, a little bit. No oil on the burgers themselves, but just pop them right in the pan like this, right?
11: But what's in the pan?
7: Just a little hot canola oil.
11: Oh, okay.
7: That's it. We keep it really simple. You could throw these on the grill. When you're done cooking them and you have these lovely burger juices, that's where we make our onion topping. We go right in the same pan.
11: Oh.
7: And, pickle juice.
11: Pickle juice.
7: In with the onions because it's like zingy
8: vinegary. Yeah, I kind of like that.
11: I love this idea. You're using the meat juice and some pickle juice.
7: And it's sitting in your fridge in the jar of pickles. You have one lonely pickle. Like, help me.
8: Get it.
11: That's true. What are you going to do with it?
8: Dump it in there.
11: Salad dressing. I heard that if you have cramps, you should drink pickle juice.
8: Is that true?
11: I'm not sure.
7: I think that if you have Memorial Day needs for a triple-decker burger, it's good, too.
8: Yeah.
7: Let's throw that in there.
8: Okay, what are we making here? What is
7: so
8: this, a side salad?
7: A little topping. With a little oil, vinegar, a little lemon, a little
11: I feel like that takes it up a notch.
8: Mm-hmm.
7: Well, here's my other little tip, is instead of doing slices that slide all around with the tomatoes, we cut them up so they don't fall out
11: Look,
7: as
11: to put
7: much.
11: A little beautiful salad on your hamburger.
8: So, so you toast your bun.
11: So you do? Yeah, I toast my bun.
7: Are you a toaster?
11: Yes, of course I am.
7: Yeah, let's toast it up.
11: Sorry, Hoda.
7: No, you like, you know what, for a hot dog, however, I don't.
8: Because you want that.
7: I want that mushy New York style vibe.
11: Okay, so here's the cheese sauce.
7: So this is how we build. A little of those pickly onions, a little bit of that cheese sauce, and we just build. Right, that nice mix.
8: And then another patty on top?
7: Yeah, we do that. And then we cheese sauce.
11: Three is
7: Dr. Cheese sauce.
8: Yes, okay, yes, ma'am. This is like humongo.
7: This is America.
8: Yes.
7: This is Memorial Day.
8: Yes, more. Yes. One more bun.
7: Less is more.
8: Oh, we got to try them.
7: Yeah, let's get it.
8: Oops.
11: That's a lot. Love it. Perfect. I think three might be too many. Just saying.
7: Yeah, no, you know, you can.
8: Now, can you put ketchup on this, or you're not for that?
7: You can totally put ketchup.
11: I don't think mine has cheese sauce.
7: I can't work.
11: Oh, that's yours.
8: We're switching.
11: Oops.
8: Give me that.
7: And then just a little potato salad to go with that. You could do two of these. Just clean and oil your grill and get it good and hot, and you will have great results. Keep it simple.
8: So yummy.
7: The last moment of this segment is just people chewing. I think this is a testament to the fact that people have got to
8: the potato salad.
11: Potato salad basically has relish in it and mustard.
7: It's no mayo. It's just a little olive oil and mustard to keep it light.
8: Olive oil and mustard, that's it?
11: But there's pickles. What are these pickles?
7: And chopped up pickles and pickle juice.
8: And pickle juice.
7: I put pickle juice in everything.
11: Yeah, Alex, you're the best. So if you get this recipe, head to today.com/food.

0: If you're celebrating a weekend or you just want a great barbecue during the week, I have got the menu for you. And it's all going to come right out of your pantry and your fridge. I just have some pancetta on the stove, just bubbling away and cooking up. Now, you could use ham if you wanted to. You could use bacon if you wanted to. I actually had the pancetta in the fridge. This is nice and crispy, and I wanted it this crispy because I'm putting it in my favorite can of baked beans. Here is the trick. I am going to make the most amazing sauce. The same sauce I use on my ribs, which are going to be spare ribs, pork ribs, and a beef rib, is what I'm going to put in my baked beans. You need to start off with your favorite barbecue sauce, a little bit of that, and a lot in this bowl, because this is what's going to cover your pork ribs. Then to this, I'm going to put molasses, just a little bit of sweetness. If you don't have molasses, you can use brown sugar, hot sauce. I like it a little hot and I like it a little spicy. So that's going to go in both of these. And then I'm going to use some Montreal seasoning and I put that in both of these. And I'm also going to use this on my beef rib. So I'm just going to roast it in the oven like that. And just spread it around. Give this a stir all together. Look at how dark it makes the canned beans. It makes it look like it's from scratch. And all of those beautiful, crunchy little bits of pancetta really kick up the flavor a lot. And then that goes into the oven. You only need to bake this for about 30 minutes. And I promise you, these are the best baked beans you are ever going to taste. Okay, go in here. Stir this up. I'm putting this over my pork ribs and just kind of work it around. And of course, I have lined a baking sheet with aluminum foil. This is kind of sticky, and I don't think you want to deal with the mess after the fact. Now I'm going to take a very, very, very little amount of this and then put it right on my beef rib. Just a little line, not too much, just enough for flavor. That is going to be sticky and caramelized and crunchy, which I absolutely love. And then you're going to have the gorgeous barbecue beef ribs. Now these will go into the oven. Again, low and slow. I'm going to put the beans in when those are 30 minutes away from being done. Look at those. That is a beautiful thing. Look at that. Beef ribs, pork ribs. They were in there about 300, 325 degrees. This is just about 2 hours sometime, just a little bit longer. Look at this. This is a delicious meal. Let's talk about dessert and then it's cocktail time. We love them as kids. We still love them today. And they become great, cute, easy little crafty snacks. This is just icing out of a container. And all I'm going to do here is take the icing, put it in a plastic bag, snip the tip off just so it's a small little hole. And then I'm going to pipe some sandal strings onto my cookie like that. Everybody has a great pair of flip-flops. And these are my flip-flop cookies. A little red candy, a little yellow candy. You can even do some sprinkles if you have them. Aren't those the cutest? And so easy. I love them. Now it's cocktail time. You get to celebrate life with this cocktail. It is a pineapple tropical rum punch. And it's going to start off with a concentrate. This is just a punch concentrate. Then what you want to do is you want to add just a cupful of water to this. 1 cup of lemon lime soda, and then you get 1 cup of rum. Now, if you are not a rum fan, it doesn't matter if you drink vodka in this, or if you like gin in it, or if you want tequila in it. Just put something in it. Then just some pineapple juice would be delicious in this. And finally, I am gonna put in chunked pineapple. I do save the rings for the glass. And then give this a stir. Pineapple tropical rum punch. Now, if you want to get down with your bad cocktail time self, cherries with the stems. And look at how pretty. That looks like a summer day. These are fantastic pantry perfect recipes. And a pantry.
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0: It's summer, so there's no reason not to get your grill on. And here to help us all out, we've got one of the kings of barbecue, Rodney Scott. He's a James Beard award-winning chef and pitmaster and co-owner of Rodney Scott's Whole Hog Barbecue restaurant in South Carolina and Alabama. And he's cooking up some ribs. Hi, Rodney.
1: Yes. Good morning. How are you?
0: I love your shirt, and I love some ribs. But I have to say, I'm intimidated by cooking them or grilling them. What makes a secret to a good rib?
1: The secret to a good rib, you want to,
0: No, that's okay.
1: The secret to a good rib is you find a rib of your choice. In this particular situation, we have the spare rib. So our spare rib is one of the inexpensive cuts.
0: Mm-hmm.
1: And we have Rodney's rib rub. So follow me if you will. You would take your spare rib. Once you've taken the membrane off, and you're going to sprinkle it.
0: I like it.
1: Yeah, just a nice sprinkle.
0: So how do you know when you've got enough rub on the ribs? When do you stop sprinkling?
1: You will stop sprinkling around about 2 tablespoons or when you got a nice generous coverage like such.
0: Okay, cool.
1: You don't want to leave too many bare spots. Once you do one side, you want to flip it over.
0: Mm-hmm.
1: You want to do the exact same thing. Again, you can see that the membrane has been removed.
0: Mm-hmm. So how hot do we get that grill to put
1: You want your grill at about 200 to about 250. You don't want to get too hot too fast. And another secret you want to always do with that is take this little flap.
0: Mm-hmm.
1: So that spot doesn't look like it didn't receive any love.
0: Yeah, that's good. Let's give it all love. Let's give it all love.
1: And once you get your slab all seasoned, you don't want to rub it. You don't want to put it in. Rodney's rib rub is very, very potent. You don't want to rub it all in, okay?
0: So now you put that
1: technology again.
0: It's okay.
1: We'll go 1 ear.
0: Now you're going to, can you still hear me? You want to put that baby on the grill?
1: I can hear you.
0: Good.
1: We already have one smoking for you.
0: Oh, look at that.
1: That you can see.
0: Yes.
1: So when the bones start to stick out just a little bit like such,
0: mm-hmm.
1: and you get that nice color,
0: yeah,
1: a little bit of char,
0: good.
1: Yeah.
0: You turn the
1: but
0: baby
1: before
0: over.
1: Before you flip it,
0: mm-hmm.
1: always want to be sure and mop it first.
0: Mop it?
1: This is what we call mop, flip, mop.
0: Okay? Okay.
1: This is how we instruct our guys. You want to put your sauce on.
0: Wow.
1: This is a Rodney sauce. If you prefer your own, that's your choice, but I prefer Rodney's.
0: We prefer yours.
1: Yeah.
0: All right, can we get to the corn? We just have about a minute, and let's get to that street corn.
1: Our street corn has already been grilled a little bit. You want to take a little mayo.
0: Mm-hmm.
1: You want to make sure you got your mayo on there.
0: Yum.
1: And we call it King Street corn because we're located on King Street in beautiful Charleston, South Carolina.
0: Yes.
1: And we have some crumbled cheese here, some Rodney's pork skin.
0: Can you use any cheese or what do you?
1: Any cheese of your choice, as long as it's a little dry and crumpled.
0: Yep.
1: And you want to add a little chive. This is for that neighbor that thinks your food never looks good.
0: Yeah, I was going to say, put that chive on there and impress everybody.
1: Yeah.
0: Delicious.
1: We have some previous here.
0: Well, Rodney, thank you so much. I hope you enjoy that delicious food. We wish we could smell it. It looks good. Thank you, Rodney. Thank you. To get these recipes, head to today.com/food.
2: We are back with the greatest. Don't you love Valerie Carson? Valerie Bertinelli's back. She's got one of her special recipes.
3: Family, we call it family. Oh, that's right. These are recipes that are light. Excuse me. I had my own little surgical issue on Monday. These are light dishes. And Val, in the summer, like, nobody wants to cook heavy.
2: Yeah. Right.
3: But we don't want to substitute, you know, flavor for that.
4: Yeah. And you are not going to substitute flavor with this because this marinade does two things. It's also going to marinate your chicken. It's also going to be a great sauce for the chicken thighs.
2: You love chicken thighs.
4: That's I do.
3: That's, me too.
2: Me too.
4: They have so much flavor. So we have a little sesame seed oil.
2: Yeah.
4: We have some rice wine vinegar,
2: mm-hmm.
4: and we have some soy sauce. And in there, we also have some grated ginger and some grated garlic and some vegetable oil. So we're going to give that
2: just that's it. A whisk.
4: This is going to be your sauce. So you could dip gyoza in this. You could dip egg rolls in this. You could dip salmon, anything. You could put it on anything.
3: Is it we're a marinade put it on chicken and a sauce?
4: Yes. Like, so by this, it's the sauce. Then we're going to take 2 tablespoons, put it in here, and they've already done this for me. I love the culinary crew.
2: Yeah.
4: And then we're going to add some more to really heft it up
2: a little bit.
4: So we have some veggie oil.
2: Could you put this on fish, too?
4: Yes. It would be great on fish. Salmon, anything. Yeah. That's rice wine vinegar again.
2: Mm-hmm. What's that?
4: And this is more soy sauce because we're hefting it up. And then we want some spice in there. So this is some sambal oleic. That I was introduced to by Mrs.
2: That?
4: Van Halen.
3: The boys are
4: spicy.
2: Spicy.
4: Oh, you guys are already eating.
5: Oh, yeah.
4: Okay. Not waiting.
5: This is fantastic. Your chicken thighs with skin with the capers.
2: Yeah.
5: It's a go-to.
6: We still talk.
4: Oh, this is going to be another go-to. And then you can also put it on fish. You could put it on shrimp. Okay, so we have our sauce. Then what we're going to do is take our chicken thighs. And these are boneless, skinless.
2: Skinless. How come?
4: Because you really, I really like to get the marinade in there. We're going to sit this for about 30 minutes.
2: Okay.
4: You could do it with bone in. That's fine.
5: Yep.
4: But this is easier to eat.
3: Do you season those too, or is there enough seasoning?
4: We're not going to season these until right before we put them on the grill.
2: Mm-hmm. Okay.
4: So let that marinade, get the marinade all over it. That's about at least 30 minutes. You can do longer if you want.
2: Okay.
4: So then you're going to take them out, and you're going to wipe them off a little bit, just dry them off. And then get them onto a nice hot grill pan.
2: Everybody likes that.
3: Yeah, definitely. Let me do something here. I'm standing around.
4: Yeah. So get them on the grill
3: pan. Also, this looks like you could do this for tacos, too. Like you could cut these up and make fajitas.
4: Oh, that'd be great. Yeah. Get a nice, a slaw on that.
2: Yeah.
4: I've got potato salad that we're going to show you later.
2: Okay.
4: But it's not potato salad. It's fake potato salad.
2: Okay. How long do you cook that?
3: So you're just going to grill it up?
4: So you're going to let that go for 10 minutes. The chicken will tell you when it's ready to be taken off. You don't want to rip it up or anything. So just let it sit there for 10 minutes. And then once it starts to give, then pop it around to the other side.
3: Don't jerk it off the stove.
4: No, but this is the chance for you to also season it. So you're going to get your pepper on there. And you're going to get your salt on there. And then when you flip it, you're going to season the other side.
2: Uh-huh. Okay.
4: And then we get to this. And this is when it's done.
2: Okay.
4: And I think we have a plate for you guys. We have a
2: plate. So then do you put, and then you just put this on top?
4: Yes. You want to drizzle the sauce on top.
2: I want more of the sauce here.
4: Or you
2: want
4: to dip it in.
2: Dip it here, Chris.
5: So good.
4: Dip it.
5: What's the story on the cauliflower salad here?
4: That is it's a classic potato salad, but made with cauliflower.
2: So
4: you've got your hard-boiled eggs in there, your mustard, your mayo, your dill, your chives. It's delicious.
5: So it's a potato salad.
3: Wow.
4: So it's not potato salad. It's cauliflower salad.
5: Potato salad.
4: Potato salad. Yes, exactly.
2: Valerie, tell us about your cooking shows. What's happening in that lane?
4: This is
3: incredible, by the way.
4: Isn't it great?
3: It's the first chicken I've ever had where I actually don't want the skin on it. It almost would have been in the way.
4: Right. I agree.
3: Because the meat is so good.
4: It's so flavorful. Mm.
3: Sorry, it's delicious. How are the cooking shows?
4: Well, Valerie's Home Cooking is still on the weekends. Mm-hmm. And then we filmed another 10 more episodes that'll be airing, or 13 episodes will be airing next year. And then I don't know. I don't know what's up for me after that.
2: Wow.
4: Who knows what's going on? I don't know.
5: This is good.
4: Maybe I'll take a long break. Maybe I'll do another sitcom. I don't know.
2: Do another sitcom?
4: I would love to do a sitcom. I just shot one with Jimmy Burrows in March, but it didn't get picked up. That's okay.
2: Wait, you shot with Jimmy Burrows, who we just did the story?
4: Yes. In March, yes.
2: Oh, my gosh.
4: I love him.
5: He's the best.
4: He is the best.
2: Yeah,
4: he
2: I think we need more Val.
3: This is the best.
2: This is really good. Valerie, thank you. You're going to come back and visit with us again on the fourth hour. Mm-hmm. 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

0: All right. If making dinner is the dread of your daily routine, don't worry. We've got some help.
1: Yeah, I need it. We called in our friend, today's show nutritionist, Joy Bauer, for one of her delicious one-and-done meals, and she's got a pineapple chicken
0: okay.
1: recipe.
0: By the way, two beautiful things that belong together. All right. So what do you need? What ingredients, Joy, do we need for this recipe?
2: Okay. Guys, this is what you're having for dinner tonight. It really checks every box. So we need 1.5 pounds of either skinless chicken breast or thighs, 1 red onion, 1 red or yellow or orange bell pepper, 2 cups of fresh cubed pineapple, teriyaki sauce and honey. That's it.
1: Yum.
2: And I'm telling you, this is like the ultimate one and done. It's packed with nutrition. It's totally addictively delicious, and it comes together fast.
1: Okay. So Joy, we all have that moment where we get a pineapple. We think it's ripe.
0: We don't know.
1: And it ain't.
0: Nobody knows. So how do you know?
2: The easiest way to know if a pineapple is ripe is really to give it a squeeze. You want it to be firm, but it should give a little bit. And then smell the bottom portion. You should get a sweet, fresh aroma. Sometimes it can be ripe, but you don't automatically get that sweet aroma. But if it doesn't have a pleasant aroma, it means it's probably overripe. But that's really the easiest way to know if you're buying the perfect pineapple.
0: Okay, so we're starting with the chicken. Now what?
2: Yes. So we have the bowl of chicken. All we're going to do is I have a red onion here. And I'm specifically using a red onion because you know from that vibrant color, the onion is packed with antioxidants, something specific called quercetin, which eases inflammation and also helps to tame seasonal allergies. Now I'm adding in a bell pepper, and the bell pepper is packed with vitamin C to support a healthy immune system. And the star of our show, fresh cubed pineapple, which brings more vitamin C to the table, but also a group of enzymes called bromelain, which helps to aid in digestion and also eases inflammation. So we have this right here. It couldn't be simpler. And now I'm telling you, for the easiest marinade in all of the land, we're taking 1/2 cup of teriyaki sauce, bonus points if you could find a reduced sodium, and I'm mixing in just 1 tablespoon of honey. It's going to give it a perfect sweetness. I'm going to stir this up, and I'm just going to pour it right over our concoction over here.
0: That's it?
1: And you let it marinate You know what? And I have to say, Joy, this is just Hoda's new thing. If you were Hoda making this, she would add a little ginger.
0: Can you?
2: Yum. So you can absolutely, you could add ginger, you could add garlic, but really the teriyaki sauce already has some of those things built in. So it's sort of like one-stop shopping, but hey, the more the merrier when it comes to added seasoning.
0: Okay.
2: And in terms of letting this marinate, here's the thing. If you have the time, you can let it sit for about 15 to 30 minutes, but you don't have to. Half the time I'm rushing and I don't have the time to let it sit. So then I take my baking sheet. I'm going to mist it with a little bit of oil spray. And you are just going to pour this on top.
0: That's it?
1: That's so easy.
2: That's it. Guys, I'm telling you.
0: Anyone can do that. Right?
2: You're so right.
1: And Joy, if you like your chicken cubed, can you just cut it beforehand?
2: You can use breasts, thighs, or breasts, and you could just chop it up into whatever size pieces you like. I'm using tenderloins here, but anything goes. And what I'm going to now do is I'm putting this, you're going to come with me over to my oven, and I'm going to pop this in. I set the oven at 420 for just 15 to 18 minutes.
0: Okay, goodbye.
2: So I'm putting this.
0: There you are.
1: 15 to 18 minutes. I may do this, Joy, and I never cook anything.
0: This looks simple.
2: Jenna, I would be so psyched. I have one done to see do it. And you know you have to send me a picture.
1: I'll send you a pic for sure.
2: So this one is
1: done. We can
2: make
1: that.
0: That pan is huge.
2: And you know what, guys?
1: It
2: is packed with nutrition and it's light in calories. So you really could feel good about enjoying this. And now, truth be told, just like this, you can dive in and it's a perfect winner chicken dinner. But we're going to take it over the edge.
1: Cauliflower rice?
2: No.
0: What is it?
2: Let me push this over. A thick, sweet teriyaki glaze. And it's a kitchen hack that I just discovered that I'm so excited to share. So in here, I just have 2 tablespoons of water. That's it. And I'm adding in a teaspoon of cornstarch. Now, it could be arrowroot or cornstarch. This will be our thickener. And you just want to let it dissolve, right?
0: Okay, we just have a couple of seconds left. So how do we,
2: Okay, so then we add in 1/4 cup of teriyaki sauce and 1 tablespoon of honey. And how's about you put that in the microwave for 1 to 2 minutes? Let me show you this. Look at this.
0: And you and then drizzle that over it.
2: Very quickly, because I got to go for the money shot here. I'm going to take this. This was our finished. We're going to drizzle this over the top.
0: Show me the money.
2: Then,
0: that's it.
2: Joy, you've inspired
0: thank you so much.
1: A lot of us.
0: For these recipes, head to today.com/.
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0: We are back, 8:51, with our Serious Today table sponsored by Walmart. Joining us this morning to share some of her favorite summer-inspired recipes, Erin French, chef, owner of the Lost Kitchen Restaurant in Freedom, Maine, the star of the Lost Kitchen on Magnolia Network. Erin, clearly the table
1: is insane.
2: Yeah.
1: So delicious.
0: So you've become quite the Today Show favorite pretty quickly.
3: Hey, it's easy with fried chicken.
0: Because here's the thing, the bar with fried chicken for a lot of folks is pretty high.
3: Mm-hmm.
0: This looks amazing. So walk us through the first step.
3: So the secret to this, this is a fennel fried chicken, which is just a little bit of a different twist on things. So it starts with the brine, and that's the real secret. So a brine is just going to add flavor. It's going to keep it juicy. So we just brine this overnight. It's got some fennel seed. It's got some black pepper, some bay leaves, some sugar. And then we cook it in the brine just to sort
0: you
3: of...
0: cook it in the
3: brine? You cook it in the brine. You let it sit overnight, and then you cook it.
0: Okay.
3: Just because you don't want to get that raw fried chicken when you're kind of moving along here. So it's already cooked, so you don't have to freak out. So you've got this all flavorful and ready to go.
0: All right.
3: And then all you have to do is dredge and fry it. So, Craig, if you just want to add in, this is some ground fennel.
0: You can just whisk
3: it right in.
0: All right.
3: And that'll make it nice and flavorful.
0: And this is just regular flour here?
3: Regular flour.
0: Okay.
3: And then we're going to start to dredge. So.
0: And you use the whole chicken?
3: We use the whole chicken. All right. You can have your butcher break it down into about 8 to 10 pieces. And then you can just dredge it in the flour and the fennel, a little bit of buttermilk.
0: Buttermilk.
3: So we just keep adding flavors, you can see. And then we go down to this mixture. And this is just ground cornflakes. I just broke them up.
0: I wondered if it was oats
2: or something. It's so crunchy.
3: That's the secret. And it's really cheap. Cornflakes. That's the secret. Cheap cornflakes, a little bit of cornstarch, and a little bit of flour, and that's it. So it's nice and dredged, and then we can just drop it right in the fryer. If you don't have a fryer, you can put it in a Dutch oven with 375 degrees.
0: And you make a really good point about not overcrowding the fryer.
3: You never want to overcrowd the fryer because then you're bringing the temperature down, and if you want crispy fried chicken, you have to keep that temp up. So it comes

0: sauce, and this makes it even more delicious.
1: It does.
0: I love rhubarb. I'm crazy about rhubarb.
2: Okay.
0: So rhubarb, a little sugar, a little vinegar, and then we add in some strawberries.
1: Oh,
0: so you have a strawberry rhubarb, sweet and sour, that goes with your fried chicken.
2: And that's what you top it with.
0: That's what you top it with.
2: Oh, my
1: goodness.
2: You
1: could also put it on shortcake and make it dessert.
0: Shortcake.
1: It tastes so good.
0: Edible flowers.
2: And to go with your fried chicken?
1: This is delightful.
0: You got to finish with a lemonade. Mm. So this is just a Thai basil lemonade. Thai basil lemonade. You just make a simple syrup. Throw in the Thai basil.
1: Get the sauce.
2: I don't need the sauce.
1: Yeah,
2: I don't even need it.
1: Until you taste the sauce.
3: Wait, what is that base that you just put in there?
0: Thai basil lemonade.
3: That's what it is.
0: Just pop this in, and it's delicious, and it's
3: basil.
0: Just a little bit different. Yes, basil.
2: Aaron, this is
3: ridiculous.
2: This is
1: beyond.
2: And my mother's fried chicken is wow. So this is on the. On
3: don't
2: the menu
3: tell
2: at the restaurant?
3: Because...
2: No. She's not watching. This is on the menu.
0: This is not on the menu, but maybe it should be on the menu.
1: It should definitely be on the menu.
3: Wait, basil before, lemonade? Who knew?
2: Before we came on, I said, Aaron, you've got to open another restaurant in New York City, maybe in Connecticut. And what was your response?
0: No way.
3: Oh, not no way.
2: She said, and why did you, I think it's fascinating why you said no way.
0: Because there's just no way. One restaurant, I feel like, is enough.
3: Well,
0: I feel like I have
3: 50,000 requests. A year.
2: About and she's only open for like 6 months. But what you said was, I'm in it for the love, not for the money.
0: Right.
2: So that's another reason.
3: Well, we can taste the love.
1: Yeah.
2: Aaron French, thank you.

0: this morning on Today Food. It's another edition of Grilling and Chilling with us, the Dailies. This is where Siri and I combined two of our greatest passions. They don't, not our children. It's cooking for you. It's music for me. Our kids are a close third, however. But that's neither here nor there. Should I start with my cocktail first?
1: Yes, yes. This is called, what do we call it?
0: This is the red, white, and bourbon. We're just going to get a little ice. We're going to take a healthy dose of bourbon.
1: Just
0: we're
1: a
0: gonna
1: splash.
0: Take a little OJ, just a splash of OJ, a little lemon juice, a little lime juice.
1: You're doing so good.
0: A little bit of simple syrup. We're going to mix it up. Craig Melvin is a big bourbon guy, too, so you're going to mix that up.
1: I need you a mocktail, Jenna. Oh. Yes.
0: We're going to mix this. We're going to pour it over some ice. And then I'm going to top it with just a little bit of grapefruit soda.
1: And then the cute star fruit.
0: I wouldn't do the star fruit, but
1: oh, come
0: stick
1: on.
0: A TV.
1: It's 4th of July.
0: There it is.
1: Yeah.
0: So what are we cooking?
1: Okay, so next we're going to do some hot dogs. And we like to soak our hot dogs in beer.
0: Yeah.
1: So first I'm going to cut like little slits kind of diagonally in the hot dogs. That's going to let the beer really soak in. And it's going to give the hot dogs a nice char when you grill them. So put them in the beer.
0: This is something that my mom did when I was growing up. I've carried it over ever since.
1: And
0: any beer, darker beers is a little bit better, but any beer will do.
1: Person makes the best hot dogs, and I swear it's because of that. Now, next, we're going to grill up some toppings, and we're going to make them in foil, cook them in foil on the grill. So it makes, like, cleanup a breeze.
0: Yep.
1: So I've got onions, peppers, over here some mushrooms, bacon, garlic. All you have to do is drizzle with some olive oil.
0: Woo!
1: And salt and pepper. Hey, where's my red, white, and bourbon?
0: Yeah, right here.
1: Salt and pepper, and then I'll show you how to grill this up. Why don't you work on the dogs over there?
0: This is a dog shot, too, if you want to
1: Don't do that. Oh!
0: I mean, the dog's like cooked, got the beer.
1: Exactly.
0: Oh, that's delicious.
1: So then
0: how
1: you're
0: going
1: to take the short sides and fold, and then the long sides and fold. And just make sure you have a little bit of space so that the veggies will vent. Plop that on the grill. Like, how easy? About 20 minutes.
0: Johnny, get in here. So this is how the people ask, why do you cut the hot dog? Like, do the juices run out? It's not a burger where you lose the juices. These slits, as Siri said, they create a little bit of that char there. And I swear the beer gives it just a little bit of more of a ballpark plump feel
1: to it.
0: Don't
1: you think?
0: They get juicier.
2: My dad used to slice the hot dogs.
3: Yeah,
0: you can. It's okay. You like it?
1: It's a great dog.
4: How's the bourbon cocktail? This is fantastic.

0: That's quite good.
1: Why have you been holding back?
2: Yeah, exactly. And I like to add like cheese, jalapenos, avocado, whatever you want. But it makes it so easy to clean up afterwards. There you go.
0: Yeah, it's fun to put out a bunch of toppings and let everybody kind of pick whatever
2: they
0: want.
2: We're really into like bar, like burger bars, hot dog bars, baked potato bars, anything where guests can assemble
0: their own
2: food.
0: Any sort of bar, really.
2: Regular bar. Okay, so this is super fun. We're going to grill popcorn. And we do a lot of like popcorn over the stove at home.
0: We've never done this.
2: But this, that is not true. Okay, so we have a pie.
0: We've never grilled popcorn.
2: Popcorn.
0: I can't fake the funk, dude. We've never grilled popcorn. I love the idea. How do we do it, Siri?
2: Disposable pie pan.
0: Yep.
2: A little bit of veggie oil, like 3 tablespoons.
0: Yep.
2: And then you're just going to wrap it in foil again. We're all about
0: this
2: foil.
0: This is a foil
2: cooking.
0: Thing. Okay.
3: We're probably traveling.
0: What's with the s'mores
2: little,
0: stuff? Is that
2: so
0: going
2: now
0: to
2: we're
0: going to
2: turn it into s'mores popcorn.
0: Nice.
2: Because grilled
4: so
2: popcorn
4: good.
2: Isn't
4: Wait,
2: enough.
4: Does it really pop on the grill?
2: Yes. So you just put it on the grill.
0: No, we've never done it. But we're hoping it does.
2: And you want to take these and kind of shake it up a couple times on the grill. But it pops just like it would pop on the stove.
4: I love the salty and sweet.
2: Yeah. So then to make it s'mores popcorn, you know, break up some graham crackers. This is like the easiest thing ever. We have some melted butter. Hershey's.
4: The butter.
0: We should make this for the kids.
3: That is a healthy amount of butter, too. I like that.
2: Yeah, you got to have the butter. And then the marshmallows. Like, how fun is that? And a little bit of salt, because, again, the salty sweet is like
0: It's good to soak this in beer, too, just a little bit to help pump up the popcorn a little bit. We'll just
2: toss
0: this.
2: Yeah, there you go. Toss it. Toss it with your beer.
0: How does it all taste, guys?
4: It's so good.
0: Is that a good snack?
4: Fantastic.
0: What are you doing for the 4th of July, Kristen?
4: 4th of July, well, I'm going to be working.
0: Okay.
4: But then, watch the fireworks.
0: You're going to watch fireworks?
4: Watch the fireworks, for sure. And now I'm going to try and make this popcorn.
5: Why not?
0: You guys got plans. I mean, everybody's going to be grilling.
3: What are you doing, by the way?
0: People are always trying to overthink the barbecue. Like, what protein am I going to go with? I got to do something fancy. We were, you know, these hot dogs are just great. Burgers.
3: I love the hot dogs.
0: Simple. Simple.
5: It's just the way to
0: make
5: go.
0: Make a complex cocktail.
4: And this is a strong
0: funky
4: drink.
0: Popcorn. Yeah.
4: Especially for
0: how we
4: look. Yeah, fair point.
3: All right.
0: Well, happy 4th of July, everybody.
3: Siri, thank you.
2: Cheers.
3: You always class up the
0: drink. For experimenting.
4: Cheers. Great to see you.
0: And if you want these recipes, by all means, come on over to the house.
4: Cheers.
0: We live on Long Island.
4: Chill and grill with us.
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6: To help us make a Fenway Frank, we are joined by Boston bred celebrity chef and owner of Buttermilk and Bourbon, Jason Santos. Jason, I've got my kitchen set up and I'm so excited to cook with you like this.
7: I feel like I'm at the stadium as we speak. Not
6: so much.
7: That's why I
6: got my Red Sox gear on. So
7: that's great. Representing.
6: Absolutely. And we are starting with, I guess, the relish, right, for the hot dog?
7: A Fenway Frank is like super traditional, old school. Everybody loves them. It's a beef hot dog and a split top bun, some mustard, some onion, and a great pickle relish on top.
6: Okay, so let's get started on the relish.
7: All right, so I have a cucumber here. We're going to cut it in half. So we'll just scoop out the seeds here, and then I'm going to small dice it. So when you're done, you have this kind of clear little boat. Because the seeds get real watery, we don't want to water down the brine that we're going to make. Okay, small dice. And then to my right here, I have a pot. So it's just some vinegar, some sugar, and some salt. And that's sort of like a basic pickle brine.
6: Apple cider vinegar.
7: Yep. Apple cider vinegar.
6: Okay.
7: Sugar, salt.
6: Salt.
7: Ready? So, and then we have celery seed and a little mustard seed. Mm. And that's going to sort of give it that flavor that everybody loves. So all we're going to do is we're going to just bring that to a boil. And once that's to a boil, we're just going to add the vegetables to it. So cucumbers we're going to add right to our pot.
6: Okay.
7: I have poblano pepper here. So a little different than bell pepper. It's just a touch of heat. It's going to really add that great wow factor to it. And then some red bell pepper. So this comes to a boil. We simmer it 5 minutes. Give or take, we just want to take the rawness out. And then once that's done, we just basically will take it off the heat, let it cool down. So once you have your relish, we're going to steam the hot dog. So you steam your bun 30 seconds. You can actually wrap it in a wet paper towel, throw it in the microwave for 10, 15 seconds. You get the same result. Got hot dogs here and steam them. You're going to cook that 5 minutes tops. Again, we just want to warm it through. The most important thing that we're doing here is we're not overthinking anything. It's just a hot dog, and we're just going to make it delicious. We'll just take our hot dog, and we're going to add it right to our bun. Beautiful split top Boston. Some ballpark yellow mustard, some diced onion, and then you take that beautiful relish that we already chilled.
6: Oh, this looks delicious.
7: It's just a super simple dish, but the fact that we made the relish homemade really helps cut the fat of the hot dog, the spicy mustard, little touch of the onion. It's like sitting at Fenway Park. You sit back, you watch the Boston beat the Yankees, and you just eat a hot dog.
6: Cheers to that.
7: It's so good.
6: It's so good. All right, so the next hot dog you're going to show us sounds so fancy, but you say it's actually pretty simple.
7: It's super simple. My wife is Vietnamese. We eat tons of banh mi's, and they always use some sort of cured pork product or meat. So we're going to swap it with the hot dog, and it's super refreshing. Very simple. Just have like some crusty French bread or baguette. And I like to pull some of the guts out of the bread. It just adds for a little bit more toppings. So we're going to just take some mayonnaise and just kind of smear it all inside.
6: Okay.
7: And then we're going to use some soy sauce and some Worcestershire. I'm just going to literally drizzle a little bit in. It kind of catches the mayonnaise. We take our hot dog. I like to personally either grill or griddle my hot dog. Same thing, about 5 minutes. Take our beautiful griddled hot dog.
6: Awesome.
7: Right in the bun. And then now we're just going to start putting the toppings. So we have these pickled vegetables that I made earlier. It's daikon, radish, a little bit of carrots, some rice wine vinegar, some sugar. That vegetable right on top.
6: Okay.
7: Then I have some sliced cucumber. And I like mine spicy. I like that kick. So I'm going to do some fresh sliced jalapenos. And then lastly, some whole sprigs of cilantro. It's going to add some vibrancy. And then you have this amazing like hot dog banh mi with all these different flavors. Really unique for summer.
6: All right, I'm going in. This is not going to look good on camera.
7: But it tastes good.
6: Mmm.
7: That cilantro. It's so good.
6: I've never had a banh mi before. These are flavors I've never had together. It's amazing. Jason, thank you so much. This is delicious.
7: You are welcome. Glad to cook with you this morning.
6: I'm glad to cook with you too. And for this recipe...
1: July 4th, 2026, the 250th anniversary of American independence. The Great American State Fair becomes the center of it all. 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Freedom 250. The Great American State Fair, July 4th.
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10: For, let's get this party started.
11: And just because the weather is heating up doesn't mean you have to.
10: We've got some no heat, no cook entertaining ideas from food and lifestyle expert Alejandra Ramos.
12: Oh.
10: Hi. How are you?
12: So excited.
10: We promised Robin a beverage or two.
11: Okay, yeah.
12: I know.
11: And I'm going to have a drink over there.
12: So
11: yeah.
10: Okay. Okay, tell us what we have.
12: All right, so frosé all day. So okay. This is rose watermelon frosé.
11: Nice.
12: So you puree watermelon with frozen watermelon, a little bit of Campari, adds a little.
11: Can I try one?
12: I would love for you to try one.
11: Yes, yes.
12: So that one's super fun. It's really fresh and cool for a summer party.
10: And can you do this without the alcohol?
12: You can absolutely do it without alcohol.
11: Good.
12: You can
11: Is it
12: do,
11: good? Oh, my
12: yeah.
11: God, it's so good.
12: You
11: oh,
12: can
11: I'm
12: do, like,
11: jealous.
12: A non-alcoholic drink with that, too. So you can enjoy.
11: Yes.
12: Then we've got two versions of my mermaid limeade. This one has some coconut rum in it, a little blue curacao. It's very tropical, very fun. Mm-hmm. And then, because I wanted you to be able to party, too.
11: Yeah, there you go.
12: We have our virgin mermaid limeade, and this one is made with coconut soda, which is like really like a coconut seltzer.
10: Oh, wow.
12: And then it's got limeade, so it's got all the same flavors and just a little bit friendly for everybody, the kids, everyone
11: That's
12: can
11: nice.
12: Enjoy.
10: I
11: That's
10: love
11: good.
10: That.
11: That's really good.
10: Okay. So now we're moving on to all of these dishes do not need any heat.
12: No oven,
10: How is that possible?
12: No grill, no microwave. give nothing.
11: That's great. Okay. Yeah.
12: All right, so here's what we do. This is the no-cook menu. We're going to start off with some no-cook couscous.
10: Which I didn't even think was possible.
12: I know. I didn't until recently, and now that I know about it, I'm obsessed.
10: It's changed your life.
12: So the thing about couscous is it's actually, some people think it's a grain, but it's actually a tiny pasta. It's made from semolina.
11: A pasta?
12: A tiny pasta.
11: Seriously?
12: So what's in the box is already, it's cooked and dried, mm-hmm. so all you have to do is rehydrate it. What we're doing here is we're doing a dressing. So you add the dressing. This has some lemon juice in it. It's got a little bit of olive oil. We add some fun flavors. I've got some lemon. I've got some garlic.
10: Yeah,
12: all sorts of good stuff. A lot of garlic.
11: It smells good already.
10: Yeah, it
12: smells good. And then you can really have fun with all the other fixings. So over here, we've got some chickpeas. This makes it a great, like, vegetarian entree.
10: Yes.
12: You want to help push all those in.
11: Too.
12: We've got all this onion, tomatoes, cilantro, some feta cheese. Actually, that's mint. Some feta cheese. So it's got kind of like a Greek salad sort of flavor, but honestly, you guys can see.
11: Yeah.
12: See how it's starting to absorb that dressing? Pop this in the fridge for like an hour or two. It absorbs the dressing. Uh-huh. You can even make it the day before, and it's ready. It's good
10: to go.
12: Amazing.
10: This is
12: what it looks
10: salad.
12: Like. How gorgeous is that?
10: Yes.
7: Don't you guys have forks over here?
12: I know. We need two more tastings. Well, these you can kind of grab and go. Okay. So these are chicken Caesar salad tacos.
10: Yes, you can.
12: I love when people eat my food. So these, you get that rotisserie chicken from the grocery store, toss it with some greens, your favorite salad dressing. So easy. The taco shell makes it crunchy and perfect for a party. Not messy at all, right?
10: And this is a roast beef?
12: So these are my little, it's like a twist on doing a little skirt steak sandwich. Mm-hmm. Instead, we're using roast beef. One of my absolute favorite kind of tips at the grocery store. I mean, it's steak, right? It is roasted beef.
10: Yes.
12: But you don't have to cook it.
10: I never eat roast beef.
12: Get it at the deli counter. I put a little chimichurri on top. That's green herb sauce. So good.
10: Mm-hmm. Okay.
12: Amazing. Now, this is great if you've got friends that are keto, low carb, they want something healthy. You take a cucumber.
10: This is cute.
12: So simple. You can use a melon baller, or you can just use like a teaspoon. You scoop out the center, and you make a little cup. There we go. Make a little cup with it.
10: Yes.
12: And then you can just put whatever you want inside. We did some guacamole.
10: Oh,
12: we did some hummus. Salsa.
10: Nice.
12: Anything you want. It's so fun. So easy. Really cool.
10: Let's move down to my section.
7: Yes.
12: This is my favorite part, too. So DIY ice cream sandwich bar.
10: Oh, my God. They're so cute.
11: How fun is this? Kids would love this, right?
12: Kids would go crazy for this. Instead of cookies, you could do watermelon with sorbet.
10: Nice.
12: You could do, Rice Krispie treats with some kind of delicious thing inside. Banana bread.
10: Nice.
12: I mean, just raid the pantry, raid the grocery store, put everything out, let everybody have fun with it.
10: I'm going to try these watermelons.
12: Oh, my God. Please do. And then you can have fun toppings. So I love these, that little crispy cereal.
10: I
12: know.
10: I want all of this.
12: I would love for you to just take this and
10: thank you. I'm going to take this for the road. All right. Thank you so much, Alejandra, for these ideas and recipes head.
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8: 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Nice, right?

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1: Okay, we are back with Today Food and our good friend, Wolf's mother, Valerie Bertinelli, who always delivers great recipes and they're chocked full of flavor, but we just like having Val on.
2: Yeah, we do. She always makes us smile. Valerie Bertinelli is she's also there to help when things aren't going as planned in the kitchen. Take a look at her experience with Hoda on an upcoming episode of Valerie's Home Cooking.
3: Okay, so now we're going to take our lemon.
4: Okay, cut it in half.
3: And then
4: okay.
3: You just juice that right in.
4: This is awesome. This would be great,
3: for
4: our cocktails.
3: Now you're going to do the same thing with your limes.
4: Do the same thing.
3: So what you want to do is when you put it in the juicer,
4: yeah.
3: Take your cut side and put your cut side down where the holes are.
4: Oh, dude.
3: That's what you
4: do. No wonder it went everywhere.
3: Yeah, there you go.
4: This is amazing. No wonder why it was oozing out everywhere.
5: Have we ever seen Hoda cook?
2: Nope.
5: No, I was about to say, you just got Hoda to cook.
6: Now we know why.
2: Valerie, you're the perfect person.
7: She's a great cook.
2: How you been,
7: Good morning.
2: How you been? How's it going out there?
7: I'm very well. I'm a big super rock fan now. I'm the mother of, you know. That's my favorite title.
5: I love it.
7: You know,
5: it.
7: Wolfie's mom. So thank you, Carson.
1: Yeah. So, by the way, while we're on the topic of Wolf, is he going on tour soon, A? And my follow-up question, Val, is the tattoo. Is that new on his wrist? And what do you think of it?
7: Yes. He just got the tattoo a few days ago. And I'm very excited for him. He's so proud of it. He loves it. A lot of his band members got the same tattoo because they're all staying at his house right now. They're all rehearsing. They're going to be going on the road in 3 weeks.
5: Ooh.
7: And of course, I'm going to be at the first show.
1: It's going to be
5: great.
2: Front row.
5: There you go. Handing out pasta salad to everyone.
1: It's the band's emblem, like their logo on his wrist. Yeah.
5: Oh, that's so cool. All right. Let's talk about this pasta salad.
7: You got it. So it's a really easy summer pasta salad. During the last break, I put the broccoli in with the pasta water just so that it would just come to a nice little beautiful color. See how nice and bright green it gets? Yeah, so now we're going to take this out and put it into a big bowl over here. Oh. And you're just going to put it together, and it's so great because it's got no mayo. It's got ginger. I'm going to make the dressing right now. So it's got miso.
5: Okay.
7: A little bit of ginger goes in. And then we've got some soy sauce. And some lime juice. And a little rice wine vinegar.
5: Wow.
7: Over here. Some canola oil. And for a nice, bright, strong taste, a little bit of sesame oil. And then some sesame seeds. That's going to help break up the miso and the ginger. And then you just give that a quick... big shakey shake, like you're making a cocktail.
5: Probably gives it a different flavor profile, too, you know, when you think of a typical pasta salad.
1: I like the approach.
7: Yeah, it does. It's nice. It's fresh. It's refreshing. It's a little bit different. I'm just going to add some veggies in here. So it's a really veggie-heavy pasta salad, which I also like because then I feel like I'm being behaving a little bit or at least getting more vitamins than I normally would.
5: There are never enough veggies at a barbecue.
7: No, right? And while the pasta is nice and hot, you're going to get that dressing right on, and that is going to help it melt into everything. And there you go.
2: Valerie, what kind of pasta did you use there? What kind of pasta is that?
7: This is cavatappi, which I really love because it's got little grooves on the outside, and it's also got its little tubes. So all of that flavor from the dressing is going to really cover the whole thing. It's really delicious. I wish I was in studio with you so you could try it. It's one of my favorites.
1: You serve that warm?
7: Yes, you can serve it warm, you can serve it cold, you can serve it room temperature. I'm also going to give a little bit more to the sesame seeds. I like a little crunch in there. And then you can really just top it with some chives for some color.
5: So without mayonnaise or anything in there, I mean, this is a salad that could really just sort of sit out the whole day, huh?
7: Yeah, it travels really well if you're going to somebody's cookout. It's just a nice little break from all the ribs and the burgers and the hot dogs that, I don't know about you guys, but we loaded up on that over the weekend.
5: Tell me chili
7: and all that stuff. Yeah.
6: Same-sies.
5: Before you leave us this morning, I know you have something else to share. You're coming out with a book. Can you tell us about it?
7: I am. I'm so nervous about it, though. I mean, it's a very, very personal book. It's about, oh, boy. It all started on your show almost 2 years ago. My journey has taken me from, you know, I just don't want to beat myself up anymore.
5: Yeah.
7: And I know so many women my age, younger, older, that we're so busy beating ourselves up that we just don't find the love and, and the wonder and the grace that are really within us. So I wrote about the past 2 years, grief, happiness, joy, finding joy. And I hope it touches some people's lives. It was a really challenging write for me, but it was cathartic.
2: It will.
7: There's
1: a great title.
7: A lot of recipes in there because it's for me.
2: It will definitely touch people's lives for sure.
6: Enough already. That's
2: Valerie.
7: Yeah, enough already with beating ourselves up, right?
6: Yeah, that's a perfect title for that.
8: July 4th, 2026, the 250th anniversary of American independence. 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
5: We have two refreshing recipes to beat the heat. So today, nutritionist Joy Bauer is going to make us a simple summer salad and a cold treat for the grown-ups. Joy, we say it every time, wish you were here, but good morning. What have you got today?
11: Oh, hey, guys. So we're starting with a quinoa summer salad, and it has all of those fancy pants elements that we love in a restaurant-grade salad, but it's crazy easy. So the dressing goes first. This is extra virgin olive oil, a little bit of lemon juice. Mm-hmm. I'm adding in red wine vinegar, but really you could do apple cider vinegar or champagne vinegar, any vinegar that you have on hand. You whisk this together.
5: Okay.
11: And while I was making the salad, I went ahead and I cooked my quinoa and I let it cool. Now, the quinoa is the star of the show. This is a nutrient-packed seed, and it's got a lot of protein in it. And it cooks up just like rice. 15 minutes to make this quinoa, guys. That's
12: could
11: it.
12: Could you mix farro instead of quinoa, or does it matter?
11: Harry, I tried it with farro, and it works beautifully. And so the key is you want to start with 1 cup dry, which yields about 3 cups cooked.
5: Okay.
11: Next, we add in some chopped tomatoes. I have here, this is an English cucumber that I chopped up because it doesn't have that many seeds, so it works beautifully. And for some creamy crunch, pistachios.
12: Oh, wow.
11: And so we mix this together, and you get it all sort of like marinated in that yummy dressing that
5: yummy
11: we made.
5: Yeah, so fresh.
11: And then comes our greens. We have arugula, we have basil, and mint. And really, you know, Harry, I always tell them, you're the boss of your sauce. You can use any kind of herb that you want. And then
12: I think I'm going to make that my life mantra.
5: You're the boss of your sauce.
12: <Right?
5: laughs>
11: Once this is all mixed up, the only last thing that you do here is some shaved parm. And it could also be Yes, and it could be feta as well. This is on repeat now. You've got to try it, Chanel. Yeah, you're going to love this.
13: So and with all, I feel like herbs are going out of control in people's little garden pots.
11: In the gardens.
13: So it's a good way to use them up.
11: Yeah.
12: Right.
11: Yum.
12: I love that mint working in there too, right? Yeah. That just is a game changer.
13: Oh, look at that.
11: Every single bite is packed with nourishing deliciousness.
12: Right.
11: This
12: so
11: is
12: what's
11: really,
12: for dessert
11: really good.
12: There. Boss.
11: Oh, boy. Okay. We're going to get the party started. We are making sangria pops.
13: Okay.
11: These are juice.
12: So,
11: I did.
13: Yeah. Harry got so excited that he brought some for us. This is
5: my favorite.
11: They're juicy, they're fruity, and they are gently boozy. And guys, if you could imagine, they're 25 calories a pop. So you could have two,
13: this
11: three,
13: is only
11: 25 four.
13: 25 calories?
11: Yes.
13: Oh my gosh, this is so good.
12: It's good.
11: So I'm adding in 1 cup of wine. I'm using red wine, but really any wine that you have opened works. 1 cup of fruit juice.
13: I don't like drinking.
11: You mix this up.
13: What kind of fruit juice is that?
11: Any 100% fruit juice. I think that it works best if it's either with a grape juice, a cranberry juice, or an apple juice, or any of those blends. But you do want to look for 100% fruit juice without any added sugar.
13: Okay.
11: Then this goes into your ice pop molds, and I have all this fruit over here, and you're just going to drop the fruit in. What I like to use are little bitty fruits. So I'll slice purple grapes in half, and I drop those in. And then I also have sliced strawberries and blueberries. And for people that don't have an ice pop mold, you could also make them in little Dixie cups like this, little paper cups. And what you do is you fill up the cup, you add your fruit, you put some tin foil on. I like to stash it in the freezer and let it sort of get semi-solid. And then take your popsicle. Whoops. Oh, my God. Look, I'm making a mess over here.
13: Man, would you guys marry me?
12: Joy, we're having these.
11: Let me show you this.
12: It's the rave, right? It is a rave. Mm.
13: First of all, these pop things are amazing, too.
11: Look at that.
12: Look, awesome.
13: Cheers,
11: look at
13: Joy.
11: That. There you go.
13: We've got them here.
11: Cheers, guys.
13: Amazing. Mm. This is yummy.
12: It's really good.
13: Summer treat.
12: Andrea says the only thing, maybe a little tequila to go with.
13: Ooh, yes, Andrea.
11: Hey, that works.
13: All right, thank you, Joy.

0: Just ask your kids. They'll tell you no 4th of July menu is complete without dessert.
1: Or ask me. Today we've got some delicious red, white, and blue ideas and a pop of patriotism for your Hollywood table from Parents Magazine contributor Anna Helm Baxter. Hi.
2: Hi. Thanks for having
1: me. How are you?
2: I'm good, thanks. So I think every holiday should start with a good drink.
0: Yes.
2: We're going to start with two refreshing drinks that are both twists on an Arnold Palmer, which is typically half iced tea and half lemonade. The first one is a slushy.
1: Yeah.
2: So we've added an extra twist, which is with orange juice. It really rounds everything out.
0: Oh.
2: So you're going to freeze ice cubes.
0: Okay.
1: This is non-alcoholic.
2: Yep. No alcohol in there.
1: Okay.
2: And you're going to just throw these ice cubes that you've made with the iced tea, the lemonade, and the orange juice into a blender.
1: Mm-hmm.
2: And if you want a fun twist, this is pineapple stars.
0: Oh, that's cool.
2: Cut out and frozen, a little cocktail
1: Yummy.
2: Stir.
0: So you freeze the ingredients into different ice trays and then
2: put it into a blender.
0: Blend them up.
2: And you got a nice little slushy.
0: Mm.
2: Okay. So then this one, I don't know about you, but lemonade is one of those things. The first two sips are great, and then it's too sweet, and then your ice melts. It's all melted down.
1: Yeah.
2: Okay, so we've done unsweetened iced tea ice cubes.
1: Okay.
2: And these go in, and you're going to top it off with lemonade, and that way, when the ice cubes melt, it's just going to cut through the sweetness without watering it down.
0: It sort of makes an Arnold Palmer eventually, once it melts.
1: Not
2: right.
1: Yet.
0: Oh, that's smart.
2: So we're just
1: but if
0: lemonade.
1: You're outside for 5 minutes, it will be.
0: Right.
2: Yeah. And then if you want to add a little tipple to this, Willie, I'll let you do the honors here with a little vodka.
0: Is that vodka?
2: Really great. Yeah, that one's for you.
0: You know what the Arnold Palmer becomes? A John Daly, they call
2: that. Oh,
1: is that
0: Arnold Palmer with a little booze in it.
2: Mm-hmm. Yeah. Cheers.
0: Thank you.
2: Okay, so I really love to make my guests work a little bit for their treats.
1: Yes, why not?
2: Yeah, absolutely. So this is a watermelon dessert pizza, which is essentially just a really creative fruit salad, right? That's what it is. I like to use a baby watermelon because I find that it slices easier than the big kahunas. And we're just going to put some cream on the top.
0: Okay.
2: And then this is where you get your guests
1: Fun.
2: Involved.
1: It's like it's a do-it-yourself.
2: And you can
1: DIY.
2: Really go creative with the toppings. Chocolate chips are great here. We've got toasted coconut and berries. Empty out your pantry with all those little extra bits.
0: Mm-hmm. Also, that's an easy eat, too. You just grab that little
2: totally
0: slice
2: easy.
0: And hit it.
1: And you know what? You can freeze watermelon, too.
0: Yes.
1: Freeze watermelon for a delicious treat.
2: I like where you're going
0: with that. I love an ice cream sandwich.
1: Me, too. I love an ice cream sandwich.
0: Yes.
1: They were always my go-to as a kid.
2: An ice cream cake is a lot of work. So we're taking a major shortcut here, and we're using ice cream sandwiches.
0: Okay.
2: These are layered with whipped cream and a raspberry puree filling. You could totally cut a corner and use
1: Look
2: a frozen whipped
1: Look at this ice
2: topping.
1: Cream cake. Yeah. That's genius.
0: Oh, my gosh.
2: So, Jenna, I feel like you're sending me good piping vibes here. So do you want to try this?
1: I don't know. I don't know where that's coming from.
2: This is a fancy way. You're going
0: to
2: squeeze down there. There you go.
1: Okay.
2: And let go.
0: Oh, that's good.
1: That's cute.
0: Nice, Jenna.
2: And this is just like a fancy little touch.
0: Look at you.
1: Yes, I can do this.
2: Perfect
0: nice
2: little
0: touch.
2: Rosettes.
1: Okay. Oh, this is so great.
0: So what are you putting the sandwiches on top of in
2: So
0: there?
2: This is a cream and raspberry puree.
0: Oh,
2: if you want to cut a corner, you could do a frozen whipped topping. Would also work there.
1: Yeah.
2: And then you get these beautiful layered slices.
0: Oh, that's beautiful. Just freeze
1: and
0: it up for a while.
1: And this is an ice cream sandwich cake.
2: Ice cream sandwich cake.
1: Okay, I love it. We're going to eat.
2: We're going
1: to try. Move on to the next.
2: I don't usually like to mess with a classic, but this one's too good not to share. So this is a s'mores mess. So in the bowl, we have whipped cream with Greek yogurt. And then we're going to add all of the toppings that you would put in a classic s'more. So we've got some chocolate chips, mini marshmallows, everything without the campfire, and some graham crackers. This all gets mixed together. I love to add a little chocolate
1: sauce. Wait, this is so cute.
2: Yep. Fill it into waffle cones, and then again, make your guests add all the extra
0: drizzle
2: toppings
0: the hot
2: on
0: fudge
2: top.
0: Over the top.
2: Absolutely.
0: Oh, that's so
1: this
0: smart.
1: Is really great.
0: Cool.
1: And finally, we'll just end with these really cute party favors.
2: These are just stars cut out of Rice Krispie Treats, a nice little sparkler without the fire.
1: Thank
0: Brilliant.
1: You so much. These were great ideas and delicious to get the rest.
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9: Today, contributor Elizabeth Heikel-School joins us now from her home kitchen. I'd love to be there.
10: Hey,
9: good morning. Good morning to you.
11: Hey, how are y'all?
9: I'm doing great. I have to tell you, when we talk about the State Fair, some of the best memories of my life, the Kansas State Fair. So
11: Have you ever going down that midway and you've got all those incredible trailers with all that fried food, honey? I mean, if it ain't fried, we don't want it.
10: We're
11: at the State Fair. And so that's what we're going to start with today. These are fried apple pie corn dogs.
10: Yes.
11: They could not be simpler. All you do, you literally take an apple pie that's frozen, pre-made. All you do is go pick that up, get all of the outside crust off of it. You don't want that. And now we just have this frozen center. We're going to wrap it in a pastry dough. Ooh. And you can buy that at the grocery store as well. It comes in just like one of those rolls. And then we're just going to kind of fashion this. It's supposed to look like a corn dog. So you want to kind of go ahead and cut it, mold it, and then we're going in that oil.
10: Wow.
11: So the good news is that when you're frying, you want it to be about 350 degrees. Take a little piece of dough to test it. Put it in. If it starts to bubble and sizzle, you know it's right where it needs to be.
10: Wow.
11: All right, so here's one that I did a little bit earlier. So now we've got the filling in there. It's been fried. We're going to take one of these skewers, which I've hidden from myself.
9: Okay.
11: There we go. We're going to stick that in the bottom of this. A little bit of powdered sugar.
9: Ooh,
11: you could do some caramel sauce on top of this.
9: Ooh.
11: Absolutely unbelievable. And then look. So I'm going to cut this just so you can see.
10: Oh, come on.
11: Hello.
10: Elizabeth.
11: Have you ever in your life? I mean, that is the easiest thing in the world. Now, we could not have a fair without a blueberry pie. I mean, the pie contest is, is so iconic. This one has balsamic that I've already added in here, a little bit of cornstarch, and we've beaten up a few of these blueberries with the back of this wooden spoon. Now we're going to add our cinnamon.
9: Mm.
11: We're adding some sugar, just a little. We have vanilla. We also have some honey, which is going to be incredible. So we've got that sort of acidic balsamic. We've got that nice honey, a little bit of salt, and then I'm adding a little bit of black pepper.
10: Really?
11: And you won't. It will be that thing that you kind of go, wait, what is that? Like, what is that? You won't be able to put your finger on it, but you will certainly know it's there. Here are the rest of our blueberries. We're going to add that wonderful cornstarch, balsamic honey mixture to it. And then we'll mix it up just a bit. And then this is going to go right into our dough. Now, the recipe, which you'll see at todayshowfood.com for that pastry dough is super simple. We used a food processor.
9: Okay.
11: So you put all of your ingredients in it, whiz it around. Once it forms a ball, you just put it in the fridge, let it sit for a little bit, and then we're going to roll it out. Look at there. I mean, can y'all see that?
10: Wow.
11: Look at those blueberries.
10: Wow.
11: I mean, and this is the season. This is the end of the fruit season. You know, we're going to be working into fall apples and all of that pretty soon. So let's go ahead and, really get into it with our berries.
10: Oh, my goodness.
11: Because they won't be here long.
9: Elizabeth, what does your house smell like right now?
11: Oh, honey, it smells like four dogs. No, I'm kidding. It smells... You want the honest answer? No, it smells absolutely incredible. I'm telling you, there's nothing like this. And, I think people are taking time now to do some baking. So seriously, try, something like this.
10: Love
11: I was
10: it.
11: Really sad. I've always wanted to enter a pie at the State Fair, and this was going to be my year. I was going to enter this. And so I know. So I just decided to have the contest by myself.
10: There you go.
11: And
9: Thank you for sharing.
11: Guess what?
9: Yes.
11: I won.
9: You won.
11: I won. I
9: judged
11: it.
9: Oh.
11: I won.
9: Congratulations.
11: Blue ribbon. Yes, I know. Isn't that fantastic?
9: You're at the dollar store.
11: Here
9: That's for me.
10: I think you took first
11: it's
10: and second with those two.
11: Elizabeth. And honorable mention.
9: It's always a pleasure. Thank you, Elizabeth.
10: Hotty toddy.
11: Y'all take care. Woo! There we go, Willie. There we go.
10: There you go.
11: Hotty toddy, baby.
9: To get these recipes, go to today.com/food.
12: Joy Bauer is here to show us how to sneak superfoods into three sweet summer treats. Somehow you did it. And I can't wait to eat it all.
13: So the first superfood is the raspberry. And I love raspberries because they're one of the highest fiber fruits in town.
9: I didn't know that.
13: 8 grams of fiber per 1 cup. That's a huge amount. So fiber aids in digestion. It keeps you feeling full, and it also enhances heart health. Mm-hmm. And interestingly enough, the plant compounds within raspberries also can boost memory.
14: Nice.
13: So what we're going to do is we're going to make a no-bake dessert pizza. Look at this beauty.
9: So pretty.
13: So all we do is we start with our watermelon. Mm-hmm. You slice it just like that. You make, you know, four different quarters.
14: Easy enough.
13: I'm going to add on a little bit of yogurt and dill.
12: Nice, just Greek yogurt.
13: Put on some toasted pecans. And, of course,
12: dark chocolate
13: chips. It needs some chocolate chips.
12: Yes.
13: It's a dessert. And this is some toasted coconut.
12: Nice.
13: And so it's so fun. It's really easy to do. And you could really put on whatever toppings you want. Let's put on a little.
14: If you have friends over and you present that, how cool is that?
13: They think you are so clever. And it's very simple and delicious.
14: This looks like my jam. What is this?
13: So the next superfood is a peach.
14: Okay.
13: Peaches are great. They are juicy. They're refreshing. They scream summer. And they're more than 85% water, which means they're super hydrating. They also have plant compounds that have been shown in some small studies to reduce the occurrence of breast cancer.
14: Really?
13: Yeah.
14: Really?
13: So we have to keep on top of that.
12: Thank you.
13: What are we going to make with a peach? We
12: I
13: are going to make
12: peach cobbler.
13: A southern peach crumble.
14: How do you make a healthy peach cobbler?
13: And I did it.
14: Crumble.
13: There's way less sugar. So I skipped a step, and I'm actually using frozen sliced peaches, and I mix it with some vanilla extract, a little bit. It is.
14: Really?
13: I do add a little bit of maple syrup in here, but not too much, and I think all the other flavors, the peaches are what's shining through.
12: Right.
13: This went in the oven for about 30 minutes, and then you have the crumble. The crumble is ground flaxseed.
14: No way.
13: And
12: really?
13: It's almond flour and oats, so it's gluten-free, and it's actually vegan as well.
12: Wow.
13: And then you just pop this in the oven. And you get a delicious southern peach crumble.
12: And the peaches are so sweet this time of year that
13: exactly.
12: You don't need that extra
13: And you
12: sugar.
13: Can use the frozen peaches in the winter as well.
14: This is amazing, Joy. Okay, we have one
13: more. So this you're going to love.
12: Is this a milkshake?
13: This is all about lime.
12: Okay.
13: Lime is great. It's packed with vitamin C, which is wonderful for the complexion. It also helps to increase plant-based iron, which is important because a lot of people are eating vegan meals right now.
12: Right.
13: So what do you do when you have a key lime? You make key lime pie milkshake.
14: Never heard of it. That sounds amazing.
13: So it with no added sugar.
12: Right.
13: So what we have here is almond milk with dates. Dates are going to puree and give it a nice natural sweetness. And we have vanilla extract and some ice cubes.
12: Okay.
13: And then we're going to add a little secret ingredient. We're going to fake it. You can take this off. We're going to add cauliflower.
14: What?
13: We're going to add lime zest and lime juice. And then we're going to garnish it with.
12: Why does this blender have a child lock on it?
13: I know.
12: Okay,
13: wait.
14: You just put cauliflower in my smoothie.
13: Here we go. There. You're not going to taste it. Taste that thing.
12: Really?
13: This is lime juice. Lots of vitamin C. Is that good?
12: Wow, that's refreshing.
14: I like it.
13: It's
12: that's
13: thick
12: delicious.
13: And it's creamy.
14: This
13: and it's
14: just
13: good
14: put
13: for
14: cauliflower in a drink.
13: Cheers.
12: Who even thinks of doing that? Joy, thank you so much for these recipes.
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0: pizza party without ice cold sweets to cool you off in the sizzling heat. So if throwing a backyard party has been on your bucket list this summer, we've got the ultimate summer dessert.
1: Oh, we sure do. And here with a lesson on making her famous ice cream sandos and a couple of other sweet treats is Kristen Tomlin, CEO and founder of Dough, Cookie Dough Confections. Welcome, girl.
2: Hi, Kristen.
1: Thank you. How are you?
2: Okay, these ice cream sandwiches are going to make you forget about every ice cream sandwich you've ever had.
0: Okay, first of all, let's start with the cookie dough.
2: Cookie dough.
0: We can't eat raw cookie dough, but you've created a raw cookie dough that we can.
2: Yes, this is totally safe to eat. So we're swapping out the egg in this recipe, and then we're actually using heat-treated flour.
0: Heat-treated?
2: Heat-treated flour, because it's going to kill any potentially harmful bacteria.
0: So how do you heat-treat? Do you buy it heat-treated?
2: So we sell it heat-treated, ready to go.
1: Nice.
2: You can also learn how to heat-treat it in my cookbook. 165 degrees is what you want to do it. So you could do it in the microwave or the oven. Make it easy for yourself. Cookie dough first, always number one, and then you're going to add some mini chocolate chips.
0: Okay.
1: Yes, which is also my nickname.
2: I love that. Is that true?
1: No.
0: She just threw that in there. Okay, so then we spread this baby out.
2: Exactly. You're going to make it as flat as possible. The key to making sure that you're going to get it out of your pan easily is lining your pan with parchment paper.
1: Uh-huh.
2: Dividing this dough into two equal portions, one for the top, one for the bottom,
1: yeah.
2: And then stick these in the freezer, get them nice and hard before we add on some ice cream.
0: I mean, we know that this has been sitting out there a little
1: bit
0: because it's melted, but how before do you take this out?
2: So I would say 15 to 20 minutes. Get it out. You actually want it kind of soft like this because you want it to be able to be spreadable
1: and make it
2: an even layer. So it's okay that it's melty. And you can use whatever your favorite flavor is. So we've got vanilla today. My favorite, of course, is cookie dough ice cream. But you could use
0: cookie
2: chocolate.
0: Cookie dough on cookie dough. That's brave.
2: Yes. You're going to spread this out. Use the entire pint.
0: Sure, I'll help you.
2: Yeah, you can get to work here.
1: And can you put toppings, like other toppings besides or does it have to be all in the cookie dough?
2: No, I mean, you can do whatever you want. This is your dessert, your ice cream sandwich, your party.
1: Get in there.
0: Is
1: there rum in this or bourbon?
2: You can put some.
1: Okay.
0: We might.
1: Yeah.
0: Okay.
2: After you have all of these layers ready to go, you're going to put this layer on top.
1: You're such a good cook.
0: Oh, thank you.
2: Thank you.
0: Wait, you put this on top, so how do you do that?
2: So you're going to just take it out.
0: Oh, look at
2: that. See, because of the parchment paper.
0: Yeah. Let her do it.
2: Because of the parchment paper, you're just going to go right on top.
1: Oh, okay, right on top here?
2: Yeah.
0: Michelle, you got
2: exactly.
0: it. Michelle, you got it.
1: I got this.
0: This
1: I got
0: is the hard
1: this.
0: Part,
2: got it.
0: too.
1: Yeah.
0: Oh, that's easy.
2: See? It's
0: okay.
2: easy.
0: And then what do you do? Pop that back,
2: pop that back in the freezer.
0: Okay, cool.
2: For a couple hours.
0: Okay.
2: And then we're ready to go. You're going to just cut them.
0: Mm-hmm.
2: Just like this, however big or small.
1: But this could also be a beautiful birthday cake.
0: I agree.
2: Absolutely. You know? You don't have to cut them at all. You could just throw some candles on here. You've got your ice cream sandwich.
0: Oh, yum.
2: You can add some toppings if you want. Look at how
0: thank you.
2: That.
0: I'm going to taste it.
1: Nice.
0: Okay, let's move down to these really cool, like, charcuterie boards without the charcuterie. Just
2: so
0: the ice
2: this
0: cream.
2: Is a dessert treat board. If you're having a party, you have to serve all sorts of fun treats, mm-hmm. cookies, cookie mm-hmm. dough. Cookie dough popsicles are ice cream sandwiches. You can add some toppings to it.
1: Mm-hmm.
2: You can have a lot
1: you.
2: Of fun.
1: That's so
0: these
1: smart.
0: Are, balls are adorable.
2: Cookie dough truffles.
1: Mm-hmm. And what happens when it starts to melt?
0: Mm-hmm.
2: Well, then you just have to eat it. You have to call everybody over and say, time to eat.
0: Awesome. Thank you so much for these cookie dough recipes and for all of the treats. Go to today.com/food. Our friend Maureen Petrowski is mixing up some summer sips straight off the pages of her new book, Zero Proof. Drinks and more.
3: Maureen, first of all, it's hot as can be.
0: Yes.
3: So
0: we need a cool drink.
4: It's
0: our
4: weekend.
3: Yeah, we need a cool drink. So we're talking about mocktails, but you can make them as you like, right?
4: Exactly. You can have a zero proof drink or you can have a full proof, however you like it. But like Jenna said, not everybody wants a booze laden drink or a hangover the next day. We've got a nice long weekend and alcohol free drinks have never been as delicious or as much fun as we're going to show you today.
0: Awesome. Well, let's start off with you're going to show us something you call the Gunner. Is that right?
4: Yes, it's called the Gunner Cocktail. This is really popular in Hong Kong. It's an expat drink. It's really simple. It's just a few ingredients. We've got here some ginger ale, some ginger beer, some bitters, and some lime juice. Now, I'm using a sweetened lime juice. First, I'm going to put my bitters right in the glass.
3: Wait, you know
4: this
3: what?
4: This is easy.
3: We're
4: yes,
3: gonna,
4: you build it right in the glass.
3: We're making it,
0: with you.
3: Is this real
4: Yay!
3: Ice?
4: Yeah. Oh.
3: Okay, right, how much ice do you put in?
4: So I like to fill the glass with ice.
3: Fill it
4: you're
3: up
4: gonna build
3: to the
4: this
3: top.
4: Right in the glass, and then you're going to just pour it in your ingredients. So first, I put my bitters in.
3: Bitters?
0: Bitters?
3: Bitters? Hold on.
0: Yes,
3: a couple
0: ma'am.
3: Dashes.
0: How much do you use?
3: Bitters, the whole thing?
4: A couple
3: dashes.
0: No.
3: A couple
0: so,
3: of what? Dashes?
4: A couple of dashes.
0: A dash.
4: Yes.
3: Okay.
0: Bitters.
3: One,
0: a dash.
3: Two. Three.
4: And then the next thing I'm going to add is the lime juice. So
3: lime juice.
4: You can use fresh lime juice. And again, this is also just a dash.
3: Just a dash.
4: So a little bit goes
3: it.
4: A long way. Mm. And then we're going to add half ginger ale and half ginger beer.
3: Half ginger ale and half ginger beer.
4: Half ginger beer.
0: Now,
4: and
0: Maureen,
4: if you wanted
0: to add alcohol, what would you put in this?
4: So
3: beer?
4: This one, it's got that nice ginger, not beer, no, so ginger beer is actually non-alcoholic, but if you wanted to add alcohol, this goes great with bourbon, a nice sweet bourbon.
3: Oh, bourbon.
4: Just think about that ginger and bourbon is a great cocktail.
0: Our friend here said beer because I think it's kind of like a shandy, is that right, Rope? No?
4: Well, a shandy is a beer that's mixed with fruit usually.
0: Yeah.
4: So this is using ginger beer, which is actually just... Yeah, ginger beer is ginger ale without the sugar, basically. It's a little bit more gingery, if you would.
0: Wow,
4: what do you
0: think? Might have overdone the lime.
3: Taste mine.
0: Mine went wrong.
3: Taste mine.
0: Something was wrong.
4: Okay. How did Hoda do?
3: Oh. Mm. I like it.
0: Hoda's is better than mine.
3: Yeah, but I like both of them.
0: Did it get better?
3: Yeah, it's not bad. This is real good. It's refreshing.
4: Moscow Mule. So if you like a Moscow Mule, this is a gingery, non-alcoholic version kind of that. So
0: okay,
3: that's really good.
0: Talk to us about a shrub.
3: Yeah, what's a shrub?
4: Okay, so this sounds a little bit weird, I know, but a shrub is a building block that can be used for all zero-proof drinks, but also all full-proof cocktails as well. It's basically the foundation, and it sounds strange, but here I've got lemon peels in sugar.
3: Okay.
4: And then you add to that some vinegar. I know, vinegar sounds like something you don't want to drink.
3: No.
4: But basically what happens is you let this all sit, and then you strain out the lemon peels, and you add in some freshly squeezed lemon juice and lime juice, and you've got this delicious shrub that you can keep in your refrigerator for up to 6 months. But the beginning of the book starts with shrubs and syrups. So that's the building blocks. I've got a strawberry balsamic shrub. I have a cherry shrub. And then this is a pineapple mint shrub. So basically, this is the beginning of your flavors. And then we can build tons of zero-proof drinks from that. And I'm going to show you a couple more right here.
0: Yeah,
4: right.
0: The spicy watermelon.
3: This sounds yummy.
4: So this is perfect for the 4th of July weekend. We've got that red color. In my shaker, I already have some ice. I'm going to add some fresh watermelon juice.
3: Mm-hmm.
4: And I'm making a bigger batch then. Yes.
3: What else?
4: So delicious, right? It is so hydrating on a hot day. So then I've got here some chipotle. This is a can of chipotles. This adobo sauce is what you want. So we're going to add this right in.
0: Wow.
4: I know, that's your spice.
0: That's the spice, but it's real spicy.
4: That's the spice. It gets that smokiness.
3: Okay.
4: Think about pairing this with barbecue. It's going to be delicious. Mm. And then this is the lemon lime shrub. So again, I know that vinegar sounds like a strange thing, but vinegar adds the acidity to the drink.
3: Mm-hmm.
4: And that's what actually makes your mouth water and makes you want to have more of it. So we'll get this nice and chilled. You want to give it a good shake.
3: Okay.
4: And then since this is a spicy watermelon sip, we're going to put a spicy salt rimmer. So I take my glass and just a fresh lime wedge and it's spicy. So I'm only going to put it on half of the rim.
3: Mm-hmm.
4: Just like that. That's enough. Now, if you love really spicy, you can go ahead and add the whole rim.
3: Just pour that in
4: there. But in this case... I'm just going to pour this right in here. That watermelon juice, it's so easy to get watermelon juice. If you don't have a place you can buy it, you simply just use the flesh of the watermelon. This is nice and chilled now.
3: Maureen,
4: this
3: looks so yummy. I know that there are so many more in your book, which we will tell everyone to get to. But for these recipes and more, and Maureen's...
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8: Yes, this has become one of our favorite segments. Carson and Siri joining us from the home kitchen, the newly renovated home kitchen, it would seem. They're going to be whipping up one of their favorite summer combinations. Good morning.
9: Good morning, guys. Thank you very much.
10: This is a really simple summer salad. It's actually in my cookbook. And you can really...
9: Right on the book. Good.
10: Right there. And you can modify it with really anything that you have in your own fridge. So, yes, we have some romaine lettuce right here. Also some iceberg, because you guys like iceberg a lot. Yeah. You guys, meaning you in graphics department.
9: I like the crunch.
10: We're going to start with some homemade croutons, which is the easiest thing to do. Just take some day-old bread, cut it up or rip it up.
9: I'm just going to have a little wine.
10: Add,
9: go ahead.
10: Save that for the sangria, dude.
9: I will.
10: Add some olive oil and salt and pepper. And then just throw it in a 350-degree oven. Just make sure you kind of watch it, because bread can burn very easily. So we will do that. And of course, so there we go.
9: When we started the quarantine, I don't know how it was for you guys in your house. Dinners were easy and they were big and robust. Breakfast was what it was. Most people were fasting. Lunch became the first couple of weeks, like with the kids, it was pizza, deli sandwiches. It were like kind of full meals. And after a while, I got to slow down on the lunch thing. So we ended up buying these bags of salad. And we'd kind of pump them up a little bit. We'd add a little protein to it. We'd use a homemade dressing, and they became delicious. So this is sort of inspired by that, too.
10: Yes. So now on to the dressing. This is balsamic vinegar. This is the easiest homemade dressing that you'll ever make, and you'll make it a lot. I like to make it in a mason jar, because then you can store it in your fridge easily. Lemon juice, some mustard. And Carson is going to shred some chicken, because we like a little protein for the salad. You can roast a chicken, also a recipe in my cookbook, or you can buy store-bought rotisserie chickens, which are very easy and convenient.
9: Graphics, get in here.
10: So salt and pepper in the salad. And
9: I don't know if you're seeing this, but this chicken.

0: little bit.
1: Okay, this olive oil is coming out like a tiny little drizzle. So imagine I put a half cup of olive oil in there. And then for the salad, what I like about salads is texture, color, flavors. So I like to do some cucumbers for like a crunch, tomatoes.
0: Jack on top.
1: Yep, garbanzo beans. Now here are the homemade croutons. By the magic of television, I have some already done. All right, here we go. I like to add queso fresco, but feta, goat cheese, anything would be great.
0: All right, enough of the salad. Let's get into, this is a white peach sangria. Sangria, like a margarita, very powerful, or pina colada. This is the type of drink that is transformative. It'll take you out of the misery of your own life and put you right into a happy place. So we're going to do that. We're going to take an entire bottle of Pinot Grigio.
1: Right, here, first add some fruit.
0: Okay, well, it doesn't matter what order you do it in.
1: Okay, we just don't want the fruit to get like...
0: Okay, we got some grapes.
1: Green grapes, cantaloupe, which you can make into little melon balls if you have time, but I didn't have
0: time.
1: And
0: beautiful white peaches. These are lovely, aren't they?
1: And then, yes, a whole bottle of either Pinot Grigio or Moscato.
0: Let's do this in 30 seconds.
1: Okay, and then you're going to add lemon juice, peach nectar, and brandy.
0: And then I also use a little carbonated soda. This is a... what flavor is this? Grapefruit.
1: Grapefruit. Yeah, if you can find peach, great, but if not.
0: All right, we're going to stir this up, guys, and you got it. I mean, it's a very simple salad using whatever you have in the house. A little sangria. Look at that. Graphics, you got that? Not lovely in there, buddy?
1: You're not allowed to drink that graphic, sorry.
0: Yeah, no, it's not for you. All right, I'll pour these off, guys.
1: Ooh, I'll have this one that has the little wine topper.
2: Carson, Siri, thank you. Jack Daly, thank you as well. I love to see Jack's battlefield promotion as well, from graphics to camera operation.
3: What can't Jack Daly do?
4: NBC's Morgan Radford is here with us. Good to have you live in 1A, Morgan.
5: Thank
4: good to
5: you.
4: See you.
5: So excited to be back and to see you all. So Juneteenth has always honored freedom, unity, and history. And part of that is celebrated through tradition, storytelling, and food. That's why one chef from Wisconsin decided that this Juneteenth, she was going to do something special and fulfill a promise made more than a century ago.
6: A big idea finally come to light.
5: How does this feel? I mean, just a year ago, this was all just a dream.
7: Yeah, it's very surreal that, you know, this is mine.
5: this is your corn.
7: Yeah.
6: Here on 39 acres of land in St. Helena, South Carolina, Chef Adrian Lipscomb is creating a sanctuary for Black farmers.
8: The welcoming center is over there.
9: Right.
6: Where they can grow their own produce and learn about the history of an industry that currently is less than 2% Black.
7: We were cooking as slaves, as the cooks, in these kitchens. We want to recreate those kitchens. We want to celebrate, but also explain to others and to the public. We want the community to come to this land. We want them to be able to come celebrate on this land.
6: Opening up a new world of possibility that all started with a mystery check in the mail for $100.
5: So you did not know personally the person who put this check in the mail to you?
7: No. Didn't know this person.
6: Her project is called 40 Acres and a Mule, a reference to the short-lived attempt at reparations that gave former slaves land after the Civil War, only to be rescinded after Lincoln's assassination.
7: It started with a special field order number 15 by General Sherman to give 40 acres and a mule to the slaves that were released from the Civil War that were following him. And the question he asked is, what do you want? And one of them stood up and said, land.
5: How does Juneteenth and the significance of Juneteenth for you connect to this project?
7: Juneteenth has always been celebrated with me and my family. 1865 is just a significant year. You already have freed slaves in January of 1865, but you still don't have the free slaves of Texas, not until June 18th of 1865. By the next day, they're celebrating and they're saying, we are free. We can celebrate. And what is so interesting is that slaves weren't allowed to be in big groups. So a lot of those leaders came together and they bought land where they would go and celebrate Juneteenth. And food was a huge portion of this.
5: The celebration of freedom.
7: The celebration of freedom. You're right.
6: Which is why Lipscomb, a mother of four who owns Uptown Cafe and Bakery in La Crosse, Wisconsin, decided to start her project here in South Carolina.
10: A lot of history right there.
6: A land.
5: Slaves were here.
7: Slaves were here.
6: With deep roots and African ancestry.
7: Land is huge. Land brings identity. Land brings

0: community, land brings freedom. It allows us to navigate in this world, to create our history, to respect our history, but also bring forth our future.
1: Lipscomb was able to raise more than $150,000 in less than a year through a GoFundMe page and with the support of celebrity chefs like Mashama Bailey and David Thomas.
2: As an African-American chef, I am really interested in reclaiming the narrative where the food of this country started.
1: Together, they're fixing up something special ahead of this Juneteenth, celebrating on their land in the best way they know how.
3: Some of the best chefs in America.
1: Helping one entrepreneur fulfill a promise from generations ago.
3: Left the hands and made this food.
1: For generations to come.
3: Amen.
4: And this is just the beginning. Adrian hopes that by next year, the land will actually host an archive of Black farming traditions, three kitchens that represent the African ancestral contributions to cooking, and produce farms for Black farmers. So her hope is really to create a safe space for them to grow, to cook, and sustain their own produce, while also learning about its history and where those food and food ways come from.
5: The craft beer industry has exploded in recent years, becoming a nearly $30 billion industry. And now, emerging from the pandemic, many specialty breweries are flourishing, with Black-owned establishments in particular gaining a lot of momentum. While they make up less than 1% of the more than 8,000 in the United States, more Black brewers are now starting to open sites. In fact, I recently stopped by the only one here in New York that brews on-site for some beer and the side of South Carolina home cooking and some conversation.
6: If somebody's putting their true passion and true love into it, that's a good beer.
5: By that definition, Chris Ganzi has been making good beer for a decade. Ganzi is the owner of Daleview Biscuits and Beer, the only Black-owned brewery that brews on-site in all of New York State. And that happens in these tanks below a kitchen that's very busy, serving up biscuits and fried chicken by way of somewhere very special to both of us. Our mutual hometown of Columbia, South Carolina. Where'd you go to middle school?
6: Gibbs.
5: Oh, yeah. We used to play you guys in basketball. We used to beat Gibbs all the time.
6: You sure about that?
5: Ganzi says he didn't even drink beer until his wife gave him a small home brewing kit 10 years ago for Father's Day.
7: Being from Columbia, South Carolina as well, I know, especially in the summertime, cookouts are big.
6: Yes.
7: You mean to tell me back then you weren't, like, drinking tall boy beers?
6: No, I was not drinking beer at all.
5: But 3 years ago, that hobby evolved into a business. How did you get from those home brewing kits to the owner of quite the establishment?
6: People that believed in me. I had my wife and some close friends who believed in the vision and kind of pushed me forward. It's like, you can do this. Why not spread the joy?
5: Now he's turning out craft beer and Carolina biscuits in the heart of Lefferts Garden, Brooklyn. Intentionally choosing a historically Black neighborhood to help integrate an industry with little diversity.
6: I wanted a place where I could be part of the community and also do a place to educate people around craft beer. Like, I feel a cold beer is something that can bring people together.
5: Out of the roughly 8,500 breweries in America, just about 60 are Black owned.
6: My hope is we help change mindsets in the neighborhood, because the neighborhood is changing and in creating and unity and equity. So that's my goal, to help create equity in this community.
5: Ganzi is striving for more than exposure and equity, but for a few teaching moments as well. Daleview's beers are named after lesser-known civil rights leaders like Jamaican activist Paul Bogle and freedom rider Diane Nash.
6: These are the last three in existence. We sold out of this.
7: We sold out of Diane Nash. It's a beautiful label. And I love that on the back you actually explain for folks who might be unfamiliar.
5: Even better than the label is what's inside them.
7: I'm not used to learning and drinking at the same time. This is a novel concept. Oh, it's not just beer?
6: No, it's also biscuits.
7: Wow. And let me tell you, a lot of folks won't recognize this, but that's pimento cheese.
6: What you know about pimento cheese?
7: That's Columbia, South Carolina. I grew up. I have pimento cheese three times a day. My grandma would say, y'all put your foot in that. That is fantastic. Chicken thigh.
6: Of course.
7: Yeah. Now, oh, boy. Al Roker's going to love this.
5: A Taste of South Carolina, now educating Brooklyn beer drinkers, all thanks to a thoughtful present.
7: Had your wife decided to give you a tie for Father's Day?
6: I'd probably be a tie maker.
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11: Craig, you met a chef here in New York who's breaking barriers in the restaurant world.
5: Yeah, his name's Charlie Mitchell. He became the first black chef in this city's history to earn a prestigious Michelin star. And he's only the second black chef nationwide to earn the accolade. I stopped by Clover Hill, his restaurant in Brooklyn, to talk about that achievement and also, of course, to try some of that gourmet food that's made him a groundbreaker. The chef behind this popular Brooklyn restaurant is now being celebrated for more than fine dining. Charlie Mitchell is the first black chef in New York City to be awarded a Michelin star and just the second black executive chef in the country to achieve that honor.
12: I wanted to always, you know, plant my feet here and be a serious New York City chef, so that was always a goal of mine.
7: And look at you now.
12: Yeah.
7: Dreams come true.
12: Yeah.
5: Mitchell was born and raised in Detroit and developed a passion for food and cooking from his grandmother.
12: I think the thing that stuck with me the most is like she used to like this like whole fried fish, like whole fried bass all the time when I was younger, and I think that stood out the most.
5: Head on?
12: Always.
7: Oh.
5: He attended culinary school for a few months, but preferred on-the-job training instead.
12: I ended up like Googling restaurants in the metro area, got my first real job, and in that kitchen is where I was like, wow, like I love the way they work. I love how professional it is. Like I'm using ingredients I've never had, never learned about.
5: Years of experience in world-class restaurants like 11 Madison Park eventually led him to this quiet street in Brooklyn Heights. When Clover Hill opened 1 year ago, he became its executive chef in charge of creating the menu. Mitchell's team pleats an 8-course tasting menu that regularly changes with the best seasonal foods available.
12: I guess it's challenging, but we're always changing something, or we're always trying to make the dish the best version of itself, right? So we may tweak it every day for 2 weeks straight if we have to get it to be like a perfect dish.
5: That quest for perfection did not go unnoticed. When Michelin announced its starred restaurants in October, not only did Clover Hill earn a star in its first year, but Chef Mitchell picked up the award for Best Young Chef.
12: That was a complete surprise when they announced that, and I was just humbled, you know.
5: Were you aware at the time of the historic implications?
12: I was not. Not at the time. You always think so many people have come before you. You just assume that someone has already done this, you know? You just, this doesn't cross your mind that you may be the first or second to do really anything.
5: Especially here in New York City. Why do you think that's the case? Why do you think there aren't more people who look like us as executive chefs in fine dining restaurants like this?
12: You don't make a lot of money as a young cook, you know? So I think a lot of times we're like chasing a very different American dream than to kind of put up with these aggressive environments that are often led by people who don't look like us.
5: I've tasted

0: boxes. We're all in different places right now. One thing is for sure, food and wine and culture, it connects us, doesn't it?
1: Yeah. Aww. We're here celebrating our stories, celebrating each other.
0: Congratulations, and here's to many more.
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0: June 19th, 1865 is the day that more than 200,000 black Texans found out they were free. Yes. 2 years after the Emancipation Proclamation.
1: And these recipes are an homage to that.
0: 100%.
1: So what are we starting with first?
0: So we are starting today with the Victory Chicken Burger.
1: All right.
0: This is a burger that I made inspired by historically black colleges and universities. You know, this is the time of year when everyone is graduating.
1: Yes.
0: And you see all the photos, and now they have a burger to make.
1: And you went to an HBCU, Clark.
0: I did. I graduated from Clark Atlanta. So listen, this chicken salt is a must. This celery, cumin, onion powder, you mix it all in, if you can mix it in for
1: all
0: me.
1: All those in there?
0: Right. And you know, in black American culture, so many salts and sauces are passed on from generation to generation. So this is a chicken salt that I'm 100% passing along to my son.
1: Right. What's the verdict over there?
2: Look at incredible.
0: Oh, come on. They're loving it.
1: Okay.
0: Oh, they're loving it.
1: We like to hear
0: that. So, chicken burger. I approach my chicken burger just like meatloaf.
1: Okay.
0: Egg. So we're going to put some egg right
1: first.
0: In there.
1: Okay.
0: Yep.
1: All right.
0: Let me tell you, the secret sauce really is the sherry vinegar. You're going to do the sherry
1: vinegar.
3: Sherry vinegar.
1: All right. We got about 2 minutes left here. Breadcrumbs?
0: Breadcrumbs.
1: All right.
0: And then you mix that all together, and then nice firm patty.
1: Okay.
0: In the refrigerator overnight if you can.
1: Oh, that might be
2: the
1: secret.
2: Mine's
1: how long on each side, roughly?
0: You know, you need about 4 minutes on each side.
1: Okay.
0: You bring it to the bun and dress it.
1: Okay.
0: White cheddar cheese is great. Tomato.
1: And lettuce and pickle. I want to make sure we get to this
2: corn salad.
0: This is the most important thing. This is my favorite one. Listen, growing up, I know you're from the South.
1: I
0: remember shucking corn.
1: Oh, yeah.
3: Oh, my gosh, yes.
0: Rubbing the silk.
1: Oh, yeah.
0: And so I brought some of that corn magic into this corn salad.
1: Magic. I love
0: you
1: that.
0: You like that? Yeah. Corn, green beans, southern peas, if you can find
1: southern
0: them.
1: Southern peas.
3: We were trying to identify. We're like,
2: quinoa?
0: No, southern peas. And you mix it all together.
1: Just mix it all together.
0: All together in the bowl, and you have this beautiful summer corn, green beans.
2: What's delicious?
3: It tastes delicious.
0: And last but not least, the showstopper for Juneteenth, the Devil's Food Ice Box Cake.
1: Ice box cake.
3: Oh, my
1: gosh. So no bacon. No bacon.
0: No bacon. You do not have to turn your oven on. Cream, chocolate wafers, and pecans.
3: Oh, my God.
2: It's crazy.
1: Nicole, thank you. Thank you for this.
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